0: long Buffalo River trip from the top to the bottom, and we took out on the white. But I'd only been there for, you know, long enough to get to the takeout point, really. So this was the first proper expedition.
1: All right. So if somebody's listening and never been on the White River, sell the White River to them right now.
0: Oh, my goodness. It's gorgeous. The day we went, it was a beautiful fog in the morning. We started off at about 7. The fog was over the river. There were all these birds in the trees, a whole tree full of buzzards, which they're not the prettiest birds, but it looked beautiful. Beautiful, clear, cold water. So gorgeous, Ray. You really missed out.
1: Can you? I've been there a number of times. It's hard to believe that people don't realize what we have in Arkansas, the White River, the Little Red River. They're two totally different rivers. One produces more big browns. But anyway, Ben was telling us about the size of the rainbows they've been catching.
2: Well, yeah, and we caught over 30. You know, we kind of lose track after a little while. We've got Ben on the line right now. And so we're going to go up to Cotter. And, you know, like I say, last week we kind of short shrifted Ben Dubois just a little bit because we had such great guests on. We got a little bit of a taste of the White River, but we went, Amy and I, fishing with Ben on Thursday, according to Ray. I don't know what day it was, but it was great. And Ben Dubois, welcome back to Ray Tucker's Arkansas Outdoors.
3: Hey, how are you guys doing? Thanks for having me back.
2: We're doing good. And, you know, Amy's with us, so, hey, we got the band back together.
3: Awesome.
2: Yeah.
3: Awesome. How are you doing, Amy?
0: Great. So, my hand still kind of hurt from the fly fishing. It was my first time doing it.
3: A little bit sore.
1: All right, yeah. rate Amy as a fly fishing person.
3: She approached it with an open mind, everything I could ask for, and she improved greatly as the day went on. So I'd say by the end of the day, I'd give her an A for sure.
1: Yeah. Oh, check that out.
0: Improved greatly is a great way to say you started off bad.
2: That's not exactly.
3: Hey, we all start somewhere.
2: I wouldn't say that at all. You started off not ever having done it before. And by the end of the day, you were competent and you were catching fish and you were having a good time. And that's all that matters, doesn't it, Ben?
3: That's right. Yes, sir. That's exactly right. No, she improved throughout the day and approached it with an open mind, took some coaching here and there. And yeah, no, she did great.
2: And so the way that morning started is, you know, we got up there and met you at 7 a.m., which means that we have to leave Little Rock at 4:30.
0: Yep.
2: Straight up. That's an early day.
1: That may be why I'm on with you.
3: That's an early start.
2: And, you know, I got all caffeined up. I had a couple of big things of coffee. And unfortunately, we didn't have time to stop for breakfast. So Amy got a little bit snarly. And
0: what?
2: So,
0: yeah.
2: so we stopped.
1: What kind of dad are you? You didn't feed your daughter.
0: Well, that's what I'm saying.
2: Well, all right. So it happened. So we. So we thank God for the little Cotter Trout Dock up there. They've got frozen candy bars and stuff. So we got us a Snicker bar and, you know, waited till our teeth could get through it. So that took a little while. And so we got sugared up, caffeined up. So we start off there right about Cotter and the water over there. And, you know, Ben gives Amy some tutorials on how to cast. And it really didn't take very long before she was able to do it. So, Ben, tell us, you know, what the deal was there. We went down to Roundhouse Shoal, and as we go down river, give us a little history of these places and how they got their names.
3: Yes, sir. Yes, sir. So we put in there at Cotter at the Big Spring Park, there kind of under the historic bridge that was built there in 1930. And we went down river and started fishing there, really in the Armstrong Hole, kind of idling through Roundhouse Shoals. Roundhouse Shoals got its name from there was a big, large roundhouse there back in the early 1900s, and they could bring in locomotives and work on rail carts and stuff like that there. So that's it's a great wade-in public access we have here in Cotter, and it fishes very well out of the boat. I fish it a whole lot of days, but some really good fish there, good wade opportunity right here in the heart of Cotter. It's been a good start area for me. Seems like if you're kind of the first boat through there in the morning, you usually have some really solid drifts, and that's what we did. We were the first ones there. Seems like we hit it 2 or 3 drifts, but yeah, I would say, I mean, first drift right out the gate, probably 10 bites between the two of y'all, and the second drift. We're capitalizing on those bites even more so. So it was a great start to the morning.
1: Ben, when you talk about the White River and people that know a little bit about it, the first place that comes up is, let's go to Cotter.
3: Yes, sir.
1: Now, why is that?
2: It's the trout fishing capital of the world.
3: Yep, yes, sir. It is a very cool river town, very kind of fishy vibe down here. It's a smaller town, just a population a little over 900. There's a lodge here, a couple fly shops here, restaurants. It's kind of on a big peninsula. The river wraps around it there, but it's an old railroad town. It's kind of how it originated. It's here just probably 10, 15 minutes from Mountain Home. So great location. Really good schools from everything I hear too. But it's quite the little river town here on the White River.
2: Yeah, you know, it's got one of the city buildings there has got a big mural by the great Duane Hayda. His name's on that.
3: Yes, sir, that's right. There's several mural paintings by Mr. Hayda, and those are awesome to check out, awesome to look at. Several statues of trout going up. I saw that you had photoed one of those. I think there's more of those going up here to come from what I hear, but very cool artwork by Mr. Duane Hayda there.
2: All right, we're going to take a break. You're on Ray Tucker's Arkansas Outdoors. We're visiting with Ben Dubois of Cotter Elite Anglers. We'll be right back and talk a little more White River trout fishing.

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9: And we're back with Ray Tucker's Arkansas Outdoors, and we are going back to Cotter, Arkansas, to visit with Ben Dubois of Cotter Elite Anglers. And before we get started, continuing on, tell folks how to get in touch with you and book a trip, Ben.
10: Yes, sir. Yes, sir. So you can find all my information at CotterEliteAnglers.com. You can find me on Facebook, just the Ben Dubois, and there's also an Instagram page for Cotter Elite Anglers that's got my contact info on there.
9: And thank you for correcting me on how to pronounce your name right there.
10: You are good.
9: Very tactfully done.
11: Do this for me, Ben. All right. So I book a trip to you. I drive up to Cotter. Take me from there. What the day consists of?
10: Yes, sir. Yes, sir. So I'll get with you the evening before, and we'll make a plan kind of based off our water schedule that usually fluctuates a lot of times day to day. So we'll make a plan on location, meeting time. Here lately, the bite's been pretty good in the morning, so I've been starting most mornings by 7, sometimes 6:30. On a full day trip, I've got lunch included with that. So usually we'll take a break, you know, kind of midday, around lunchtime, find some shade, pull up to Cotter, get under the pavilion, something like that, and eat some lunch. But 8-hour trips are kind of my most common. I offer 6-hour trips as well, and do half-day trips at 4 hours, which are a good thing to do this time of year. But I fish all up and down the river, not always here in Cotter, but here lately it's been a pretty good bite down here, and I enjoy this section of river. But I cover, I would say, probably the top 70 miles or so of the White River, definitely well down past the confluence. And I like fishing the North Fork as well. At times, the North Fork is a great option. Maybe the water schedule's a little better over there for what we're wanting to do. So that definitely comes into play, too.
11: Do you have a different presentation you like to teach to your clients?
10: It kind of all depends on time of the year, but we do a lot of nymphing over here. And that's usually a very beginner-friendly way to teach. So when I'm doing that, most of the time I'm fishing tandem flies. My top fly is kind of more of a bigger, brighter attractor fly. And a lot of times I've got like a smaller midge or a smaller pheasant tail or something beneath that will end up catching usually majority of the fish. But that top fly plays a factor in just kind of lining the fish up for the bite. Kind of shows the fish that smaller fly, that more subtle midge. But we do a lot of dry fly fishing too. A lot of hopper dropper fishing this time of year is starting to get very good, better day by day. Go ahead.
11: When you say a midge, explain to our listening audience what a midge is.
10: Yes, sir. Yes, sir. So a midge is they're a small insect, kind of the size of a gnat or a mosquito, and they are on a fast life cycle. Those are the adults I'm talking about there. So they're on a fast life cycle where they reproduce about every 6 weeks. So the adult midges you see, they only live for a few days. They're busy mating, laying eggs. You'll see them tap in the water, laying eggs. And then that starts the new 6-week cycle. So most of the time when we're fishing midges, I'm fishing the aquatic larva version of the midge. So a small, it's not much more than some thread on a hook. Some versions are a little flashier. Some are dulled down, but there's not a whole lot to it. Kind of what the true midges lack in size, they make up in numbers. There's lots of midges in the river. And that's something the trout are really always eating. It's something that is in the river kind of 365 days a year. The hatch is happening more days than not. Most of the time, for that to be an effective fly, I'm looking for the right amount of water. And that's typically the lower water. That's typically our 5,000 CFS or lighter. That's just when they're looking for smaller bugs. Majority of those fish are used to eating smaller bugs, so it's easier to feed them that.
9: You know, one of the things that you have taught me and some others too is, you know, the whole thing about fly fishing used to be almost like black magic. That they wouldn't bite this on this yes, day sir. And that day, and you'd have to pump their stomach out to see what kind of fly there were, you know, insects they were eating and everything. And I looked at your fly box with all that stuff in there, and it's like, okay, well, you know, that a lot of stuff works out here.
10: There's a lot of options, yes, sir.
9: So, you know.
10: There's a lot of options. Go ahead.
9: No, you go ahead. Keep on with your thought.
10: I was just saying there's a lot of options and kind of the way that I have people cast and with the min and the presentation and stuff that kind of just really keeps those smaller flies in that strike zone a little bit longer, keeps it closer to eye level with those fish longer. And what I tell people all the time, you know, fish don't have hands. And if he's down there in a sweet spot, I bring a midge in front of his face, more than likely he's going to open his mouth and eat it. He's not going to swim out of the way. So even if that's what's really not on the menu, something that's subtly presented in the right way, more times than not, he's going to eat that fly.
11: It gets very complicated as far as I'm concerned. You know, I lived on the Little Red for 4.5 years, and I wasn't a midge guy. Maybe I should have learned to be a midge guy.
9: Well, it really is a fun way to fish. You know,
11: it's so lightweight. How do you get it out there?
9: Well, you know the way the fly rig. I'm going to let Ben talk about that, but the fly rig is designed to throw light stuff. You know, that's what it does.
11: Well,
10: yes, sir. So yeah,
9: Let's not get into it just yet. Well, we're going to take a break here at Ray Tucker's.
10: All right.
9: Arkansas Outdoors. Stay with us, Ben, for one more segment, and we will be right back.

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0: Welcome back to Rick Tucker's Arkansas Outdoors. Time to talk to Neil Atkinson, San Francisco Resort down in Pine Bluff. Neil, I would say you're a non-busy time, but that's not factual.
1: Well, it's not as busy as far as the amount of games that people are betting on, but sure is busy getting ready for football season. Can you believe it is only 10 days into the Hall of Fame game, 40 days into the Razorbacks kickoff, their first game of the season, and it's just hard to believe it's already here. It's hot enough for it to be here, but maybe we can bring some football cool weather here in a little bit. But right now baseball is pretty big. Got the trade deadline a week from today, so that's going to be interesting to keep an eye on that. But yeah, football's going to get cranked up here, and it's going to get hot and heavy here pretty quick.
0: Every time I talk to you, you got new options.
1: We try to always do all sorts of options, and it's going to get pretty interesting this fall. I've been seeing a preview on the technology that we're going to unleash on Bet Saracen here a little bit in the fall. So stand by for news on that. That's going to be a lot of fun, and I think people are going to really, really like what we do coming up this football season. It may not be at the beginning of football season, but I guarantee you before it's over with, there's going to be big news with Bet Saracen.
0: Right, and the hotel is open?
1: Hotel is open. A lot of people staying in it. We were at capacity this weekend for the car giveaway, and taking a lot of bookings there. Of course, we got a lot of entertainment up. John Legend coming here in a couple of weeks, and plus more entertainment, and getting ready for a big poker tournament series this fall also.
0: All right, Neil, appreciate you as always. I know you'll have a super week, and I only get to talk to you twice a week on Mondays, but anyway, have a great week, okay?
1: All right, everybody, good luck on your parlays. Download the app, check the promo page.
2: And we're back with Ray Tucker's Arkansas Outdoors, and we're back to Cotter, Arkansas, with Ben DuBois of Cotter Elite Anglers.
0: Well, hang on here. I'm running this ship right in the ground. Okay. My bad. Nothing works now.
2: What do we do here? All right. Well, we were talking about fishing with Ben DuBois, and we got his name correctly pronounced just about the time that we dropped the call here. We're punching buttons, and we're talking trout fishing. So, you know, one of the things we were talking about earlier was how fly fishing was always, kind of like a witchcraft, you know, where you go out and you have to get the fly just right, the size has to be just right, and are we back with Ben?
3: Yes, sir, I'm back.
2: And so Ben is here to eradicate some of the mysteries of the witchcraft of fly fishing.
3: Yes, sir. So there's different rods kind of for the application, what kind of fly is what I'm throwing. As far as line goes, too, there's some differences there. But with the nymphing, I'm really liking the TFO 10-foot blue ribbon rods. I'm really liking their 5-weight. I got a couple of those I'm using a lot right now daily, and they're rigged up with the Orvis Pro 5-weight floating line. So that casts those small flies pretty easy. I mean, definitely still got to have the appropriate pause, stop with that rod tip high, but it does a lot of the work for you. Load that rod, and with that right pause, everything kind of glides back out your guides in front of you there. It's not too hard on you. Isn't that right, Amy?
4: Yeah, it was a lot of fun.
2: Yeah. One of the things about, one of the things that I've always really struggled with fly fishing anywhere, whether it's wading or out of the boat, is that mending, and it's a constant thing. You got to keep that line right the whole time, and you're just constantly going. And I've just never been very good at it. You gave me that blue ribbon TFO, and it's longer than most, and it was just easy as could be just to flick it over the top and watch the line mend, and I did not have a problem with that this time out like I usually do.
3: Yes, sir. That extra length, it really helps mending, helps with some cast control, a little bit of distance on the cast, but it makes that mending much easier. With your standard rod kind of being that 9-foot length, the 10-foot I really like. I've got several 6-weight, but are a 9.5-foot rod, and I can tell a bit of a difference there too. So definitely am a fan of those out of the boat. They seem like they make it a little less work for you, a little easier to mend, and just fishing out of a boat in general, kind of compared to the wade fishing. I'm not having to cast as much. I'm making my cast and I'm working several mends throughout my cast, but most of the time I'm able to keep that drift alive for 20, 30 yards, sometimes a little bit further, kind of dependent on the flows and cross currents and stuff like that.
2: You know, you made a couple of comments about the Norfolk has always been, you know, how it had that reputation for trophy fish. And some years ago, 20
3: yes,
2: years
3: sir.
2: Ago, it's like every month there was a line class record that came out of the Norfolk. And you said,
3: yes,
2: that
3: sir.
2: You said it's kind of not what it was, but there's at this time of year, especially, you think that a lot of trout migrate up into the Norfolk.
3: Yes, sir. Yes, sir. I do think a lot of those trout kind of come out of the confluence area or come out of the lower White River and start kind of coming up the White River, up the Norfolk River there, just to stay in some cooler water. The Norfolk's the tailwater also comes out of Norfolk Lake there. But it's a smaller river. It's only 4.7 miles altogether, so it's easy to cover all in a day. It's a smaller river than the White River, more elevation drop and gain to it. So over there needs to be at least kind of one unit-ish running to be navigable by boat, by jet boat. Lower water than that, people really enjoy fishing at wade fishing. They fish it from rafts and from drift boats and stuff like that. But when they run a little bit of water over there, it's a whole lot of fun out of the boat. A lot of the time we'll spend a little bit of time on the white there, and then maybe they're kicking on water at 9 or 10. So have majority of our time spent up on the Norfolk. But it's a great way to change it up, and there are some really good fish over there. A lot of really good sized rainbows, definitely a good amount of cutthroat over there. And there's definitely some trophy brown. Typically, if I'm really going to swing for the big brown, I focus more on the white, but the North Fork's definitely not out of the question for it. There's definitely those trophy sized fish over there too.
0: Man, a lot of your business, repeat business, or are the internet been really good to you?
3: It has, yes, sir. It has been. A lot of my clients have been repeat clients, and that's been a whole lot of fun, really getting to know those folks, you know, where it becomes more of a good friendship or even almost like family. So that's been great, and I really enjoy that stuff, but definitely still getting new clients, which is great too. Definitely, I'm still trying to put my client books in general. So if you guys are looking for a trip or looking to learn how to fly fish, definitely think about Cotter Elite Anglers. They'd love to show you around these rivers over here.
2: You know, one thing that I've learned, and it was reinforced fishing with you, is that there's different things that go on in the river that you have to adapt to almost by the hour. So we had that early morning bite that you counted on and you predicted and you called it just right. Then other things start happening, and kind of to guide us through fish behavior, insect behavior through the day.
3: Yes, sir. Yes, sir. Right now, you know, with it getting hot, the early morning window, those fish are pretty active. The day we fished, it was pretty much min flow all day. It definitely was for us down in Cotter. That bump of water that evening didn't come on until I think 5 or 6 o'clock. So that wasn't getting there until later, but the fluctuating water changes things a lot for us. A lot of times we try to chase that bump and flow by trying to chase the new water. That can be very effective for us. A lot of times there'll be a good midge hatch in the morning, and then maybe that tapers off and we start focusing on some deeper pools. For instance, that day we were fishing, we dropped all the way down below rim shoals and some of the deep water there, kind of above Crooked Creek. Mm-hmm. And we're doing some deeper nymphing with a girdle bug and a heavier pheasant tail. And I think that was how we caught that last pretty good brown that you had there, Brian, I'm pretty sure. But sometimes just changing tactics, getting deeper. When the water's higher, they'll start focusing on shade. We'll start trying to like put hoppers and stuff real tight to the bank underneath overhanging trees. A whole lot of the time, it's just kind of keeping a pulse on what bugs we got coming off, what bugs are active. Caddis have kind of been done with for a while, but the last few days I've kind of been running the caddis hatch in the morning downriver here. So definitely stuff like like different caddis pupa patterns. A sexy waltz worm was a pretty good fly for me down there during that, but something that wasn't really expected, but definitely was prepared for. Had the flies in the box and was ready for.
0: All right, Ben, we got 20 seconds left. Tell folks how they can get in touch with you.
3: Yes, sir. You can find my info at CotterLeadAnglers.com. 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
0: All right, Ben, appreciate you very much. I will get to meet you face-to-face when it gets a little cooler, I can promise you that. All right, thanks, Ben.
3: Absolutely. Thank you, guys.
0: Yes, sir.
2: All right, we'll be back with Ray Tucker's Arkansas Outdoors after this break. Stay with us.

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0: All right, we're going to talk a little. We're going to switch from trout to a little bass fishing here. That's Ryan on the trumpet, by the way.
1: Tell you what, man, I'm rocking it on that trumpet. All right, we are with
0: Todd Baker.
1: Todd Baker, and he is a well-known bass angler from these parts. He's been with us before. He's brought show and tell tonight. We've got some things, but we're going to start off with talking about what hot weather bass fishing is like in Arkansas when it's 100 degrees out. You don't see many people out there doing it.
2: Yeah, they look at me kind of funny.
1: Yeah, but you can catch them, right? Mm-hmm. How do we go about doing that?
2: Go trout fishing, too. Yeah, it's cooler. Wear shorts and put your waders on and go below the dam. Trust me, you'll freeze it up. It's cold.
1: Yeah.
2: a lot of it in the summer, especially on the river, is flow. Because I went Saturday, the surface temperature
0: About the Arkansas River.
2: Yeah, the Arkansas River, yes. Yes, because I used to go to the White in the last 2 years. It's terrible. Don't ask me why. We went to one of the guys that went to Canada with us this year. He lives on the White. He said they don't know any rhyme or reason either. All the locals, the last 2 years have been terrible.
1: What part of the White are you talking about?
2: Anywhere from, we usually fish around Duval's Bluff, anywhere there down.
0: Oh, way down, okay.
2: Also up to Des Arc.
1: Mm-hmm.
2: But I used to go over and catch Kentuckys or spots this time of year on a gets it just right and left. I mean, you could go over and fish till noon, you'd catch 40. Just pitching in the junk all along the river. You go over there now and you might catch 5. It's just, there's no rhyme or reason to it. Part of it is 2, 3, 4 years ago, the river was level all summer long. It was 75 degrees all summer long. You know, they got real consistent where they'd get. 2 years ago, it was like a yo-yo. It'd be real high, real low, real high. There's no consistency to it. Kind of like this year, it was good, or the level was good. You get ready to go over there, it goes to 20-some feet at Duval's Bluff. I mean, you don't even want to get out on the river.
0: All right, let's break this thing down a little bit. Early morning, what are you going to throw?
2: Early morning, this time of year especially, this is one of my favorite topwater baits. That's a Zara Spook Jr.
0: Well, that's been around a long time.
2: Oh, God, yes. It's been longer than I think God invented this.
0: I might have one of those in my tackle box when I was a kid.
2: This one actually has saltwater hooks on it. And people ask me, why in the world do you throw saltwater hooks? Because they're a lot stouter than the other hooks. And occasionally where you're fishing, if you hook a 15, 20-pound striper, you're going to need saltwater. It'll strip the hooks out of it. You get a 5, 6-pound bass, they can hook the other ones out. This is just what they call walking bait. It tends to walk side to side. They call it walking the dog.
0: Does it do that automatically, or you got
2: to
0: jerk it?
2: No, you have to kind of pause. You have to have a cadence with your rod and your reel. Yeah. It takes a little bit to learn it. There are a few people I've seen. I've got to where I can do it. I just like to move it more. I've seen people make us walk in one spot and not move very much. That is very good, especially when you're around jetties, when you got a little flow, because you can keep it there. And
0: make it look like it's suspended.
2: Yeah, it kind of agitates the fish bad enough that they want to come. They just come hit it a lot of times they're just pissed at it because it's sitting there. You know, some people say like their wife sitting there nagging them about going mowing the yard. This thing's just sitting going bloop bloop bloop bloop above them, so they finally go hit it.
0: What an analogy!
2: Whether that worked, I mean, whether that's true or not, I don't know. My wife mows the yard half the time, so I can't really use that. But there's bigger ones than this. Several years ago, we used to catch 25-pound stripers on the river right up by the airport. We used what they call the super spook. You want to talk about something fun? It's like when they hit it, it's like throwing a cinder block in the water. I mean, they might blow it 2-3 foot out of the water. Or if they get it, you know, the fight's on for a while because they're pretty big, pretty stout. But that bait right there is one of people, a lot of people, a lot of money in tournaments. Only bad thing is they do tend to come off occasionally because they don't get it that good sometimes. But you know, you want to stop your heart. This is something like this, or a pawpaw or a chugger type bait.
0: And they still making that?
2: Oh, God, yes. Okay. Yeah.
1: How many times do they hit it before they finally take it? For me, it seems like the Tootsie Pop takes about 3.
2: Yes, it can. It just depends on how aggressive they're being that day. I mean, the hotter water slows them down. They're not as aggressive. I can tell you, you know, I keep saying we go to Canada because it's like cheating, but smallmouth will actually jump over this bait trying to hit it.
1: Mm-hmm.
2: And they won't ever get the bait. And you have to keep working it, and they'll eventually come get it. I mean, Brad made a good point. I mean, you talk about something missing this. A smallmouth might say it's 5 or 6 times before it ever gets it.
1: Right.
2: But you know when you have one of these tied on in the morning and working it, if they're eating it, they're not just blowing up on it. A lot of times they'll just, like a, I didn't bring a buzzbait too, which is a surface type topwater bait. A lot of times if they're just sucking it under, which is just a,
1: yep,
2: you know they're wanting it because they're just inhaling it. The ones that blow up on it, usually are trying to kill it, then come back and get it. That's what a smallmouth does anyway.
3: No, you like that better than a whopper plopper?
2: Yes. I have not ever caught much on it. There's times a whopper plopper's good, but this bait's been around, like you said, your grandpa probably had one.
1: You're talking about the 15-pound striper. I usually catch them on that bait when I've got it in the water and I've got a big backlash and it's just sitting there and I'm trying to get that out. That's mm-hmm. usually when big boy hits.
2: Yep.
1: And so then it's a race to get the backlash out before the line breaks.
2: And there's all different color variation. It's just like any other bait, but an old bone one. I mean, I don't know how good you can see that. But that bait's beat. This bait's so bad, the eye in it's loose.
3: What else you got over there?
2: Another one this time of year, when it gets warmed up, is a deep diving crankbait.
1: Is that a Norman?
2: No, that's actually a custom painted lure by my fishing buddy, Cletus Gartman.
1: Well, who made the body?
2: I don't know. He buys these somewhere from some witch doctor or something. But this bait right here, if you go with Cletus on the river and you don't have one of these tied on, he's gonna beat you. And you can throw it around jetties is the main thing. You can throw it on sandbar drops, but it's just, you know, it's got a little bit of a rattle in it.
1: Mm-hmm.
2: I like a little deeper rattle. It's just me.
3: Is that called a rattle trap or what?
2: No, it's just a noise in the bait. Some of them don't. Kevin Van Dam, he swore on one for years. It didn't have any noise in
1: mm-hmm.
2: it.
1: I was going to ask you that. We're conditioned to really like noise and rattle in lures, mm-hmm. but does it really matter?
2: To me, yes.
1: Yeah.
2: In clearer water, I don't think it matters as much because they can see it better.
1: Mm-hmm.
2: But to me, it's the bait makes vibration anyway when it's going side to side in the water. In fact, if you real slow on top of the water, you'll see weight go out from it. Just kind of like that one when you're working it. But to me, the rattle matters because it, you know, I haven't got crazy enough to jump out of the boat and listen to the water when I'm fishing like some people do. Even some tour guys have done it this year. But
3: they've done what?
2: Well, it's a long story.
3: Okay.
2: They had this new hot bait tied on. They got it. They wanted to go down and get it because they didn't have any more. But we'll get to that.
1: That urchin thing?
2: Yeah, that urchin thing. Yeah.
1: All right, here. You remember that bait?
3: That's like you're in a whopper plopper up in a tree where you
1: climb
3: that tree to get it.
2: You take your chainsaw with you so you can cut the tree down and get your bait back.
1: Well,
2: that's my son-in-law.

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2: This is the Pigskin Preacher, bringing you the word. In 1903, the Wright brothers invented airplanes, because in 1902, they took a road trip across the country with their family, says Bill Ingvall. Road trips are as much a part of America as Stuckey's and Bucky's. So load up the car, stop by Double B's, which we have in Arkansas, and get out that Rand McNally Atlas. Or, if you're not a Luddite, get that GPS ready to be your guide, and putteth the hammer down. As the Turkish proverb teaches, no road is long with good company. You need some petrol? Double B's. You need a snack? Double B's. You need a drink? Double B's. You need a pit stop? Double B's. You need dozens of other things? Double B's. Because Double B's is where you gas it, grab it, and go. That's Double B's.
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9: And we're back with Ray Tucker's Arkansas Outdoors, and we're talking a little summertime bass fishing on the White River and the Arkansas River with Todd Baker.
10: I like the fact that you got show and tell tonight.
9: We got show and tell, and we've been through the Zara Spook and this...
11: I did this on my own, by the way, too.
9: Yeah, and this no-name crankbait here. Did we ever exactly explain how to use that thing?
11: Mainly on this, you probably, especially throwing around the rocks, you want to use at least... I throw them on 10-pound test line, but 12-pound fluorocarbon is really good. It's a little more sturdy because you got to get it in the rocks.

0: you know, especially being hot. Like I said, the surface temperature on the river this weekend was 89 degrees. On the river, backwater was anywhere from 91 to 94. I don't know if I take a shower that hot. But,
1: so we were at Wes McNulty's place. We fished with those a lot.
0: Now, that's cheating.
2: I don't remember. Well, okay.
0: I used to play golf against Wes. That's another story.
2: Crankbaits can be really, really good.
1: So and that's why you took up fishing?
0: No. No, actually, I beat him every time we played against each other.
1: I hope he's listening.
0: I hope so, too.
1: I'm Westman up.
0: I don't. It's just one of those, you know, it's like, I don't know what. Jack Nicklaus always beat somebody. They could never beat him. Wes and I mean, we were good friends. We just, every time I just always beat him. It wasn't that I had it out for him, but.
2: That's a strange way to put it.
0: It just happened.
2: No, we got this.
0: But this will probably run 12, 15 foot deep, which this time of year you want to get it deeper. The water's cooler down there. I got to find out one day. I'll dive down there and find out. But this is a bait you want to have tied on all the time anyway. It's just a fish catching bait. Even in cold weather, it works.
1: How much difference does color make?
0: In dirty water, I don't know if it really matters. You think you'd want something bright. I tell you, you probably know too. A lot of times on the river, a black crankbait was just murder. And I've even seen people, black ones with white polka dots on them. They say it's a crappie color bait or something. It just, for some weird reason, a black or black with a little red in it was, at times, I mean, it would outcatch something 10 to 1.
1: All right, on the Arkansas River, some of the best spots.
0: Right now,
1: you don't have to give away your fishing hole, but what stretch of the river from Knocking Dam?
0: You have my boat, everybody knows it because it's got a big name on the side of it. So, not my name, but everybody's like, oh, that's him. I don't think that usually I'm going 90 down the river, so everybody knows who it is. Like Dardanelle's the biggest name place because you can't really get around down by Dumas as much as you used to. There was a spot in Dumas called
1: Pendleton Ferry.
0: Yeah, and then back in the, I haven't been down there so long, used to duck hunt in it. Back where you hardly can get in anymore.
2: Oh, are you talking about Post Lake?
0: Post Lake, and there's another backwater.
2: Marisac.
0: Marisac, you can still get in. Not right now. It's probably covered up. Donnie's place down there is probably covered up with lily pads. Mm. Lily pads and alligators.
1: So when does he work, Brian? He's talking about fishing and golf all the time.
0: Monday through Friday.
2: Yeah, and, you know, you got some other things here. It looks like a chatterbait.
0: No, that's the other one I didn't bring because I could never catch crap on a chatterbait. I bought, and this is not a plug, I bought a Thunder Cricket and went out one day and had about 19 pounds the first time I used it. Needless to say, I own several Thunder Crickets now. don't ask me why. I could not catch anything on a chatterbait.
1: You got a Thunder Cricket?
0: No, I didn't bring one. Okay. It basically looks like this with just a blade on top. It's okay. Just a vibrate, so, called a vibrating jig. Strike King makes it.
2: So that's your swim jig?
0: This one, actually, my son-in-law got me throwing this. This is an 1/8 ounce. It's not as big as I normally throw. Another thing I really started throwing this year, and why I wasn't throwing this before, I don't know. Kind of like the other one. But this one's actually made by Greeny baits or Greeny lures or something like that. I just like it. I don't like a huge hook in one. Most of them have like a 5-aught hook. This one I think's a 3 or 4-aught. It's plenty big, and you can vary whatever trailer. I mean, this is a Bass Pro trailer. It just kicks really well. This bait, it's amazing how slow you can work this bait, but it kind of emulates like a wounded shad going around the grass or something like that. I always like a little chartreuse in it because it's kind of like a shad. It's what it's emulating is a shad or bait fish or something around that, but first time I used this, I think I had 18 pounds on it.
1: If you were going fishing this weekend, where would you go?
0: Probably Dardanelle.
2: Are the pits still good to fish there? I don't really hear about those as much as you used to.
0: Yeah, they still are. They just get beat up all the time because, you know, there's deep water and shallow water in there, and it's everything you want this time of year. You want both because usually in the morning they're up shallower trying to feed because they can because of low light. You know, it doesn't bother their eyes, all that. The rest of it, you know, then they can move out deep. And in the pits, they don't have to move very far. Mm-hmm. They can move me to you and be in 20 foot of water. That's where, you know, like a bigger worm. This is a 10-inch zoom worm. You would Texas rig it. It's like Ray was telling me where I'd go. If they were really ganged up there, you can go to jetties with flow off them with sandbar drops. Just throw this and crawl it down the day. You might catch, you know, 4 or 5 pounders on the river with this in an hour if they're ganged up there. If they're not, then, you know, you're sitting out there working on your suntan this time of year morning.
1: And speaking of an hour, that one's flown by.
2: Todd Baker, thank you so much coming in tonight, talking a little fishing. Hope you can do it again sometime real soon.
0: Anytime.
2: All right.
1: Ryan just baited you. He wants to go fishing, okay? All right, folks, you have a great week. Be safe out there. Don't overheat. Watch for those thunderstorms. You happen to be out on the water. They pop up just about anywhere. And have a wonderful week.

0: Center.
1: I'm Ed Bank, and we start with baseball, where injuries continue to pile up for the Yankees. Outfielder Cody Bellinger will now be out 4 to 6 weeks as he continues to deal with a grade 2 hamstring strain. Meanwhile, A's all-star catcher Shea Langeliers has opted for surgery on his torn meniscus. He will be out for the remainder of the season. On the diamond tonight, the Marlins are trying to snap a 12-game losing streak. They had a 5-2 lead, but Philadelphia played in 4 in the 6th. The Phillies now lead the Marlins 6-5 as they play in the 8th inning. Diamondbacks trying to hold the third wild card spot in the NL. They lead the Pirates 2-1 in the 8th. In the 7th, the Orioles are out slugging the Tigers 8-5. Mets lead the Braves 5-3 as they play in the 7th inning. Early in the 3rd, the White Sox lead the Yankees 3-0. Rain delay of the Cubs and Cardinals, and the Guardians and Reds have been postponed. They will have a makeup game tomorrow. Turn to the NFL, and another player requesting a trade. With training camp getting underway, the agent for defensive tackle Vita Vea told ESPN his client wants out. Talks of a contract extension for Vea have stalled in Tampa. Colts quarterback Daniel Jones said on the Pat McAfee show he's been cleared for practice at camp. Meanwhile, receiver Alec Pierce is on the team's PUP list. ESPN's Adam Schefter talked about where a couple of receivers may land.
2: Well, I think the Commanders definitely will be in play for Stephon Diggs. I think that's a viable landing spot. I think the Ayuk situation with the Commanders, I think that's gets a little bit here. Like, I think that was on the track to happening, and it went off the track.
1: Meanwhile, teams continue to report to training camp by tomorrow. All 32 teams will have reported.
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5: 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And fortunately, she is not someone that makes a real big deal out of these things.
4: 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But I do think you did the clutch move that you texted her and asked permission, essentially. You texted her in advance, because that's the move. That's what you have to do. You can't just make plans. And you get brownie points for even remembering when our boss texted you and said, hey, can you fill in for Ian? Because there are definitely dudes out there that would have just said, yeah, I can work, and totally not even realized what they're agreeing to.
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4: 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Adam Kaufman is here. He's filling in for Ian tonight. We're presented to you by Progressive Insurance. NFL season ain't too far away, baby. That's what that means. And we are excited for it. We are ready to have some football back in our lives. And when there is training camp, there are microphones, which means that there is sound all over the place from these NFL training camps. And it is good to hear from some of these guys again. And some of these guys just joining the NFL. So let's do sound on, sound off, NFL training camp style. Let's get to it.
0: They said it, but what do they really mean?
7: What are you trying to say to us?
0: Sound on, sound off, with Amber and Ian.
4: And Adam Kaufman, filling in for Ian tonight. So let's start with Patrick Mahomes. We just had a whole conversation about Mr. Patrick Mahomes. If you missed it, we also had on Soren Petro from Kansas City. If you missed the latest on Patrick Mahomes, check out the podcast on the ESPN app. But the Chiefs quarterback was asked if he will play this preseason.
8: I think we'll just see when we get there. Like, I'm a competitor, so game day I'm going to want to be out there. But I understand the process of getting myself ready to play in the regular season is more important, but we will see. I mean, the coaches and docs will kind of make that decision for me, but I'll prepare myself like I'm going to play, and then if I'm just doing a very hard warm-up, I will take that as serious as playing in the preseason game. And so it's just it's a couple weeks away, but it feels like a long ways away. I'm going to go with the next step of just kind of going out there with the rookies this week.
4: Doesn't sound like he's playing to me, Adam.
5: Who cares? I mean, not a big deal. Not even a little bit. Patrick Mahomes doesn't need to be out there for the preseason if he's still in the process of getting himself right. He's been around long enough. He trusts his body. Obviously, he knows his body better than any of us or anybody on the medical staff. If he doesn't feel like he needs to be out there, if it comes to that, then I'm fine with that. Now, that being said, this is not someone who, like a Tom Brady later in his career, just never played in the preseason. Mahomes, historically, is generally out there for a couple of games. If he feels like that's what he needs, especially coming off the injury and some unknowns with the body, then that's fine, too. But I'm not going to have a passionate opinion one way or the other.
4: Yeah, I don't really care if we see Patrick Mahomes in the preseason. I mean, I guess if we did, it would make KC fans feel very good that you're going to see him at the beginning of the regular season. If I'm that coaching staff, I want to be very, very, very, very cautious with my starting quarterback, though, and there ain't no reason to roll him out there in the preseason. I even think from that sound, it sounded like Patrick Mahomes didn't really think he was going to end up playing in a preseason. He ain't ready to play. He's out there practicing with a gigantic brace on. All that matters is that he is going to be healthy, and frankly, not healthy for week one. All that matters is that he will be healthy at some point this coming season, and that he will start looking and feeling like himself. Again, if he could do that by the end of this regular season, that would be a huge accomplishment when you're talking about an injury that a lot of guys don't feel normal coming off of for at least a year after they come off of that injury. So we'll see how he settles in. But yeah, absolutely be cautious with him. Fernando Mendoza, the Raiders quarterback, the now Raiders quarterback, the former Heisman Trophy winner and Indiana Hoosiers quarterback, was upon further review, and he was asked about where the quarterback competition stands right now between him and Kirk Cousins in Las Vegas.
9: It's going to be competing with each other, not competing against each other. Competing with each other, pushing each other to be the best quarterback we can possibly be for the Las Vegas Raiders and to enable to them as win as many games as possible rather than against withholding information, wishing maybe not the best intent on somebody.
4: This is the only quarterback room in the country, Adam, that I might believe it, that they're in this together.
5: I mean, I was going to say, insert from the schedule release video for the Raiders. Did we just become best friends? I think that Kirk Cousins, to his credit, knows what's up at this stage of his career, knows who he is, understands that he is a bridge, obviously, to the future, which is Fernando Mendoza, and is happy for any and all opportunities that he's able to get. I think, personally, it's ridiculous if Mendoza is not out there under center in week one, which, of course, it sounds like he will not be. He's the number one overall pick in the draft. Do you want to say a top five pick, a number three pick, Drake May, you know, with the Patriots sat for a little bit behind Jacoby Brissett? When you're the number one pick, a la Cam Ward last year, ready or not, here we go. You throw him to the fire. Get out there. I know they went out and they signed a bridge guy and a veteran, and obviously Cousins can help you, you know, for a little bit, but the whole we're not competing against each other, we're competing with each other, I believe it with Mendoza. I do. I take him at face value, but I think Clint Kubiak wants him out there as badly as I do. I think they want him to go out there in the preseason and win this job so they can confidently hand it over to the defending college champion and Heisman winner.
4: It's funny, when Mendoza was speaking, you and I were both grinning listening to him speak, because you're absolutely right. It is just like that schedule release video between those two. I think it's going to be fun to see them in the same locker room. Whoever ends up being the starter and the backup at whatever points in the season, it's going to be funny watching those two together. A.J. Brown, the Patriots wide receiver, talked about dropping a pass from Drake May in the first practice.
10: Just bring it in. You know, I did the hard part. I caught it away from my body and just bringing it in with my other hand. You know, very doesn't care about style points, and I don't either. You know, so maybe he thought that I was just trying to get the crowd going or something. But it's brave, you know. So you just, you know, take everything with a grain of salt and, you know, listen to him and... And shoot, just make the catch, you know.
4: Adam, are you concerned that your new receiver is dropping passes from your quarterback?
5: So this isn't like the old days of Bill Belichick
11: chewing out Tom Brady and other guys in camp. I think it's a lot more playful maybe with someone like Mike Vrabel, and obviously a huge chunk of the reason why A.J. Brown is a Patriot today is because of Mike Vrabel. He played for him in Tennessee. He loves him. They remain close to this day, constantly in touch, even when they were at different homes. Obviously, as we've discussed, A.J. Brown has fantasized about being a Patriot. He was a Patriots fan growing up, had a Patriots rug in his house even while he played for the Eagles. This was a long time coming. Obviously, dropping a pass in training camp, as he laughed off, no, not a big deal. But I really think that we are in for an electric, incredible season out of A.J. Brown. I think he's a 1,500-yard receiver with this Drake May, Josh McDaniels offense.
4: It is shocking that you think somebody on the Patriots is going to be good this season. I find that to be absolutely shocking. Daniel Jones, the Colts quarterback, was on the Pat McAfee show. I'll be shocked if Pat McAfee thinks the Colts or anybody on the Colts is going to be good this season.
11: Are we that transparent?
4: Here is Daniel Jones updating how he's feeling after his Achilles tear.
12: Yeah, I'm feeling good. I think, plan is to be back in 11-on-11, full team drills tomorrow or Wednesday when we start up practice. So be out there with the guys, excited to get back rolling, but feeling good and rehab's been good to this point. Still some work to do as we get ready for week one, but feeling really good with where I am.
13: You're in 11-on-11 on Wednesday. So we're talking day one of training camp. We are full go. We're doing the entire, we're all over everything, yes?
12: Oh, yeah.
4: He's fully cleared.
11: I'll say if it's true, I'll say big deal. I mean, that's a good thing, obviously, for a Colts team that I think people other than Colts fans have blocked it out of their minds just how poorly last year ended. This team was 8-2. Daniel Jones was in the MVP conversation. They were front runners to win the AFC. Shane Steichen was the runaway favorite to be coach of the year, and they didn't win another game. Between the Jones injury, other guys getting banged up, Jonathan Taylor obviously was never the same, you know, after the quarterback changes, because remember, they brought in Phillip Rivers off a coach in high school. Riley Leonard got a couple of looks. It was just a disaster. If you can get back, and Alec Pierce will play into this too, and I know he's on the PUP list, but if he can be right and Jones can be right, you have a Colts team in a soft division that is capable of making some noise.
4: Those Phillip Rivers stats aren't so bad when you look them up. It's wild that he came in off the couch.
11: How did that happen?
4: 63% completion percentage from Phillip Rivers. Daniel Jones, it's big news if he's healthy enough to be cleared to do 11-on-11 in 2 days from now. Also, though, he's coming in off an Achilles. Everybody calm down. Just be easy with him, man. He doesn't need to be out there hitting people. Certainly, I don't think that they're going to be doing that. Coming up next here on Amber and Ian with Adam Kaufman filling in for Ian tonight. Stanford is leading the way in what could be the next big step in the future of college football. We'll talk about it right here on ESPN Radio.
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0: 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I didn't mess up the read. There you have it. You're listening to Amber and Ian. Adam well Kaufman. Adam Kaufman's here. He's filling in for Ian tonight. Something interesting is happening across college sports, Adam. And listen, college sports, we know the landscape is a mess. And we know it's ever evolving and quickly changing and that there's a whole bunch of people trying to sort it out. But now student athletes have done something relatively interesting. We've sort of seen this before, but this is the first time that it's really gaining any sort of traction and could maybe at some point in the future have an impact. And it's a group of Stanford University football players have established the first ever chapter of the College Football Players Association. So it's a move intended to create a foundation for eventual unionization and collective bargaining if we were to ever get there. In the fifth year of CFBPA's existence, Stanford became the first school to reach the membership threshold of players necessary to elect representatives. CFBPA leaders are in active conversations with players at least three other schools, and executives are confident in the announcement of more chapters in the coming weeks. So basically, this is college football players trying to unionize. And this is essentially the first steps to do that. And whereas we've seen it before, when we saw it before, Adam, it was really the wild, wild west in college sports. What's a little bit different about this, although it still very much feels like the wild, wild west, now we actually do have universities paying student athletes because we do have these parameters where they have the $20 million that they can give out, right? So now it's not just the NIL world that we're living in. And all of that makes this landscape more ripe for an actual eventual collective bargaining type system, although there's a lot of hurdles to get there.
1: Well, between the two of us, you're the one with more of a legal background than me, obviously. So I do defer to you to speak intelligently on all of this. But first, of course, it was the smart kids at Stanford, right, that began this thing.
0: You know,
1: it wasn't happening somewhere else.
0: Yeah.
1: That's right. I don't want to.
0: That struck me. I did notice that as well.
1: Of course, it was the Stanford kids. What's the rowing team at Harvard didn't want to start one of these things. Instead, it's the
0: there are other sports, by the way.
1: Why not Yale football? Yeah, no, it's true. I think it's, you know, this is the next step of all things NIL and beyond. I don't think, and maybe I'm wrong, maybe I'm naive, I don't think we're building to a point truly where you're going to start to see salary caps, among the process of all of this. I know obviously there are going to be financial restrictions, but a strict salary cap that is put in place with a collectively bargained agreement, that to me feels like something that's unattainable, or at least, you know, many years away. Again, this is just one campus, one school where this has began. You're talking about hundreds of schools where new chapters would have to start to be launched and unionized across them as well. I don't know. I don't know what the net positive in the short term of this is. Not to say there's a negative. I just don't know ultimately what it's going to achieve in the short term for, you know, anyone that elects to attempt to follow something similar.
0: Well, really, at the end of the day, all of this is trying to address the issues that are pervasive in college sports. And we see right now there is the bill going through, working its way through Congress. And right now, I know the lawmakers are trying to tweak some of it to get more support from the SEC and the Big Ten right now, who oppose overall this bill. But we see this college sports bill. And so is it going to go through Congress and actually get approved? I mean, right now, the odds are still very much stacked against that eventually happening because, heck, Adam, it's hard to get things approved, period. When it comes to federal laws, it's hard to get people to agree in today's political climate. Okay, so that's for starters. And now we're talking about doing it surrounding college sports. So chances are that that's probably going to fail, but they're trying and they're trying to tweak it. And it's certainly running into some roadblocks. But that's one way of addressing it, is you get the federal government to pass some sort of federal laws and give the NCAA some antitrust exceptions. And then they can regulate collegiate sports more and try to avoid some of those lawsuits that have sort of confused this whole situation. And then the other way is if you did go towards a collective bargaining model where you just straight up start treating the players like employees. And if you're going to do that, then yeah, they would end up collectively bargaining. They would form unions, but that would also give you the means to negotiate with them if they had a true unionship. And then you could have an actual collective bargaining agreement. And basically, all of those routes, either of those routes, it's just leading to rules and regulations. And it does seem like in the world that we now live in, which this is different than a few years ago, the world that we now live in college sports, is that there is so much frustration with where we are that the appetite is so strong for rules and regulations, period, that even something like going towards a collective bargaining unionization model is met with far less resistance than it once was. I mean, just a few years ago, there was no school authorities that wanted anything to do with that. There was no conferences that even wanted to entertain the thought of that. And now, a few years later, we're living in a world where the SEC had they just listened to a presentation on a collective bargaining model and unionization for student athletes. Now, it's not suggesting that they're going to do it and that it's not still met with resistance from the conference, but the fact that they're even listening to these ideas, the fact that these Stanford kids are organizing in this way and we are seeing them gain some traction and they're trying to gain traction across their conference. And the idea is if you get enough on board, then you can try to go and you can try to present it to the conference as a unionization model. And what's interesting is some of these school president, some of these athletic directors and some of these coaches now are like, hell, let's just let them unionize. If it means that we can collectively bargain with them and we can get some rules. And that train of thought did not exist, I would say, even 5 years ago. Nevertheless, you know, if we're talking about in the last few years, I mean, it's such a new thing, the way that this landscape has changed and with it, the way that it has changed so rapidly and the frustrations that have developed with those rapid changes is why now you're even in a place where it's being taken more seriously when the student athletes do this.
1: Do you think they have to worry about retaliation from coaches?
0: What do you mean by that exactly?
1: Well, in the sense that obviously if there's a, you know, if you're trying to get everyone to join a group, obviously, and get players from other schools to create their own chapters and all of that, and then ultimately some of the money isn't flowing basically in the directions that higher-ups, including boosters for that matter, believe that money should be going, is there, could it lead to, you know, players not getting recruited, not having roster spots, not having, you know, there's NIL related fallout potentially, right? Could you be sat, you know, it costs you playing time.
0: Well, you have right now, you have no assurances, you have no protections, you're not actually an employee. And that's, of course, why the student athletes want to be. You know, it'd be a huge advantage to them if they were. And, you know, there's a whole, obviously, if they become employees and there's a whole bunch of labor law issues, and then what are you doing in terms of benefits and just different things? Like, you know, there's a whole, that opens up a whole Pandora's box. And that's why traditionally the schools and the conferences have wanted nothing to do with any of it. But also, right now, they're in such a complicated situation that are they saving themselves headaches by not dealing with any of that? The difference with the federal law, and a lot of people obviously are proponents of that. Now, the SEC, for example, is not, and the Big Ten's not, because as part of that bill, it prohibits super conferences. And they don't like that idea. You know, there's things in that bill that aren't supported by the conferences. But overall, the conferences and the school officials would prefer to try to go that route because, very importantly, you have a bill right now going through Congress that it would potentially dictate the lives of student athletes that the student athletes had very little to do with. And that's why these Stanford football players and the student athletes want to go to a model of collective bargaining, because right now they haven't even been brought in to give their voice on this potential legislation that could theoretically be signed into federal law. In this model, they would have a voice. And so, yes, it would be a voice that then the schools and the universities and the conferences have to listen to. And that doesn't sound ideal, but right now, the student athletes are running things through NIL. And so already the power has shifted in such a means, in such a way, that maybe you just afford them that opportunity to have a voice and everybody sits down at a table together. And for that, you'd need unionization. Coming up next, we'll find out what's a big deal and what's not a big deal.
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15: I'm Ed Bankin. Baseball continues, and so do the injuries. A's all-star catcher Shea Langeliers has opted for surgery on his torn meniscus. Langeliers will miss the remainder of the season. Meanwhile, Yankees outfielder Cody Bellinger will be out 4 to 6 weeks. He has a grade 2 hamstring strain. Bellinger's Yankees are leading the White Sox in the fourth inning 4-3. The Marlins have lost 12 in a row. They had a 5-2 lead on the Phillies tonight. Now in the bottom of the ninth, Philadelphia leads 7-5. The Diamondbacks lead the Pirates by one game for the last wild card spot of the NL. They are tied at 2 as they move to the 10th inning in Pittsburgh. Orioles leading the Tigers in the bottom of the ninth, 8-5. It's the Mets on top of the Braves, 9-3 in the bottom of the eighth. The Cubs and Cardinals continue to wait out a rain delay in St. Louis. Now to football. The agent for defensive tackle Vita Vea has told ESPN his client wants to be traded from Tampa. Talks for a contract extension stalled. The NFL Network's Mike Garofalo talked about the issues that they and the Buccaneers as the impasse continues between the two.
16: The signal was first put up in the spring when Vea was not participating, and it sort of stayed under the radar a little bit. But then at minicamp, and we did the reporting, we said he's not participating in minicamp, and it is contract related, because at first Todd Bowles was asked about it, and he said, no, it's injury related, it's contract related.
15: Garofalo, the NFL Network insider, appearing earlier on ESPN Radio. Also, Colts quarterback Daniel Jones said on the Pat McAfee show he has been cleared for practice at training camp. Meanwhile, Colts receiver Alec Pierce will start the season on the team's PUP list.
17: Hey, this is Rich Eisen. Coming up on Tuesday, Pro Football Hall of Famer Terrell Davis joins us, plus Jay Chandrasekhar and Kevin Heffernan of the new movie Super Troopers 3 joins us in studio on Tuesday's Rich Eisen show on Disney+, the ESPN app, and ESPN Radio.

0: stadiums are. We've talked, of course, a lot about LeBron James. He is now a Philadelphia 76er. We've told you about what's happening with the latest with UNC and with college sports. If you miss any of it, check out the podcast on the ESPN app. But each and every night here on Amber and Ian, we find out what's a big deal and what's not a big deal. Let's do it.
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1: But is it a big deal? Or not a big deal with Amber and Ian.
0: And Adam Kaufman filling in for Ian tonight and our producer, Stosh. Hello, Stosh.
3: Hi, just keeping an eye on the Phillies bullpen trying to keep from imploding here. Updating 7-5 Phillies, bottom nine, bases loaded.
0: Oof.
3: Marlins trying to snap a 12-game losing streak and get away from the Jacksonville jumbo shrimp.
0: This is where it all turns around for the Marlins.
3: For those who don't know, is their minor league affiliate that has also lost 12 in a row. So we'll keep an eye on that.
4: That's incredible.
0: You can't make that up.
3: I love minor league ball.
4: Insane.
3: I love minor league names like the Hartford Yard Goats.
4: How's the double A team doing?
3: I don't know. I'll pay attention to the double A team.
0: Somebody should look into that.
4: Yeah.
3: I'm sure they're doing swimmingly.
4: Yeah.
3: Let's see. Two-time Pro Bowl defensive tackle Vita V, Tampa Bay Buccaneers, has requested a trade after talks on a contract extension have stalled. V was a hold-in at the team's mandatory minicamp last month because of the contract situation. Head coach Todd Bowles said he wasn't concerned at the time, calling it part of the business. By the way, the Bucs also trying to figure out Baker Mayfield's contract future. So, Amber, big deal, not a big deal.
0: Listen, this is a big deal. Vita Vea is, he is the Bucs, right? I mean, he's one of those faces of the organization. Obviously, he's a heck of a player. And I don't know if you want to be dealing with this at the same time that you are trying to work out a contract with your quarterback, one of the other big faces of the team, Adam. So, yeah, I would say that this is a big deal. Now, do I think just because he's requesting a trade that he actually means it and that this actually results in them trading him away? No, I think that this is all negotiation and they'll probably end up working something out. But, yeah, it's a big deal.
4: These things are not created equally, but, you know, a lot of people thought Micah Parsons was posturing when he was asking out of Dallas. They'll resolve it. They'll figure it out. Jerry Jones will give him his money. Usually when you get to the point of actually requesting a trade, you're pretty serious about it. Now, we'll see, but I obviously, being due $17 million the upcoming year with none of it guaranteed is not sitting right with him, and I get it. What I will say is, organizationally, as you noted, big deal. Not great when you got the Baker Mayfield situation looming. But on the field, not that big a deal. I mean, the defense was pretty bad against the pass last year, and he was a Pro Bowler 2 years ago. Last year, the numbers got worse in basically every category while the games played went up.
0: Yeah, well, yeah, only 4.5 sacks last year. He's also 31 years old. So that's why the Bucs don't want to lock him in with a bunch of guaranteed money. And that's exactly why he wants to be locked in with a bunch of guaranteed money. It's a dance that we see. I feel like we always see these guys do at this point in their careers with their organizations.
3: Quick update, two-run single for the Marlins. Game tied 7-all, bottom nine, two on, still nobody out.
4: Yeah.
3: Moving on, speaking of contracts, the Arizona Cardinals have secured their starting quarterback. Cardinals and veteran QB Jacoby Brissett agreeing on a deal that will increase his 2026 salary to over $15 million guaranteed, up to $21 million in incentives. The deal is a jump from the $4.8 million he received last season, or he was scheduled to make this season. Sorry about that. He is going in as the starting quarterback of the Arizona Cardinals. The deal means now he will be a free agent after this upcoming season. Adams, this big deal or not a big deal?
4: Oh, it's a big deal. It's the biggest deal for Jacoby Brissett, obviously, because he gets a payday that he is absolutely due and deserving of. But it's also a big deal for the Cardinals because while Arizona was not good last year, that offense had a lot of things that went right with, you know, what was incredibly pass heavy, but unlike Kyler Murray before him, Jacoby Brissett really did develop a rapport with Trey McBride, with Marvin Harrison Jr., with Michael Wilson especially. I don't know that I really buy into what the new OC there, Hackett, is talking about with Jeremiah Love, having to really compete with Tyler Allgeier and James Conner, and they're not just going to hand him the number one job. He's a third overall pick. You're going to hand him the job. He's going to be the bell cow. But I still think Brissett is positioned to put up some real numbers in this offense that should keep some games close, even if ultimately it doesn't win very many of them.
0: I don't understand. What is Jacoby? It's Jacoby Brissett that we're talking. No, it's not a big deal. It's Jacoby Brissett that we're talking about. No disrespect, but Adam, you just said that he has very much earned this contract that could be $21 million. Has he? I mean, I don't know. It's Jacoby Brissett.
4: What is that in today's QB standards? That's nothing.
0: But I guess that's what we're doing. He was under contract for less than $5 million. He didn't have any leverage. I honestly don't even fully understand why Arizona did this. I guess good on them to take care of him. And maybe you're right. Maybe $21 million is like chump change. So why the heck not in the quarterback market? But it's Jacoby Brissett.
4: I think they did it because, you know, there's a drop-off to Gardner Minshew or Carson Beck. Jacoby Brissett put up numbers last year. He's not elite. He's not winning any awards, but the guy helped out that offense.
0: I guess.
3: Next up, college football. Michigan Athletic Director Ward Manuel will be paid a lump sum of $7.14 million as part of his separation agreement with the school, according to a document obtained Monday by the Associated Press. School announced, of course, it would buy out the remaining 3 years of Manuel's contract. He will step down at the end of 2026. In addition to the payout, Manuel will receive former AD perks, such as being eligible for tickets to Michigan games and having golf privileges.
0: It's amazing.
3: Amber, big deal.
0: Can I just get fired like this once? Just once in my life. $7 million in every perk under the sun. And we're supposed to feel bad that Ward Manuel doesn't work. I mean, that's... If I'm Ward Manuel, I'm trying to get fired. My whole tenure, that is amazing, Adam. This might be better than being a fired coach because he was an athletic director. He had a lot of success. He won multiple national championships in multiple sports. And yes, obviously, some of the scandals, it ends up not going so well. He'll be fine. He's got $7 million. His hours were better when he was AD than if he had been a coach. So his hair's probably going to get less gray. And, you know, he's going to be able to ride off into the sunset for a while before he ends up at AD somewhere else. And he still gets all the perks because he's a Michigan man.
4: Isn't it just wild that ADs make that kind of money to begin with? Yes. I mean, I realize college ball is college ball, but still, you don't think, if you asked a random person on the street, hey, how much do you think the Michigan athletic director makes? Nobody's coming up with $7 million as a lump sum payout, get out the door being paid to go away. That's impressive. Not as impressive, by the way, though, as the Miami Marlins just coming back from down two in the ninth to walk.
0: Did they do it?
4: Streets over.
0: Yeah, buddy.
3: Griffin Conine, son of Mr. Yep. Marlin, Jeff Conine.
4: Yeah.
3: With the walk-off RBI single.
0: There you go. Making Pops proud.
3: Somewhere in the building, our boss, probably not very happy.
0: This is where the Marlins turn it all around, guys. This is it. Don't call it a comeback.
3: So the pressure's on, Jacksonville Jumbo Shrimp, to snap your 12-game losing streak tomorrow.
0: Is that when they'll get the opportunity?
3: Their next opportunity is tomorrow. They were off today. So they could not carry over their losing streak. So tomorrow, the heat is on.
0: All right. Tomorrow, I'm a Jumbo Shrimp fan.
3: Tomorrow, we're fans of Jumbo Shrimp.
0: What else you got?
3: All right. Last up, Browns wide receiver Jerry Jeudy, not a fan of viral videos that appears to show him revealing his preference for the team's starting quarterback this year. Jeudy was asked who should be the starter for Cleveland and flashed four fingers in a TikTok video. Many saw that as an indication of Jeudy leading towards Deshaun Watson in that QB competition. Of course, he wears number 4. However, there's a cut in the video, and the question is no longer on the screen when Jeudy holds up the four fingers. Receiver fired back at social media, criticizing the idea that he was taking a stand on that topic. I don't speak on decisions that aren't mine to make.
0: Okay. Okay.
3: Big deal. Not a big deal, Adam.
4: I suppose I'm confused. What was he saying when he flashed four fingers? How was that an answer to the question?
0: That's a good question.
4: Who should be the starter in Cleveland? He answers by putting four fingers in the air? I don't understand. Is that a symbol for something?
3: In the initial video, the question was asked, and he just put up four fingers. And when there's a cut in this video, apparently, that the question is no longer on the screen. So I guess
0: he was putting up his four fingers not to answer that question is what he's accusing them of editing the video.
3: They're trying to say he was like saying, hey, I want Deshaun Watson.
0: But to Adam's point, why the hell was he putting up four fingers?
4: That's what I don't get.
3: Because Deshaun wears number four.
0: No. But if that wasn't what he was doing, if he wasn't answering Deshaun Watson to a question, what was he doing with the four fingers?
3: That's a good question.
0: I don't think he's revealing.
4: This is what we're trying to get to the bottom of here. Like, what's the inference there, Jerry? You're going to need to help us out. Defend yourself a little bit. If you're not saying you're pro Deshaun, then what are the four fingers about? What are the two seashells for, Jerry? That's for the demolition man fans out there.
0: He defends himself on X. And it's a long tweet about, you know, what Sasha just said. I don't speak on my decisions. I support my brothers. I do my job, blah, blah, blah. Let's not create narratives. He never explains what the hell the four fingers were for then or why he was holding them up. This is
3: just people trying to make drama.
0: Yeah. This is not a big deal. Coming up next.
4: I hope it's Shador, though. That's who I want.
0: Well, the reason that this is overall not a big deal is because the Browns are choosing between Shador Sanders and Deshaun Watson. That's why the end of
4: either
0: the
4: way, you're not winning.
0: Either
4: that's
0: way.
4: Why.
0: Right. Either way, this is not a big deal. Coming up next here, LeBron James is now a Philadelphia 76er, but he ain't making much money, honey, for the first time ever in his NBA career. We'll talk about it right here on ESPN Radio.
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fast. The betrayal of Shohei Ohtani is the real story behind the scandal that almost ruined it all. On paper, Ipe Muzuhara was Shohei Ohtani's interpreter, but he was so much more than that. They were a team. They were closer than brothers until it all went horribly wrong. The betrayal of Shohei Ohtani tells the story of a relationship that detonated into one of the biggest sports scandals. Check out The Betrayal of Shohei Ohtani. The first two episodes are out.

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1: When it came to the Miami Heat, he forced them to do it in a trade instead of just signing as a free agent. They had to give up first round picks to do that, Adam, because he wanted an extra year on his deal. He has always tried to get the most out of everyone and everything. And then now it's 2026 and all of a sudden that changed. And LeBron is now going to Philadelphia. He's going to be making $4 million this year. There are 20 players in college, 20 in college, who make more money this season than LeBron James. There are 300 players in the NBA who make more money this season than LeBron James. Deuce McBride, who's the Knicks reserve guard, he makes more money.
2: Don't you disrespect Deuce McBride.
1: Upcoming season than LeBron James.
2: Dude was a bucket during that finals run. Are you kidding? When you say 20 college players, do you mean just basketball or across the board? Does that include college football?
1: I mean mostly basketball. I think I can do it with just basketball, actually.
2: Feels low, doesn't it?
1: I think it's 20 with just basketball. Because like the Gators, for example, of a player.
2: Yeah.
1: Who right now is going to earn $10 million this upcoming season. That is more than double what LeBron James is going to make this season.
2: When you think about quarterbacks in college football, I mean, just the number 20, if we're including everything, feels low. But yeah, if you're just talking about college basketball. Yeah, I guess that's about right. Look, it's not about the money. It's not about the money. To LeBron James' credit, you can feel how you want to feel about him ring chasing, about him landing in Philadelphia in the first place, what the fit looks like, all of these things. I look at him there and say, okay, I mean, I commend you for leaving money on the table. He could get paid substantially more. He's not getting paid what he's worth for what he's still capable of doing at 41, 42 years old for any NBA team, let alone a contending team. But that's fine. He accepts that. And as I said much earlier, his career earnings across playing and endorsements, business ventures, movies, TV, all these different things that he's done is nearly $2 billion. So he doesn't need it. He could pay them $8 million over the next 2 years to let him play.
1: But that was true last year, too. I mean, he wouldn't play ball with the Lakers for a min here. I mean, that's the weird thing. Like, that's always been true. The man's been a billionaire for quite some time.
2: Sure, but I think that he, and I'm not saying I agree with this, but I think that he felt mistreated in some way by the Lakers. I think he wasn't going to take a deal like that in LA. Now, I think, again, that is insane. This is a team that moved heaven and earth to draft his son, you know, to put the father-son duo on the court at the same time when everyone knew, including his new teammate Jaylen Brown, that Bronny can't play. So they did him so many favors along the way. You know, the Luka trade was for him. Don't give me he wanted to play with Anthony Davis. Maybe he did to some degree. But the Luka trade was to appease LeBron in some form in terms of getting that team over the hump. They shuffled around the roster to bring in Russell Westbrook, which was a crazy personnel decision at the time and remains so now. The Lakers, like any other organization before it, bent over backwards to please LeBron James, but I still think for him to take this kind of deal, it had to be in a new situation, new scenery, new people, new feelings, all of that. And so he takes the bargain. He takes the bargain basement deal, and good on him for doing it. You know, obviously he's not putting them into any sort of second apron salary cap jail or anything like that. That's what, you know, some of these other future contracts will potentially do over the next couple of years with Philadelphia. Again, Jaylen Brown is newly available to sign a 2-year, $140 million extension. Can't imagine the Sixers want to pay him that. No. But $4 million a year over the next 2 years, and maybe it's just 1 year, if

0: LeBron retires, fine. Like, thanks for coming. Hopefully you can help us out.
1: It's a bargain like we've never seen because the economy that LeBron brings with him, the amount of money the 76ers will make just off of the mere presence of LeBron James, it doesn't even matter if they win anything with him.
0: They will make more in jersey sales before the season starts.
1: Probably so. Than what they're paying him. You know, I mean, that's what's amazing. This is a bargain like no NBA team has ever gotten a bargain, which is why Wendy kept calling it today unprecedented. He called it unbelievable at one point. And it feels like that because we've never seen this. We've never seen this level of economy of one player willing to take so little to go to these teams. I think a couple things happened here. I think one of them was that, frankly, there wasn't some big, robust market for him financially from teams that he actually thought there was mutual interest and that they could be competitive with him. I mean, sure, maybe he could have gone, you know, to some non-competitor and made money, I guess. But from the teams that were actually interested and were realistic destinations for him, none of them had the cap space. None of them had the money. So I think that's number one. He knew that he had to take a discount. And then I think number two is maybe he's got other plans on how to make some money, honey. He's always quite good at that, too. So I think that that's probably his plan, is that it's not just going to come on the court, that it's going to come in any way that it can come here. And he can do that through whatever's happening with Topps. Apparently, they're the ones that broke the story seconds before Shams actually tweeted it out. They already had a trading card that they had tweeted out. So maybe he has a nice deal there with Topps, and he can make some money there and make some money with Nike and whatever else he's going to make money with. I mean, it's LeBron. He's certainly not going to be hurting with it, but it is interesting.
0: At least you and I are unified in rooting against it.
1: Yes. Well, we're unified in rooting against it now. We're unified as a Boston Celtics fan from you and a Miami Heat fan from me. The rare union between us. Coming up next, Game Night is headed your way on ESPN Radio.
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11: Rock. 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
13: The franchise record 12-game losing streak is no more in Miami. I'm Q Myers. The Marlins scored three runs in the bottom of the ninth to walk it off versus the Phillies and snap their franchise record 12-game losing streak 8-7. Miami got off to a good start. They had a 5-2 lead after two, but then the Phillies put up four in the top of the sixth inning, making it feel like the Marlins losing streak would continue. But after loading the bases with no outs, Griffin Conine drove in the winning run. The Marlins, before tonight's victory, had not won a game since before the All-Star break. In the NFL, two-time Pro Bowl defensive tackle Vita Vea has requested a trade for the Tampa Bay Buccaneers after talks on a contract extension stalled out. His agent told ESPN on Monday. Vea was a hold-in at the team's mandatory minicamp last month because of the contract situation. Coach Todd Bowles said he wasn't concerned at the time. Call it part of the business. He is entering the final year of a four-year, $71 million contract, set to earn $17 million this season. None of it, though, is guaranteed. He's also set to earn a per-game roster bonus that is capped at $1 million total. Also, Jamal Adams has announced that he is signing with the Minnesota Vikings. The three-time All-Pro announced on social media he's joining the Vikings for his 10th season. The former safety transitioned to linebacker for the Raiders last season, recording 45 tackles and a sack. For more scores and analysis, check out ESPN.com and the all-new ESPN app. Coming up, game night with Emmett Golden and me, Q Myers, here on ESPN Radio, the all-new ESPN app.
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2: Damn it, I'm waking up on Saturday morning to watch Alabama Roll Tide. 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
3: I love the callers on the Paul Feinbaum show because you will awesome. Always they're get a good laugh. And I love the passion. I love the energy. It makes a guy like me that's energized and fired up also. Like, I wake up fired up.
4: Mm-hmm.
3: I wake up, scare the hell out of everybody in the house. I wake up, it's like, boom, woke up, good morning. And everyone's like, what's wrong with him? I woke up. Like, I'm the most fired up guy in the world. Man, I ain't got nothing on Alabama fans.
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3: That's when you know college football is right around the corner. When you have me pretending to be a part of the Paul Feinbaum show and yelling out Roll Tide for absolutely no reason except for the fact that I love Alabama football and my tag team partner, Emmett Golden, all he could do is laugh. It be like that sometimes, yeah. Emmett, you know?
4: It is all I could do is laugh. I mean,
3: you know, it is what it is, man.
4: Not a fan of Kyle, not a fan of Stanford, right? No,
3: they're cool.
4: No. Yeah, no, it's Roll Tide.
3: That's because Alabama puts so many players in the NFL. That's why.
4: I get it.
3: I watch college football not because I have any real allegiances. I watch college football to scout for the NFL. It's that simple. It's that simple.
4: And that's one-stop shopping, too. Exactly. Well, it has been. That continues.
3: Right. Kalen DeBoer has got a lot of work ahead of himself trying to get that Alabama program where it needs to actually be where Nick Saban left it when he retired. He is Emmett Golden. I'm Q Myers. It is Game Night here on ESPN Radio and the all-new ESPN app. SiriusXM Channel 80 and TuneIn. 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Each night, we like to let you know what caught our attention like this.
7: I made you look.
1: Game Night.
3: All right, Emmett, what was it that caught your attention? What made you look?
4: Well, we all know the Mets are by far the worst team in Major League Baseball. Didn't look like it tonight. BTA, belt to backside. They beat the Braves tonight 14-3. Francisco Lindor, 3-for-5, 2 home runs, a triple, 6 RBI, and a walk. He did it all tonight to help the Mets get a win, a much-needed win.
3: Yeah, they definitely needed that victory, and it's nice to see the Mets on the other side of things every once in a while. Because you're right, they have not been a very good team, and the thing about it is they spent so much money on the payroll, right. They shouldn't be that bad. They should be a lot better, but to see one of their big-time players like Lindor have a game like that, fifth player in Mets history with 2 home runs and a triple in the same game in the first since Carlos Delgado did it on August 17th back in 2006 at the Phillies. So it doesn't happen often, but it happened this evening. The Mets get a big victory over the Atlanta Braves. And Francisco Lindor, like you said, he put BTA.
4: He went all the way up. A little, we'll tease that,
3: right.
4: All right? We'll
3: that's,
4: let that
3: in the business, that's what you
4: up.
3: Call it. A tease right there by my tag team partner, Emmett Golden, here on Game Night on ESPN Radio on the all-new ESPN app. It's funny that you mentioned the Mets, one of the worst teams in baseball, because this is actually what caught my attention right here.
8: 1-2. Konar with a line shot in the right for a base hit. Burke comes in to score, and this skin is snapped. Burke with a 2-run single to tie it, and Griffin Konar.
3: .3 WQAM on the call, and that was the final call. The Marlins, they got a victory they so desperately needed over the Phillies, snapping their franchise record 12-game losing streak. It's funny you mentioned the Mets. They are the worst team in baseball, and the team that was right in front of them in the same division is the Marlins.
4: Yes.
3: So we had some bad baseball on our mind today, apparently. And look, I don't root for teams to lose, but I do like streaks. And so if you're streaking like the Red Sox were, and they were on a hot streak, winning all those games, 15 in a row, I'm going to keep locking in to see if they keep on winning. Well, Miami was on the losing streak, and I kept locking in to see if they were going to keep losing.
4: Right.
3: And it looked like that they were going to go for 13 this evening, but then they loaded the bases, no outs, bottom of the ninth, and they found a way to walk it off. And that's got to feel really good for a team that was close, even close to when they lost their 12th in a row. They were right there, and they let it slip away. This time, they came out on the right side of things.
4: Yeah, it's great for the fan bases, too, both of them, because it's, trust me, it's not fun rooting for a team that loses a lot. So it was a good night. It was a good night in Miami and in New York.
3: No doubt. The Marlins' 12-game losing streak entering the day was tied for the third longest by any team that entered the streak 10-plus games over 500 since the start of 1900. And they're the first team with a walk-off win to snap a losing streak of 12-plus games since the 2006 Pirates. So that just kind of helps you put it into perspective how bad that that losing streak was and how desperately the Marlins needed to get it done. But they did again, 8-7, walking it off versus the Phillies, the first of a three-game series that they opened up with Philadelphia. He's Emmett Golden. I'm Q Myers. It's Game Night here on ESPN Radio. All new ESPN app, SiriusXM Channel 80, and tune in.
0: What is the plan B if they don't get LeBron?
6: Yeah, boring. Part of the Warriors' long-term plan is post-Steph right now. Let's just be honest. Like, I know there's this belief, oh, they're going to throw all the picks. It's all about the next couple years. It's not really all about the next couple years. You have $70 million in rehabbing players.
9: That was their last chance at some relativity. That team is dead. There is nothing left of them.
10: I don't think Steph wants to go chase a ring in a random location.
11: It's obviously a very difficult pill to swallow if you're a Warriors fan.
9: The biggest loser in the LeBron sweepstakes is the Golden State Warriors.
3: I can't disagree with any of that. When I hear the biggest loser in the LeBron James sweepstakes was the Golden State Warriors, who I am a fan of, that team, Stephen Curry, big fan of him, what he's been able to do since being in the league, him now at 38 years old, that felt like, Emmett, the last lifeline for Steph and the Warriors. And I, you know, I've been very adamant on this show that even with LeBron, I didn't think that they were a championship team, but it gave him a chance.
4: Yeah,
3: right? I look at that roster now, and I know that they've got some young dudes that I like, but they're not young dudes that are going to get them out the West. LeBron might have helped them get out of the West, and they still would have probably need a little bit of help, but now without, I don't think there's any shot, and honestly, I don't see how you add somebody to that roster or some bodies to that roster that's going to help Steph Curry get to the ultimate place, which is the finals again, which is the only thing he should be playing for at this stage of his career.
4: Yeah, with LeBron, they're intriguing. Maybe not, you know, a championship contender, but still, they're a team you want to watch. You go, what can they do? You want to see. Without LeBron, listen, last year they were 10th in the Western Conference. They were in the play-in, and they're another year older.
3: Right.
4: You know, and what's going to happen. And
3: Jimmy Butler's coming off a torn ACL.
4: Exactly, exactly. So it does feel like the franchise, and I understand it, is thinking about the future now, what life is going to be like after Steph is gone, and they want to get all the assets that they could have to make a move after that. But if you're Steph, like, are they speeding up his retirement by not focusing on now? Like, especially since LeBron is done, it doesn't seem like they're very interested in doing a whole lot to improve the team at this moment. It seems like they're thinking for the future now, which I understand, but that might kind of expedite Steph retiring.
3: I don't know if it's expediting him retiring, but I don't think that there's a world where he, you know, doesn't explore maybe going to another team.
4: See, right? I say retiring because I don't think he'd want to go anywhere else. I think he wants to be one of the players that plays his entire career for one.
3: Well, I can see that, and I respect that. And that, as a Warrior fan, that's what I would want.
4: Mm-hmm.
3: But again, at Steph Curry's age, 38, there is no other goal but championships, as far as I'm concerned, right? And look, he's already the mayor of the Bay Area, right? He'll always eat for free in the Bay, right? Just because of what he was able to do and bring to a franchise day. Emmett, let me tell you, when I was going to Warrior games, we were going there to see the other team come in.
4: Right.
3: It wasn't a Donald Foyle that was bringing us there. It wasn't Chris Gatling that was bringing us there. You know what I mean? It wasn't any of these cats that were bringing us there. There was a couple good years of Spreewell.
4: You had Run TMC a long time ago,
3: Chris Webber, Billy Owens. But outside of that, brother, it was the other guys that you were going to see, the team that was incoming. So what Steph was able to do, obviously, you know, with Clay and Draymond and everyone else that they formed together, you know, that was a fantastic run. I see this window being officially closed. And
4: yeah,
3: this is probably the only time I'll ever say this. I wouldn't even mind if he went somewhere else. I really wouldn't. And I would never say that about a player that I'm a fan of that's on my team, but I get it. He's done such great things, and if he's going to play a couple more years, why not have an opportunity at a ring?
4: Yeah, I mean, I'd like to see Steph get a chance. He's just a player I never thought I'd see in another uniform. I still feel that way. Mm-hmm. I feel like his loyalty, especially at this point, all the championships that he's won. Now, I could see if he had championship.
3: What if he goes to Charlotte?
4: Like, to go home or whatever?
3: Yeah, I mean, goes home. The team is good. His daddy played there, right? I mean, there's a Curry up in the rafters.
4: Yeah, he was born in Akron, Ohio. I mean,
3: hey, man, look, I'm man, just, why is all roads always got to lead back to you?
4: I mean, you talk about going home. I'm just saying, you know.
3: Why you always got to have every road lead to you?
4: I didn't make him born in Akron. It was his daddy. He was playing for the Cavs at the time.
3: He's Emmett Golden. I'm Q Myers. It's game night here on ESPN Radio. Speaking of all roads, what is the next road for one Stephen Curry? 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
0: Plan B if they don't get LeBron?
2: Yeah, boring. Part of the Warriors' long-term plan is post-Steph right now. Let's just be honest. I know there's this belief, oh, they're going to throw all the picks. It's all about the next couple years. It's not really all about the next couple years. You have $70 million in rehabbing players.
5: That was their last chance at some relativity. That team is dead. There is nothing left of them.
6: I don't think Steph wants to go chase a ring in a random location.
7: It's obviously a very difficult pill to swallow if you're a Warriors fan.
5: The biggest loser in the LeBron sweepstakes is the Golden State Warriors.
3: Steph Curry, the goal every single year should be to play for an opportunity in a championship. The Warriors, on the other hand, have to start to prepare for the future, and it feels like the future could be now. It's game night here on ESPN Radio, the all-new ESPN app, SiriusXM Channel 80, and tune in. We are presented by Progressive Insurance. He's Emmett Golden. I'm Q Myers, and, you know, this is the fallout from LeBron James choosing to go to the 76ers. Teams like the Warriors, obviously the Cavaliers were in the mix, mm-hmm. The Heat were in the mix, right? There's the Warriors were in the mix, but it seems like to me the Warriors are being affected by this decision the most. They are an aging team. LeBron is good buddies with Draymond. Draymond opts out. It looks like all roads are leading to maybe LeBron's going to go out west and join the Warriors, and you know, Draymond would re-up his contract. They'd figure that things out. And, you know, they wanted to trade for AD. I think as soon as that became obvious that it wasn't going to happen, that really shut the door on the Warriors. And it also shut the door on their championship window, including one, Stephen Curry. So here's Brian Windhorst, ESPN NBA insider on Get Up, talking about what's next for Golden State.
14: I understand the Warriors fans are disappointed. They had a terrible end of the season with Jimmy Butler and Moses Moody going down for huge injuries. Then they tried to get in on the Giannis sweepstakes. They tried to get in on the Jaylen Brown sweepstakes. They tried to get LeBron James. And I can understand why there's frustration that they haven't been able to do that. And they absolutely are not championship contenders right now. I agree with that. But Steph Curry has said he wants to play multiple more years. And the Warriors have a lot of draft pick equity, and they have a lot of flexibility financially going forward. So if you want to write them off and say that they're done, go ahead and do that. No one's going to stop you. But I would just say 7 or 8 weeks ago, you thought the 76ers were not going to do anything this season, and watch what happens. So let's just see what happens with Steph Curry over this next 18 months.
4: It'll be very interesting. You know, does he ask to be moved? That's another thing I just couldn't see. Couldn't see him walking into, you know, to the front office and going, trade me. You know, he's such a Golden State Warrior.
3: I think they need to have honest conversations with each other.
4: Yeah.
3: Where he's at and where they're at. Right. And just again, with what he's done, he's not one of those stars that has been chasing rings that we'd call a ring chaser. He's been in the same location.
4: I mean,
3: he ain't had
4: to chase rings.
3: No, he hasn't. But I mean, still, I mean, you could say that there's other stars that have been in the league that could have stayed at their locations and probably had an opportunity, like Kevin Durant. Kevin Durant went to him.
4: Yeah.
3: Right. I mean, you could look at it like that.
4: So, OKC is the one team back in the day I could compare to the Warriors, because they had Harden, they had Westbrook, they had KD. They were stacked at one moment, and they were going toe-to-toe with the Warriors. So you're right. I definitely agree with that, and that's a very good comparison, because for most of Steph's career, either the Warriors have been undoubtedly the best team in the NBA, or they were a very close second.
3: I mean, they were, you know, on his early years, they were still on the come up, right? Under Mark Jackson, they were still trying to figure things out. But under Steve Kerr, they took off. There's no doubt. I mentioned earlier that, you know, again, not begrudging him if he ends up ending his career somewhere else. I threw out the Charlotte Hornets because, again, they're a young team. They have talent. They have Konka Nipple, who's a sniper. And you add Steph Curry to the team that his daddy played for and put the Curry jersey up in the Raptors. Mm-hmm. I think that is something. Here's Kyle Bailey, Hornets pregame host and ESPN radio host, on game day talking about if that's a possibility.
8: I would point out that Seth Curry once played here a couple of years ago while wearing that number 30. Every day on my way to work, I drive by the Steph Curry interchange just outside the city here in Charlotte, because Davidson's just up the road. There are a lot of fans in Charlotte that have long dreamed about a potential Steph Curry coming home type of situation. And for a long time, that's been put out of mind. You know, it seemed there for a while that he wanted to be a one jersey guy for his entire career, play the entirety of his career in Golden State, and he still yet might. But if Steph still wants to compete at a high level, they're probably not going to be very good this year. And if they are, in fact, starting over, might this be the time? that Steph Curry wants out, that Steph Curry wants to go not just finish his career anywhere else. I don't think Steph wants to go chase a ring in a random location. I could see a situation where there's some talk about bringing Steph Curry back east to play for the organization he grew up around.
4: That story would be a great one. Like, that's a good story.
3: Very Steph Curry-like, right?
4: Yeah.
3: Right?
4: Very, very, you know, kind of clean cut in Disney, right? You know, and I don't mean that in any disrespectful way at all.
3: Sure.
4: I actually mean that in a respectful way. I admire it. And it would still look weird to me. You know, it would still look crazy. Like, I know how Dale looked in a Charlotte uniform. Steph, that would be strange. But if that happened, for the story reasons, for what we do, it would be cool.
3: All he has to do is grow a high top fade, right?
4: Yeah,
3: and
4: that's
3: just, it'll look like the second coming to Dale Curry, right? Put him in the corner. Put him in the corner. Let him get ready to fire us the three pointers like his daddy did. But look, I can see, and I agree completely with Kyle. I don't think, and you said it as well, I don't think he would go to just any team.
4: Right.
3: Even just any team that has a chance to win. Like, I couldn't see him in L.A. with the Lakers.
4: Yeah,
3: I couldn't see him going to Philly or going to Boston. I couldn't see that, even though I've seen all the mock-ups and everything. I could see him at certain locations, Charlotte being one of them for every reason that we just heard. And like I said, I wouldn't even begrudge him. I would actually tune in to see what it looked like. Right? Because, again, I feel like he's one of the, and I'll just say it in air quotes, good guys in the league.
4: No doubt.
3: Right? He's one of the guys that everyone could appreciate his game, what he's done for the game, how he's changed the game. And I don't think that anyone would begrudge him if he decided that, look, I want to compete for championships, and this is not where this organization is at. And, oh, by the way, you could probably get something pretty nice in return for Steph and start the build. They have some nice pieces. Right? I mean, there's a couple of young guys that they've just brought in that are good, that you can start to put the pieces together. And if your GM and your organization is worth the salt, you start preparing for life after your superstars, because they're not forever. That's the one thing that we know. They ain't forever.
4: Yeah, and that's the other thing. Like, I don't enjoy seeing the Warriors run come to an end, but I also don't feel sorry for them.
3: No,
4: like,
3: they've been four rings.
4: Like, yeah, right. Like, so
3: I'm living here fat and happy.
4: Right. It always comes to an end. You got a guy 13 years about in the same uniform. If he did decide to go somewhere else, I could understand. I also think it's weird. Not weird. It could be awkward amongst him and the organization if he stays. Because there's going to be this feeling, we're waiting for Steph to leave so we could move on. We respect him. We honor him. He's the greatest player in the history of our franchise. But it's over. We know it. He knows it. We all know it. We need to move on. But if he's like, nah, I'm going to stay here,
3: right,
4: they're going to do it. You know, but I think everybody would know, like, yeah, we're doing this because we're obligated to, and you deserve it. But I think they're almost ready to start looking towards the future.
3: And I'll tell you this, man. We were in San Francisco on Radio Row for Super Bowl 60. And remember, that was the conversation, was the Giannis sweepstakes.
4: Mm-hmm.
3: And the Warriors were all in. And I remember checking in with the flagship station of the Warriors every single day on the way to my setup there at Radio Row. Hey, man. Hey, Guru. Any word on Giannis? Is Giannis coming to the bed? Like, I'm excited, right? Because I'm thinking, this is the news that's going to break Radio Row here. We're supposed to be talking about the NFL. We're going to talk about the Warriors. And the minute that did not happen, the minute that he did not get traded, Giannis, to the Warriors, then I thought, it's over. Now they're wasting the last few glory years of Steph Curry. And obviously they tried to revisit it. They don't have the assets. Jimmy Butler coming off a torn ACL obviously puts a huge monkey wrench in that. And then not to be able to land LeBron, it just feels like, you know, you've gone and tried to get multiple players. You tried to get Jaylen Brown, strike. You had to get Giannis, strike. You tried to get LeBron, strike. Look, three strikes, you're out, Jack.
4: Yeah, and, you know, Cavs missed out on LeBron. They won 52 games last year, and they haven't gotten any better, but they're at least the same. The Heat, they didn't get LeBron, but they got Giannis, so their future's bright. The Warriors, they didn't get LeBron, and now it just feels like there's some finality to their run.
3: But they're going
4: to
3: bring Draymond back. But they're going to bring Draymond back.
4: Oh,
3: nice.
4: Yeah.
3: Hey, and he'll probably get a raise.
4: Dre, you sure you want to come back? You sure
3: right.
4: you want to go somewhere?
3: Exactly. He's Emmett Golden. I'm Q Myers. We take a look at NFL and home field advantage. We do that next here on Game Night on ESPN Radio and the all-new ESPN app.
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32: A walk-off homer in the bottom of the 14th inning. 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
32: 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Out of here. Mookie Betts. 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
3: The franchise record 12-game losing streak is no more in Miami. I'm Q Myers. The Marlins scored 3 runs in the bottom of the ninth to walk it off versus the Phillies and snap their franchise record 12-game losing streak 8-7. Miami got off to a really good start. They had a 5-2 lead after 2. Then the Phillies put up 4 in the top of the 6th, making it feel like the Marlins' losing streak would continue. But after loading the bases with no outs, Griffin Conine drove in the winning run. The Marlins, before tonight's victory, had not won a game since before the All-Star break. Also in Major League Baseball, Yankees All-Star outfielder Cody Bellinger will be out 4 to 6 weeks due to a grade 2 left hamstring. Manager Aaron Boone said on Monday, Bellinger was placed on the 10-day DL list on Sunday after he felt tightness in his hamstring late in the Yankees 3-1 win over the Phillies on Saturday night. He was replaced in the bottom of the 8th inning, then missed Sunday's loss to Philadelphia. He's hit 259 with 11 homers and 53 RBI in 102 games this season. Entered Saturday with 19 defensive runs saved, most in the majors, and was MVP of the All-Star game on July 14th. in Philadelphia. In the NFL, two-time Pro Bowl defensive tackle Vita Vea requests a trade for the Tampa Bay Buccaneers after talks on the contract extension have stalled out. His agent told ESPN on Monday he was a hold-in at the team's mandatory minicamp last month because of his contract situation. Coach Todd Bowles said he wasn't concerned at the time, calling it part of the business. For more scores and analysis, check out ESPN.com and the all-new ESPN app. Coming up, more Game Night with Emmett Golden and me, Hugh Myers, here on ESPN Radio.
0: Coming up on the Tuesday edition of Unsportsmanlike with Evan Carr, Michelle Smallman, and me, Chris Canty, we continue our ESPN Radio Rank'em series with my top five players who need to make a deep playoff run. It's Unsportsmanlike, 6 a.m. Eastern, right here on ESPN Radio, ESPN 2, and ESPN U.
1: 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They win their second Vince Lombardi Trophy.
2: We knew what we had in our locker room. 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
17: Man, I'm on cloud nine. I ain't gonna lie.
3: That's my favorite drop. Man, I'm a cloud nine. I ain't even gonna lie. That was JSN, right? That was Jackson Smith and Jigga
0: who
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0: that.
3: I believe that's who it was, and it makes me think of AJ Brown, who shortly after the Eagles won the Super Bowl was like, you know what? It ain't all that. It ain't all that. I thought I was gonna be a little bit more excited. Yeah, it's all right. It's all right. So
0: it's
3: there
0: cool.
3: You go. Hey man, you say it all the time, man, but you get down how you live. And so yes. AJ Brown gets down one way, JSN gets down another. It's Game Night here on ESPN Radio, the all new ESPN app, SiriusXM Channel 80, and tune in. 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
25: 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The Rams are awesome. 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
20: 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Top five NFL stadiums. Number five.
4: So we flipped this a little bit to top five home field advantages.
3: Okay.
4: Right?
3: I like that.
4: So my number five, I wanted to put one or two, but they're moving into a new place this year, and you can't have a home field advantage if you never played at this place. But I have such a high respect for the fan base, I'm going with new high mark. The Buffalo Bills' new place, because I don't know what it's going to be like. I expect it to be a tough place to play. It should be. You got a good team. You got a great fan base. But they had to be on my list, but I put them at five because they haven't played a game there yet.
3: They're literally going across the street.
4: Hey, man, it might be different juju across the street.
3: Hey, you know what, man? You know, things don't really quite hit on this side of the block as they did on the other side of the block.
4: Now, I'm just saying,
3: you know, the tables don't quite crash, and the fire don't quite burn. I mean, they got a table in the new stadium that's like 20 feet tall that is actually a broken table constructed inside of the stadium. If that isn't gangster, I don't know what is.
4: Oh, I love it. And I love the stadium design. They kind of protect the fans from the elements, but still is outside. It's a beautiful stadium. I'm sure it's going to be great. Maybe next year there'll be two or one for me, but they're number five this year.
20: Number four.
4: You got to deal with the altitude. That's right. Was it Empower Field, if I believe is
3: Mile
4: the
3: High.
4: Name? Mile High. Yeah, we'll call it
3: I'm
4: Mile
3: old
4: High.
3: School.
4: Yeah, yeah, in Denver. Man, that place gets loud, and it's a mile high above sea level. It's hard to play there. So I went with Denver, with Mile High as number four.
3: Yeah, that altitude is something else. That's something special, and we see it in all sports, really, that play up there in those elements. And so that's always an adjustment period. Whenever you have NFL players going there, like I said, athletes in general. So you have to give them credit for that, and you have to be able to manage it. You know, it's one thing for the team to manage it, but also some players have to be extra cautious, you know, just because of what it could do to, you know, possibly do to their bodies. So, yeah, if you're putting a home field advantage list together in the Broncos, Mile High Stadium or Empower or whatever it is at these days, it's not on it. You're doing it wrong.
4: Yeah.
5: Number three.
4: I'm going with one of, if not the oldest stadium in the NFL, Lambeau. Mm. I mean, not just are the fans crazy and there's so much history there. That weather, oh, man, it gets so cold there. It creates a home field advantage. Again, the Lombardi, it is one of the toughest places to play in the NFL. I have Lambeau at number three.
3: Tell you what, man, that's one of those places that people always tell you if you haven't gone there, you have to put it on your list and do it. Yeah. And I always looked at it like, yeah, okay, whatever, until I actually did it. And trust and believe, I didn't go when it was cold. I went during the draft.
4: I know you did.
3: Right?
4: Yeah.
3: You know, I ain't about that life.
4: Yeah.
3: But
4: I can't get you to come to Cleveland when it's nice.
3: Not at all. Not at all. But honestly, just seeing Lambeau Field and being around it and having the stadium right there in the neighborhood, like it's a college stadium, it was awesome. So I give a lot of credit to Lambeau Field. It is definitely a spot that you have to go to at some point. Number three on your list, not mad at that at all.
5: Number two.
4: I got to go with Arrowhead. I mean, you talk about they've won so much there. You walk in and go, yeah, I'm going to have to deal with the noise and all that, but I also have to deal with that team. Right. We have to deal with them. The weather obviously can get rough. It can get cold out there. That helps with the home field advantage. But the Chiefs being so great and dominant at home in recent history, I had to put them towards the top of my list.
3: That's fair. That's fair. I know they start the barbecue early.
4: Yes, sir.
3: Right? They keep the party going late. Like, I get it. I think that what really happened that went all the way south for the Cincinnati Bengals is when they tried to claim that Arrowhead was Burrowhead. Remember the mayor started getting out in front of his skis and started getting a little loose and everything.
4: Buddy.
3: I knew then that was the beginning of the end. Said, well, hey, man.
4: Like, sometimes people just need to shut up, right? You do not give highly motivated athletes more motivation. You just don't. In Arrowhead, the crowd showed up. Has been tough on them ever since.
3: I'll tell you what, man. The mayor of Cincinnati, he talked like he's in the barbershop, but he said it out loud. He should have just kept that in the barbershop in the hometown. That would have been okay.
4: I bet you he lost the next election.
3: Right. I know it didn't go over too well. That's for sure. And Cincinnati has not been the same. The Chiefs come in with Arrowhead number two on Emmett Golden's top five home field advantage stadiums here on game night on ESPN Radio.
5: Number one.
4: I got to go with the current NFL Super Bowl champions, the Seahawks, Lumen Field, 12. You know, the fans, you talk about playing a role. Mm. They show up every Sunday, Monday, Thursday, whatever day the game is, to win. Like, they show up like, we got to play our part today. And they have a big time home field advantage. And that is why they sit atop my rankings.
3: Yeah, they are so loud there. I mean, you can never say that they don't do their part. Like you said, it gets loud. There was a period of time where that was a death nail for you. Oh, you got to go to Seattle? That's an L, right? Yep. You know, we'll go through pickups. I'll be like, Seattle's playing at home?
4: That's over.
3: An L. Right. Go ahead and chalk that up. Seattle's going to definitely get that. It's not quite the same as it was, but coming off the Super Bowl victory that they had in Super Bowl 60, it just might turn back into that coming up next year. I'm very interested to see, you know, how much more the intensity is built up now that they are the reigning Super Bowl champs. But that's always a loud place. That's always a dangerous, tough place to play. So Seattle coming in number one is not a big surprise to me at all. I think you have a pretty salty list.
4: Yeah. No domes either on my list. I didn't even do that on purpose. Once I kind of looked through it, I said, I don't have any
3: domes. I still can't believe you got Buffalo at five, though.
4: I want to put them two or one.
3: They're literally going across the street.
4: I know, but they've never, like, if you move into a new house.
3: But what's going to change about
4: it,
3: though, is my question.
4: Is it a home instantly when you move into it?
3: Hell yeah, especially if it costs me what I think it's going to cost me. It better be my home. It's my home. It's my car. It's my everything.
4: Yeah, it's where you live. You got to break it in.
3: The minute that I sign my name on the dotted line, it's broken in, Jack. It's going to be my weekend entertainment. It's going to be everything. Man, look, I don't care.
4: I have a tremendous respect for the reason they're on my list is because
3: I
4: respect.
3: Five.
4: Yeah, I mean, there are 32 teams in the NFL. You know what I'm saying? So five ain't, and I'm just saying, it's because they haven't played a game in that place yet, so I don't know how loud it's going to be. I expect it to be loud. You know, I don't know how things are going to go. What if they, like, you got to win at home to have a good home field advantage.
3: True.
4: I don't know how they're going to play at home this year. I expect them to play well, but there's too much unknown. I still put them on my list just at number five.
3: Well, real quick, give us your 5-1.
4: All right, I'm going with new high mark at Buffalo Bills at 5. Mile High, Denver at 4. Lambeau at 3. Arrowhead at 2. And Lumen at 1. That is for the Seattle Seahawks.
3: At eGoldie80 is how you can find him on social media. Of course, you can always hit us up at 888-SAY-ESPN, 888-729-3776. I'll give my top 5 home field advantages up later on in the show. But if Emmett missed out on one, or you think Buffalo is too low, do not hesitate to let us know about that. He's Emmett Golden. I'm Q Myers. Coming up next, we take a look at the second half of the WNBA season. That's next on ESPN Radio on the all-new ESPN app.
4: If years ago Anna Faris or whoever had come up to me and said, hey, Klondike bars for life, if you name your kid Klondike, it would be Mike Golic and Klondike Golic right now.
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0: Aja Wilson, I continue to say, with no problem, best player in the WNBA, and I don't think it's close. 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We are presented by Progressive Insurance alongside Emmett Golden. I'm Q Myers, and now it's not saying there's not a ton of talent in the WNBA, because there is, and there's a lot of good young players that are going to be balling out of control for some years to come, but right now, Aja Wilson has got the crown. They had their All-Star festivities and their All-Star game on Saturday. And, you know, we've got to go into now the second half of the WNBA season. So we're going to kind of break it on down and even maybe tell you why Sister Sledge could be wrong. So we have to ask Sister Sledge to help us out here.
1: Hey. Just to reset the rules here, the segment is called Tell Me Why I'm Wrong. But right. You are also allowed to just agree with me and tell me why I'm right.
2: So we could tell you why you're right you or tell you why you're wrong.
1: Yes. I could be right or wrong.
0: If I ruled the world.
1: So just to give some context here, professional athletes in North American's pro sports history with at least five Most Valuable Player awards. You have Peyton Manning, Barry Bonds, Kareem Abdul-Jabbar, Michael Jordan, Bill Russell, Wayne Gretzky, and Gordie Howe. Aja Wilson will join that club and win her fifth overall WNBA MVP award. Tell me why I'm wrong.
0: Well, I'll go ahead and take the lead on this one because I want to say that you're right. I really do. But there's a team in Minnesota called the Lynx that are really, really good. And I don't know, and I said this last year, and, well, maybe I was the reason why the Aces went on an incredible tear the second half of the season, went on to win the championship. I don't know if they're going to be that team all season. I don't know if they're going to have a championship in their in lines this year. And that team in Minnesota is so stinking good, led by a rookie.
2: Yeah.
0: By the way, and Olivia Miles, I think she's going to be part of the conversation. And if she doesn't win the MVP, that's fine. But she may steal a vote or two away from Aja that makes her not win the MVP. That would be the reason why. I think Olivia Miles would be the reason why Aja does not win it.
2: I actually think you're right. I think she does win it. Now,
0: and I hope you're right.
2: Yeah. Now, Olivia's going to take... She's going to take some votes away, but I don't think she's going to take enough away. Because, I mean, it's Aja Wilson still clearly the best player in the WNBA. Now, Olivia Miles might be up next. Maybe Nafisa Collier next year. She plays a full season. Maybe. And honestly, I feel like if Collier was healthy all year, I might be trying to convince Tara and tell her she's wrong. But, nah, I think.

0: that's tough.
1: I agree with you.
0: Yeah.
1: I think it's going to come from Minnesota. Again, yeah. Selfishly, I would like it to come from Las Vegas because I love seeing the Aces win championships. I just seen them, and again, they had they flipped the switch last year when they were, 14-14 and went on some incredible tear. I just see them losing games like the one they lost right before the All-Star break. They're leading, and then all of a sudden they let that lead get away, and they find themselves in an L. You know, and it's just
0: right. Games
1: like that. And look, they've only lost 8 games all season. Yeah. So I could be splitting hairs, but...
0: They're even part of that list, right?
1: Yes.
0: It's the Lynx, the Aces, and the Liberty.
1: I don't think the Liberty are going to win it.
0: I don't either, and it's tough to go against. So there's a piece of me that wants to say because it'll be the Valkyries or the Wings because those are two teams that are having really good seasons and just not one of the Blue Bloods, for lack of a better way to describe it. But those other ones are so good that I can't pick against them. I want to say the Wings will do it. I think maybe next year they will. But I think one of those three will win. And honestly, I think one of the two, the Lynx or the Aces, will win.
1: Yeah, I'm with you. I don't think the Wings or the Valkyries get it done this year. But I think they're close, especially with what the Wings were able to do and turn around. They've normally been a really bad team. That's why they had the number one overall pick this last year. But they're really good. And I think that one more year under their belt, they'll be right where they need to be. And, you know, Natalie Nicasi has the Valkyries playing at a high level. That's why they're the number two seed in the WNBA.
2: So I don't know if you saw this, but ESPN's WNBA Basketball Power Index, which is a measure of team strength developed by the ESPN Analyticals team, gives the Indiana Fever the best chance to win the title.
1: Wow.
2: They give the Fever a 24% chance to win, followed by the Aces at 22, and then the Lynx at 15.
0: Wow. I mean, it's interesting. I mean, when you have a player like Caitlin Clark, she could definitely get on a heater and run some victories off. But health, for me, would be the question about the Fever.
1: Haven't they been kind of funky, though? And what I mean by that is they play really well. Like, they finished the first half of the season playing really well. Caitlin was on a heater, right? She's having great games. But can they do that consistently?
0: Yeah.
1: Like, that's my question, because the first half of the season, and look, again, they've only lost 10 games, so it's not like that they've been terrible. But there's been moments that you just don't recognize who that team is.
0: Yes. Yeah, and I don't think they're a little more helter-skelter than those other teams.
1: Yeah,
0: I do
1: so
0: agree with that.
1: I don't put them in, giving them, you know, their power rankings that they've got the best chance of winning. I don't buy that one.
2: So speaking of the Indiana Fever, they've scored 100 points in 11 games this season. Maybe that's why the analytics love them. I don't really know. That already ties the record set by the 2023 Las Vegas Aces for the most 100-point games in a single season. The Fever have 17 games left this season. The Indiana Fever will finish with at least 20 games with 100 points this season. Tell me why I'm wrong.
1: You're not wrong.
0: No.
1: You're not wrong. They can light it up.
0: Times.
1: The problem is their defense hasn't been worth the salt.
0: Right.
1: You know,
2: so they need to do it 9 times in 17 games.
0: To reach 20?
2: Yes.
1: I'm
0: thinking 20
1: right
0: wins.
1: Now.
0: Yeah, my fault. Yeah.
1: I think they'll do it. I think they'll do it. They can score, right? It's just the problem is, can they dig in on defense?
0: Okay, you know what? I'll tell you why you're wrong. Because health, right? Caitlin Clark has had like a cranky back, and she's had some little things where I don't think she's going to miss extended time, but there could be a couple games here or there that she doesn't play, and I think she's super important for them breaking that record. So that is why you're wrong.
1: Well, let's see this. So they've done it 11 times in 27 games, and so they have to do it 9 times in 17 more games. I mean, it's possible.
0: It's possible.
1: It will be tough, though. When you put it like that, it will be a little bit tougher. But I'm going to still roll with you're not wrong. They'll get it done.
2: A team currently not in the top 8 in the league will finish in a playoff spot. Tell me why I'm wrong.
1: No. They're not going to finish in the top 8. Portland's not going to finish in the top 8. Toronto's not going to finish in the top 8. Los Angeles sure ain't going to finish there. The Mercury stink. The sky are worse. The sun is bad. Seattle's... What is Seattle?
2: Fun and frisky.
1: Yeah, exactly. Fun and frisky ain't going to be a playoff team.
0: And I think the Mystics might have played a little bit lower than they should have. And they're
1: I think they're
0: better than they are is the way I should have worded it. And they're 14-12. So, I think we know who the 8 teams are that are going to be in the playoffs.
1: Yep.
0: It's just kind of a formality of what seed will they be in.
1: And you know what? Portland and Toronto, I give them a pass as

0: the teams. Right. They're trying to figure things out. They've actually been very competitive. They just haven't been on the winning side all the time. They have a losing record right now, but they ain't just some slouch. They're not just an easy out anytime you take them on. So I give them credit for that. They're just trying to figure things out. Everyone can't be the Valkyries that have instant
1: right.
0: success.
1: Exactly.
2: Olivia Miles is currently averaging 19.3 points per game, which would be the sixth most by a rookie in WNBA history. Cynthia Cooper, Simone Augustus, and Asia Wilson are the only rookies to average 20 points per game in a season. Olivia Miles will become the fourth rookie in WNBA history to average 20 points per game. Tell me why I'm wrong.
1: I think you're wrong. It'll be close, but I think she's also such a great facilitator, and she's going to Nafisa Collier is back.
0: Boom.
1: That's
0: going to
1: take some points away right
0: Boom.
1: There.
0: Yep.
1: Yeah, so I think that is Nafisa's presence will stop that.
0: That's exactly why. My answer was going to be simple. Fee is back.
1: Yeah.
0: That's it. That's it. She's not going to have to do all the heavy lifting when it comes to the scoring like she had to do before Fee was there. What did Fee have? 24 points in her return? 24 points in her one game before the All-Star break? 24-10? Yeah, she's going to round into shape real quick, fast, and in a hurry. So I don't think Olivia Miles is going to have to do as much of the heavy lifting as she did before. So that is why you're wrong when it comes to her averaging 20 points per game. He's Emmett Golden. I'm Q Myers. It's game night here on ESPN Radio. Coming up next, Tampa Bay on the eve of reporting for training camp has a little bit of drama. It's next on game night on ESPN Radio.
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0: The franchise record 12-game losing streak is no more in Miami. I'm Q Myers. The Marlins scored three runs in the bottom of the ninth to walk it off versus the Phillies and snap their franchise record 12-game losing streak 8-7. Miami got off to a really good start. They had a 5-2 lead after two. Then the Phillies put up four in the top of the sixth inning, making it feel like the Marlins losing streak would continue. But after loading the bases with no outs, Griffin Conine drove in the winning run. The Marlins, before tonight's victory, had not won a game since before the All-Star break. Also in Major League Baseball, Yankees All-Star outfielder Cody Bellinger will be out 4 to 6 weeks due to a grade 2 left hamstring strain. Manager Aaron Boone said that on Monday. Bellinger was placed on the 10-day injured list Sunday after he felt tightness in his hamstring late in the Yankees' 3-1 win over the Phillies on Saturday night. He was replaced in the bottom of the eighth inning, then missed Sunday's loss to Philadelphia. He's hitting .259 with 11 homers and 53 RBI this season in 102 games. He entered Saturday with 19 defensive runs saved, most in the majors, and was MVP of the All-Star game on July 14th. In Philadelphia. In the NFL, three-time All-Pro Jamal Adams announced on social media he's joining the Vikings for his 10th season. The former safety transitioned to linebacker for the Raiders last season, recording 45 tackles and a sack. And two-time Pro Bowl defensive tackle Vita Vea has requested a trade from Tampa Bay after talks on contract extension have stalled, his agent told ESPN on Monday. For more scores and analysis, check out ESPN.com and the all-new ESPN app. Coming up, more on Vita Vea and that trade request with Game Night with Emmett Golden and me, Q Myers, here on ESPN Radio.
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2: Baker Mayfield's a really good quarterback. I don't think he's a $60 million man, right?
3: Right.
2: I also don't think that quarterbacks grow on trees. I know that. You know that. Quarterbacks don't grow on trees. So you have a guy like Baker that has proven he can lead that organization in particular. I think that you make sure you do everything you can to take care of him.
3: I know Baker just want to feel some love. 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But as soon as you tick him off, oh, it's a wrap.
2: It's so funny to hear that, but that's absolutely the truth about him and his personality. Yep.
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2: So Baker needs a contract. Now Vita Vea, who wants a contract, has requested a trade. This is the time of year it is. Right as training camp reports, guys fail physicals. Guys want contract extensions. Guys want to be traded. Welcome to the NFL. It's Game Night here on ESPN Radio. The all-new ESPN app, SiriusXM, Channel 80, and TuneIn. 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Alongside Emmett Golden, I'm Q Myers. And join us now to talk about all things going on with the Tampa Bay Buccaneers is Tampa Bay Times NFL reporter Rick Stroud. And Rick, thanks so much for your time. We definitely appreciate you here on Game Night. And let's go ahead and talk about Vita Vea. We find out earlier in the evening that he has requested a trade. Obviously, this is contract related. How real, in your opinion, is this trade request from Vita Vea?
4: Yeah, nothing like a slow start to training camp. We got a veterans report tomorrow, but we got this to deal with. Look, I don't know how real this request is. I mean, obviously, he has made it through his agent, Colin Roberts, and so the Bucs have been informed of that. You know, it's ironic because a year ago at about this time, I talked to Todd Bowles. The Bucs were having their 50th anniversary. We were talking about players we'll be talking about 50 years from now. When he got to Vea, he told me, we can't play without him. If you ask me if we had to lose anybody, that would be the guy I can't lose. I can plug in everybody else, but not Vita. So here they are getting ready to report to training camp. And, you know, I get it. He's, you know, underpaid in the sense that with his production, you know, he's making $7.75 million a year. He's seen all these extensions that have happened in the offseason with Devontae Wyatt, with the Packers, you know, the Titans bumping up Jeffrey Simmons. And so I understand why he wants more money, but this would be a huge blow to the Bucs defense, which they've tried to rebuild, frankly, in the offseason. And I just don't know where they go from here. He held in during mandatory minicamp. They allowed him to do that. I'm not sure what they'll do if he tries to not practice on Wednesday.
3: How do you think it ends? Do you think they actually consider trading him, or you feel like this will be taken care of before the season starts?
4: Well, you hope it's taken care of before the season starts, but as far as trading him goes, that doesn't help them now. They need Vita Vea to be in the middle of that defense the way he has been the last 9 years. And, you know, and I think the Bucs believe that, you know, they've gone to great lengths to improve the defense, which was pretty leaky last year. They're optimistic about their offensive side of the ball. They've lost Levante David and Mike Evans, so those are big holes from a leadership standpoint. I think they will continue to try to work or at least convince him that he needs to play, even if it's under the last year of his contract. Again, you know, if you start fining guys $50,000 a day, that changes your perspective pretty quickly on how much money you're losing. So I don't know that they'll go that route, but I can't remember a Buccaneer player requesting a trade and it being granted by the Glazers. I haven't seen that one in some time, so I don't think they're going to start making that precedent now.
2: Rick Stroud from Tampa Bay Times is with us here on Game Night on ESPN Radio on the all-new ESPN app. How much of this may have to do with the ongoing contract conversations that is going on with Baker Mayfield, trying to figure out how to get him under a contract or get him extended?
4: Yeah, well, they're all related, right? I mean, it's an allocation system. You only have so much money. That's not to say that they couldn't do something with Vita Vea. Again, his situation is a little different. He's 31 years old. He's a 55-pound defensive tackle. You don't know how many great years he has left. I think with Baker, you know, they want him to be their quarterback going forward, and he wants to be here. He said that he wants to make Tampa his forever home, whether he plays here or not. You know, that's one that they started talking back in July. The first offer was so low they didn't even counter. You got to figure that he's going to get somewhere around $50 million per year. But, you know, structure is everything. How much do you guarantee? You're guaranteeing 2 years on that, 3 years on that. But I think there's a deal to be made there. He does have a deadline as well. He said that he wants these things, these talks done by the time he gets to training camp. I don't know if that's reporting date tomorrow or the first workout on Wednesday. I guess we'll see. But if they're close or they're making progress, knowing the agent, knowing Jason Light, I think they would keep talking. But, you know, if you're talking about a franchise quarterback, they would have options. It'd be interesting if Baker, you know, decided not to do anything. We know that he has enough shoulder chips. He doesn't need any more, but a Baker Mayfield playing for his future would be pretty interesting. He's going to make $40 million next year or this year. So you know, he's definitely not playing for free, but if you back him into a corner, we know how he reacts. So that's one that's going to be interesting. But of course, all of them are related because it is a salary cap era.
3: Do you think the Bucs are concerned at all that if they don't meet the deadline to get Baker's contract done, that he could be a distraction, maybe say some things in the media that would be a distraction for the team?
4: I don't know. In talking to those guys, when he came out, you know, back in July at his football camp and said and put that deadline, a self-imposed deadline, he made it clear, and I think the Bucs made it clear, that they're not worried about Baker's mindset if, in fact, they don't get a deal done. They said he's going to play with his hair on fire no matter what. Baker has said that. He goes, I'm going to go out and try to win a Super Bowl with or without a new deal. That's just the way he's built. And like I said, if anything, it'll just add another chip to the shoulder for him. They have options, obviously, although they're not great ones. If you franchise them, they have a bunch of dead money that would accelerate. That's not necessarily a good thing. But, you know, Baker's also 31 years old. He hasn't missed a game in 3 years. I think only him and Josh Allen and Jared Goff have played the last 51 straight games. And by the same token, you know, he's worn down. He's gotten injured. He hasn't missed games, but we saw last year after a fast start, he got nicked up. He had an MCL, a PCL sprain, the forearm, all kinds of things, the left shoulder. And, you know, the last part of his season, he turned the ball over a lot down the stretch when they needed to win one more game to win the division. So all those things are things they got to consider, but they love Baker Mayfield. He's absolutely, embraced by the city, by his teammates. So I think that's one that gets done. But again, you know, Mike Evans went through the same thing. He put a deadline on that didn't get a deal done. He went out and got his 1,000 yards in 2023. And they sign him to a 2-year extension. So it can happen a bunch of different ways.
2: Rick Stroud is with us here on Game Night on ESPN Radio on the all-new ESPN app. You mentioned Mike Evans. It's going to be weird seeing him in San Francisco and not Tampa Bay. Yeah, how does this offense go and function and look without Mike Evans there?
4: Well, that's a great question, and nobody knows, right? Because he's been such the centerpiece of their offense, of their passing game. Everything runs through him. You can dictate coverage with him because no one's going to leave him alone. You know, there's always going to be a safety or cloud coverage or something over the top. And the thing they're going to miss, guys, is in addition to his production, which until last year when he got hurt, was Jerry Rice level consistency, they're going to miss his competitiveness. And not just in games, although that's where it counts, but also in practice. I mean, this guy gets after it. He wants to win every rep. And you need players like that to set the tone for everybody. And on game day, that energy that he brings to the huddle is what kind of ignites you. And, you know, you got to have playmakers, right? So, but now, the one thing I think Mike realized is that they are well-stocked at receiver in terms of talent. They'll have to do it in the aggregate, which you can't replace a Mike Evans. But now Emeka Buka, who they drafted in the first round, he's got to step up. And Jalen McMillan and Tez Johnson and Chris Godwin is back for his 10th season, and he's a year clear of that devastating ankle injury that he had a couple years ago. So they also drafted Teddy Hurst, who's going to be that true X receiver. I think that kid from Georgia State, I would stock up on him right now as a rookie because he's an exciting player. So they're going to have to replace him in the aggregate, but it's going to be awfully tough, and there's going to be a lot of pressure on some of those young receivers to produce.
2: Well, Rick, we'll close out with this. It's been great stuff. We definitely appreciate you here on game night. You mentioned the Buccaneers just needed really one game last year, and they couldn't do it. Yeah. They sunk. They collapsed. How does Todd Bowles address that? Have they done enough to be able to overcome a situation like they had last year?
4: Well, they've tried to address it, and they did it a couple ways. I think defensively is where they really broke down. You know, when you've got to score 28, 29 points a game to win, that's a big task. And they started out fast, but they were winning those games. They were 5-1, 6-2. They were winning them on the final drive of the game, and Baker Mayfield was playing out of his mind, and they were executing flawlessly down the stretch. But the defense was a problem. Obviously, they were obliterated on the offensive line. If those guys are all back, that's a top three offensive line in football. So Baker will be well protected there. But they went out and rebuilt some guys rebuilt the defense. And they did it with the A'shaun Robinson, those kind of players that have attitude. Anzalone from Detroit, bigger bodies for starters. They wanted to get bigger inside and be able to stop the run with the front seven and allow guys like Antoine Winfield Jr. to be those chess pieces again. You know, he was playing a lot of deep center field because he was a guy they could trust back there, but it meant that he couldn't make as many plays near the line of scrimmage like he likes to do. So they think that they've changed the attitude. And let's be honest, guys, Reuben Bain Jr. still there at 15 for them. I mean, come on now. And you got Josiah Trotter, two 23-year-olds are going to be really big pieces for this defense for years to come. So they're excited about what they can do on that side of the ball, but they've all got to go out and prove it and gel together, and it's going to be a process for sure.
2: Well, I'll tell you what, the process has begun. We made it, right? Training camp time. It's go time until, well past the draft, as you know, Rick. Fantastic stuff as always. Thanks so much for giving us some time here this evening here on game night.
4: Great talking to you guys. Thanks.
2: Rick Stroud, Tampa Bay Times NFL reporter with us here on Game Night on ESPN Radio on the all-new ESPN app. And, yeah, Todd Bowles is really hoping that those young defensive players can come together. All eyes are on Todd Bowles and the Tampa Bay Buccaneers. He's Emmett Golden. I'm Q Myers. We take a look at the NBA, and now that LeBron has made his decision, he's going to be in the East. How have teams shaped up this offseason? That's next on Game Night on ESPN Radio on the all-new ESPN app.
0: Hey, this is Rich Eisen. Coming up on Tuesday, Hall of Famer Terrell Davis will have a four downs on the Kansas City Chiefs season preview, and Jay Chandrasekhar and Kevin Heffernan of Super Troopers 3 talks about it in our studio. That's Tuesday's Rich Eisen Show on Disney Plus, the ESPN app, and ESPN Radio. 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

0: Joel Embiid has the most pressure.
1: This can't be a basketball team that's just decided that we're going to slow it up and we're going to make Joel Embiid the centerpiece of everything. So that's going to be a major difference in Joel Embiid.
2: I just don't think there's going to be as much pressure on Joel to be at the complete epicenter of the offense and the Sixers kind of falling off a cliff whenever Joel is not able to play.
3: The most pressure is on LeBron James. I think the least pressure is on Embiid. I think this is the lowest pressure he's had on him all career.

0: there in Cleveland, I don't think as long as he's on a team, there's someone that has more pressure than him. Because everything that he does, every single thing that he does gets scrutinized times 1,000.
1: Yeah, he's used to it, though.
0: I know he's used to it, but that doesn't mean that there's not pressure on him to get it done. Because if he doesn't, let's just say he goes and plays 2 years in Philadelphia and they don't win. What's that going to be? See? He went and had to join another team and he still couldn't get it done. He ain't the GOAT. We ain't going to hear that?
1: I mean, some people will. I think the pressure is on Jaylen Brown. Because he didn't want to be there. Yeah, he didn't want to be, you know, in with the Celtics. So, hey, you got LeBron with you. You got Embiid. You're in the perfect situation. If you don't win, then the problem was you, is the way someone could approach it.
0: That's funny. I don't think there's a guy in the NBA right now that gets more scrutiny, more talked about, more dissecting his game than one LeBron James took his game to Philadelphia. So, we'll see how it all plays out. We'll see what the fine folks in Philly have to say. But we're not really going to talk about and focus on the 76ers. We're going to focus in on everybody else out east and how they've improved their team or haven't improved their team this offseason. A little best, worst, or the same here on Game Night on ESPN Radio, the all-new ESPN app, SiriusXM Channel 80, and tune in, presented by Progressive Insurance. And we're going to have to get into it like this. Team number one.
2: The New York Knicks.
0: Start out with the champs. Why not? Start out at the top. I know that everyone's going to look at this as minor. I think they've got a little worse. And I think that the loss of Mitchell Robinson to Boston is a bigger deal than most people think. And I know he doesn't score a lot of points. He doesn't hit free throws. I get it. But there's something about having that dude with toughness and that edge to him where he can bring that physicality and be that force down low. I think he assists and helps Big Cat, who's not the toughest dude in my opinion. I think he makes life a little bit easier. So I feel like they've taken a slight step back with his loss and him going to Boston.
1: You know, I was going to say the same till you laid all that out. Now I'm still going to say the same, but you made some good points. You made some good points. I'm still going to say they're the same because you're right. It is. They are going to miss him.
0: Right. I'm just saying slight too. So
1: But I'm going to go with the same, but duly noted. You made a great point there.
0: Team number two.
2: The Indiana Pacers.
0: Oh, go ahead and take that one.
1: They're
0: better. Jump on in, homie.
1: Yeah, they're better because Halliburton will be playing this year.
0: Right.
1: But I still don't think they're a contender. Like, could they make the playoffs? Maybe. So I'll say better just because Halliburton's returning.
0: Yeah, anytime you get the peanut butter brother, as our Freddie Coleman likes to call him back, I think that that's always going to be a plus for you. So, yeah, I think that they've gotten better with that addition. I don't know about the rest of the pieces around them. Not a huge believer in the Pacers. I still like their head coach a lot, but you got to show me before I really buy in and say that they're that much better of a team.
2: The Boston Celtics.
0: Ah, worse. There you go.
1: Yeah, worse.
0: Yeah.
1: Yeah, you don't lose Jaylen Brown and get better, especially I know you got Paul George, but worse.
0: Yeah, no, I'm with you. I don't even have to say too much. Exactly what Emmett said. Boston definitely got worse. I'm actually interested to see what this season looks like with Boston.
1: Yeah.
0: Right? I want to see how they navigate through the waters of this season and what the narrative is when it's all said and done based off where they are and how much of that energy is going to be focused on Jason Tatum if they don't happen to have a season that they are expecting to have.
1: Mm-hmm.
0: That's an intriguing storyline because I'm with you. I believe they got worse, doing a little bit of better, worse, or the same when it comes to Eastern Conference NBA teams here on Game Night on ESPN Radio. What's the next team?
3: The Cleveland Cavaliers.
0: Oh, save that one for Emmett.
1: Yeah. The same. Like, you know, they haven't done a whole lot. They lost Dean Wade, but they just signed Mario Hezonja from overseas. So I think they're the same. We'll see if they can get Kuminga or DeRozan or something like that. That might make them better. But right now, they're the same.
0: Is it bad that I just don't like the fact that they have James Harden? And I know he's going to be back in the mix sooner rather than later.
1: I just don't like him. I get it. Listen, the way I look at James is, and the Cavaliers, they're still going to be good in the regular season.
0: Right.
1: Like, they won 50 games last year. I can see them win 50 games. They won 52. I can see them doing the same thing, maybe even winning a little bit more. Their issue is what the heart and mental toughness in the playoffs. That is always going to be a concern until they prove otherwise, but they're going to be a really good regular season team.
0: And that's what I mean when I say I don't like James. I just don't like what he does in the postseason.
1: Right.
0: It's just to me,
4: it's not enough. And he's too good of a player in the regular season not to be able to kick it up a notch in the playoffs. And last year, remember, he started out really good. I was like, oh, yeah, hold on. Here we go.
1: Yeah, this is going to be some something.
4: Right. Yeah, exactly.
1: Won some games in the playoffs and then lost them some and games.
4: Exactly. So, you know, again, I say it all the time. I don't root for anyone to fail, so I'd love to see him break that curse. It just seems like there's something about the playoffs and James Harden that don't see eye to eye. What about the next team?
2: The Detroit Pistons.
1: Worse.
4: Look, I hate that for Kay Cunningham too.
1: They needed shooting, and they lost Duncan Robinson, who was their really their only shooter. Mm-hmm. They also they lost Tobias Harris, right?
4: Yeah.
1: And then now they got Jalen Duren, don't even want to be there, who's a restricted free agent. He's trying everything to get out of town. They've gotten a lot worse.
4: Yeah, I would have liked to see Jaylen Brown tag teaming with Kay Cunningham.
1: Yeah.
4: I'd have liked to see that 1-2 punch. Now, I'm not mad at the fit in Philly at all, but Cade needs some help, right? He needs someone that could be, you know, the Robin to his Batman or even mm-hmm. equal to him, right? Someone that could be on the same page when he leaves the game. They're not going to struggle, and they're not going to sit there and beg for a bucket. Right? And it just seems like that's what it is. They could play defense like the best of them, but, man, when they go on scoring droughts, brother, they go on scoring droughts. So, yeah, I'm with you. Unfortunately for Detroit, I believe they got worse. What's the next team?
2: The Orlando Magic.
4: Same?
1: Yeah, same, and that's a problem.
4: Right.
1: You know what I'm saying? That's a problem. I mean, I know they got rid of their head coach, but they're the same, and that ain't good enough.
4: No, I'm with you. I don't have a whole lot on them, except for I feel like that they haven't done enough to really turn some heads and make a deep run. Remember, you know, the way that they lost in the postseason, and remember just actually the way they played last year, they were expected to be a lot better. That's why their mm-hmm. coach turned around and got fired, but they were expected to be a lot better. Then they give up a big, 22-point lead or 29-point lead, I think it was, and they just never were able to recover. So, yeah, Yeah, they definitely, as far as I'm concerned, are at least the same. Next team.
5: The Miami Heat.
4: Oh.
1: They got better.
4: They got Giannis. Right. They got Giannis. They got better. They still need a little bit, though.
1: They need to continue to get better. But they got a lot better by adding Giannis.
4: Absolutely. He's Emmett Golden. I'm Q Myers. We go all around Major League Baseball with some of the biggest headlines. We'll do that next here on Game Night at ESPN Radio and the all-new ESPN app.
2: 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Team to team.
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8: Trade request in Tampa Bay. I'm Q Myers. Two-time Pro Bowl defensive tackle Vita Vea has requested a trade from the Tampa Bay Buccaneers after talks on contract extensions have stalled. His agent told ESPN that on Monday he was a hold in at the team's mandatory minicamp last month because of his contract situation. Coach Todd Bowles said he wasn't concerned at the time, calling it part of the business. Vea is 31, entering the final year of a four-year, $71 million contract. He's set to earn $17 million this season. None of that is guaranteed. He's also set up to earn a pregame roster bonus that is capped at $1 million total. Last season, Vea appeared in all 17 games, finishing with 4.5 sacks, 13 quarterback hits, and 34 tackles. Also in the NFL, Jamal Adams has announced that he is signing with the Minnesota Vikings. A three-time All Pro Bowler did that by way of social media. He's signing up with the Vikings for his 10th season. The former safety transitioned to linebacker for the Raiders last season, recording 45 tackles and a sack. The Marlins, they scored 3 runs in the bottom of the ninth to walk it off versus the Phillies and snap their franchise record 12-game losing streak with the 8-7 win. They got off to a really good start with a 5-2 lead after 2, but then the Phillies put up 4 in the top of the 6th, making it feel like the Marlins' losing streak would continue, but they loaded the bases with no outs. Griffin Conine drove in the winning run. The Marlins, before tonight's victory, had not won a game since before the All-Star break. And also, Yankees All-Star outfielder Cody Bellinger will be out 4 to 6 weeks due to a grade 2 left hamstring strain. Manager Aaron Boone said that on Monday. For more scores and analysis, check out ESPN.com and the all-new ESPN app. Coming up, more game night with Emmett Golden and me as we go all around Major League Baseball on ESPN Radio and the all-new ESPN app.
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10: Driven deep to left field. Going back, Antonacci on the track, looking up. See ya! A home run for Sanchez. A 3-run shot. And the Yankees take a 9-4 lead.
8: The Yankees will go on to win the game 9-5 versus the White Sox at Highlight, courtesy of the YES Network. 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He's Emmett Golden. I'm Q Myers. Join us now, ESPN MLB reporter Jesse Rogers. And Jesse, thanks so much for your time. I appreciate you. I know you were in attendance for Yankees and White Sox. New York got the job done. Who would you say is the biggest threat to the Rays and Yankees in the American League?
11: Oh, that's a good question. I mean, those are the two best teams, in my opinion, and it's really not even close. Maybe you could start to think about Boston being a threat, the way they've been playing. The White Sox are in first place, but they dropped a bad one tonight. The AL West is a disaster. I mean, in a normal season, we would say the Mariners, because they were one game away from the World Series last year, or we would say the Toronto Blue Jays, but both those teams are having down years. So I wish I had a better answer for you, but the Rays and Yankees are clearly the best two teams. And I got to tell you, the Yankees win tonight was extremely impressive, extremely impressive. Playing without their stars, now that Bellinger's on the shelf for 4 to 6 weeks, having the Sunday night game, traveling to Chicago. Max Fried was here early last night. They sent him ahead. He didn't look good, gave up 3 runs in the first inning, but they settled down, scored 9 of the next 11 runs in the game and win it pretty easily in the end. So really impressive win tonight. The Yankees, if they can get healthy, to me, are even better than the Rays. The Rays right now in first place, but I think if the Yankees do get their guys back, they might have the easiest road to the World Series. But it's a big if, because now you've got another guy down in Bellinger, so we'll see.
0: Yeah, and how do you expect that to affect the Yankees with Bellinger and Judge and Stanton all being on the IL? Are they going to be buyers? Or are they going to wait for these guys to come back and feel like they'll be all right?
11: No, they're going to be buyers. I think they're going to be buyers. Even if Bellinger was healthy, there were going to be buyers. And I think the key here is with the injuries and with sort of the desperation from the Yankees, meaning they haven't won the World Series in a long time. Brian Cashman and Aaron Boone just daily get criticized about that. I think between the injuries and that desire, they're going to be as aggressive as they can. And that means improving any area of their team. It doesn't just have to be the one area you might be weak in, because yeah, it takes two to tango, and not always do you match up with a team. But if you can strengthen a strength, you do that. If you can strengthen the depth, you do that. So I think Cashman's going to be very aggressive in how he improves the team, and it could happen anywhere. It could happen with an extra bat. It certainly can happen in the rotation. I mean, if Scooble becomes available, you never know what the Yankees will offer there. So I do think they're going to be aggressive at the deadline. Again, covering those injuries, and they don't win a World Series in a long time. The American League is down. Why not the Yankees?
0: Speaking of the American League being down, almost every team that's not leading their division is in it for the wild card. How many teams in the AL do you expect to be sellers before the trade deadline?
11: Yeah, I mean, it'll shake out more than people are saying now, because I think teams portray themselves as in it so their locker rooms don't give up, right? Especially if you're on the borderline. Like the Blue Jays are going to sell. They're not saying it out loud, but they're going to sell. The Angels, the Athletics, the Royals, the Blue Jays. I think the Tigers are going to do a little buy sell, because I do think Scooble is going to move. The question marks are like Baltimore and Houston. Probably won't sell as much. So we're looking at five or six teams right there in the American League, and then maybe four or five in the National League. But about a third of the league, I think, are going to be sellers. The question marks are like Baltimore and Houston, as I mentioned, and those are the sort of teams that might do a buy sell, kind of retool a little bit, don't give up, but also think about the future as well. I mean, Baltimore and Houston are right in the race, two games out of the wild card, but under 500. So it's like, we're not going to rip it apart, but we're also not going to push all our chips in.
8: Jesse Rogers, ESPN MLB reporter, is with us here on Game Night on ESPN Radio and the all-new ESPN app. The White Sox have been a fun story, been a really good team throughout the course of the year. How do you think they approach the trade deadline?
11: Pretty aggressive. I mean, even if you're ahead of yourself here and you have a chance at winning the division, getting a first-round bye, you don't pass that opportunity up. Now, having said that, it's pretty obvious they're not going to trade their top prospects. This window of winning is just opening. But if you trade a prospect from 6 to 10 or 6 to 15 or a couple of them, that's a pretty good haul for another team, if it's a rental especially. So I think they're going to be pretty aggressive. They absolutely need another starter, whether it's a playoff starter or a back-end starter to get them to the playoffs. That's pretty obvious. And there seems to be a lot of starters available from the rentals: Kevin Gausman, Freddie Peralta, Robbie Ray, to more team-controlled guys, Seattle, maybe Miami now that they've tanked a little bit. And, of course, the Angels have a couple guys as well. So I do think the Sox will be aggressive, mostly on their pitching staff. I don't think they're going to do much. Maybe a right-handed bat, but they need another starter. They have Sean Burke and they have Davis Martin, two good ones. But after that, there's a drop-off.
0: When it comes to the National League, are the Brewers a real threat to the Dodgers, or do they need to do something before the trade deadline?
11: If the Dodgers get healthy, Tyler Glasnow, Blake Snell, they're going to be every bit as formidable as they were last year. Milwaukee needs more. Milwaukee needs to pair someone with Jacob Mizorowski. This is where we hear things like they might get aggressive for Scooble. If not Scooble, one of the other potential rentals out there, the Robbie Rays of the world. There's a drop-off after Mizorowski. Kyle Harrison's return is going to be very, very important. But after that, they don't have as much in terms of matching up with the Dodgers. I wrote about it today at ESPN.com. The Braves need to get that second starter behind Chris Sale. The Brewers need one behind Mizorowski. The Cubs need one behind Matthew Boyd. All these teams looking to match the Dodgers on the mound. And right now, as constituted, they can't do it. So we'll see how aggressive Milwaukee is.
8: Jesse Rogers, ESPN MLB reporter with us here on Game Night on ESPN Radio on the all-new ESPN app. And Jesse, I'm here in Las Vegas. Obviously, the A's are going to be making their way to town in 2028. Chan Ho Park, he became the first Korean to buy a stake in the team. Mark Cuban just the other day bought some stake in the team. What do you make of all these moves that John Fisher and company have been making with the A's?
11: Yeah, I think first of all, they've had some terrible injuries, or they'd be a better team this year. They just got destroyed, and they've tanked big time this year. But moving towards Vegas, I think they want to have a good team. And I think he wants to turn the PR, you know, around. You know, Mark Cuban is well-liked, Channel Park, well-liked guys, bringing a little bit more into the fold because he was kind of so hated by A's fans. So I think it's kind of looking forward to a new day for the A's when they get to Las Vegas with some new investors and kind of start this franchise over again after some terrible PR, you know, leaving Oakland the way he did. So I think that's part of it. And just a new beginning for the franchise.
8: Earlier in the evening, we saw the Marlins snap their 12-game losing streak. That was a franchise record, and they've been playing competitive. And before the All-Star break, they were really good. Could this be the game that kind of gets them to flip things around and make them a little bit of a run, or is this just a one-off?
11: No, I mean, it could be. I watched that ninth inning. It was impressive. They needed it in a big way. I mean, they celebrated like it was the seventh game of the World Series, because when you lose 12 in a row, that's how you're going to do it. I think they're rethinking things now. They were clear buyers a couple weeks ago. Let's see how the rest of the week goes. They're only two out, but they need to show that the 12-game losing streak was kind of just a bad moment in time for them, and they're actually a good team. So push back forward above 500 in the coming days. It's kind of funny how, you know, we talk about such a long season, but when it gets near the deadline, the small sample sizes matter so much because it really informs their front office what they're going to do. I don't see the Marlins pushing all in. I don't see them giving up. It's, again, like some of those American League teams we talked about. Maybe there's a little bit of a sell-off or a sell-buy, as we like to say. But you still want to compete when you're that close to the playoffs. It's weird in divisions like that. The Marlins are 9.5 out of first place, but they're only two out of the wild card. So that's what I go back to. Teams that are like that aren't going to push all their chips in. It's just, you got to win four rounds of the playoffs to win the World Series. So you don't want to give up your future with just a 1% chance of going to the World Series. So you'll do a little bit of that. You'll do a little bit of a sell, a little bit of a buy, and hopefully compete with the team that you have.
8: Well, Jesse, we'll close out with this. We'll ask you to look into your crystal ball and let us know where Scooble's going to be pitching at this time next week.
11: I'm going to give you two.
8: Okay.
11: Because it's hard. But you maybe have heard some of this momentum, but I'm going to say either Tampa Bay or the Dodgers. I'm going to put Tampa Bay first. Tampa Bay or the Dodgers. That's my guess. The Dodgers are lurking. They'll have a better idea about they have a better idea about their walking wounded than I do right now. If Snell looks bad or Glasnow or these guys can't cut it, they might make that play for school. But I think Tampa Bay sees the American League and has that farm system and is willing to do it. Remember, they're trying to move into it, you know, build a new stadium, new ownership there. What a splash it would be if they traded for Tarek Skubal.
8: That would be a big deal. It would be a huge deal, and not surprised at all, but a really good baseball being played by both, as you know. Jesse, fantastic stuff. Thanks so much for giving us some time this evening here on Game Night. We really appreciate you.
11: You got it, guys. Be well.
8: Jesse Rogers, ESPN MLB reporter with us here on Game Night. You get that? You write that down, Emmett? You ready? You ready for next week to see where Scuba will be? Tampa Bay or L.A.?
0: Yeah, get him out of the AL Central. Yeah, I'm cool with that.
8: Deuces, right?
0: Right, yeah. It works for me. See
8: Emmett's
0: you later.
8: Like, I don't care where he goes as long as it's up out of here.
0: Yeah, I'm a Guardians fan, so as long as the Gardos don't have to face Scuba, I'm cool wherever he ends up.
8: I know, that's right. He's Emmett Golden. I'm Q Myers. Coming up next, where are the Lakers in the land of desirable franchises? That old Laker mystique, do they still have it? That's next on Game Night on ESPN Radio on the all-new ESPN app.
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11: Hey, it's Evan Cohen. 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

0: We have huge news. A man who is certainly on the Mount Rushmore of everybody's basketball conversation. LeBron James has made his choice.
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8: 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Right now, we're not going to take it to church. 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
9: Barbershop topic of the day.
8: Oh, yeah, Emmett, you know how it is. You know how it goes down. I go to the barbershop every single Saturday.
10: Yes.
8: And as it goes, you never know what kind of conversation you're going to walk into. As you can imagine, on the heels of LeBron James making his decision on Friday to go to the 76ers, it was NBA related. It was 76er heavy. It was LeBron heavy. But then it became Laker heavy.
10: Ooh.
8: As well. And that's where I wanted to go here on Game Night on ESPN Radio and the all-new ESPN app. The conversation came up, and I'll ask you first because, well, I respect your opinion.
10: Well, I appreciate
8: it. Are the Lakers not really that organization that is that destination location like it used to be? Everyone at one point wanted to go to La La Land, right? You saw Shaq go to La La Land. Kobe, you know, initiated the trade before he ever stepped foot on the NBA court when he was drafted by the Hornets. Everyone wanted to end up in L.A. Do they still have that kind of pull? Do they still carry that same weight now that LeBron James has decided to take his party to Philly?
10: You know, Q, I'll even say they haven't had it for a while because before LeBron

0: Right.
1: You know, so I don't know if the, I think the way the world works now, you can make money anywhere. You don't have to be in New York or LA to really cash in from an endorsement and popularity standpoint. So, yeah, I don't think it hit the same.
2: You know, real quick, just because Emmett brought up something I was going to ask you guys about. Is there, what teams are still destination teams anymore? Because, like, I think this is just a generation thing with this generation of athletes. Like, do NFL players still flock to the Cowboys? Do baseball players still flock to the Yankees?
1: I mean, I would say baseball players. Yeah. It feels like they still go to the Yankees.
0: Right.
1: But, I mean, in the NBA, that's a great question because I can't think of a franchise that just always gets all of the, you know, all the
0: – Well, they don't always get all the free agents, but the Heat are always talked about. Whenever a big player is possibly available, you always hear about, well, they wanted, like Dame, remember he wanted to be traded to Miami. Now, I know it didn't happen, but that's where he wanted to go. He ended up in Milwaukee. They ended up getting Jimmy Giannis Butler by way of trade. Right, exactly. Yeah. I feel like a lot of players want to go to South Beach and play for the Heat somehow, some way. Not necessarily free agency, but even, hey, trade me there. I think that they still carry some weight. It's funny, the Lakers were described in the barbershop on Saturday as, you know, remember in Boys in the Hood when Trey's in the back? And it's funny because Ice Cube's driving the car. Hey, yo, Doe, pull over. Let me out. And so it was described in the barbershop as everyone who at one point wanted to be a Laker is like, yeah, let me out the car. It's not necessary for me to go there. And then they even brought up the fact that Kawhi Leonard at one point chose the Clippers.
1: The Clippers, right. Right. Now, Kawhi seems like a guy that walks to the beat of his own drum.
0: Yeah, he's a different dude.
1: While that's a great point, it might be more him than them, if you know what I'm saying. But, yeah, I think that's kind of changed. I also think the whole second apron thing has changed the destinations. Now, because sometimes it's just not an option for some guys, you know, because they want a super max deal. They want a max deal. And a lot of these destination places typically have their squads, you know, ready to go. I look at the Knicks, like New York has always been a destination and they're the champions. But can they take another?
0: But it's funny because they weren't really that big of a destination, right? They were a destination for people like Carmelo who grew up in the area and wanted to do it for the hometown and represent. But remember how many years we tried to send LeBron to New York, right? Yeah. And then we hear that he chose the 76ers because he could live in New York. Like, now he wants New York. He didn't want New York back in the day, right, when he had the chance to go there. I feel like we have always sent someone to New York that didn't necessarily get there.
1: Yeah. Also, how wild is that? Yeah, I'm going to play for Philly. Nah, I ain't living there, though.
0: Right.
1: You know?
0: That's a whole nother conversation.
1: Yeah, it's interesting. It's interesting, for sure. But, yeah, I mean, I want to see what the Lakers do because they couldn't wait to get LeBron out of there. They got LeBron out. Now it's Luka's team. Ain't no question about it. Ain't no distractions. They kind of invested in the players that they wanted. So let's see if they can win more than 53 games next year. I'm skeptical, but I'm very, very interested.
0: Well, I'm intrigued by them because of the new ownership, right? I mean, we spent a lot of time talking about the Dodgers and how they spend all kind of money. Well, that's who's back in the Lakers. Right? So the Lakers used to get everybody. But then again, there was a handful of teams that were really good in the league. Now there's, you know, a handful more of teams that are really good across the league. Like there was a time when players wanted to go play with Steph. And I feel like because it's the end of Steph, that might not be the same scenario as you see the Warriors struck out on everybody that they were trying to land. So, you know, that kind of proves that point. But it just, to me, it feels like I kept saying in the shop, I was like, man, the Lakers are still a brand name, though, right? That brand name has to mean something. It might not mean exactly what it did at one point when Dr. Buss was running things, because that was different. That was a different ball game. I don't think things have ever been the same since Dr. Buss. Right. You know what I mean? He was a different dude, also a different era, right? Mm-hmm. And so, you know, things that he was able to do, you can't really do these days. So I think it still carries some weight because it's the Lakers. Just like I believe the Celtics, that name carries some weight as well.
1: I think it's dissipating a little bit because of the generation that is in the NBA now and coming through. Like, maybe they know LeBron with the Lakers, but before that, it wasn't, they say it just wasn't Shaq and Kobe. how dominant they were. It wasn't Paul Gasol and Kobe and Phil Jackson. It just wasn't that for a lot of these guys. When they were, when the present company, that the young guys were in the NBA, it was the Cavs and the Warriors.
0: Right.
1: You know, that's who was.

0: Every year, and then, you know, obviously maybe the Heat a little bit before that. So it's been a while since the Lakers were the Lakers. Even when LeBron got there, they still weren't really the Lakers. Like, so, we would
1: no.
0: look at them.
1: No, not at all. And it's funny, if you're a big Laker fan, you almost had a line drawn in the stand, either your team LeBron or your team Kobe, but it seemed like you couldn't be both.
0: Oh, absolutely.
1: You know what I mean? It's like, if you're a real true Laker fan, there's something to be like, oh, LeBron was never a Laker, even though he was there 8 seasons. Right. Never a Laker. You know what I mean? It's right. really weird dynamic, but they've got to get back to being the Lakers if they want to get back to being hoisting up you know, those banners up in the top of the arena. We go all things NBA next here on ESPN Radio.
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1: The franchise record 12-game losing streak is no more in Miami. I'm Q Myers. The Marlins scored 3 runs in the bottom of the ninth to walk it off versus the Phillies and snap their franchise record 12-game losing streak. 8-7. They got off to a really good start. They had a 5-2 lead after two, but then the Phillies put up four in the top of the sixth, making it feel like the Marlins' losing streak would continue. But after loading the bases with no outs, Griffin Conine drove in the winning run. The Marlins, before tonight's victory, had not won a game before the All-Star break. Also Major League Baseball-related, Yankees All-Star outfielder Cody Bellinger will be out 4 to 6 weeks due to a grade 2 left hamstring strain, according to manager Aaron Boone, as he said that on Monday. Bellinger was placed on the 10-day injured list Sunday after he felt tightness in his hamstring late in the Yankees' 3-1 win over the Phillies on Saturday night. He was replaced in the bottom of the 8th inning, then missed Sunday's loss to Philadelphia. In the NFL, 2-time Pro Bowl defensive tackle Vita Vea has requested a trade for the Tampa Bay Buccaneers after talks on the contract extension stalled out, his agent told ESPN on Monday. He was a hold in at the team's mandatory minicamp last month because of his contract situation. Coach Todd Bowles said he wasn't concerned at the time, calling it part of the business. Also, 3-time All-Pro Jamal Adams announced on social media he's joining the Vikings for his 10th season. The former safety transitioned to linebacker for the Raiders last season, recording 45 tackles and a sack. For more scores and analysis, check out ESPN.com and the all-new ESPN app. Coming up, all things NBA on Game Night with Emmett Golden and me, Hugh Myers, here on ESPN Radio.
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2: Miami would certainly tell you that he's one of their favorite sons, although now they're all saying and backtracking, this was the summer of Giannis. It was nothing to do.
3: That's what happens when you get rejected. He didn't want him anyway, nah, Mia. You know that. It's like when you wanted to go to the dance with homeboy, and you're like, hey, check one if you want to go, two if you don't. Then you got the two back. You're like, you know what? I didn't want to go with you anyway. Exactly. Hey, us fellas did that too for the ladies, right? I didn't want to go with her anyway. Her breath stinks.
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3: I don't know, Emmett. I have no idea. No idea. I don't know why I had to say that her breath stink. Right. I don't know. I didn't have to do it like that, right?
4: Right. Yeah, that's hilarious right there.
3: It's something. Like our good friend Myron Metcalf would say, it's a choice.
4: Yes, it is.
3: It's a choice. Hilarious. He's Emmett Golden. I'm Q Myers. It's Game Night here on ESPN Radio. The all-new ESPN app, SiriusXM Channel 80, and tune in. 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Don't forget, from 30 for 30 podcast, the betrayal of Shohei Ohtani is the real story behind the scandal that almost ruined it all. On paper, Ipe Mizuhara was Shohei Ohtani's interpreter, but he was so much more than that. They were a team closer than brothers until it all went horribly wrong. The betrayal of Shohei Ohtani tells the story of a relationship that detonated into one of sports' biggest scandals. You can check out The Betrayal of Shohei Ohtani. The first two episodes are out on Tuesday, July 28th. That's coming up tomorrow. And then episodes 3 through 6 follow on subsequent Thursdays and Tuesdays. So definitely make sure to check that out, 3430. Now, Emmett, I want to check out what's going on with these NBA teams out west. Obviously, my Warriors did not land LeBron James, so what are they going to do? And other teams out west as well. They get ready for an upcoming season. We'll do a little better, worse, or the same. We're just going to do it Western Conference style. So what's team number one?
1: The Denver Nuggets.
3: Ooh, I'll let you take that one. Where you
5: I mean, the same. You know, maybe I'm forgetting about a move that they made, but I feel like they haven't really done a whole lot. So I'm going to say the same, which is still pretty good.
3: Right. Look, as long as they've got the Joker, they're in a really good position. I see that one of his horses is doing really well. I believe just won a big race in Serbia. So he's in his happy place right now. Mm-hmm. But look, Denver seems like they're always kind of quiet, but you know how good they're going to be. So yeah. I think I'm with you. I think being the same is okay for that team, right? They're, matter of fact, they're pretty comfortable with being the same and knowing that as long as they're healthy, you know, that derailed them a little bit in 2025. They were able to bounce back, but as long as they keep their health, I think Denver is always going to be a thorn in the side of the Western Conference. What's team number two?
1: The Houston Rockets.
3: Oh, I think they needed to get better, and I didn't really see it.
5: Right. They're same, too, and that's not a good thing. You know, it's a good thing for the Nuggets. I don't think it's so good for the Rockets. Unless I'm just flat out missing a move that they made and not remembering it, I think they're kind of the same.
3: It feels like they need a little bit more identity and a little bit more edge to them. You know what I mean? Mm-hmm. Like, they just, right. I think they need to be more and more like their head coach. We always say that players, you know, they take on the image of their coaches or the manager's personality. Yeah. I feel like the Rockets need to get a little tougher.
5: Yeah, and they're not a bad team,
3: no,
5: by the way. I just don't look at them as championship contenders. And I feel like maybe they needed to do something else this offseason to get to that level.
3: Yeah, I felt like them being a 5 seed in the Western Conference a year ago was underachieving.
5: Mm-hmm.
3: But that's just me. Yeah. So I'm with you. I'm going to say the Houston Rockets, they stayed the same. What's the third team?
1: The Los Angeles Clippers.
5: Mm. I mean, they got worse, right? I mean, if they move on from Kawhi, but
3: can that hurry up and get wrapped up?
5: Right. Yeah. I mean, I guess he's not going to be on the team one way or the other, right? That's what I'm assuming.
3: Right.
5: Like, they're going to trade him if they can, and if not, maybe there's a suspension. I don't know, but they definitely are not better than they were last season.
3: I feel like they got worse because this is still ongoing.
5: Right.
3: Right? If you didn't do anything, I feel like this would be over and done already.
5: Yeah, it'd be like, okay, you know what? There wasn't
3: nothing to see
5: there.
3: Here,
5: yeah,
3: right?
5: Yeah,
3: it's,
5: yeah.
3: This just seems to me really, really suspicious that there's something pretty big that's going on. Now, I could be completely wrong, I always say, you know, this is my gut feeling. My gut feeling could be correct or it could be gas. So maybe it's just gas. I don't know. But it just, something doesn't sit right. It doesn't pass the smell test with the Clippers. So I think for multiple reasons, they got worse in the Western Conferences. We're doing a little better, worse, or same Western Conference style here on Game Night on ESPN Radio. About team number four.
1: The Oklahoma City Thunder.
5: Wow. Mm. I mean, can I say they got a little worse? I mean, they don't have Lu Dort anymore.
3: Yeah, they made that trade. Yeah.
5: But I don't think it's going to matter. They have so much equity with me that I just trust them. And obviously, Lu Dort has been an important part of this team for the past few years, and he's gone. So I'll say a little worse, but I don't think by a lot.
3: I'm going to stay the same. I know that, you know, losing Dort is still losing Dort, but that's something that I believe we all anticipated a couple seasons ago.
5: Yeah.
3: That we knew that that was coming around the pipeline sooner rather than later, just the way that salaries play out, the way that they have,
5: second apron.
3: They have so many draft picks, so much draft capital that they were going to be able to, you know, kind of move on from him and still, you know, fill that void. So I think for everything that Oklahoma City is doing, the number one team in the Western Conference in 2025-26, I think that they stayed the same, even though they did lose Dort. So what's the next team?
1: The Golden State Warriors.
3: They got worse.
5: Okay.
3: Staying the same got them worse.
5: Okay, because they're just a year older, and they were already an older team.
3: Exactly. So staying the same made them worse, and it's going to make Steph Curry, I'm sure, sit down and have some real conversations with management, ownership, family, teammates, and decide what's the best direction for him. It's very rare that I'm a fan of any team or any player, and I say I don't blame that guy if he decides to play somewhere else or wants to play somewhere else. I have that exception for Steph Curry. I believe he's done everything and then some for the Golden State Warriors, and because they failed to land a big fish and give him another opportunity to win a championship there in Golden State, if he decides that, you know, it's better to go somewhere else, I actually don't blame him. Not at his age. His only goal at this stage of the game is not knocking down three-pointers and breaking records. He's been there, done that. He's already changed the game. He's got all the accolades you need, but you can never have too many championships. So I think that putting Steph in a position to win a championship should be the number one goal, and the Warriors failed to do that.
5: Yeah, 8 games under 500 they finished last year, which is not Warrior-like at all. So even staying the same is just getting a little bit worse. I agree with you.
3: Next team.
0: Let's roll with the Minnesota Timberwolves.
5: This is the hardest one. I was waiting on this because some might say they got better, and maybe they did. I don't think LaMelo Ball makes you better. You know, so I'm going to say worse, and maybe I'm just coming across as a hater. I think he's a really good mixtape highlight producer, right? Like, I think if you want to watch highlights, he's your guy. I don't think he affects winning. You know, I think he's a good player that doesn't win. So I'm going to say they got worse.
3: I feel like I'll say that they got better. And the only reason I'll say they got better is because at the end of the day, at least LaMelo can create his own shot.
5: Yeah.
3: Right. So there's been too many times where if the Ant-Man's not producing, who's going to be the guy to get that next shot? Who's going to be the guy to create their own shot? And sometimes they have contributions, you know, from like Mike Conley would contribute one night. Julius Randle contribute another night. DiVincenzo contribute another night. You know what I mean? It's just, but it was never anything consistent. LaMelo can't play a lick of defense.
5: No.
3: Right. He ain't going to stop me or you from scoring.
5: Right.
3: But he can score. So
5: I think he could cool off a teammate, too.
3: Yeah.
5: You know what I'm saying?
3: All right. You got me there. I tried to give you some love, and that's rare from me. That's rare, but I tried to get my best Emmett Golden impersonation in, and the guy who shot me down is Emmett Golden.
5: Yeah,
3: so you figure it out.
5: Yeah, sorry. Next.
1: The San Antonio Spurs.
5: Huh, the same, which is great. They didn't need to do anything. You know, really, I think they're ahead of schedule, if I'm being honest, making it to the finals like they did last year.
3: You know what they need to do, though? They need to get a go-to. What's the go-to? What's the play that you call coming out of timeout when you need to get a bucket?
5: Got to have it play, right.
3: What's Wemby's go-to move?
5: He doesn't have jack of three, you know?
3: Yeah, see, I don't like to live in that world.
5: Right. I'm with you.
3: I think that to get better, what they need to do is they need to make sure that Wemby develops a go-to. and that they have the ability to get a bucket and stop the bleeding if need be. What we saw in the finals was their Achilles heel. And their Achilles heel is they don't have that stopper, that run stopper. All right, they're on a 10-0 run. Go get a bucket. All right, run this play. They don't have that. They don't have a handful of plays that they feel comfortable running. We saw them get very uncomfortable when it mattered the most. So for them to get better, it's not necessarily a player. It's the players that they have developing a go-to and something they can count on that they need in the clutch. So that's what I'm looking for San Antonio and Wemby in particular to do as they get ready for the upcoming season. He's Emmett Golden. I'm Q Myers. I mentioned the Warriors. What is next for Steph and Golden State? That's game night on ESPN Radio on the all-new ESPN app.
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2: If they don't get LeBron.
3: Yeah, boring. Part of the Warriors' long-term plan is post-Steph right now. Let's just be honest. Like, I know there's this belief, oh, they're going to throw all the picks. It's all about the next couple years. It's not really all about the next couple years. You have $70 million in rehabbing players.
17: That was their last chance at some relativity. That team is dead. There is nothing left of them.
18: I don't think Steph wants to go chase a ring in a random location.
19: He's obviously a very difficult pill to swallow if you're a Warriors fan.
17: The biggest loser in the LeBron sweepstakes is the Golden State Warriors.

0: As you know, I'm a big Warrior fan. I've lived the bad, I've lived the good, and I've lived the great. And now it feels like it's trending towards the bad again, or at least just good and not great. And good is not winning championships. Great is winning championships. Yeah. And now that the Warriors have failed to land Jaylen Brown, they failed to land Giannis, and now they failed to land LeBron, I question, as I'm sure a lot of Warrior fans question, what is next for Golden State? Here's Brian Windhorst, ESPN NBA insider, on GetUp, talking about what he believes is next.
1: I understand the Warriors fans are disappointed. They had a terrible end of the season with Jimmy Butler and Moses Moody going down for huge injuries. Then they tried to get in on the Giannis sweepstakes. They tried to get in on the Jaylen Brown sweepstakes. They tried to get LeBron James. And I can understand why there's frustration that they haven't been able to do that. And they absolutely are not championship contenders right now. I agree with that. But Steph Curry has said he wants to play multiple more years. And the Warriors have a lot of draft pick equity, and they have a lot of flexibility financially going forward. So if you want to write them off and say that they're done, go ahead and do that. No one's going to stop you. But I would just say, 7 or 8 weeks ago, you thought the 76ers were not going to do anything this season, and watch what happens. So let's just see what happens with Steph Curry over this next 18 months.
2: Yeah, it'll be interesting to see if they do go for it. It doesn't feel that way. It feels like they're kind of going, all right, we had our run. Let's start looking towards the future. I saw something today. I believe it was on PTI. I apologize if I didn't credit it correctly. But I heard the guys say that if Steph doesn't re-sign, they'll have well over $100 million in cap space next year if he doesn't sign a two-year extension. So they're probably looking at that like, we can go get the foundation of the next window and start working on that. The problem is, Steph is such a big star, and deservingly so, he gets to make the decision on how his career ends in Golden State, and they just kind of got to wait until he tells them what he wants to do.
0: I'm just interested in what, you know, obviously I'm listening to Wendy, right? Wendy knows, he probably forgot more than I'll ever know, right? About what's going on the inside and what could potentially go on in those walls of any organization with all the folks that he talks to. But who could be some players that could be added in 18 months that could change who the Warriors are right now? Because right now, they're not that good, right? Right. I'm a big Yaxel Lendeborg guy. They drafted him this year. Will Richard, he's a talented young player as well. They've got a couple other guys, but as far as dudes, like, where's the dudes at? The dudes, where's number 30? You know what right. I mean? Yeah. Like, Draymond Green to me is not a dude, and he'll be back. Draymond is a really good player. He's a really good role player, but he's a really good role player with other dudes around him, with other alphas around him. When he was at the peak of his game and he was, you know, going out for Defensive Player of the Year, okay, he was an absolute alpha, but he was actually scoring points at that time too. Now he's left any scoring in the past, and at nights when he doesn't feel like being out there on the court, guess what? He won't be out there on the court.
2: Right, right. And I'm looking and I'm racking my brain. I see the Pistons and I go, like they wouldn't trade Cade Cunningham.
0: No.
2: You know, even if they don't have anything around them, they're still trying to build a team around them. So they're not ready to hit eject. Could Banchero, like, maybe if things don't work out, could he force his way out of Orlando and maybe end up there? I think they're, if things go left for some really good players, I think they will be considered. And they'll have the assets to be able to really make any type of trade that they're looking for. I just don't know how many guys are. Like, the guys that were available, they have homes now. You know, Giannis was available. He has a home. LeBron, Jaylen Brown. And there could be a player, maybe a couple, that pop up out of nowhere. I just don't see it currently.
0: Could they make a move for KD, who has a player option in 2027?
2: Yeah, I thought KD too. Would KD want to go back? If, you know, I don't know.
0: I don't have
2: KD
0: any idea. I'm again basing this off of Wendy saying in the next 18 months, because I think this season's cooked. I think, you know, this season is a wash. And I think, as I mentioned earlier in the show, that's criminal that Steph Curry's in a season where they're not going to be a team that's really competing. Like you said, what were they, 8 games?
2: Under 500. Yeah. Like under that's 500.
0: That's not acceptable.
2: 8 out of first place. No, right. Under 500, which is insane.
0: And nobody knows when Jimmy Butler is going to be coming back from his ACL or what he's going to look like when he comes back from his ACL.
2: Right.
0: You know, yeah.
2: And you can't use him as an asset if you want to get something else, because they're going to go, it's an older player coming off an injury. You don't necessarily have value on the open market there. So I just don't see it. It's probably time to totally strip it down to the studs, hit that lottery for a year, maybe two, and then go big game hunting whenever somebody pops up. And you can rebuild quickly if you do that. And again, they're set up to do it, but they're also waiting around what does Steph want to do.
0: Right. It felt like when the Wizards made sure that Anthony Davis was not going to be traded, that that was their lifeline. And look, I don't like dependent on Anthony Davis, you know, because he's always so unavailable due to injury. But it felt like that was the lifeline, that if they were to able to make a move, that would have taken LeBron to Golden State. And honestly, I still don't know. I remember asking my son, we were on vacation, and I asked him when the rumors started popping up that the Warriors want to bring LeBron and AD to Golden State. And I said, well, what do you think? You think that's a championship team? And he said, well, is AD healthy? I go, that's all I need to know. You know what I mean? Like, you have to put the asterisks there. So to me, that wasn't even the move then. But, okay, he's the guy who, you know, at this stage of the game has a player option for 2027. Okay, so could he exercise it? But then how much money are you willing to spend?
2: Right.
0: You know, because these guys ain't coming cheap.
2: No, not at all. And I'm just looking at AD games started 20 last year, 9 the year before, 42, 51.
0: Yeah, no
2: he
0: thanks.
2: Had 1 year where he played 76 in 23, 24, but that's been basically it over the past 10 years. He's played one, like, real season in 10 years. So when hey, look, I balked at it, too, because there was a lot of talk, if the Cavs can trade for Anthony Davis, LeBron will come here. I was like, I'm kind of cool on LeBron then, you know,
0: right,
2: because
0: yeah.
2: you don't want to sell valuable assets for a guy that can't stay on the court, you know, once he gets on it. And I don't know, I just don't know what the Warriors can do.
0: No, I don't either.
2: And to Wendy's point, though, none of us a month ago had the, or maybe 2 months ago, because LeBron took a month to make his decision, had the 76ers as any type of real threat. Now all of a sudden we're like, they're the best team in the East. So maybe something could change. But again, I cannot see it.
0: But you said it there. They're the best team in the East. How many of these players that we're talking about that could potentially be on the move say, yeah, I want to go out west where all the goons and the goblins lay?
2: Right. Yeah.
0: I mean, you know what I'm saying? Like, it's a jungle out there out west, right?
2: Yeah,
0: and the East, the streetlight's always on, right?
2: Right.
0: But in the West, man, you're trying to navigate through the high bush. You got the deep waters. You got to do like a swim, run, race to try to, if you're trying to get through the West.
2: Is the Eastern Conference deeper than the West now? Because if I'm looking at the West, OKC, Spurs, Nuggets, no doubt. You know, championship contenders. Timberwolves, no doubt. Everybody else, you know, I feel like it's almost shifted. Top heavy. Don't get, you know, I don't want anybody to mistake it. Top heavy, the West is still the best, in my opinion. I think they got the two best teams in the NBA. But I think the East is just deeper now.
0: Well, I mean, if deeper, yeah, I mean, I guess you could say that, but I don't think there's a team that's super dominant. Maybe Philadelphia will be that team, but Boston took a step back. Detroit, we already said, took a step back. New York, they're going to be there. Cleveland, I believe, is going to be there. Toronto, we'll see if they can ever trade for Kawhi Leonard. Atlanta, we'll see, right? But, I mean, you know, Miami, I think they got better, obviously, with getting Giannis. But, you know, do we think that takes them from being a 10 seed to being like a top five? I don't see that.
2: Yeah, I don't see it either.
0: So it might be more even. I don't know how deep it is, but it's going to be interesting. But for the fellas out west in the Bay Area, where I was born and raised, I don't know if there's any rainbow at the end of the tunnel. They're yelling the Rose Tide.
2: Hugh Myers.
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0: Center. Trade requests coming out of Tampa Bay. I'm Q Myers. Two-time Pro Bowl defensive tackle Vita Vea has requested a trade from the Buccaneers after talks on a contract extension stalled. His agent told ESPN this on Monday. Vea was a hold-in at the team's mandatory minicamp last month because of his contract situation. Coach Todd Bowles said he wasn't concerned at the time, calling it part of the business. He's entering the final year of a four-year, $71 million contract. He's set to earn $17 million this season, but none of it is guaranteed. He's also set to earn a per-game roster bonus that is capped at $1 million total. Also NFL-related, three-time All-Pro Jamal Adams announced on social media he's joining the Vikings for his 10th season. The former safety transitioned to linebacker for the Raiders last season, recording 45 tackles and a sack. Major League Baseball, Yankees all-star outfielder Cody Bellinger will be out 4 to 6 weeks due to a grade 2 left hamstring strain. Manager Aaron Boone said on Monday he was placed on the 10-day injured list Sunday after he felt tightness in his hamstring late in the Yankees 3-1 win over the Phillies on Saturday night. And also, the Marlins, they scored 3 runs in the bottom of the ninth to walk it off versus the Phillies and snapped their franchise record 12-game losing streak with the 8-7 victory. For more scores and analysis, check out ESPN.com and the all-new ESPN app. Coming up, more game night with Emmett Golden and me, Q Myers, here on ESPN Radio.
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3: Okay.
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2: So, my number 5, I wanted to put 1 or 2, but they're moving into a new place this year, and you can't have a home field advantage if you never played at this place, the Buffalo Bills' new place, because I don't know what it's going to be like. I expect it to be a tough place to play. It should be. You got a good team. You got a great fan base, but I put them at 5 because they haven't played a game there yet.
3: They're literally going across the street.
2: Hey, man, it might be different juju across the street.
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3: That's my guy. That's Emmett Golden. I'm Q Myers. 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The all-new ESPN app, SiriusXM Channel 80, and TuneIn. 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And we are doing that full throttle. Emmett ranked them earlier. I'm ranking them right now like this.
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1: Number 1, we all know who it is. It's Myles Garrett. Unfortunately, now with the Los Angeles Rams.
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6: Everything he just said. The Rams are awesome. Are awesome, my number 1. We finally agree.
0: 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Is ESPN Radio's NFL Rank'em. 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Number 5.
3: So just like Emmett did, he picked top 5 home field advantages. That's how I rocked with as well. I just think it makes all the sense in the world. So I'm going to go ahead and start. My number 5, I believe, came in number 3 for you, Emmett. I'm not 100% sure. But talk about Lambeau Field.
7: Yeah.
3: The home of the Green Bay Packers. I just got a lot of respect for Lambeau. I got a lot of respect for those Packer fans. That stadium is very college atmosphere-like. And, you know, it's also very close. I feel like it's an intimate-type situation when it comes to the field. You know, pretty close to the sidelines, and you see the players always running into the end zone and doing the Lambeau leap. And, you know, those guys, I still always will have that image in my head of snot bubbles coming out of Richard Sherman's nose and freezing on his mustache.
7: Yeah.
3: You know,
2: that's a sight. It'll stick with you.
3: Hey, man, it sure will. But that was what playoff atmosphere in Lambeau was like. So any place that gets like that, that's got to mean something. And, oh, by the way, there's fans in the stands with no shirts on representing. So I wouldn't be that guy. That wouldn't be me. That's them. I respect it. That's why they come in number 5 for me.
0: Number 4.
3: I'll go to Mile High or Empower or Denver. Yeah. Let's just call it Denver.
2: Yeah, we'll call it Denver.
3: Where the Broncos play. It's a heck of an advantage. We always talk about it no matter what team is traveling to Denver. You always have to consider the elements, the altitude. And sometimes it's a great advantage if you can get used to it, accustomed to it if you're a visiting team, because sometimes you'll have to kick a long field goal. And we know that they travel, right? Mm-hmm. And so you have an opportunity to see some records broken every once in a while. But it's a tough crowd there in Denver. We know that. We've seen situations where Denver fans have been throwing snowballs onto the field. Sometimes those snowballs are just snowballs.
2: Yeah.
3: Sometimes they may have something in them, like a battery or two. So that's something to pay attention to.
2: Yeah,
3: but
2: we started that. But yeah.
3: All roads lead back to Cleveland for Emmett Golden. Well, this one's stopping in Denver for me. The elements is really the biggest situation. That's why I have him at number four.
2: Here's the other thing. They put everywhere in that stadium. You are 5,000 feet or whatever it is above sea level. They put it there to mentally mess with you. So you're aware you're in a higher altitude. Yes, I had them on my list, both of us, at number four.
4: Number three.
3: Number three, I'll go with a place that you did not have on your list at all, and that's Philadelphia.
2: Okay.
3: Right, and so I'll go there to the link where the Eagles play. I just think that's tough. The crowd is tough. You want to talk about throwing stuff. I mean, look, they threw snowballs at Santa Claus. That's a cold-blooded cat right there, man. They will boo you out of your seat. They will boo you off the field. They don't care who you are, right? That is one tough element. Obviously, towards the end of the season, the weather there as well. It's a different ball game, and they're very intense. And their own players will tell you how intense the fan base is, and they're always there representing. They love you while you're winning, but the minute that you're not, boy, they will get on your helmet. So it could be a home field advantage as long as you're winning. But I got to put him in there at number three again, because it's definitely not the easiest place to play. I got to give the Eagles some love at number three.
2: One of the reasons they didn't make my top five is because sometimes the home team has to play against the home crowd.
3: Mm-hmm.
2: I can't mark that down as a great home field advantage. But when they're winning, it's a tough place to play.
3: Plus, you just don't like the Eagles. Or Eagles fans.
2: I think it's a little Philly thing. I'll be honest. The whole we boo everybody is a little overdone. No, I'll stand on it. It's a little overdone.
3: I hear you. But look, it's their thing, right? It might be overdone.
2: Oh, it is.
3: But they're doing their thing. So I just can't keep them off my list. They slide in at number three, top five home field advantages here on game night on ESPN Radio.
4: Number two.
3: Number two is your number one, where the Seahawks play up in Seattle. Okay. And that loud atmosphere, man, they're breaking records all the time. They're screaming and yelling. They're supporting their team. You know, the weather's a little wonky at times when it comes to rain, but that's usually just it. But they rock it, man. They rock that building, literally rock that building. And even, you know, to take it a step further, when we saw the World Cup and all the games that were being – matches that we'd be playing there in Seattle – you can see and feel from those that were there the stadium rocking. So that place is just built to rock and roll. So Seattle benefits from it in a major way.
2: Yeah, I was even going to go there. Not only is it one of the toughest places to play in the NFL, it is the toughest place to play in MLS. Mm. You know, it's sold out all the time, and that place is rockin'. The fan base is great. That definitely is one of the top home field advantages in multiple sports.
3: And there was a time where if your team was playing the Seahawks, you could just consider that an L. Oh, they're playing at home? They're playing Seattle at their place? Oh, yeah, that's going to be an L. Right? It's just, it was that raucous. Now, it isn't quite that right now. It's come down to earth a little bit. But remember, now they're coming off the Super Bowl championship.
2: Oh, yeah.
3: Exactly. So I do fully expect for them to be full throttle, ready to rock and roll. They come in at number two for me, which means there can only be
4: number one.
3: And I got to go with the Buffalo Bills. And I know your argument. I know Sister Sledge's argument. I know others' argument. Well, they haven't played there in Buffalo. You know what? Sometimes you just trust them. Sometimes you just trust them. And I trust the Buffalo Bills fans. They're not called Bills Mafia for no reason. I don't care if they take over a mansion and they come from what many might have considered not to be on that same level. I still trust that they're going to be ruckus. They're going to be loud. They're going to be proud, right? There's still going to be the elements in there. Not quite as much, but there'll still be the elements in there. And they're still going to be in the parking lot. They're still going to be burning tables and jumping through tables and having Harry Douglas try to stand up on tables, which doesn't make any sense. But they're just built differently, man. And they even take their show on the road. So I don't think that they're going to be much different in their new home. I'm just going to go with the trust factor. Maybe that's bad on my part. I'm willing to take that situation.
2: Yeah, I understand where you're coming from. I don't even disagree. My one sticking point is they haven't won a game at New Highmark, I believe it's going to be called. So it's tough for me to say it's the best home field advantage. It's one of them because, again, those fans. I have so much respect for the fans. I know they're going to show up, and I know they're going to show out. But you got to win at home for it to be a home field advantage, and they haven't even had a chance to do it. So I feel you. No respect on top of respect to Bills Mafia. They always belong on a list like this.
3: Well, there you go. Those are my top five home field advantages. The Packers at 5, Broncos at 4, Eagles at 3, Seahawks at 2, and Bills at 1. And you know, I always say, if you feel like we or I slighted you or left, you know, your team or a stadium or any of these rankings off the list, feel free to hit us up on social media at eGoldie80, at ESPN Radio, at your boy Q254, just like my guy Rob did. And I could appreciate this. He said, Q, Chiefs fans would like a word. And I get it. Hey, look, you had the Chiefs at number 2.
2: I did.
3: You had Kansas City at number 2. Look, for me, there can only be 5. Right? So if I put the Chiefs on there, which I know that they have a hell of an advantage there. They do a great job. You know, they take over the national anthem when it's about to be, you know, wrapped up, you know, the home of the Chiefs, right? I mean, they do that everywhere they go. I get it. But if I'm, you know, keeping it a buck, I got to take someone off if I'm going to put the Chiefs on. And so that was my struggle.
2: Can I get some credit for my integrity as a broadcaster? Because I wanted to put the Browns on this list, but I can't because they don't win enough games.
3: What does that have to do with me putting the Chiefs on the list?
2: Well, I'm saying that's good. Yeah,
3: all
2: that's cool.
3: Roads lead back to
2: but
3: Cleveland.
2: But I'm just saying, nobody gave me credit. Everybody say you always try to make it about Cleveland. I had a list about great home field and fan bases, and I didn't put the Browns on there.
3: I just want to put the Chiefs on my list now because you done diverted the conversation to Cleveland. Rob's going to get the Chiefs on my list by default. See what you did? You just talked me into Kansas City.
2: Well, if you put the Chiefs on your list, I'm putting the Browns on mine.
3: Nope, never mind. It all remains the same. Sorry, Rob, but that's a great point. I know that they have a hell of a home field advantage there in Kansas City, but there could only be 5. And for me, it was Packers, Broncos, Eagles, Seahawks, and Bills. Again, you can always feel free to chime in. 888-SAY-ESPN, 888-729-3776, or at eGoldie80 at ESPN Radio, and at your boy Q254. We show love to the ones that deserve it. 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

0: also have a what appears to be a squirrel on the field. It's not harming anybody now, but it is hanging out in left. Scampering. Ooh, close to Taylor Ward. Taylor's paying attention. The squirrel is right behind Taylor Ward, now moving towards the flagpole in left center. It's like watching the freeze in Atlanta. He's running along the warning track.
1: Great 40 time.
0: Down the stretch they come, the squirrel.
1: They show the big screen here.
0: Yeah, at the 412 marker in center. Cano is nonplussed. He wants to keep going. The squirrel's now watching the game. He's pausing to watch. As the pitch is hit to right field, here's Tavares going back and over towards the corner, makes the catch. Even the squirrel is impressed.
2: WBAL on the call right there. Emmett, a squirrel went rogue and decided to hit the field in the game between the Tigers and the Orioles there at Comerica Park. A black squirrel. I hadn't even really seen a black squirrel.
3: Yeah, man.
2: I don't know the last time, if ever, I've seen a black squirrel. They're usually brown with maybe a light stripe down the tail.
3: Typically, I could tell you in Northeast Ohio, over like by Canton in that area. Mm-hmm. I know Kent State, okay. Kent State University. Their student radio station might be called Black Squirrel Radio.
2: Oh, nice!
3: Yeah, because there's the first time I ever seen one. I was on a college visit, and I was like, "Where do y'all get these squirrels from?" I'd never seen a black squirrel, but they're out there. Believe it or not.
2: Nice. I like it. But that was hilarious right there, just hearing and seeing it as well, the back and forth and the squirrel deciding, all right, I'm going to stop here. Okay, no, I'm going to keep going. All right, now I'm going to turn around and start again. Like, I found it to be pretty humorous.
3: Yeah, my favorite part is at the start. It's like there's a squirrel on the field that's not hurting anybody currently. And it's like, how often do squirrels attack people? Like, I've right. never known a squirrel to attack anybody.
2: Well, I don't know either, but there's a first time for everything, I would
3: so.
2: Assume.
3: Rather
2: I know
3: be
2: that
3: safe
2: there was
3: than
2: a,
3: sorry. Right?
2: Right. There was a lot of people on the field trying to attempt to get that squirrel off. I want to say that it was about 12 guys I counted when I saw the highlight. It was a ton of guys on the field, and they kept trying to throw a towel on it, and the squirrel was moving. It was pretty funny. It was one of those rare events that happens when an animal gets on the field, and this time it happened to be a black squirrel. But it was not a rally squirrel. Nope. Mm-mm. The Tigers lost 8-5, losing their third consecutive game. But shout out to the black squirrel who made appearance in their game. It's game night here on ESPN Radio, the all-new ESPN app. SiriusXM Channel 80 and tune in. 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We showed love to the squirrel. Now it's time to show love like this.
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2: The Marlins riding a 12-game losing streak. Started game one of a 3-game series with the Philadelphia Phillies, and this is how this one played out.
6: 1-2. Konar with a line shot in the right for a base hit. Bird comes in to score, and this skid is snapped. Bird with a 2-run single to tie it, and Griffin Konar with a looper right over the jumping glove of the second baseman, Bryson Stott.
3: 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Marlins 8, Phillies.

0: me. I'm all the way up.
1: WEEI 93.7 FM on the call right there. The Red Sox down the A's 4-2.
2: I mean, seriously? Yeah. Seriously? You got to give up all four of them on one swing?
1: On one swing. A grand slammer jammer. Yes.
2: In the top of the ninth inning. Unbelievable. But, again, it's the A's. Things like this happen. Shea Langeliers, he might be out. Their all-star catcher may be out for the entire season, the rest of the season, with a torn meniscus. So it goes from bad to worse for the A's. How about the Diamondbacks and the Pirates? This also took extra innings.
3: 2-2 count on Lau. One out. Clark's pitch. Line drive. Off the glove of the first baseman, Vargas. Walk it off. Raise the Jolly Roger. Pirates win it in 10. And they are tied with the Diamondbacks for the third wild card spot in the National League.
4: Now walk it out. Now walk it out. Now walk it out. Now walk it out. Now walk it out. Now walk it out.
1: That walk-off courtesy of 93.7, the Fan. The Diamondbacks fall to the Pirates 3-2.
2: Walk-off in the bottom of the 10th right there. It's Pittsburgh's third walk-off win of 2026. Nick Gonzalez, 2-for-4, career-long, 11-game hit streak, second-longest active streak in Major League Baseball. The Yankees and the White Sox. The White Sox have been a phenomenal team all season long. The Yankees needed to get one. What happened in the top of the 8th?
5: Driven deep to left field. Going back, Antonacci on the track, looking up. See ya! A home run for Sanchez. A three-run shot. And the Yankees take a 9-4 lead.
0: Nothing can stop me. I'm all the way up.
1: The Yes Network on the call. The final, Yankees 9, White Sox 5.
2: How about Sanchez? 1-for-4 with that home run. First career home run, 75th game. Chisholm, he was 2-for-4 on the day, 2 RBI, 40 RBI, and 56 wins this season compared to 5 RBIs in 43 losses. So the Yankees get the 9-5 victory over the Chicago White Sox. The Mets and the Braves, this game caught your attention, Emmett.
6: 2-0 on the way. Swing and a drive deep to left field. Forget it. 3-run home run. For Francisco Lindor, his second home run of the game. He has driven in 6, and the Mets have taken a 14-3 lead.
0: Nothing can stop me. I'm all the way up.
1: 880 ESPN New York on the call. Francisco Lindor was locked in tonight as the Mets defeat the Braves, and defeat is putting it kindly, 14-3.
2: Yeah, locked in is probably underselling it as well for Francisco Lindor. 6 RBI, 2 home run, and a triple. 5th player in Mets history with 2 home runs and a triple in the game. Recorded his 23rd career multi-home run game, of the 3rd most by any player as a shortstop in Major League Baseball history after Alex Rodriguez and Ernie Banks. I think we've all heard of those two gentlemen, respectfully. The Cubs and the Cardinals. This is the top of the 9th.
7: Hit in the air to deep left field. Going back is Nootbaar. This ball is gone. Nico Horner with his 4th hit of the game. A long home run to left. Every once in a while, he's a strong kid. And he knocks it over the left field fence for a 2-run homer. And the Cubs have some breathing room. It is now 7-3.
0: Nothing can stop me. I'm all the way up.
1: That call courtesy of the Cubs Radio Network, and that was the final score, 7-3.
2: And every once in a while, that young kid is a strong kid. I like that call. That was great right there. Let's get one more quick one. The Rangers and the Mariners. How about Jock Peterson?
8: Here, Peterson lights into one down the right field line. This ball coming down and over the wall. Peterson with a skyscraper indoors. And it makes its way over the right field wall. 2 at-bats, 2 home runs. This one a 3-run shot. It's 4-1 Texas.
0: Nothing can stop me. I'm all the way up.
1: 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Rangers 7, Mariners 3.
2: Rangers have won 3 of the 4 games in the series to open up a 2.5 game lead over the Mariners in the AL West. Clinch the season series and head-to-head tiebreaker versus the Mariners. And the AL West is, I mean, that you want to talk about yuck? Yeah. That division is yuck. I don't understand it, but it is what it is. The Rangers right now are on top. He's Emmett Golden. I'm Q Myers. SportsCenter all night.

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5: Coming up on SportsCenter All Night. The Yankees take on the White Sox as the injuries keep piling up.
8: Now obviously, we've had some tough injuries to some really important people, but again, that is part of it. And you know, as I say, the season waits for no one. So
5: we continue to hear all the reaction to LeBron heading to Philly.
9: It truly is out of this world that LeBron James would join the Philadelphia 76ers. He would say, I don't care about money. I don't care about family. I'm not even sure how much the city of Philadelphia mattered that much.
5: NFL training camps are officially underway.
10: He's not worried. He said, we will get going. And he also added, he's about 90% there in terms of learning the playbook. It's a new playbook for him.
5: Plus, we've got all the action from around the majors.
11: And there's a swing and a drive. Well hit left center field. Raley moving back. He's on the track. He's at the wall. That ball is history. It's in the Mariners bullpen. Jock Peterson, a leadoff home run.
9: What about three? Why not four? Why not five? Why not six? Why not 12?
6: They tried that in Miami. It didn't work.
9: I love Charles. He's such a value add to the sport. I hate that it's like, let's get our fingers out and let's start counting. One, two, nope. Three's no good. Four is good. Not good enough. Five, what about seven? What about nine? What about 16?
5: From the worldwide headquarters of ESPN, this is SportsCenter All Night on ESPN Radio and on the ESPN app. Here's Chris Burnett.
12: 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Marlins trying to not drop 13 straight. All the buzz from NFL training camp, LeBron's latest and final decision, and maybe tension in the W. More on that in a bit. Let's take you right to Chicago. Yankees on the south side in Chi-Town for a four-game weekday series. New York has won five straight series against the White Sox, hoping the offense shows some life without three big bats in the lineup. Aaron Judge, Giancarlo Stanton, and now Cody Bellinger all out of the lineup. The Bellinger update on Monday, he'll miss the next 4 to 6 weeks with a left hamstring strain, officially on the IL. Yankee skipper Aaron Boone spoke with the media before the game on the rash of injuries to his stars and his bats.
8: Obviously, we've had some tough injuries to some really important people, but again, that is part of it. And you know, as I say, the season waits for no one. So, you know, we have to, it creates an opportunity, legitimately does, for one or more people, you know, to go plug that hole, to develop, to grow. And we feel very much that we have capable people out there, of capable guys that are capable of going out there and performing at a high level. So, you know, we got to weather that storm and confident we can do that.
12: Capable guys? Yes. The same level of production? No. New York staying above water, though. 6-4 in their last 10, with the trade deadline looming and now less than a week. ESPN MLB analyst Doug Glanville weighed in on SportsCenter on what the Yankees should do before time's up.
6: Well, I mean, the urgency meter just went up. I mean, the thing about Cody Bellinger is a great athlete. And he also holds down left field at Yankee Stadium. And really what that means is it's basically a center field position because of the ground you need to cover there. So you lose almost like two players in some respects with Cody Bellinger. And with Grisham, they can try to move him over, they can try to move him, but they're not going to be able to replace that versatility. So it puts more pressure on, we need another bat, and we need someone to defend, you know, late in the game if necessary. So I see them trying to get another bat because of this injury. And, you know, with Aaron Judge being out, mm-hmm. that right-handed bat would come in handy.
12: So Glanville thinks the need is a bat. Big praise for Bellinger there, but a serious hole to fill. Boone tempered expectations a bit with strategy as the deadline approaches.
8: No, you know, I get the sense that they are have been working on this in different ways, shape, and form for the last several weeks, getting ready for, you know, trade deadline stuff, and I expect them to try and do all they can to improve our team, but again, you never know how that's going to shake out, and, you know, we'll see. I mean, again, you got still teams out there defining who they are and what they're even going to do in come a week from now or whenever it is. So, no, I mean, I think they're eager to improve our club if they can, but all things got to line up too.
12: So get a bat, don't get a bat. We don't know. What we do know is the White Sox are fighting to stay at the top of the AL Central, and both teams would find the offense in this one. White Sox scored 3 in the opening frame. New York got 4 back a few innings later, and we enter the top of the 7th, knotted at 4 runs apiece.
0: There's a base hit to right center field. Rosario scores, cutting the ball off is Montgomery. So Rice stays at first with a big RBI single, and the Yankees lead 5-4.
12: That from Yes Network. That's Rice's 27th multi-hit game this season. Took him 138 games last year just to reach 29. But it'd be the 8th inning where the wheels started to come off for the White Sox. New York's Ali Sanchez at the dish.
0: Driven deep to left field. Going back Antonacci on the track, looking up. See ya! A home run for Sanchez. A 3-run shot. And the Yankees take a 9-4 lead.
12: That 3-run homer gave Sanchez a career-high 3 RBI and his first career home run. Sox get one back in the bottom of the 9th, but this one belonged to New York. Yankees win it 9-5. For Max Fried, just 3 innings pitched, tied for his shortest start this season. More to come on the Yankees and the looming trade deadline. Phillies Marlins. Somebody here needs to collect some dubs to try to make up ground on the Braves in the NL East. Marlins, historically bad of late. Come in having lost 12 straight, a franchise record. Have been outscored 59-30 during the streak. The Phillies broke up a 4-game skid of their own on Sunday, defeated the Yankees at home. Zach Wheeler on the bump for Philly, and the Phillies, they came to play. Bryce Harper at the plate, top of the 1st.
13: 1-1. Harper swings and drills it. Deep center field. Going back, Marcy, to the track. Look it up, and it's gone. Into the batter's eye in dead center field. Bryce Harper with a laser of a home run, a 2-run shot. It's his 22nd of the year, and the Phillies lead 2-0.
12: 94 WIP. Harper now the 5th player with 40-plus career home runs against the Marlins. Both teams move 2 across, and we're tied at 2 early. Miami plated 3 more in the 3rd. And then Philly saw it and raised it, plated 4 in the 6th. So we get to the bottom of the 9th. Phillies lead 7-5. Marlins on the verge of 13 straight losses.
14: 3-2. That one a hard hit ground ball. Off the gun and through. They're still tying the game up. And Sayuri stops at 2nd. But Morsi in from 3rd. Otto from 2nd. And Heriberto Hernandez. He comes through.
12: 104.3 WQAM. So here we are, tied with more outs to go. Miami sees the light at the end of the tunnel. A win. It's so close. Marlins needing just a base hit. Couple of batters later.
14: 1-2. Conine with a line shot.
0: In the right for a base hit. Bird comes in to score. And this skid is snapped. Bart with a 2-run single to tie it. And Griffin Conine with a looper right over the jumping glove of the second baseman, Bryson Stott. The franchise record 12-game losing streak is no more.
12: And there you have it. Miami gets the win 8-7. Finally. And does it in walk-off fashion. First team with a walk-off win to snap a 12-plus game losing streak since the 2006 Pirates. Marlins skipper Clayton McCullough on the streak that is no more.
15: Everybody feels good. We know it's no lie. You know, everyone in the building's been grinding hard now for a couple of weeks and, you know, frustrated with things, but certainly it feels great one to get a win. And I think in the fashion that we did, it'd be hard to ever question this group's toughness and willingness to compete in, you know, situation where it had been easy to we were out in front, for to have the game flip like it did, and you know, then you're facing one of the elite closers in baseball in the ninth, and we put together great at bats. So it just, again, speaks to the group of guys we have in that clubhouse that they just don't ever stop, you know, playing until it's over.
12: And for the Phillies, their first loss this season when entering the ninth inning with a lead, were 49-0 entering Monday. Game two of this series, Tuesday night, first pitch, 6:40 p.m. Eastern. To the city that never sleeps, Braves, Mets, and Queens, tale of two seasons for these two clubs. Mets nowhere to look but up to see the Braves in the NL East race. Atlanta, first in the division, and up 18.5 games on the Mets. Ronald Acuna activated from the IL before the game and back in the leadoff spot. First time since June 9th after a left hamstring strain. Braves much better this season when he's in the lineup. And timing couldn't be better a week before the trade deadline when teams are hoping to beef up their rosters. And Atlanta does with one of its own. ESPN's Buster Olney joined SportsCenter to share more on Acuna's return.
16: This is the time of year with a trade deadline a week away when all these contenders are looking to augment their lineup, and the Braves do it with the re-addition, so to speak, of Ronald Acuna Jr., who you mentioned has not played since June 9th. He is a high-impact player who presumably is going to go right at the top of the lineup or near the top of the lineup. Look, he won an MVP in 2023, and in the last 11 games before he suffered his second hamstring injury this year, had an OPS of 1195. Power, speed, defense, experience. Braves are getting a great player back.
12: Acuna back to his old self and at the plate to lead off the game.
17: 3-2 pitch. He swings and hits it in the air to center field and down for a base hit. Got a sinker there and Ronald out at first base. Boy, that's a good-looking sight. Ronald leading it off, climbing into the box, and then lacing a single up the middle. Welcome back, Ronald Acuna. He's at first base for Drake Baldwin.
12: 680, the fan. The Mets took the opportunity later to keep the home run party going in the sixth.
18: 2-1 pitch. Swinging a high fly ball to deep left field. Dubon bat backing up. There it goes. Home run into the second deck for Marcus Semien. He is homered for the second straight game. Taylor scores in front of him. The Mets are leading by a score of 5-3.
12: 880 ESPN New York. So we move to the eighth. Mets now up 11-3. And who else at the plate for New York?
18: 2-0 on the way. Swing and a drive deep to left field. Forget it. Three-run home run for Francisco Lindor. His second home run of the game. He has driven in six. And the Mets have taken a 14-3 lead.
12: Lindor, the fifth player in Mets history with two home runs and a triple in a game. A five-run eighth, and the Mets maul the Braves 14-3 on 19 hits. The 11-run victory tied for their second largest in a home game against the Braves in this all-time series. The Braves pitching staff on the struggle bus. ESPN's Doug Glanville thinks the Braves need to be buyers with the trade deadline approaching in a week and maybe shopping for a certain pitcher.
6: Tarik Skubal would be wonderful for them. I mean, look, every team wants him, but, you know, they're positioned so well. Because I really think their offense is fine. I mean, there, some guys like Austin Riley struggling a little bit. But you're getting Ronald Acuna Jr. back, who is an MVP. And Skubal is that frontline ace. You have Chris Sale. Now, all of a sudden, you just have this 1-2 punch that is extremely potent. And if you can get Skubal, which everybody wants, then all of a sudden it changes the entire game. Because you look at what that does in a series. You talk about getting to that next round. Well, now it looks a little bit differently because now you have 1-2 guys that can just absolutely win the game on their own.
12: So Braves-Mets back at it on Tuesday night. SportsCenter all night, ESPN Radio.
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20: Whoa!
19: On a two-year deal.
20: I think this right here puts the Philadelphia 76ers right there with the New York Knicks as the favorites in the Eastern Conference.
12: It's been 3 days since the news broke around the world that King James is headed to the city of brotherly love. Don't expect the reaction to slow anytime soon. In fact, it's really just beginning. Now that we know what to expect, what can we expect? LeBron's known to use his talents across a number of positions on the floor, but in Philly, how about the one running point guard? ESPN's Shams Charania says, don't be surprised.
21: The Sixers, I'm told, are expecting LeBron James to play a good amount of time and period of time at the point guard position on offense, initiating the game, the offense for Nick Nurse. Tyrese Maxey last season played a lot on the ball at point guard, and we know his prowess off the ball as a scorer. Think of a better player that can set the table for Tyrese Maxey, Jaylen Brown, Joel Embiid, Vijay Edgecombe. There's all these players that can score, that can get the ball from LeBron James. And the one season LeBron spent at point guard in the NBA in his 23 seasons, the 2019-2020 season, Shanae, he led the league in assists. The Lakers won the championship that year.
1: Yep.
21: And we never saw point LeBron again until potentially
2: in amber.
21: This season. But the buzzword around the Sixers right now is sacrifice. Mm. And they're going to have a couple team mini camps in August that'll give the Sixers and LeBron James an opportunity to spend time with each other, to galvanize, to get that chemistry right.
12: So LeBron running point, it's a possibility. Just the idea of LeBron in a Sixers jersey still has some people, well, surprised. Many say it's unprecedented. ESPN's Brian Windhorst on First Take.
9: It truly is out of this world that LeBron James would join the Philadelphia 76ers. He would say, I don't care about money. I don't care about family. I'm not even sure how much the city of Philadelphia mattered that much, because I think he's going to live a big chunk of the season in New York. This is a wild set of circumstances, and this is why, you know, the league is trying to come to grapple with it. And I know what fans feel, and that we are sort of a voice of those fans now saying, well, can they win? Like, yeah, of course. Look at this talent. Sure, they can win, but it's so outrageous. It's so, and I say this not being critical. It's a ridiculous situation. It's a historic one-off.
12: LeBron, Philadelphia. More from this story later in the show. SportsCenter All Night, ESPN Radio. Time for some football. NFL training camps buzzing with excitement from coast to coast for the start of a new season. Tell you who else is buzzing with excitement. The Rams. Can they do it? Can they get Aaron Donald to return for 26? Rich Eisen thinks the decision is made and had this to say on Monday on his show.
22: Under what circumstances does Aaron Donald go through a process and he comes through it, Sam?
23: Yeah, exactly.
22: You know what I mean? Like, I'm not feeling it. I'm not feeling it. How does he go through a process that showing up to the facility, the only mental part of it is I'm here, I'm envisioning what it's going to be like week 15 after a training camp. Mm-hmm. Do I want to put myself through all of that? Exactly. That's why I stopped playing. Part of me just thinks going through the process and just deciding I'm going to go through a process means he's already decided.
12: Certainly makes sense. I know I was convinced when video leaked to him on the practice field in L.A. putting in work. Those weren't scenes of someone thinking they may not play this season. And talk about a potential lift for the Rams, already the favorite to win the Super Bowl, according to DraftKings Sportsbook. 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That's next. 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
1: 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Giancarlo Stanton and the American League with one swing has tied it up.
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1: 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Chris Burnett with you here on SportsCenter all night. We take you back to the Diamond. Cubs Cardinals in the NL Central. Cardinals on the struggle bus a bit lately, just 3-7 since the All-Star break. Cubs in the driver's seat for the NL wild card. Cards, work to do there. We move all the way to the ninth. Cubs leading 5-3.
2: Hit in the air to deep left field. Going back is Nootbaar. This ball is gone. Nico Horner with his fourth hit of the game. A long home run to left. Every once in a while, he's a strong kid. And he knocks it over the left field fence for a two-run homer. And the Cubs have some breathing room. It is now 7-3.
1: Cubs Radio Network for Horner, his second career four-hit, four-RBI game. The first Cub this season to do it. Nothing doing for the Cards in the bottom half, and the Cubs win it 7-3. Mariners-Rangers, AL West rivals going at it in the Lone Star State. Mariners with a chance to split this wraparound four-game set. Two tough losses on Friday, Saturday to open the series. Texas trying to stay in front of Seattle in the division, currently sitting in position A by 2.5 games. And leave it to Texas to waste no time getting started here. Jacques Peterson at the plate in the first.
3: Kirby rocks and comes home. And there's a swing and a drive. Well hit left center field. Raley moving back. He's on the track. He's at the wall. That ball is history. It's in the Mariners bullpen. Jacques Peterson, a leadoff home run. And it's 1-0 Texas in the first.
4: He's made this a fairly regular occurrence now.
1: 105-3, the fan. Fast forward, just one inning, same score, same guy at the plate.
4: Here, Peterson lights into one down the right field line. This ball coming down and over the wall. Peterson with a skyscraper indoors, and it makes its way over the right field wall. Two at-bats, two home runs. This one a three-run shot. It's 4-1 Texas.
1: And that's his second multi-homer game this season and a season-high four RBI. Seattle tried to rally in the ninth but came up short, and the Rangers win it 7-3. Diamondbacks, Pirates, neither team in the hunt right now for their respective division, but both right in the thick of it for the wild card. Collecting some wins is the priority. This one finished 9 innings tied at 2, so we head to extras and pick it up in the 10th.
5: 2-2 count on Lau. One out. Clark's pitch. Line drive. Off the glove of the first baseman Vargas. Walk it off. Raise the Jolly Roger. Pirates win it in 10, and they are tied with the Diamondbacks for the third wild card spot in the National League.
1: 93-7 the fan. That is only Pittsburgh's third walk-off win of 2026. That's tied for the second fewest in the National League. Again, the Pirates here winners 3-2 over the Diamondbacks. Blue Jays Nationals Max Scherzer on the hill. First appearance since being placed on the IL in June with back spasms, and just his fourth career start at Nationals Park as a visitor. And the Jays need this one. Just 3-7 since the break, tied with the Guardians for worst record in the American League. The Nationals struck first, but Toronto went up 2-1 in the third, and we pick it up in the fourth.
6: 3-1. Straw hits a line drive, sinking in right center and down for a base hit. Coming around third base, Okamoto scores. First to third goes Urias. RBI single Miles Straw. It's 3-1 Blue Jays, and Straw has a two-hit night.
1: 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Pitcher's duel from that point on, but Toronto gets a much-needed win here, 3-2. SportsCenter All Night, ESPN Radio. Breaking news out of Chapel Hill, North Carolina on Monday. UNC football general manager and Bill Belichick right-hand man Michael Lombardi has been placed on paid administrative leave by the university. Lombardi's leave is effective immediately, and UNC did not disclose any other details. So we turn to our Pete Thamel for the latest. Thamel on SportsCenter.
7: North Carolina surprised the football world today by announcing Mike Lombardi's paid administrative leave this morning. Sources told me recently that this stems from a human resources complaint filed by a former member of North Carolina's front office. And that led to Mike Lombardi being placed by the university, not by Bill Belichick, by the university on administrative leave. Lombardi makes $1.5 million in his job as general manager. He's believed to be amongst schools that have reported the highest paid general manager in all of college football. This obviously leaves UNC at a crossroads. He's their top personnel guy. He's a longtime Bill Belichick acolyte. And Mike Lombardi's status is clearly uncertain going forward as the university investigates.
1: Well, that's not good. Not for UNC, not for Lombardi, and not for Belichick. Begs the question, what's the impact here on Belichick's legacy at the university? The Tar Heels are on the verge of opening camp, and they will do so without their general manager. More on King James heading east. That's next. SportsCenter All Night continues. 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
18: 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How am I going to get anywhere? 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
1: The Miami Marlins used a three-run ninth inning to complete the comeback and defeat the Philadelphia Phillies 8-7 to snap the franchise record 12-game losing streak. New York Yankees outfielder Cody Bellinger is expected to miss 4 to 6 weeks after an MRI revealed a grade 2 left hamstring strain on Monday. Bellinger was placed on the 10-day IL on Sunday. In case you missed it, splattered across headlines the last few days, LeBron James has signed with the Philadelphia 76ers. It's a 2-year, $8 million deal that includes a player option and full 15% trade kicker. Part is just starting in Philly.
3: We have huge news. A man who is certainly on the Mount Rushmore of everybody's basketball conversation. LeBron James has made his choice.
4: The Philadelphia 76ers for a historic 24th season.
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1: 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I'm Chris Burnett. LeBron brings his talents back to the Eastern Conference and settles in the birthplace of America as his final destination. And make no mistake about it, the Sixers, they're now LeBron's team. Just ask Freddie Coleman earlier on Freddie and Harry.
29: This has become LeBron James' team in Philadelphia. He told everybody, ain't about the money. It's not about anything else. But when you tell everybody, yeah, that's the team I want to go to, because that's the best chance for me to win a championship, that's the best route, and your name is LeBron James, I think for all intents and purposes, for at least a year or two, this has become his team in Philadelphia.
1: There's added pressure, though, for some. Maybe not for all. Some will see the pressure subside. Look no further than Joel Embiid. Evan Cohen from Unsportsmanlike joined First Take and says the big man should feel lighter on the shoulders.
30: I don't think there's ever been a point in Joel Embiid's career that he's had less pressure. You know why? You know how many games he has to play in the regular season? Zero. If he doesn't play a single game, it doesn't matter. You know how many games he has to play in the postseason? Enough for them to win 16. If that's with him or without him, it does not matter. He is an add-on piece to this great roster with great management and great coaching. The most pressure is on LeBron. He told you that by signing there.
1: So no pressure, no problem there. But what about the big picture, the Eastern Conference? PTI host Michael Wilbon and Tony Kornheiser got into it on Monday on just that topic.
31: All right, Wilbon, what is the state of the Eastern Conference with LeBron now in Philadelphia?
32: Loaded. Loaded. I mean, minutes after we talked about the West being loaded and how you got to avoid the West and you want to move out the West has two teams, Oklahoma City and San Antonio. Granted, the Lakers, worse. Minnesota, worse. Go down Denver, nothing, not even nearly as good as they were. The West has nothing after those two teams. The East has it all. In no uncertain order after New York and Philly, although that's my order, New York and Philly, Cleveland, Boston, Detroit, Atlanta, Orlando, Miami, Toronto, which got better if they ultimately get Kawhi Leonard. Charlotte, which I think is better. Indy, which could get Halliburton back, and they just went to something called Game 7 of the Finals. The East is loaded. And Tony, let me just mention this real quickly. When LeBron went to Miami, and they were going to win not 5, not 6, not 7, he went with Dwayne Wade. And ain't none of these dudes on Philly Dwayne Wade. And Chris Bosh, Hall of Famers all. They each played 76 games that first year, and they couldn't win. They won the next year, but they couldn't win the first year. LeBron was in the absolute physical prime of his career or anybody else's. They could not win that year with those three dudes playing every game. It's hard. They're not going to win this year. I don't even think they can take the Knicks this year.
31: Well, I think they're going to win this year, and I think they're going to beat the Knicks. And what makes that particularly interesting for me is that the Knicks did not want LeBron. They did not involve themselves in the sweepstakes at all. They received a call and said no. They, you know, they didn't make a call. They received one and they said, no, we don't want him. So I want to see them play not four times or five times or six times. I'd like to see them play 25 times because I think that would be the best theater in the NBA. Look, LeBron is not the physical player he was in the days you're talking about with Miami. But LeBron is a better all-around player on a team. He makes everyone better. Maxie's a great player. He will make him better. Jaylen Brown is a great player. He will make him better if Jaylen Brown's head is in the game. If he doesn't feel like, wait a second, I thought I was going to be the star, and now I'm not the star because LeBron is there. He will make Embiid a better player however many games Embiid plays. Embiid was an MVP. Can he play 60 games? I mean, that's sort of the wild card. How much can Embiid give you? He will make Edgecombe a better player because LeBron at this stage facilitates a team because he's chasing rings. He's got to be on the best team, and then if they need something from him in a particular point in the game, you think he can give it to them.
32: Tom, I agree with you on every word of that.
31: And I agree with you about the depth of the Eastern Conference.
32: Yeah.
31: I'm just saying there's an urgency for LeBron now that I think makes them the favorite, and I might not have said that at another time. But
32: I agree with the urgency.
31: I think that's the right place.
32: And the nature of what you're saying about they're going to be better because of his presence. When he walks into practice gym, they better be better. But the league is hard. That's why we haven't seen any repeat champions. It's really hard in the East, which was supposed to be a pushover. You know what the two patsies are supposed to be? The Wizards and the Bulls. Not anymore. You're going to lose a game when you're Philly and you play back-to-back. You go to Chicago or Washington, you're going to lose there too. So there's no piling up wins. Can't wait for it to start. Let's just start the season tomorrow. We're done. Let's start it.
31: No.
32: Back to you.
1: All right. Any questions? The guys with a great look at what's to come in the East. We'll get our first look at LeBron and Philly in the coming weeks. In the meantime, keep it right here on ESPN Radio as we bring you the latest. This one, it's just getting started. Chris Burnett with you here on SportsCenter All Night. We're officially inside of 1 week until MLB's trade deadline, set for next Monday at 6 p.m. Eastern. The message out of Detroit has been wait and see for a while now. Detroit came into Monday on the fence as it relates to the postseason. Strategy has been simple, at least on paper. Win, be in contention, don't trade Scooble. Lose, fall out of contention, trade Scooble. Detroit entered Monday with a 32% chance to make the playoffs, according to Fangraphs. Just four games back in the wild card race, so again, right there on the fence. ESPN's Jeff Passan joined Amber and Ian with more on Detroit and Scooble.
5: You could make an argument that the Tigers have as good a chance of any team to win the American League. And that is way more a reflection on the American League than it is the Tigers themselves. But even so, at that point, I don't think you're beating a National League team. There are a lot of good teams in the National League. There aren't so many in the American League. And if Derek Scuba leaves, you get a middling draft pick for it. On the other hand, you can help out the 2027 and 28 and 29 and 30 and 31, 32, 33 Detroit Tigers by making a trade right now. And logically, it makes all the sense in the world to trade him. But that's just a hard thing to do if you're ownership and if you're Scott Harris, the Tigers general manager. When you look at the standings right now and how far back are you? It's not very much. It's a gap that is small enough that the Boston Red Sox went from the worst record in the American League to a playoff team in a matter of 2 weeks. And the Tigers asked themselves, why not us?
1: And starting pitchers, they're out there for the taking. But it really starts with this domino and what Detroit does. ESPN MLB analyst Doug Glanville made it simple. He says, trade Scooble.
6: I like the idea of trading Tarek Skubal, and yes, it sounds madness-like because he's won the Cy Young 2 years in a row, but here's the thing that gets a little lost. The Detroit Tigers have a really good rotation. They have a very good rotation, and of course, they're better with him, but at the same time, what can you get back for Tarek Skubal? Everything under the sun. You can get prospects. You can get a pitcher now who could help you. So you add the guys like Casey Mize. You got Montero in there. All of a sudden, you have a lot of pieces and then more depth because Scooble will garner a lot more pitching. You'll get some more arms. So, you know, we'll see how they play it out because these games right up until the trade deadline are going to dictate whether they're trying to win a division or not. And that's going to make a difference in their decision making. But Scooble can really give you a lot of assets back, whether you keep them or you don't.
1: And those assets could be the difference in Detroit sliding into the postseason, just a few games out of that third wild card spot at the moment. And no trade deadline discussion can be complete without discussing the evil empire. We said earlier, the Yankees have some serious gaps in their lineup right now due to injuries. And the latest with Bellinger means they need help. So what can we expect from New York heading into Monday's deadline? ESPN MLB reporter Jesse Rogers joined game night and said, expect them to be aggressive.
7: The key here is with the injuries and with sort of the desperation from the Yankees, meaning they haven't won the World Series in a long time. Brian Cashman and Aaron Boone just daily get criticized about that. I think between the injuries and that desire, they're going to be as aggressive as they can, and that means improving any area of their team. It doesn't just have to be the one area you might be weak in, because yeah, it takes two to tango, and not always do you match up with a team. But if you can strengthen a strength, you do that. If you can strengthen the depth, you do that. So I think Cashman's going to be very aggressive in how he improves the team, and it could happen anywhere. It could happen with an extra bat. It certainly can happen in the rotation. I mean, if Scooble becomes available, you never know what the Yankees will offer there. So I do think they're going to be aggressive at the deadline.
1: A lot more coming your way in the days ahead on all things trade deadline. SportsCenter All Night, ESPN Radio. We'll stick with baseball. Red Sox Athletics. A's score first in this one. Then the Red Sox load the bases in the sixth.
8: Suarez is ready. He throws. Sedan swings and skies one into left field. Back on the warning track. Back at the wall. It is off the top of the wall.
1: WEEI 93.7 FM, and that was more than enough. Red Sox hold on to win it 4-2. Astros, Angels. Astros get the win here 6-4. The Angels, it's their ninth loss this season when leading, entering the ninth inning. And Brewers, Giants, fresh off Mizorowski's gem of a start on Sunday night. Milwaukee in control in the NL Central with a 7-game lead. We pick this one up in the fourth. Giants up 2-0.
8: McCray now drives one to left field. Pretty well hit toward the gap in left center. It is gone! Up over the wall, Grant McCray. Showing off some real opposite field power. His first home run. It's 3-0 Giants.
1: KNBR and the Giants would win it 3-0. Sports Center All Night, ESPN Radio, back inside NFL training camp. Two-time Pro Bowl D-tackle Vita Vea has spent 8 seasons with the Buccaneers, one of 2 players in Bucs history to record multiple sacks in each of his first 8 seasons with the team. He requested a trade on Monday out of Tampa, and Ben Solak on Sports Center with the latest on one of the top nose tackles in the league.
9: This is not surprising. Vea has been playing on a big contract here for multiple years with those big base salaries. We see most NFL teams restructure those salaries for void years, right? The Bucs haven't done that with Vea, which indicates that they want the flexibility to potentially not extend him and let him hit free agency. So $17 million in base salary sitting on this last year of his deal. Now, if I were Vita Vea and I was one of the 2 best nose tackles in football, and the other guy, Dexter Lawrence, got traded for the 10th overall pick like 3 months ago, I also would be saying, hey now, I think I'm pretty valuable here in the league. There's only 2 guys who are significant pass rush threats from the nose tackle. It's Lawrence and it's Vea. The issue for Vea is he's 3 years older. He is 31 years old. Lawrence was 28, already kind of pushing his prime. Vea is certainly past his. And so I texted an executive right when this news broke, and I said, if you were building a trade package for Vea, what would you do? He said, I don't know, like a second and a fifth, but it's going to be hard because that Lawrence package really sets the floor for Vea's trade value.
1: And we've got yet another domino now on the board in the league, and so much left to figure out just to get some guys into training camp. It's all about football now. As soon as the business side gets figured out, and we're in the window where, hey, there's news every day. And according to ESPN's Adam Schefter, do not expect anything to change anytime soon. Schefty joined the Pat McAfee Show on Monday with more.
10: Let's just see if there's anything else that does happen, because sometimes when these teams come in, storylines that we didn't know surface, players sometimes don't show up. I still think there's obviously a lot of unresolved contractual issues. There are still going to be big deals that get done this summer. Jahmyr Gibbs, Bijan Robinson, I would think both those deals at some point here should get done. There are deals for the 2 cornerbacks, Devin Witherspoon in Seattle, Christian Gonzalez in New England. Those deals, I think, at some point probably have to get done. Baker Mayfield, Vita Vea in Tampa. Like, there's always a push on contracts, too. So, like, it just... there's a sure rhythm. Things happen. Players retire. Contracts get resolved. To me, once these teams are back in camp, which as of this time tomorrow, everyone will be, these are the kinds of things that surface every day.
1: And Shefty giving you several names and positions there to keep an eye on. We'll make the quick trip west to Kansas City just over 7 months after suffering a torn ACL and LCL against the Chargers in December, a loss that eliminated Kansas City from the playoffs. Pat Mahomes has been fully cleared to participate in Kansas City's training camp. ESPN's Jeff Darlington joined SportsCenter on Monday to share what this means to the organization.
11: Well, it is fascinating because always, whenever you deal with a player who's recovering from an ACL tear, an Achilles tear, as you mentioned with Daniel Jones, generally you always just hear optimism and assume that at some point you're going to get the reality. With Patrick Mahomes, the optimism has always met the reality. Earlier this offseason, I would talk to his teammates. Travis Kelce seemed like he was optimistic that Mahomes was on track. Mahomes himself was constantly saying that he felt like he was going to be there. And here we are at training camp, fully cleared to participate in activities. Andy Reid saying that this is not like a limited situation where he'll just be in individual drills. No, team drills as well. The one thing I would also point out, though, Mahomes is trying to put aside the injury recovery itself, which is fascinating in itself, and saying, I was not good enough at quarterback before I got hurt. I need to be better. I need to be across the board better, not just healthier.
1: Well, needless to say, it means a lot. QB1 back under center with the ones. And all eyes will be glued to see when the superstar, in fact, returns to the field. Kansas City opens the preseason on August 15th at home against the Rams. Growing tension in the W, that and more when SportsCenter All Night continues. 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
1: 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Tension in the W? Questions about the future? Might be. WNBA Commissioner Kathy Engelbert speaking during All-Star Weekend avoided directly answering whether she expects to be in her job at the start of the 20.

0: her weekend. It's really undisputed the amount of business growth that Kathy Engelbert has helped usher into this league in this moment since her tenure began in 2019. But as one executive put it to me, her Achilles heel might actually be that lack of relationship equity. And it's not just from the player side, which we heard first really with Nafisa Collier, her comments from the fall, but it really extends all the way down from that ownership upper level management level down to the players.
1: And Philippou and her sources aren't the only ones thinking there could be a new sheriff in town soon. Engelbert has consistently deflected questions about her future. Her boss, NBA Commissioner Adam Silver, says, well, conversations are ongoing about what the future looks like. Chris Burnett with you here on ESPN Radio. We'll take a moment now and listen in to tonight's Top Sound.
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1: The Rangers tied a season high with four homers against the Mariners, and Jock Peterson accounted for half of them on 105.3 The Fan.
4: Here, Peterson lights into one down the right field line. This ball coming down and over the wall. Peterson with a skyscraper indoors, and it makes its way over the right field wall. Two at-bats, two home runs. This one a three-run shot. It's 4-1 Texas.
2: Number four.
1: To Chicago we go, where the Yankees might be missing their stars, but the bats were still alive on the YES Network.
5: Driven deep to left field. Going back, Antonacci on the track, looking up. See ya! A home run for Sanchez. A three-run shot. And the Yankees take a 9-4 lead.
2: Number three.
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4: Suarez is ready. He throws Zidane. Swings and skies one into left field. Back on the warning track. Back at the wall. It is off the top of the wall and gone! Grand slam, Zidane! And it is 4-1 Red Sox!
2: Number two.
1: The Pirates and the Diamondbacks were deadlocked at two in the bottom of the 10th. Then Brandon Lyle steps to the plate. 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
6: Clark's pitch. Line drive. Off the glove of the first baseman Vargas. Walk it off. Raise the Jolly Roger. Pirates win it in 10. And they are tied with the Diamondbacks for the third wild card spot in the National League.
2: Number one.
1: And we finish in Miami, where the Marlins had lost a franchise record 12 in a row, but that finally came to an end on 104.3 WQAM.
4: 1-2. Konar with a long shot. In the right for a base hit.
5: Bird comes in to score, and this skin is snapped.
1: Marlins are the first team with a walk-off win to snap a 12-plus game losing streak since the 06 Pirates. SportsCenter All Night, ESPN Radio. The new big man and the big house, Michigan head coach Kyle Whittingham, spoke again on Monday and gave a peek behind the curtain at some things to come.
7: There is a lot going on in college football, and there's more to come. I can tell you that. It's not settled in by any means. But that is a factor, and you're right, there's a lot more consistency, stability, you know, whatever the word you want to use to, you know, at the NBA level or the NFL level. But you know, I love coaching. I love working with college athletes. Mm-hmm. And to me, you know, you got to be able to change with the times either.
1: And Michigan at the podium on Thursday. America's pastime in Chi-Town. That and more when SportsCenter All Night continues. 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
6: Coming up on SportsCenter All Night. The Yankees take on the White Sox as the injuries keep piling up.
11: Now obviously, we've had some tough injuries to some really important people, but again, that is part of it. And you know, as I say, the season waits for no one. So
6: we continue to hear all the reaction to LeBron heading to Philly.
12: It truly is out of this world that LeBron James would join Philadelphia 76ers. He would say, I don't care about money. I don't care about family. I'm not even sure how much the city of Philadelphia mattered that much.
6: NFL training camps are officially underway.
13: He's not worried. He said, we will get going. And he also added, it's about 90% there in terms of learning the playbook. It's a new playbook for him.
6: Plus, we've got all the action from around the majors.
14: And there's a swing and a drive well hit left center field. Rayleigh moving back. He's on the track. He's at the wall. That ball is history. It's in the Mariners bullpen. Jock Peterson, a leadoff home run.
12: What about three? Why not four? Why not five? Why not six? Why not 12?
15: They tried that in Miami. It didn't work.
12: I love Charles. He's such a value add to the sport. I hate that it's like, let's get our fingers out and let's start counting. One, two, nope. Three is no good. Four is good. Not good enough. Five. What about seven? What about nine? What about 16?
6: From the worldwide headquarters of ESPN, this is SportsCenter All Night on ESPN Radio and on the ESPN app. Here's Chris Burnett.
16: Coming up, Yankees visit Chi-Town, face the AL Central leading White Sox. 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Marlins trying to not drop 13 straight. All the buzz from NFL training camp, LeBron's latest and final decision, and maybe tension in the W. More on that in a bit. Let's take you right to Chicago. Yankees on the south side in Chi-Town for a four-game weekday series. New York has won five straight series against the White Sox, hoping the offense shows some life without three big bats in the lineup. Aaron Judge, Giancarlo Stanton, and now Cody Bellinger all out of the lineup. The Bellinger update on Monday, he'll miss the next 4 to 6 weeks with a left hamstring strain, officially on the IL. Yankees skipper Aaron Boone spoke with the media before the game on the rash of injuries to his stars and his bats.
11: Obviously, we've had some tough injuries to some really important people, but again, that is part of it. And you know, as I said, the season waits for no one. So, you know, we have to, it creates an opportunity, legitimately does, for one or more people, you know, to go plug that hole, to develop, to grow. And we feel very much that we have capable people out there of capable guys that are capable of going out there and performing at a high level. So, you know, we got to weather that storm and confident we can do that.
16: Capable guys? Yes. The same level of production? No. New York staying above water, though. 6-4 in their last 10 with the trade deadline looming and now less than a week. ESPN MLB analyst Doug Glanville weighed in on SportsCenter on what the Yankees should do before time's up.
15: Well, I mean, the urgency meter just went up. I mean, the thing about Cody Bellinger is a great athlete, and he also holds down left field at Yankee Stadium. And really what that means is it's basically a center field position because of the ground you need to cover there. So you lose almost like two players in some respects with Cody Bellinger. And with Grisham, they can try to move him over, they can try to move him, but they're not going to be able to replace that versatility. So it puts more pressure on, we need another bat, and we need someone to defend, you know, late in the game if necessary. So I see them trying to get another bat because of this injury. And, you know, with Aaron Judge being out, that right-handed bat would come in handy.
16: So Glanville thinks the need is a bat. Big praise for Bellinger there, but a serious hole to fill. Boone tempered expectations a bit with strategy as the deadline approaches.
11: No, you know, I get the sense that they have been working on this in different ways, shape, and form for the last several weeks, getting ready for, you know, trade deadline stuff, and I expect them to try and do all they can to improve our team, but again, you never know how that's going to shake out, and, you know, we'll see. I mean, again, you got still teams out there defining who they are and what they're even going to do in come a week from now or whenever it is, so no. I mean, I think they're eager to improve our club if they can, but all things got to line up too.
16: So get a bat, don't get a bat. We don't know. What we do know is the White Sox are fighting to stay at the top of the AL Central, and both teams would find the offense in this one. White Sox scored 3 in the opening frame. New York got 4 back a few innings later, and we enter the top of the 7th, knotted at 4 runs apiece.
17: There's a base hit to right center field. Rosario scores, cutting the ball off is Montgomery. So Rice stays at first with a big RBI single, and the Yankees lead 5-4.
16: That from Yes Network. That's Rice's 27th multi-hit game this season. Took him 138 games last year just to reach 29. But it'd be the 8th inning where the wheels started to come off for the White Sox. New York's Ali Sanchez at the dish.
17: Driven deep to left field. Going back Antonacci on the track, looking up. See ya! A home run for Sanchez. A 3-run shot. And the Yankees take a 9-4 lead.
16: That 3-run homer gave Sanchez a career-high 3 RBI and his first career home run. Sox get one back in the bottom of the 9th, but this one belonged to New York. Yankees win it 9-5. For Max Fried, just 3 innings pitched, tied for his shortest start this season. More to come on the Yankees and the looming trade deadline. Phillies Marlins. Somebody here needs to collect some dubs to try to make up ground on the Braves in the NL East. Marlins, historically bad of late. Come in having lost 12 straight, a franchise record. Have been outscored 59-30 during the streak. The Phillies broke up a 4-game skid of their own on Sunday, defeated the Yankees at home. Zach Wheeler on the bump for Philly, and the Phillies, they came to play. Bryce Harper at the plate, top of the 1st.
18: 1-1. Harper swings and drills it. Deep center field. Going back, Marcy, to the track. Look it up, and it's gone. Into the batter's eye in dead center field. Bryce Harper with a laser of a home run, a 2-run shot. It's his 22nd of the year, and the Phillies lead 2-0.
16: 94 WIP. Harper now the 5th player with 40-plus career home runs against the Marlins. Both teams move 2 across, and we're tied at 2 early. Miami plated 3 more in the 3rd, and then Philly saw it and raised it, plated 4 in the 6th. So we get to the bottom of the 9th. Phillies lead 7-5. Marlins on the verge of 13 straight losses.
19: 3-2. That one a hard hit ground ball. Off the gun and through. There's the tie. Second, and Aaron Beto Hernandez, he comes through.
16: 104.3 WQAM, so here we are, tied with more outs to go. Miami sees the light at the end of the tunnel, a win. It's so close. Marlins needing just a base hit, couple of batters later.
19: 1-2. Konai with a line shot in the right for a base hit.
16: There you have it. Miami gets the win 8-7 finally, and does it in walk-off fashion. First team with a walk-off win to snap a 12-plus game losing streak since the 2006 Pirates. Marlins skipper Clayton McCullough on the streak that is no more.
20: Everybody feels good. We know it's no lie. You know, everyone in the building's been grinding hard now for a couple of weeks, and you know, frustrated with things, but certainly it feels great one to, you know, to get a win. And I think in the fashion that we did, it'd be hard to ever question this group's toughness and willingness to compete in, you know, situation where it had been easy to we were out in front, but to have the game flip like it did, and you know, then you're facing one of the elite closers in baseball in the ninth, and we put together great at bats. So it just, again, speaks to the group of guys we have in that clubhouse that they just don't ever stop, you know, playing until it's over.
16: And for the Phillies, their first loss this season when entering the ninth inning with a lead, were 49-0 entering Monday. Game two of this series, Tuesday night, first pitch, 6:40 p.m. Eastern. To the city that never sleeps, Braves, Mets, and Queens, tale of two seasons for these two clubs. Mets nowhere to look but up to see the Braves in the NL East race. Atlanta, first in the division, and up 18.5 games on the Mets. Ronald Acuna activated from the IL before the game and back in the leadoff spot. First time since June 9th after a left hamstring strain. Braves much better this season when he's in the lineup. And timing couldn't be better. A week before the trade deadline, when teams are hoping to beef up their rosters, and Atlanta does with one of its own. ESPN's Buster Olney joined SportsCenter to share more on Acuna's return.
1: This is a time of year with a trade deadline a week away when all these contenders are looking to augment their lineup, and the Braves do it with the re-addition, so to speak, of Ronald Acuna Jr., who you mentioned has not played since June 9th. He is a high-impact player who presumably is going to go right at the top of the lineup or near the top of the lineup. Look, he won an MVP in 2023, and in the last 11 games before he suffered his second hamstring injury this year, had an OPS of 1195. Power, speed, defense, experience. Braves are getting a great player back.
16: Acuna back to his old self and at the plate to lead off the game.
18: 3-2 pitch. He swings and hits it in the air to center field and down for a base hit. Got a sinker there and Ronald out at first base. Boy, that's a good-looking sight. Ronald leading it off, climbing into the box, and then lacing a single up the middle. Welcome back, Ronald Acuna. He's at first base for Drake Baldwin.
16: 680, the fan. The Mets took the opportunity later to keep the home run party going in the sixth.
14: 2-1 pitch, swinging a high fly ball to deep left field. Dubon bat backing up. There it goes. Home run into the second deck for Marcus Semien. He is homered for the second straight game. Taylor scores in front of him. The Mets are leading by a score of 5-3.
16: 880 ESPN New York. So we move to the eighth. Mets now up 11-3. And who else at the plate for New York?
14: 2-0 on the way. Swing and a drive deep to left field. Forget it. Three-run home run for Francisco Lindor. His second home run of the game. He has driven in six. And the Mets have taken a 14-3 lead.
16: Lindor, the fifth player in Mets history with two home runs and a triple in a game. A five-run eighth, and the Mets maul the Braves 14-3 on 19 hits. The 11-run victory tied for their second-largest in a home game against the Braves in this all-time series. The Braves pitching staff on the struggle bus. ESPN's Doug Glanville thinks the Braves need to be buyers with the trade deadline approaching in a week and maybe shopping for a certain pitcher.
15: Tarik Skubal would be wonderful for them. I mean, look, every team wants him, but, you know, they're positioned so well. Because I really think their offense is fine. I mean, there some guys like Austin Riley struggling a little bit. But you're getting Ronald Acuna Jr. back, who is an MVP. And Skubal is that frontline ace. You have Chris Sale. Now, all of a sudden, you just have this 1-2 punch that is extremely potent. And if you can get Skubal, which everybody wants, then all of a sudden it changes the entire game. Because you look at what that does in a series. You talk about getting to that next round. Well, Now it looks a little bit differently because now you have 1-2 guys that can just absolutely win the game on their own.
16: So Braves-Mets back at it on Tuesday night. SportsCenter all night, ESPN Radio.
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23: I think this right here puts the Philadelphia 76ers right there with the New York Knicks as the favorites in the Eastern Conference.
16: It's been 3 days since the news broke around the world that King James is headed to the city of brotherly love. Don't expect the reaction to slow anytime soon. In fact, it's really just beginning. Now that we know what to expect, what can we expect? LeBron's known to use his talents across a number of positions on the floor, but in Philly, how about the one running point guard? ESPN's Shams Charania says, don't be surprised.
24: The Sixers, I'm told, are expecting LeBron James to play a good amount of time and period of time at the point guard position on offense, initiating the game, the offense for Nick Nurse. Tyrese Maxey last season played a lot on the ball at point guard, and we know his prowess off the ball as a scorer. Think of a better player that can set the table for Tyrese Maxey, Jaylen Brown, Joel Embiid, Vijay Edgecombe. There's all these players that can score, that can get the ball from LeBron James. And the one season LeBron spent at point guard in the NBA in his 23 seasons, the 2019-2020 season, Shanae, he led the league in assists. The Lakers won the championship that year.
0: Yep.
24: And we never saw point LeBron again until potentially this season. But the buzzword around the Sixers right now is sacrifice. Mm. And they're going to have a couple team mini camps in August that'll give the Sixers and LeBron James an opportunity to spend time with each other, to galvanize, to get that chemistry right.
16: So LeBron running point, it's a possibility. Just the idea of LeBron in a Sixers jersey still has some people, well, surprised. Many say it's unprecedented. ESPN's Brian Windhorst on First Take.
12: It truly is out of this world that LeBron James would join the Philadelphia 76ers. He would say, I don't care about money. I don't care about family. I'm not even sure how much the city of Philadelphia mattered that much, because I think he's going to live a big chunk of the season in New York. This is a wild set of circumstances, and this is why, you know, the league is trying to come to grapple with it. And I know what fans feel, and that we are sort of a voice of those fans now saying, well, can they win? Like, yeah, of course. Look at this talent. Sure, they can win, but it's so outrageous. It's so, and I say this not being critical, it's a ridiculous situation. It's a historic one-off.
16: LeBron, Philadelphia. More from this story later in the show. SportsCenter All Night, ESPN Radio. Time for some football. NFL training camps buzzing with excitement from coast to coast for the start of a new season. Tell you who else is buzzing with excitement. The Rams. Can they do it? Can they get Aaron Donald to return for 26? Rich Eisen thinks the decision is made and had this to say on Monday on his show.
2: Under what circumstances does Aaron Donald go through a process and he comes through it, Sam?
3: Yeah, exactly.
2: You know what I mean? Like, I'm not feeling it. I'm not feeling it. How does he go through a process that showing up to the facility, the only mental part of it is I'm here, I'm envisioning what it's going to be like week 15 after a training camp. Mm-hmm. Do I want to put myself through all of that? Exactly. That's why I stopped playing. Part of me just thinks going through the process and just deciding I'm going to go through a process means he's already decided.
16: Certainly makes sense. I know I was convinced when video leaked to him on the practice field in L.A. putting in work. Those weren't scenes of someone thinking they may not play this season. And talk about a potential lift for the Rams, already the favorite to win the Super Bowl, according to DraftKings Sportsbook. Back to the ballpark. That's next. SportsCenter All Night continues. It's ESPN Radio.
5: Hey, this is Rich Eisen. Coming up on Tuesday, Hall of Famer Terrell Davis. We'll have a four downs on the Kansas City Chiefs season preview. And Jay Chandrasekhar and Kevin Heffernan of Super Troopers 3 talks about it in our studio. 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
0: When y'all gonna come up? 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
1: 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Chris Burnett with you here on Sports Center All Night. We take you back to the Diamond. Cubs Cardinals in the NL Central. Cardinals on the struggle bus a bit lately, just 3-7 since the All-Star break. Cubs in the driver's seat for the NL wild card. Cards, work to do there. We move all the way to the ninth. Cubs leading 5-3.
2: Hit in the air to deep left field. Going back is Nootbaar. This ball is gone. Nico Hoerner with his fourth hit of the game. A long home run to left. Every once in a while, he's a strong kid. And he knocks it over the left field fence for a two-run homer. And the Cubs have some breathing room. It is now 7-3.
1: Cubs Radio Network for Hoerner, his second career four-hit, four-RBI game, the first Cub this season to do it. Nothing doing for the Cards in the bottom half, and the Cubs win it 7-3. Mariners, Rangers, AL West rivals going at it in the Lone Star State. Mariners with a chance to split this wraparound four-game set. Two tough losses on Friday, Saturday to open the series. Texas trying to stay in front of Seattle in the division, currently sitting in position A by 2.5 games. And leave it to Texas to waste no time getting started here. Jacques Peterson at the plate in the first.
3: Kirby rocks and comes home. And there's a swing and a drive. Well hit left center field. Raley moving back. He's on the track. He's at the wall. That ball is history. It's in the Mariners' bullpen. Jacques Peterson, a leadoff home run. And it's 1-0 Texas in the first.
4: He's made this a fairly regular occurrence now.
1: 105-3, the fan. Fast forward, just one inning, same score, same guy at the plate.
4: Here, Peterson lights into one down the right field line. This ball coming down and over the wall. Peterson with a skyscraper indoors, and it makes its way over the right field wall. Two at-bats, two home runs. This one a three-run shot. It's 4-1 Texas.
1: And that's his second multi-homer game this season and a season-high 4 RBI. Seattle tried to rally in the ninth but came up short, and the Rangers win it 7-3. Diamondbacks, Pirates, neither team in the hunt right now for their respective division, but both right in the thick of it for the wild card. Collecting some wins is the priority. This one finished 9 innings tied at 2, so we head to extras and pick it up in the 10th.
5: 2-2 count on Lau. One out. Clark's pitch. Line drive. Off the glove of the first baseman Vargas. Walk it off. Raise the Jolly Roger. Pirates win it in 10. And they are tied with the Diamondbacks for the third wild card spot in the National League.
1: 93-7 the fan. That is only Pittsburgh's third walk-off win of 2026. That's tied for the second fewest in the National League. Again, the Pirates here winners 3-2 over the Diamondbacks. Blue Jays Nationals Max Scherzer on the hill. First appearance since being placed on the IL in June with back spasms, and just his fourth career start at Nationals Park as a visitor. And the Jays need this one. Just 3-7 since the break, tied with the Guardians for worst record in the American League. The Nationals struck first, but Toronto went up 2-1 in the third, and we pick it up in the fourth.
6: 3-1. Straw hits a line drive, sinking in right center and down for a base hit. Coming around third base, Okamoto scores. First to third goes Urias. RBI single Miles Straw. It's 3-1 Blue Jays, and Straw has a two-hit night.
1: Sportsnet 590 the fan. Pitchers duel from that point on, but Toronto gets a much-needed win here, 3-2. Sports Center All Night, ESPN Radio. Breaking news out of Chapel Hill, North Carolina on Monday. UNC football general manager and Bill Belichick right-hand man Michael Lombardi has been placed on paid administrative leave by the university. Lombardi's leave is effective immediately, and UNC did not disclose any other details. So we turn to our Pete Thamel for the latest. Thamel on Sports Center.
7: North Carolina surprised the football world today by announcing Mike Lombardi's paid administrative leave this morning. Sources told me recently that this stems from a human resources complaint filed by a former member of North Carolina's front office. And that led to Mike Lombardi being placed by the university, not by Bill Belichick, by the university on administrative leave. Lombardi makes $1.5 million in his job as general manager. He's believed to be amongst schools that have reported the highest paid general manager in all of college football. This obviously leaves UNC at a crossroads. He's their top personnel guy. He's a longtime Bill Belichick acolyte. And Mike Lombardi's status is clearly uncertain going forward as the university investigates.
1: Well, that's not good. Not for UNC, not for Lombardi, and not for Belichick. Begs the question, what's the impact here on Belichick's legacy at the university? The Tar Heels are on the verge of opening camp, and they will do so without their general manager. More on King James heading east. That's next. SportsCenter All Night continues. 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
14: Hammer to left field. 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Mike Trout, how's that to start the season?
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14: Oh, my goodness. 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Giancarlo Stanton and the American League with one swing has tied it up.
15: 457-foot home run. 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
14: 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Repeat champions for the first time in baseball in 25 years. 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
1: The Miami Marlins used a three-run ninth inning to complete the comeback and defeat the Philadelphia Phillies 8-7 to snap the franchise record 12-game losing streak. New York Yankees outfielder Cody Bellinger is expected to miss 4 to 6 weeks after an MRI revealed a grade 2 left hamstring strain on Monday. Bellinger was placed on the 10-day IL on Sunday. In case you missed it, splattered across headlines the last few days, LeBron James has signed with the Philadelphia 76ers. It's a 2-year, $8 million deal that includes a player option and full 15% trade kicker. Part is just starting in Philly.
2: We have huge news. A man who is certainly on the Mount Rushmore of everybody's basketball conversation. LeBron James has made his choice.
3: The Philadelphia 76ers for a historic 24th season.
4: This signing signifies the biggest star in the history of the city.
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1: 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I'm Chris Burnett. LeBron brings his talents back to the Eastern Conference and settles in the birthplace of America as his final destination. And make no mistake about it, the Sixers, they're now LeBron's team. Just ask Freddie Coleman earlier on Freddie and Harry.
10: This has become LeBron James' team in Philadelphia. He told everybody, ain't about the money. It's not about anything else. But when you tell everybody, yeah, that's the team I want to go to, because that's the best chance for me to win a championship, that's the best route, and your name is LeBron James, I think for all intents and purposes, for at least a year or two, this has become his team in Philadelphia.
1: There's added pressure, though, for some. Maybe not for all. Some will see the pressure subside. Look no further than Joel Embiid. Evan Cohen from Unsportsmanlike joined First Take and says the big man should feel lighter on the shoulders.
11: I don't think there's ever been a point in Joel Embiid's career that he's had less pressure. You know why? You know how many games he has to play in the regular season? Zero. If he doesn't play a single game, it doesn't matter. You know how many games he has to play in the postseason? Enough for them to win 16. If that's with him or without him, it does not matter. He is an add-on piece to this great roster with great management and great coaching. The most pressure is on LeBron. He told you that by signing there.
1: So no pressure, no problem there. But what about the big picture? The Eastern Conference. PTI hosts Michael Wilbon and Tony Kornheiser got into it on Monday on just that topic.
12: All right, Wilbon, what is the state of the Eastern Conference with LeBron now in Philadelphia?
13: Loaded. Loaded. I mean, minutes after we talked about the West being loaded and how you got to avoid the West and you want to move out the West has two teams, Oklahoma City and San Antonio. Granted, the Lakers, worse. Minnesota, worse. Go down Denver, nothing, not even nearly as good as they were. The West has nothing after those two teams. The East has it all. In no uncertain order after New York and Philly, although that's my order, New York and Philly. Cleveland, Boston, Detroit, Atlanta, Orlando, Miami. Toronto, which got better if they ultimately get Kawhi Leonard. Charlotte, which I think is better. Indy, which could get Halliburton back, and they just went to something called Game 7 of the Finals. The East is loaded. And Tony, let me just mention this real quickly. When LeBron went to Miami, and they were going to win not 5, not 6, not 7, he went with Dwayne Wade. And ain't none of these dudes on Philly Dwayne Wade. And Chris Bosh, Hall of Famers all. They each played 76 games that first year, and they couldn't win. They won the next year, but they couldn't win the first year. LeBron was in the absolute physical prime of his career or anybody else's. They could not win that year with those three dudes playing every game. It's hard. They're not going to win this year. I don't even think they can take the Knicks this year.
12: Well, I think they're going to win this year, and I think they're going to beat the Knicks. And what makes that particularly interesting for me is that the Knicks did not want LeBron. They did not involve themselves in the sweepstakes at all. They received a call and said no. They didn't make a call. They received one and they said, no, we don't want him. So I want to see them play not four times or five times or six times. I'd like to see them play 25 times because I think that would be the best theater in the NBA. Look,
13: it would
12: LeBron
13: be.
12: Is not the physical player he was in the days you're talking about with Miami. But LeBron is a better all-around player on a team. He makes everyone better. Maxie's a great player. He will make him better. Jaylen Brown is a great player. He will make him better if Jaylen Brown's head is in the game. If he doesn't feel like, wait a second, I thought I was going to be the star, and now I'm not the star because LeBron is there. He will make Embiid a better player however many games Embiid plays. Embiid was an MVP. Can he play 60 games? I mean, that's sort of the wild card. How much can Embiid give you? He will make Edgecombe a better player because LeBron at this stage facilitates a team because he's chasing rings. He's got to be on the best team, and then if they need something from him in a particular point in the game, you think he can give it to them.
13: Tom, I agree with you on every word of that.
12: And I agree with you about the depth of the Eastern Conference.
13: Yeah.
12: I'm just saying there's an urgency for LeBron now that I think makes them the favorite, and I might not have said that at another time. But
13: I agree with the urgency, I think that's the right place. And the nature of what you're saying about they're going to be better because of his presence. When he walks in the practice gym, they better be better. But the league is hard. That's why we haven't seen any repeat champions. It's really hard in the East, which was supposed to be a pushover. You know what the two patsies are supposed to be? The Wizards and the Bulls. Not anymore. You're going to lose a game when you're Philly and you play back-to-back. You go to Chicago or Washington, you're going to lose there too. So there's no piling up wins. Can't wait for it to start. Let's just start the season tomorrow. We're done. Let's start it.
12: No.
13: Back to you.
1: All right. Any questions? The guys with a great look at what's to come in the East. We'll get our first look at LeBron and Philly in the coming weeks. In the meantime, keep it right here on ESPN Radio as we bring you the latest. This one, it's just getting started. Chris Burnett with you here on SportsCenter All Night. We're officially inside of 1 week until MLB's trade deadline, set for next Monday at 6 p.m. Eastern. The message out of Detroit has been wait and see for a while now. Detroit came into Monday on the fence as it relates to the postseason. Strategy has been simple, at least on paper. Win, be in contention, don't trade Skubal. Lose, fall out of contention, trade Skubal. Detroit entered Monday with a 32% chance to make the playoffs, according to Fangraphs. Just four games back in the wild card race, so again, right there on the fence. ESPN's Jeff Passan joined Amber and Ian with more on Detroit and Skubal.
8: You could make an argument that the Tigers have as good a chance of any team to win the American League. And that is way more a reflection on the American League than it is the Tigers themselves. But even so, at that point, I don't think you're beating a National League team. There are a lot of good teams in the National League. There aren't so many in the American League. And if Derek Skubal leaves, you get a middling draft pick for it. On the other hand, you can help out the 2027 and 28 and 29 and 30 and 31, 32, 33 Detroit Tigers by making a trade right now. And logically, it makes all the sense in the world to trade him. But that's just a hard thing to do if you're ownership and if you're Scott Harris, the Tigers general manager. When you look at the standings right now and how far back are you, it's not very much. It's a gap that is small enough that the Boston Red Sox went from the worst record in the American League to a playoff team in a matter of 2 weeks. And the Tigers ask themselves, why not us?
1: And starting pitchers, they're out there for the taking. But it really starts with this domino and what Detroit does. ESPN MLB analyst Doug Glanville made it simple. He says, trade Skubal.
14: I like the idea of trading Tarek Skubal. And yes, that sounds madness-like because he's won the Cy Young 2 years in a row. But here's the thing that gets a little lost. The Detroit Tigers have a really good rotation. They have a very good rotation. And of course, they're better with him. But at the same time, what can you get back for Tarek Skubal? Everything under the sun. You can get prospects. You can get a pitcher now who could help you. So you add the guys like Casey Mize. You got Montero in there. All of a sudden, you have a lot of pieces and then more depth because Skubal will garner a lot more pitching. You'll get some more arms. So, you know, we'll see how they play it out because these games right up until the trade deadline are going to dictate whether they're trying to win a division or not. And that's going to make a difference in their decision making. But Skubal can really give you a lot of assets back, whether you keep them or you don't.
1: And those assets could be the difference in Detroit sliding into the postseason, just a few games out of that third wild card spot at the moment. And no trade deadline discussion can be complete without discussing the evil empire. We said earlier, the Yankees have some serious gaps in their lineup right now due to injuries. And the latest with Bellinger means they need help. So what can we expect from New York heading into Monday's deadline? ESPN MLB reporter Jesse Rogers joined game night and said, expect them to be aggressive.
9: The key here is with the injuries and with sort of the desperation from the Yankees, meaning they haven't won the World Series in a long time. Brian Cashman and Aaron Boone just daily get criticized about that. I think between the injuries and that desire, they're going to be as aggressive as they can. And that means improving any area of their team. It doesn't just have to be the one area you might be weak in, because yeah, it takes two to tango, and not always do you match up with a team. But if you can strengthen a strength, you do that. If you can strengthen the depth, you do that. So I think Cashman's going to be very aggressive in how he improves the team, and it could happen anywhere. It could happen with an extra bat. It certainly can happen in the rotation. I mean, if Scooble becomes available, you never know what the Yankees will offer there. So I do think they're going to be aggressive at the deadline.
1: A lot more coming your way in the days ahead on all things trade deadline. SportsCenter All Night, ESPN Radio. We'll stick with baseball. Red Sox Athletics. A's score first in this one. Then the Red Sox load the bases in the sixth.
15: Suarez is ready. He throws. Sedan swings and skies one into left field. Back on the warning track. Back at the wall. It is off the top.
1: WEEI 93.7 FM, and that was more than enough. Red Sox hold on to win it 4-2. Astros, Angels. Astros get the win here 6-4. The Angels, it's their ninth loss this season when leading, entering the ninth inning. And Brewers, Giants, fresh off Mizorowski's gem of a start on Sunday night. Milwaukee in control in the NL Central with a 7-game lead. We picked this one up in the fourth. Giants up 2-0.
15: McCray now drives one to left field. Pretty well hit toward the gap in left center. It is gone! Up over the wall, Grant McCray. Showing off some real opposite field power. His first home run. It's 3-0 Giants.
1: KNBR and the Giants would win it 3-0. SportsCenter All Night, ESPN Radio, back inside NFL training camp. Two-time Pro Bowl D-tackle Vita Vea has spent 8 seasons with the Buccaneers, one of 2 players in Bucs history to record multiple sacks in each of his first 8 seasons with the team. He requested a trade on Monday out of Tampa, and Ben Solak on SportsCenter with the latest on one of the top nose tackles in the league.
16: This is not surprising. Vea has been playing on a big contract here for multiple years with those big base salaries. We see most NFL teams restructure those salaries for void years, right? The Bucs haven't done that with Vea, which indicates that they want the flexibility to potentially not extend him and let him hit free agency. So $17 million in base salary sitting on this last year of his deal. Now, if I were Vita Vea and I was one of the 2 best nose tackles in football, and the other guy, Dexter Lawrence, got traded for the 10th overall pick like 3 months ago, I also would be saying, hey now, I think I'm pretty valuable here in the league. There's only 2 guys who are significant pass rush threats from the nose tackle. It's Lawrence and it's Vea. The issue for Vea is he's 3 years older. He is 31 years old. Lawrence was 28, already kind of pushing his prime. Vea is certainly past his. And so, I don't know, I texted an executive right when this news broke, and I said, if you were building a trade package for Vea, what would you do? He said, I don't know, like a second and a fifth, but it's going to be hard because that Lawrence package really sets the floor for Vea's trade value.
1: And we've got yet another domino now on the board in the league, and so much left to figure out just to get some guys into training camp. It's all about football now. As soon as the business side gets figured out, and we're in the window where, hey, there's news every day. And according to ESPN's Adam Schefter, do not expect anything to change anytime soon. Schefter joined the Pat McAfee Show on Monday with more.
17: Let's just see if there's anything else that does happen, because sometimes when these teams come in, storylines that we didn't know surface, players sometimes don't show up. I still think there's obviously a lot of unresolved contractual issues. There are still going to be big deals that get done this summer. Jahmyr Gibbs, Bijan Robinson, I would think both those deals at some point here should get done. There are deals for the 2 cornerbacks, Devin Witherspoon in Seattle, Christian Gonzalez in New England. Those deals, I think, at some point probably have to get done. Baker Mayfield, Vita Vea in Tampa. Like, there's always a push on contracts, too. So, like, it just... there's a sure rhythm. Things happen, players retire, contracts get resolved. To me, once these teams are back in camp, which as of this time tomorrow, everyone will be, these are the kinds of things that surface every day.
1: And Shefty giving you several names and positions there to keep an eye on. We'll make the quick trip west to Kansas City just over 7 months after suffering a torn ACL and LCL against the Chargers in December, a loss that eliminated Kansas City from the playoffs. Pat Mahomes has been fully cleared to participate in Kansas City's training camp. ESPN's Jeff Darlington joined SportsCenter on Monday to share what this means to the organization.
18: Well, it is fascinating because always, whenever you deal with a player who's recovering from an ACL tear, an Achilles tear, as you mentioned with Daniel Jones, generally you always just hear optimism and assume that at some point you're going to get the reality. With Patrick Mahomes, the optimism has always met the reality. Earlier this offseason, I would talk to his teammates. Travis Kelce seemed like he was optimistic that Mahomes was on track. Mahomes himself was constantly saying that he felt like he was going to be there. And here we are, training camp, fully cleared to participate in activities. Andy Reid saying that this is not like a limited situation where he'll just be in individual drills. No, team drills as well. The one thing I would also point out, though, Mahomes is trying to put aside the injury recovery itself, which is fascinating in itself, and saying, I was not good enough at quarterback before I got hurt. I need to be better. I need to be across the board better, not just healthier.
1: Well, needless to say, it means a lot. QB1 back under center with the ones. And all eyes will be glued to see when the superstar, in fact, returns to the field. Kansas City opens the preseason on August 15th at home against the Rams. Growing tension in the W, that and more when SportsCenter All Night continues. 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
1: 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Tension in the W? Questions about the future? Might be. WNBA Commissioner Kathy Engelbert speaking during All-Star Weekend avoided directly answering whether she expects to be in her job at the start of the 27th season. The comments gave way to a host of input from several around the league. And ESPN WNBA reporter Alexa Philippou says the sense around the league right now isn't great and thinks it might be time for a change. Philippou on NBA Today.
2: Those sources told me that there's a general level of doubt that she is the right leader for this league moving forward and what the stakeholders need right now in this moment. And the people that I spoke to, several of them were high-level team executives, and they told me that they actually believe this will likely be her final season as WNBA commissioner. And as Caitlin Clark alluded to in her comments from All-Star Weekend, it's

0: Conversations are ongoing about what the future looks like. Chris Burnett with you here on ESPN Radio. 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
1: Number five.
0: The Rangers tied a season high with four homers against the Mariners, and Jock Peterson accounted for half of them on 105.3 The Fan.
3: Here, Peterson lights into one down the right field line. This ball coming down and over the wall. Peterson with a skyscraper indoors, and it makes its way over the right field wall. Two at-bats, two home runs. This one a three-run shot. It's 4-1 Texas.
1: Number four.
0: To Chicago we go, where the Yankees might be missing their stars, but the bats were still alive on the YES Network.
4: Driven deep to left field. Going back, Antonacci on the track, looking up. See ya! Run for Sanchez, a three-run shot, and the Yankees take a 9-4 lead.
1: Number three.
0: The Red Sox only needed one swing of the bat to secure their win over the A's on WEEI 93.7 FM.
3: Suarez is ready. He throws Zidane. Swings and skies one into left field. Back on the warning track. Back at the wall. It is off the top.
0: The Pirates and the Diamondbacks were deadlocked at two in the bottom of the 10th. Then Brandon Lau steps to the plate. 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
5: Clark's pitch. Line drive. Off the glove of the first baseman Vargas. Walk it off. Raise the Jolly Roger. Pirates win it in 10. And they are tied with the Diamondbacks for the third wild card spot in the National League.
1: Number one.
0: And we finish in Miami, where the Marlins had lost a franchise record 12 in a row, but that finally came to an end on 104.3 WQAM.
3: 1-2. Konar with a line shot. In the right for a base hit.
2: Bird comes in to score, and this kid is snapped.
0: Are the first team with a walk-off win to snap a 12-plus game losing streak since the 06 Pirates. SportsCenter All Night, ESPN Radio. The new big man in the big house, Michigan head coach Kyle Whittingham, spoke again on Monday and gave a peek behind the curtain at some things to come.
6: There is a lot going on in college football, and there's more to come. I can tell you that. It's not settled in by any means. But that is a factor, and you're right. There's a lot more consistency, stability, you know, whatever the word you want to use to, you know, at the NBA level or the NFL level. But you know, I love coaching. I love working with college athletes. Mm-hmm. And to me, you know, you got to be able to change with the time.
0: And Michigan at the podium on Thursday. America's pastime in Chi-Town. That and more when SportsCenter All Night continues. 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
1: 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The Yankees take on the White Sox as the injuries keep piling up.
14: Now obviously, we've had some tough injuries to some really important people, but again, that is part of it. And you know, as I say, the season waits for no one. So
1: we continue to hear all the reactions to LeBron heading to Philly.
15: It truly is out of this world that LeBron James would join Philadelphia 76ers. He would say, I don't care about money. I don't care about family. I'm not even sure how much the city of Philadelphia mattered that much.
1: NFL training camps are officially underway.
16: He's not worried. He said, we will get going. And he also added, it's about 90% there in terms of learning the playbook. It's a new playbook for him.
1: Plus, we've got all the action from around the majors.
17: And there's a swing and a drive well hit left center field. Rayleigh moving back. He's on the track. He's at the wall. That ball is history. It's in the Mariners bullpen. Jock Peterson, a leadoff home run.
15: What about three? Why not four? Why not five? Why not six? Why not 12?
18: They tried that in Miami. It didn't work.
15: I love Charles. He's such a value add to the sport. I hate that it's like, let's get our fingers out and let's start counting. One, two, nope, three is no good. Four is good, not good enough. Five, what about seven? What about nine? What about 16?
1: From the worldwide headquarters of ESPN, this is SportsCenter All Night on ESPN Radio and on the ESPN app. Here's Chris Burnett.
19: 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Marlins trying to not drop 13 straight. All the buzz from NFL training camp, LeBron's latest and final decision, and maybe tension in the W. More on that in a bit. Let's take you right to Chicago. Yankees on the south side in Chi-Town for a four-game weekday series. New York has won five straight series against the White Sox, hoping the offense shows some life without three big bats in the lineup. Aaron Judge, Giancarlo Stanton, and now Cody Bellinger all out of the lineup. The Bellinger update on Monday, he'll miss the next 4 to 6 weeks with a left hamstring strain, officially on the IL. Yankee skipper Aaron Boone spoke with the media before the game on the rash of injuries to his stars and his bats.
14: Obviously, we've had some tough injuries to some really important people, but again, that is part of it. And you know, as I say, the season waits for no one. So, you know, we have to. It creates an opportunity, legitimately does, for one or more people, you know, to go plug that hole, to develop, to grow. And we feel very much that we have capable people out there of capable guys that are capable of going out there and performing at a high level. So, you know, we got to weather that storm and confident we can do that.
19: Capable guys? Yes. The same level of production? No. New York staying above water, though. 6-4 in their last 10 with the trade deadline looming and now less than a week. ESPN MLB analyst Doug Glanville weighed in on SportsCenter on what the Yankees should do before time's up.
18: Well, I mean, the urgency meter just went up. I mean, the thing about Cody Bellinger is a great athlete. And he also holds down left field at Yankee Stadium. And really what that means is it's basically a center field position because of the ground you need to cover there. So you lose almost like two players in some respects with Cody Bellinger. And with Grisham, they can try to move him over, they can try to move him, but they're not going to be able to replace that versatility. So it puts more pressure on, we need another bat, and we need someone to defend, you know, late in the game if necessary. So I see them trying to get another bat because of this injury. And, you know, with Aaron Judge being out, mm-hmm. that right-handed bat would come in handy.
19: So Glanville thinks the need is a bat. Big praise for Bellinger there, but a serious hole to fill. Boone tempered expectations a bit with strategy as the deadline approaches.
14: No, you know, I get the sense that they have been working on this in different ways, shape, and form for the last several weeks, getting ready for, you know, trade deadline stuff, and I expect them to try and do all they can to improve our team, but again, you never know how that's going to shake out, and, you know, we'll see. I mean, again, you got still teams out there defining who they are and what they're even going to do in come a week from now or whenever it is, so no. I mean, I think they're eager to improve our club if they can, but all things got to line up too.
19: So get a bat, don't get a bat, we don't know. What we do know is the White Sox are fighting to stay at the top of the AL Central, and both teams would find the offense in this one. White Sox scored 3 in the opening frame. New York got 4 back a few innings later, and we enter the top of the 7th, knotted at 4 runs apiece.
6: There's a base hit to right center field. Rosario scores, cutting the ball off as Montgomery. So Rice stays at first with a big RBI single, and the Yankees lead 5-4.
19: That from Yes Network. That's Rice's 27th multi-hit game this season. Took him 138 games last year just to reach 29. But it'd be the 8th inning where the wheels started to come off for the White Sox. New York's Ali Sanchez at the dish.
6: Driven deep to left field. Going back, Antonacci on the track, looking up. See ya! A home run for Sanchez. A 3-run shot. And the Yankees take a 9-4 lead.
19: That 3-run homer gave Sanchez a career-high 3 RBI and his first career home run. Sox get one back in the bottom of the 9th, but this one belonged to New York. Yankees win it 9-5. For Max Fried, just 3 innings pitched, tied for his shortest start this season. More to come on the Yankees and the looming trade deadline. Phillies Marlins. Somebody here needs to collect some dubs to try to make up ground on the Braves in the NL East. Marlins, historically bad of late. Come in having lost 12 straight, a franchise record. Have been outscored 59-30 during the streak. The Phillies broke up a 4-game skid of their own on Sunday, defeated the Yankees at home. Zach Wheeler on the bump for Philly, and the Phillies, they came to play. Bryce Harper at the plate, top of the 1st.
8: 1-1. Harper swings and drills it. Deep center field. Going back, Marcy, to the track. Look it up, and it's gone. Into the batter's eye in dead center field. Bryce Harper with a laser of a home run, a 2-run shot. It's his 22nd of the year, and the Phillies lead 2-0.
19: 94 WIP. Harper now the 5th player with 40-plus career home runs against the Marlins. Both teams move 2 across, and we're tied at 2 early. Miami plated 3 more in the 3rd, and then Philly saw it and raised it, plated 4 in the 6th. So we get to the bottom of the 9th. Phillies lead 7-5. Marlins on the verge of 13 straight losses.
11: 3-2. That one hard hit, ground ball off the gun and through. It's the tie the game up as Seary stops at 2nd. But Morrissey in from 3rd. Otto from 2nd. And Aaron Bento Hernandez, he comes through.
19: 104.3 WQAM. So here we are, tied with more outs to go. Miami sees the light at the end of the tunnel. A win. It's so close. Marlins needing just a base hit. Couple of batters later.
13: 1-2. Konar with a line shot in the right for a base hit. Bird comes in to score. And this skin is snapped. Bird with a two-run single to tie it. And Griffin Konar with a looper right over the jumping glove of the second baseman, Bryson Stott. The franchise record 12-game losing streak is no more.
19: And there you have it. Miami gets the win 8-7 finally. And does it in walk-off fashion. First team with a walk-off win to snap a 12-plus game losing streak since the 2006 Pirates. Marlins skipper Clayton McCullough on the streak that is no more.
20: Everybody feels good. We know it's no lie. You know, everyone in the building's been grinding hard now for a couple of weeks and, frustrated with things, but certainly it feels great to get a win. And I think in the fashion that we did, it'd be hard to ever question this group's toughness and willingness to compete in, situation where it had been easy to, we were out in front for to have the game flip like it did. And, then you're facing one of the elite closers in baseball in the ninth, and we put together great at bats. So it just, again, speaks to the group of guys we have in that clubhouse that they just don't ever stop, playing until it's over.
19: And for the Phillies, their first loss this season when entering the ninth inning with a lead, were 49-0 entering Monday. Game two of this series, Tuesday night, first pitch, 6:40 p.m. Eastern. To the city that never sleeps, Braves, Mets, and Queens, tale of two seasons for these two clubs. Mets nowhere to look but up to see the Braves in the NL East race. Atlanta, first in the division, and up 18.5 games on the Mets. Ronald Acuna activated from the IL before the game and back in the leadoff spot. First time since June 9th after a left hamstring strain. Braves much better this season when he's in the lineup. And timing couldn't be better. A week before the trade deadline, when teams are hoping to beef up their rosters, and Atlanta does with one of its own. ESPN's Buster Olney joins SportsCenter to share more on Acuna's return.
21: This is the time of year with a trade deadline a week away when all these contenders are looking to augment their lineup, and the Braves do it with the re-addition, so to speak, of Ronald Acuna Jr., who you mentioned has not played since June 9th. He is a high-impact player who presumably is going to go right at the top of the lineup or near the top of the lineup. Look, he won an MVP in 2023, and in the last 11 games before he suffered his second hamstring injury this year, had an OPS of 1195. Power, speed, defense, experience. Braves are getting a great player back.
19: Acuna back to his old self and at the plate to lead off the game.
13: 3-2 pitch. He swings and hits it in the air to center field and down for a base hit. Got a sinker there and Ronald out at first base. Boy, that's a good looking sight. Ronald leading it off, climbing into the box and then lacing a single up the middle. Welcome back, Ronald Acuna. He's at first base for Drake Baldwin.
19: 680, the fan. The Mets took the opportunity later to keep the home run party going in the sixth.
22: 2-1 pitch, swing on a high fly ball to deep left field. Dubon bat backing up. There it goes. Home run into the second deck for Marcus Semien. He is homered for the second straight game. Taylor scores in front of him. The Mets are leading by a score of 5-3.
19: 880 ESPN New York. So we move to the eighth. Mets now up 11-3. And who else at the plate for New York?
22: 2-0 on the way. Swing and a drive deep to left field. Forget it. Three-run home run for Francisco Lindor. His second home run of the game. He has driven in six. And the Mets have taken a 14-3 lead.
19: Lindor, the fifth player in Mets history with two home runs and a triple in a game. A five-run eighth, and the Mets maul the Braves 14-3 on 19 hits. The 11-run victory tied for their second-largest in a home game against the Braves in this all-time series. The Braves pitching staff on the struggle bus. ESPN's Doug Glanville thinks the Braves need to be buyers with the trade deadline approaching in a week and maybe shopping for a certain pitcher.
18: Tarek Skubal would be wonderful for them. I mean, look, every team wants him, but, you know, they're positioned so well. Because I really think their offense is fine. I mean, there some guys like Austin Riley struggling a little bit. But you're getting Ronald Acuna Jr. back, who is an MVP. And Skubal is that frontline ace. You have Chris Sale. Now, all of a sudden, you just have this 1-2 punch that is extremely potent. And if you can get Skubal, which everybody wants, then all of a sudden it changes the entire game. Because you look at what that does in a series. You talk about getting to that next round. Well, now it looks a little bit differently because now you have 1-2 guys that can just absolutely win the game on their own.
19: So Braves-Mets back at it on Tuesday night. SportsCenter all night, ESPN Radio.
0: LeBron James is signing with the Philadelphia 76ers.
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3: I think this right here puts the Philadelphia 76ers right there with the New York Knicks as the favorites in the Eastern Conference.
19: It's been 3 days since the news broke around the world that King James is headed to the city of brotherly love. Don't expect the reaction to slow anytime soon. In fact, it's really just beginning. Now that we know what to expect, what can we expect? LeBron's known to use his talents across a number of positions on the floor, but in Philly, how about the one running point guard? ESPN's Shams Charania says, don't be surprised.
23: The Sixers, I'm told, are expecting LeBron James to play a good amount of time and period of time at the point guard position on offense, initiating the game, the offense for Nick Nurse. Tyrese Maxey last season played a lot on the ball at point guard, and we know his prowess off the ball as a scorer. Think of a better player that can set the table for Tyrese Maxey, Jaylen Brown, Joel Embiid, Vijay Edgecombe. There's all these players that can score, that can get the ball from LeBron James. And the one season LeBron spent at point guard in the NBA in his 23 seasons, the 2019-2020 season, Shanae, he led the league in assists. The Lakers won the championship that year.
24: Yep.
23: And we never saw point LeBron again until potentially this season. But the buzzword around the Sixers right now is sacrifice. Mm. And they're going to have a couple team mini camps in August that'll give the Sixers and LeBron James an opportunity to spend time with each other, to galvanize, to get that chemistry right.
19: So LeBron running point, it's a possibility. Just the idea of LeBron in a Sixers jersey still has some people, well, surprised. Many say it's unprecedented. ESPN's Brian Windhorst on First Take.
15: It truly is out of this world that LeBron James would join the Philadelphia 76ers. He would say, I don't care about money. I don't care about family. I'm not even sure how much the city of Philadelphia mattered that much because I think he's going to live a big chunk of the season in New York. This is a wild set of circumstances, and this is why, you know, the league is trying to come to grapple with it. And I know what fans feel, and that we are sort of a voice of those fans now saying, well, can they win? Like, yeah, of course, look at this talent. Sure, they can win, but it's so outrageous. It's so, and I say this not being critical. It's a ridiculous situation. It's a historic one-off.
19: LeBron, Philadelphia. More from this story later in the show. SportsCenter all night, ESPN Radio. Time for some football. NFL training camps buzzing with excitement from coast to coast for the start of a new season. Tell you who else is buzzing with excitement. The Rams. Can they do it? Can they get Aaron Donald to return for 26? Rich Eisen thinks the decision is made and had this to say on Monday on his show.
25: Under what circumstances does Aaron Donald go through a process and he comes through it, Sam?
26: Exactly.
25: You know what I mean? Like, I'm not feeling it. I'm not feeling it. How does he go through a process that showing up to the facility, the only mental part of it is I'm here, I'm envisioning what it's going to be like week 15 after a training camp. Mm-hmm. Do I want to put myself through all of that? Exactly. That's why I stopped playing. Part of me just thinks going through the process and just deciding I'm going to go through a process means he's already decided.
19: Certainly makes sense. I know I was convinced when video leaked to him on the practice field in L.A. putting in work. Those weren't scenes of someone thinking they may not play this season. And talk about a potential lift for the Rams, already the favorite to win the Super Bowl, according to DraftKings Sportsbook. Back to the ballpark. That's next. 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
10: 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Put a peg in the ground, ready, aim, 330 down the middle. Stuff it to 10 feet. Sam misses his putt, 22 seconds. Put my name on the jug.
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1: 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Chris Burnett with you here on SportsCenter all night. We take you back to the Diamond. Cubs Cardinals in the NL Central. Cardinals on the struggle bus a bit lately, just 3-7 since the All-Star break. Cubs in the driver's seat for the NL wild card. Cards, work to do there. We move all the way to the ninth. Cubs leading 5-3.
2: Hit in the air to deep left field. Going back is Nootbaar. This ball is gone. Nico Hoerner with his fourth hit of the game. A long home run to left. Every once in a while, he's a strong kid. And he knocks it over the left field fence for a two-run homer. And the Cubs have some breathing room. It is now 7-3.
1: Cubs Radio Network for Hoerner, his second career four-hit, four-RBI game. The first Cub this season to do it. Nothing doing for the Cards in the bottom half, and the Cubs win it 7-3. Mariners, Rangers, AL West rivals going at it in the Lone Star State. Mariners with a chance to split this wraparound four-game set. Two tough losses on Friday, Saturday to open the series. Texas trying to stay in front of Seattle in the division, currently sitting in position A by 2.5 games. And leave it to Texas to waste no time getting started here. Jacques Peterson at the plate in the first.
3: Kirby rocks and comes home, and there's a swing and a drive, well hit left center field. Rayleigh moving back, he's on the track, he's at the wall. That ball is history. It's in the Mariners' bullpen. Jacques Peterson, a leadoff home run. And it's 1-0 Texas in the first.
4: He's made this a fairly regular occurrence now.
1: 105-3, the fan. Fast forward, just one inning, same score, same guy at the plate.
4: Here, Peterson lights into one down the right field line. This ball coming down and over the wall. Peterson with a skyscraper indoors, and it makes its way over the right field wall. Two at-bats, two home runs. This one a three-run shot. It's 4-1 Texas.
1: And that's his second multi-homer game this season and a season-high four RBI. Seattle tried to rally in the ninth but came up short, and the Rangers win it 7-3. Diamondbacks, Pirates, neither team in the hunt right now for their respective division, but both right in the thick of it for the wild card. Collecting some wins is the priority. This one finished 9 innings tied at 2, so we head to extras and pick it up in the 10th.
5: 2-2 count on Lau. One out. Clark's pitch. Line drive. Off the glove of the first baseman Vargas. Walk it off. Raise the Jolly Roger. Pirates win it in 10, and they are tied with the Diamondbacks for the third wild card spot in the National League.
1: 93-7 the fan. That is only Pittsburgh's third walk-off win of 2026. That's tied for the second fewest in the National League. Again, the Pirates here winners 3-2 over the Diamondbacks. Blue Jays Nationals Max Scherzer on the hill. First appearance since being placed on the IL in June with back spasms, and just his fourth career start at Nationals Park as a visitor. And the Jays need this one. Just 3-7 since the break, tied with the Guardians for worst record in the American League. The Nationals struck first, but Toronto went up 2-1 in the third, and we pick it up in the fourth.
6: 3-1. Straw hits a line drive, sinking in right center and down for a base hit. Coming around third base, Okamoto scores. First to third goes Urias. RBI single Miles Straw. It's 3-1 Blue Jays, and Straw has a two-hit night.
1: Sportsnet 590 the fan. Pitchers duel from that point on, but Toronto gets a much-needed win here, 3-2. SportsCenter All Night, ESPN Radio, breaking news out of Chapel Hill, North Carolina on Monday. UNC football general manager and Bill Belichick right-hand man Michael Lombardi has been placed on paid administrative leave by the university. Lombardi's leave is effective immediately, and UNC did not disclose any other details. So we turn to our Pete Thamel for the latest. Thamel on SportsCenter.
7: North Carolina surprised the football world today by announcing Mike Lombardi's paid administrative leave this morning. Sources told me recently that this stems from a human resources complaint filed by a former member of North Carolina's front office. And that led to Mike Lombardi being placed by the university, not by Bill Belichick, by the university on administrative leave. Lombardi makes $1.5 million in his job as general manager. He's believed to be amongst schools that have reported the highest paid general manager in all of college football. This obviously leaves UNC at a crossroads. He's their top personnel guy. He's a longtime Bill Belichick acolyte. And Mike Lombardi's status is clearly uncertain going forward as the university investigates.
1: Well, that's not good. Not for UNC, not for Lombardi, and not for Belichick. Begs the question, what's the impact here on Belichick's legacy at the university? The Tar Heels are on the verge of opening camp, and they will do so without their general manager. More on King James heading east. That's next. SportsCenter All Night continues. This is ESPN Radio.
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6: The Miami Marlins used a three-run ninth inning to complete the comeback and defeat the Philadelphia Phillies 8-7 to snap the franchise record 12-game losing streak. New York Yankees outfielder Cody Bellinger is expected to miss 4 to 6 weeks after an MRI revealed a grade 2 left hamstring strain on Monday. Bellinger was placed on the 10-day IL on Sunday. In case you missed it, splattered across headlines the last few days, LeBron James has signed with the Philadelphia 76ers. It's a 2-year, $8 million deal that includes a player option and full 15% trade kicker. Part is just starting in Philly.
7: We have huge news. A man who is certainly on the Mount Rushmore of everybody's basketball conversation. LeBron James has made his choice.
8: The Philadelphia 76ers for a historic 24th season.
9: This signing signifies the biggest star in the history of the city.
10: To me, the biggest knock on LeBron for all of the older guys has always been he's always stacked his team.
11: From a talent perspective, they're overwhelming.
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6: 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I'm Chris Burnett. LeBron brings his talents back to the Eastern Conference and settles in the birthplace of America as his final destination. And make no mistake about it, the Sixers, they're now LeBron's team. Just ask Freddie Coleman earlier on Freddie and Harry.
15: This has become LeBron James' team in Philadelphia. He told everybody, it ain't about the money. It's not about anything else. But when you tell everybody, yeah, that's the team I want to go to, because that's the best chance for me to win a championship, that's the best route, and your name is LeBron James, I think for all intents and purposes, for at least a year or two, this has become his team in Philadelphia.
6: There's added pressure, though, for some, maybe not for all. Some will see the pressure subside. Look no further than Joel Embiid. Evan Cohen from Unsportsmanlike joined First Take and says the big man should feel lighter on the shoulders.
16: I don't think there's ever been a point in Joel Embiid's career that he's had less pressure. You know why? You know how many games he has to play in the regular season? Zero. If he doesn't play a single game, it doesn't matter. You know how many games he has to play in the postseason? Enough for them to win 16. If that's with him or without him, it does not matter. He is an add-on piece to this great roster with great management and great coaching. The most pressure is on LeBron. He told you that by signing there.
6: So no pressure, no problem there. But what about the big picture? The Eastern Conference. PTI hosts Michael Wilbon and Tony Kornheiser got into it on Monday on just that topic.
17: All right, Wilbon, what is the state of the Eastern Conference with LeBron now in Philadelphia?
18: Loaded. Loaded. I mean, minutes after we talked about the West being loaded and how you got to avoid the West and you want to move out the West has two teams, Oklahoma City and San Antonio. Granted, the Lakers, worse. Minnesota, worse. Go down Denver, nothing, not even nearly as good as they were. The West has nothing after those two teams. The East has it all. In no uncertain order after New York and Philly, although that's my order, New York and Philly, Cleveland, Boston, Detroit, Atlanta, Orlando, Miami, Toronto, which got better if they ultimately get Kawhi Leonard. Charlotte, which I think is better. Indy, which could get Halliburton back, and they just went to something called Game 7 of the Finals. The East is loaded. And Tony, let me just mention this real quickly. When LeBron went to Miami, and they were going to win not 5, not 6, not 7, he went with Dwayne Wade. And ain't none of these dudes on Philly Dwayne Wade. And Chris Bosh, Hall of Famers all. They each played 76 games that first year, and they couldn't win. They won the next year, but they couldn't win the first year. LeBron was in the absolute physical prime of his career or anybody else's. They could not win that year with those three dudes playing every game. It's hard. They're not going to win this year. I don't even think they can take the Knicks this year.
17: Well, I think they're going to win this year, and I think they're going to beat the Knicks. And what makes that particularly interesting for me is that the Knicks did not want LeBron. They did not involve themselves in the sweepstakes at all. They received a call and said no. They, you know, they didn't make a call. They received one, and they said, no, we don't want him. So I want to see them play not four times or five times or six times. I'd like to see them play 25 times because I think that would be the best theater in the NBA. Look,
18: it would
17: LeBron
18: be.
17: Is not the physical player he was in the days you're talking about with Miami. But LeBron is a better all-around player on a team. He makes everyone better. Maxey's a great player. He will make him better. Jaylen Brown is a great player. He will make him better if Jaylen Brown's head is in the game. If he doesn't feel like, wait a second, I thought I was going to be the star, and now I'm not the star because LeBron is there. He will make Embiid a better player however many games Embiid plays. Embiid was an MVP. Can he play 60 games? I mean, that's sort of the wild card. How much can Embiid give you? He will make Edgecombe a better player because LeBron at this stage facilitates a team because he's chasing rings. He's got to be on the best team, and then if they need something from him in a particular point in the game, you think he can give it to them.
18: Tom, I just agree with you. I mean, I look, every word of that.
17: And I agree with you about the depth of the Eastern Conference.
18: Yeah.
17: I'm just saying there's an urgency for LeBron now that I think makes them the favorite, and I might not have said that at another time. But
18: I agree with the urgency.
17: I think that's the right place.
18: And the nature of what you're saying about they're going to be better because of his presence. When he walks into practice gym, they better be better. But the league is hard. That's why we haven't seen any repeat champions. It's really hard in the East, which was supposed to be a pushover. You know what the two patsies are supposed to be? The Wizards and the Bulls. Not anymore. You're going to lose a game when you're Philly and you play back-to-back. You go to Chicago or Washington, you're going to lose there too. So there's no piling up wins. Can't wait for it to start. Let's just start the season tomorrow. We're done. Let's start it.
17: No.
18: Back to you.
6: All right. Any questions? The guys with a great look at what's to come in the East. We'll get our first look at LeBron and Philly in the coming weeks. In the meantime, keep it right here on ESPN Radio as we bring you the latest. This one, it's just getting started. Chris Burnett with you here on SportsCenter All Night. We're officially inside of 1 week until MLB's trade deadline, set for next Monday at 6 p.m. Eastern. The message out of Detroit has been wait and see for a while now. Detroit came into Monday on the fence as it relates to the postseason. Strategy has been simple, at least on paper. Win, be in contention, don't trade Scooble. Lose, fall out of contention, trade Scooble. Detroit entered Monday with a 32% chance to make the playoffs, according to Fangraphs. Just four games back in the wild card race, so again, right there on the fence. ESPN's Jeff Passan joined Amber and Ian with more on Detroit and Scooble.
13: You could make an argument that the Tigers have as good a chance of any team to win the American League. And that is way more a reflection on the American League than it is the Tigers themselves. But even so, at that point, I don't think you're beating a National League team. There are a lot of good teams in the National League. There aren't so many in the American League. And if Derek Scuba leaves, you get a middling draft pick for it. On the other hand, you can help out the 2027 and 28 and 29 and 30 and 31, 32, 33 Detroit Tigers by making a trade right now. And logically, it makes all the sense in the world to trade him. But that's just a hard thing to do if you're ownership and if you're Scott Harris, the Tigers general manager. When you look at the standings right now and how far back are you, it's not very much. It's a gap that is small enough that the Boston Red Sox went from the worst record in the American League to a playoff team in a matter of 2 weeks. And the Tigers ask themselves, why not us?
6: And starting pitchers, they're out there for the taking. But it really starts with this domino and what Detroit does. ESPN MLB analyst Doug Glanville made it simple. He says, trade Scooble.
19: I like the idea of trading Tarek Skubal. And yes, that sounds madness-like because he's won the Cy Young 2 years in a row. But here's the thing that gets a little lost. The Detroit Tigers have a really good rotation. They have a very good rotation. And of course, they're better with him. But at the same time, what can you get back for Tarek Skubal? Everything under the sun. You can get prospects. You can get a pitcher now who could help you. So you add the guys like Casey Mize, You got Montero in there. All of a sudden, you have a lot of pieces and then more depth because Skubal will garner a lot more pitching. You'll get some more arms. So, you know, we'll see how they play it out because these games right up until the trade deadline are going to dictate whether they're trying to win a division or not. And that's going to make a difference in their decision making. But Skubal can really give you a lot of assets back, whether you keep them or you don't.
6: And those assets could be the difference in Detroit sliding into the postseason, just a few games out of that third wild card spot at the moment. And no trade deadline discussion can be complete without discussing the Evil Empire. We said earlier, the Yankees have some serious gaps in their lineup right now due to injuries. And the latest with Bellinger means they need help. So what can we expect from New York heading into Monday's deadline? ESPN MLB reporter Jesse Rogers joined game night and said, expect them to be aggressive.
14: The key here is with the injuries and with sort of the desperation from the Yankees, meaning they haven't won the World Series in a long time. Brian Cashman and Aaron Boone just daily get criticized about that. I think between the injuries and that desire, they're going to be as aggressive as they can. And that means improving any area of their team. It doesn't just have to be the one area you might be weak in because yeah, it takes two to tango, and not always do you match up with a team. But if you can strengthen a strength, you do that. If you can strengthen the depth, you do that. So I think Cashman's going to be very aggressive in how he improves the team, and it could happen anywhere. It could happen with an extra bat. It certainly can happen in the rotation. I mean, if Skubal becomes available, you never know what the Yankees will offer there. So I do think they're going to be aggressive at the deadline.
6: A lot more coming your way in the days ahead on all things trade deadline. SportsCenter All Night, ESPN Radio. We'll stick with baseball. Red Sox Athletics. A's score first in this one. Then the Red Sox load the bases in the sixth.
20: Suarez is ready. He throws. Sedan swings and skies one into left field. Back on the warning track. Back at the wall. It is off the top of the wall.
6: WEEI 93.7 FM, and that was more than enough. Red Sox hold on to win it 4-2. Astros, Angels. Astros get the win here 6-4. The Angels, it's their ninth loss this season when leading, entering the ninth inning. And Brewers, Giants, fresh off Mizorowski's gem of a start on Sunday night. Milwaukee in control in the NL Central with a 7-game lead. We picked this one up in the fourth. Giants up 2-0.
20: McCray now drives one to left field. Pretty well hit toward the gap in left center. It is gone! Up over the wall, Grant McCray. Showing off some real opposite field power. His first home run. It's 3-0 Giants.
6: KNBR and the Giants would win it 3-0. SportsCenter All Night, ESPN Radio, back inside NFL training camp. Two-time Pro Bowl D-tackle Vita Vea has spent 8 seasons with the Buccaneers, one of 2 players in Bucs history to record multiple sacks in each of his first 8 seasons with the team. He requested a trade on Monday out of Tampa, and Ben Solak on SportsCenter with the latest on one of the top nose tackles in the league.
21: This is not surprising. Vea has been playing on a big contract here for multiple years with those big base salaries. We see most NFL teams restructure those salaries for void years, right? The Bucs haven't done that with Vea, which indicates that they want the flexibility to potentially not extend him and let him hit free agency. So $17 million in base salary sitting on this last year of his deal. Now, if I were Vita Vea and I was one of the 2 best nose tackles in football and the other guy, Dexter Lawrence, got traded for the 10th overall pick like 3 months ago, I also would be saying, hey now, I think I'm pretty valuable here in the league. There's only 2 guys who are significant pass rush threats from the nose tackle. It's Lawrence and it's Vea. The issue for Vea is he's 3 years older. He is 31 years old. Lawrence was 28, already kind of pushing his prime. Vea is certainly past his. And so I texted an executive right when this news broke. And I said, if you were building a trade package for Vea, what would you do? He said, I don't know, like a second and a fifth, but it's going to be hard because that Lawrence package really sets the floor for Vea's trade value.
6: And we've got yet another domino now on the board in the league. And so much left to figure out just to get some guys into training camp. It's all about football now. As soon as the business side gets figured out and we're in the window where, hey, there's news every day. And according to ESPN's Adam Schefter, do not expect anything to change anytime soon. Schefter joined the Pat McAfee Show on Monday with more.
1: Let's just see if there's anything else that does happen, because sometimes when these teams come in, storylines that we didn't know surface, players sometimes don't show up. I still think there's obviously a lot of unresolved contractual issues. There are still going to be big deals that get done this summer. Jahmyr Gibbs, Bijan Robinson, I would think both those deals at some point here should get done. There are deals for the two cornerbacks, Devin Witherspoon in Seattle, Christian Gonzalez in New England. Those deals, I think, at some point probably have to get done. Baker Mayfield, Vita Vea in Tampa. Like, there's always a push on contracts, too. So, like, it just... there's a sure rhythm. Things happen. Players retire. Contracts get resolved. To me, once these teams are back in camp, which as of this time tomorrow, everyone will be, these are the kinds of things that surface every day.
6: And Schefter giving you several names and positions there to keep an eye on. We'll make the quick trip west to Kansas City just over 7 months after suffering a torn ACL and LCL against the Chargers in December, a loss that eliminated Kansas City from the playoffs. Pat Mahomes been fully cleared to participate in Kansas City's training camp. ESPN's Jeff Darlington joined SportsCenter on Monday to share what this means to the organization.
2: Well, it is fascinating because always, whenever you deal with a player who's recovering from an ACL tear, an Achilles tear, as you mentioned with Daniel Jones, generally you always just hear optimism and assume that at some point you're going to get the reality. With Patrick Mahomes, the optimism has always met the reality. Earlier this offseason, I would talk to his teammates. Travis Kelce seemed like he was optimistic that Mahomes was on track. Mahomes himself was constantly saying that he felt like he was going to be there. And here we are at training camp, fully cleared to participate in activities. Andy Reid saying that this is not like a limited situation where he'll just be in individual drills. No, team drills as well. The one thing I would also point out, though, Mahomes is trying to put aside the injury recovery itself, which is fascinating in itself, and saying, I was not good enough at quarterback before I got hurt. I need to be better. I need to be across the board better, not just healthier.
6: Well, needless to say, it means a lot. QB1 back under center with the ones. And all eyes will be glued to see when the superstar, in fact, returns to the field. Kansas City opens the preseason on August 15th at home against the Rams. Growing tension in the W, that and more when SportsCenter All Night continues. 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
28: 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Giancarlo Stanton and the American League with one swing has tied it up.
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28: 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Leaping and he caught it. Out of here. Mookie Betts. Shohei Ohtani.
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28: 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Repeat champions for the first time in baseball in 25 years. The Dodgers are World Series champs.
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1: 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Tension in the W? Questions about the future? Might be. WNBA Commissioner Kathy Engelbert speaking during All-Star Weekend avoided directly answering whether she expects to be in her job at the start of the 27 season. The comments gave way to a host of input from several around the league. An ESPN WNBA reporter, Alexa Philippou, says the sense around the league right now isn't great and thinks it might be time for a change. Philippou on NBA Today.
2: Those sources told me that there's a general level of doubt that she is the right leader for this league moving forward and what the stakeholders need right now in this moment. And the people that I spoke to, several of them were high-level team executives, and they told me that they actually believe this will likely be her final season as WNBA commissioner. And as Caitlin Clark alluded to in her comments from All-Star Weekend, it's really undisputed the amount of business growth that Kathy Engelbert has helped usher into this league in this moment since her tenure began in 2019. But as one executive put it to me, her Achilles heel might actually be that lack of relationship equity. And it's not just from the player side, which we heard first really with Nafisa Collier, her comments from the fall, but it really extends all the way down from that ownership upper level management level down to the players.
1: And Philippou and her sources aren't the only ones thinking there could be a new sheriff in town soon. Engelbert has consistently deflected questions about her future. Her boss, NBA Commissioner Adam Silver, says, well, conversations are ongoing about

0: two at-bats, two home runs. This one, a three-run shot. It's 4-1 Texas.
1: Number four.
2: To Chicago we go, where the Yankees might be missing their stars, but the bats were still alive on the YES Network.
3: Driven deep to left field. Going back, Antonacci on the track, looking up. See ya! A home run for Sanchez. A three-run shot. And the Yankees take a 9-4 lead.
1: Number three.
2: The Red Sox only needed one swing of the bat to secure their win over the A's on WEEI 93.7 FM.
4: Suarez is ready. He throws it on. Swings and skies one into left field. Back on the warning track. Back at the wall. It is off the top of the wall. And down! Grand slam, stay down! And it is 4-1 Red Sox!
1: Number two.
2: The Pirates and the Diamondbacks were deadlocked at two in the bottom of the 10th. Then Brandon Lyle steps to the plate. 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
5: Clark's pitch. Line drive. Off the glove of the first baseman, Vargas. Walk it off. Raise the Jolly Roger. Pirates win it in 10. And they are tied with the Diamondbacks for the third wild card spot in the National League.
1: Number one.
2: And we finish in Miami, where the Marlins had lost a franchise record 12 in a row. But that finally came to an end on 104.3 WQAM.
4: 1-2. Konai with a line shot.
3: In the right for a base hit. Bird comes in to score. And this skin.

0: Bruins are the first team with a walk-off win to snap a 12-plus game losing streak since the 06 Pirates. SportsCenter All Night, ESPN Radio. The new big man and the big house, Michigan head coach Kyle Whittingham, spoke again on Monday and gave a peek behind the curtain at some things to come.
1: There is a lot going on in college football, and there's more to come. I can tell you that. It's not settled in by any means. But that is a factor, and you're right. There's a lot more consistency, stability, you know, whatever the word you want to use to, you know, at the NBA level or the NFL level. But you know, I love coaching. I love working with college athletes. Mm-hmm. And to me, you know, you got to be able to change with the time.
0: And Michigan at the podium on Thursday. America's pastime in Chi-Town. That and more when SportsCenter All Night continues. It's ESPN Radio.
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1: Coming up on SportsCenter All Night. The Yankees take on the White Sox as the injuries keep piling up.
5: Now obviously, we've had some tough injuries to some really important people, but again, that is part of it. And you know, as I said, the season waits for no one. So
1: we continue to hear all the reactions to LeBron heading to Philly.
6: It truly is out of this world that LeBron James would join Philadelphia 76ers. He would say, I don't care about money. I don't care about family. I'm not even sure how much the city of Philadelphia mattered that much.
1: NFL training camps are officially underway.
7: He's not worried. He said, we will get going. And he also added, he's about 90% there in terms of learning the playbook. It's a new playbook for him.
1: Plus, we've got all the action from around the majors.
8: And there's a swing and a drive. Well hit left center field. Rayleigh moving back. He's on the track. He's at the wall. That ball is history. It's in the Mariners bullpen. Jock Peterson, a leadoff home run.
6: What about three? Why not four? Why not five? Why not six? Why not 12?
2: They tried that in Miami. It didn't work.
6: I love Charles. He's such a value add to the sport. I hate that it's like, let's get our fingers out and let's start counting. One, two, nope. Three is no good. Four is good. Not good enough. Five, what about seven? What about nine? What about 16?
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9: 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Marlins trying to not drop 13 straight. All the buzz from NFL training camp, LeBron's latest and final decision, and maybe tension in the W. More on that in a bit. Let's take you right to Chicago. Yankees on the south side in Chi-Town for a four-game weekday series. New York has won five straight series against the White Sox, hoping the offense shows some life without three big bats in the lineup. Aaron Judge, Giancarlo Stanton, and now Cody Bellinger all out of the lineup. The Bellinger update on Monday, he'll miss the next 4 to 6 weeks with a left hamstring strain, officially on the IL. Yankee skipper Aaron Boone spoke with the media before the game on the rash of injuries to his stars and his bats.
5: Obviously, we've had some tough injuries to some really important people, but again, that is part of it. And you know, as I said, the season waits for no one. So, you know, we have to, it creates an opportunity, legitimately does, for one or more people, you know, to go plug that hole, to develop, to grow. And we feel very much that we have capable people out there of capable guys that are capable of going out there and performing at a high level. So, you know, we got to weather that storm and confident we can do that.
9: Capable guys? Yes. The same level of production? No. New York staying above water, though. 6-4 in their last 10 with the trade deadline looming and now less than a week. ESPN MLB analyst Doug Glanville weighed in on SportsCenter on what the Yankees should do before time's up.
2: I mean, the urgency meter just went up. I mean, the thing about Cody Bellinger is a great athlete. And he also holds down left field at Yankee Stadium. And really what that means is it's basically a center field position because of the ground you need to cover there. So you lose almost like two players in some respects with Cody Bellinger. And with Grisham, they can try to move him over, they can try to move him, but they're not going to be able to replace that versatility. So it puts more pressure on, we need another bat, and we need someone to defend, you know, late in the game if necessary. So I see them trying to get another bat because of this injury. And, you know, with Aaron Judge being out, mm-hmm. that right-handed bat would come in handy.
9: So Glanville thinks the need is a bat. Big praise for Bellinger there, but a serious hole to fill. Boone tempered expectations a bit with strategy as the deadline approaches.
5: No, you know, I get the sense that they are have been working on this in different ways, shape, and form for the last several weeks, getting ready for, you know, trade deadline stuff, and I expect them to try and do all they can to improve our team, but again, you never know how that's going to shake out, and, you know, we'll see. I mean, again, you got still teams out there defining who they are and what they're even going to do in come a week from now or whenever it is, so no. I mean, I think they're eager to improve our club if they can, but all things got to line up too.
9: So get a bat, don't get a bat. We don't know. What we do know is the White Sox are fighting to stay at the top of the AL Central, and both teams would find the offense in this one. White Sox scored three in the opening frame. New York got four back a few innings later, and we enter the top of the seventh, knotted at four runs apiece.
10: There's a base hit to right center field. Rosario scores, cutting the ball off is Montgomery. So Rice stays at first with a big RBI single, and the Yankees lead 5-4.
9: That from Yes Network. That's Rice's 27th multi-hit game this season. Took him 138 games last year just to reach 29. But it'd be the eighth inning where the wheels started to come off for the White Sox. New York's Ali Sanchez at the dish.
10: Driven deep to left field. Going back, Antonacci on the track, looking up. See ya! A home run for Sanchez. A three-run shot. And the Yankees take a 9-4 lead.
9: That three-run homer gave Sanchez a career-high three RBI and his first career home run. Sox get one back in the bottom of the ninth, but this one belonged to New York. Yankees win it 9-5. For Max Fried, just three innings pitched, tied for his shortest start this season. More to come on the Yankees and the looming trade deadline. Phillies Marlins. Somebody here needs to collect some dubs to try to make up ground on the Braves in the NL East. Marlins, historically bad of late. Come in having lost 12 straight, a franchise record. Have been outscored 59-30 during the streak. The Phillies broke up a four-game skid of their own on Sunday, defeated the Yankees at home. Zach Wheeler on the bump for Philly, and the Phillies, they came to play. Bryce Harper at the plate, top of the first.
11: 1-1. Harper swings and drills it. Deep center field. Going back, Marcy, to the track. Look it up, and it's gone. Into the batter's eye in dead center field. Bryce Harper with a laser of a home run, a two-run shot. It's his 22nd of the year, and the Phillies lead 2-0.
9: 94 WIP. Harper now the fifth player with 40-plus career home runs against the Marlins. Both teams move two across, and we're tied at two early. Miami plated three more in the third, and then Philly saw it and raised it, plated four in the sixth. So we get to the bottom of the ninth. Phillies lead 7-5. Marlins on the verge of 13 straight losses.
12: 3-2. That one a hard hit ground ball. Off the gun and through. It's a tie.
9: Second, and Aaron Beto Hernandez, he comes through. 104.3 WQAM, so here we are, tied with more outs to go. Miami sees the light at the end of the tunnel, a win. It's so close. Marlins needing just a base hit, couple of batters later.
12: 1-2. Conine with a line shot in the right for a base hit.
9: There you have it. Miami gets the win 8-7 finally, and does it in walk-off fashion. First team with a walk-off win to snap a 12-plus game losing streak since the 2006 Pirates. Marlins skipper Clayton McCullough on the streak that is no more.
13: Everybody feels good. We know it's no lie. You know, everyone in the building's been grinding hard now for a couple of weeks, and you know, frustrated with things, but certainly it feels great one to, you know, to get a win. And I think in the fashion that we did, it'd be hard to ever question this group's toughness and willingness to compete in, you know, situation where it had been easy to, or we were out in front for to have the game flip like it did. And, you know, then you're facing one of the elite closers in baseball in the ninth, and we put together great at bats. So it just, again, speaks to the group of guys we have in that clubhouse that they just don't ever stop, you know, playing until it's over.
9: And for the Phillies, their first loss this season when entering the ninth inning with a lead, were 49-0 entering Monday. Game two of this series, Tuesday night, first pitch, 6:40 p.m. Eastern. To the city that never sleeps, Braves, Mets, and Queens, tale of two seasons for these two clubs. Mets nowhere to look but up to see the Braves in the NL East race. Atlanta first in the division and up 18.5 games on the Mets. Ronald Acuna activated from the IL before the game and back in the leadoff spot. First time since June 9th after a left hamstring strain. Braves much better this season when he's in the lineup. And timing couldn't be better a week before the trade deadline when teams are hoping to beef up their rosters. And Atlanta does with one of its own. ESPN's Buster Olney joined SportsCenter to share more on Acuna's return.
14: This is the time of year with a trade deadline a week away when all these contenders are looking to augment their lineup, and the Braves do it with the re-addition, so to speak, of Ronald Acuna Jr., who you mentioned has not played since June 9th. He is a high-impact player who presumably is going to go right at the top of the lineup or near the top of the lineup. Look, he won an MVP in 2023, and in the last 11 games before he suffered his second hamstring injury this year, had an OPS of 1195. Power, speed, defense, experience. Braves are getting a great player back.
9: Acuna back to his old self and at the plate to lead off the game.
8: 3-2 pitch. He swings and hits it in the air to center field and down for a base hit. Got a sinker there and Ronald out at first base. Boy, that's a good-looking sight. Ronald leading it off, climbing into the box, and then lacing a single up the middle. Welcome back, Ronald Acuna. He's at first base for Drake Baldwin.
9: 680, the fan. The Mets took the opportunity later to keep the home run party going in the sixth.
15: 2-1 pitch. Swinging a high fly ball to deep left field. Dubon bat backing up. There it goes. Home run into the second deck for Marcus Semien. He is homered for the second straight game. Taylor scores in front of him. The Mets are leading by a score of 5-3.
9: 880 ESPN New York. So we move to the eighth. Mets now up 11-3. And who else at the plate for New York?
15: 2-0 on the way. Swing and a drive deep to left field. Forget it. Three-run home run for Francisco Lindor. His second home run of the game. He has driven in six. And the Mets have taken a 14-3 lead.
9: Lindor, the fifth player in Mets history with two home runs and a triple in a game. A five-run eighth, and the Mets maul the Braves 14-3 on 19 hits. The 11-run victory tied for their second largest in a home game against the Braves in this all-time series. The Braves pitching staff on the struggle bus. ESPN's Doug Glanville thinks the Braves need to be buyers with the trade deadline approaching in a week and maybe shopping for a certain pitcher.
2: Tarik Skubal would be wonderful for them. I mean, look, every team wants him, but, you know, they're positioned so well. Because I really think their offense is fine. I mean, some guys like Austin Riley struggling a little bit. But you're getting Ronald Acuna Jr. back, who is an MVP. And Skubal is that frontline ace. You have Chris Sale. Now, all of a sudden, you just have this 1-2 punch that is extremely potent. And if you can get Skubal, which everybody wants, then all of a sudden it changes the entire game. Because you look at what that does in a series. You talk about getting to that next round. Well, now it looks a little bit differently because now you have 1-2 guys that can just absolutely win the game on their own.
9: So Braves-Mets back at it on Tuesday night. SportsCenter all night, ESPN Radio.
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16: On a two-year deal.
17: I think this right here puts the Philadelphia 76ers right there with the New York Knicks as the favorites in the Eastern Conference.
9: It's been 3 days since the news broke around the world that King James is headed to the city of brotherly love. Don't expect the reaction to slow anytime soon. In fact, it's really just beginning. Now that we know what to expect, what can we expect? LeBron's known to use his talents across a number of positions on the floor, but in Philly, how about the one running point guard? ESPN's Shams Charania says, don't be surprised.
18: The Sixers, I'm told, are expecting LeBron James to play a good amount of time and period of time at the point guard position on offense, initiating the game, the offense for Nick Nurse. Tyrese Maxey last season played a lot on the ball at point guard, and we know his prowess off the ball as a scorer. Think of a better player that can set the table for Tyrese Maxey, Jaylen Brown, Joel Embiid, Vijay Edgecombe. There's all these players that can score, that can get the ball from LeBron James. And the one season LeBron spent at point guard in the NBA in his 23 seasons, the 2019-2020 season, Shanae, he led the league in assists. The Lakers won the championship that year.
19: Yep.
18: And we never saw point LeBron again until potentially
20: amber.
18: This season. But the buzzword around the Sixers right now is sacrifice. Mm. And they're going to have a couple team mini camps in August that'll give the Sixers and LeBron James an opportunity to spend time with each other, to galvanize, to get that chemistry right.
9: So LeBron running point, it's a possibility. Just the idea of LeBron in a Sixers jersey still has some people, well, surprised. Many say it's unprecedented. ESPN's Brian Windhorst on First Take.
6: It truly is out of this world that LeBron James would join the Philadelphia 76ers. He would say, I don't care about money. I don't care about family. I'm not even sure how much the city of Philadelphia mattered that much, because I think he's going to live a big chunk of the season in New York. This is a wild set of circumstances, and this is why, you know, the league is trying to come to grapple with it. And I know what fans feel, and that we are sort of a voice of those fans now saying, well, can they win? Like, yeah, of course. Look at this talent. Sure, they can win, but it's so outrageous. It's so, and I say this not being critical. It's a ridiculous situation. It's a historic one-off.
9: LeBron, Philadelphia. More from this story later in the show. SportsCenter All Night, ESPN Radio. Time for some football. NFL training camps buzzing with excitement from coast to coast for the start of a new season. Tell you who else is buzzing with excitement. The Rams. Can they do it? Can they get Aaron Donald to return for 26? Rich Eisen thinks the decision is made and had this to say on Monday on his show.
21: Under what circumstances does Aaron Donald go through a process and he comes through it, Sam?
22: Yeah,
23: you know yeah, exactly.
21: You know what I mean? Like, I'm not feeling it. I'm not feeling it. How does he go through a process that showing up to the facility, the only mental part of it is I'm here, I'm envisioning what it's going to be like week 15 after a training camp. Mm-hmm. Do I want to put myself through all of that? Exactly. That's why I stopped playing. Part of me just thinks going through the process and just deciding I'm going to go through a process means he's already decided.
9: Certainly makes sense. I know I was convinced when video leaked to him on the practice field in L.A. putting in work. Those weren't scenes of someone thinking they may not play this season. And talk about a potential lift for the Rams, already the favorite to win the Super Bowl, according to DraftKings Sportsbook. Back to the ballpark. That's next. SportsCenter All Night continues. It's ESPN Radio.
21: Hey, this is Rich Eisen. Coming up on Tuesday, Hall of Famer Terrell Davis will have a four downs on the Kansas City Chiefs season preview, and Jay Chandrasekhar and Kevin Heffernan of Super Troopers 3 talks about it in our studio. 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
1: 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Chris Burnett with you here on SportsCenter All Night. We take you back to the Diamond. Cubs Cardinals in the NL Central. Cardinals on the struggle bus a bit lately, just 3-7 since the All-Star break. Cubs in the driver's seat for the NL wild card. Cards, work to do there. We move all the way to the ninth. Cubs leading 5-3.
2: Hit in the air to deep left field. Going back is Nootbaar. This ball is gone. Nico Horner with his fourth hit of the game. A long home run to left. Every once in a while, he's a strong kid. And he knocks it over the left field fence for a two-run homer. And the Cubs have some breathing room. It is now 7-3.
1: Cubs Radio Network for Horner, his second career four-hit, four-RBI game. The first Cub this season to do it. Nothing doing for the Cards in the bottom half, and the Cubs win it 7-3. Mariners, Rangers, AL West rivals going at it in the Lone Star State. Mariners with a chance to split this wraparound four-game set. Two tough losses on Friday, Saturday to open the series. Texas trying to stay in front of Seattle in the division, currently sitting in position A by 2.5 games. And leave it to Texas to waste no time getting started here. Jacques Peterson at the plate in the first.
3: Kirby rocks and comes home. And there's a swing and a drive. Well hit left center field. Rayleigh moving back. He's on the track. He's at the wall. That ball is history. It's in the Mariners' bullpen. Jacques Peterson, a leadoff home run. And it's 1-0 Texas in the first.
4: He's made this a fairly regular occurrence now.
1: 105-3, the fan. Fast forward, just one inning, same score, same guy at the plate.
4: Here, Peterson lights into one down the right field line. This ball coming down and over the wall. Peterson with a skyscraper indoors, and it makes its way over the right field wall. Two at-bats. Two home runs. This one a three-run shot. It's 4-1 Texas.
1: And that's his second multi-homer game this season and a season-high four RBI. Seattle tried to rally in the ninth but came up short, and the Rangers win it 7-3. Diamondbacks, Pirates, neither team in the hunt right now for their respective division, but both right in the thick of it for the wild card. Collecting some wins is the priority. This one finished 9 innings tied at 2, so we head to extras and pick it up in the 10th.
5: 2-2 count on Lau. One out. Clark's pitch. Line drive. Off the glove of the first baseman, Vargas. Walk it off. Raise the Jolly Roger. Pirates win it in 10, and they are tied with the Diamondbacks for the third wild card spot in the National League.
1: 93-7, the fan. That is only Pittsburgh's third walk-off win of 2026. That's tied for the second fewest in the National League. Again, the Pirates here winners 3-2 over the Diamondbacks. Blue Jays Nationals, Max Scherzer on the hill. First appearance since being placed on the IL in June with back spasms, and just his fourth career start at Nationals Park as a visitor. And the Jays need this one, just 3-7 since the break, tied with the Guardians for worst record in the American League. The Nationals struck first, but Toronto went up 2-1 in the third, and we pick it up in the fourth.
6: 3-1. Straw hits a line drive, sinking in right center and down for a base hit. Coming around third base, Okamoto scores. First to third goes Urias. RBI single Miles Straw. It's 3-1 Blue Jays, and Straw has a two-hit night.
1: Sportsnet 590, the fan. Pitchers duel from that point on, but Toronto gets a much-needed win here, 3-2. SportsCenter All Night, ESPN Radio, breaking news out of Chapel Hill, North Carolina on Monday. UNC football general manager and Bill Belichick right-hand man Michael Lombardi has been placed on paid administrative leave by the university. Lombardi's leave is effective immediately, and UNC did not disclose any other details. So we turn to our Pete Thamel for the latest. Thamel on SportsCenter.
7: North Carolina surprised the football world today by announcing Mike Lombardi's paid administrative leave this morning. Sources told me recently that this stems from a human resources complaint filed by a former member of North Carolina's front office. And that led to Mike Lombardi being placed by the university, not by Bill Belichick, by the university on administrative leave. Lombardi makes $1.5 million in his job as general manager. He's believed to be amongst schools that have reported the highest paid general manager in all of college football. This obviously leaves UNC at a crossroads. He's their top personnel guy. He's a longtime Bill Belichick acolyte. And Mike Lombardi's status is clearly uncertain going forward as the university investigates.
1: Well, that's not good. Not for UNC, not for Lombardi, and not for Belichick. Begs the question, what's the impact here on Belichick's legacy at the university? The Tar Heels are on the verge of opening camp, and they will do so without their general manager. More on King James heading east. That's next. SportsCenter All Night continues. 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
1: The Miami Marlins used a three-run ninth inning to complete the comeback and defeat the Philadelphia Phillies 8-7 to snap the franchise record 12-game losing streak. New York Yankees outfielder Cody Bellinger is expected to miss 4 to 6 weeks after an MRI revealed a grade 2 left hamstring strain on Monday. Bellinger was placed on the 10-day IL on Sunday. In case you missed it, splattered across headlines the last few days, LeBron James has signed with the Philadelphia 76ers. It's a 2-year, $8 million deal that includes a player option and full 15% trade kicker. Part is just starting in Philly.
2: We have huge news. A man who is certainly on the Mount Rushmore of everybody's basketball conversation. LeBron James has made his choice.
3: The Philadelphia 76ers for a historic 24th season.
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1: 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I'm Chris Burnett. LeBron brings his talents back to the Eastern Conference and settles in the birthplace of America as his final destination. And make no mistake about it, the Sixers, they're now LeBron's team. Just ask Freddie Coleman earlier on Freddie and Harry.
10: This has become LeBron James' team in Philadelphia. He told everybody, ain't about the money. It's not about anything else. But when you tell everybody, yeah, that's the team I want to go to, because that's the best chance for me to win a championship, that's the best route, and your name is LeBron James, I think for all intents and purposes, for at least a year or two, this has become his team in Philadelphia.
1: There's added pressure, though, for some. Maybe not for all. Some will see the pressure subside. Look no further than Joel Embiid. Evan Cohen from Unsportsmanlike joined First Take and says the big man should feel lighter on the shoulders.
11: I don't think there's ever been a point in Joel Embiid's career that he's had less pressure. You know why? You know how many games he has to play in the regular season? Zero. If he doesn't play a single game, it doesn't matter. You know how many games he has to play in the postseason? Enough for them to win 16. If that's with him or without him, it does not matter. He is an add-on piece to this great roster with great management and great coaching. The most pressure is on LeBron. He told you that by signing there.
1: So no pressure, no problem there. But what about the big picture, the Eastern Conference? PTI hosts Michael Wilbon and Tony Kornheiser got into it on Monday on just that topic.
12: All right, Wilbon, what is the state of the Eastern Conference with LeBron now in Philadelphia?
13: Loaded. Loaded. I mean, minutes after we talked about the West being loaded and how you got to avoid the West and you want to move out the West has two teams, Oklahoma City and San Antonio. Granted, the Lakers, worse. Minnesota, worse. Go down Denver, nothing. Not even nearly as good as they were. The West has nothing after those two teams. The East has it all. In no uncertain order after New York and Philly, although that's my order, New York and Philly, Cleveland, Boston, Detroit, Atlanta, Orlando, Miami, Toronto, which got better if they ultimately get Kawhi Leonard. Charlotte, which I think is better. Indy, which could get Halliburton back, and they just went to something called Game 7 of the Finals. The East is loaded. And Tony, let me just mention this real quickly. When LeBron went to Miami, and they were going to win not 5, not 6, not 7, he went with Dwayne Wade. And ain't none of these dudes on Philly Dwayne Wade. And Chris Bosh, Hall of Famers all. They each played 76 games that first year, and they couldn't win. They won the next year, but they couldn't win the first year. LeBron was in the absolute physical prime of his career or anybody else's. They could not win that year with those three dudes playing every game. It's hard. They're not going to win this year. I don't even think they can take the Knicks this year.
12: Well, I think they're going to win this year, and I think they're going to beat the Knicks. And what makes that particularly interesting for me is that the Knicks did not want LeBron. They did not involve themselves in the sweepstakes at all. They received a call and said no. They, you know, they didn't make a call. They received one and they said, no, we don't want him. So I want to see them play not four times or five times or six times. I'd like to see them play 25 times because I think that would be the best theater in the NBA. Look, LeBron is not the physical player he was in the days you're talking about with Miami. But LeBron is a better all-around player on a team. He makes everyone better. Maxey's a great player. He will make him better. Jaylen Brown is a great player. He will make him better if Jaylen Brown's head is in the game. If he doesn't feel like, wait a second, I thought I was going to be the star, and now I'm not the star because LeBron is there. He will make Embiid a better player however many games Embiid plays. Embiid was an MVP. Can he play 60 games? I mean, that's sort of the wild card. How much can Embiid give you? He will make Edgecombe a better player because LeBron at this stage facilitates a team because he's chasing rings. He's got to be on the best team, and then if they need something from him in a particular point in the game, you think he can give it to them.
13: I agree with you on every word of that.
12: And I agree with you about the depth of the Eastern Conference.
13: Yeah.
12: I'm just saying there's an urgency for LeBron now that I think makes them the favorite, and I might not have said that at another time. But
13: I agree with the urgency.
12: I think that's the right place.
13: And the nature of what you're saying about they're going to be better because of his presence. When he walks into practice gym, they better be better. But the league is hard. That's why we haven't seen any repeat champions. It's really hard in the East, which was supposed to be a pushover. You know what the two patsies are supposed to be? The Wizards and the Bulls. Not anymore. You're going to lose a game when you're Philly and you play back-to-back. You go to Chicago or Washington, you're going to lose there too. So there's no piling up wins. Can't wait for it to start. Let's just start the season tomorrow. We're done. Let's start it.
12: No.
13: Back to you.
1: All right. Any questions? The guys with a great look at what's to come in the East. We'll get our first look at LeBron and Philly in the coming weeks. In the meantime, keep it right here on ESPN Radio as we bring you the latest. This one, it's just getting started. Chris Burnett with you here on SportsCenter All Night. We're officially inside of 1 week until MLB's trade deadline, set for next Monday at 6 p.m. Eastern. The message out of Detroit has been wait and see for a while now. Detroit came into Monday on the fence as it relates to the postseason. Strategy has been simple, at least on paper. Win, be in contention, don't trade Scooble. Lose, fall out of contention, trade Scooble. Detroit entered Monday with a 32% chance to make the playoffs, according to Fangraphs. Just four games back in the wild card race, so again, right there on the fence. ESPN's Jeff Passan joined Amber and Ian with more on Detroit and Scooble.
8: You could make an argument that the Tigers have as good a chance of any team to win the American League. And that is way more a reflection on the American League than it is the Tigers themselves. But even so, at that point, I don't think you're beating the National League team. There are a lot of good teams in the National League. There aren't so many in the American League. And if Derek Scooble leaves, you get a middling draft pick for it. On the other hand, you can help out the 2027 and 28 and 29 and 30 and 31, 32, 33 Detroit Tigers by making a trade right now. And logically, it makes all the sense in the world to trade him. But that's just a hard thing to do if you're ownership and if you're Scott Harris, the Tigers general manager. When you look at the standings right now and how far back are you, it's not very much. It's a gap that is small enough that the Boston Red Sox went from the worst record in the American League to a playoff team in a matter of 2 weeks. And the Tigers asked themselves, why not us?
1: And starting pitchers, they're out there for the taking. But it really starts with this domino and what Detroit does. ESPN MLB analyst Doug Glanville made it simple. He says, trade Scooble.
14: I like the idea of trading Tarek Skubal, and yes, it sounds madness-like because he's won the Cy Young 2 years in a row, but here's the thing that gets a little lost. The Detroit Tigers have a really good rotation. They have a very good rotation, and of course, they're better with him, but at the same time, what can you get back for Tarek Skubal? Everything under the sun. You can get prospects. You can get a pitcher now who could help you. So you add the guys like Casey Mize. You got Montero in there. All of a sudden, you have a lot of pieces and then more depth because Scooble will garner a lot more pitching. You'll get some more arms. So, you know, we'll see how they play it out because these games right up until the trade deadline are going to dictate whether they're trying to win a division or not. And that's going to make a difference in their decision making. But Scooble can really give you a lot of assets back, whether you keep them or you don't.
1: And those assets could be the difference in Detroit sliding into the postseason, just a few games out of that third wild card spot at the moment. And no trade deadline discussion can be complete without discussing the evil empire. We said earlier, the Yankees have some serious gaps in their lineup right now due to injuries. And the latest with Bellinger means they need help. So what can we expect from New York heading into Monday's deadline? ESPN MLB reporter Jesse Rogers joined game night and said, expect them to be aggressive.
15: The key here is with the injuries and with sort of the desperation from the Yankees, meaning they haven't won the World Series in a long time. Brian Cashman and Aaron Boone just daily get criticized about that. I think between the injuries and that desire, they're going to be as aggressive as they can. And that means improving any area of their team. It doesn't just have to be the one area you might be weak in, because yeah, it takes two to tango, and not always do you match up with a team. But if you can strengthen a strength, you do that. If you can strengthen the depth, you do that. So I think Cashman's going to be very aggressive in how he improves the team, and it could happen anywhere. It could happen with an extra bat. It certainly can happen in the rotation. I mean, if Scooble becomes available, you never know what the Yankees will offer there. So I do think they're going to be aggressive at the deadline.
1: A lot more coming your way in the days ahead on all things trade deadline. SportsCenter All Night, ESPN Radio. We'll stick with baseball. Red Sox Athletics. A's score first in this one. Then the Red Sox load the bases in the sixth.
16: Suarez is ready. He throws. Sedan swings and skies one into left field. Back on the warning track. Back at the wall. It is off the top of the wall.
1: WEEI 93.7 FM, and that was more than enough. Red Sox hold on to win it 4-2. Astros, Angels. Astros get the win here 6-4. The Angels, it's their ninth loss this season when leading, entering the ninth inning. And Brewers, Giants, fresh off Mizorowski's gem of a start on Sunday night. Milwaukee in control in the NL Central with a 7-game lead. We picked this one up in the fourth. Giants up 2-0.
16: McCray now drives one to left field. Pretty well hit toward the gap in left center. It is gone! Up over the wall, Grant McCray. Showing off some real opposite field power. His first home run. It's 3-0 Giants.
1: KNBR and the Giants would win it 3-0. SportsCenter All Night, ESPN Radio, back inside NFL training camp. Two-time Pro Bowl D-tackle Vita Vea has spent 8 seasons with the Buccaneers, one of 2 players in Bucs history to record multiple sacks in each of his first 8 seasons with the team. He requested a trade on Monday out of Tampa, and Ben Solak on SportsCenter with the latest on one of the top nose tackles in the league.
17: This is not surprising. Vea's been playing on a big contract here for multiple years with those big base salaries. We see most NFL teams restructure those salaries for void years, right? The Bucs haven't done that with Vea, which indicates that they want the flexibility to potentially not extend him and let him hit free agency. So $17 million in base salary sitting on this last year of his deal. Now, if I were Vita Vea and I was one of the 2 best nose tackles in football, and the other guy, Dexter Lawrence, got traded for the 10th overall pick like 3 months ago, I also would be saying, hey now, I think I'm pretty valuable here in the league. There's only 2 guys who are significant pass rush threats from the nose tackle. It's Lawrence and it's Vea. The issue for Vea is he's 3 years older. He is 31 years old. Lawrence was 28, already kind of pushing his prime. Vea is certainly past his. And so I texted an executive right when this news broke. And I said, if you were building a trade package for Vea, what would you do? He said, I don't know, like a second and a fifth, but it's going to be hard because that Lawrence package really sets the floor for Vea's trade value.
1: And we've got yet another domino now on the board in the league. And so much left to figure out just to get some guys into training camp. It's all about football now. As soon as the business side gets figured out, and we're in the window where, hey, there's news every day. And according to ESPN's Adam Schefter, do not expect anything to change anytime soon. Schefter joined the Pat McAfee Show on Monday with more.
18: Let's just see if there's anything else that does happen, because sometimes when these teams come in, storylines that we didn't know surface, players sometimes don't show up. I still think there's obviously a lot of unresolved contractual issues. There are still going to be big deals that get done this summer. Jahmyr Gibbs, Bijan Robinson, I would think. Both those deals at some point here should get done. There are deals for the 2 cornerbacks, Devin Witherspoon in Seattle, Christian Gonzalez in New England. Those deals, I think, at some point probably have to get done. Baker Mayfield, Vita Vea in Tampa. Like, there's always a push on contracts, too. So, like, it just... there's a sure rhythm. Things happen, players retire, contracts get resolved. To me, once these teams are back in camp, which as of this time tomorrow, everyone will be, these are the kinds of things that surface every day.
1: And Shefty giving you several names and positions there to keep an eye on. We'll make the quick trip west to Kansas City just over 7 months after suffering a torn ACL and LCL against the Chargers in December, a loss that eliminated Kansas City from the playoffs. Pat Mahomes has been fully cleared to participate in Kansas City's training camp. ESPN's Jeff Darlington joined SportsCenter on Monday to share what this means to the organization.
19: Well, it is fascinating because always, whenever you deal with a player who's recovering from an ACL tear, an Achilles tear, as you mentioned with Daniel Jones, generally you always just hear optimism and assume that at some point you're going to get the reality. With Patrick Mahomes, the optimism has always met the reality. Earlier this offseason, I would talk to his teammates. Travis Kelce seemed like he was optimistic that Mahomes was on track. Mahomes himself was constantly saying that he felt like he was going to be there. And here we are, training camp, fully cleared to participate in activities. Andy Reid saying that this is not like a limited situation where he'll just be in individual drills. No, team drills as well. The one thing I would also point out, though, Mahomes is trying to put aside the injury recovery itself, which is fascinating in itself, and saying, I was not good enough at quarterback before I got hurt. I need to be better. I need to be across the board better, not just healthier.
1: Well, needless to say, it means a lot. QB1 back under center with the ones. And all eyes will be glued to see when the superstar, in fact, returns to the field. Kansas City opens the preseason on August 15th at home against the Rams. Growing tension in the W, that and more when SportsCenter All Night continues. It's ESPN Radio.
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1: 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Tension in the W? Questions about the future? Might be. WNBA Commissioner Kathy Engelbert speaking during All-Star Weekend avoided directly answering whether she expects to be in her job at the start of the 27 season. The comments gave way to a host of input from several around the league. And ESPN WNBA reporter Alexa Philippou says the sense around the league right now isn't great and thinks it might be time for a change. Philippou on NBA Today.
2: Those sources told me that there's a general level of doubt that she is the right leader for this league moving forward and what the stakeholders need right now in this moment. And the people that I spoke to, several of them were high-level team executives, and they told me that they actually believe this will likely be her final season as WNBA commissioner. And as Caitlin Clark alluded to in her comments from All-Star Weekend, it's really undisputed the amount of business growth that Kathy Engelbert has helped usher into this league in this moment since her tenure began in 2019. But as one executive put it to me, her Achilles heel might actually be that lack of relationship equity. And it's not just from the player side, which we heard first really with Nafisa Collier, her comments from the fall, but it really extends all the way down from that ownership upper level management level down to the players.
1: And Philippou and her sources aren't the only ones thinking there could be a new sheriff in town soon. Engelbert has consistently deflected questions about her future. Her boss, NBA Commissioner Adam Silver, says, well, conversations are ongoing about what the future looks like. Chris Burnett with you here on ESPN Radio. We'll take a moment now and listen in to tonight's top sound.
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1: The Rangers tied a season high with four homers against the Mariners, and Jock Peterson accounted for half of them on 105.3 The Fan.
4: Here, Peterson lights into one down the right field line. This ball coming down and over the wall. Peterson with a skyscraper indoors, and it makes its way over the right

0: track, back at the wall. It is off the top of the wall and gone! Grand slam, stay down! And it is 4-1 Red Sox!
1: Number two.
2: The Pirates and the Diamondbacks were deadlocked at two in the bottom of the 10th. Then Brandon Lyle steps to the plate. 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
3: Clark's pitch. Line drive. Off the glove of the first baseman Vargas. Walk it off. Raise the Jolly Roger. Pirates win it in 10. And they are tied with the Diamondbacks for the third wild card spot in the National League.
1: Number one.
2: And we finish in Miami, where the Marlins had lost a franchise record 12 in a row. But that finally came to an end on 104.3 WQAM.
0: 1-2. Konar with a line shot. In the

0: are the first team with a walk-off win to snap a 12-plus game losing streak since the 06 Pirates. SportsCenter All Night ESPN Radio. The new big man in the big house, Michigan head coach Kyle Whittingham, spoke again on Monday and gave a peek behind the curtain at some things to come.
1: There is a lot going on in college football, and there's more to come. I can tell you that. It's not settled in by any means. But that is a factor, and you're right. There's a lot more consistency, stability, you know, whatever the word you want to use to, you know, at the NBA level or the NFL level. But you know, I love coaching. I love working with college athletes. Mm-hmm. And to me, you know, you got to be able to change with the time.
0: And Michigan at the podium on Thursday. America's pastime in Chi-Town. That and more when SportsCenter All Night continues. It's ESPN Radio.
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5: Coming up on SportsCenter All Night. The Yankees take on the White Sox as the injuries keep piling up.
6: Now obviously, we've had some tough injuries to some really important people, but again, that is part of it. And you know, as I said, the season waits for no one. So
5: we continue to hear all the reactions to LeBron heading to Philly.
7: It truly is out of this world that LeBron James would join Philadelphia 76ers. He would say, I don't care about money. I don't care about family. I'm not even sure how much the city of Philadelphia mattered that much.
5: NFL training camps are officially underway.
8: He's not worried. He said, we will get going. And he also added, it's about 90% there in terms of learning the playbook. It's a new playbook for him.
5: Plus, we've got all the action from around the majors.
9: And there's a swing and a drive. Well hit left center field. Raley moving back. He's on the track. He's at the wall. That ball is history. It's in the Mariners bullpen. Jock Peterson, a leadoff home run.
7: What about three? Why not four? Why not five? Why not six? Why not 12?
10: They tried that in Miami. It didn't work.
7: I love Charles. He's such a value add to the sport. I hate that it's like, let's get our fingers out and let's start counting. One, two, nope. Three is no good. Four is good. Not good enough. Five, what about seven? What about nine? What about 16?
5: From the worldwide headquarters of ESPN, this is SportsCenter All Night on ESPN Radio and on the ESPN app. Now, here's Chris Burnett.
11: 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Marlins trying to not drop 13 straight. All the buzz from NFL training camp, LeBron's latest and final decision, and maybe tension in the W. More on that in a bit. Let's take you right to Chicago. Yankees on the south side in Chi-Town for a four-game weekday series. New York has won five straight series against the White Sox, hoping the offense shows some life without three big bats in the lineup. Aaron Judge, Giancarlo Stanton, and now Cody Bellinger all out of the lineup. The Bellinger update on Monday, he'll miss the next 4 to 6 weeks with a left hamstring strain, officially on the IL. Yankee skipper Aaron Boone spoke with the media before the game on the rash of injuries to his stars and his bats.
6: Obviously, we've had some tough injuries to some really important people, but again, that is part of it. And you know, as I said, the season waits for no one. So, you know, we have to, it creates an opportunity, legitimately does, for one or more people, you know, to go plug that hole, to develop, to grow. And we feel very much that we have capable people out there of capable guys that are capable of going out there and performing at a high level. So, you know, we got to weather that storm and confident we can do that.
11: Capable guys? Yes. The same level of production? No. New York staying above water, though. 6-4 in their last 10 with the trade deadline looming and now less than a week. ESPN MLB analyst Doug Glanville weighed in on SportsCenter on what the Yankees should do before time's up.
10: Well, I mean, the urgency meter just went up. I mean, the thing about Cody Bellinger is a great athlete. And he also holds down left field at Yankee Stadium. And really what that means is it's basically a center field position because of the ground you need to cover there. So you lose almost like two players in some respects with Cody Bellinger. And with Grisham, they can try to move him over, they can try to move him, but they're not going to be able to replace that versatility. So it puts more pressure on, we need another bat, and we need someone to defend, you know, late in the game if necessary. So I see them trying to get another bat because of this injury. And, you know, with Aaron Judge being out, that right-handed bat would come in handy.
11: So Glanville thinks the need is a bat. Big praise for Bellinger there, but a serious hole to fill. Boone tempered expectations a bit with strategy as the deadline approaches.
6: No, you know, I get the sense that they are have been working on this in different ways, shape, and form for the last several weeks, getting ready for, you know, trade deadline stuff, and I expect them to try and do all they can to improve our team, but again, you never know how that's going to shake out, and, you know, we'll see. I mean, again, you got still teams out there defining who they are and what they're even going to do in come a week from now or whenever it is, so no. I mean, I think they're eager to improve our club if they can, but all things got to line up too.
11: So get a bat, don't get a bat. We don't know. What we do know is the White Sox are fighting to stay at the top of the AL Central, and both teams would find the offense in this one. White Sox scored three in the opening frame. New York got four back a few innings later, and we enter the top of the seventh, knotted at four runs apiece.
3: There's a base hit to right center field. Rosario scores, cutting the ball off is Montgomery. So Rice stays at first with a big RBI single, and the Yankees lead 5-4.
11: That from Yes Network. That's Rice's 27th multi-hit game this season. Took him 138 games last year just to reach 29. But it'd be the eighth inning where the wheels started to come off for the White Sox. New York's Ali Sanchez at the dish.
3: Driven deep to left field. Going back, Antonacci on the track, looking up. See ya! A home run for Sanchez. A three-run shot. And the Yankees take a 9-4 lead.
11: That three-run homer gave Sanchez a career-high three RBI and his first career home run. Sox get one back in the bottom of the ninth, but this one belonged to New York. Yankees win it 9-5. For Max Fried, just three innings pitched, tied for his shortest start this season. More to come on the Yankees and the looming trade deadline. Phillies Marlins. Somebody here needs to collect some dubs to try to make up ground on the Braves in the NL East. Marlins, historically bad of late. Come in having lost 12 straight, a franchise record. Have been outscored 59-30 during the streak. The Phillies broke up a four-game skid of their own on Sunday, defeated the Yankees at home. Zach Wheeler on the bump for Philly, and the Phillies, they came to play. Bryce Harper at the plate, top of the first.
12: 1-1. Harper swings and drills it. Deep center field. Going back, Marcy, to the track. Look it up, and it's gone. Into the batter's eye in dead center field. Bryce Harper with a laser of a home run, a two-run shot. It's his 22nd of the year, and the Phillies lead 2-0.
11: 94 WIP. Harper now the fifth player with 40-plus career home runs against the Marlins. Both teams move two across, and we're tied at two early. Miami plated three more in the third, and then Philly saw it and raised it, plated four in the sixth. So we get to the bottom of the ninth. Phillies lead 7-5. Marlins on the verge of 13 straight losses.
13: 3-2. That one a hard hit ground ball. Off the gut and through. It's a tie the game up. And Sayuri stops at second. But Morsing in from third. Otto from second. And Aaron Bento Hernandez. He comes through.
11: 104.3 WQAM. So here we are, tied with more outs to go. Miami sees the light at the end of the tunnel. A win. It's so close. Marlins needing just a base hit. Couple of batters later.
13: 1-2. Conine with a line shot. In the right for a base hit. Bird comes in to score. And this skid is snapped. Bart with a two-run single to tie it. And Griffin Conine with a looper right over the jumping glove of the second baseman, Bryson Stott. The franchise record 12-game losing streak is no more.
11: And there you have it. Miami gets the win 8-7 finally. And does it in walk-off fashion. First team with a walk-off win to snap a 12-plus game losing streak since the 2006 Pirates. Marlins skipper Clayton McCullough on the streak that is no more.
14: Everybody feels good. We know it's no lie. You know, everyone in the building's been grinding hard now for a couple of weeks and, you know, frustrated with things, but certainly it feels great one to, you know, to get a win. And I think in the fashion that we did, it'd be hard to ever question this group's toughness and willingness to compete in, you know, situation where it had been easy to we were out in front, for to have the game flip like it did, and you know, then you're facing one of the elite closers in baseball in the ninth, and we put together great at bats. So it just again speaks to the group of guys we have in that clubhouse that they just don't ever stop, you know, playing until it's over.
11: And for the Phillies, their first loss this season when entering the ninth inning with a lead, were 49-0 entering Monday. Game two of this series, Tuesday night, first pitch, 6:40 p.m. Eastern. To the city that never sleeps, Braves, Mets, and Queens, tale of two seasons for these two clubs. Mets nowhere to look but up to see the Braves in the NL East race. Atlanta, first in the division, and up 18.5 games on the Mets. Ronald Acuna activated from the IL before the game and back in the leadoff spot. First time since June 9th after a left hamstring strain. Braves much better this season when he's in the lineup. And timing couldn't be better a week before the trade deadline when teams are hoping to beef up their rosters. And Atlanta does with one of its own. ESPN's Buster Olney joined SportsCenter to share more on Acuna's return.
15: This is the time of year with a trade deadline a week away when all these contenders are looking to augment their lineup, and the Braves do it with the re-addition, so to speak, of Ronald Acuna Jr., who you mentioned has not played since June 9th. He is a high-impact player who presumably is going to go right at the top of the lineup or near the top of the lineup. Look, he won an MVP in 2023, and in the last 11 games before he suffered his second hamstring injury this year, had an OPS of 1195. Power, speed, defense, experience. Braves are getting a great player back.
11: Acuna back to his old self and at the plate to lead off the game.
13: 3-2 pitch. He swings and hits it in the air to center field and down for a base hit. Got a sinker there and Ronald out at first base. Boy, that's a good looking sight. Ronald leading it off, climbing into the box and then lacing a single up the middle. Welcome back, Ronald Acuna. He's at first base for Drake Baldwin.
11: 680, the fan. The Mets took the opportunity later to keep the home run party going in the sixth.
16: 2-1 pitch. Swinging a high fly ball to deep left field. Dubon bat backing up. There it goes. Home run into the second deck for Marcus Semien. He is homered for the second straight game. Taylor scores in front of him. The Mets are leading by a score of 5-3.
11: 880 ESPN New York. So we move to the eighth. Mets now up 11-3. And who else at the plate for New York?
16: 2-0 on the way. Swing and a drive deep to left field. Forget it. Three-run home run for Francisco Lindor. His second home run of the game. He has driven in six. And the Mets have taken a 14-3 lead.
11: Lindor, the fifth player in Mets history with two home runs and a triple in a game. A five-run eighth, and the Mets maul the Braves 14-3 on 19 hits. The 11-run victory tied for their second largest in a home game against the Braves in this all-time series. The Braves pitching staff on the struggle bus. ESPN's Doug Glanville thinks the Braves need to be buyers with the trade deadline approaching in a week and maybe shopping for a certain pitcher.
10: Tarik Skubal would be wonderful for them. I mean, look, every team wants him, but, you know, they're positioned so well. Because I really think their offense is fine. I mean, there, some guys like Austin Riley struggling a little bit. But you're getting Ronald Acuna Jr. back, who is an MVP. And Skubal is that frontline ace. You have Chris Sale. Now, all of a sudden, you just have this 1-2 punch that is extremely potent. And if you can get Skubal, which everybody wants, then all of a sudden it changes the entire game. Because you look at what that does in a series. You talk about getting to that next round. Well, now it looks a little bit differently because now you have 1-2 guys that can just absolutely win the game on their own.
11: So Braves-Mets back at it on Tuesday night. SportsCenter all night, ESPN Radio.
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17: On a two-year deal.
18: I think this right here puts the Philadelphia 76ers right there with the New York Knicks as the favorites in the Eastern Conference.
11: It's been 3 days since the news broke around the world that King James is headed to the city of brotherly love. Don't expect the reaction to slow anytime soon. In fact, it's really just beginning. Now that we know what to expect, what can we expect? LeBron's known to use his talents across a number of positions on the floor. But in Philly, how about the one running point guard? ESPN's Shams Charania says, don't be surprised.
19: The Sixers, I'm told, are expecting LeBron James to play a good amount of time and period of time at the point guard position on offense, initiating the game, the offense for Nick Nurse. Tyrese Maxey last season played a lot on the ball at point guard, and we know his prowess off the ball as a scorer. Think of a better player that can set the table for Tyrese Maxey, Jaylen Brown, Joel Embiid, Vijay Edgecombe. There's all these players that can score, that can get the ball from LeBron James. And the one season LeBron spent at point guard in the NBA in his 23 seasons, the 2019-2020 season, Shanae, he led the league in assists. The Lakers won the championship that year.
20: Yep.
19: And we never saw point LeBron again until potentially
21: amber.
19: This season. But the buzzword around the Sixers right now is sacrifice. Mm. And they're going to have a couple team mini camps in August that'll give the Sixers and LeBron James an opportunity to spend time with each other, to galvanize, to get that chemistry right.
11: So LeBron running point, it's a possibility. Just the idea of LeBron in a Sixers jersey still has some people, well, surprised. Many say it's unprecedented. ESPN's Brian Windhorst on First Take.
22: It truly is out of this world that LeBron James would join the Philadelphia 76ers. He would say, I don't care about money. I don't care about family. I'm not even sure how much the city of Philadelphia mattered that much, because I think he's going to live a big chunk of the season in New York. This is a wild set of circumstances, and this is why, you know, the league is trying to come to grapple with it. And I know what fans feel, and that we are sort of a voice of those fans now saying, well, can they win? Like, yeah, of course. Look at this talent. Sure, they can win, but it's so outrageous. It's so, and I say this not being critical. It's a ridiculous situation. It's a historic one-off.
11: LeBron, Philadelphia. More from this story later in the show. SportsCenter All Night, ESPN Radio. Time for some football. NFL training camps buzzing with excitement from coast to coast for the start of a new season. Tell you who else is buzzing with excitement. The Rams. Can they do it? Can they get Aaron Donald to return for 26? Rich Eisen thinks the decision is made and had this to say on Monday on his show.
23: Under what circumstances does Aaron Donald go through a process and he comes through it, Sam?
24: Yeah.
25: You know what I mean? Exactly.
23: You know what I mean? Like, I'm not feeling it. I'm not feeling it. How does he go through a process that showing up to the facility, the only mental part of it is I'm here, I'm envisioning what it's going to be like week 15 after a training camp. Mm-hmm. Do I want to put myself through all of that? Exactly. That's why I stopped playing. Part of me just thinks going through the process and just deciding I'm going to go through a process means he's already decided.
11: Certainly makes sense. I know I was convinced when video leaked to him on the practice field in L.A. putting in work. Those weren't scenes of someone thinking they may not play this season. And talk about a potential lift for the Rams, already the favorite to win the Super Bowl, according to DraftKings Sportsbook. Back to the ballpark. That's next. SportsCenter All Night continues. It's ESPN Radio.
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1: 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Chris Burnett with you here on SportsCenter all night. We take you back to the Diamond. Cubs Cardinals in the NL Central. Cardinals on the struggle bus a bit lately, just 3-7 since the All-Star break. Cubs in the driver's seat for the NL wild card. Cards, work to do there. We move all the way to the ninth. Cubs leading 5-3.
2: Hit in the air to deep left field. Going back is Nootbaar. This ball is gone. Nico Horner with his fourth hit of the game. A long home run to left. Every once in a while, he's a strong kid. And he knocks it over the left field fence for a two-run homer. And the Cubs have some breathing room. It is now 7-3.
1: Cubs Radio Network for Horner, his second career four-hit, four-RBI game. The first Cub this season to do it. Nothing doing for the Cards in the bottom half, and the Cubs win it 7-3. Mariners, Rangers, AL West rivals going at it in the Lone Star State. Mariners with a chance to split this wraparound four-game set. Two tough losses on Friday, Saturday to open the series. Texas trying to stay in front of Seattle in the division, currently sitting in position A by 2.5 games. And leave it to Texas to waste no time getting started here. Jacques Peterson at the plate in the first.
3: Kirby rocks and comes home. And there's a swing and a drive. Well hit left center field. Raley moving back. He's on the track. He's at the wall. That ball is history. It's in the Mariners bullpen. Jacques Peterson, a leadoff home run. And it's 1-0 Texas in the first.
4: He's made this a fairly regular occurrence now.
1: 105-3, the fan. Fast forward, just one inning, same score, same guy at the plate.
4: Here, Peterson lights into one down the right field line. This ball coming down and over the wall. Peterson with a skyscraper indoors, and it makes its way over the right field wall. Two at-bats, two home runs. This one a three-run shot. It's 4-1 Texas.
1: And that's his second multi-homer game this season and a season-high 4 RBI. Seattle tried to rally in the ninth but came up short, and the Rangers win it 7-3. Diamondbacks, Pirates, neither team in the hunt right now for their respective division, but both right in the thick of it for the wild card. Collecting some wins is the priority. This one finished 9 innings tied at 2, so we head to extras and pick it up in the 10th.
5: 2-2 count on Lau. One out. Clark's pitch. Line drive. Off the glove of the first baseman Vargas. Walk it off. Raise the Jolly Roger. Pirates win it in 10, and they are tied with the Diamondbacks for the third wild card spot in the National League.
1: 93-7 the fan. That is only Pittsburgh's third walk-off win of 2026. That's tied for the second fewest in the National League. Again, the Pirates here winners 3-2 over the Diamondbacks. Blue Jays Nationals Max Scherzer on the hill. First appearance since being placed on the IL in June with back spasms, and just his fourth career start at Nationals Park as a visitor. And the Jays need this one, just 3-7 since the break, tied with the Guardians for worst record in the American League. The Nationals struck first, but Toronto went up 2-1 in the third, and we pick it up in the fourth.
6: 3-1. Straw hits a line drive, sinking in right center and down for a base hit. Coming around third base, Okamoto scores. First to third goes Urias. RBI single Miles Straw. It's 3-1 Blue Jays, and Straw has a two-hit night.
1: Sportsnet 590 the fan. Pitchers duel from that point on, but Toronto gets a much-needed win here, 3-2. SportsCenter all night, ESPN Radio. Breaking news out of Chapel Hill, North Carolina on Monday. UNC football general manager and Bill Belichick right-hand man Michael Lombardi has been placed on paid administrative leave by the university. Lombardi's leave is effective immediately, and UNC did not disclose any other details. So we turn to our Pete Thamel for the latest. Thamel on SportsCenter.
7: North Carolina surprised the football world today by announcing Mike Lombardi's paid administrative leave this morning. Sources told me recently that this stems from a human resources complaint filed by a former member of North Carolina's front office. And that led to Mike Lombardi being placed by the university, not by Bill Belichick, by the university on administrative leave. Lombardi makes $1.5 million in his job as general manager. He's believed to be amongst schools that have reported the highest paid general manager in all of college football. This obviously leaves UNC at a crossroads. He's their top personnel guy. He's a longtime Bill Belichick acolyte. And Mike Lombardi's status is clearly uncertain going forward as the university investigates.
1: Well, that's not good. Not for UNC, not for Lombardi, and not for Belichick. Begs the question, what's the impact here on Belichick's legacy at the university? The Tar Heels are on the verge of opening camp, and they will do so without their general manager. More on King James heading east. That's next. SportsCenter All Night continues. 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
1: The Miami Marlins used a three-run ninth inning to complete the comeback and defeat the Philadelphia Phillies 8-7 to snap the franchise record 12-game losing streak. New York Yankees outfielder Cody Bellinger is expected to miss 4 to 6 weeks after an MRI revealed a grade 2 left hamstring strain on Monday. Bellinger was placed on the 10-day IL on Sunday. In case you missed it, splattered across headlines the last few days, LeBron James has signed with the Philadelphia 76ers. It's a 2-year, $8 million deal that includes a player option and full 15% trade kicker. Part is just starting in Philly.
2: We have huge news. A man who is certainly on the Mount Rushmore of everybody's basketball conversation. LeBron James has made his choice.
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1: 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I'm Chris Burnett. LeBron brings his talents back to the Eastern Conference and settles in the birthplace of America as his final destination. And make no mistake about it, the Sixers, they're now LeBron's team. Just ask Freddie Coleman earlier on Freddie and Harry.
10: This has become LeBron James' team in Philadelphia. He told everybody, ain't about the money. It's not about anything else. But when you tell everybody, yeah, that's the team I want to go to, because that's the best chance for me to win a championship, that's the best route, and your name is LeBron James, I think for all intents and purposes, for at least a year or two, this has become his team in Philadelphia.
1: There's added pressure, though, for some. Maybe not for all. Some will see the pressure subside. Look no further than Joel Embiid. Evan Cohen from Unsportsmanlike joined First Take and says the big man should feel lighter on the shoulders.
11: I don't think there's ever been a point in Joel Embiid's career that he's had less pressure. You know why? You know how many games he has to play in the regular season? Zero. If he doesn't play a single game, it doesn't matter. You know how many games he has to play in the postseason? Enough for them to win 16. If that's with him or without him, it does not matter. He is an add-on piece to this great roster with great management and great coaching. The most pressure is on LeBron. He told you that by signing there.
1: So no pressure, no problem there. But what about the big picture, the Eastern Conference? PTI hosts Michael Wilbon and Tony Kornheiser got into it on Monday on just that topic.
12: All right, Wilbon, what is the state of the Eastern Conference with LeBron now in Philadelphia?
13: Loaded. Loaded. I mean, minutes after we talked about the West being loaded and how you got to avoid the West and you want to move out the West has two teams, Oklahoma City and San Antonio. Granted, the Lakers, worse. Minnesota, worse. Go down Denver, nothing. Not even nearly as good as they were. The West has nothing after those two teams. The East has it all. In no uncertain order after New York and Philly, although that's my order, New York and Philly. Cleveland, Boston, Detroit, Atlanta, Orlando, Miami. Toronto, which got better if they ultimately get Kawhi Leonard. Charlotte, which I think is better. Indy, which could get Halliburton back, and they just went to something called Game 7 of the Finals. The East is loaded. And Tony, let me just mention this real quickly. When LeBron went to Miami, and they were going to win not 5, not 6, not 7, he went with Dwayne Wade. And ain't none of these dudes on Philly Dwayne Wade. And Chris Bosh, Hall of Famers all. They each played 76 games that first year, and they couldn't win. They won the next year, but they couldn't win the first year. LeBron was in the absolute physical prime of his career or anybody else's. They could not win that year with those three dudes playing every game. It's hard. They're not going to win this year. I don't even think they can take the Knicks this year.
12: Well, I think they're going to win this year, and I think they're going to beat the Knicks. And what makes that particularly interesting for me is that the Knicks did not want LeBron. They did not involve themselves in the sweepstakes at all. They received a call and said no. They didn't make a call. They received one and they said, no, we don't want him. So I want to see them play not four times or five times or six times. I'd like to see them play 25 times because I think that would be the best theater in the NBA. Look, LeBron is not the physical player he was in the days you're talking about with Miami. But LeBron is a better all-around player on a team. He makes everyone better. Maxey's a great player. He will make him better. Jaylen Brown is a great player. He will make him better if Jaylen Brown's head is in the game. If he doesn't feel like, wait a second, I thought I was going to be the star, and now I'm not the star because LeBron is there. He will make Embiid a better player however many games Embiid plays. Embiid was an MVP. Can he play 60 games? I mean, that's sort of the wild card. How much can Embiid give you? He will make Edgecombe a better player because LeBron at this stage facilitates a team because he's chasing rings. He's got to be on the best team, and then if they need something from him in a particular point in the game, you think he can give it to them.
13: Tom, I agree with you on every word of that.
12: And I agree with you about the depth of the Eastern Conference.
13: Yeah.
12: I'm just saying there's an urgency for LeBron now that I think makes them the favorite, and I might not have said that at another time. But
13: I agree with the urgency.
12: I think that's the right place.
13: And the nature of what you're saying about they're going to be better because of his presence. When he walks into practice gym, they better be better. But the league is hard. That's why we haven't seen any repeat champions. It's really hard in the East, which was supposed to be a pushover. You know what the two patsies are supposed to be? The Wizards and the Bulls. Not anymore. You're going to lose a game when you're Philly and you play back-to-back. You go to Chicago, Washington, you're going to lose there too. So there's no piling up wins. Can't wait for it to start. Let's just start the season tomorrow. We're done. Let's start it.
12: No.
13: Back to you.
1: All right. Any questions? The guys with a great look at what's to come in the East. We'll get our first look at LeBron and Philly in the coming weeks. In the meantime, keep it right here on ESPN Radio as we bring you the latest. This one, it's just getting started. Chris Burnett with you here on SportsCenter All Night. We're officially inside of 1 week until MLB's trade deadline, set for next Monday at 6 p.m. Eastern. The message out of Detroit has been wait and see for a while now. Detroit came into Monday on the fence as it relates to the postseason. Strategy has been simple, at least on paper. Win, be in contention, don't trade Scooble. Lose, fall out of contention, trade Scooble. Detroit entered Monday with a 32% chance to make the playoffs, according to Fangraphs. Just four games back in the wild card race, so again, right there on the fence. ESPN's Jeff Passan joined Amber and Ian with more on Detroit and Scooble.
8: You could make an argument that the Tigers have as good a chance of any team to win the American League. And that is way more a reflection on the American League than it is the Tigers themselves. But even so, at that point, I don't think you're beating a National League team. There are a lot of good teams in the National League. There aren't so many in the American League. And if Derek Scuba leaves, you get a middling draft pick for it. On the other hand, you can help out the 2027 and 28 and 29 and 30 and 31, 32, 33 Detroit Tigers by making a trade right now. And logically, it makes all the sense in the world to trade him. But that's just a hard thing to do if you're ownership and if you're Scott Harris, the Tigers general manager. When you look at the standings right now and how far back are you, it's not very much. It's a gap that is small enough that the Boston Red Sox went from the worst record in the American League to a playoff team in a matter of 2 weeks. And the Tigers ask themselves, why not us?
1: And starting pitchers, they're out there for the taking. But it really starts with this domino and what Detroit does. ESPN MLB analyst Doug Glanville made it simple. He says, trade Scooble.
14: I like the idea of trading Tarek Skubal, and yes, that sounds madness-like because he's won the Cy Young 2 years in a row. But here's the thing that gets a little lost. The Detroit Tigers have a really good rotation. They have a very good rotation. And of course, they're better with him, but at the same time, what can you get back for Tarek Skubal? Everything under the sun. You can get prospects. You can get a pitcher now who could help you. So you add the guys like Casey Mize. You got Montero in there. All of a sudden, you have a lot of pieces and then more depth because Scooble will garner a lot more pitching. You'll get some more arms. So, you know, we'll see how they play it out because these games right up until the trade deadline are going to dictate whether they're trying to win a division or not. And that's going to make a difference in their decision making. But Scooble can really give you a lot of assets back, whether you keep them or you don't.
1: And those assets could be the difference in Detroit sliding into the postseason, just a few games out of that third wild card spot at the moment. And no trade deadline discussion can be complete without discussing the evil empire. We said earlier, the Yankees have some serious gaps in their lineup right now due to injuries. And the latest with Bellinger means they need help. So what can we expect from New York heading into Monday's deadline? ESPN MLB reporter Jesse Rogers joined game night and said, expect them to be aggressive.
9: The key here is with the injuries and with sort of the desperation from the Yankees, meaning they haven't won the World Series in a long time. Brian Cashman and Aaron Boone just daily get criticized about that. I think between the injuries and that desire, they're going to be as aggressive as they can. And that means improving any area of their team. It doesn't just have to be the one area you might be weak in, because yeah, it takes two to tango, and not always do you match up with a team. But if you can strengthen a strength, you do that. If you can strengthen the depth, you do that. So I think Cashman's going to be very aggressive in how he improves the team, and it could happen anywhere. It could happen with an extra bat. It certainly can happen in the rotation. I mean, if Scooble becomes available, you never know what the Yankees will offer there. So I do think they're going to be aggressive at the deadline.
1: A lot more coming your way in the days ahead on all things trade deadline. SportsCenter All Night, ESPN Radio. We'll stick with baseball. Red Sox Athletics. A's score first in this one. Then the Red Sox load the bases in the sixth.
15: Suarez is ready. He throws. Sedan swings and skies one into left field. Back on the warning track. Back at the wall. It is off the top of the wall.
1: WEEI 93.7 FM, and that was more than enough. Red Sox hold on to win it 4-2. Astros, Angels. Astros get the win here 6-4. The Angels, it's their ninth loss this season when leading, entering the ninth inning. And Brewers, Giants, fresh off Mizorowski's gem of a start on Sunday night. Milwaukee in control in the NL Central with a 7-game lead. We picked this one up in the fourth. Giants up 2-0.
15: McCray now drives one to left field. Pretty well hit toward the gap in left center. It is gone! Up over the wall, Grant McCray. Showing off some real opposite field power. His first home run. It's 3-0 Giants.
1: KNBR and the Giants would win it 3-0. SportsCenter All Night, ESPN Radio, back inside NFL training camp. Two-time Pro Bowl D-tackle Vita Vea has spent 8 seasons with the Buccaneers, one of 2 players in Bucs history to record multiple sacks in each of his first 8 seasons with the team. He requested a trade on Monday out of Tampa, and Ben Solak on SportsCenter with the latest on one of the top nose tackles in the league.
16: This is not surprising. Vea's been playing on a big contract here for multiple years with those big base salaries. We see most NFL teams restructure those salaries for void years, right? The Bucs haven't done that with Vea, which indicates that they want the flexibility to potentially not extend him and let him hit free agency. So $17 million in base salary sitting on this last year of his deal. Now, if I were Vita Vea and I was one of the 2 best nose tackles in football, and the other guy, Dexter Lawrence, got traded for the 10th overall pick like 3 months ago, I also would be saying, hey now, I think I'm pretty valuable here in the league. There's only 2 guys who are significant pass rush threats from the nose tackle. It's Lawrence and it's Vea. The issue for Vea is he's 3 years older. He is 31 years old. Lawrence was 28, already kind of pushing his prime. Vea is certainly past his. And so I texted an executive right when this news broke. And I said, if you were building a trade package for Vea, what would you do? He said, I don't know, like a second and a fifth, but it's going to be hard because that Lawrence package really sets the floor for Vea's trade value.
1: And we've got yet another domino now on the board in the league. And so much left to figure out just to get some guys into training camp. It's all about football now. As soon as the business side gets figured out, and we're in the window where, hey, there's news every day. And according to ESPN's Adam Schefter, do not expect anything to change anytime soon. Schefter joined the Pat McAfee Show on Monday with more.
17: Let's just see if there's anything else that does happen, because sometimes when these teams come in, storylines that we didn't know surface, players sometimes don't show up. I still think there's obviously a lot of unresolved contractual issues. There are still going to be big deals that get done this summer. Jahmyr Gibbs, Bijan Robinson, I would think both those deals at some point here should get done. There are deals for the 2 cornerbacks, Devin Witherspoon in Seattle, Christian Gonzalez in New England. Those deals, I think, at some point probably have to get done. Baker Mayfield, Vita Vea in Tampa. Like, there's always a push on contracts, too. So, like, it just... there's a certain rhythm. Things happen, players retire, contracts get resolved. To me, once these teams are back in camp, which as of this time tomorrow, everyone will be, these are the kinds of things that surface every day.
1: And Shefty giving you several names and positions there to keep an eye on. We'll make the quick trip west to Kansas City just over 7 months after suffering a torn ACL and LCL against the Chargers in December, a loss that eliminated Kansas City from the playoffs. Pat Mahomes has been fully cleared to participate in Kansas City's training camp. ESPN's Jeff Darlington joined SportsCenter on Monday to share what this means to the organization.
18: Well, it is fascinating because always, whenever you deal with a player who's recovering from an ACL tear, an Achilles tear, as you mentioned with Daniel Jones, generally you always just hear optimism and assume that at some point you're going to get the reality. With Patrick Mahomes, the optimism has always met the reality. Earlier this offseason, I would talk to his teammates. Travis Kelce seemed like he was optimistic that Mahomes was on track. Mahomes himself was constantly saying that he felt like he was going to be there. And here we are, training camp, fully cleared to participate in activities. Andy Reid saying that this is not like a limited situation where he'll just be in individual drills. No, team drills as well. The one thing I would also point out, though, Mahomes is trying to put aside the injury recovery itself, which is fascinating in itself, and saying, I was not good enough at quarterback before I got hurt. I need to be better. I need to be across the board better, not just healthier.
1: Well, needless to say, it means a lot. QB1 back under center with the ones. And all eyes will be glued to see when the superstar, in fact, returns to the field. Kansas City opens the preseason on August 15th at home against the Rams. Growing tension in the W, that and more when SportsCenter All Night continues. 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
1: 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Tension in the W? Questions about the future? Might be. WNBA Commissioner Kathy Engelbert speaking during All-Star Weekend avoided directly answering whether she expects to be in her job at the start of the 27 season. The comments gave way to a host of input from several around the league. And ESPN WNBA reporter Alexa Philippou says the sense around the league right now isn't great and thinks it might be time for a change. Philippou on NBA Today.
2: Those sources told me that there's a general level of doubt that she is the right leader for this league moving forward and what the stakeholders need right now in this moment. And the people that I spoke to, several of them were high-level team executives, and they told me that they actually believe this will likely be her final season as WNBA commissioner. And as Caitlin Clark alluded to in her comments from All-Star Weekend, it's really undisputed the amount of business growth that Kathy Engelbert has helped usher into this league in this moment since her tenure began in 2019. But as one executive put it to me, her Achilles heel might actually be that lack of relationship equity. And it's not just from the player side, which we heard first really with Nafisa Collier, her comments from the fall, but it really extends all the way down from that ownership upper level management level down to the players.
1: And Philippou and her sources aren't the only ones thinking there could be a new sheriff in town soon. Engelbert has consistently deflected questions about her future. Her boss, NBA Commissioner Adam Silver, says, well, conversations are ongoing about what the future looks like. Chris Burnett with you here on ESPN Radio. We'll take a moment now and listen in to tonight's top sound.
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0: Number five.
1: The Rangers tied a season high with four homers against the Mariners, and Jock Peterson accounted for half of them on 105.3 The Fan.
4: Here, Peterson lights into one down the right field line. This ball coming down and over the wall. Peterson with a skyscraper indoors, and it makes its way over the right field wall. Two at-bats, two home runs. This one a three-run shot. It's 4-1 Texas.
0: Number four.
1: To Chicago we go, where the Yankees might be missing their stars, but the bats were still alive on the YES Network.
5: Driven deep to left field. Going back, Antonacci on the track, looking up. See ya! A home run for Sanchez. A three-run shot. And the Yankees take a 9-4 lead.
0: Number three.
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0: finish in Miami, where the Marlins had lost a franchise record 12 in a row, but that finally came to an end on 104.3 WQAM.
1: 1-2. Konai with a long shot.

0: are the first team with a walk-off win to snap a 12-plus game losing streak since the 06 Pirates. SportsCenter All Night, ESPN Radio. The new big man in the big house, Michigan head coach Kyle Whittingham, spoke again on Monday and gave a peek behind the curtain at some things to come.
1: There is a lot going on in college football, and there's more to come. I can tell you that. It's not settled in by any means. But that is a factor, and you're right. There's a lot more consistency, stability, you know, whatever the word you want to use to, you know, at the NBA level or the NFL level. But you know, I love coaching. I love working with college athletes. Mm-hmm. And to me, you know, you got to be able to change with the time.
0: And that from the new head man at the big house. And that'll do it. Coming up next is Unsportsmanlike. 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
4: Back in that time in the NFL, there were envelopes flying around. 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
4: How about them Cowboys?
2: Oh, my God. Okay, welcome to the show. We are Unsportsmanlike here on ESPN Radio. 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That is Chris Canty, Evan Cohen. With you, we are Unsportsmanlike here on ESPN Radio, ESPN 2. Good morning, everybody. How are we doing today?
4: Doing pretty good. I can't seem to get away from you, though.
2: Oh.
4: And it's kind of annoying.
2: Sorry. My bad.
4: I spent 6 hours with you yesterday, and now I'm just turning right back around, and I've got to do a show with you today.
2: At least,
4: I feel like I should get a bit of a respite after I spend so much time with Evan Cohen in one day.
5: But you're intimating like that's a problem for you, whereas when I'm watching First Take yesterday, and shout out to you too, you guys absolutely killed it on First Take yesterday on Sportsmanlike Takeover. Very proud of you. But when I was watching yesterday, you two seemed thick as thieves with some of your takes.
2: Well, we are. That's the thing that he doesn't want to acknowledge. Wait, hold on. There was a moment before the show that could have caused a big problem that I didn't realize. So someone comes in the green room and starts like talking to both of us, somebody who works on First Take.
5: Okay.
2: Now, I am not used to the team that works on First Take. I don't do it that often. CeCe obviously does. So the person comes in the room and I said to the person, hey, just as an FYI in terms of seating, he has it in his contract where he needs to be 6 feet away from me at all times. And the person looks at us like, oh, okay. And then left.
4: Just be nice. That was her final words out of the door.
2: He didn't
4: be nice.
2: He didn't say a word. And I'm like, what? You didn't pick up on the joke? He looks at me and goes, you know that person is not normally here. I said, no, I don't know who anyone is. So I figured they would understand the joke that we're literally coming down together after doing a 4-hour show together onto this set.
5: So that person probably went to the set to move the chairs further apart to accommodate your
2: request. That's right. That's right. And he gives me this look like, what is wrong with you? And I said, what do you mean? He goes, that's the first time I've seen that person. That is not a regular member of the team. That is someone that's the substitute teacher, so to speak.
5: So did you clarify?
2: Well, yeah, I had to go back then and clarify like, hey, by the way, we do a show together. I was just kidding because I don't know who then that person was then passing that information along as if he actually had it in his contract where he needs to be a certain distance away from me. I thought I was lightening the mood. He's like, you just may have had a major, you may be Mike Lombardi and placed on HR administrative leave at this point.
5: I'm glad you could joke about that.
2: Well, it's not funny what he did, but it's a mess there.
5: Yeah.
6: It's Michael Malone.
2: I mean, they're a complete mess, but yeah.
4: We're just worried about you not making a mess right now.
2: Oh, boy. No, I'm okay. I'm okay.
5: But I got it. Very good, CeCe.
2: The way I told that story pre-show.
5: I'm like, but we're there.
2: Did I tell that story correctly?
4: You
2: Is
4: did.
2: That not exactly what
4: you
2: happened?
4: You did. You almost started a controversy on First Take.
2: You'll never see someone more silent than CeCe in a green room or in the makeup chair or anything. He is in game mode. He doesn't say a word, and he's
5: locked
2: ready
5: in.
2: To go. Locked in. But anyway, sorry. Go ahead.
5: Well, I might need to be 6 feet away from both of you based on some of the things I observed on First Take yesterday.
4: What?
5: Here I am sitting in our studio watching you guys like a proud teammate. So pumped. You guys look suited and booted. You were sitting up straight. You guys looked great. You sounded great. The confidence was there. And then all of a sudden the topic bar switches over. Which team is going to win the NFC North? Dan Orlovsky goes first. The Green Bay Packers. I think that they are going to take a big step forward. Jordan Love, et cetera, et cetera. The two of yous both said the Chicago Bears are going to win the North.
4: Mm-hmm, that's right.
5: And I felt the betrayal all the way upstairs.
4: Betrayal? I said it to your face. Why wouldn't I say it on First Take?
5: I understand.
4: Okay.
5: But for you to double down on another program with a bad take, with an incorrect take, just hurt me a little bit.
2: You thought we should have gone with the Lions?
5: Oh. I don't know why both of you are so dismissive of the Green Bay Packers. And I would like to, since we are a family, have a little therapy session and talk it out. Mm. I understand that Ben Johnson and Caleb Williams beat the Packers not once but twice. And the second time being in a game that they hosted in the playoffs where the Packers had a double-digit lead that they squandered. The Bears came back to win that game. I understand that the last thing we have in our memory would make us believe that the Bears could go out and do it again. I know that Caleb Williams is the talk of the town. He's the darling right now. But let's not forget, Jordan Love was that a couple years ago. Everything that we're saying about Caleb Williams now, we said about Jordan Love when he went into Dallas and beat the brakes off the Cowboys in a playoff game on the road. And I'm just wondering why you guys are very dismissive of the idea that the Packers could win the North.
2: Well, why don't we do this? Before we even answer, let's hear the audio that you were referring to. So one Chris Canty on First Take yesterday had this to say about the Bears QB coach combo in comparison to one Michelle Smallman's Green Bay Packers, as Dan Orlovsky did shout you out during that, by the way. Another interesting note very quickly is that the producers in CeCe's ear during a break shamed him for not plugging on Sportsmanlike enough.
5: Oh.
2: They
5: great.
2: Said, good job by me, bad job by him for not plugging, right?
4: They did.
2: And, but you know what he did? He didn't plug on Sportsmanlike. But anyway, here is Canty yesterday on First Take talking about the Bears QB coach combination.
4: Yeah, I think all of the teams in the NFC North have their respective warts, but I'm going to go with the team that won the division last year, and that's the Chicago Bears. I mean, nobody in the NFL had more plays of 10 yards or more than the Chicago Bears. And best believe, in year two, with Ben Johnson, there are going to be a lot more of those layup type plays that Caleb Williams is going to make in the passing game. Defensively, I like what they did. They went out and they signed Kobe Bryant from the Seattle Seahawks. They drafted Dylan Thedman out of Oregon. They're going to build that defense back to front. We've seen a lot of teams have success with doing it that way. All you got to do is look at what Mike McDonald did with the Seattle Seahawks. So I do like the strides that they've made on the defensive end, but it comes down to the quarterback-head coach relationship, and I just have more confidence in the pairing in Chicago than I do with the crew up in Lambeau.
2: So what bothered you so much about that? It seems unbelievably reasonable.
5: It's unbelievably reasonable, but it's 1 year. It's 1 year of the two of them together, and it feels like we're putting them on a pedestal and assuming that they are going to be able to replicate that when everyone now has the book on them. They have a harder schedule based on what they did last year. And let's not forget that Caleb Williams still had 5 turnovers across 2 playoff games last year.
2: Question, how many years do you need to judge? Like when you're saying it's only 1 year, how many years do you need in your mind? Give me a sample size.
5: I guess my point is, we said the same thing about Jordan Love coming off year one, and then all of a sudden everyone doesn't think that he can be that person again because of injuries that he sustained over the past 2 seasons. Everyone felt that way about Jaden Daniels when he went to the NFC Championship game coming off a 4-win season because of injuries last year. He wasn't able to replicate that. It's harder to replicate that type of success than it is otherwise.
2: Understood.
5: And I don't know why we're giving Caleb Williams specifically the benefit of the doubt based on some of the trends that we saw from him. He had to pull magic out of his hat a lot. There were markers that he didn't make. He did have 5 turnovers across 2 playoff games. He still sometimes has those problematic issues, and I don't know why we're just automatically assuming that he's going to be able to do this again next
4: year. I think my assumption lies in the difference that we saw from year 1 to year 2. And how Ben Johnson has improved the fundamentals of Caleb Williams. You're starting to see a quarterback that's throwing with a much better base, who's got a quicker release, a little more awareness in terms of getting the ball out of his hands and not taking unnecessary sacks, unnecessary hits. And then, of course, you look at the running game that Chicago has featured. And we talked about this with Ben Johnson when he was the OC in Detroit. It was the most diverse running game in the entire National Football League. And we saw brilliance from that aspect of the Chicago Bears offense last year, which lent itself to seeing a better version of Caleb Williams. I guess why we're bullish on the Chicago Bears more so than the Green Bay Packers is the improvement that we saw from 2024 to 2025 and how the Bears did it. They utilized the running game. They stabilized the offensive line, which is something that has eluded this franchise for the better part of the last decade. And there's an opportunity for Ben Johnson to continue to build Caleb Williams up in terms of making sure that he makes the routine plays look routine. We know that Caleb Williams has special ability. There's no quarterback in the NFC North that has more horsepower than Caleb Williams, and that includes Jordan Love. But the question around Caleb was, can you harness that great physical potential? And Ben Johnson showed us, yes, he can. So that's why we're all in, so to speak, on the Chicago Bears being able to run it back as division champs.
5: So your belief is more in Ben Johnson than Caleb Williams, even though you acknowledge Caleb Williams has a talent. It's that you trust Ben Johnson, based on what you saw last season, to get the best out of him.
4: Based on what I've seen from Ben Johnson since he became a play caller, period. So it's not just anchoring on the last year that we saw with Caleb. It's anchoring on the three seasons that we saw in Detroit before Ben Johnson took the job. Mm-hmm. So does that answer the sample size question?
2: Well, yeah. And the other part of this, if you believe, and I know a lot of people, probably most, don't believe in team win loss in games a quarterback starts. But just for sake of conversation, in the last 3 years, Jordan Love has been a full-time starter for Green Bay. They won 9 games his first year, 9 games his second year, and 9 games his third year. One would think 9 games in games he starts is probably how many they're going to win this year, roughly around there. So I kind of just think the sample size is there. We got way too much into the football part of it, because I was told that you were furious. You don't sound furious. I know you're Midwest Michelle, and you're nice, and you're kind. But the level of anger, I don't feel it.
5: Well, we haven't played the cut that really bothered me yet. Guys, if we could go to Evan on Jordan Love and Matt LaFleur and their quote-unquote lack of accolades. I would love to hear that.
6: In addition, Jordan Love and Matt LaFleur, that combination, their resume together, what's the top thing on it? They've never made it to the Super Bowl. Jordan Love has not been an MVP candidate. They haven't won a division. They've got a lot of work to do together. I know how high you are, Dan, on both these guys, but that's
7: so not... But you're making
6: the accomplishment.
7: But
5: how many times do we go back to that? That he hasn't won a division, he hasn't finished in a certain spot in the MVP, et cetera. But yet when we're prognosticating towards other teams and other quarterbacks that also lack those accolades, you're so willing to go there with them.
2: Like who?
5: Well, let's see. Last year, well, you didn't go there with Sam Darnold last year, but Sam Darnold didn't have accolades until he won the Super Bowl last year.
2: Yeah, so I didn't. Correct.
5: You may not go there with the Chargers. A lot of people are willing to go there with the Chargers with Justin Herbert with no accolades.
2: I go Mahomes and Reed this year.
5: You're all in on the Saints. What accolades do they have?
2: That's right. So after this year, if I'm wrong, I have to be consistent and then not do what... I think that is a preemptive strike by you. You will be right if I'm wrong on this, and then I have to change my stance of I can't project them to do that because they haven't done that.
5: You were in on the Jaguars last year. What accolades did Trevor Lawrence and first-year head coach Liam Cohen have?
2: Yep, that's a good one, but that's one. One total. I have, and they had zero body of work together. Like, they never actually worked together. I'm looking at two guys who have had success, but let's not beat around that bush. Like, they've had success together. They haven't had enough for us to crown them the way they have. They're a 9-win combination. When they're together, the team wins 9 games. So if we pick another team like Chicago or Detroit to win the division, we're just saying they can get to 10. Based on track record. Based on track record. Coming up, it is time for our ESPN Radio Rank'em series, brought to us by SoFi. CeCe has it next. 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
5: We're talking about getting to and competing for Super Bowls. This is the year that we have to see that from Justin Herbert.
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4: 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And we're so excited about this list that we actually moved it up 15 minutes. 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
22: Yep.
4: No. List is too big. We got to get to it a lot earlier in the show. So we're at 6:15. Before I get to what the list is, got to introduce everybody. She is the First Lady of Unsportsmanlike, Michelle Smallman.
22: Good morning.
4: Good morning. He is the Ocho, First Take suited and booted, Evan Cohen.
24: Number eight.
4: Sir?
24: Hey now.
4: And I am the resident Super Bowl champ. Today's list is the top five NFL players who need a deep playoff run. Guys that we're waiting on to take their team the distance. And my power rankings today are brought to you by SoFi. Get your money right. So, players that need to go on a deep run, there are going to be some surprises in here, but when I give you my explanation, it will make sense. The picture will become fully clear. Everybody ready to go?
22: Let's go.
4: Sir. All right, Vegas East, you ready?
17: Number five.
4: Jaden Daniels. Mm. Missed double-digit games last season due to a knee sprain, hamstring injury, and dislocated elbow. As a result, Washington finished 5-12 after going 12-5 in 2024. The 7-win drop-off was the second largest in the NFL, and only the Chiefs had a larger drop. This offseason, there's no Terry McLaurin holdout or drama. There's a new offensive coordinator, new tight end, and a new running back in Rashad White from the Tampa Bay Buccaneers. And the offensive line returns all the starters healthy from a year ago. And with the potential contract extension looming after the season, a return to his 2024 form for Jaden Daniels would be timely. If the Commanders can weather the second toughest schedule to the first half of the season. They only face two playoff teams in the final nine games. Jaden Daniels checking in at number five on my players that need to have a deep playoff run.
2: Yeah, this was actually surprising because he's done this. I would have guessed you would have said the most important thing for Jaden Daniels this year is 17 games of health. Now, maybe you think if that happens,
4: that's baked in.
2: That ends up with a deep playoff run. So, yeah, if it's baked in, then that's a good one because that I almost look at him Joel Embiid style. It's like, just be healthy. That's it. Just be healthy.
4: But we said this all offseason long. There is no team that has a greater variance than the Washington Commanders.
2: Oh, I don't know. Okay, that's a good one because I said the Texans.
4: They had a 101-point differential margin from 2024 to 2025. Think about that. They were plus 94 in 2024. They were minus 95 last year.
5: Dang.
4: So, quite literally, there's no team that has a greater variance than them.
5: So, is it safe to say we can all agree on this? That Jaden Daniels is one of two of the biggest X factors in the NFL this year. Jaden Daniels, CJ Stroud.
4: Yes.
2: That's fine.
4: I'm okay with that. Next.
0: Number four.
4: Quarterback Daniel Jones.
5: Oh, didn't expect that.
4: Started 8-2 before a fractured fibula and torn Achilles derailed his 2025 campaign. As a result, the Colts were winless after their Week 11 bye. When Jones was healthy last season, Indy's offense was on a historic pace. They were the top scoring offense, number one in offensive EPA, and number one in offensive efficiency. They were the only team to average over 3 points per drive, and their punter had multiple games where he didn't touch the field. This team, this offseason, signed Daniel Jones to a 2-year, $88 million contract. The return on investment for the quarterback, head coach, general manager has to be a deep playoff run, or else all three could be gone by the time we get to 2027. Daniel Jones checking in at number four on my top five players who need to have a deep playoff run.
2: I'm all in on this simply because of what you just said, the last point you made. It is beyond logical to think it's a clean house situation if they don't make a big run.
5: And we also forget how effective that offense was to start the season last year and how good Daniel Jones looked.
4: That was an amazing offense. I compared it to the greatest show on turf. I thought it was that good through the first 10 weeks of the season. It was absolutely awesome. If Daniel Jones is fully healthy and can get back to that, Indianapolis Colts, a team that should be on the radar for potential dark horse to get to the conference championship game.
5: Just a little bit.
4: Next.
0: Number three.
4: Quarterback Joe Burrow. 3 years out of the playoffs and 16 games missed over the last three seasons. Final year of head coach Zach Taylor's contract. This feels like an inflection point for the franchise and for Burrow specifically. Since he traded a top 10 pick to add to the defensive side of the ball and returned all 11 starters on offense, as a result, Vegas only has them as underdogs twice this season. Going into year seven, Burrow has only been in the playoffs twice, last of which was 2022. It's been a long time since the loss to the Rams in the Super Bowl. To contextualize it, 24 of the 32 teams have changed head coaches since that game.
5: Ooh.
4: If Joe Burrow, with two wide receivers that are on nine-figure contracts, can't go on a deep playoff run, then all of a sudden we got to ask, what the hell are the Cincinnati Bengals and Joe Burrow specifically doing?
5: I got to be honest, CC, I thought this would be your number one. Based on the talent, based on the personnel around him, and based on the expectations and the stability that the Bengals have comparatively to their division. Everyone else has a new head coach. There's a lot of churn there. I thought Burrow might be number one.
2: The comps are all over, right? Jaden Daniels is compared to what he did 2 years ago. That's a big comp. The Daniel Jones that was number four on your list comped to the greatest show on turf numerically, as CC has pointed out, the first part of last season. Joe Burrow compared his team to the 2019 LSU team that he was the quarterback of that went undefeated. So, yeah, he put that pressure on his back voluntarily to make a big run.
5: No, and he also said that he wanted to put pressure on everybody else around him to see who would sink or swim.
2: Well, the pressure's on. Guess who ain't gonna crack? Pardon me, I have to laugh at that.
4: Why? You were good. Number two.
5: Sir.
0: Number two.
4: Justin Herbert. We're going into year three with Jim Harbaugh, and he has firmly established the floor. 22 wins in his first two seasons, but no success in the postseason. last year, everybody will point to the offensive tackles being banged up, Ladd McConkey banged up, as to why Justin Herbert couldn't get this team over the hump. This year, he won't have those excuses. Rashawn Slater and Joe Alt are expected to be back healthy. Omarion Hampton, first-round pick from a year ago, expected to be back healthy. And, of course, Ladd McConkey is back healthy. But the most important addition to this mix that's going on with the Chargers is offensive coordinator Mike McDaniel. He replaces OC Greg Roman. And, of course, you're talking about the potential to have an MVP-caliber bump when you have one of the most creative offensive minds that's there. Last season, the Chargers ranked 19th in the use of motion in their offense and 20th in percentage of passing yards that came after the catch. By comparison, the Miami Dolphins last year, when Tua was god-awful, ranked top three in both of those categories. Huh. Mike McDaniel's dialing up the X's and O's should take Justin Herbert to another level. He's got one of the best offensive play callers in the game. He's got one of the best head coaches in the game. He's got one of the best tackle tandems in the game. At some point, Justin Herbert absolutely has to produce.
5: I need this to be the season where the thing that Justin Herbert is known for is playoff wins, not blowing a 27-0 lead to the Jacksonville Jaguars, because that's what I think of when you say Justin Herbert and playoffs. Also, let's tie the first segment of our show together and this one together. I expect a Caleb Williams, Ben Johnson breakout type season with Mike McDaniel and Justin Herbert offensively. If we're going to prop you up and say, you got this guy who's going to know how to unleash the Ferrari, then I need to see what Ben Johnson and Caleb Williams did last season. I need to see that come to fruition this year for Justin Herbert.
4: All right, but there could only be one number one.
1: Number one.
4: Quarterback Lamar Jackson. Number 69 on the NFL's top 100 list in 2026 is beyond disrespectful for somebody that is a future Hall of Famer and a two-time MVP. Lamar missed a month of the season because of injury, and it really cut the legs from under the Baltimore Ravens, pun intended. There was a coaching change in Charm City. They retooled the offensive line, but let's not kid ourselves. This is all about this regime being able to maximize Lamar Jackson's physical ability and make sure that Baltimore is a place where Lamar envisions his full-time future, his long-term future. And if that doesn't happen, then we could be talking about a scenario where we have an NBA-style trade demand. So this is about the Baltimore Ravens more so than Lamar Jackson going on a deep playoff run. But if they're going to do it, Lamar's the guy that's got to take them there. That's why he is number one on my list. So there it is. Top five NFL players who need a deep playoff run. Number one, Lamar Jackson. Number two, Justin Herbert. Number three, Joe Burrow. Number four, Daniel Jones. Number five, Jaden Daniels. Smalls, you are my accountability partner. We will get to your objections and omissions on the other side of the break.
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2: 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Get your money right. top five players in the NFL that need to make a deep playoff run this season. 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
4: Okay, so we have Lamar Jackson at number one, Justin Herbert at number two, Joe Burrow number three, Daniel Jones number four, Jaden Daniels number five. Smalls, as my accountability partner, any objections, any omissions?
0: Love the list, CeCe. However, I do have one omission. Why isn't Dak Prescott on this list? The Dallas Cowboys are talking cash money, saying that there's a Super Bowl in L.A. and we plan to be there. Not only from their head coach, but from their quarterback. Their owner, who is always stirring stuff up, has been weirdly quiet and is letting football people do football things. They have got to get past the divisional round. It's been over, it's been 30 years, three decades, since the Dallas Cowboys have gotten there. And they're saying, we're going to be in L.A. I think a lot of people are starting to buy into them too. Belief in them has proliferated across the internet, and I expect to see them actually break through and get to at least the conference championship round this season.
4: Here's what I will say, Smalls, and not that the Cowboys don't have the ability to get those things done, and there should be those expectations. There should be a degree of pressure that's associated with said expectations. But just looking at their division, I have Dak third when it comes to quarterbacks under the most pressure, and he might not be that high, right? So I just think that when you look at Jalen Hurts and what's going on in Philly, when you look at Jaden Daniels, what's happening in Washington, hell, when you look at Jackson Dart, what's going on with the New York Giants, there's a case to be made that all of those individuals have more pressure based on the performance last year to produce and go on a deep playoff run this year.
0: Or conversely, you could say Jalen Hurts doesn't have A.J. Brown. What do we expect from that? Jaden Daniels, can he stay healthy? Yes, the New York Giants are a team that people are starting to get a groundswell around, but we don't know what it's going to be like with John Harbaugh in season one. If it's anything like his introductory speech, it might not be that great, Smalls, which means that the Dallas Cowboys should ascend.
4: Smalls, the offseason alone for Jackson Dart and the New York Giants puts more pressure on them than Dak Prescott coming into this year to go on a deep run.
2: 888-SAY-ESPN, 888-729-3776. Telephone number to join the show. The player in the NFL with the most pressure to make a deep run along with his team this year. Let's talk with Carlos in Georgia watching on ESPN2. Who's that player for you, Carlos?
3: The player for me is Trevor Lawrence, without a doubt. He's going into his sixth year. I will take Jaden Daniels off that list, and I will chase him with Trevor Lawrence. Without a doubt. Thanks for taking my call.
2: Thank you. Trevor Lawrence is a good one. First year with Liam Cohen as his full-time head coach. Obviously, they performed very well. 13-4 team record. Trevor Lawrence arguably had the best season of his NFL career. Most touchdowns, not least interceptions, but most touchdowns. 29-12 touchdown interception ratio. That division obviously is a lot better than it's been in years past. Houston is a Super Bowl contender if C.J. Stroud is good. Indy, CeCe just praised Daniel Jones and what it looked like in the first part of last season. Smalls will tell you that Cam Ward is ready for a leap along with the new coaching staff there. So then obviously you have Jacksonville along with it. Is there pressure on Trevor Lawrence to make a deep run?
4: Yeah, I think there's pressure on him because he now has stability at the head coaching position. And you look at the version of Trevor Lawrence that we got once Jacoby Myers showed up. The expectation is that they're going to build on the performances that we saw in the second half of the season. The only question is, was the playoff loss to Buffalo at home a one-off? Or is that who Trevor Lawrence is when the pressure gets ratcheted up? So that's what we want to see. I will give him a ton of credit for the playoff win that he had a while ago against the Chargers when he came down from back from three possessions down, but the shine has kind of come off of that, and the expectations are that Trevor Lawrence can see eye to eye from a talent standpoint with any quarterback in the NFL. And if that ends up being the case, and if the Jacksonville Jaguars in fact have Coach Wright, then all of a sudden we should be talking about them potentially going on a run and getting to the championship rounds.
2: There's also another part of that team I'll just add on. When Lil Wayne sat here last week, go back on the podcast and listen, he mentioned his client as part of Young Money, Travis Hunter.
4: And he looks great.
2: And that's what Wayne was saying.
4: He looks great.
2: You know, like, keep an eye on Travis Hunter's development this year. And it's a name we talked about, like, every day. to a name we didn't talk about at all, which is now that we got to kind of recenter that as like maybe he can be one of the best corners in the NFL. David in Orlando, listening on Sirius XM 80, the player with the most pressure to make a big run in the postseason is who, David?
5: Hey, good morning. So initially, Josh Allen came to mind right away because of the success that they had before McDermott, and then they expected them to do even more after firing the head coach, which I personally thought it was a mistake. But what I would tell you is I think having Lamar Jackson on there is a mistake, and the only reason I'd say that is not that it's valid, but I don't believe in a way is because even Lamar Jackson doesn't want to sign his contract extension because even I don't think he knows what he's going to be walking into this season. So I think there's something to be said about that. So to have that kind of expectation, even I don't think he has that type of expectation because of the situation he's walking into.
2: Yeah, it's an interesting one. The compare and contrast between the two that we always compare and contrast, Lamar Jackson and Josh Allen. Very interesting this year. Both of them had longtime head coaches be removed from the positions that they were in John Harbaugh and Sean McDermott. Both of them have MVPs. Both mm-hmm. of them are trending towards, well, Lamar already has a Hall of Fame career, and Josh Allen is probably an inch away from a Hall of Fame career.
4: Correct.
2: Both of them need the one thing they don't have, which is a Super Bowl. So they all, like, kind of have the same resume, almost like Jokic and Giannis in the NBA. But like, it is different this year, in my opinion, for this reason. Lamar Jackson and the Baltimore Ravens, they separated from John Harbaugh. I don't personally believe Lamar picked Jesse Minter as the head coach. I don't think he's against it. But I can't imagine Lamar Jackson going into Eric DaCosta or Ozzie Newsome, whoever was involved in that, and say, that's the guy we had here for like a minute as a defensive coach who's now with the Chargers, I want him. Conversely, I believe Josh Allen did not fire Sean McDermott, but I do believe he hired Joe Brady. That's his guy. So I think there's more pressure on Josh Allen to perform than there is Lamar Jackson. I think there's more pressure on the Ravens to perform around Lamar, to keep him, to want him to stay there, etc. I just am of the belief, with no fact, just guessing here, I guess educated guess, Josh Allen said, hey, if we're going to need a coach, that guy who I won an MVP with him calling my plays, that guy's the guy. And he has every right to say that.
4: I think it's fascinating that we're talking about the top three quarterbacks in the National Football League all having pressure to go on a deep playoff run for different reasons.
2: 100%, as Alejandro Moreno says to us.
0: Also, let's not forget, last season, Josh Allen was in a playoff field that was lacking Lamar, lacking Joe Burrow, and lacking Patrick Mahomes, and he still didn't break through.
4: Not only did he not break through, he spit the bit in Denver.
0: Correct.
4: It was his turnovers, egregious mistakes that he made at the most inopportune times. The one right before halftime, what are you doing?
0: Arguably,
4: those types of plays can't happen from a quarterback that wants to get his team to a Super Bowl.
0: No doubt. Arguably your easiest path that you've had in the postseason in your career, and you were part of the reason why you didn't get through. Your head coach gets fired. It's your guy that's now in that place.
4: Your performance got him fired.
0: You're opening a new stadium in Buffalo. There's a lot of things that have happened over the past calendar year in Buffalo that should put Josh Allen on this list.
2: Very quickly, can you define the three reasons that each, or the reason for each of them being different as to why they have the pressure?
4: Patrick Mahomes with the injury.
2: Mm-hmm.
4: Lamar Jackson with the NBA style trade demand that could be looming. Right. That could be looming.
2: Yep.
4: Because he has not signed a contract. Even after the owner said the top priority for the team was getting his contract done this offseason. And then, of course, with Josh Allen, his head coach got fired and they elevated the offensive coordinator because that's his guy. And, oh, by the way, they traded for DJ Moore. So they got him more help in his skill position core. It's on you now. So it's fascinating to think that those three guys, who, in my opinion, should be unanimously considered the best three quarterbacks in the league, all have a ton of pressure on them to go on a deep run this year.
2: Very well said. Totally agree with you on all three and the reasoning behind it. Also agree that you should, on Saturday and Sunday, be all over SummerSlam on the ESPN app. How cool is this? The home for every WWE Premium Live event. This weekend, SummerSlam, night one, Saturday, 6 p.m. Eastern. Night two, Sunday, 6 p.m. Eastern. If you want to be there for the WWE in the biggest moments, you'll need the ESPN Unlimited plan. If you're watching on television right now, you see Brock Lesnar, Obafemi. They had a showdown last last night with a cage in between. Brock Lesnar locking Oba in that cage and Oba beating up everybody in it. 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
1: 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And Jay Chandrasekhar and Kevin Heffernan of Super Troopers 3 talks about it in our studio. 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
20: North Carolina football general manager Michael Lombardi, who's been a top aide to coach Bill Belichick there and many other places, has been placed on paid administrative leave effective immediately.
21: Sources told me recently that this stems from a human resources complaint filed by a former member of North Carolina's front office.
22: I think it's safe to say that it's gone poorly since Bill Belichick got to North Carolina.
23: Yeah, I agree. It's obviously been a disaster. Whether this situation happened or not, Coach Belichick's got to win this year.
26: In my mind, I'm gone to Carolina.
2: We are on Sports and Light here on ESPN Radio. ESPN 2. We are presented by Progressive Insurance. Little James Taylor, gone to Carolina. Here on 105.5 The Miz. UNC football GM Michael Lombardi has been put on paid administrative leave. Pete Thamel, ESPN senior college football insider, had this to say on the 2 p.m. Eastern Sports Center about what is going on at UNC football and, of course, with Coach Belichick.
7: Mike Lombardi clearly is Bill Belichick's right-hand guy. He's his hand-picked personnel guy. Mike Lombardi announced he was leaving to go to North Carolina seconds after Adam Schefter and I sent the tweet about his hiring at North Carolina. He has been a staunch, Bill Belichick has been a staunch Mike Lombardi supporter throughout. Lombardi has bounced around the NFL prior. He's a divisive guy. He's been fired at multiple places. And look, this is a key part of Bill Belichick's college football operation. In the wake of that 4-8 season last year, where Mike Lombardi did pick the players with Bill Belichick, this certainly does not loom well for Bill Belichick and his tenure moving forward, especially because this is his handpicked general.
2: Divisive guy, I think, would be an understatement. He certainly is has been outspoken about those that he worked with, from Bill Walsh to, of course, Bill Belichick. I am a huge Bill Belichick fan. If you've been with us the last 3 years, you're aware of that. If not, welcome. And I'm just going to be honest that I am a huge Bill Belichick fan. I have no defense here. I'm not going to sit here and pretend like, oh, yeah, things are great. They won, what, 4 games last year. To their credit, it's been quiet recently.
18: Mm.
2: And now, of course, it's not. I don't know what happened. I'm not accusing. I'm not pronouncing him guilty or innocent. He's on paid administrative leave.
0: Clearly, the university felt like there was something worth putting him on paid administrative leave.
2: Absolutely correct. You can simultaneously be the greatest NFL coach to ever live and be off to a weird start in the NFL, in college football, and weird may be a compliment.
4: That's putting it kindly.
0: Yes.
2: And I, yeah. As I prefaced, I'm a Belichick guy, and he can still win football games and get himself out of this, but now he has to win football games to get himself out of this.
4: Well, we're going to know what happened or what went down pretty soon. The nature of whatever infraction led to the administrative leave is going to come to light, because based on Michael Lombardi's classification as a non-faculty employee, the rules around administrative leave and any subsequent investigation leads to an absence that should not exceed 30 days. So they're going to have to make a decision.
2: You mean day 31, they would have to terminate or bring
4: They're going to have to make a decision either way what's going on with the status of Michael Lombardi. Mm. There's going to be more that comes out when it comes to this particular situation. And it just strikes me as odd that we're talking about Bill Belichick, you know, going into year 3 down in North Carolina, a scenario where he's had not one but two of his staffers placed on administrative leave since October. The cornerback's coach was on administrative leave in October because he violated NCAA rules related to extra benefits. So it just seems undone in a way that we're not accustomed to seeing a Bill Belichick-led program be. And so the question then becomes, can you get this thing back on the rails? And I'm starting to be highly skeptical that Bill Belichick can actually get that done.
0: And I'm starting to understand more and more why the NFL didn't want to hire him, and why after he had his breakup with the Patriots, there wasn't the interest that we expected from Bill Belichick across the league. Because he went down there, they gave him $30 million guaranteed, a ton of NIL money, and all the power in the world. And what's happened? It's been a disaster. You might categorize it as weird. I'm going to categorize it as a disaster. They only won 4 games. Now his right-hand man is on paid administrative leave with some sort of situation surrounding an HR complaint. That's not good any way you slice it. Let's be honest. His girlfriend was very involved in the inner workings at UNC football, so much so that there were all of these complaints. She was handling the PR, inserting herself in football things where in any other scenario, she would normally not be allowed. But because Bill Belichick allowed it, it happened, which was a problem. There were all these reports that came out from families saying that he wasn't caring for their children in the way that he expected to, especially from a communication standpoint. It's been one bad headline after another for 4 wins. I don't know how you turn that around. I don't know if you can turn that around.
2: Winning. That's the only thing. It's not even like he can't say anything or do anything other than win that buys him the time to put the program together. Here's, as somebody that very much studies a lot of Belichick and what he does and how he's done it and so on and so forth. The sad part about all of this is he has two guys. You describe Mike Lombardi, I believe, as Bill Belichick's right-hand guy, right? Mm-hmm. He has two guys that have been right-hand guys in the world of football that are the polar opposite of Mike Lombardi relative to their appreciation and love from the football community. One is Scott Pioli, longtime executive with the New England Patriots, mm-hmm. the Kansas City Chiefs. He's now an advisor or some role in Virginia.
4: Yeah, he with us.
2: And Scott Pioli is universally loved in the football community. The other is a guy who's not a household name, but the name of Berge Najarian. Mm-hmm. He's now with Michigan. He was with Bill O'Brien at BC. And so these are two guys that if you wanted to name that general manager, director of... Pioli more general manager, maybe Bears more director of operation. Whatever the right-hand man role would be, he had options

0: allegedly that may get people to not like you. Like, I could just... Scott Pioli's not being put on administrative leave.
1: No.
0: I don't know what he does every day. He ain't going to be put on administrative leave. They're going to say, Scott, do something for yourself for once instead of everybody else, please. Like, he just picked the wrong guy, and everyone kind of knew that from the beginning. And that's on him. And I love him, but that's on him.
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8: There's always a relationship, a working relationship, between a general manager and the coach, but this isn't just that. This is a relationship that we've been seeing professionally for years amongst these two. So it feels even more like these two are tied together. So anything that Lombardi does sort of reflect on Bill Belichick. I don't generally think that's always fair. I mean, it's not like if this was some other random university and a random coach and a random GM at the university. Would I say everything that a GM, a human resources complaint with allegations against the general manager somehow reflects on the coach? No, it certainly doesn't always do that. And who the heck knows what those allegations are? We have no information. I'm not suggesting Bill Belichick was involved in any way, but just the fact that this is something the program is now dealing with, all of it feels closely related to Bill.
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1: 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CALS is hosting its back-to-school fair this Thursday at D. Brown Library. 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
1: Genesis of Conway presents Craig O'Neill each week when he joins Roger, Baz, and Justin on Morning Mayhem. 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
3: Extreme heat continues one more day. Here in Little Rock, it could reach 104 this afternoon, and heat index values will be over 110. So the extreme heat warning is in effect until 8 o'clock this evening. It'll be sunny in the morning, partly cloudy this afternoon. Tonight, a slight chance of a shower or storm with a low of 80. For the Buzz Radio Network, I'm meteorologist Pat Walker.
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15: I pledge allegiance to the flag of the United States of America and to the republic for which it stands, one nation under God, indivisible, with liberty and justice for all.

0: Check,
1: can you hear it? Can you hear it?
0: No, no, can't.
2: Yeah,
0: got
2: no judge.
0: How about
2: there
0: that?
2: We go.
0: Can you hear
2: there
0: that?
2: We go.
0: Check.
3: Oh, 600. What's the O stand for?
4: Oh, my God, it's early.
5: All right, folks, enjoy the show. Stay tuned. We're going live in 5, 4, 3.
6: Morning Mayhem starts now with David Basil,
0: here.
6: Roger Scott,
0: present,
6: and Justin Moore.
0: Justin!
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8: From the office of your favorite president, good morning to all of the 609ers, Los Angeles.
0: Yeah! All right, you 609ers know exactly what to do. You move it, move it, move it, let's go.
9: Hit that guy on that. Move it, move it, move, move, move.
10: Hey, you guys!
11: How do you look at a baby and name it Roger?
0: What?
11: The world.
0: Let's go to the phone.
12: What's that bulge in his pocket?
0: It's a Keys to a Resort.

0: you to listen to me.
1: 13 minutes, he would set us at the top of the game.
2: Rock and roll has got to go.
1: Whoa. Packed into the terminal zone. Punch your engines and cool your wings.
3: And I'm going to make it to the terminal.
0: Los Angeles!
4: I got to hand it to you. That was good.
0: Thank you, Terry.
5: Outstanding.
0: Yakshimash.
5: Dobre.
0: And Dobre.
4: Well, only Jesus is perfect.
0: You got that right.
5: That's our buddy Rick Schaefer, who we're going to talk to a little bit later. Good morning, everybody. It is 6:11, as always. If we hit the post, Roger hits the post. It is July 28th, only a few days left in July, and then we're in August. I mean, summer's over.
0: Are you serious?
5: So remember the way I say it, summer's over when we hit August, because as a young kid playing football, when practice started, it was my summer was over.
0: Yeah, but
5: nobody
0: when you didn't play football, it wasn't over until the Jerry Lewis telethon.
5: Jerry Lewis telethon.
0: And that was in September.
5: Yeah.
0: So we had a month ago.
5: We had a whole month ago.
0: We had three months. I know, you
5: I
0: were
5: was
0: done.
5: Over.
0: Well, we had 3 months of summer back then. I don't think the kids get, what, 2-3 weeks?
5: That's Roger, full head of hair, Scott.
0: Full head, what?
5: Even my mother was noticing. Look at Roger's hair all fluffy.
0: Oh, thank you. Wait, when, this morning?
5: Yes. Good morning, Roger.
0: Take it off. Good morning.
5: Good morning, Christian. How are you feeling today, bud? A scale of 1 to 10, 10 being perfect, one being
6: real bad.
5: Yeah,
6: I'm about a 4.
5: Wow,
0: you made it in.
5: That's outstanding. That's exactly right. Astounding.
0: Astounding. That's on your part, buddy. Good job.
5: Do you trace it back to one of your kiddos?
6: Yeah, my daughter got sick last week, and so did my wife. But they have got over their sickness, and now I have caught it. So
5: you're medding up. You taking your meds?
0: Yeah.
6: Yeah, Dayquil, NyQuil.
5: And really, there's not much you can do but just sort of grind that out.
0: Yeah. So what do you have?
6: Oh, I have no clue.
5: It's a bug.
0: No.
5: Call it a bug.
0: Are you sick? You pooping? You peeing? You sleeping? Headache?
5: Cold.
6: It's real bad headache. Yeah.
0: Okay.
6: Migraine.
5: Prayers for Christian. Prayers up for Christian.
0: Great show for this thing.
6: Just trying to make it through, guys.
5: I got you. Today, as always, on Tuesday, we'll visit with Rick Schaefer, brought to you by Edwards Food Giant. And John Daly, brought to you by Honda of Russellville. We had 2 days of Daly last week. It was fun.
0: I know. He's still at the SEC meeting today's night.
5: Fun to see John. He was back in his RV going somewhere. I saw a post from him last night. Chuck Gatlin will be in to give us what's going on in the buzz. Family Feud, brought to you by Southern Bank.
0: Chuck! Hey, Chuck.
5: There he is. Ron Humphrey's coming by with Middleton Heat and Air.
0: Oh, I hadn't seen Ron in forever.
5: I know. You know, they're sponsoring our text line that we do so much work with. And
0: awesome.
5: Boy, I tell you, you don't think the air conditioners are working hard right now? Holy cow.
0: Do you think that's got something to do with the edict that came down to tell us not to put our thermostats down below 71?
5: Oh, you know what? We did get that notice. You know, you can go back to that old put the lock around the deal. What is this? It's on 71, but you know,
0: it was a 73 when I got here, but
5: it's got to be 71.
0: I read the email once more and said, you said 71. I'm putting it.
5: What's happening?
0: I don't know. Maybe it's got something to do with it. Samantha asked me last night. She said, does it feel warm in here? Does it feel cool? I said, you know, you've got, you probably got a little nerves going because we're getting ready to take a few days off and it is 180 outside. So the machine's working a little overtime.
5: A couple things we'll hit today. In addition, we've got some Razorback news to go over, and both baseball and basketball. We'll hit that. Also, a strange story out of KC about the wife of Eric Bieniemy, who's the offensive coordinator, shot like 3 times in her home by her own son, 27.
0: Yeah,
5: really a comfortable deal. Anyway, we'll hit that. We got some news about Carly Simon, Ella Langley. We got some birthdays today. Got some rock and roll news to throw out there. A couple questions today. It's National Water Park Day, and this is legit. It's what it is today. And so, what was your water park, you know, years ago or when you were young that you went to? You know, I told Roger during our Facebook Live this morning, we had one in Panama City, and of course, you think you need one. You got the beach right there, but this was right next to the big amusement park on the beach, and it was fun. You're in the inner tubes. You go down the big, you know, you start at the top of the mountain. You go on down, and
0: there was one.
5: I used to be one here in Little Rock, right there. You know, you cross Maumel, right?
6: Wild River Country.
5: Yeah, Wildwood. That was
6: the one I grew up going to.
5: It was very popular. Yeah. Very popular. I think you guys did some remotes out there, Raj, didn't you?
0: I think there were some
5: wild adult nights.
0: Yeah. By gosh.
5: I know.
0: It was terrible.
5: I know.
0: I think they shut that thing down and put a black light out.
5: Then there's one, Roger, in a hot springs, I think. Now it's Magic Springs, right?
0: Well, Magic Springs is there. Yeah.
5: They've got their own. They got their own water park.
0: Back in the day, there was a, you know, somebody help me that's out there. It's by the, it's the gorge or DeSoto Park. You got to go. You're going out Fountain Lake. What is that? You're going out seven. There was a place that was way back in there. It was almost Back to the Future of the 50s. Water park, a few slides. I don't know what else they had.
5: Yeah, the slides,
0: 1950s and 60s. I don't know what they had, but I don't remember going out there. For me, living in the housing project, our water park was the Holiday Inn right there on 70.
5: You bet you're taking advantage of that.
0: You darn right.
5: But don't you remember the one that RJ got caught, like he busted his tail? I think he tried to surf or whatever at the one in Hot Springs, and he kept falling.
0: Well, that was magic. That was magic.
5: That's what I'm saying. Do you remember remember the one, though, that in particular that RJ kept falling?
0: What was that waterboard one?
5: Yes, the waterboard. Yeah.
0: It was simulating,
5: you can
0: right?
5: embarrass yourself very easily in that.
0: Well, I wouldn't. No, listen, that boy, I mean, for him to be able to get up there and do that, I mean, to stand on that board for a minute, you can get embarrassed big time, like you said.
5: Then I remember one of the ones. I think the one at Panama City had the wave pool. I'm gonna tell you what would happen. It would be calm. It would be calm, and all of a sudden, and all of a sudden, you're like you're out in the Gulf.
0: Oh, right?
5: I don't want any part of that.
0: No.
5: I mean, you're out. You've got lifeguards watching.
0: No.
5: They'd have to jump in to get you.
0: Yeah, no.
5: I mean, it would be big, what do you call it, swells, of like 5-foot swells.
0: Yeah,
5: like, is that really what we want to do?
0: Which, when I was 12, was a lot taller than I am.
5: It still is. I know.
0: Okay.
5: The other is, in addition to that, we got a lot of our friends and buddies and people that we know that listen to the show that are on lakes. What is your go-to lake? Do you have a lake house? Where's it at? You know, Randy Allison, you know, he's got his heaven on earth out there at Lake Hamilton. Cliff Harris, remember, just bought one on Lake Hamilton.
0: Well, we know about our diminutive friend.
3: What an asset are to our show.
0: He has a houseboat out of Wachita.
5: Yeah, he loves that. And then, of course, we were talking to the guy yesterday, Mel, talking about northeast Arkansas and the body of water up there. Heber, the real popular.
0: What is it, Lake Foghorn? What's that? Foghorn Lake, and what's it called up there?
5: I don't know.
0: Yeah, somebody said something, because we were up there. It was past the new Bradford out at Mountain View. What was that place somebody invited us to out that way?
5: But basically, you got one more month. You got one more month, really, that's to it. Take advantage of. For me, really, Roger, because I announced the Touchdown Club in 2 weeks, my summer's over. It's over.
0: Right.
5: Summer of adventure. We still got one more place to go, Dixie Pig and Blytheville. But you know, we didn't get a chance to float the buffalo like I wanted to and fish. But we did have some exciting times. We did some fun things. We'll recap those.
0: Yeah, and we're going to do a little Facebook review with pictures and music that we'll post at another time.
5: I mentioned the Razorback basketball team. They're headed to the Bahamas. Our buddy Trey Schaap is going as their correspondent.
0: Yeah.
5: And I think they're playing like 5 games, right? I mean, it's...
6: Maybe 4.
5: Let's take a look at that. I think they play 4. Thursday, Friday, Saturday... Mm-hmm. Monday, 4 for sure.
6: Yeah,
5: a lot of cover. They let them watch. Let the media watch practice yesterday, and so some folks have said, you know, hey, this team that were there yesterday, this team looks bigger than what they thought. So Arkansas has 6 players that are 6'11" or taller.
6: Yeah,
5: but they're not the big body types. They're not the thick body. One of them is that I think the freshman kid or the high school freshman kid.
6: Yeah,
5: he's a little bit thicker body. But I tell you, looking at all these names, man, it's just like, wow, I don't know. I mean, these are all brand new names.
6: It's all new guys.
5: It is. It's like, God almighty.
6: We got Billy Richmond, right?
5: Yeah, that's it. And that little short dude who's like the mascot.
0: Oh, hey.
6: The Brown.
0: You know what?
5: Yeah, what's he?
6: Amiri Brown?
5: Yeah, he's sort of like the team mascot. Oh, yeah. Everybody loves him.
0: They're
5: and
0: terrible.
5: I don't know how much he plays. Then they dropped a hint yesterday, or dropped a little nugget. We knew that Arkansas was playing some pretty tough opponents in the regular season, like Michigan, Arizona, and we knew Gonzaga had one practice exhibition game. But then Cal just sort of throws it out there. Yeah, what about Kansas? I think we're doing Kansas in an exhibition game at Foghorn Langhorne Stadium. What's the name of it, Christian?
6: Fog Allen.
5: Yeah, close enough.
0: That's it, right?
5: And then there was one other one, right? Beside Kansas, Gonzaga, there was one other big name. What was it? That he threw out there yesterday. Well, let me look at the article here. It was somewhere. He just sort of...
6: Was it another exhibition?
5: It was another exhibition game. It was a big game. Was it Memphis again?
6: Yeah, I think it was Memphis.
5: Yeah, they played Memphis last year. It was an exhibition.
6: Mm-hmm.
5: It's interesting that now that's become a thing. is that you don't count them as games. They're just exhibitions.
6: Well, it's preseason games, basically.
5: Yeah, when did that become a thing? I just don't remember.
0: Didn't we do that back in the day?
5: I don't remember much.
6: They usually play like tournaments, Southwest.
0: Honolulu.
5: But I think those
6: Southwest Oklahoma.
5: It's funny. They don't count those games. What do we do? If we're not counting the games, why are we playing? Right? You play to win the game.
0: Well.
5: Yeah. Well, no exhibition game. No, we get there and play.
0: Had exhibition games. You do.
5: No,
0: you
5: know
0: football.
5: What? Don't invite anybody in practice then. If it's a game where people are there, count it. Count it. Play to win.
0: Oh, for sure.
5: Yeah, for sure.
0: For sure. What?
5: For sure.
0: Okay.
5: And I mentioned in baseball, all 15 players drafted by 15 Razorback players drafted and signed.
0: I think that's outstanding. Astounding.
5: Yeah, I think that's got to be, of course, you're going over there. Kevin Brooks said he'll be in the Bahamas. He ain't going to miss a fun trip.
0: Kevin.
5: Look at all these names.
0: Can't wait to see his wardrobe.
5: And some of these, I don't know, Chris Diaz. Who's that? He's a pitcher. Tate McGuire.
0: You sure that's not
6: good? I know him.
5: Pitcher. Yeah, Cooper Dossett. Yeah, you know, I just don't recognize Will McGinnis. These are guys that didn't play much during the season, but were good enough to be drafted.
0: Is that him? Is that Willie McGinnis?
5: No, it's a different one.
0: Are you sure?
5: Anyway, they all signed, and of course, most of the big money went to two players.
0: Big money grip.
5: Helfrich and Wiggins. The Helfrich signed for like $5 million, and Wiggins signed for $3 million. So that was. So that's some news. It's also interesting. I saw somebody make a point. Did you guys notice that all the guys that Arkansas signed, none of them went to the major leagues? You know, last year, you know, they lost some guys to the major leagues that they had signed to come in. They were outstanding freshmen.
0: Oh.
5: You know, you have the choice.
6: That was probably their goal, guys that are going to come to campus.
5: But do
6: sure.
5: you do that? Do you get a lesser player, a lesser talented player by staying away? Well, we want to get ones that know they're not going to be signed. Or, you know what I'm saying? Yeah, or they just get the guarantee from the kid, hey, I don't want to play pro ball, you know, if I get drafted. Or they figured it out. They got guys who figured out they were not going to get drafted. I don't know. But I thought that was an interesting point. I mentioned in our Facebook Live, I saw where Carly Simon came out, said she's got Parkinson's disease.
0: Yeah, I didn't see her age on that. How old is she?
5: She's 83. She said she has experienced arthritis in one of her hips and both of her knees. And you've seen me lately. I mean, I'm struggling. You know why I'm getting to the doctor? I got to see if I forgot something going on with
0: you. You know what concerns me more?
5: What?
0: Is that this is the second time you've repeated this story this morning.
5: Well, the other one was with Facebook Live.
0: No. Right here.
5: Well, I just teased it.
0: No, during the show.
5: I teased it. I just teased it.
0: No, you verbatim.
5: No, I didn't go through the. I didn't talk about everything. No, I didn't.
0: Yes, you did.
5: If you want to lose another bet early?
0: Are you
5: losing another bet early? I got you early yesterday. I'll do it again. But Carly Simon, we know her, obviously, with her You're So Vain.
0: Who was her husband? And who did she write the song about?
5: She wrote the song about the actor guy.
6: Uh-huh. Warren Beatty.
5: Okay. Who was her husband? Oh, James Taylor?
0: Yeah.
6: Yeah.
5: Yeah.
0: What's weird is, you know, you answered that question already.
5: the other, some amazing news.
0: Actually, here's the deal. I'm going to just let everybody know right now. We're off after the show. We're done. We're out of here. We're going to be gone for the rest of the week. So you're going to get a little bit more than you really bargained for me. So... you might want to just check out.
5: I mentioned I got the Touchdown Club lineup will be announced August 13th, and so I'm scurrying, I'm rushing, because here's the deal: if I can't get the guy I want to get, I got to go to somewhere else. So I got a big fish, got a big whale that I thought most likely I was not going to get last night. I get a call about 8 o'clock. I may still be in on him, so it will be a really.
0: Money?
5: No, it's actually not money. A lot of these guys, what happens is, you know, sometimes I have to use agents. And, you know, some of these guys have their own agent they've had forever. Then I use a guy that sometimes is a booking agent that will just booking. And so the guy may go, hey, listen, call my full-time, long-time agent.
0: Gotcha, so it's going through
5: these steps. Who is this guy down in Little Rock? What's the deal going on with that? And
0: all right, let me ask you this. None of them that you've mentioned, and maybe no one's asked you, any of them going to be moved over to, you know, the State House?
5: I think is that right?
0: Is that the big one?
5: Yeah, that's right. Okay. There's two potential.
0: I've got
5: one that probably could. Now, I'm telling you, when you go down there, they charge you. They charge you up the. You know, it's ridiculous.
0: I understand, but that's just a watermark for me.
5: I know. We lose $10,000 every time we go down there. So the question is,
0: why don't you hunt it outside?
5: I know. Anyway,
6: can you answer: are we getting Hunter Yurecek?
5: That has not been determined yet, but that's the other news story there. But I do have something in plan.
0: He'll show up.
5: I have something in place in case he
0: trivia
5: does not.
0: Well, that's funny. That amuses you.
5: We're doing trivia.
0: You suck.
5: Hey, we're doing. Hey,
0: that wasn't meant to be a funny.
5: No, I think it's funny. Like, hey, you're not coming, Hunter. We're doing trivia on your meeting.
0: That's well, wait a minute. No, that's again. Like, you're going even worse.
6: Just who was we're replacing the you with athletic trivia. Director? Let me tell you program.
0: What?
5: Well, was that?
6: Who was the athletic department or?
5: Yeah, your
6: AD
5: trivia.
6: Whenever the tennis program was
0: trivia,
6: going to be.
0: No, yeah, I'm going to tell you right now.
6: Trivia on Hunter.
0: I guarantee you, my trivia would be more entertaining.
5: Probably would.
0: There's no probably. Yeah. I just know because he's going to give out numbers. Okay, you know what?
6: Nothing.
5: So, and then I've got one giant, like the Moby Dick. Is it the white whale? Is Moby Dick the white whale?
6: He is a white whale.
5: So I've got one of those out there. If I get it, it would be the all-time. I think it would be the all-time greatest. Yeah, but we'll see. We'll just see. You know, I'm going down. We're going on this trip, Roger. And, you know, while I'm down there, I'm dealing with it.
0: Is that the clock?
5: Okay. Last year, I was at Kevin Costner's place. Remember that? And I was, you know what? I'm on the phone. Yeah. Working the phone to get Lawrence Taylor. And who did we have last year? Lawrence Taylor.
0: Brett Favre.
5: No one, Brett Favre. God, they all run together.
0: Peyton Manning.
5: Who was our guy last year? Who was the first guy?
0: Oh, Jimmy Johnson.
5: Jimmy Johnson. Yeah, Jimmy Johnson. Thank you. Jimmy Johnson. Of course, the other thing, this is the first year that we don't have, after 5-6 years in a row, Sam Pittman. Sam Pittman, after 6 years of kicking off the touchdown, you know, Brett Bielema did it 5. Sam Pittman did it 6. So, you know, this will be the first time in 6 years that there's a different.
0: He may show up as a guest. Well, yeah. What, he couldn't? I mean, I'm just saying. He could. He might come up with a handy.
5: You know, I could have invited him, but, you know, it's just
0: Are
5: too
0: you okay
5: soon.
0: Over there?
5: Just too soon. I get choked up. Yeah, anyway, so I'm working on that.
0: What do you got, a can of what do you got?
5: Hey, one other thing, too. What's something you're very good at but you don't talk about because people wouldn't believe you? I did this in the Facebook Live. Mm. So I'll give you a couple. Like somebody says, this 48-year-old guy said, I can sew anything. Here's another one said, I can untie knots. I love people who can untie knots.
0: Sure.
5: Jessica, get what I do, I'll go, here. Like, Roger, you're the Geppetto.
0: Yeah.
5: You know, you're like Pinocchio's handler, and you can, my glasses are broke, right. You get your little set.
0: That's right.
5: And you figure that out.
0: Yeah, yeah.
5: Here's another one, directions. I'm always better at anybody than directions. Here's one. I have a good eye for color. I can tell the difference between two shades that most people wouldn't notice and couldn't distinguish. Do you guys notice pictures that are, I can see.
6: Uneven pictures?
5: I think I can see uneven things better than anybody. I can look at anything, I can go, that's off by like half an inch. No, it's not. Yes, it is. That's a weird one that I think.
6: Get your level over there.
5: Yeah, but yes, exactly. I have a leveler in my brain. And so anyway, what do you do well that somebody says here, I can accurately predict when a song is right around 150 beats per minute. Like, wow.
6: Okay. Yeah.
5: Wow. Christian, anything come to mind for you?
6: I'm not good at anything.
5: Tush. Here's one. I'm good at directions. I always know which way is east, west, north, and south. Sometimes I feel that way when it comes to, you know, I got confused down in Tampa because you know that was different.
0: When I'm flipping channels, I have an innate ability to be able to say in rapid time if the show sucks and I need to move on, click, click, click.
5: You're a Jedi clicker.
0: Jedi. Well, I'm Jedi picking out whether I want to watch.
5: I think
0: or not.
5: So. If you can use your remote. Without looking at it, and you're just like a computer. You don't look at the keyboard.
0: Not a
5: Jedi level.
0: Listen, if you can put your head, if you're laid back in your chair, with the remote in your hand, your hands behind your head, you absolutely.
5: All right, if you want to be a part of the show, Middleton Heating Air Text Line. We'll visit with Ron Humphrey, as we mentioned earlier, with Middleton. He'll be coming up. You can do it, Texas. You can also put it on the Facebook. I'll get to make sure Christian takes a look at Facebook today. If you send us some messages there. Again, looking for bodies of water that you're spending a lot of time at this summer and any water park memories. It's National Water Park Day. You know, it's such a cool thing to be able to go to a water park deal. And Roger, I know that, you know, some people didn't have the money to do that. And now, to be honest with you, too, you know, they got rid of the one in Maumelle. That thing had been there forever.
6: Yeah,
5: you know,
6: I
5: think they're getting ready.
6: Probably 10 plus years now.
5: Getting ready to turn it to a golf deal.
6: Oh, I didn't know they were doing that.
5: Yeah, I saw a rendering of it.
0: Was that a poor man's Top Golf?
5: You know, that's when they originally announced different, but I think they've taken a different strategy on that. They're not going to do that, but it is a golf theme. At least I saw an
0: image.
5: Is
0: it really?
5: Yeah.
0: Okay, all right. You know what? I couldn't tell you. I mean, what is there now? Is it just open land?
5: I think it is. I think they cleared it off. They just took everything out of there. That water park got pretty big.
6: Yeah,
5: big. It was very successful for a while.
0: A few of those water parks or open ponds or something that had some.
5: Well, the Willow deal had the bad thing, right? Willow.
0: What was that? Yeah.
5: I think they may have shut that thing down.
0: I think they did.
5: But remember, how does it go so popular?
0: At that time, is it still closed?
5: I don't know. That's a good question. People, I'm sure.
0: Is that the one that Tommy always talked about going to as a little kid?
5: Yeah, it's cool. It's, you know, as a kid, man, if you look at that setup, it's a cool setup, you know.
0: Oh, sure.
5: You drive back in the back there.
0: Absolutely.
5: Off of, what's his, Canis?
0: I don't know.
5: Yeah.
0: I don't know.
5: All right, you can give us that information on our Milton Hinton Air text line, 661-1037. Don't go away, 630.

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2: The Arkansas Basketball Conference schedule was released yesterday. Conference play will open up with Missouri on January 2nd. Their first road game will be at South Carolina on either the 5th or the 6th. Going through the presumed marquee matchups, Alabama will come to Fayetteville on January 9th, and they'll make the return trip to Tuscaloosa on February 13th. Arkansas will go to Tennessee on January 16th. Their only matchup against Texas will be on the road on January 23rd. Their lone matchup against Kentucky will be on the road on February 20th. They get Florida at home on February 27th, and they close SEC play against Oklahoma on March 6th. And in minor league baseball, the Arkansas Travelers will face the Midland Rockhounds tonight at 6:30. 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
4: With KARK's Pat Walker.
5: Sunny this morning, partly cloudy this afternoon, and a high of 104. And heat index values 110 or higher. So still another extremely hot and dangerously hot day. Tonight, partly cloudy, a slight chance of a shower or thunderstorm with a low of 80. Tomorrow, 30% chance of rain. And a high of 95. For the Buzz Radio Network, I'm meteorologist Pat Walker.
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0: 15th of August. 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
1: Glad that Guardians of the Galaxy sort of brought this back for a new generation to hear.
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1: Rubber band.

0: if you want to be a part of the show, 661-1037. I am responding to a lot of folks that we do a Facebook Live at 557 every day. And so I respond to a lot of our faithful listeners on there. Roger, on the Middleton in there text line, what you got over there?
1: Well, there's a couple of them, Bub. They're just talking about the different lakes. You got Lake Nixon was out west of Little Rock.
0: I remember. I'm going to
1: talk about them. Absolutely. Yeah. There's another one that are talking about a Willow, again, is coming up. Wild River Country. Willow Springs is where everybody was talking about. Back in the day, we had Whitewater and Wet and Wild.
0: Where's that at?
1: I don't know. I don't know where those were. No one.
0: You know, we progressed from Roger as a kid. You know, I remember the one out there by the hotel on Highway 70, coming in Hot Springs. It was the carpet ride. You know, you had the carpet ride that, you know, the little slide.
1: You remember that in Hot Springs?
0: I do. I do. Now, by the time I got there, Roger, in the 80s, it was just up there. And I think
1: and
0: it was
1: where was
0: a
1: this you said?
0: It was you know, the hotel where the little one, where your little par three, where you got your hole in one.
1: Exactly,
0: yeah,
1: right.
0: That's there where was they had a giant carpet ride.
1: I want to say
0: there's
1: another water slide, if you will, right back to Mausoleum, the cemetery that my parents are buried at, before you go up the little slide. You know what I'm talking about?
0: Mm.
1: Yeah, you do. Where my mom and dad are buried.
0: Oh, I know that. I know that. But
1: yes.
0: I don't know the.
1: But if you're right there, and as you're driving, if that's to your right, up to the right, upon a little bit of hill up there, used to be something there. Mm. I'm not 100% sure. Used to be, I think, it used to be a slide there all the time. Once again, living on Convention Boulevard, what we would do this time of year is we would walk from our homes to the Holiday Inn, which was that first hotel as you come into Hot Springs.
0: Yeah.
1: We'd grab a couple of Holiday Inn towels right off of the service.
0: Did you ever get caught?
1: No. No, because you had a Holiday Inn towel. So they just said, well, nobody that, because you didn't bring your own towel, obviously. So we were there. And maybe they saw us and said, let the poor kids swim.
0: Someone says here, remember water slide at Burns Park? Bryant from Cabot.
1: Don't know.
0: Burns Park. I don't remember the water slide over there.
1: I don't know if that's a joke or not.
0: Let's see here. But
2: there was a huge metal slide, wasn't there, that people would burn themselves?
0: Well, that's what I'm saying. Back,
1: well, they used to have.
0: You had the carpet underneath you. You had the little carpet. You had a piece of carpet you slide on.
1: There was also a carpet slide. It wasn't water, but it was carpet slide down on Central Avenue, down from the racetrack, around the area where Golf Links and that McDonald's is. They're on Central Avenue down from the racetrack. I want to say there used to be one there when I was a kid.
0: Bads, this is from the 479. I've seen a video from former Sports Illustrated writer Jeff Perlman. He was stating that Billy Ray Smith Jr. was not in good health, stated that his memory was not good and that he was pretty well confined to his home. Yeah, I've heard that as well. Two-time All-American Billy Ray Smith, my teammate, and one of the great players of all time. I think one of the few two-time All-Americans, maybe with Sean Andrews, being legit, like first-team All-American 2 years in a row.
1: Was he one of the first Hogs to go out to San Diego?
0: Yeah, he was. He had Danny Walters and Gary Anderson. But I'd heard, Roger, he'd been dealing with dementia issues for quite some time, and I think he's on at the end of the road. That's really sad because he was such a sharp guy, and he was physically he didn't have a great pro career because they put him in the middle.
1: Sure.
0: You know, at pro, they had him on the outside, and he could just beat anybody. You know, it was hard to block him, but in the pros, you put him inside, and just a different animal for him there.
1: But he made it. He made it to the big show, right?
0: He did. Evans Dietz, our buddy, said a rocket slide in Burns Park.
2: Yes, that's what I'm talking about.
0: Yes, what you're talking about? That's
2: it was
0: one.
2: A huge metal slide.
0: And the water slide. You got to love, you know, back then, we're just doing what we could to make it fun for the kids.
1: Yeah.
0: Put a metal slide out there.
1: Yeah, and I think it was like six stories high.
2: Super tall, and it got really hot during the summer.
0: Yeah, here's from Kevin, said rocket slide at Burns Park is legendary for us Dogtown folks. I love that.
1: I
0: love that as a kid, if that's what you had.
1: For sure.
0: Yeah, 661-1037 is the number. Somebody said Indian Meadows. I think, Roger, you might have mentioned that.
1: No, I don't know where that is.
0: I don't either. That's a good one. 40,000 people at a water park and never a line in a bathroom. Go figure. Good point.
1: Good point.
0: Remember, you know, what was the thing? What was the movie where if you put a dye in there, you can see where people
1: No, that was just the wives tell, you know, but it I fell for it many a time.
0: Yeah, to think that, you know, you can use about, you know, growing up in the beach, you know, you can go out on the beach and you know nobody's going to.
1: If that's all you're doing, you're just going, hey, he's been laying out all
0: what
1: day.
0: You don't,
1: hey,
0: what you don't want to do is walk up to talk to your buddy and you feel something warm in the water.
1: No, you never want to
0: Wait, hey, no. What is that?
1: That's a fact, Jack. Hey, wait, I'm on your back. The other part of it is, if you're really, listen, to be devious, every once in a half a dozen times if you're at a pool, you needed to walk to the bathroom just to let people think you weren't going, you know, in the pool. And that was just playing it off.
0: Someone says Lake Nixon out west, Little Rock, Cooper Orbit Road. Yeah, I get all those. I get those confused. I get to like Willow Park and Lake Nixon.
1: Willow Springs, Willow Park.
0: Yeah, I get all those.
1: Lake, I don't know where any of those are. I don't know if I ever did.
0: Someone says, my wife is good at getting the mop bucket. Woo.
1: Whoa, hey.
0: When I hear Roger J. Bird in The Wizard singing. Oh, that's what she's doing.
1: Is that
0: doing.
1: Right? Oh, yes. Very good, very good. You know what? Growing up in Hot Springs, we didn't go to Lake Washington as a kid because it was way out there. Didn't have any of those. So we're at Three Sisters, Crystal Springs. Isn't that Mountain Harbor area, or is it before that? I'm trying to think.
0: You know,
1: I'm
0: disappointed in myself, Roger, that when you throw those out, that I don't know those better. You know what that
1: means?
0: Well,
1: you wouldn't. Yeah, I don't think
0: I don't spend time at the lake.
1: Well, yeah, you weren't here. You were up that way. And then
0: I've been here since 85.
1: Yeah, I know, and I don't even know if they're still around. But now when Samantha and I got married, we would take the kids and make some bend over sandwiches. That's just one piece of bread.
0: You bet.
1: And we'd go out to DeGray and with a little beach out there. So there's a little beach out there.
0: Yeah, that's a very popular spot. Yeah, it is.
1: It was then.
0: Someone says, well, River Country got shut down because they were not paying their taxes. I knew they had gotten into some financial trouble there for a while, but that thing had gotten really big. I mean, I remember, I don't think I spent a lot of time out there. Let's see here. Willow Springs Park is still closed, Raj.
1: Willow Springs is?
0: Yeah, apparently so, according to this thing.
1: All right. Well, I guess that once that happened, I don't know if there was ever, because I don't know what they found out. Do you? You remember what they found out? What caused it?
0: I don't know. I don't know. It was a dangerous deal.
1: Yeah, no one's going to do that.
0: Did somebody die of that, or somebody just get super sick?
1: I don't
0: remember
1: if they died or if it was flesh eating or something like that.
0: Yeah,
1: I don't know. Yeah, no one's going in there again. I mean, I think that just would ruin that.
0: Someone says, I can do a head-turning, earth-shattering cannonball. I grew up going to Whitewater and Wild River Country. The vortex slide was too small, but I went faster than any of them. Yeah, that's another thing. You know, do you know how, did you, when you would do a cannonball?
1: Yeah, I wouldn't get it. Yeah.
0: So there's two ways you do cannonballs. Yeah, yeah. You do the double knee tuck.
1: Right.
0: Or you do the split one knee, which I always thought looked cool.
1: Split one knee?
0: Yeah, you have one leg out straight. Sure. I always thought that looked cooler. And I think it...
1: Good core. You had a good core.
0: If you weren't heavy, if you're heavy, the double knee cannonball could really move some water. But if you didn't, you the body, the way it would go in at the angle with the one tuck knee, straight leg out. I don't know what you would call that. You call it a knife, a jackknife?
1: Maybe, I don't know.
0: I don't know. I think, but I
1: can visualize it.
0: The other part
1: about doing those cannonballs, you had to know how to swim because they didn't have a diving board in the shallow.
0: Well, you know, it's funny.
1: One of those things that I was not a good swimmer.
0: That's what I was going to bring up. I remember back in the 60s and 70s when having a diving board was okay. You could go to a hotel. And hotels had diving boards.
1: Yeah.
0: And then all of a sudden people started suing, you know, because they were getting hurt. And all of a sudden, you know what left? The diving boards were gone.
1: Yeah, then the Triple Indy. I think the Hot Springs, the Boys Club out there off of, I forget the name of the street now in Hot Springs. They had two. They had the regular and then they had a taller one.
0: I can remember one of my favorite things to do. My grandmother Mumsy had a pool and she had a diving board and a slide, which was really advanced.
1: Oh, yeah.
0: But you go.
1: Was it a metal slide or was it?
0: It was a fancy pool.
1: What do you call those?
0: Like ceramic.
1: That's ceramic, but I'm sure.
0: Polyglass.
1: Not polyglass. I don't know.
0: What is it?
1: I don't know. It wasn't plastic.
0: What's it?
1: Fiberglass.
0: Fiberglass.
1: Boom! In your face! Hey, we got any corkies?
0: Okay. Someone says Willow Springs shut down because some little boy got one of those. Yeah, there you go. That brain eating disease.
1: Fiberglass.
0: Said they was part with sand bottom and concrete water slide built in the side of a hill. That's cool. Jackknife had the one leg out. I was right, Roger. How about that?
1: I never knew that term.
0: How about that? And someone had another one. It's called here's another one. A can opener. Yes.
1: What's a can opener?
0: It's the same thing. It's either the jackknife or the can.
1: That's a leg out.
0: Can I tell you? I have not used those terms in 40 years until today.
1: Sure.
0: And so that's what happens when you have National Water Park Day on Morning Mayhem. You come up, you start going back as a kid. But it was the coolest thing is to go take a running start and you see how much water you could displace.
1: You bet. And I think there's just a few more weeks left before if anybody's got any last minute summer getaways because school starts in a couple of weeks.
0: Yeah, right? for me, once we hit August, summer's over.
1: Yeah, it's over. I follow you.
0: For those of you who have the month of August, have fun. Cool for you. It's just those of us who played football, it's in our psyche or coached. You get to the beginning of August. It's over. You've been training and now you gotta, go put on pads and it's 8,000 degrees.
1: Right, that's right. That's
0: going to break with a little.
3: There is no tomorrow.
0: Thanks, Apollo.
3: There is no tomorrow.
0: Thanks, Apollo Creed. Yeah. Going to the break with C'est La Vie, the new hit by Joe Nichols. We'll talk to him. Well, we won't, Roger, but Christian will tomorrow. Love this hook. Here we go.

0: 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The low rates are finally here.
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1: Such a great song here.
2: Such a great song. You know why I'm playing it? Lately
1: something's changed. Rick Springfield, if you didn't know.
3: He's got himself a girl and I want to make her mine.
1: It's number one on this day, right?
2: Exactly right, Davis.
1: 1981.

0: then stops right there. Hit that button. Stop that, Christian.
1: I've got a few minutes here for the top of the hour. We'll visit with Rick Schaefer, John Daly coming up. We'll have Justin Moore. Also, Ron from Middleton Heat and Air will be up. We've got to visit with Chuck Gatlin, play a little Family Feud brought to you by Southern Bank and more. Somebody said, David, what's the news with Ella Langley? Mm-hmm. It was actually what I wanted to share. Her numbers at the top of the chart, Roger, are nuts.
0: Her numbers?
1: Choosing Texas mm-hmm. has now been number one on the Billboard Hot 100 for 15 straight weeks, which Mariah Carey's All I Want for Christmas is the only song by a solo female artist to spend more time at number one. It's also one of only 8 tracks ever to spend 15 weeks on the top Hot 100. So also listen to this. Said she's passing Whitney Houston's I Will Always Love You. Which is crazy.
0: Boone's still got to be number one, right?
1: Mariah Carey's got the this is Christmas deal, but that one was a long one.
0: How many weeks was Mariah Carey?
2: I think Mariah Carey's was, what was the song? We Belong Together, I believe.
0: For how long? How many weeks?
2: It's like 21.
1: A month.
0: I would swear that Debbie Boone back in the day was on for 50 weeks.
1: Yeah, you're right. I think it may be depending on what chart it is.
0: It's got to be different charts in the way they do that now, right?
1: Among female artists, only Mariah Carey's Holiday Classic has spent more time on the top, which is pretty elite. Also, it's not the only chart that she's dominating. Choosing Texas is number one on streaming songs for a 16th week, and Hot Song Country Songs for 33rd week. Okay. We'll ask Justin when he comes on about that. It's a good song, but I had no idea that those kind of legs.
0: I didn't know songs did that anymore.
1: Here's one. Let's see here. I survived the old water slide in Jonesboro, up in Jonesboro. That thing had sharp turns that would throw you out in cracks in the fiberglass that would slice your fingers.
0: Cracks in the fiberglass.
1: You know what? This is when our country was great, where kids had to deal with
0: fiberglass splinters.
1: Yes.
0: Absolutely.
1: HR on that one.
0: You go down some of these rabbit holes, and there's a few of them that you see where people's heads are banging through this serpentine slide on some of these water slides. These are epic fails that it shows.
1: Yeah, yeah.
0: And it's got this one that are these carpet slides that the more you go
1: come
0: down,
1: off the air.
0: There's one that is Evil Knievel Snake Canyon high that gets you to go way up and come down. But the other one, the slope or the grooves become progressively more and more deep and just tosses you around, and you come down on the slide.
1: Yeah, and the designer didn't care.
0: They did not.
1: Somebody said, Roger should mention the Little Rio Grande that was formerly known as 10 Mile Creek, Highway 70, in the curve at the bridge just down from the Cream Castle.
0: You know what that is.
1: Little Mexico in the summer.
0: Is that what it is, Little Mexico? I know that they cleaned it up for a while there, it seemed like, because I think it used to be a little spot that only a few people would go to. It was just right there off the highway, and folks would just sit there. But then I think it even has a wider swath that people hang out at.
1: Somebody said, "What was the name of Craig O'Neill's Saturday TV show at Wild River Country? Did he have that?
0: I don't know.
1: I sort of remember that.
2: I'll ask him about it later this week.
1: Yeah. You'll be with him tomorrow, as a matter of fact. Yeah. Somebody said, "We'll never go to a wave pool again." And neck deep felt something bump my cheek. What? It was a feminine hygiene product.
0: Oh, no. Stop it.
1: Yeah. Here's one from our buddy Steve Qualls, Strength and Honor.
2: Strength and Honor.
1: The slide by Kmart was called the Magic Carpet Slide. That's what they always called it, the Magic Carpet Slide.
0: Yeah. It was potato salad.
1: Here's what I survived. I love this. I survived Fun Mountain, the mountain home. Had multiple pools as you went down the mountain. Great places to drown. Yeah, it's all good. It's back in the day when we let our kids risk getting hurt. Did you hear about the boy doing the cannonball off bluff on the Buffalo River? I think he broke 3 vertebrae. Boy, that's another scary deal. I've never jumped off a bluff. Roger, I don't know if there's one in the Hot Springs area.
0: Well, there used to be.
1: Where?
2: At Heber, you know, they have the cliffs over there.
1: Is that the only place you have?

0: Girl was killed at Willow Springs when she swam into a group of moccasin snakes.
1: Oh, wow.
0: I have not heard that. So tell me that that's not true. Yeah. Tell me that's just...
2: That's from Lonesome Dove.
0: Yeah, oh, my gosh, it is.
1: It is.
0: It is. That's what it is. It's got to be a joke. If not, I apologize to the family.
2: I mean, they didn't make it up. I think we'd heard that.
0: We would know.
2: I don't think we would.
0: No, we would not. We would know. We would have heard that story.
1: I feel like we would have heard
0: that story. Yeah, we heard the story about the eating, the flesh-eating whatever.
1: Yeah. Talking about Lonesome Dove, I don't think snakes do that.
3: Are territorial?
0: You know? Someone said floods, especially close to the river, but a slide had nothing compared to a good swing you could fly off into the water. Now, I tell you, that, again, you know.
2: The knotted rope.
0: You know, you didn't worry about getting hurt or it snapping.
2: Yeah. Well, you just didn't. I mean, look at.
0: Some great video of people losing it on
2: there. What's the Navy SEAL, Adam.
0: Yeah, they jump off the bridge.
2: Yeah, the people were doing that in Hot Springs all the time. What's his last name?
0: Adam Brown.
2: Good Lord.
0: Broadway says, we always made a water slide with long sheets of Visqueen and put soap and water on it. That's what I'm saying. This is when this country was great. Kids didn't have other fancy things. Listen, they got water parks on cruise ships now. Water parks on cruise ships.
2: Yeah, they're too heavy.
0: Yeah, it was just, you know. Of course, I thought it was funny growing up in Panama City. Hey, let's go to the water park. 100 yards is the Gulf of Mexico. Right, you know, you can go in there, dive in there, and
2: they don't call it that anymore.
0: Yeah, we do. Those of us live down there. So yeah, you got the beach right there. You don't need a water park. Oh my gosh. 661-1037. We'll visit with Rick Schaefer, John Daly coming up. Glad you're listening. It's National Water Park Day. What are your memories of that? And is there a favorite body of water that you're spending a lot of time on this summer? We'll also have Justin Moore coming up. And also, too, Roger, we'll be going on a trip tomorrow.
2: 3 hours.
0: We'll be out of pocket. And we'll turn it over to Christian for a few days. And
2: maybe call in one day just to ride along.
0: All right, don't go away. 7 o'clock.

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2: Extreme heat continues one more day. Here in Little Rock, it could reach 104 this afternoon, and heat index values will be over 110. So the extreme heat warning is in effect until 8 o'clock this evening. It'll be sunny in the morning, partly cloudy this afternoon. Tonight, a slight chance of a shower or storm with a low of 80. For the Buzz Radio Network, I'm meteorologist Pat Walker.
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1: Here are David Basil.
4: He's got Vincent Ontaverano out.
1: Roger Scott.
14: I don't know Chicken Big Bee Baseball Wall.
1: And Justin Moore.
14: That's how a pro chef would tell you to eat it.
4: All right, 7:06. Roger, look at this picture here. I mean, look, listen, I've lost like 10 pounds in the last 3 days. Yeah. I'm going to lose another 5 in the next like 2. Uh-huh. And I still look like I weigh 400 pounds. Look at that. How pathetic do I look there? Look at that. Yeah, it's like a fat old dude. Yeah, you know what? I'm back on track. It's ridiculous.
14: Yeah, well, that's the picture.
4: Glad you're with us this morning on this Tuesday, July 28th. It's the last day for me and Roger. We're going to hop on a plane and get out of here for a few days. I'll have my laptop, so I'll be locked into things going on here in Arkansas. I think we got JM with us. Justin Moore, good morning.
15: What's up, guys?
4: Hey, Bub, how are you?
15: I'm good. How are y'all?
4: Good, good. Glad to have you with us. You're back in action, touring, doing all the things. And also got to say, your daughter Ella had a little surgery the other day. How's she doing? She recovering and feeling better?
15: This is just kind of the beginning. You know,
4: it's Tommy John, right? Tommy John surgery.
15: Tommy John surgery. Yeah. Yeah. Wow. Unfortunately, so yeah, they say anywhere from like a 6 to 9 month recovery. So,
4: I hate that for her.
15: You know, hopefully she'll get back just in time for the beginning of softball season. So she's not devastated yet.
4: What happened, Justin? Was because you said it tore off the. I don't know that Tommy John surgery as well as I should.
15: Yeah, I'm not super educated on it. I mean, I know it's now a pretty common, you know, surgery to have.
4: You bet.
15: So, but no, she was sliding into third base during a tournament. I don't know, maybe a week and a half, 2 weeks ago, mm-hmm. and. Just immediately came up, you know, with a hurting. I mean, Kate was actually with me on the road, so it was just my dad and her at the game. So he had to take her to our doctor, and he goes, "I think it's just this, but it could be that. So come back in a few days and let me get an MRI." And ended up being like all of the above.
4: Yeah,
15: she had to have surgery.
4: Well, she's a tough worker. She'll recover. It'll be like you said, a long road, but she's got a good work ethic.
15: Well, the good thing for her, because she's so into softball. I mean, she plays basketball too, and so that's a bummer to miss most of that season, if not all of it. But she's not a senior. It's not right in the middle of her, you know, senior year or whatever. She's not going to miss her junior year, even a softball. She's just going to have to miss some basketball.
4: Right. Well, glad to have you on today. A couple of things. We'll visit with Rick Schaefer in just a second. Today's National Water Park Day. We're talking about memories you had of water parks in the state of Arkansas. For me, it was down in Panama City, right there next to Miracle Street Amusement Park. And so also talking about where you spend most of your summer what body of water, what lakes. Those are the two questions. We talked about the Razorbacks. Cal let the media come in and watch the team practice yesterday. So we got a chance to see all those good-looking freshmen play. We'll talk about that with Rick. Also, too, I think the first game in the Bahamas, I think, is Thursday. We'll get the details on that. I think you have to do that Flow Sports deal, which is always a pain to deal with. You know, let me tell you, every time I've signed up for Flow Sports, Roger, I've ended up having to pay for the next, like, 6 months. Like, you try to get out of it, and you just, you know.
16: It's hard to cancel. I've got a couple of things that I do.
4: You can't.
16: There's no customer service.
4: I know.
16: Numbers,
4: it's terrible.
16: Nothing works.
4: I know.
16: I can't stand it. I've almost got to the point to where I'm going to cancel my credit card and get a new one.
4: But I know. I'm going to call my bank. I got another one. I'm going to call my bank, tell them to cancel it. And not that one, but another one. Yeah, Justin.
15: I was just going to say, you know, like, why wouldn't ESPN or whomever want to put this on TV.
17: I know.
15: I mean, but there's
17: you.
15: This is
17: I'm
15: like the low or lowest yeah. activity in the sports world of the year.
17: It makes no sense to me.
15: Yeah,
17: you'd think somebody would find value. It could sell it. It's Cal. You know, we're getting all these exhibition games with Kansas and Gonzaga because people love Cal. And you know, anywhere he goes with his teams, and I agree with you, Justin. I'm shocked that it.
15: I mean, instead of replay in South Carolina and Vandy from last year's football season or whatever, you know what I mean?
17: Like, yeah, I agree 100%.
15: The only people that care are whichever team won. The fan base that lost don't even want to watch it. Their own team, you know what I mean?
17: I know.
16: Who's the team he was talking about that he said, you know who I'm talking about without saying a name?
17: Was it Kansas?
16: I don't know. I'm asking him, why did he say
17: it? I can't remember.
16: In the quote, I can't remember.
17: Said,
16: we got another one, you know who it is, you know, this and that sort of thing.
17: He did say that.
15: Who, Cal?
17: Yeah, he was talking about the exhibition game.
15: I didn't take it as he was. Are you saying, Raj, he was saying that to someone who was.
17: SID was beside him, I think, and he was trying to. He didn't know what had been released, and he said, "Well, what are the Kansas?" He said, "The Kansas."
16: It wasn't derogatory.
15: Oh yeah, yeah. I think it was Kansas at Kansas for an exhibition game.
17: Let's bring in Rick Schaefer. He might have some answers too. There, Roger Dodge.

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1: Rick Schaefer on Morning Mayhem is brought to you by Edwards Food Giant. Edwards Food Giant, the meat people.
2: Good morning, Rick.
3: Morning, David. Good morning, Roger. Hey, good morning, Justin. You know, isn't it great to have a coach who, number one, he is so legendary. He can say whatever he wants to. He can do whatever he wants to. But to say, hey, we're going to do this, we're going to do that. Oh, have we released that yet?
2: I know.
3: That's just,
2: I love it.
3: It's hilarious. I love it, too.
2: I do, too.
3: You know, I've said all along, and I did have the opportunity. I was sitting right in front of him at Jim Lindsay's funeral, and he was sitting next to Matt Zimmerman. And I've met him before, and I've talked to him a couple times before, but you kind of have to remind him. It's been a while. And I said, first of all, I thanked him for the way he treats Nolan Richardson. John Calipari has been life-giving to Nolan Richardson. You know, Nolan lost his wife a little over a year ago. John Calipari has just embraced him and wants him at practices, encourages him to come to games. He wasn't going to go to that game where they were going to honor him last year.
2: Right.
3: Had Cal not, and Matt Zimmerman not said, Coach, you got to come tonight. We're playing Texas. You got to be there. And then they honored him. So I thanked him for that, and I did share with him, and I said, I know humility won't, because I think he is a fairly humble guy for all he's done. And I said, you are the biggest hire that Arkansas has ever made.
2: Right.
3: And he kind of looked at me, and I said, because it's not that he will eventually be as good as at Arkansas as Nolan was or Frank Broyles was, or, you know, they became legendary, but they weren't legendary when
2: right,
3: they hired him.
2: Right, right.
3: And so here's a guy, and you look at the Arkansas schedule. I know it's a little frustrating that the games aren't at home, although he did point out that three of them will be at home next year.
2: Yeah.
3: Arizona, Michigan.
2: Yeah.
3: Michigan. So, and that's okay. So it's next year, it's going to be a bang-bang home schedule, but no coach, even Nolan, couldn't get games like he's getting. And he's already got four, and he says there's another one in the works on a neutral court. Now, who's that going to be? I don't know. Is it going to be bigger than North Carolina or Arizona? And so I thought you could only play two exhibition games. Obviously, I'm out of touch. I didn't know that because he's already got one schedule with Gonzaga. And then he breaks it and looks at his coaches and said, aren't we playing these games?
2: Yeah, I know.
3: You know, Kansas and Memphis. I mean, it's just he is amazing. And I just have to say, I have no idea where Arkansas basketball will be when he decides to retire. I hope that's a long time from now.
2: Yeah, I agree. Someone says, Ethan says he was talking to Coach Cal, might have been talking about the ACC Challenge, so he has to be talking about Duke. I don't know if that was the...
3: Well, oh, he's talking about next year. Because this year, the ACC Challenge, Arkansas is at North Carolina. So when he was talking about next year's home schedule, he said Arizona, Michigan State, and there'll be an ACC opponent.
2: Gotcha. Maybe that's what it was.
3: Because that'll be the home game. I don't think he mentioned who it was.
4: Yeah, Rick's got it spot on.
2: That makes sense. A couple things real quick,
5: that's
2: too.
5: That's who it was. It was, he says, an ACC team. You all know who it is.
2: Yeah.
5: But he didn't say it. So I didn't know if he didn't.
2: Maybe it was Duke.
3: Well, we don't all know who it is because they haven't announced it yet.
4: Well, he said more specifically, he said, y'all all know who I hope it is.
2: Yeah, okay. Well,
3: there
2: I mean, what a fun year. Even if three of those games are exhibition games, you get the other ones. I mean, it's you know, he knows what he say. He said, listen, that he said the Thanksgiving Day game last year was one of the highest rated ever. He said, you know, and he knows it's good promotion for the brand, for the kids. And so I know what, Justin, you mentioned last week, we wish he had more of those at Bud Walton. But he knows the value of the brand and the I think he said it was the largest audience ever, or like in decades, for that game, too, I think.
3: Well, here's the other thing you have to consider. And I shared this yesterday. Okay, when you're making all these arrangements, right now, ABC and ESPN have exclusivity on the SEC. So if you're going to play a game at Bud Walton Arena like that, one of them has to take the game. But if you want to be on CBS and Fox, which most SEC teams are not, you play these other teams. If you play a Big Ten team, it's going to be CBS or Fox. If you play an ACC team, it's going to be, I think it could be ESPN or Fox. If you play a Big 12 team like Arizona, it's going to be Fox. So it gets you on other networks that the SEC is not attached to because it's not your home game.
2: Right.
3: If it's your home game, it's ESPN or ABC. Now, again, like I say, you would think, If it's, say, Arkansas and Michigan State, wouldn't ESPN be interested in that? You'd think so. But at any rate, you get on other networks, you get more exposure. Well, and Cal can do that because he knows everybody.
2: That's crazy.
3: He knows everybody.
2: You know, the other thing, by the way, that would thank Edwards Food Giant again for sponsoring Rick each week. They are the meat people, multiple locations across the state, so go by and see them today. Talking about this class, you know, you got a lot of the media got a chance to watch them practice yesterday, and I think he said the average age of the current roster is 18 years and 7 months.
3: Wow. Yeah.
2: And for a reference point, I saw this in the Democrat Gazette, that the Michigan team that won the national championship this year, average age 21 in 7 months.
3: Yeah.
2: So it's a full 3 years. I mean, that's a huge difference. And then the other thing that was pointed out by a lot of people, just this team looked bigger. They were surprised. They have six players that are listed at 6'11 or taller. Now,
3: there's
2: only one is a big body type, but still just very lengthy team, and obviously a lot of those are young too.
3: At the end of last year, we were all asking, okay, he's bringing all these guards in, but look who's leaving. And even last year, Arkansas didn't have the size it needed once it got deep into the NCAA tournament. And you're thinking, man, what's he going to do? Well, here they come. 6'11", 7 feet. I think he's got two that are over 7 feet.
4: Three
3: 7-footers. You know, to me, the biggest concern will be beds on the road. You know, what hotels have all these beds for 7-footers? I don't know.
2: Well,
3: and you can custom make them at home, I guess. But, so now you've got some size plus these guards. In fact, you've got so many good guards. You're looking at, say, Thompson, the guy that reclassified late, who's a five-star player. We've talked about this with our basketball experts. I think he could be a two-year player because he's coming in here. He's younger than everybody else, and you're thinking, okay, you got the number two player in the country. He's a guard. He's a one-and-done. And then you got a couple of those maybe one-and-dones. Billy Richmond will be gone after this year, most likely. This guy could come in, establish himself, and maybe give you a second year. And I think that's another thing Cal's looking at is how can I get guys in here that I'm not just going to lose after 1 year all the time. So this is the foundation, I think, of maybe the next 2 or 3 years it could be really, really good.
2: You know what's interesting is that, you know, we maybe over the years had a number one recruiting class every once in a while.
3: But no one had one.
2: Yeah, I was thinking that was the Corliss year, I guess. But now it's like, it's no big deal. We got like 4 or 5 stars. It's just like, we expect it now. It's crazy how this thing is flipped to where we're expecting to be number one, number two. I mean, that's, it's just the power of Cal, you know.
3: And that is his, and you know, the other thing is, and Kevin McPherson makes this clear, if it gets into a bidding war over one, he won't.
2: I get that.
3: He knows what his limit is, and he'll pay so much for a player. But if it goes over that, it's like, okay, next. Because there's still, there's 23 or 24, maybe 5-star players out there every year. So if you don't get one, you can get another one.
2: That's right.
3: And of course, his record, this is where he has the strength that no other coach has. None. Not Izzo, none of them. Is that the money his players have made in the NBA. And he said, we'll pay you some money now, but it doesn't compare to what you're going to make in the NBA if you come here and play here for us.
2: Speaking of money, just transitioning real quick to baseball. it's amazing. Of course, all the 12, is it 12 or 15 players that were drafted? 15.
3: 15.
2: All of them signed.
3: And three of them were coming through the transfer portal. 12 were on the roster last year.
2: Yeah, which is an amazing number. Pretty darn impressive. Of course, some of these guys did not get, playing time, or not much playing time, that is.
3: Right.
2: But the other thing that's interesting, Roger and I were talking about it earlier, is that not one of the Razorback signees signed with a major league team. And, they lost a few guys over the, last year, or lost at least one last year. And so I know they wanted to try to avoid that, but either they were very good in their choices that they made sure they were not going to get a kid that was going to go to the major leagues, or they backed off of maybe the talent level just a hair to make sure they got the player in the program. I don't know, but that was interesting. Not one signed with a major league team this year.
3: We were blessed last Friday to have Matt Hobbs on the show, and he gave us some great insight into that. Yeah, no, they didn't back off in their talent. He said they had three that they thought would be drafted, and they weren't. Now, that could have been increase in NIL. It could have been they let the major league teams know what it was going to take to sign them, and they weren't willing to pay that much for them. We've seen that happen before with good players. It could have been either of those, but no, they like the talent that's coming in. And we had Matt on the same day that Arkansas announced signing a pitcher from Japan. And that's a first. No SEC team has ever signed a high school player out of Japan before. I think Stanford had one a couple years ago. So this is a whole new deal. And he walked us through the process of how that happened. The guy does speak some English, which is good, because I don't know if you watch Major League Baseball, and say one of their Japanese guys, or let's say even a person who speaks Spanish, is the game-winning hit, and they're on the start of the game, they've got an interpreter there with them. So I said, are you going to have an interpreter with this guy? He says, no. He says, and we're already working on his English. He's going to be okay. But it's interesting, the team they put together. And, you know, Dave Van Horn said in a press conference, and I think he's got one today too, that their NIL increased, and that's they could go out and get some players that maybe they couldn't get before. Yeah, yeah.
4: Yeah, that's what I thought. I'm talking about millions more.
3: No,
4: if I'm not mistaken.
3: Don't know that. But if that's the case,
4: I could be way off. But I know they had much more money this year than they had last year, for example.
3: So which is how you get some guys that might have said, right, okay, this is what it takes to sign me because I know I can get this at Arkansas. Plus, you just think, major leagues, they really are understanding the value of college baseball. I can remember, of course, I was there for most of Norton O'Brien's great years, and then Dave was hired. I guess I was already out of the athletic department. Yes, I was. But Norm, every year, the draft just drove him nuts. And he never knew whether to – well, he did. You just had to cooperate with Major League Scouts. But he hated to, because he knew he was going to lose his players after their junior years, and he hated that. Or you have to battle high school players signing. And so it was – but Major League Baseball back then – did not regard college baseball as a great grounds for development. And also, Major League Baseball had a lot more minor league teams at that time. Now they've cut down their minor league teams. Each major league team only has 4 minor league teams. And because of that, they want to see their players develop faster, so they appreciate college baseball to the point where they've even proposed, by the way, that's a great song, that in the future drafts, you can't draft high school players. Now, that's not going to pass, but boy, would college baseball love that.
2: All right, last thing we got to ask you before you go. Again, thanks to...
3: You're throwing me into the ring of fire?
2: Edwards Food Giant. Yeah, no.
3: Are you bound by wild desire?
2: No, I'm not. Let's see if we can get this in. On this day in 1994, Rick, the 14th perfect game in the history of Major League Baseball was thrown. So if you can,
3: you have to give me some clues on that.
2: Okay, so here's the clue.
3: This was shortly before the season was canceled.
2: This name also shares a name with a famous country music singer, and actually even bigger than country music alone. He sort of crossed over to pop too.
3: So it's Cash?
2: No, that's a good guess.
3: Well, that's who you're playing.
2: No, that's just random. So that's just random.
3: That was just random. So give me the clue again.
2: So 1994, on this day, there was a pitcher that threw the 14th perfect game. And so it was, and I'll give you the hint. This should be the first hint. He played for Texas.
3: Nolan Ryan.
2: Nope. Again,
3: Nolan Ryan never threw a perfect game.
2: He shares a name with a very well-known
3: country singer.
2: Yeah.
3: Pittsburgh, Texas, Kenny Rogers.
2: Kenny Rogers is correct. I knew you'd work your way through it. Good job there, Rick. All he needed, Roger, was a little bit of help is what he needed.
3: Yeah, Kenny Rogers was the country singer, was not the gambler, was one of the great songs ever. Would you call that a country song? Because it was on pop songs.
2: Well, that's what
3: too.
2: I said. He was a crossover. Wouldn't you say that, Rog?
5: Mm-hmm. Mm-hmm. Oh, no, there's no doubt. I think he was probably one of the first ones to.
3: But you know the song I hated.
5: Crossing over.
3: Ruby, Take Your Love to Town. I hated that song. I hated it.
2: Is that the one you always sing, Roger?
3: Oh, it's awful. That he's going to shoot his wife because he's she's going out and cheating on him. Oh, I hate that.
2: it's a free trick.
3: So as good as the Gambler was, that's how bad that song was.
5: Yeah, but Baz doesn't like that. One time at karaoke, I did Reuben James because I love that story.
2: I've never.
5: It's a great story.
3: Okay. Reuben James.
5: Yeah. It's a great story. It's Rick. Just not one that too many people know.
2: Great stuff as always, Rick. Thanks, buddy.
5: Thanks,
2: have a great
5: Ricky.
3: Day. And I'm sorry Johnny Cash didn't throw a perfect game.
5: Well, you know what? It was on this date in 1963 that this was number one in the great country of America.
3: I think I've shared either this song or Big Bad John were the first record I ever bought. And I think Big Bad John was before this one.
5: Well, listen to this version real quick.
3: Oh, is this you?
2: This is so good. Listen to this. No. I want Justin to do this.
0: Fuego es el amor.
5: Spanish version.
3: Oh, great. He became a super lore. How about that?
5: One part.
3: That's hilarious.
5: Let's see if he gets to it. Here we go.

0: Waco de Amor.
1: I do. I like you, Raj. My new favorite.
2: But he did it so well.
1: I want Justin Moore to cover.
2: He did it well.
1: Small Town USA in Spanish.
3: I can barely speak English.
1: All right, Rick. Have a good day, buddy.
2: All right, you guys too. Thank you.
1: All right, don't go away. We'll be joined by John Daly. Got the Morning Mayhem fully assembled this morning, so don't go away. 7:28.
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4: The Arkansas basketball conference schedule was released yesterday. Conference play will open up with Missouri on January 2nd. Their first road game will be at South Carolina on either the 5th or the 6th. Going through the presumed marquee matchups, Alabama will come to Fayetteville on January 9th, and they'll make the return trip to Tuscaloosa on February 13th. Arkansas will go to Tennessee on January 16th. Their only matchup against Texas will be on the road on January 23rd. Their lone matchup against Kentucky will be on the road on February 20th. They get Florida at home on February 27th, and they close SEC play against Oklahoma on March 6th. And in minor league baseball, the Arkansas Travelers will face the Midland Rockhounds tonight at 6:30. 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
6: With KARK's Pat Walker.
7: Sunny this morning, partly cloudy this afternoon, and a high of 104. And heat index values 110 or higher. So still another extremely hot and dangerously hot day. Tonight, partly cloudy, a slight chance of a shower or thunderstorm with a low of 80. Tomorrow, 30% chance of rain and a high of 95. For the Buzz Radio Network, I'm meteorologist Pat Walker.
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14: Seems like bailing you out of trouble is getting to be a lifetime job for me.
15: There wouldn't be no trouble except for that king cup.
16: Whoa. All I wanted was something to eat, but the man kept pushing, sir.
17: Well, you did some pushing of your own, John.
15: They drew first blood, not me.
0: Look, Johnny, let me come in and get you the hell out of there.
15: They drew first blood.
3: Troublemaker is who Rambo was.
1: Such a good movie.
3: Troublemaker.
1: Morning Mayhem, fully assembled. I'm David Bowser. That's Roger Scott over there. Justin Moore out at Moore Mountain and Poen. Christian Weaver producing, although under the weather. Getting ready to talk with John Daly here in just a second. Someone said, Matt, how about Justin doing Back That Thing Up in Spanish? I like that.
17: Oh, gosh. That'd be something.
1: Yeah, you know, there's two Back That Things Up, but Juvenile's is Back That Thing. Thing Up. Yours is Back Juvenile. That Thing Up.
17: Yeah, yeah, with an A. Yeah, yeah. How about and his that? Came out in, I'm going to guess, 2000.
3: 99.
17: So is that it?
3: 2000, yeah.
17: Yeah, something like that. Because it was big when I was in, I was like junior in high school, something like that.
1: Someone said, hey, Bass, saw you yesterday on camera, get up at Oakland. I thought, wow. What's that?
3: I was going to say, it's not really Back That Thing Up.
1: Yeah.
3: It's Back That Blank Up.
1: Well, the name of the song
17: is
1: Back.
17: Yeah, the radio edit was
3: Back That Thing Up.
1: Yeah, no, it didn't know that, yeah. Someone says, saw you, Baz, get up at Oakland on camera yesterday. My thought was, he does look skinny after Tampa and all the travel. No, I gained weight, but I've lost literally like 10 pounds in 3 days.
17: How's that? How?
1: I've eaten nuts. All of
17: a lot of good... A lot of good dukes, yeah. Sir.
3: What are you trying to do?
1: Talk about, you know, it's just, you know, all I've had, listen, you know what I eat every day?
17: I am curious.
1: Egg whites for breakfast, and then I'll eat it after the show. And then all I've had is a can of corn, can of peas.
3: Can of corn,
1: can of peas. I'll do that. I've had like four can of
17: the
1: corn.
17: The can of corn did absolutely nothing for you.
1: I'm under 1,000. I'm under 1,000.
3: More shots?
1: No, I'm doing shots. But I was doing shots while I was in Tampa.
3: Well, I know, but I mean, yeah,
1: I can eat through the shots.
3: I know that's the idea.
1: I just said
3: you're not supposed to.
1: Justin,
3: You know what your problem is? No. Is that it's so easy. You got so much going on that it's a habit for you.
1: It is,
3: and it just on and on and on. You don't have time to not do that. And go to the gym or do something.
18: And you're under 1,000 calories. Is that what you're
1: saying? Under 1,000 calories a day. And I'm
17: a day?
1: Under a day, yeah.
17: But here's the thing.
18: I was doing under 1,200 for like 2 months.
17: We all know, for any of us, that's not like realistic for the rest of your life.
1: No, you can't. No.
17: I mean,
1: we're going with the Hatchers down to Florida.
3: So what are you trying? Are you going to be shirtless?
1: Oh, yes. I'm motivated. Okay. I'm motivated,
17: this makes
1: Justin.
17: More sense yes. now. Okay.
3: Are you taking your shirt off?
17: Where are you going in Florida?
1: Down the Keys. And
17: gotcha.
1: So, but the thing of it is, too, no tequilas for 4 days, not one. So no empty calories there. So that's been 4 days. 4 days. That's progress for me. Yep. Well, save money and
17: there
1: calories.
17: You go.
1: Let's bring in our man JD there.
3: JD right there.
1: If he missed, if he had any tequila last night.
19: Big John is the winner of two major championships. He's a national sports icon who does it his way with no apologies. Over his decades-long career, he's raised millions of dollars for charities, including his beloved Boys and Girls Club of Darnell and Arkansas Razorback for Life. John Daly is made possible by Honda of Russellville, Arkansas's number one Honda dealership with an inventory that nobody else has. Check him out at Honda of Russell. Now, stepping off the tee box and into the mayhem, it's John Daly. Keep taking
3: chances, live it large. Hit it, hit it, hit it hard.
1: Good morning, JD.
3: Sorry, man, it's a habit.
20: Morning, guys.
1: We're doing good. I was trying to think, Justin, we had you on, I think we had you on last Tuesday when we had John join us. And then John came back. He actually, you know, he lives right down the street in Clearwater from where we were having the SEC media day. So John came back and hung out the whole show, basically.
17: Yeah.
1: And
17: yeah.
1: We had Coach Silverfield on and had Quincy Rhodes. And one of the great things, Justin, was I took John around and to see how, everybody responded to him. Feinbaum, oh, my gosh. And then I took him in to see Marty, you know, and Ryan McGee, Marty Smith, and And just, you know, the great thing, Raj, you think about it, you know, those same guys all love Justin Moore, too, and and they all love Daly. It's really cool to see the Arkansas connections with everybody at the SEC Network. And I think you enjoyed. You had a good time, didn't you, J.D.?
20: Oh, it was a blast, man. See some friends and interrupt Saban's show. That was good.
1: He did. Justin, he went up and grabbed Saban. And you could see Saban. They were on the set. In the big room, and, you know, nobody usually goes up and just grabs Saban. So he sort of turns around like, hey, and Feinbaum did the same thing. And you can see the reaction in their face. Oh, it's Daly. And
17: hello,
1: yeah,
17: man.
1: Yeah, right. It's
3: they're going to want him one of these days.
1: Yeah, it's good stuff. And then, and I think we walked away saying that Silverfield did about as good as you can do. You know, I think he said about as much as you can say. I know he's tired of talking, and but he walked out. He walked away from there not saying anything that got him in trouble. Not throwing anything out there that was, you know, too big to say we couldn't back up. So I thought it was successful. I did see, J.D., you were on the road yesterday. Roger, he was behind the wheel. You were driving somewhere because you were promoting. You were going to some restaurant to perform last night or something. Is that a recent one or is that an old one?
20: No, I'm out here at Fleming Island doing a golf outing today. I did a few songs with a buddy of mine. He's a pretty good singer. And we're here at Fleming Island. Buddy of mine, Ronnie McCann, he used to caddy for me, got this put together, and we're having a blast.
1: I heard you say, hey, looking forward to seeing a lot of people, but he said, I won't be shaking a lot of hands because of your shoulder. Your shoulder is so bad you can't even shake hands, huh?
20: Oh, it's pathetic. It's bad. This will be the first time I'm going to try to hit a golf ball since Akron, which was 2 or 3 weeks ago. So I'm hoping I can at least swing and get through this day and see what happens.
1: Justin, I know Justin went on, I think you were out in Oregon last week, Justin. Is that the, you guys go out and camp out? Did I see where you guys were camping at? Sometimes you play golf on that trip, don't you? Or am I getting trips screwed up with you?
17: I mean, the only time we go to a campsite, like a KOA or something like that, is when we just have a day off.
1: Gotcha.
17: It's just a place we can park the bus. So it's not specific to... you know, where we're at necessarily.
1: Gotcha.
17: It's just if there's a day off, instead of parking in a hotel parking lot, we'll try to find like a campground that's on a lake or, you know what I mean.
1: Roger, our buds are just on the road. They're on the road in the buses doing all the things. Today is National Water Park Day, John and Justin. I was going to say, JD, do you have any memories of as you were growing up, either going to a pool or a lake or a water park, that was something that was sort of a staple for the summertime for you?
20: Oh, we used to go to Piney Bay all the time there, just outside of Dartnell. It's a little ways from there, but we'd go to Piney Bay and jump off the rock. We used to have a blast there at Lake Dartnell.
1: I don't think I've heard of what is called Piney Bay? I don't think I've heard of that.
20: I think that's what it's called. And then just down where we used to live in Walcott Hollow Road, there was a dirt road. We'd go about a mile or two down there. They had a swinging tire. We'd swing in the tire.
1: See?
20: Jumping in the water.
1: It's exactly what Roger and I were talking about earlier. You know, those are the days that, to me, what made our youth great. You know, not a lot of days now. Take down the rope. Somebody's going to get hurt. Don't do that or don't jump off of this. And back then, we just did it. We were talking about slides and, you know, these carpet slides that would burn your butt or cut your leg or whatever.
3: See, you needed the one guy that smoked cigarettes to climb the tree to put the rope up there. You know, where's that guy now?
1: Justin,
3: where's that lady now?
20: I'm your monkey. You're the guy.
1: Justin, what about you? Did you have a place that you'd, growing up, that you went to water-wise somewhere near Poen or down the road?
17: Yeah, we had the same rope swing situation. There was it's still there, but there was a rock there where you had to back your, one of us had to back our pickup up to, and
1: to get it
17: to that rock.
1: Yeah.
17: You put your back tire on that rock and it was like the perfect distance. You stood up, dropped the tailgate, stood up on the tailgate and went off the swing. But,
1: sound like a song to me.
17: Yeah, it was fun. Exactly. So yeah, we had that, and then as far as water parks, it would have been Wild River Country for me.
1: Yeah, that's actually done pretty well. We had one in Panama City. I was telling the guys.
17: Is that still open?
1: Yeah, it is. Right, you know, it's crazy. It's right next to Miracle Strip Amusement Park in Panama City.
18: Been Are you talking about Wild River Country?
17: No, I'm talking about in Little Rock.
1: No, it's closed. Yeah, it's closed.
17: Oh, yeah. I'm sorry. That's what I was talking about. There is a pretty good one in Destin, but the one growing up would have been Wild River Country.
1: I always thought it was sort of funny, and it's still there. They opened one right next to Miracle Strip Amusement Park in Panama City. And so I was telling Roger earlier and Christian, we would go out there. You got the beach. You got the marvelous beach right there. You know, the beautiful panhandle there. But we're going to go to the water park instead.
17: Well, you didn't have the slides at the beach,
1: that's
17: man.
1: It. That's exactly right. Okay. You didn't have the inner tubes and that kind of deal. So that's exactly right.
3: Or sharks.
1: Or shark, boy, in that too. 661-1037 is the number if you want to be a part of the show. Also, speaking of water, JD, I don't know if you realized it because you've been so busy. Razorbacks will see some basketball action this week. I think Shap said the first tip-off is Thursday night. Let me see. No, first game is Friday night at 6. I didn't know who we're playing. Who are we playing, Christian? Do we know who we're playing?
18: Well, I know at one point we're playing the Bahamian national team, which actually I don't think the NBA players will be on it, but they do have some good players. But I don't think they'll be playing.
1: Are we playing like
17: they? Yeah, they've got some legit players on that team. Like Christian
18: Gordon,
17: said, though, they probably won't play.
18: DeAndre Ayton, those are all guys that have played for the Bahamas.
1: Okay, so it could be good. Could be
18: but
1: a fun matchup.
18: I don't think that those guys will be playing in this matchup.
17: I agree.
1: John, I don't know if you got so much going on. Well, while Roger and I are gone, we're going to try to see if we can find. You got to get on that darn Flow Sports. It's the only time you sign up for Flow Sports is if you got a baseball game the Razorbacks are playing in or basketball. But
2: I think you're stuck with it.
1: I know you're stuck with it for 6 months. I think they play
17: for life.
1: Yeah, I think they play like four games. JD, I don't know if you got a chance to see yesterday. Cal was talking about the schedule and all these matchups we're getting with, we got exhibition games against Gonzaga. Who else did we say? Kansas, at Kansas. And then I think Memphis again, in addition to playing Michigan State, Arizona. It's just sort of bizarre. It's almost surreal watching Cal wearing, of course, remember everybody didn't, Cal's not wearing the red jacket. Yep. And now he's got the Razorback logo and the Nike. And
3: It was silly for me to.
1: Well, that's okay. It was just we wondered, does he really want to embrace it? And
3: honestly, it's just not a good color on him.
1: Yeah, well, the red, but he's geared up now. He's geared up.
3: But the blue and the black because it's just a better color.
20: Well, he needs to wear that loudmouth Razorback jacket I sent him. Yeah, I know he wears it.
1: Yeah.
20: Out to some of the dinners and stuff he goes to, but he hasn't worn it on the court yet. But
1: that would
20: be
1: fun.
20: I think it's smart. He's trying to play the best of the best early to get a feel. Pretty much, I think we have the number one recruiting class, and we're going to see how we are. But what do we got? Four brand new kids that are replaced if their kids have left. But it's amazing what he does. I mean, how he wins that much with kids that never played together. Usually in college basketball and college sports, that sophomore, junior is when the team gets really, really good. But I don't think he ever sees a kid that goes to a junior. The senior anymore.
1: Well, he's going to get he's going to get criticized again.
18: Richmond, the only one.
1: Because John, we threw out the stat earlier. By the way, I want to thank Honda of Russellville for sponsoring John Daly each week. The number one Honda power sports dealer in Arkansas, number three largest in the United States. We mentioned earlier is the average age of this group is 18 years and 7 months. And if you look at Michigan, who won the national championship, their average age 21 years. In 7 months, so if he didn't get back to the Final Four or whatever, people are going to go with, you said this last couple of years, you're playing older teams. Why won't you do that? I just think it's in his DNA. He likes working with the young kids, the superstar talent that are one.
17: The last couple, I would argue though, to those people, the last couple of years, we didn't not get to the Final Four based on our age at all. I mean, it was a lack of post presence.
1: Correct.
17: That really hurt us, and a lack of depth. If I'm not mistaken, this team has.
1: Oh, it's
17: the if I'm not mistaken, it has. There are, if you include a red shirt freshman, Paulo Sumido.
1: Whoa!
17: I want to say that's nine freshmen.
1: It's crazy. It's crazy how many.
17: Now Mika Mirinen,
1: yeah, he's
17: has
1: not like a
17: been playing
1: that's right.
17: pro ball overseas, and you got a JUCO anyway.
18: Yeah, he's still 18,
17: a couple. Is he really?
1: He's what? Yeah,
18: I'm pretty sure he's 18 years old.
17: You probably right. Well,
1: he's got a lot of experience. But the other thing, John, is that they said this is a great defensive team, too. And so that's always good to hear that you got a bunch of superstar athletes that will play defense. You know, because you got to play defense to win games, and so.
20: Oh,
1: but it's a blast. It's a blast following Cal. It's just, I almost have to pinch myself to realize, do we really have Calipari as our coach? I mean, it's really, we're in year three. You know, he's been in two Sweet 16s with us already. And another one, number one recruiting class. It's not Kentucky. It's Arkansas. It's not Duke. It's not North Carolina. It's Arkansas. All right, JD, listen, be safe on the road. Enjoy your performance tonight, whatever it may be. And we appreciate you, brother.
20: You got it. Love y'all. Go home.
1: Love you, buddy. Go Hogs.
5: Love you, buddy. See you.
1: All right, 7:48. We'll come back. And if you want to be a part of the show, 661-1037. What is the water park memory you have? What body of water you spent a lot of time on this summer? Don't go away.

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8: One, two, three, four.
9: Not what I wanted up there. Not even close.
0: Someone says, it's amazing. Justin sounds amazing. Healthy and enjoying life. How about that? People can just...
10: No, well, thank you.
0: Yeah. Someone says, Lock and Dam 2 on the White River. Access from Locust Grove. Used to jump in the river above the dam and slide down the moss-covered dam and climb up the metal rungs, anchored in the concrete walls to do it all again. It's the adventure of, you know, being a kid.
9: Wow.
0: Doing adventure stuff like that is awesome.
9: Yeah, horseback riding.
0: Somebody said Magic 105 Adult Night at Wild River Country. That used to be a thing. Ed and Brian said that.
9: I don't know nothing about it. There's no photograph.
0: Yeah, Justin, yeah. That's Tommy, you can imagine back when Magic was in its prime, how crazy that got out. You don't remember that, huh, Rod? You don't remember really doing many shows?
9: No, don't.
0: It was Big Dave?
9: Don't have nothing to do with it. Yeah, that was all them. That was Big Dave and Tommy and Crawford, and I was not part of any of that. No video evidence, so it never happened.
0: Someone said,
10: Someone says Marty McGee actually made mention about running into John Daly at SEC Media Days on their show this past Saturday. Someone said, you know what? I forgot to ask John about Junior, his son, played with Curry, Steph Curry, the other day, Justin. And you should have seen the swing.
11: Oh, yeah, that's right.
10: That Steph Curry had, man. It was.
11: Yeah, he's a good player.
10: Oh, my gosh. I mean, it looked like scratch golf kind of swing.
11: And I think he's scratchable.
10: Yeah, I don't doubt it.
11: Yeah, he's
10: It looked like it. I tell you, Wesley said was really good. I don't know if Bill Ingram told us this, but who was it? It was, he said Isaiah Joe is a really good golfer, too.
11: I remember him. Did he play in high school? Maybe or something, or maybe when he was in college, maybe it was a Hogs Plus thing or something. I don't know, but I remember that he played.
10: It can't be easy when you're that tall and lanky, have long arms, long levers, if you will.
9: I wouldn't know.
11: It ain't easy, period.
10: That's true.
9: Oh, by the way, I had the best game of my life ever. Broke 100 Saturday.
10: Yeah, he said Roger thinks he's never broke 100.
9: I've never done it.
10: Yeah, well, I don't think you keep score all the time.
9: Not in both rounds.
10: Yeah, I've seen you play. I think you're definitely a solid 90s guy. I've played with you. I've seen you. I don't think you keep score much.
9: Look, there's a little boy inside of me that does a lot of stuff. There's a good golfer. There's a guy that's got some.
10: You'll see his hair, Justin.
9: Latent things in him. But all of
11: Oh, yeah, how's that looking?
10: It's coming. The little hole in the back, it's coming in.
9: The little hole in the back is coming in. You spent way too much time at Club D's. Way too much time at Club D's.
10: Yeah, you heard about that. I think we had you on Tuesday when you heard about the place we were staying next to in Tampa.
11: It was a
10: good time to say that. Yeah, you know, we were talking.
11: Yeah, why was it?
10: No, not there at Club D's. At the club in Tampa. We were talking with Christian, and Christian, you made the point too, talking about this Cal situation. You said the toughest thing, you know, is you said like for a young guy to be a big man and be successful, right? You were making the point.
12: Yeah, it's hard. We don't see a ton of freshman big man be dominant over the years. Now, there have been. Like Anthony Davis was great for Cal.

0: He's a junior, I believe.
1: Start and with his experience, and then I don't know. I think it's going to be interesting to see, and I think it probably is determined. It's probably the chicken and the egg thing. I mean, if you have two or three of those 6'11", 7 foot plus guys that turn out, that you got six of them, so hopefully you get two or three of them to play really well. And but it's also not only that, but it's the versatility they have as far as, like, when they go to, let's say, for example, small ball, like, and you played, say, Murinen at the five, for example, and most of the time he's not going to play there. He's going to be playing the three or the four, because he's, as Cal said, he's probably our best three-point shooter. But anyway, it'll be interesting, because even when you go small, what I was going to say is you're still pretty dang big.
2: Yeah, you got length for sure.
1: So,
2: you know, Roger, I'd like for Justin, and when we come back, Justin and Christian, to go down the list of our new players. I mean, I looked at this roster like, man. I only see what did you say, Christian?
3: There's like 12 of them.
2: Yeah, it's like, man, it's like it's a whole new team. You know, obviously Billy Richmond. And you know who Jordan's J.J. Andrews is because of his dad. But, yeah, I mean, Roger.
1: God, he looks huge, by the way.
2: Yeah, he's a good-looking kid. But and got some cool names, got some cool challenging names to be able to get. Hey, we get to watch basketball right now during the middle of summer. That's a nice little treat.
4: Right. Roger.
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2: Strength and honor.
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2: Justin.
1: Strength and all.
2: There he goes. All right, don't go away. 8 o'clock.
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11: A third suspect is in custody for a deadly hotel shooting in Little Rock. Police say 22-year-old Donovan Starks is facing a capital murder charge. He and two other men are accused in a shooting at the Eagle Suites Hotel located on Breckenridge Drive on July 19th. 55-year-old Otis Shavers was killed, and another man. And cases of the intestinal parasite cyclosporiasis are up in Arkansas. The latest data from the Arkansas Department of Health shows that 92 cases are now active in the state. The CDC links the outbreak to iceberg lettuce sold by Taylor Farms. ADH says washing your hands, cutting away damaged areas, and refrigerating produce are the best ways to prevent catching the parasite. If you feel symptoms, please contact your medical provider sooner rather than later. For the Buzz Radio Network, I'm KRK's Jessica Rockwell.
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12: Extreme heat continues one more day. Here in Little Rock, it could reach 104 this afternoon, and heat index values will be over 110. So the extreme heat warning is in effect until 8 o'clock this evening. It'll be sunny in the morning, partly cloudy this afternoon. Tonight, a slight chance of a shower or storm with a low of 80. For the Buzz Radio Network, I'm meteorologist Pat Walker.
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8: There's an old saying in Tennessee. 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
9: Here are David Basil, Roger Scott, and Justin Moore.
8: It fooled me. We can't get fooled again.
10: Yeah, boy!
11: All right, Morning Mayhem fully assembled here. David Basil, Roger Scott, Justin Moore, Christian Weaver. Looking forward to seeing Justin. I don't know if you've seen it or not, but our man Steve Qualls, Mr. NASCAR, our NASCAR expert, has designed some cool coffee mugs that I think we should get close to putting out there.
12: Cool.
11: I don't know when he's supposed to put those out for sale.
0: I don't know.
11: If you want a Morning Mayhem shirt, if you want a Morning Mayhem mug, we've got those through a Design Lab, so take advantage of that. Actually, Steve's going to be hanging out with us this week.
0: What?
11: Yeah, how about that? We got to put a little Family Feud coming up shortly, brought to you by Southern Bank and Chris Roberts. Appreciate their sponsorship. Chuck Gatlin will be coming by. Ron Humphrey from Middleton Heat and Air, man. Air conditioners are working overtime right now. I mean, I'm telling you, I bet you they've got 9 gazillion calls at Middleton every day. How many units do you have at your house? You probably got multiple, I would think, just because your house is so big.
12: I don't know, because we have geothermal.
11: Remember that, Roger? It's a whole different thing. Yeah.
12: Mm-hmm.
11: Yeah. Who was the guy who used to do geothermal?
12: So I don't even know.
11: On us a Saturday morning, he would call
0: Doug Rye.
11: Don't we have a clip from Tommy? Had a fake call from Tommy. See if you can find that, Raj. While you're doing that, I'm going to read some messages. Our buddy Neil Arisman, the head coach at the Trojan wrestling team, he'll be with us too, Raj.
0: He's
11: part of the Hatcher crew. He said, I got you with Flow Sports account. I got one when they stream everything wrestling. Yeah, they do a lot of wrestling. They do that baseball tournament.
13: Every year, pretty much.
11: Yeah, Justin, the one in Texas. Yeah, that they
12: Yep.
11: Yeah, they do it. You listen, nobody likes doing it, but if you're going to watch, that's what you have to
12: do.
11: That's right.
12: Yeah.
11: Here's one. I grew up going to the carpet water slide at Willow Springs. We lived in the Southwest in the 80s. By the way, I think, according to somebody, a girl died out there, and then 2 years later, I think somebody died again. That's why they ended up finally shutting that thing down.
12: Is that on Ouachita?
11: No. This is out in, it's just Southwest Little Rock. It's a sort of a...
13: What was the name again?
11: Willow Springs.
12: Willow Springs. Yeah. I remember that for some reason.
11: It's a popular...
12: That name.
11: It's right out, what is it, Canis, I think, one of the roads off of 430, right, Roger? And it's not that far, and it's a cool little layout, but... Something happened that got that.
12: Oh, it's still open?
11: No. When it killed that first girl, and it was some kind of brain eating amoeba.
13: Yeah.
11: Killed the first girl.
12: I think that's where that was.
11: Yeah, I think it came back a couple years later and did it again. I think that's when they.
12: Yeah, it was one of my good friends, who you guys know, his mom used to teach the girl or something to that effect. That it seemed like it happened maybe 10, 12 years ago, maybe.
11: Yeah.
12: I don't know.
11: I think that's about right. I think it was 2011 or something, I think was the date they sent. Someone said, you guys hear about the boy that did the cannonball off Bluff on the Buffalo River. I think he broke 3 vertebrae. We were talking about Roger. He needs to know how deep the water was. This guy said, the boy that jumped off landed in the water. It was deep enough. It was just impact of the water. People don't realize, man, if you're up high enough and you hit water, it's like hitting the ground, man. It's... Mm-hmm. You can injure yourself, just jumping off.
0: That's what they say, right?
11: Yeah, or you're
0: dead before you hit the water jumping off the Golden Gate
11: Bridge.
0: That's
11: right. Or maybe
0: I don't know what that means.
11: If you point your feet
13: Yeah, you
11: down,
13: have to jump a certain way to be able to break the...
11: So, Justin, yeah. I was saying earlier...
0: those divers that we see that, dive...
11: Out of the helicopters and stuff?
13: Well, yeah, they have to dive a certain way and they dive.
11: So, earlier we were talking about cannonballs, and do you remember the term jackknife or can opener,
0: cannonball,
11: Justin?
0: Cannonball.
12: Yep.
11: Yeah, it's one leg out, and you could generate
12: the one leg bent up.
11: That's right. You could generate. I always thought that was a cool just to do it because it looked cool. You could generate and you could lean back and get the most splash if you weren't heavy. Here's one. Speaking of jumping off things, we had a buddy there in our 20s that jumped off the bridge at Lake Norfolk. As we drove across, he hit the water and it gave him, it messed him up pretty bad. Someone says the scarier thing than water moccasins. We mentioned earlier, somebody mentioned they thought a girl had died out there by getting bit by water moccasins. But that, and Roger goes, no, that's actually Lonesome Dove.
0: That might be. I mean, I'm not saying that didn't happen. I don't know.
11: he said the scarier thing of water moccasins was pulling up to Magic Springs Water Park and seeing 5 church buses in the lot. Here comes the dirty diapers in the water park. I guess if you got a lot of families from the churches and they all file in, I don't know. Yeah, I don't know. Let's see here. 661-103.
0: I don't know. Is there a water park where we're going?
11: Justin, I mentioned earlier, because you're in the business, about Ella Langley. I don't know if you've heard the numbers on her song, Choosing Texas. So it's been number one on the Billboard Hot 100 15 weeks. She's passed Mariah Carey's We Belong Together and Whitney Houston's I Will Always Love You. The only one that's got more... It's been on longer, like Roger said, depends on what the chart is. But Mariah Carey's holiday classic, All I Want for Christmas Is You. But that thing is that Choosing Texas is number one on streaming songs for a 16th week and hot country songs for a 33rd week. I mean, that's amazing that song has been that popular that long. I think it's a really good song. I didn't know it would, you know, it would be that big of a hit. So I don't know. Have you
12: just the ones that turn into like that.
11: Yeah.
12: Nobody knows.
11: You don't know.
12: You know.
11: Have you been around her at all? Have you been around Ella Langley or no?
12: You know, I think I've met her years ago, maybe, but I really don't remember. I don't know her.
11: She's so hot right now, Justin. I think over at Simmons Bank Arena, not only did she sell out the show like in like 1 second, you know, that they had a wedding list that I think was up to like literally 85,000 people. No joke. So she's become
12: crazy, man. It's a different world than when I started.
11: Yeah.
12: You know, with the internet and the whole
11: thing. That's right. Yeah. Let's just say, too, you know, she's easy on the eyes, if you will. I'm just saying.
14: I don't see beauty.
12: She's all right. She's cute, but she's not like Shania Twain in 94.
11: Well, I mean, you know what I mean? Who is?
14: Yeah.
11: Although, have you seen her lately?
12: She looks good again.
11: You know well, what, she's going a little edgy. She's going a little too edgy in the attire.
14: I don't like, you know what?
11: Yeah, have you seen her, Roger?
14: Yes.
12: Bring on the edge.
11: She is our age. She's 60.
14: I don't want the pants to be that short on her.
11: A couple other things.
14: I don't want to see old lady legs.
11: Justin, I was talking about, someone asked this. This was a question on the internet that's been making the rounds.
14: Wear a golf skirt.
11: What's something you're very good at, but you don't talk about because people might not ask, wouldn't believe you or whatever? Like, here's some examples. This guy says, Guitar Hero. He said, I am the best ever at Guitar Hero. Here's what I'm good at: untying tight knots. I love people who can untie knots. I give it to like to Jessica. Women usually are good at
12: maybe. I give up very easily. Why? I don't have any patience.
11: Okay, that's your deal.
12: No, I'm just saying with untying a knot.
11: Yes.
12: I'm just like
11: I'm the same way.
12: I'll just buy a new rope.
11: I know. Or when the string comes out of sweatpants and hoodies, you got to weave it back through. I don't have the patience. Yeah, I'm like
12: I don't even try.
11: I know.
12: I just throw the string away.
11: No. Someone says
14: there's a certain accomplishment you get.
11: You'd be willing to try it, right?
14: What do you mean?
11: Roger's patient.
14: Dude, it's easy.
11: Justin.
14: You just get a...
11: It's tougher than you think.
14: It is not.
11: All you
14: have to do is get a safety pin.
11: It's a skill.
14: And you scoot.
11: I'm telling you.
14: Now, listen.
12: Maybe.
14: It's better. Listen, I don't know how to do anything else, so I can do that. But I would like to say
11: glasses.
14: That of all the people that I know in my family, I'm the only one that can play a ukulele. Boom in your face!
11: Roger's been playing the ukulele, Justin.
14: You're done right.
12: Can you really?
11: He's getting back.
12: I didn't know that.
11: He's been YouTube. You've
14: been taking lessons, yeah.
12: That's awesome.
14: Yeah.
11: What's the song you're up to now?
14: Let It Be.
11: Let It Be.
14: It's a
11: good slow song.
14: It doesn't matter what it is. It's still a song that you have to learn the chords.
15: Is that your first song?
11: No,
14: You Are My Sunshine is the first song.
15: You can play it.
14: Learn
15: you
14: the chord.
15: Can now play it off of.
14: I can play it on a ukulele.
11: The reason
12: you can. And you're going to the keys. That's a pretty nice place to be playing a ukulele.
14: That's exactly right.
11: What's the big song with the ukulele?
12: Boom.
11: The big heavy guy from Hawaii?
15: Somewhere Over the Rainbow.
11: What was his name?
15: Israel something.
11: He's dead
14: but,
11: now.
14: Like I said, talked to my friend, Larry Stone, and informed me that the Beatles and John Lennon wrote quite a few of their songs off the ukulele, and that's why Let It Be sounds just like it.
11: Justin, I see another.
14: Well, my problem is that if anybody plays ukulele, I cannot get my fingers to do the D, and I don't say D's, D. It's on string 4-3.
12: Ain't
14: two.
12: A ukulele open tuning, which is totally
11: Roger,
12: different.
11: Is it open tuning?
14: I don't know what that
12: means.
14: No,
12: I'm just...
14: What are you talking about?
12: Okay, never mind.
14: I don't
12: mind.
14: Know what that means.
12: It's tuned differently than a guitar.
14: Because the tuner that I have will let you tune four or five different instruments.
11: You know what I see coming? I can see another Justin Moore, Roger Scott appearance.
14: Well, no.
11: This time with
14: next
11: Roger,
14: up is him and Christian.
11: Roger playing the... Well, yeah. Christian can come up too, but you're playing the ukulele on stage.
14: Well, I'm going to be playing the ukulele at your funeral.
11: Here's another.
12: Around Christmas, we need to be playing it. Milikaliki Maka is
14: if I can figure out
12: thing to say.
14: That's up until I can figure out how to do D. It's going to be tough for him. Can't get my finger.
11: Here's one, another one. This guy, things that people can do that are just unique. I have a very good eye for color. I can tell the difference between two shades that most people wouldn't notice. Another one is direction. That you know you're really able to tell. I feel like I'm pretty good at.
14: No, you're one
11: east,
14: of the best.
11: Northwest, like I know. Yeah,
14: you're so good at it that you love to torment people. Going, no, is that south or north? I don't know. I'm going left. That's what I'm. What about you.
11: So, Justin? Is there anything that you do besides music that's that you know? Hey, I do that. Another one. I'll give you another example. I can look at a painting or look at something on the wall, and if it is just barely a centimeter off. Yeah. I can see it. I said that. I can say that's off. Mm-hmm. And then people go, no, it's not. I said, you go look at it. If you measure it, it needs to be straightened up. That's just a freaky thing. Mm-hmm. Sure. So what about you, Justin? Anything that you do well? Hear things?
12: Pretty much talentless outside being able to play music.
11: I don't believe that.
12: I'm fairly worthless.
11: I don't believe that.
15: I don't even have music.
11: Christian, you got anything?
12: I don't know. Probably cooking.
11: Okay.
12: That usually surprises people. And I don't know if it would surprise people. Writing, you know, for example, I wrote all of Kate's college papers for.
11: Whoa.
12: Enjoy writing. Yeah.
11: You put Kate through school.
12: Well, you ask her.
15: Where'd she graduate from?
12: She'll have to call in.
11: Wow. Is that true, Kate?
12: She went to Nichols in Thibodaux.
11: Yeah, we know where that's at.
12: But she would call me and be like, it's got to say this, and I would tell her how to say it.
11: You're a good writer.
12: But I know it.
11: You're a good writer.
12: Yeah, which that usually is not surprising to people because it's kind of my job. But for example, when I was in rehab, you don't have computers. You don't type anything. You literally write everything.
11: Yeah, I got you.
12: And each step, which Roger knows this better than me, but each step, you got to write pages and pages of stuff. And so everybody's like, man, it's like you do this for a living. I go, well, I do. I better be okay at it.
11: Right.
12: Anyway, go ahead. I'm sorry.
15: What was the best essay that you wrote, Justin Moore?
12: Oh, gosh. In rehab?
15: No. I'm talking about for
12: Kate. I don't even remember. Kate, call
11: here,
12: in
11: no, here
12: if you
11: it is.
12: Remember.
11: Here it is. He says, I hate English composition. And I hate writing papers. I know what I want to say, but I can't put it into words. He usually he uses really big words and sounds really smart when he does it. I will tell you this.
12: It's like when do you guys? I know other guys like this. Maybe y'all understand what I'm saying, and I'd be curious to know if y'all have this. Like when you get into a fight with your significant other, like a quarrel. Like do you use words? Do you get more intelligent as you get heated?
11: Is that what you do?
12: I do, and I use words properly that I would never even remember that I knew them
11: That's interesting.
12: Meant. And my longtime manager was the same way. And Kate will look at me and she'll go, that's not fair. I go, what's not fair? That I speak proper English?
11: Oh,
12: and she goes, you know what you're doing. You're trying to make me feel stupid. I'm like, I don't know. Get an encyclopedia.
11: Wow. That is like Bill Vickery's line, Raj.
12: I just turn into a smart ass. I'm not already one. I don't know. Y'all don't know what I'm talking about.
11: Your gift is when you
15: I don't get in arguments, really.
11: When you argue, you try to be smarter.
12: That's the best idea, Christian.
11: Yeah. But that's your thing. When you argue, you try to
12: Kate, attest, tell them what I'm talking about, that I'm not lying.
11: It says it drives me. Let's see. He argues the same way. He uses words he's never used before, and he uses perfect grammar, and it drives me crazy. I think that's interesting that we're learning the argument style of Kate and Justin.
15: So would you say you win these arguments?
12: Well, no, I didn't say that. I don't think anybody wins.
11: She said, Kate says, when I argue, I become dumber and he becomes smarter. I love that. Somebody said, Justin is a gaslighter. Is that what that is?
12: I don't know what that means. What does that mean?
11: Well, it just means that you like to turn up the argument the words
15: you're saying things that you know makes the other person upset.
11: Yeah, she goes, I get
12: pleasure. Well, yeah, don't everybody do that when they fight? I don't know. Maybe it's just me. But
11: Roger, do you
12: know? No, here's the problem. I'm incredibly, as you guys know, competitive. And I want to win at everything, even if it's a little fight with my wife. Yeah. It's not a great quality.
11: Roger, when you fight with us, Samantha.
12: Uh-huh. Don't do it if you're listening.
11: What is your style with Samantha?
14: I start reading out Bible verses.
11: No, you do have when you tell me y'all get in fight, there's a, I don't know what you do. It seems like you've told me about y'all's fights.
14: Cuss more.
11: You cuss more?
14: Oh, yeah.
11: Okay.
14: I use all of them.
11: You do?
14: Yeah.
11: Oh, wow. So you're not real
12: proud
11: of that. You're not real proud of that.
14: Am I proud of it?
11: Yeah, you're not real proud of that.
14: Well, I enunciate them well.
11: If
14: I can use them in a sentence. I mean, they're used because sometimes I can use the same word as a verb and a noun.
11: She says, so I didn't know that was your argument. I get mad too. That's not a good trait.
14: What do you do?
11: I don't know. Mm. I probably.
14: What do you do? You
11: probably get mad. Just get louder, probably. JM could cook the mess out of a ribeye, that's for sure. That's a good talent. Like a pro chef would tell you, you just eat it. By the way, Roger.
12: Just burn it to a crisp if you have people over.
11: should we give Justin Moore another shot
14: at
11: the steak? You know,
12: I've got a method now where if I'm cooking a ton of different, you know what I mean?
11: Yes,
12: like,
11: yes.
12: It's hard to cook like 10 steaks at the same time.
11: Okay.
12: But I totally screwed up. So now I just get the whole big piece of meat and cut it after I cook it.
11: Okay. That's cool.
12: But there's a lot of people.
11: Again, somebody brought it up. I was with somebody somewhere in the last 3 or 4 months and they were laughing about we went through all that and how disappointed you were to not be able to get the medium rare.
12: I want everybody out there listening to know that we did that just as a kind of to be continued thing. I'm gonna, you know, go off the rails, go to rehab, come back and cook the crap out of the steak for these guys.
11: I like it. Very nice.
12: Clearly, I'm making a joke.
11: Someone says here, I'm just the opposite of Justin. I have the vocabulary of a caveman.
12: Well, 99% of the time, so do I. That's what's ironic about it.
11: Here's one that says, I have a friend that is great with the cell phone. Talk about hidden talents. I swear she could guide the space shuttle with her cell phone. She's also good at multitasking, talking to her on the phone and asking her a question. Before I've got the whole question, she's already Googled it and got the answer.
14: Yeah.
11: I like people who are efficient that way. Who can?
12: I'm terrible.
11: Discover solutions.
14: I don't argue very much. I get a little heated.
11: Well, you've told me you've had some epic. But then the way she puts you down is she's like, I'm going to pray for you. We're going to pray, Justin.
14: So like yesterday, I come home. I go to Sam's, and I come home, and I put a box. I get one of those boxes at Sam's to put a couple of the product in that you put in your car. And in my anal-nicity, I thought about, well, I don't want to take this box home.
15: Anal-nicity.
14: Because I don't like clutter, because I'm anal. So I don't like clutter. So I'm thinking, but knowing my trash people, they do not show up on Mondays until late at night.
15: Right.
14: But as soon as I take this box, watch them have already come to my house, which is once in a blue moon. Do they ever come before 6 p.m. on Monday? So I get the box, and I go home, and I notice that the trash can is askew.
15: Yeah.
14: You know, and I go, so two things have happened. Either Samantha's gone, and she hid it on the way out, or the trash folks have come and picked it up. Of course, she hadn't left, so it was the trash folks that came and picked it up. And I have this box, and I'm cussing myself, going, son of a... You know, because now I've got this, and that's where my OCD kicks in. And she goes, I want to pray for you right now. And I go, let me be mad at myself. Let me be mad at myself for this. Let me have this issue. Not everything can be fixed. I want to pray for that, too. And that's when she just said, I'll see you when I get back.
11: Again, I think, too, our significant others sort of know how to deal with us.
15: Well,
14: you know? Yeah.
15: I am
14: mine wants to go clear. give me shock therapy.
11: What, Christian?
15: Yeah, if you know me at all, you know I'm really chill. I'm sure. I don't know if anybody here has ever seen me actually get mad. I can't tell you the last time I actually got mad about.
11: Yeah, you're chill.
15: So I don't really argue with anybody. I don't care to argue with people.
11: Well, that's good. I think argument is. I mean, sometimes it happens, but yeah, you like to avoid.
12: It's a good quality.
11: Yeah, that is a good quality.
16: Sometimes I think good. You need to argue with people.
11: Somebody says here
16: just to get it out.
11: On our Middleton Eaton Air.
12: That's me. That's a bad quality.
11: On our Middleton Eaton Air text line. How many of Justin's papers he wrote in rehab mentioned Razorback football?
12: Hey, one of the steps I did, I think I might have mentioned it.
11: Yeah,
12: it
11: was, Kate said that.
12: Triggers.
11: Yeah.
12: Triggers.
11: Oh, my that gosh, was, a trigger.
12: I said one of them was Razorback football.
11: Oh,
12: I wasn't even lying. I wrote that down.
11: Yeah, it's because Kate said, Jam, tell them how many pages you wrote when you did your steps. So you did a lot of writing in rehab.
12: Oh, yeah. I think it was step one where they go, you basically have to give your whole history of whatever affliction you have.
11: Right.
12: And I'm like, oh, this is going to be like a book.
11: Right.
12: you know, and I think I wrote, you know, some guys wrote 2 pages, some guys wrote 10. I think I wrote 22, 23 pages.
11: Wow. How about like that?
12: A story pops in. It's like when I write songs, a story just pops in my head and I got to write the whole thing.
11: Yeah, I got you.
12: You know what I mean?
11: I
12: don't know. It's,
11: that's okay. Listen,
12: it's probably my OCD.
11: It works.
12: More than anything.
11: That what you wanted? I mean.
12: Yeah, I guess.
11: My mother says, Roger said, when you get mad, talking about me, you get very loud. I get quiet. Only way to win an argument with you, even with your mother. Now, listen, only because my mother will push my buttons. My mother pushes my buttons.
14: Mama B, send me
12: those
14: buttons. Text me the top 10 buttons.
12: Yeah, no joke.
14: Hey, shout out to a fellow that I met at the gym, Jared Piker. Jared Piker is a listener of our show. Came up to me at 10 Fitness over the weekend, and very kind words, Jared. Thanks for listening, Jared Piker.
11: And on the way out of Hot Springs in Oakland yesterday, I stopped by the Waffle House that's right outside Oakland to get something to go. And while I was in there, the cook, who is also the manager, had to confront this guy who was just high on meth or something with his pregnant girlfriend. She had to walk out from around the grill, get up to him, and said, "You're going to have to go." And I was getting ready to have to get up. I thought, if this guy touches her, I'm getting ready to get up. And because he got right in her face, and then she just stood there. Her name is Riley. So Riley, the manager at the Waffle House next to Oakland, well done. And she stayed calm, and they called the cops, and dude was trouble. She goes, "Yeah, we get some of those coming here. They're messed up. They have mental health issues, or they're high on drugs." And so anyway, I was really impressed with her handling that situation. So
14: wow,
11: yeah, very very good job there,
14: yeah,
11: Riley.
14: Good. I think more people should be able to carry a taser.
11: All right, when we come back, we'll visit.
14: Give them some Zeus juice.
11: With Chuck Gatlin, we'll play a little Family Feud, so don't go away, 8:30.

0: Genesis of Conway presents Craig O'Neill each week when he joins Roger, Baz, and Justin on Morning Mayhem. 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
0: The Arkansas Basketball Conference schedule was released yesterday. Conference play will open up with Missouri on January 2nd. Their first road game will be at South Carolina on either the 5th or the 6th. Going through the presumed marquee matchups, Alabama will come to Fayetteville on January 9th, and they'll make the return trip to Tuscaloosa on February 13th. Arkansas will go to Tennessee on January 16th. Their only matchup against Texas will be on the road on January 23rd. Their lone matchup against Kentucky will be on the road on February 20th. They get Florida at home on February 27th, and they close SEC play against Oklahoma on March 6th. And in minor league baseball, the Arkansas Travelers will face the Midland Rockhounds tonight at 6:30. 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
3: With KARK's Pat Walker.
4: Sunny this morning, partly cloudy this afternoon, and a high of 104. And heat index values 110 or higher. So still another extremely hot and dangerously hot day. Tonight, partly cloudy, a slight chance of a shower or thunderstorm with a low of 80. Tomorrow, 30% chance of rain and a high of 95. For the Buzz Radio Network, I'm meteorologist Pat Walker.
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5: All right. Little Elvis there, little guitar man. It's the song that Elvis mentions, Panama City. It is 8:34. Chuck Gatlin in the studio with us.
10: What's going on?
5: Snapping his fingers. Been a we have a song request from Kate Moore for Justin and Roger. Roger's going to change the lyrics to Ukulele Man.
10: Yeah, it's a,
5: here we go.
10: Out of money and
5: let's hear Panama City.
10: So I bought me a Ford on overloaded post.
9: Here we go. And Chuck, what does Panama City, what connection does Panama City and Justin and Kate have?
10: Do they have a beach house down there or something?
9: Good guess. They do have one down the road, but no. Something happened when they were younger together in Panama City.
10: Is that where he proposed?
9: It's where they first met. Panama City, Florida. Who knew, Justin? Who knew that all these years
11: later...
9: Well,
11: not Chuck. He hasn't listened to this show in the last 5 years.
9: Who knew, though, that Justin, that... in Panama City, you'd meet your future wife and then be doing a radio show with a guy from Panama City.
11: Yeah, 30, how about that, man?
9: 20 years, 25 years later.
11: Crazy.
9: What song,
11: but
9: Roger?
11: Good.
9: Yeah, it is good. That's right. What song? Do we have a Kate request for you and Justin singing? What is it, Roger?
12: I don't know what it is.
9: Justin? Take a look at that. Let's go ahead and welcome in Chuck.
11: It's a Mark Broussard song. I don't know which one.
12: Oh, that song?
13: If Justin Moore is the Michael Jordan of Family Feud, then this man is the Scottie Pippen. He's the most famous Arkansas State alum that works at the Buzz. He's the best promotions director in the greater Little Rock area. Brought to you by...
10: Look at that.
9: Yeah, we got a new sponsor next week.
10: Hey, you know, speaking of Elvis, you know, there's a big Elvis festival coming up.
9: Roger and I have seen it. Yeah, right. It looks like a big deal.
10: It's like a big deal.
9: Yeah. You've seen it. Remember, Roger?
12: Yeah, been waiting on this one for a couple of years.
9: Yeah, they did. It's like a year in advance. Yeah, it has been, yes.
10: Yeah. Seems like they did one last. Did they do one last?
9: No, this is a big one. This is a biggie. Okay. What's going on, Chucky?
10: Oh, man. So, big news.
9: Yes.
10: Trey Schaap is heading to the Bahamas.
12: Boy, howdy.
10: Yeah, covering the Razorback basketball team. They're competing in the Bahamar Summer League.
11: Chuck, everybody's going to the beach. We didn't make the cut. I don't know.
10: One day, Justin, they'll take us.
11: Yeah.
10: One day. They're going to play four games over 5 days, and it's brought to you by Bet Saracen, UAMS Health, GenWealth Financial Advisors, and the University of Arkansas System.
9: First game is Friday night at 6. I think, Roger, when we're back, I don't know about the weekend, but when we're back on Monday, I think there's a game at 11. 11 a.m.
10: That sounds right. There's a Monday game.
9: Yeah. So now here's the deal. Those games aren't being broadcast by radio, so we're not carrying them on the Buzz. The only way you can get them is watching Flow Sports, getting whatever the subscription is, and then Trey will have sound, you know, from he's there in the locker room post game and all that.
12: Hey, Flow Sports, hashtag kiss my grits. You have to be old to know exactly what I'm talking about.
10: Yeah.
9: What else you got there, Chuck?
10: So, Travs are on the road this week playing Midland. The Zone is going to be out tomorrow for UCA Football Media Day.
12: Is it fair to Midland?
10: Fair to Midland.
12: Good Lord.
9: What day are they doing that?
10: Tomorrow.
9: Oh, tomorrow.
10: Wednesday.
9: Okay. Wow, Media Day tomorrow for UCA. Okay.
10: For UCA. And then Friday, we got the Zone. It was going to be at the Pine Bluff Four Ball Tournament. Oh, and just... Or just in.
9: Yeah.
10: RJ's going to be
9: RJ and Christian
10: in for you guys.
9: Yeah, RJ and Christian are going to Frank Fletcher on
10: Friday. Christian's going too?
9: Yeah, I think so.
12: I believe so, yeah.
9: Yeah, right. How about that?
10: That's awesome. Who's going to be back here?
9: I think Todd is. Yeah.
10: All right, good deal. And then Out of Bounds at the Spa City Classic Pickleball Tournament in Hot Springs.
9: Yeah, that's a big pickleball tournament. It's not the best of the best that we do at the Little Rock Athletic Club, but that's a big one. They got a lot of people playing.
12: Sounds big.
9: Roger, are you still doing the pickleball with
12: We are. It's just that they have River. What's the name of that place? Riverside. What's the name of that place out there in Benton?
11: The River Center.
12: River Center. Yeah.
11: And Bryant.
12: Yeah, and Bryant. We were going there on Wednesday nights, but for some reason, I think I'm getting too good. They have not put out an extra net for people like Samantha and I while they're out there doing a new class for beginners. Well, so I've missed it the last couple of weeks.
9: Justin, I don't know if you've noticed, there's something going on with Roger. New hair.
12: Yeah.
9: Pickleball.
12: Yep.
9: Ukulele.
12: Yep.
10: Yeah.
9: You know,
10: he's a renaissance man.
12: You want to see the extension. And the other thing is with the new hair, and because of some of the pills I've been taking, I've been growing titties.
9: Oh, whoa. Yeah,
12: I'm just,
9: whoa. Wow. Excuse me,
12: I'm not happy with it. Well, wow. Excuse me, breasts.
9: Holy cow.
12: Breasts.
9: Golly.
12: Well, we all have them.
9: Whoa.
12: Women aren't the only one that have them. So I've been taking the medication. So for the last week.
11: Oh, I've had a B cup for years.
12: I know. I'm telling you. So here's the thing. And I work out and I
9: mark
12: work out.
9: Mark the tape, Christian.
12: I work out hard. You hear what I said? I work out hard.
9: Yes.
12: Mark
11: that as well.
12: Then the medication that I've been taking. Now, it's a medication that you can take from Dr. Petrus and et al. For healthy hair growth. Doesn't have to do with transplant or anything like that. This is just to promote healthy hair. Well, to find out that it was zapping me what's the thing that guys have? Testosterone.
11: Testosterone.
12: Exactly. And giving me more estrogen. So, yeah. So I've been getting some. Now I'm shopping at Claire's. I'm shopping at Claire's now. I don't know what the hell's going on.
9: I can't tell.
12: Okay, I know you can't.
9: Eyes up here, buddy. Eyes up here.
12: Please, eyes up here. I spend a lot more time at Kohl's now. I don't know why. But yeah, that's what. So I'm off of it. I'm off the pills.
9: What are we playing for? And
12: the hell's going on?
11: The breast reduction.
12: It's what I'd like to have.
9: What do we got? Meredith said moobs. They call them moobs?
12: But listen, I'm shaving.
11: You don't have man boobs.
9: You don't have that.
12: Oh, my God. They're a little bit more than normally, and I'm sitting there going, wait a minute. Now, see, you don't have them because you always worked out. So at your young age, you had them. Now,
9: I'm just fat now.
12: You may be, but I never had them to begin with. And now I'm muscular. It may be. But I'm just saying, that's what they would be. It would not be because of he's not worked out doing that as much. So now I'm looking to get maybe a breast reduction, if I could.
9: What are we playing for here?
14: I've got Led Zeppelin, an evening with Led Zeppelin. Jason Bonham Experience at Oakland.
9: So what does that exactly mean? So it's not
14: Jason Bonham.
12: John Bonham's kid.
9: It's his kid. That's why I wonder who he was.
14: Jason Bonham's the drummer.
12: They rock.
9: Okay.
12: You're gonna think it's Led Zeppelin.
9: Two tickets for that.
12: August 28th.
9: Okay, 2 tickets for that. 661-1037.
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12: You know what? 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
9: That's right, you're out of town.
12: It'll be charitable work that I will be doing. 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Next week.
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12: Yeah. We got us a good one.
9: My phone lines are lit up. Ba-da-ba, ba-da-ba.
12: Ba-da-ba. Hoopa! Hoopa! He can't go down with three barrels. Not with three barrels, he can't. All right, Hooper, are you ready to play the feud?
15: Let's do it.
12: All right, everybody else, hang on the line, because if Hooper doesn't get it, we'll come back and we'll come to you. Here's what's going to happen, Hooper. You're going to be going up against David Basil and Christian Weaver. Your teammates include Justin Moore, who's never lost, Chuck Gatlin, who has not lost in this year.
14: It's been a while.
12: Yeah, it's been a while. And you. You're the king. You're the leader of this team. So what you say goes. You're going to need to use your buzzer really only on this very first question. Your name is your buzzer. Listen to Justin Moore's buzzer.
16: Justin!
12: Listen to Chuck Gatlin's buzzer.
16: Chuck!
12: You hear that? Let me hear your buzzer, Hooper.
15: Hooper.
12: Oh, I like it. And I like it a lot. Here we go. Last week, before I left Mainline Sports Bar, I asked 100 people to give me the top five answers to this question. What can you have layers of?
9: David? Clothing.
12: Would you kind of give me the... Let me get a pen right here. You said clothing?
9: Clothing.
12: Is your answer?
9: Clothing.
12: Number one on the board.
9: Boom.
12: Is clothing.
9: Boom.
12: Number one. Out of 100 people... 36 said it. So, you want to pass, you want to play?
9: Hooper,
16: earn this.
9: Earn this.
12: I love it. You know what? I need to get that, Christian. We need to get the earn this from Tom Hanks from Saving Private Ryan.
9: He dies on the bridge. Is that when he says it?
12: Yeah, but you know what? But he'll live on forever.
9: Yes. Okay. All right. Here we go.
12: You know what? Because then you look and you go, tell me I've been a good man. All right, here we go. You're the leader of this team. Name me the other four answers. If you get them all in a row, you'll get an extra prize from the prize closet of Chuck Gatlin's desk. What can you have layers of, boys?
9: All right, go ahead.
14: Layers of.
11: That's tough.
14: Skin? Layers of skin.
11: I like that.
12: You like layers of skin? Number two on the board is skin.
9: Layers of skin.
12: 20 feet. You have. You got the epidermis. You got three layers of skin.
11: That's a good one. That's thinking outside the box.
12: That's exactly right. He's always thinking outside the box. Three answers remain. 20 people said skin. 17 said the third answer. 14 said the fourth answer. And 5 people said the fifth answer.
11: Well, speaking of boobs, would fat be the same as skin?
12: Would fat be the same? You've got layers of fat. I've heard that term. What do you say, Hooper?
15: Yeah, I mean...
12: Number four on the board. There it is. Number four on the board.
11: All right.
12: You're in the running. 3 strikes still remain. You're out of the running for the extra prize. 14 people said layers of fat. 17 people said the third answer. 5 people said the fifth answer. 3 strikes still remain in your favor. Name something you can have layers of. Sorry to end that question with a preposition. Number 5
9: Look at that. Layers of hair? You have layers of
11: hair. My daughter just got her hair layered.
12: One answer remains. 3 answers, 3 strikes still available. You have, if you want to, you can play games and give some really off the wall and crude answers if you'd like and still be in the game. Name something that you may have layers of.
9: Hooper, what are you thinking?
12: Hooper!
15: What do we think about food? Like a cake or a dish?
12: Stop right there. Cake is the answer. That's a good gift. It's over. It's over. It's over.
9: Very nice.
12: Cake it is. You've got them all, Hooper. On top of the prize that you'll be getting, you can also pick up the score sheet that I just had. Go to Hobby Lobby, get you a shadow box, and put it in.
15: I appreciate you guys.
12: No, hold on. Good job, Hooper. Hold on, Hooper. Christian get all your information, man. Hoopa.
11: That is so weird that y'all are doing that, because as soon as I heard that name, I'm over here silently going, get to the hoopa. I don't know why.
12: Oh, you're going to get to the hoopa.
9: Get to the choppa. I went Burt Reynolls. Wasn't that the stuntman?
12: Was the name of the movie, but Richard Dreyfuss's character in Jaws. Hoopa!
9: Oh, that's it.
12: Get
9: that's
12: it on the line, hoopa!
9: That's it. It's also, by the way, speaking of that, it's National Shark Week.
12: What?
9: I was getting my hair cut last night, sports clip, at like 7:30, and it was it had the sharks on. It's like people who dive with sharks, it's like, man.
11: My crew did it one time when we went and played in Hawaii, and I'm like, they're like, you going? I go, no. Why would I do that?
9: I guess it depends if you know.
11: I bet it was swimming in the pool.
9: Yeah, exactly. if you don't know, if they're shark that you know that are okay, but.
12: You could show me the actual footage that they have of the future of me getting in that cage on the boat. Putting me in the water, showing that the great whites coming closer to the thing. Nothing ever happens. I am unscathed, no scars, nothing happens. They pull me back up. I get out of that cage. We go have a wonderful dinner. Nothing ever happened. I still ain't getting in that cage.
9: I'm not. Let me ask this. We go to break.
11: They show me with poop in my swim trunks.
9: I had the debate last night. Which would you rather be attacked by, a shark or a gator?
12: I
9: would rather be attacked.
11: Neither.
9: I would if I had to pick one. I'd rather be attacked by a shark. I feel like I could.
11: I agree.
9: Fight out of it, because the gator's going to
17: give that death blow.
11: You can grab
12: the gator's mouth. You know, because
9: you go to the eyes in any of them. Go to the eyes. You gouge their eyes out. But you're not thinking that, because you're thinking, I'm getting eaten by a shark or a gator. What were you saying, Justin? What'd you say?
11: You were trying to survive. I was just saying a shark would probably kill me quicker.
12: Exactly. I can't imagine. I don't want to poke his eyes out, because then I don't want to live torso-less.
9: Well, you heard the guy down, what was it, a famous resort in Mexico or something. They're out there. They didn't know there were saltwater crocodiles. It bites him and drags him off, kills him.
12: Oh, my God.
9: Wait a minute. You didn't tell me there were crocodiles on the beach.
12: No,
9: I'm not getting in the water.
12: Let's get a hold of the Keys News. issues.
11: Am I wrong, or aren't crocodiles saltwater and alligators freshwater?
9: Yeah,
11: sometimes Is that right?
9: Yeah, sometimes you have some crocs that show up in fresh, but yeah, generally that's right.
12: It's crazy.
9: It's not the norm, but you see them in there. It's scary looking.
12: No, all right. It's terrible.
9: Chuck, thank you, buddy.
14: Thank you, guys.
9: Don't go away. 850.

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0: All right, got a short segment here at 8:55. Come up here in a few minutes. We'll visit with Ron Humphrey of Middleton Heat and Air, the sponsor of our text line that we get so many of your messages from. I'm sure they're working overtime with this heat. I sent both Christian and Justin the roster of Razorback basketball players. Justin, did you get that?
1: Yeah, I did.
0: Yeah, so
1: just now that you said that.
0: Yeah, at some point I'm going to have you guys just sort of quickly run through these things. I don't know all the pronunciations of some of these more weird names, but it's basically a new team. Now, again, if you just heard that Razorbacks will be playing, I think, 6 o'clock Friday night will be the first game. And it, what do they call it? The Baja Bamra or something?
2: Baja Mar, I believe.
0: Something. Anyway, tournament. It's a summer league, right? It's a Bahamas summer league. And I'm glad to hear that the competition is going to be pretty good. I'm glad to hear that at least it'll be some good competition.
1: Well, that's one game.
0: Oh, yeah.
1: And like Chris said, those NBA guys will probably not be there.
0: Yeah. Who was there besides them? Who are the other teams?
2: It's like University of Calgary or something. I mean, they're not high-level opponents, I don't believe.
0: You know, I didn't realize that Murnin, is it Mika? Mika,
2: yeah.
0: Murnin?
2: Yep.
0: How about that, Roger? Mika Murnin.
2: You got it.
0: Yeah. So, that he's

0: off the bus. It's like, wow. And I think that's what some of the media who were there yesterday sort of noticed. Like, wow, this is a...
1: Yeah, we haven't had a great, like, dominating big.
0: No, that's a great point. Who was the last one? Who was the last one?
2: I don't know if Gafford was dominant, but he was good.
0: He's the last biggest. He's 6'10". Is that what he was, 6'10"?
2: 6'11"? 6'11",
0: probably. Yeah, like he is. That's the last big man. That's it. He's the last one. And Bobby Portis?
1: Portis, but he was more of a stretch four, really. Wouldn't you agree,
2: Moses
1: Christian?
2: Kingsley was solid. He wasn't amazing. Moses Kingsley. He was a solid player.
0: I don't even remember Moses Kingsley.
1: Oh, yeah. He won SEC Player of the Year, I think.
0: Yeah. I don't even remember what he looks like.
3: Moody.
2: He was the year before.
3: Moses Malone and Moses. Yes.
0: All right. Did you figure out the song that Kate wants you and Justin to sing?
2: Huh?
0: Well, she goes, come on, if y'all read my
1: text message. No, and we ain't trying. Shut up and go to work.
0: Whoa. Come up and slap you upside the head before she gets out of there.
3: Step nine.
1: She knows better.
0: All right, don't go away. 9:00.
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9: A third suspect is in custody for a deadly hotel shooting in Little Rock. Police say 22-year-old Donovan Starks is facing a capital murder charge. He and two other men are accused in a shooting at the Eagle Suites Hotel located on Breckenridge Drive on July 19th. 55-year-old Otis Shavers was killed and another man. And cases of the intestinal parasite cyclosporiasis are up in Arkansas. The latest data from the Arkansas Department of Health shows that 92 cases are now active in the state. The CDC links the outbreak to iceberg lettuce sold by Taylor Farms. ADH says washing your hands, cutting away damaged areas, and refrigerating produce are the best ways to prevent catching the parasite. If you feel symptoms, please contact your medical provider sooner rather than later. For the Buzz Radio Network, I'm KRK's Jessica Rockwell.
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11: Extreme heat continues one more day. Here in Little Rock, it could reach 104 this afternoon, and heat index values will be over 110. So the extreme heat warning is in effect until 8 o'clock this evening. It'll be sunny in the morning, partly cloudy this afternoon. Tonight, a slight chance of a shower or storm with a low of 80. For the Buzz Radio Network, I'm meteorologist Pat Walker.
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13: All right, Lunger, let's do it.
0: All right, 9:06 on this Tuesday, July 28th. Glad you're with us. If you want to be a part of the show, you can text the Middleton Heat and Air text line at 661-1037. We'll hit some of those. I see where Navi sent us a text over from Oaklawn. Good morning, Navi. How are you? Tim said there are actually saltwater crocs in Florida. Yeah, there are. There's some down there.
14: Are they in the Keys?
0: It would be a rare sighting, but I wouldn't doubt it. You know, sometimes the gators will get out of a freshwater body of fresh water and get into the saltwater too. It's not a norm, but sometimes it happens.
14: Oh my God!
15: I didn't. So they can both survive and
0: The saltwater croc's more normal, but I know that there have been gators that show up down in the Gulf. It's a rarity, but it does happen. Mm. That's a nightmare for me. Mm. Bad enough you got sharks and you got a gator showing up. Exactly. Ron Humphrey joins us now. Speaking of, from Middleton Heat.
14: Hey,
0: now, what
14: Ron.
0: Were you saying, Justin? It's like what?
15: Good morning. No, I was just going to talk about that Disney World accident that was just.
0: Oh, I know that's a horrible deal of a few years back.
15: Terrible. I can't even imagine.
0: It's horrible.
15: We've been like
0: horrible.
15: Right there on that little beach.
0: Oh, I know. I know exactly where it's at.
15: Just
0: yeah,
15: crazy.
0: Right from the Floridian. Ron, yep. We were talking about. We know you guys are busy, Middleton. My gosh.
12: It's amazing.
0: Yeah, I mean, this is the time of year where you guys are just 24/7 on call, I would imagine.
12: Exactly,
0: I mean,
12: right.
0: Around the clock. Sure, you're backed up. I'm sure you got a ton of people, though, a ton of folks that are taking care of the calls. But I'm sure you're even challenged to try to keep up with it.
12: Very much so, but that's what we're here for. We're excited and love this time of year. And, again, it's day and night right now, 7 days a week.
0: I would think the most important thing you tell customers, too, is make sure you've checked your filter. You know, because your units have been running pretty consistently for the last month or two, and that's something that can get you if you're not careful, right?
12: It will eat you alive. I actually was out on a few houses yesterday with my guys, and I had one. The filter was trying to suck it up through the return.
0: Yeah,
12: it's so stopped up, and we see this kind of stuff all the time. These things, I preach about it all the time. They work off of airflow. It's all about airflow, inside and out. And you'd be amazed, those outside units, the heat you feel coming out of them is actually the heat the refrigerator's picking up out of the coil, taking it outside from your house. Well, it gets really, really hot when that unit gets stopped up outside. It's working itself to death, and it kills it, and it costs you your comfortability and your hard-earned money.
0: Well, I know this is what drives me crazy. I don't know about you, Roger and Justin, but if I can hear, when I walk into my house and I hear I mean, it never stops. I hear the units on. It's like, come on now. You need to kick off everyone. I never hear it kick off.
16: Yeah, yeah.
0: I think I've got a problem with mine. It never kicks off.
16: Well, the one thing that I remember, and Ron made this happen with Middleton many years ago, this was before I'd heard anything about Nest, before any of these things, the thermostats, the apps, any of that. Ron says, we're going to come to your house. We're going to make sure when we check everything out, yada, yada, yada. We need to check the thermostats, do all these things, and we'll see. So he recommends the Nest. He does all that and with the app. And I go, well, I don't think I need that. He goes, once you have it, you'll never not want it. You wonder how you didn't do it.
0: Right.
16: Having the app for your thermostat 100%. And all that is one of the most amazing things. Ron's the one that told me about
0: it. I still
16: that.
0: Have it.
16: Introduce those
0: I
16: to me.
0: I still have it.
16: Dude.
0: I should. It's
16: 100%. I mean, and we're getting ready to go on vacation. So it's one of those things where you can turn it off, make sure, keep it lower, turn it up, do whatever. I don't know which is best to just set the temperature up higher if you're leaving and leave it there and leave it on so it does whatever, or to completely turn it off. But you know the minute you land, you can turn that rascal on and kick it down and have it ready to go when you get home and you walk in there and go, wow.
0: Well, all I know is this. We've gotten the edict from downstairs that do not touch the thermostat. None of you. So somebody turned it down a little too low. Because I guess if you turn it down too low, Ron, that messes things up, right?
12: It's not going to get any colder. It's not.
16: It's just it's not,
12: gonna
16: is
12: do
16: it?
12: All it can do.
16: Yeah. It's going to do everything it can do.
0: We haven't seen you in a while. Great to see you. I know it's probably guys. Since we've seen you, and we probably saw you, I guess, we lost Mark Middleton, and then the godfather, Chuck Middleton, always used to see the commercials.
12: Yes,
0: and how long ago did we lose him? That was Chuck Middleton.
12: Been, I want to say about a year, a little over a year.
0: Yeah, right, and so and year. So, but you still have Middletons involved.
12: Yes, sir.
0: The family's still involved.
12: Big time.
0: Yeah.
12: Yes, sir.
0: And you're in charge of the residential program, correct?
12: Yes, sir.
0: Yeah.
12: Yes, sir.
0: Yeah, I don't know which it would be a crazier time right now, the commercial side or the residential side. Is it equally as not?
12: Oh, it's equally right now. I mean, all those systems are running. When you have triple digits like this, they're running nonstop. So back to yours, it's going to run. I have, and it depends on what type of system you have. If you have a variable speed outdoor system, they're going to run a lot. I mean, you're going to think that thing never stops, okay? But it's very, very, very efficient.
16: Yeah. The one thing you got to be careful of, you tell me how important this is when you've got kids or grandkids or whatever, and they see that big unit out in the back in your backyard and all that going on. They like to see and go over there, and they like to drop stuff down that. Just to drop stuff down that all the time. I mean, how do you prevent that without putting a picket fence around it? And does it really damage it?
12: Oh, yeah.
16: What's the most damage that can happen?
12: Okay, so years ago when I was out selling, I went to a house and they had a brand new unit. And they said when they called in, they had a brand new unit, but they needed to replace it. So I pull up in the driveway. As soon as I pulled up, I seen it was on the driveway side. The kids decided to write their name in the coil. Well, Dad was coming home, and so they were going to cover it up, so they flattened all the coils.
16: They flattened it.
12: It burned it up.
16: Oh, no.
12: That's why you need to get on a maintenance program, and we see things like this, and we can tell the customers.
16: Word.
0: So we've got somebody on the line for a question, and we've got a question here. Let's go on the Middleton Heat and Air text line. Ask him about the need or not need of having all your doors open in your house to help your air function better, please.
12: Open them.
0: If you have one
12: central located return or two, but they're, you know, we see a lot of houses where they've just got one return. There are some older homes out there that have multiple returns in different bedrooms.
0: And for those who don't know what a return is, you talk about an event.
12: The return grill, where you put the filters.
0: Oh, the grill.
12: Yes.
0: And most houses have one or two.
12: Most houses have one per system. If it's a 5-ton, they may have two. But, you know, again, it just depends.
0: Yeah, I've got, Roger, do you have one or two? I have two. Justin has eight.
17: Can you explain what a return is?
16: I've got two.
15: Justin has no idea.
0: We're talking about where you put the filter.
16: I got two.
17: I got two filters.
16: And they are.
15: I have no idea.
16: I have a 12-foot ladder to have to get those. I got to get up there to get those. That's scary enough for me to get up.
0: Your return is 10 feet up in the air.
16: Well, it's on the ceiling. Yeah, it's in the ceiling.
17: My old house is on the ceiling.
16: Yeah.
0: Is yours that? Wow. Is that norm or is that an old-school thing?
12: There are a lot of newer homes that have them in a ceiling.
0: Why do they do that? What's the value of ceiling versus easier for them to when you install it?
12: Not necessarily. I mean, it's just generally when they build those newer houses, they try to take up every inch of space for closet. There's never enough closet
0: space.
12: Boy,
0: but that makes it harder. As Roger just said, you got to get out a darn ladder every time to change the
12: It does. It does, especially as we get older us, right?
0: Brian, what's your question for Ron?
18: Well, I've seen on the internet and on Facebook that people put covers like shade over their outside units. Does that actually help or hurt?
12: It'll help a little bit, but you got to make sure that you have the proper clearance up above it and around it. You need, again, it's all about airflow, what we mentioned a few minutes ago. Again, I've been to a lot of houses where they're underneath decks and literally a 12 inches off the bottom of the deck. It's recirculating the heat, and it'll wear it out, and it'll cost you your hard-earned money to run it. It really will.
0: There you go, Brian. Thanks, buddy.
18: Thank you.
0: 661-1037 is the number if you want to be a part of the show. So I have one looked like that came up. This is another one from the 501. I have one that looks like it came off the Titanic and has two permanent air filters that I had to clean. Hate it. I'm not sure. It looks like it came off the Titanic.
17: It's a real old unit, I guess.
0: Yeah. How long will units usually last? 8 to 10 years? Is that the norm?
12: They say 15 to 20, but I'm going to tell you, we see tons of them between 10 and 15 years. But a bunch of them we change between 10 and 12. Remember, heat pumps too; they run year round.
16: Okay. I think my old house, I was still using Freon and holding out as long as I could that there was no leak. And now, is it R2-D2? What is it now that...
12: 454.
16: 454. I
12: mean, but, you know, there's a lot of 410A stuff out there. Still a little bit of 22.
16: Okay.
12: Especially on the commercial side.
16: But once that's... If there's a leak and that's gone, that's it. That's over.
0: How's your 22, Roger?
16: There's no conversion or anything like that?
12: 22 is liquid gold. If you have R22, now's the time to get rid of it.
16: Sell it now.
0: Hey, Roger. You got some R22?
16: I got some R2D.
15: I've always been partial to 410A.
0: Me too. Yeah.
16: 410A.
0: My
16: father-in-law, Pat, the one that passed by his own hand many years ago, he read this. I have a brother-in-law, ex-brother-in-law, Billy Ray Skipper, who told me about this crazy thing about 5 years before it happened, where people were going to start being able to buy their groceries with their credit cards. And I went, ha, ha, ha, ha, ha. You know what? I wish I'd have invested in that one. And my father-in-law at that time as well, he was talking about, because he was up on all the new innovations and all that, was talking about they're getting that once that Freon's gone, they're going to get rid of it. He loaded up on that stuff at one point.
12: R22?
16: Yes, he loaded up on that thing at one time. I mean, eventually he gradually got rid of it before he died. But yeah, he loaded up on that. I have no idea. I wouldn't know how to read that magazine. Why am I getting that magazine where I'm reading that stuff, Ron?
12: He was obviously in the know, right?
16: Yes. So,
0: yeah. It's ridiculous.
12: Liquid gold.
0: That stuff. Well, you know, it's funny. Roger was looking for a clip that he could not find. We used to play it years ago, many years. Yep. It was Tommy. We were sitting there doing the show and we got a call about. It was when, who's the guy? Doug Rye was doing his Saturday show. And, of course, Doug's basic, if you listen to the show, just don't have any windows in your house if you want to say. I mean, basically, put three windows in your house. Now, we really believe in that.
15: He literally said that?
0: Well, it basically was, if you want to, don't put a lot of windows in your house if you want to have a low energy cost. Right. And make sure they're not facing east and west. And, I mean, it was more than that, but that was basically one of the premises. Anyway, Justin, we're doing the show. Our show, and somebody calls in by mistake, thinks they're calling Doug Rye.
16: I can't find it.
0: And Tommy starts taking him on a little trip. It's only about 30 seconds, but what do you call it?
16: He got a Fenora. Stradivarius Ignoramus. I don't know.
0: He goes, what are you doing? You just want to burn your money? I mean, Tommy was absolutely, it was one of the greatest all-time clips of Tommy. And but that was a big show back on Saturdays. That was a staple.
16: Listen, it was fantastic to listen to him and talk about that geothermal.
0: You got to buy geothermal. You have two windows. Put two windows in your house.
16: He was a good dude, but I mean,
0: he's right. Gone. Right
16: when you hear those stuff,
0: yes, he was nationwide.
16: The guy was nationwide.
0: We were getting calls nationally. That's right.
16: And people, because that's the guy they called was from somewhere else. But, I mean, when you hear that stuff, it's almost like you don't worry about the hole in your roof on a day like today, you know, because you don't think anything about it. And you don't think about a lot of the stuff that somebody's telling you about until that issue happens. But those shows would prepare you for different things. Just learn about some of the home remedies.
12: Exactly.
16: Is what it was that you could take care of yourself.
0: Three windows. You can't get too many windows.
16: Without having to call somebody to do it, you know. But I am so far removed now from doing things myself, Ron, that I end up doubling the cost of what it would be if I just left somebody else to do it, you know.
12: I'm the same way.
0: Here's one from Randall. I recently had our 30-year-old AC unit changed out with a new one. The new one doesn't cool the house down as good as the old unit did. You see that sometimes. Sometimes these are your really good units over the years. If you buy a nice one on the front end, a reputable one on the front end, they last a lot longer than some people think. But 30 years, I've never heard of that before.
12: Oh,
16: Listen, I also, when I change my filters, I think I'm such a smart guy. I'm a responsible homeowner because
0: it's a big deal. I was changing your filters out,
16: and I write the date on the filter when I put it in there. That's what I'm telling you.
0: Look at
16: you. No, that's what I go. So yeah, cool. That's right. I'm a man. Yeah, I'm putting the date on there, and then when I go up there and change, you go, damn, this has been up here a year and a half. It should just be 3 months.
0: Speaking of, Savage goes, how often do you need to change the filter every month?
12: Check it once a month. Yeah. You may get it in a routine where you're changing it every two or three mm-hmm. months, but check it once a month. Yeah. You can't go wrong. It is
0: okay.
12: Lifeline.
0: Same thing. These are all questions. These are all questions on the middle of the night and air text line. Do nicer, more expensive air filters matter?
12: Because
0: there are nicer.
16: Why, Ron? Why?
0: He's got the metal like frame.
16: I mean, don't get me wrong. I mean, if I don't buy 3M, can I get Humphreys?
12: Right. You have electronic air cleaners, right? We have some really high tech air cleaners. Trane makes a good one.
16: Sure.
12: Lennox got some. Carrier's got them. They've all got all the major brands. Sure. But we sell a lot of the Trane clean effects.
16: That's your product.
12: It's a great product.
0: It's been around. Okay. It's been Arkansas, too.
12: Regular pleated filters, again, they're rated by MERV, and, you know, you get the higher you go in MERV, the better the filters. But you got to be careful and make sure. Here again, I talked about this last week, over 80% of the systems that are installed today are installed incorrectly. The duct work's wrong. The returns are wrong.
16: You guys had to come out my old house and do the duct work. Yeah,
0: it's the MERV, man.
16: Well, everybody knows it. Well, listen, you got to throw the MERV in there. You got to throw the MERV. But the other part of it is that where it goes this side up. Damn it! Can't you just make a filter that I can just put it in there and have to worry about? Did I put it in the right way? Does that arrow mean it goes up or does that arrow mean it goes down?
0: I know. I agree with that on the filter. Dadgummit.
12: It's sucking it in, right?
16: So the arrow needs to face in. Is that what you're telling me?
12: Look at that filter. Usually when they have the arrows on them, there is some support on the back side.
16: Correct.
12: So that way it's put on there to keep it from trying to suck it in.
16: Because Okay.
12: It happens. Believe me.
0: Someone says here, my last unit made it 50 years. It was a Linux product. Is that right? Can you, with 50 years? Is that right?
12: It could. I've seen some really, really old Linux and York units.
0: Ron, what is the number for folks who want to reach out to you guys?
12: 1-800-404-0371.
0: And they can find you online as well?
12: Yes, sir.
0: Yeah, and so if somebody calls in and right now you guys are super busy, it's gonna like you know can you get a quick response or usually take 48 hours to get somebody out?
12: Oh no, right now they're all over it. I mean they got guys running day and night and ladies. 24/7. We're going 24/7 right now.
16: But one thing everybody on it needs to know and that is get on a maintenance contract. You got to get on that maintenance schedule.
0: Yes,
12: best money spent.
16: Best money spent.
12: Yes, sir.
0: I love
16: you. It's twice a year. You get that done. You know the filters are changed at that time. They're coming. They're checking anything. It could be a lifesaver that they find a leak or something that can be patched up.
12: Your capacitors. Again, capacitors.
0: Yes,
12: contactors.
0: The capacitors.
12: Yeah. We change.
19: How could you forget the flux capacitor?
0: The flux capacitor. That's it.
16: No, he's right. I mean, again, it is so, so important and all that. So if somebody wants to do that, if they've not done it, I mean, it's so important to get it done. To get on that maintenance contract. So give the folks here. And I know if you're dealing with Ron, you're dealing with good people.
0: Justin's like, are you here? Let me sign this. Thank you. Goodbye. Now, right, Justin wants him in. Do whatever you did. And you're out. Boom. We're all good. Don't tell me what to do. Don't tell me if I need to do anything. Just make it where it works.
12: And he's on
19: deal. Too bad it don't work with you guys.
0: great to see you, Ron.
12: Yeah, great to see you guys.
0: Thanks for sponsoring our Middleton Heat Air text line.
12: Man. Thanks for having me.
0: Yeah, that's a smart move. We get a lot of mentions every day on the Middleton Heat Air text line.
12: You guys are the best.
0: Yeah, well, good to see you again. Tell Larry we said hello. Yeah. And family, everybody else over there.
16: Thank you, buddy.
0: All right, 9:23. Don't go away.

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2: The Arkansas Basketball Conference schedule was released yesterday. Conference play will open up with Missouri on January 2nd. Their first road game will be at South Carolina on either the 5th or the 6th. Going through the presumed marquee matchups, Alabama will come to Fayetteville on January 9th, and they'll make the return trip to Tuscaloosa on February 13th. Arkansas will go to Tennessee on January 16th. Their only matchup against Texas will be on the road on January 23rd. Their lone matchup against Kentucky will be on the road on February 20th. They get Florida at home on February 27th, and they close SEC play against Oklahoma on March 6th. And in minor league baseball, the Arkansas Travelers will face the Midland Rockhounds tonight at 6:30. 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I'm Christian Weaver with the Buzz Radio Network. 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
3: With KARK's Pat Walker.
4: Sunny this morning, partly cloudy this afternoon, and a high of 104. And heat index values 110 or higher, so still another extremely hot and dangerously hot day. Tonight, partly cloudy, a slight chance of a shower or thunderstorm with a low of 80. Tomorrow, 30% chance of rain and a high of 95. For the Buzz Radio Network, I'm meteorologist Pat Walker.
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0: the people too high.
1: All right, it's 9:25. Morning Mayhem fully assembled. I'm David Basil, Roger Scott, Justin Moore, and Christian Weaver. Glad to have everybody together. A couple of us looking at our Middleton in the Air text line. The actual thing, I think Roger got close to having everything right. The lithium crystal Fenork. He had the Fenork. The Fenork. Oh, my gosh. It was so darn cool. Yeah. We're going to find that clip. We're going to find it, Roger. We're going to bring it back.
2: I got to hear that.
3: We're going to bring him back.
1: It was one of his.
4: There's a lot of things that are just not labeled anymore.
1: That's okay.
2: Hey, speaking of the text line, I just want to say you've shared a couple of really kind messages with me. I just want to say thank you for those folks, the kind words.
1: Yeah, you bet.
2: The uplifting messages, all that good stuff.
1: You bet. Yeah,
2: I appreciate it.
1: I can forward you more than what we get. You know, that's just a little bit. But, yeah, it's always nice for folks to give some input like that and to remind you why we want you on here. That's exactly right. 661-1037 is the number if you want to be a part of the show. Roger and I will be headed out of town tomorrow, so we're going to leave it in the hands of Justin and Christian. And I think, Christian, I know you got some guests coming in, and Friday, you guys are going to be at Fletcher, and I know that.
2: Don't just forget my number, or
1: no? You're in there, buddy. You're in there. You're part of it. So, you have concerts you got to do. You'd be with it. You know, if we're going with Hatcher, you'd be going with us. You know, last year, you know, Roger couldn't go either, and Jessica and I were able to go, and it was up at Kevin Costner's place in Aspen, which was absolutely...
2: Oh, yeah, yeah.
1: Sure, the Hatchers probably don't appreciate us talking about this publicly, but they're so kind. And
2: You're the one doing it.
1: Yeah, exactly. And they have a tradition to have a group of people that they spend time with. They're spending time with them, and so...
4: We're blessed.
1: Yeah,
2: I'm joking, obviously. Yeah. They're great. I'm just making silly jokes.
1: 661-1037, as we mentioned, we got basketball coming up here in the next few days. And I think Dave Van Horn, Christian, did you say he's having a presser today at 11?
5: Yeah, he's speaking at 11.
1: Yeah, I think about everything.
5: And also his pastor.
1: Because he hadn't had really a press conference since. Has he had a formal press conference since the season's got over and he's done all the...
5: Good question. I don't know.
1: You know, Justin, back to the point.
2: I don't think he does. Yeah. I think he waits and does it, like, kind of recaps about now.
1: Yeah.
2: When he's talking about the new... I could be wrong.
1: So to the point you were making earlier, Justin, I think it's an interesting deal, and I don't know if he would mention publicly. Yeah, he's got more money. It looks like it's obvious they've got more money. And, of course, you know, it's... You know, the rumors out there.
2: You talking about when Rick was on?
1: Yeah, just talking about the Van Horn you mentioned.
2: I might have misspoke. It may not be millions, but I know it's a lot.
1: He's got more than he had last year. It's evident he's spending more money.
2: I want to say they had on for the... I don't even want to say, but it was substantially more, whatever that was. And when I said millions, it may not... I may be wrong on that, but I could have swore it was something like that.
1: Well, and the thing about it is that I wonder, because it's, you know, I think that his relationship with Hunter, I've heard through the grapevine that it's been strained over the last year or two. And so, but obviously this is a positive. I don't know if he's going out and he's raising the money. He's raising the money himself.
2: We got to keep him happy and keep him, period. And here's the other thing. Like, how often do you get in a position to where you go, in any sport, really, but where you go, all right, we have everything in place. If we're going to get behind something and try to get a ring, why not throw everything into that right now?
1: Yeah.
2: You know, at least get him one before, because we know we're on borrowed time. I mean, he may have another 10 years to coach, but he may not want to.
1: Yeah. Yeah.
2: You know what I'm saying? Yeah. Does that make any sense?
1: Yeah. It's interesting. Of course, there was a lot of negativity towards him, you know, after this past season. I'm like you. It's like, man, you got to.
2: Yeah, it's we still made the postseason.
1: I know, and you went to the World Series last year. You know,
2: I mean, they basically pieced a team together because people also don't understand. It's really incredibly it's difficult to recruit in any sport, but in particular baseball, because you're as you guys mentioned earlier, you're also contending with the major league draft, and they don't do it. The timing is not great. You know, signing days. Not advantageous to what when the draft is, and there's so much that goes into it, and then you think you got these studs coming in and they go pro, you know, it's so I don't know where I'm going with that. I'm just saying, like, to think anything more than Dave Van Horn is a legend and we're fortunate to have him is crazy town to me.
0: I would agree.
2: We've been
0: you.
2: To the World Series, what, four of the last 6-7 years or something like
3: just
2: that?
3: Just haven't won it.
2: I don't know.
3: Right. We're one play away from winning it. One catch away from winning it.
2: And probably in the last, let's say, 15 years, there have been, like, I would say 3 or 4 opportunities that were really good opportunities. Yeah. One being 2 years ago.
3: Yeah, that's right. You sure did. Had a chance.
2: The other, obviously, 18. And then we finished second or third another year in there. Just crazy.
1: So, Roger, you know, I think we've talked about this before. I know I have with Jessica. So I'm looking at, I'm just sort of bopping around, looking at my Facebook page.
3: Right.
1: And I just click on it. It's been open. Mm-hmm. My Facebook's been open, but I haven't been using it.
3: Right.
1: And lo and behold, the second thing I scroll to, Bahamar. An advertisement for Bahamar.
4: With my best Xi Jinping.
1: Which is the place where the Razorbacks are getting ready to go.
2: Hey, y'all are not going to be too awful far from the Bahamas. Y'all should just go down there and watch a game.
1: That's true. You know, I told you, Roger, I was going to call Johnny. I think Johnny Allison's got a boat down there.
4: Johnny Allison down there. And did you get all the body paint? Because we're supposed to do that, too. We're going to be so body painted up there in one of those beaches. I look forward to that.
1: Isn't it crazy how that works? Either you say something. Yes. Now, listen, I know if I search something, if I searched, like, the tourism, or if I search, you know, I get those kind of, but not even touch it. I haven't touched it, on there. Unless they have targeted, unless Baja has targeted state of Arkansas and that kind of deal.
4: Who knows? Listen, and you want me to actually believe that the Nicaraguas and MENA airport did not happen. We saw the mayor of MENA yesterday at Oakland Racing Casino Resort. You think that's a coincidence? Well, I don't think so, Jerry.
1: Yeah, that was weird. We were sitting there, and there was the mayor of MENA there.
4: Right. You think he had anything to do with the fact that we've been talking about the Sandinistas and the...
1: So, Roger, I thought we might try graffiti, but I think it's too late. People are asking for it, and we apologize.
4: Call in tomorrow.
1: You're not going to call
4: in first thing
1: anymore.
4: Absolutely.
1: Hey, a couple things too. Want to mention some birthdays today. Jacqueline Kennedy Onassis. Did you see that clip I sent you of the guy who tried when Kennedy got shot? Mm-hmm. There's a Secret Service guy that's jumping on the back, mm-hmm. and it looks like Kennedy, Miss Kennedy, mm-hmm. Jacqueline Kennedy Onassis. That's right, the same one, right? That's right.
5: Mm-hmm. Jackie O.
1: Yeah, Jackie O. Mm-hmm. is going towards him to get off. Did you see what I sent you?
4: She was going after
1: a piece of his head.
4: Yeah.
1: And I've forgotten about that until he told that the guy was emotional.
4: Oh, really? No.
1: He said it was a guy from 60 Minutes. This was back in 1973. He goes, if you could have done anything, you know, different, he said, if I would have responded a second earlier, he said, I think it might have made a difference. But, you know, he still responded in, you know, like 2 seconds. Her birthday is today. Sally Struthers is still alive. Justin, do you know who Sally Struthers is?
5: She's the only one left. She was Meathead's wife and all in the family.
1: Wow. You can't get, even when he's sick, you can't get anything past
4: the
1: wizard.
4: The thing that I know she did was 2 things.
2: His brain ain't sick.
4: One was UNICEF. Maybe cooking. I think it was UNICEF. I think she did UNICEF.
1: Yeah, she did, and the dogs.
4: I didn't remember the dog. And the other thing was, she was in a movie. She was in the original Getaway with Steve McQueen.
1: Another great birthday. This is a great birthday. I mean, a great baseball name. He was a Cy Young Award winner in 1971, All-Star in 3 or 4 years for the Oakland Athletics.
5: Catfish Hunter?
1: That's a good name, but not as cool as this name.
5: Vida Blue.
1: Are you kidding me? Vida Blue. Yeah. I mean,
4: Toronto?
5: Athletics.
1: Yeah, right? I think it was just Oakland.
5: I don't know who else.
1: He played with the Giants. It looks like Giants as well. And he said KC for...
4: You know what I'm thinking? I'm thinking Louis Tion as well. Didn't Louis Tion spin all the way around when he was pitching?
1: Yeah.
4: It was not Vida Blue.
1: Here's one. Peter Doyle. And I didn't recognize the name until I... No, that's Boyle. This is Doyle.
4: Oh, okay.
1: So he's with a group called the New Seekers.
4: Forget it.
1: Do you know who the New Seekers is? All I saw was I looked
4: the
1: to the...
4: monkeys?
1: Not far from it. I went one step further, and so I said, who are the New Seekers? Why would they be listed? Yeah. I'd like to teach the world to sing.
4: Oh, wow.
1: You know that one, Roger? You did?
2: To teach the world to sing. Oh.

0: Like, what's the word?
1: Yeah, it was. They did this song, Justin, for Coca-Cola. That was a. It was a huge commercial hit. And they incorporated this song in it with Coke. There's no way that's going to be in the system.
2: Yeah, I remember that.
0: Oh, it is already there, Jerry.
1: It is?
0: Oh, yeah, man.
1: Is it a commercial or is it the actual song?
3: It's the song, I think.

0: Also, it is the birthday, Roger, of Clint Longley. If you're a Dallas Cowboy fan.
1: Number 19.
0: He came in one game, right?
1: It was one game that I remember as a little girl growing up. And the more I think about it, we're taking that medication, the more of a little girl I think I am. Dallas Cowboys, Washington Redskins, Thanksgiving Day.
0: In the 70s, right?
1: Oh, yeah,
0: he kept
1: sure.
0: in it. Is that the deal?
1: Stallback or Danny White? One of the two.
0: Yeah, Clint Longley.
1: Clint comes in, yeah.
0: Also, it's the birthday of Lori Loughlin. Do you know who that is?
2: That's Aunt Becky off of Full House.
0: She is a hottie.
1: Did she spend time in jail?
0: I don't know if she did or not.
2: She did.
0: But I don't care.
1: No.
3: To get her kid into USC? Yeah.
0: That's unfortunate.
1: You know what? So what? So what did she did? Let me tell you something. For her and the other chick to go to jail for paying a professor or whomever at the school.
0: Yeah, they seem like there'd be more appropriate punishments than going to jail.
2: But they were cheating kids that actually earned it.
0: And they
2: did it knowingly.
0: Jail is a little heavy for that. Find them financially and hit them hard. I don't know if
2: you're what if
3: 2 months?
2: What if Meredith would have had to go, not get to go to school instead of getting her spot that she earned? Would you think the same?
0: Yeah, Roger.
1: But I think what?
0: Would you?
2: And I'm just using you.
1: No. Didn't say that.
2: Just because I know you're a dad.
1: For the mom and for them to go to jail.
0: He's just saying
1: you find them.
0: Or make them do community service for the next 5 years. Or make them go to the college and do.
2: No, I'm not saying you're wrong. I'm just asking, would it matter? Would it make a difference if your child didn't get in?
1: Well, of course it would be if that was the deal. But I see what you're saying, but you're arguing against me on something I'm not arguing against.
2: No, I don't have a position. I'm just posing the question.
1: And those kids that got held out because they paid money should be upset too. I don't think they should have gone to jail for it. You make them pay a fine. You make them do community service. You make them there's better things for them to be able to do.
3: She paid a fine of $150,000 apparently, and she did 2 months in prison.
0: I think she needs to go work in the admittance office and have to do paperwork every day like a normal person.
3: I think they need to send her to the fields and she needs to dig holes.
1: Okay. But not go to jail. Do something that's just going to jail did nothing.
0: The other birthdays real quick. Elizabeth Berkley. Funny, Roger, they didn't put the most notable.
2: Jesse Spano.
0: I don't remember.
2: It's from Saved by the Bell,
0: I know. I didn't
2: You're
0: watch that show.
2: You're probably talking about Showgirls.
0: That's the one movie they don't list here on this service. They list Any Given Sunday.
2: That's stupid.
0: I know.
2: It's nothing.
0: First Wives Club, Saved by the Bell.
2: If you watch it on mute, it's pretty good.
0: That's good. Last one, Ginobili. What's his first name?
3: Manu Ginobili?
0: Manu. Yeah. Manu. Is he one of the all-time greats, Christian?
3: I don't know if I would say all-time
0: European,
3: greats.
0: European, foreigner?
3: Oh, yeah, for sure. I mean,
2: he's got to be a Hall of Famer, right, Christian?
3: He is a Hall of Famer, yeah.
0: He is a Hall of Famer.
3: He's a top 100 player.
0: On this day in history, we lost Dusty Hill, the bearded bass player for more than 50 years for ZZ Top in 2021. Also on this day, 2002, Lance.
2: Really good guy.
0: Yeah.
2: I got to know him.
0: Is that right? I'll be darned.
2: Yeah.
0: 2002, Lance Armstrong won his fourth straight Tour de France. Remember, we thought, wow, that Lance Armstrong is so amazing. How is he beating everybody? How does he dominate? I think he ends up winning seven, didn't he? I think he won seven straight. Wow, has he beaten?
2: I don't know. It was a lot, though.
0: Yeah, has he beaten everybody? And remember, when they called him the carpet, he threw his buddies under the bus and said they were liars and he wasn't cheating. I think that's the worst part. It's not just cheating. It's just lying and then lying to your friends and families and making them look bad. But anyway.
3: That was like a baseball situation, though, where a lot of people.
0: It was. No, there's no question.
2: Yeah.
0: No question.
2: Yeah.
0: Also on this day, 48 years ago, 1978, Animal House was released with John Belushi. We actually, Trey Schaap and I and Double R watched Animal House when we were down in Tampa together. Nice little memory. We're all laughing at the old stuff. All right,
2: classic.
0: Yeah, it is a classic. 9:45. Don't go away. Old number 53 here, and back in my day, I was fortunate to be around some great teams, along with some great teammates. And even now, all these years later, I'm also grateful to be a part of a great team here at 103.7 The Buzz. But you know another great team that I've come to appreciate over the years? 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

0: So on this day back in 1973, Justin and Christian, for us, this was a big deal. $6 Million Man was the coolest guy on the planet back then, Lee Majors.
1: Did he fight the Sasquatch on this day?
0: He did not. The only thing better than him fighting a Sasquatch was that he married the hottest woman on the planet, Farrah Fawcett of Charlie's Angels, who was so smoking hot at the time, biggest star in the world. She was a UT grad, by the way, too. She actually went to
2: gross.
0: I know, exactly. But, man, she was a looker. And they got together, Roger. They're a superstar couple. It didn't last forever, but they... The other thing, I did not know this. Somehow I've missed this story. So, 1945, a B-25 bomber crashed into the 79th floor of the Empire State Building. Have you guys ever heard this story?
3: What year was it?
0: 1945.
3: First of all, no, I've never heard
0: 14 men and women were killed 81 years ago. Mm-mm. It was a U.S. Army bomber. It crashed into the 79th floor. And I just, how in the heck, I've not heard of, you know, when all this stuff happened at 9-11, we're coming up on 25 years of 9-11. Have I not heard that story? I mean, what? Have you seen a picture of it?
3: No. I don't even think they had cameras.
0: Yeah, it's almost like, is this fake news?
3: It was not intentional.
0: It certainly would seem that way, that you would be intentional if you're flying in New York City with a military plane, a U.S. Army bomber.
3: Yeah, you can't miss it.
0: A B-25 bomber. And I'm like, how do you wind up into the Empire State Building?
1: It says caused by heavy fog.
3: All right, there you go. Jeez,
0: it's just crazy. Anyway, you would think that you would have seen pictures. You know, you take pictures and video in 45.
3: I never heard of it. I think it was for radio.
0: Jerry Lee Lewis made his TV debut, Roger, on the Steve Allen Show.
3: Yeah, he did.
0: Hey, 1957. Think of all the artists that were coming out at that time. Jerry Lee Lewis, Elvis, Johnny Cash. I mean, just, you know, legendary figures that were coming on the scene and changing the way sort of music, you know, what we've seen from you.
3: Webb Pierce was just going, what is going on?
0: Who's the guy that Elvis, who's the agent that was representing the colonel? Who was the guy that the colonel was representing?
3: Hank Snow.
0: Colonel Hank Snow. Like, what's going on?
3: What's going on?
0: Who's this boy with the greasy hair and the pink
3: Hank
0: shirts?
3: And what's his name? Eddie Arnold on the phone going, what did Colonel do, man? How come he left us for that grease ball?
0: Last night, I sent a clip of Justin Moore and Joe Nichols singing that George Jones song, Roger, You Got Me Hooked On, mm-hmm. that we were singing wherever we were going, one mm-hmm. of our summer of adventures. Mm-hmm. And that it showed Randy Travis. That's the first time I've seen that in a long time. I think you've already been seeing it. But Justin, that has to be a career highlight to be doing first of all, you're doing a tribute show to George Jones, and then you got Randy Travis that's there. You're singing one of his songs. Well, I guess it was a song they sang together, right? That was, and they have Randy.
2: Yeah, it was a duet.
0: And have Randy Travis there. How cool was that?
2: Yeah, it was a duet, and I mean, obviously, you guys know, you saw him. Randy's not in the greatest health, obviously. So I've been around him a number of times over the years, but he's always been fairly. I don't know if he's sick or, you know what I mean. He's had some ailments ever since I've known him, been around him. But it was really cool. I mean, it's an honor to be asked to be a part of those type of events as it is, and then, you know, to be asked to do that and not only do it, but with, as you put, Randy be there. And come out, and then also get to do it with a good buddy, Joe. All around, it was really cool.
0: Yeah, it's one of the great things about social media. There's a lot of negative about social media, but I tell you, all the clips of going back and just seeing great moments, whatever it is. It could be that interview with that Secret Service guy. I've never seen that. He's smoking a cigarette.
3: And where did you see this?
0: It was just a random 60 minute clip. And who was the guy? The interview, the famous guy from 60 Minutes. Dan Rather.
3: Chris Wallace.
0: It was Dan Rather. Oh no, that'd be Chris Wallace. It might have been Chris Wallace. It's one of those two. I think it was Chris Wallace.
3: Mike Wallace.
0: But to see this dude back then, you could smoke. You could smoke in an interview.
3: Oh, yeah.
0: He's smoking. He's crying. Yeah, yeah. You know, he's shaking. Because it was his first interview talking about he was the guy that got on the back of the vehicle after, you know, Kennedy had been shot. I've never seen it.
3: I think that's the guy that maybe Clint Eastwood's character was kind of based on in that movie.
0: I think so, too. I enjoyed that movie. Yeah. And then the other part, like, to me, is getting to see the stuff with Justin or, you know, Joe Nichols. You sent me one with Joe Nichols. There's a clip, Justin, that showed Joe Nichols from being 21.
3: Yeah.
0: to his age now. I just showed him a story. He's aged and songs that he's sung. I mean, really, the technology is really cool to be able to access that kind of stuff. So, Phil Elson joins us. Good morning, Phil. How are you?
2: Yeah, it really is.
4: What's new?
0: Not much. What's going on with you?
4: Well, I think I'm going to go see The Odyssey later tonight.
0: Yeah, we've got differing reviews. Christian likes it. I was like, it was long. It was way too long for me. It was there's parts of it I liked, and I didn't
1: like it. What's your ideal movie length, Bass?
0: Two, no more than two. I like two. Yeah, now, unless it's Avengers, I can go six.
4: Anything that's close to 2.5 hours, automatically I'm going to like, do I want to do that? But I love the story of The Odyssey to begin with, and I like Christopher Nolan movies. And I got the time, so I might as well give it a shot.
0: Yeah, I think you need to go see it just to say you say, because it's epic. After an hour and a half, I'm exhausted. All the fighting and adventures is like, oh my gosh, they're going to make it back. And then at the very end, I said it was almost like, what was the with Russell Crowe? Where I thought Matt Damon was going to go, my name is Maximus Consumalist or whatever, and I'm the husband of a, you know, it's the same kind of thing. He comes back and he's covered up, and I won't tell you all the rest, but
1: it's anyway. Well, I mean, it's the Odyssey. Tell us. It's 3,000 years old.
4: I just introduced my son to Good Will Hunting last week when we were in Boston. We wanted to do, like, here's a Boston movie, listen to these accents because you're going to be hearing this. And it's kind of odd to put that actor and that role with Odysseus and what I'm going to watch today.
0: Yes, Well, again, I can't believe, Justin, I don't know about Poen, and Roger, I think you told me no, that you had to read, a lot of kids had to read this in school. You know, that's a difficult book to read. Having 800 pages or something?
4: I remember reading it.
0: Do you have any
4: idea? Or at least thinking that I read it.
0: You have any idea what's going on? Yeah, there you go. What's going on the show today?
4: We got a top 10 list for Top 10 Tuesdays, thanks to 10 Fitness. We got a lot of sound from Cal from yesterday's press conference.
0: Yeah.
4: Kind of wide-ranging. Looks like there may be a couple of extra exhibitions on the docket. And Mighty Rib is stopping by, plus Susan Irwin-Prowse with the keys to the weekend. Another

0: All right, Raj, we'll be back here Monday.
1: Yeah,
0: right?
1: Man.
0: Justin, have a great rest of the week. You too, Christian. And we'll
2: thanks,
0: be back
2: guys.
0: Next
2: Y'all
0: week.
2: Y'all too. Y'all have fun.
0: Thanks for listening, everybody. The Zone's up next. Don't go away.

0: What if someone did play-by-play of your life? Example, what would it sound like if you visited, say, Genesis of Conway? There's the arrival. Look at the reaction on that face at seeing a dealership that is so luxurious. And going for a test drive now of a GV80, and the smile is huge. And here it comes, the big play, $8,000 off the price of that very same GV80. Let's hear it again in slow motion.
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7: Extreme heat continues one more day. Here in Little Rock, it could reach 104 this afternoon, and heat index values will be over 110. So the extreme heat warning is in effect until 8 o'clock this evening. It'll be sunny in the morning, partly cloudy this afternoon. Tonight, a slight chance of a shower or storm with a low of 80. For the Buzz Radio Network, I'm meteorologist Pat Walker.
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0: whatever it is, it's a starting point. Mm-hmm. So I'm not like, we got to do that. No, it's, this is, we could be awful and say, okay, this is where we are. This team should be a great defensive team, should be a great block, shot blocking team, which we weren't. We were at times, but it was from all, you know, not the guys that are in there that need to be blocking shots. So I think we have that. I think this should be a great lane touch, space the court kind of team. But you know what? It may change. There's stuff that we worked on that I won't use this year because I won't like it. Say, no, not for this team. Every team I coach is different.
1: Boy, is there any truer phrase than that? Every team I coach is different. Every college coach in America in every sport pretty much could say that nowadays. Welcome into the zone. That was John Calipari, if you didn't recognize the voice. He's the head coach of the Arkansas Razorback basketball team. They're about to go Bahamian. They're about to head to the island and have a little fun and play some hoops and hopefully dominate their competition. And I am thrilled to announce, thanks to some hard work from a couple of our salespeople, that we will have live coverage from the Bahamas starting on Friday. So Trey Schaap, who is our man in Amsterdam, or he was at Media Days, is going to be heading down there to cover the basketball. So he's going to talk to the coaches and the players, and I'm sure Coach Zimmerman will join him at some point or another. Games are being broadcast on Flow TV. No radio, unfortunately. I'd love to have a radio broadcast of the games, but we're going to take what we can get. But I do want to thank our sponsors, Bet Saracen, UAMS Health, Gen Wealth Financial Advisors, and the University of Arkansas System. So kudos to all those folks bringing it all to you. And Trey will do a great job with video and audio, and we'll be able to hear from the coaches, get a little insight. And I think it'll be great. Again, it's a learning opportunity. It doesn't mean everything. Really doesn't mean anything. Didn't want it to, but I think it's a pretty cool deal, and those exempt trips are always pretty neat. I don't know if you ever got to doing those with Razorback women's basketball, Phil. I'm sure you did over the years.
2: No, they've taken they took a European trip just before I started working there, and I want to say they took another European trip 2 or 3 years ago. They don't take the radio broadcasters on those trips. I did go to the Bahamas with them for one of those Thanksgiving multi-team events, and that was awesome.
1: Yeah.
2: We'll go to San Diego this next year, but this is different. I mean, it's like, what do you... Yeah, it's like if you're not watching the games and you're looking at the final scores and the box scores, I mean, I'm just not quite sure what it is that you can take from playing the Bahamian national team and University of Calgary. But more than anything, it's just to watch this collection of
1: I just want to see all
2: together and see, you know, what they look like.
1: I want to see the trees for the forest. I just want to see all the big dudes running around together and see what that looks like. I mean, this is more size than any Arkansas basketball team in history.
2: Yeah, and mostly young size.
1: Yeah.
2: Like, very young size. And inexperienced size when it comes to playing in the United States in some cases, too. I mean, it's kind of fascinating.
1: I'm excited about it. I think it'll be fun. I don't know how many games I'll actually watch. I'm going to be a little tied up this weekend with the golf tournament, but I will catch some of it, I'm sure.
2: I'll bet you'll get some fun highlights to see, more than anything else. Like, if you don't subscribe to Flow Sports and watch this, like Hogs Plus will have people there, and they'll have all the social media accounts.
1: You have the games in front of you?
2: I did yesterday, real quick.
1: I did too, and I can't
2: I got
1: remember.
2: It right here. Here it is. They got
1: The times on you Friday, Saturday,
2: times.
1: Monday, Tuesday.
2: Yeah, I'll pull it
1: I'm looking
2: up
1: for
2: real
1: game
2: quick.
1: Times because I'm curious. Like, yes. I mean, for sure Monday and Tuesday I'll be watching.
2: 6 o'clock Friday against the Bahamas.
1: Okay.
2: 5 o'clock Saturday against Carleton. That's Canadian University. 6 o'clock Monday. So you get Sunday off. 6 o'clock Monday versus Toros del Valle, which is a Colombian team.
1: See?
2: And then an 11 in the morning game while we are doing the zone on Tuesday against Calgary.
1: That'd be fun. We get some Trey updates during that game on Tuesday. And then we'll get a recap on Wednesday.
2: Get Trey to do play-by-play. He knows how to do that.
1: Well, he could, but I don't think legally they're allowed to do such things. But I don't know why they would care. There's not a radio broadcast. Who's being harmed?
2: Is somebody going to stand next to Trey monitoring everything he says? Heck
1: I don't know.
2: No. Now,
1: are they communist in the Bahamas? I don't know.
2: No, I think they are quite capitalist.
1: I've been to Nassau once. I've told this story, I think, on the air before, but I have a late friend of mine who was quite the party animal back in the day. And this is the best radio giveaway I've ever heard of. But he just comes home one day and he's like, yeah, I won a radio contest today. And we're like, cool. What'd you win? He's like, a trip for four to the Bahamas.
2: Goodness.
1: We're like, what? So he's like, yeah, you guys want to go to the Bahamas? We're like, yeah.
2: He didn't have to, like, sit for a 2.5-hour presentation on timeshares?
1: I honestly don't know how, and he's passed away now, so I can't ask him, but I don't know how he won it. But so, yeah, him and I and two other guys, we all got to go, flights and hotel all included. It was at this nice resort. It was next to Atlantis, so it wasn't like as nice as Atlantis, but it was great and it was free. Now, none of us had any money, so we were scraping together our money to go down to the liquor store within the resort to buy booze because we couldn't really afford to drink at the bars there. By the way, the Bahamian beer, I will warn Trey, I don't think he's a big drinker anymore.
3: Kalik.
1: Kalik is freaking absolutely
3: so good.
1: It's garbage.
2: Oh, you hate it? You hate it? Oh, I loved it.
1: It was so terrible.
2: I loved it. I thought all the Caribbean beers are great. They just all go with a lime or
1: most
2: some sort
1: of the
2: of
1: Caribbean
2: fruit.
1: Beers are pretty good. I don't know what it was about that, but I was like, this is the worst beer I've ever drank in my life.
2: I kind of likened it to a Corona.
1: Now, it's not exactly high praise. I was, you know, probably 20 years old, maybe 21 at the time. So, obviously, in 30 years, my tastes have changed. So, maybe I would not hate it as much. I don't even know if you can get it in the States.
2: I don't know if you can or not.
1: I think that tells you everything you need to know. You can get Red Stripe.
2: I love Red Stripe.
1: You can get all the Mexican beers here.
2: Yeah. But Kalika, I think, was designed for very quick drinking and lots of it.
1: I'm actually impressed that you know about that.
2: But I spent some time in the Caribbean. So, I've had an El Presidente. I've had a Lighthouse, which I remember was one of the beers of Belize. So I like Caribbean beer. In fact, if I were gonna section out one specific kind of beer, it's gonna be beer from south of the United States border. Mexican beers, Caribbean beers, Jamaican beer.
1: You have the right to be wrong, sir. All right, it is 10:14. Thanks for being with us. Phil Olson has lost his mind, and
2: why?
1: That is okay.
2: I like a crisp, easy drinking beer that goes with food that you don't have to like eat.
1: There's so many better beers in the world, Phil.
3: Justin wants you to enjoy that pee beer. He loves that. That's thick, frothy.
2: He likes liquefied bread in a glass.
1: That's not true. I like all sorts of things.
2: You like that sour thing, too.
1: I don't like. I'm not a sour guy, for the most part. Mighty Rib is in later today, thanks to our friends at Staley Electric. He will give us, at least, he's got good taste.
2: He'll admonish me.
1: Absolutely, he will. Again, there's nothing wrong with some of those beers. You're right, but anyway. We've got our entertainment report, thanks to Bill and Sword. Birthdays brought to you by our friends at Brewski's Pub and Grub. You won't find Kalik on tap there, I'll tell you that much. Susan Irwin Prowse will join us, thanks to Willie D's at some point in the 12 o'clock hour. We've also got What's on Tap, thanks to Flyway Brewing. And it's a Top 10 Tuesday brought to you by 10 Fitness. And I thought this was fun. You know, we're talking a little basketball because the Hogs are going to the Bahamas. We're going to hear from Dave Van Horn today, so we're talking a little baseball about his roster makeup after, you know, guys signed and high school guys decided what they were doing and all that sort of thing. But everybody's focused on football. Let's be real. Like, football's almost here. So we're going to look at the top 9. I didn't get 10.
2: What happened to 10?
1: Oh, they shorted me one.
2: They left the last one out?
1: The origin stories behind college football's 9 coolest game day traditions.
2: Ooh, fun.
1: Yes. Speaking of, did you see the new thing at Texas A&M?
2: Oh, they have a new thing?
1: Yes.
2: They have lots of things.
1: No, this one's not cultish. This one's cool.
2: Okay. All right. Convince me.
1: I have long been over-the-top critic of A&M and their cult-like ways.
2: It's amazing to be at some of their events.
1: It's gross is what it is. I don't like any of it. But anyway, I mean, I respect the military angle of it, but like the yell stuff and the no cheerleaders and the whole thing is just like, no.
2: You have like the big white weird notebooks that the male cheerleaders keep in their white pants.
1: It's cultish.
2: Very
1: it's
2: odd.
1: Weird.
2: All right, but this one's cool.
1: This
3: what
1: is
3: are
1: cool.
3: They taking notes on, by the way?
2: I think they're their own fun experiences being a cadet.
3: I really got a good handful of him when I threw him up last time.
1: I don't know, man.
2: Weights and measurements of their teammates. Yeah.
1: When I see them, all I can think is Waco. I'm just like, you guys are in the wrong place. You shouldn't be in College Station. You should be in Waco. I mean, I think all their notebooks are just like WWDKD. What would David Koresh do? It just feels very culty. I don't know. Just me. Anyway, that's probably a little unfair. Point is, they're doing this cool thing, and I hope Arkansas is paying attention because Arkansas could use a dose of cool. So they are building these off-site suites that are walkable to the stadium. And so you basically own them like you would a suite at the stadium. But they're off-site, and you can host pregame parties there.
2: And then walk to the game.
1: And then walk over to the game.
2: That's
1: so you
2: cool.
1: drive up, you park your car. It's almost like the old, you know, it kind of reminds me of? It reminds me of the old, like, Moto Lodge, you know, where, like, you've seen, Cars. Hello. The cartoon. So, like, you know, like the, whatever that little place was called.
2: I know what you mean.
1: Anyway, you drive your car up, you go inside, you got suites,
2: yeah.
1: You host a party, and then you can walk over to the game. I think it's pretty awesome. Now,
2: it's like a party motel.
1: Yeah, like a party motel, if you will. And it's got some common space, food trucks, things like that. I think it looks really cool. Now, again, and these are just like renderings, but it's a cool concept, I think. Now, where you stick that, I don't know, but I would think you could use some of the gardens space and you could build something similar to that. And again, it's an additional revenue stream.
2: That's what it's all about.
1: Which is all we need.
2: And well, and that's what the colleges have to do next. And that's what a lot of the professional teams have already done through the, you know, mixed development, mixed use development sites all around stadiums that teams essentially own. It's like I go to Fenway for the first time in 35 years this last week. And what used to be Yawkey Way, which was an owned private way with, you know, other businesses across the street, is now part of Fenway Park. In order to get into the stadium, they've extended Fenway Park out enough to make money off of what it's not called Yawkey Way anymore. Now it's called Jersey Street or something. So that's just one example.
1: But the businesses are still there?
2: The businesses are still there, but they have to. But when it's admission time to Fenway, getting onto that street is part of the admission.
1: Ah, okay.
3: Now, Tennessee is doing this too, right?
1: I don't know. I just saw the A&M version.
2: They're doing a mixed-use development thing there, and yeah, that's exactly right. And that's what this is. With this, that's what A&M is doing here.
1: Right.
2: It's essentially taking, you know, I mean, it used to be you're making money through everything that's inside your stadium.
1: Mm-hmm.
2: That's now making money from things that are outside your stadium.
1: Yeah, because my thing is, why not get paid on tailgates if you can? And that's basically what they're doing. Iowa State's doing the same thing. They have this great vision for this thing. It's like Cyclone Town or something like that, or I don't know what they're calling it. It's something like that, like Cy-Town.
3: This one's like Neyland Entertainment District.
1: Yeah, but it's like bars and restaurants, hotels right there next to the stadium. You go, you park, and you party. And you don't have to leave the place, and you don't have to drive anywhere.
2: And you don't have to go to, because in every college town, I mean, you would know at Iowa State, there's a strip of bars. Well, it'll take
1: campus
2: a little
1: town.
2: Bit away from there, a little bit, but it's also because the school doesn't own that. They don't make the money off of it.
1: Correct. Yeah, and for years, I think there were arguments that places like Oaklawn would never build a, you know, a hotel because there's like, well, you know, we wouldn't let them. But guess what? There's plenty to go around, so you might as well get your piece of the pie.
2: Sure.
1: So it makes sense. And again, from a convenience standpoint, for your top donors who can afford to buy stuff over there, and again, you know, if you're talking about hotel usage, you know, again, that becomes a little more approachable for everybody. It's a cool thing. I love that was my whole thing about living downtown. When I moved downtown, it was like, to be able to walk to eat, to walk to go have a drink, to walk to the library, to walk to events in the amphitheater. I mean, that's a huge value to me as a person. And on a game day experience, and you don't have to worry about getting in a car at all, that is just sexy.
3: Yeah, for a whole weekend. And then obviously you get the money for NIL from that.
1: Right.
3: But
2: part of the thing you brought up is the idea of a tradition. And I'm excited because we play A&M at Kyle Field this next year. Every time I've seen them, it's been a Jerry World.
1: All the bad things I've said about Texas A&M, would I love to go to a game there? You
2: Hell
1: better
2: yes.
1: believe it. Yeah.
2: I've stayed in the hotel and conference center across the street from the football stadium. You want to talk about, you feel like you're inside a cult? Stay in that hotel.
1: Can't imagine.
2: They got stories of the 12th man all over the place. And that tradition started from Jackie Sherrill in the early 1980s.
1: You stay there during basketball season, you're saying?
2: We do, and I've stayed there, maybe not during baseball. It's always during basketball season.
1: Yeah. I'd love to do a baseball game down there, too, sometime.
2: Well, I love the traditions they have for baseball there. They're the ones that started ball five, until the pitchers, you know. That's why the games there are so much fun. It's not the ballpark. It's the student section.
1: Okay.
2: And the bubble machines and everything like that. The tradition that I can't wait to experience at Kyle Field is when they lock their arms around each other, around their shoulders, and sway back and forth. Because I've heard from writers that, you know, Todd Traub, there's a friend of ours who used to cover Arkansas State, and they played at Kyle Field in, it must have been 20 years ago or something.
1: Did they beat him?
2: I don't remember if they beat him or not.
1: They gave him hell. I think they may have won. That was when Coach Roberts was there.
2: You might be right. But he experienced the feeling in the press box of all the swaying, and the press box moves. Like, the stadium actually moves from the movement of the people.
1: That's freaky.
2: And I actually can't wait to feel what that feels like.
1: I've only experienced that once. It was in Montana. It was the scariest thing I've ever felt in my life.
2: Wow.
1: That's an intimidating environment for that level. They got 25,000 there.
2: That's one of the all-time great, you know, I guess, D1AA schools, FCS schools.
1: Mm-hmm. All right, so that's our show for today, basically, folks. And that's what we're going to do. So we're going to hear more from Cal. We're going to talk baseball. We've got a couple of updates for you.
2: But here's another thing that you brought up there, Justin, and that's why, you know, the University of Arkansas is making a big deal now of installing new lights, LED lights, and a sound system and all of it, because there needs to be. Now, I understand atmosphere comes after fans feel like they've got reason to go crazy.
1: Mm-hmm.
2: And until the football team gives them that reason, atmosphere may lag behind a little bit. But, you know, with that said, there's so many presentations or moments that stop the excitement or the momentum that you might feel at an Arkansas football game. And I really hope this next year there's a different feel to the game presentation.
1: Well, we'll start with being competitive. Let's go there.
2: And that's first and foremost.
1: Yeah. Basketball is going to be competitive plus. We're expecting some big things here for Arkansas this season. So we don't have the full schedule yet. We did get the conference schedule this week and the dates. Don't have times yet, but we know kind of when they're playing. I mean, there's still some questions on the Tuesday, Wednesday stuff. Or is it Wednesday, Thursday, or Tuesday, Wednesday? Tuesday, Wednesday, right? On those games? The midweek games for Arkansas basketball?
2: Yeah, they're always Tuesday, Wednesday.
1: Okay, so it's Tuesday, Wednesday.
2: The women play Thursday. The men play Saturday, and the women play Sunday.
1: Here's Coach Callum putting his schedule together. And again, I think still a lot of people are putting the finishing touches on all of theirs. So I don't know how close they are, but I'm guessing they're getting pretty close.
0: You know, here's the thing about scheduling. You're trying to get games at home, games on the road, and the home games will match with the road game. And then you're trying to get some neutral games. Our Thanksgiving game has been the highest rated game the last 3 years or 2 years. And this year will be the same. We're playing Michigan State in Detroit, playing Indiana in Madison Square Garden, playing Arizona in Phoenix, you know, looking at North Carolina on the road. But we got one more. But here's the crazy thing, and people got to bear with me. We did everything we could to get another home game legitimate. No one would play us. I mean, listen to me. We called 300 people. That means at those top 50s, we were calling the president, will you play us here? So, but what happens is next year we have Arizona at home, we have Michigan State at home, and we got an ACC game at home, and you know who I hope that is. So that would be maybe the best home schedule. This year we're maybe the best neutral schedule. But we got one more to announce. It'll be an early November game that'll be neutral in a nice arena, a nice city. And but it's – so did I do them all?
1: It's hard for me to believe that Arkansas can't get a game at home. And when he says 300, I mean – that means he called a lot of smaller, non-Power 4 conference schools then, if he got to 300.
2: Gottlieb tweeted at him and said, hey, coach, for $300,000, we'll bring Green Bay down to Bud Walton.
1: That's a little excessive. But, yeah, I mean, if they've got the money to pay, which I assume they do.
2: Who wouldn't? Honestly, why wouldn't somebody come and play?
1: I don't believe, from what I've heard, that they're playing every in-state team this year. So I'm shocked that there wasn't an in-state team that wouldn't take $100,000 to go play up there. So I don't know. Now, maybe he's saying we want to play a Power 4 team that we can't get to come to our place. That I believe.
2: Well, I mean, if you're going to go schedule another neutral site, then it's going to be a decent name Power 4 school.
1: Right.
2: Power
1: 6. But they may not want to come to you, but they'll play on a neutral court.
2: Exactly. So. And you have to do the same thing the next season. He loves the neutral site games. They're TV ready-made. But I think fans want home games. And he did, I think, acquiesce to that by showing the schedule next year.
1: He
2: said something about the, you know, the amount of home games that they'll get next year.
1: Yeah. All right, we're going to take a break, and I will tell you, you're going to feel right at home when you go to Guatney Chevrolet in Jacksonville. And if you are driving a car that does not have top-notch AC, they can't do anything for your house. 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Saw Ron up here this morning. Speaking of trying to keep you cool. And we'll take some live fan feedback. Thanks to our friends at Rainbow Restoration as well. Coverage from the Bahamas starts Friday. We got more from Coach Cal coming up. Hopefully we're going to hear from Dave Van Horn before the end of the day as well. Stick around.
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4: The Arkansas Basketball Conference schedule was released yesterday. Conference play will open up with Missouri on January 2nd. Their first road game will be at South Carolina on either the 5th or the 6th. Going through the presumed marquee matchups, Alabama will come to Fayetteville on January 9th, and they'll make the return trip to Tuscaloosa on February 13th. Arkansas will go to Tennessee on January 16th. Their only matchup against Texas will be on the road on January 23rd. Their lone matchup against Kentucky will be on the road on February 20th. They get Florida at home on February 27th, and they close SEC play against Oklahoma on March 6th. And in minor league baseball, the Arkansas Travelers will face the Midland Rockhounds tonight at 6:30. 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
1: All right, at the risk of irritating that one guy who hates talking baseball, we're going to talk a little baseball here, not you. There was a listener when you were gone who said, oh, I talk too much baseball when you were out. Okay, well, I'm sorry. We like baseball here. I do want to congratulate Cade Anderson, and I'm trying to get him on the show at some point before he's off into the major leagues, but he's having one of the greatest seasons we've ever seen. Maybe in minor league history. 9-1 with a 1.27 ERA over 15 starts, and he was named the Texas League Pitcher of the Week for the fifth time this week. He only needed 56 pitches on the way to earn his ninth win of the season recently in a game against the Tulsa Drillers. He is dominating the competition right now, and as much as I hate celebrating former LSU Tigers, you got to tip your cap to the current Traveler, who will eventually be in Seattle unless they trade him for like a boatload of picks and a whole bunch of money. Anyway, Razorback baseball in the news as well, and we'll talk about that in a second. I've also got an interesting list here that I thought you would enjoy. It's not a top 10 list, but it's five iconic sports moments that are probably lies. I want to see if you want to argue about this or not, so we'll talk about it in
3: Is
1: a second.
3: Wilt on there?
1: No, that's not on there. I don't think anybody disputes that.
3: Yeah, the internet disputes that big time.
1: They do.
3: We got video before and after. We got video all around this, but no video exists of the 100-point game.
1: It's almost, I thought you were talking about the 25,000 women, because I'm like, no, it's probably 30,000.
3: Well, there's probably a video of that somewhere. I haven't searched that one
1: out. I don't think video
3: I'll do it
1: was,
3: on my work computer.
2: Yeah, 9mm.
1: All right, let's talk about Razorback baseball real quick. So I don't really know the whole backstory. I didn't really read it. I just had somebody send that to me today about how Arkansas is catching a little heat for, I guess, all their high school guys coming is like now sort of a bad thing. Is that the deal?
2: I mean, you really can twist a story any way you want when it comes right down to it. But yeah, I mean, I didn't realize that Arkansas was the only team in the SEC that didn't have an incoming freshman drafted. And I think it's the first time.
1: They weren't drafted or they didn't sign?
2: Drafted.
1: That's wild.
2: None of them were drafted.
1: That's surprising.
2: Like a lot of schools lost guys to the draft. LSU lost some to the draft.
1: Arkansas did last year, right?
2: Arkansas's lost. I mean, every time I turn a Cardinals game on and I'm watching Mason Wynn play shortstop, I'm like, oh God, that guy. Maybe that guy could have made a difference, you know, at Arkansas in 2 years, you know. But I think it was Dave's first year where he didn't even have a single incoming freshman drafted.
1: And he did lose a couple of transfers to the draft. Three signed.
2: And that hurts more than the freshmen being drafted, honestly, because these are the ones who are gonna come in and immediately are expected to help you, and you don't have to develop them as much. And you know, part of this, I think, is there are fewer high school players drafted now, on average, than there were before. And Major League Baseball is moving towards not taking any high schoolers at all. So there's that. And they
1: moving towards it in what way?
2: Literally, like creating a new draft where you can't draft a high school.
1: Or it's not allowed. Okay,
2: yeah, next year, if that's the new proposal, would be limiting.
1: Is the PA going to go for that?
2: They might. I'm not sure if they care.
1: I don't think that's the hill they're going to die on. It's more about salary caps than anything, right?
2: But it's also. Well, it's a couple things. One, they just want fewer players to pay in the minor leagues. I'm not sure if the Major League Players Association would care as much about that, even though the minor league players are now in the MLBPA. And the other side of that is they're going to bring in, or they want to bring in, an international draft, which is a nod to the game is more international now than it's ever been before.
1: Sure.
2: And there probably needs to be something like that.
1: All right. Well, the D1 baseball guys found this to be an interesting topic of conversation. And they had this to say about Arkansas having no freshmen incoming that were drafted. That is really weird, I think.
2: I think so, too. I mean, the word weird, but there's ways to talk about this, I guess.
13: Arkansas is one of those teams who recruits at the top of the sport, and they had no incoming freshmen drafted. So that is very interesting to me, because just about everyone who recruits at that level at least had someone picked. And they didn't. Right. So either some good luck there, or maybe there's a little bit of a shift after getting hammered a few times by the draft.
1: Do you think there's anything to the fact that Arkansas now has resources and they're saying, look, we could draft this kid, but we're going to offer him 50 grand or 100 grand, and he ain't coming for that because he's going to Arkansas and they're taking care of their guys now?
2: I'm not sure if that's what it is. I think it's not, the word isn't distrust. But it feels like there's a shift within the program to focus on transfers more, because they have to. They've had to. You can't rely on the incoming class to replace what you just lost.
1: Mm-hmm.
2: And the idea of an incoming class having time to grow and develop and then become your starters hasn't worked right now. You know, the if you'll notice, I don't know how many freshmen are turning into sophomores at Arkansas this next season. There's just a couple, maybe three of them, if that. Christian Turner is one of them. Mark Brissy's another one. That might be it. Mm-hmm. So I wonder if that also is a reason why there was nobody drafted from the Arkansas incoming class. Was it just there were a couple of kids that went to the draft combine but didn't get drafted, like this Javorski Lane. He looks like a real physical specimen that could turn into a big power hitter at Arkansas. But is he going to be playing for them very much this next year when they basically have an outfield created out of the portal and a couple of returners? No, he's not. He's going to be a bit part. He'll get chances to pinch hit and maybe a couple of starts midweeks and things like that. And if he doesn't flash, he probably is transferring away. Because that's what happened this last year.
1: Yeah,
2: so it's just there's less of a focus, I think, on incoming freshmen as there is on still junior college guys. They got a few junior college players coming in, and 4-year transfers.
1: So
2: you need guys to hit immediately. They don't have time to develop very much anymore.
1: Do you have a feeling about the quality of the freshmen?
2: Not really. I mean, I just know from what I've read a little bit about them, and yeah, I can't trust any high school numbers or statistics from when you're coming into the SEC. So it's really just a, you know, when you start figuring that out is when you're watching them play against their own teammates starting in September when fall ball starts. And I go to as many of the scrimmages as I can when it, you know, correlates with a football schedule. And that's going to be the toughest competition these kids have faced.
1: Yeah. 501-661-1037. 501-661-1037. That's our text line brought to you by Middleton Heat and Air. It's also our phone number if you'd like to call in today for any reason. And, of course, live fan feedback through our Listen Live button is brought to you by Rainbow Restoration. From Randall, Kate Anderson was great a month ago or so when I took my son at Dickie Stevens, where the kids can go on the field and go through drills with the players. People don't realize how big the players are. Almost every one of them are pretty tall. Yeah, they all seem tall to me, too. Have you guys seen anything about the Diego Pavia antitrust lawsuit that may let him back in college if he wins it? Nope.
2: How's that going to happen?
1: Get drafted.
2: He didn't get drafted. He signed as a
1: free agent.
2: Oh, he did
1: sign a free agent. You're right. That's a good point.
2: But he signed. He put his name on a contract. Didn't make it to camp.
1: He got cut.
2: But
1: yeah.
2: He put his name on a contract.
3: I read a little bit about that, and it was something along the lines of the age in regards to the new five-year rule. And I think that there's just an overlap in there that because of – like two different players could have the exact same eligibility, have played the exact same path, but – an age knocks out one, but it doesn't knock out the other. And that's kind of where this is going. I think he's got other people involved with it now. I think it's becoming like more players are trying to jump onto this. But it's been going for a while.
2: We still don't know what's eligible and what's not. There's a whole string of lawsuits involving college basketball players right now that are trying to challenge the 5-for-5 rule. So, I mean, you think that this rule brings stability is never really the word, but at least a standard of some kind. And now you're shown the other way because we have 50 different systems that are basically trying to, it's all these different states are trying to figure out what's legal and what's not based upon their state constitution. And that's why they're getting the Safe College Sports Act passed through. And I think today is the last day that they can actually add amendments to get it to the vote next Friday, before next Friday when the Senate's supposed to take a recess. It's a pretty important thing,
1: yeah,
2: I think, to get this passed.
3: There's also no telling what kind of power the NCAA has on anything anymore either.
2: And that's partially what this Safe College Sports Act is supposed to detail specifically, is these are the things that the NCAA can mandate. And we are giving an antitrust exemption based upon these things. But who knows if it's going to pass?
1: Yeah. Jeff says, I hope people realize you don't have to subscribe to Flow Sports for $30. Do Flow College for $20, okay? Yes, pay 20 instead of 30 for a broadcast that should be $3. It's usually so terrible. But you know what? Better than not watching. Would y'all rather win a championship in football or basketball?
2: You get this question a lot.
1: Football.
2: I mean, everybody would say football because it's the big. It's not because you've won a basketball championship. I'm going to be really fascinated to see, is there an effect on other Indiana sports because football has won a championship now? Like, basketball means so much there.
1: Mm-hmm.
2: Does it take a back seat?
1: No.
2: Football national championships are a worldwide thing.
1: No, I agree. I don't think it'd take a backseat now. Maybe if they continue this trend.
2: Yeah, but the 2 years in a row to make the playoff is a pretty amazing thing for a basketball program that's still viewed as a blue blood and really hasn't done anything in a long time.
1: Somebody's going to pay Cignetti $20 million in a couple of years, and he's going to leave there, and all of a sudden they'll go back to being Indiana.
2: Everybody would answer a football national championship, wouldn't you? Because that's just like the ground waves of excitement based upon the amount of exposure that sport gets, it would be massive.
3: It's also different now. It's cooler to see him go all the way through a playoff to get to it.
1: Yeah.
3: Rather than just, you know, back in the day, you just got named 1 and 2 and y'all played.
1: Yeah.
3: Now it's way cooler.
2: Like, the one championship Arkansas has in football is still disputed.
3: Right.
2: And not by Arkansas fans, but by a lot of other people it is.
1: Peyton and Cersei, we were talking about the height of Travelers players. He said, I bet no Handada don't think the players are tall.
3: Just normal size to me.
1: That's right.
2: Oh, that's you. I forgot that was one of your nicknames.
1: And Peyton, he says, I would say basketball, so Stan will quit calling drive time saying, whoever the coach coaches needs to talk to Nolan Richardson, LOL. I think Nolan and Coach Keller are good, so I think we're fine there. But, you know, Stan does have his pet topics that he likes to get to.
2: It's amazing to look to, so, you know, take away football, because football is always going to bring in large amounts of incoming freshmen. You know, and I think that there's been, Dave will still say, Coach Van Horn will still say that he loves to have incoming freshmen. I think at his heart, he loves to develop young talent, just like Cal does. I really think the two of them are simpatico on this. I think they view it somewhat of the same way. I don't think you'd hear Dave talk about, well, I've helped 30 families and I'm going to stick around until I help so many more. But it's about connection with the youth, development of them, and then, you know, growing them as they grow through your program and then turn into something amazing later on. Cal's built this team through the freshman class. He's doubled down on how he's done this for years through this team. Only two incoming four-year transfers in this day and age. That's an amazing double down. And I feel like baseball's going a little bit in the other direction.
1: All right, we're going to talk about these iconic sports moments that are probably lies according to this list, and I want to get your thoughts on it. There are a couple of baseball connected ones here too, so be curious to see what you think about that. 10:43, we're back in a moment. If you want to join us, 501-661-1037. We're back in the zone. Phil Elson, Justin Akre, and Moose, and we will come back and wrap up our first hour after this.
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1: 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We appreciate them. And you will, too, if, in fact, you need them. It's quite good. Got some text coming in here, but I wanted to go through this list here. This is not our top 10 list for the day. You're going to get a bonus half a list. So, yeah, our top 10 list is 5, or is 9, rather, later. But we're going to give you a list of 5 right now. These are the top 5 iconic sports moments that are probably lies.
3: If you tell me Wade Boggs didn't actually drink 73 beers, I'm going to be so mad at you right now. Do not say that.
2: I think it's true.
1: Number 1, every 500-foot home run before StatCast.
2: Ha! Now, there's a famous one hit by Mickey Mantle that supposedly left Washington's ballpark.
1: Before StatCast launched in 15, this writer says, I don't know where this came from. It was in our prep today. I should have grabbed the source. It's hilarious to think that home run projections were basically made up on the spot. Given the advancements in equipment and player fitness, there's no way that dudes were hitting 550-foot bombs while lugging around 40-ounce bats. No sports fan loves blatant lies more than baseball historians. Even the Baseball Hall of Fame touts Mickey Mantle's 565-foot home run at Griffith Stadium. That's is a thing that actually happened.
2: Known as the farthest home run ever hit.
1: In reality, the home run was closer to 460 feet, still a bomb, but a Yankees press secretary guessed to the home run distance based on the spot where the ball stopped rolling. Similar method was applied to every 500-foot home run of the era. Could you imagine the home run distances of Shohei Ohtani and others if it was set by those standards?
2: It was so funny. Like in the 90s, the Pirates had a thing with the tail of the tape brought to you by IBM. And so it made it seem that IBM had some kind of technology that measured the home runs from the press box, but that's not what it was. They just had measured the distance from home plate to wherever out in the stands, and it all had it marked, and they just went by that.
1: Babe Ruth calling his shot. Do you buy that one? It's a great legend.
2: Well, you can see the video. I mean, he is pointing somewhere. You just don't really know if he's pointing to the pitcher or the dugout or center field. And nope. Keep in mind, the most expensive piece of sports paraphernalia comes from this moment. Ruth's jersey, $20.5 mm-hmm. $20 million.
1: Number 3, Bobby Hull's 118.3-mile-per-hour slap shot.
2: I'd like to believe that's true.
3: Why is it contested?
1: The real record, they say, is 108.8, so they're saying it was grossly overstated.
2: Well, so they're saying that it wasn't really measured properly?
1: His obituary from the New York Times mentioned the slap shot velocity was inaccurate. But apparently lore will tell you differently.
3: Damn, it's a matter of when he died.
2: That's how did wild. You measure this thing? How did you measure? Like the first ever, I don't know if it was 100-mile-an-hour fastball, but they tried to measure how fast Bob Feller really threw.
1: Didn't they have to drive a car?
2: It was a motorcycle going over a ramp and like riding through the same thing that he threw the ball through. You know, like, well, this is obviously very scientific. Yeah. A motorcycle.
3: Well, okay, but they're getting like, if they're getting point something in there, they obviously use something to measure it.
1: Yeah.
3: What would they do? Do they not?
1: I don't know.
3: At that point? Interesting.
1: The heater from Van Meter is not to be questioned.
2: Okay. It shouldn't be. Just ask him. Well, you can't now.
1: This is one you're not going to like. They're questioning the Immaculate Reception.
2: I think that's questionable.
1: Franco Harris had one of the most iconic plays when he caught a pass off the deflection. The play isn't as much a lie as it is simply up for debate, but it could be a lie. The awful camera work from the broadcast camera mm-hmm. operator and replay angles that cropped out the ball's relation to the ground only fuel conspiracies. What are we saying, that he trapped it or he hit the ground?
2: You realize how many times I have seen the highlight of this, and you cannot see the tip of the ball. You can see Franco's hands around it, but you can't see whether the ball is touching the ground or not. Now, the Steeler fan in me is like, of course he caught it. What are you talking about? But I know, like Myron Cope, who invented the terrible towel and was a longtime Steeler broadcaster, said he was going to take that secret to the grave with him, and he did.
1: Do you think that one's more questionable, or the J.J. Metters catch against Alabama back in the day that looked like a bounce pass?
2: I don't know if I've seen this one.
0: Yeah, you should watch it.
2: I should check it out.
0: It's a fantastic play. In Arkansas, there was no replay then, so Arkansas was able to get a touchdown and win the game late. It's a great play from Barry Lunny to JJ.
2: There were two parts of the immaculate reception. One was whether or not Franco actually caught the ball before it hit the ground. The other was, did the ball bounce off the receiver, Frenchie Fuqua, or the defender, Jack Tatum? And the rules in the NFL were as such that if the ball had hit the receiver, then it's no longer eligible to be caught by the offensive team. Now, when you watch the replay, it looks like it hits off Tatum, but you can't really tell. So there were two parts to that famous play. And thank God they both went in the Steelers' direction.
3: Yeah, decades later, we still don't quite know what a catch is anyway.
1: That's a great point.
2: You know, we never use the word immaculate, though, for him.
0: Finding something in this new system of ours that was allegedly all copied over, what a crock, is impossible. Otherwise, I would play the J.J. Metters play for you.
2: Is that number 10? Is that on the number on the top 10 list, we only have 9? 10 is not having the things in the system?
0: Yes, that's my number one. Number 5 is, in fact, Wade Boggs' cross-country flight beer drinking
3: no.
0: extravaganza. Yes.
2: You were joking when you said that's one of them.
3: So tell me it was actually 74 instead of 73.
0: It says, I refuse to believe that Wade Boggs drank anywhere between 70 and 107 beers on a single cross-country flight, survived that experience, and went on to hit 3 for 5 the next day. He can tell the story as many times as he wants. Now, I have been told that he was drinking those banquet, the little MGDs.
2: Like the pony bottles?
0: Yeah.
3: That's still
0: that's 70 beers.
3: Amount.
2: It's a lot of beer.
0: I mean, it's like, I don't know, 50, 40 regular beers? I don't know. It's still a lot. You're right.
3: Well, so the legend also is that he had like 30 plus more when he got off the plane, right?
0: Yes.
3: He was at 70 something deep and ended up at like 103 or 107, something like that.
0: 103.7, I think is what he had.
3: Okay, and then the next day he went and had, he went like what, 2 for 3 or something?
0: 3 for 5. Yeah.
3: 3 for 5, okay, yeah.
2: So all this guy's saying is that he just doesn't believe it's possible. I mean, do you realize how good of a hitter Wade Boggs was?
0: I know how good of a beer drinker some guys are, and I've seen guys drink 12-ounce beers and 2 sips. Glug, glug, it's gone. No joke. Now, how drunk they get, I don't know, but they can drink beer real fast.
2: Well, if you're going to mesh somebody whose number one and number two talents are hitting a baseball and drinking beer, I think he could have done it.
0: Yeah.
2: There's stories of Mickey Mantle being so hungover and maybe even drunk from the night before that he told Yogi Berra, I see 3 balls, and Yogi told him to hit the one in the middle. But then David Wells threw a perfect game, still drunk from the night before. Are we supposed to believe he didn't do that?
0: I do think there's a mental, and I'm not a psychologist by any means.
3: Sweet spot.
0: I'm closer to psycho than I am psychologist. But the thing is, I think there's something about like your expectations are so low, you just go out there and perform, and the pressure doesn't get to you. You just don't even think about it. You just go out there and do your thing.
2: And it just simplifies things to where maybe you can actually succeed.
0: I think like the flu game for Jordan. I mean, that's another one where it's like, okay, I have no expectations. I don't even know if I can go tonight. I'm going to go out there and just do whatever I can and have a great game.
2: And then there'd be the other side of that where like Doc Ellis, who threw the no-hitter on an LSD trip. I think that'd be the other side of things. You'd be like, I am so out of my mind right now that I want to get this game over with as soon as possible. So I'm going to just go throw a no-hitter instead.
3: Mm. I thought the Jordan one might be on there.
0: Yeah,
3: on that list. I assumed that was going to be one of them because that's up for debate. People say, too. They're just like, well, dude was hungover.
0: He looked like he was death warmed over.
3: I look like that when I'm hungover.
0: You look like that today.
3: Yeah, it's just a regular day. Imagine if I had 73 ponies on the way over here.
0: Yeah.
3: Or been up all night at the blackjack table.
2: I believe that Wade Boggs did that. And I believe he did it more than once.
0: Did you see the Always Sunny in Philadelphia?
2: I did watch that episode.
0: I've seen reels from it. I don't watch the show, but it's pretty funny when they try to reenact it.
3: Charlie Day said that, like behind the scenes, he had told him, he was like, it was roughly 70 on the plane and then another 30-something off there. So he said that was Charlie Day's number was 107. He was like, that's what Wade Boggs himself told me.
2: See, I think 107. That's the sport that players have played hungover and or maybe still feeling it from the night before more than any other.
0: Well, think about Max McGee, one of the greatest performances in Super Bowl history.
2: Right, yeah, how'd that happen?
0: He was hungover. He wasn't expecting to play at all, and he had a couple of touchdowns.
2: You got nothing coming on the next day. It's just the NFL championship game. Who knows if I'm going to play or not?
3: Well,
2: it's
3: some
2: amazing.
3: Of them were smoking on the sideline still. So
0: that's a great point. There's great pictures.
2: I mean, Len
0: that.
2: Dawson smoking during that very
0: football
2: game,
0: games.
2: I think, right?
0: Yeah, football game's great. It's great stuff. Saw Secretariat smoking a cigarette once. That was amazing. Okay, that's not true.
2: Sure, it wasn't an apple.
0: It was during the race. He was trying to give everybody else a shot. It's like, I'm going to give you a chance. 10:57, we're almost up against our top of the hour. Next hour, we're going to do our red-white report, a little more from Cal. Hoping to get some sound from Coach Van Horn on before the end of the show. If not, we will hear from him tomorrow. But we're talking about this Bahamas trip. And again, if you missed it, we're going to have coverage starting there Friday, thanks to Trey Schaap and our great sponsors, including the University of Arkansas System, GenWell Financial Advisors, UAMS Health, and Bet Saracen. So we are excited about that. I know Trey's excited about it, and there'll be people who will hate on him, but there's a lot of work that gets done on these trips, and obviously there are worse places to work than the Bahamas, but I appreciate Trey. Listen, I love going on vacation, but I don't want to go to the Bahamas and cover the Razorbacks that much. Now, if I was just going there to goof off and hang out and watch basketball a couple hours a day, then screw around the beach the rest of the time, it'd be fine.

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8: Sunny this morning, partly cloudy this afternoon, and a high of 104. And heat index values 110 or higher. So still another extremely hot and dangerously hot day. Tonight, partly cloudy, a slight chance of a shower or thunderstorm with a low of 80. Tomorrow, 30% chance of rain and a high of 95. For the Buzz Radio Network, I'm meteorologist Pat Walker.
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0: Hi, welcome back.
1: Good to start the hour with a win.
0: It really is. It's nice, nice. All right, it is 11:07. Thank you for indulging our little break. We needed rest. So exhausting speaking for a whole 60 minutes straight.
1: Barely even talked to me in those 8 minutes, too.
0: You ever get this? I mean, from your friends or a loved one? Moose, you've done radio a long time. Phil, you've been around this business a long time. You get done and you're just like...
1: I know that feeling very well.
0: And then your people are like, what's your problem? Like, I am just wiped mentally. And they're like, all you did was sit around and talk for 3 hours. What's your problem?
1: They think that the work begins when the music starts to the show.
0: How many times have you been told, you only work 3 hours a day?
1: All you do is talk. You're just talking.
2: Tough day talking with the boys about sports. Yes, it was.
0: There are a lot of guys that have real jobs that do this for 5 hours a day.
1: And this is the job that has felt more like a real job than any before because I actually have a code to get in to the building.
0: What is your code?
1: You don't want to know that.
0: I could find it out if I wanted to.
1: I haven't had, I used to have keys to the ballpark when I worked at the Travelers. I haven't had anything like that. I just have to have people let me in everywhere else I've been. Now I can actually punch in a code and I can walk in and feel a little ownership.
0: Shows you how little you know about Phil Moose. He's a 68 guy. All right, so.
2: He owes you one later.
1: I'm more 71.
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1: The SEC yesterday released its 2027 conference basketball 18-game schedule. The Hogs opening the new year Saturday, January 2nd at home, the first of two games against Mizzou. The home schedule will feature Saturday games at Bud Walton Arena against Alabama, Mississippi State, Florida, and Oklahoma. Weekday home games against Georgia, LSU, Ole Miss, and Auburn. Weekend roadies, Tennessee, Texas, Vandy, Alabama, Mizzou. Weekday visits to Carolina, A&M, and Baton Rouge. And John Calipari spoke to the media yesterday for about 25 minutes after the media had a 20-minute viewing session following a practice. And we do have some of the highlights.
0: All the media members said they looked just like a basketball team.
1: Yeah, they said they were really excited more than anything. It's their chance to get your eyes on the basketball team.
4: Pass the eye test. They really did the pass the eye test.
1: Playing against each other.
4: Yeah.
1: Make your preseason predictions now.
0: Can't tell squat from 20 minutes of basketball practice. Joke. It's like people are like, we got to watch first period of football, and they ran a couple routes, and there were a couple completions. So what can you tell me? Not much.
1: I'm not sure, though. This, I always feel like with football, they'll tailor the practice, at least for those first 20 minutes, to show something specific that they want to show. I don't think basketball does that.
0: I wish there was a coach in this nation at the major Power 4 level that had the guts, and I'm going to say guts instead of the word I want to use, just be like, come on. We don't care. What are we worried about?
1: Exactly. I mean, you've got these...
0: If you got trick plays you need to put in, you got to kick the media out, that's fine. But, come on, dude.
1: NFL camp has started.
0: They're 34 trap, and they did it real good.
1: Reporters are filming practice and posting it from NFL training camps.
0: Yes.
1: Right? That would get you... You would lose your credential
0: doing
1: that at Arkansas. Outside the little, media viewing moment that you're given. But, I'm always told, Justin, that coaches are control freaks.
0: Yes.
1: No more so than college football coaches.
0: Right. Anyway, yeah. I digress. Sorry, I got you out basketball. Back to that.
1: I do digress. And here is John Calipari on his team, made up of pretty young team and a lot of size. It's in there somewhere. Cal Bahamas opening, size and young guys.
0: Size and young guys. Make up your own.
5: New team. You have six guys over 6'11". You have three of them 7 foot. Some dogs, some guys that have a competitive spirit. You saw how physical it got, and they get after it. So here's what I would say. It is July. I know we've been picked in the middle of the SEC. I get it. That's fine. None of it matters right now. You know what's great? We got to play the games. This team, the average age is 18 years, 9 or 10 months. If it's not the youngest team in the country, you got to show me who's younger. And here, that's what we do. I mean, I want to coach young guys. I mean, you see how responsive they are to coaching, and they want to get better, and they're learning. We had a dinner, and they weren't on the phone. I couldn't believe it. They didn't have phones. They weren't like, you know, they were into each other and talking. And it's nice to have Billy back because he back practically is coaching on the floor. But I'm, you know, who knows what to expect down there. Team building, though, getting them together. They have gotten along really well. But we got a full team, got a full roster.
1: Got a full roster. That's right. 15 players. Fully 9 of them are freshmen. 8 of them are part of the incoming class with Paulo Semedo, the 7'1" Angolan, the only redshirt freshman. And there was a little bit of news at the very end of the press conference. Apparently, Semedo injured his back at practice recently, and his availability for the Bahamar Summer League is questionable.
0: Okay.
1: Cal didn't really have an answer as to whether he'd be available or not, but he's going to get word from the athletic trainer, and they'll figure it out from there. Also, more from John Calipari on roster construction. This is another, it's a little bit of a longer soundbite, because Cal does give long soundbites, but I think it's also, it tells you, I think, how he wanted to construct the roster compared to how he had to construct the roster.
5: What you'd like to do is have 3 or 4 guys return, have 4 or 5 freshmen, and have maybe a transfer if you need one. That's what it was. But now you end up with one, you know, we reclass, and you're going to see more and more reclass. You're going to see it more and more. That kids, right now they'll talk about the 27 class. My guess is there are going to be about 6 or 8 28s that'll move into 27. They'll do that. I'm hoping, you know, I hope the bill passes so we have 5 years, no waivers, one-time transfer, and foreign students. They, if they come at 19 or younger, they're amateur. If it's over 19, they got to prove they're an amateur. They're not pro. But all this stuff that we're dealing with, I mean, I don't know why they passed the rule in June. Why didn't you wait until October? I have no idea. Well, okay, so now you got 100 lawsuits. And now we got to deal with that. And I'm getting calls. And I'm telling you, I'm not going to take a 25-year-old. For me to do it, I'm being a hypocrite. I'm saying we don't have enough scholarships for our freshmen in this country. We got it. What are we doing? And so now I go out and take 3 25-year-olds. You'd look at me and like, this guy is doing the same thing. Hunter asked me, can we win with this group, being this young? I said, I hope so, because this is who we have. So I said, we're going to find out.
1: Certainly we'll find out. Also, looking at the roster here, I just noticed, Justin, that there is an asterisk next to Isaiah Seely's name, and it says injured and will miss the 2026-27 season. I knew he was injured, but they hadn't announced that he will miss the entire season. I think there was still hope he could return. So you might have a full roster of 15, but 14 of them will be dressed.
0: Okay.
1: Let's see. We got any other things? Here's Cal on. We talked a lot about Billy Goat returning, Billy Richmond. So let's hear that. Here's on Billy returning.
5: The only thing I'm saying to him, live in the gym now. You know, what you went through shows you. You're right there. Now you want to put yourself in those top 10 picks. Live in the gym. I'll be honest, he's half coaching the team right now. And I'm fine with it. I mean, he's talking to them, telling them where they should go, shooting the ball way better. But he's, when you talk about, you know, a player like that being, I hate to say this, the one player you have returning, he's a pretty good player to have returning.
1: Well, Isaiah would have been returning. Amir Brown and Aiden Kelly are returning, but I'm not sure if they're expected to play at all. So Billy Richmond is the one guy returning too. And also, 8 days until football camp begins. Next Wednesday, Arkansas Razorback football camp begins. I will not be calling it fall camp because it's not fall. They call it fall camp. August. It's going to be 102 degrees. It's preseason camp.
0: You're really splitting hairs here, pal. It's camp for a fall sport, but you're right. That's fair. Words matter around here. We try to say things that are accurate and logical. We're big fans of that. So I'm with you, Phil. How about a text or two from our friends at Middleton Heat and Air? Let's see what we got here. So they gave Bubba the keys to the press box at Baum and not Phil.
1: No, they didn't give him. Trust me. Bubba's not getting the keys either. Now, he just jumps the fence.
0: But he can, unlike us.
1: Right.
0: Mr. Zone, all of your video audio stuff is in the cloud if you know how to find it. FOIA?
1: Yeah.
0: Sure, Ron.
1: Mm-hmm.
0: Whatever you said. Doc Ellis threw a no-no on LSD. Yes, we talked about that. Hey, Phil, don't forget about the Pirates pitcher that pitched the game while tripping on acid. Yeah. I forget his name.
1: Famously, Doc Ellis.
0: Yes.
1: Do you ever see the, there's a fun, like an 8 or 9 minute animation of him throwing the no-hit? It's hilarious. Mm-mm. It's really funny.
2: It's how he was seeing it.
1: Yeah, well, basically it's what it tries to show you, what it might have looked like to him.
0: Wasn't the immaculate reception actually a rule violation, says this person from the 501?
1: Yeah, that's that rule I had mentioned. I think it's if the ball hit the receiver, then no other offensive player can catch it legally then. It's different now.
0: It's a dumb rule.
2: That is a wild rule. I didn't know that was a thing. What would be the reason behind that?
1: I have no reasoning for you.
2: And you'd have to, I imagine, a lot of other players on the offense just going and trying to bat it down then? If they can't catch it, they just go knock it out of the air?
1: Yeah, that'd be one
2: thing.
1: That's
2: crazy.
1: I mean, the rules of how you covered receivers then were much, much different.
0: Yeah.
1: I mean, they could beat the crap out of those receivers when they left the line of scrimmage.
0: Jay Stu says, Cal retires in 3 years and Musk comes back. Would you be good with that?
1: I think a lot of fans would. I'm not sure.
0: I don't think so. I think most people tired of Musk by the end.
1: You know, you can always
0: he's a good coach.
1: You can always point to getting to the Elite Eight a couple of times.
0: I like a good coach.
1: I think he's a good coach. I think he's a really good coach.
0: Yeah,
2: it was a pretty quick exit too. It felt,
1: but I also think he was checked out on the program that last year.
0: Yeah,
1: and the team played like they felt the coach was checked out.
2: Yeah. It was like good, and then just crashed hard all of a sudden.
0: Yeah.
1: But I think that's also
0: some good moments.
1: That
0: brought him back to relevance, and you got to credit him for that.
1: But I think that's also Musk. I think that light bulb burns so hot that it runs out of power a little earlier than others.
0: Well, it wouldn't burn him if he would put his shirt back on.
1: Hey, if you got it, flaunt it.
0: You're skinny. One of my top 9 sports moments was this past baseball season when Georgia, leading 26-11, walked a Razorback with the bases loaded to walk in our 12th run, and Phil says, "And we're right back in it." I lost it in the turkey woods, says Angry Buckeye.
1: I don't remember that. But I remember wanting to forget everything about that ninth inning.
0: Spud Webb was a bad man until he wasn't, says this person. Okay? I don't know what that has to do with anything.
1: He's still a bad man.
0: There will be way better coaches than Musk available in 3 years, I'm sure, says Peyton Searcy. And that may be true.
1: You're right.
2: Maybe he's calling Musk Spud Webb because they're both kind of little guys.
0: Whoa, watch it. We're not height shaming around here, Mr.
1: Have they made the tournament under him, the Trojans? Sure. I don't think USC's gotten even to the tournament under him.
2: No, he was coaching Bronny one of those years, though, wasn't he?
1: Yeah. I don't really think they've gone anywhere.
0: From the 870, Musk was a good coach for 2 years. The model of burnout with him and everything almost immediately.
1: Well, he also was special. His specialty was being king of the portal back when a lot of other coaches were a little bit, you know, looking at the portal cross-eyed and transfers cross-eyed. And he pioneered some of that.
0: Yeah.
1: It's
0: a great point.
1: You got to find out a new way to build your program then.
0: Last thing I want to mention here in this segment, and we'll take calls if you want them at 501-661-1037 if anybody's out there. Hello? Are you all on vacation this week? Michigan Athletic Director Ward Manuel will be paid a lump sum of $7.14 million as part of his separation agreement with the university. I think by all accounts, this guy was asleep at the wheel and allowed several violations to happen under his nose, and yet they pay these guys millions of dollars to go away. It is unbelievable to me.
1: They let the football program just basically do what it wants. It went rogue in a number of ways.
0: He's also going to receive former athletic director perks, such as being eligible for tickets to Michigan games and having golf privileges. They also agreed to make a $108,000 contribution to his retirement account and pay his attorney's fees of $82,000. He agreed to remain employed by the university until he voluntarily resigns December 31st, and his personnel record will reflect a resignation, not a firing. Amazing.
1: The whole problem here, Justin, is that they're announcing this, you know, this buyout package and everything that goes along with it, but not releasing the investigation as to why is this man voluntarily retiring? Why is this actually happening?
0: Oh, we all know why. He's being forced out. I don't understand why you write him a giant check And I don't know why you keep him until the end of the year. That was my biggest thing. If you got to write him a check because the contract states it, then that's fine. And I think we kind of talked about this, that maybe that's less than what he would have been owed for the full life of the contract. I don't know. I don't know how much money he's making. But
1: probably also part of just not having to hire an interim athletic director while you're conducting a job search, because now you have a firm date as to when this guy's leaving.
0: It's,
1: you can go try to hire somebody to be ready in place with the day after he leaves.
0: Phil, it's July. If it takes you until December 31st to hire a new person to take over an AD job, then you're incompetent.
1: I think it's the kind of thing at a school like that where they're going to be cautious.
0: Cautious is fine. Place. It shouldn't take you 5 months to hire a guy.
1: Well, all I'm saying is that you can have somebody in place by the time
0: he goes. You could vet every athletic director in America in 5 months. What are we doing?
1: I'm just saying a reason why they might be keeping him around longer.
0: I can make arguments that are darn logical about why they might do it too. You know, it's like we made this analogy the other day about, like, it's like in the movie Casino where the guy on the gaming commission's like, hey, look, just find him a low level job. I can't have him here. He's too incompetent. Can't have him around. Can't have him in any capacity. No job. It's just, I don't know. It pisses me off that these guys fall, you know, backwards into piles of money for being bad at their jobs. It's insane. This is the issue with college athletics in general. We're focused on a lot of things like NIL and all this stuff. But how many coaches have been fired because they suck? And how many ADs have been incompetent and get paid on the way out the door? It's a terrible system.
1: Well, I mean, so there's a level of incompetence, but it also goes along with national championships and the two biggest sports in the entire college sports world.
0: Well, you also had scandal under your nose, and that's on you. Whether you knew about it or not, it doesn't matter. You're responsible for it. Let me tell you something. You screw up around here, we're not writing you a fat check to go away. You're just out.
1: What if I bring you a couple of national championships?
2: Then you can stay till December 31st.
0: Oh,
2: if you're good.
1: I mean, those were his hires that did that, but it's also his hire that was screwing his assistant and threatened her with butter knives.
0: Ooh, big man. I'm told that Michigan is between presidents, too, so they're hiring their president first, and that's what may be slowing the process. But that does make more sense. That's actually pretty reasonable.
1: That makes sense. I mean, that's why Michigan State's job is open, because the president said he was leaving for Clemson. The athletic director they hired from Georgia Tech didn't want to work at a place that didn't have a president anymore. And now the president's staying at Michigan State. So they're hiring a new athletic director.
0: But the athletic director left because the president wasn't staying, but then the president's staying and now he's already gone?
1: To Michigan. Kentucky. Yes.
0: That's interesting.
1: Jay Batt.
2: They've also got their coaches lined up already. It's not like they're keeping them around to hire one more before you leave.
1: I think they'd still... Has Michigan figured out the basketball situation, or is it an interim coach?
0: I forgot that Dusty May went to the NBA.
1: He left for the NBA.
0: Yeah. I do not know this.
1: I think they have an interim coach. Hold on, let me look. But, I mean, whoever is stepping into that job, who knows if you're going to have to do much hiring for the two big jobs at first.
2: Yeah. Mike Whittingham Boynton Jr.
0: Who?
2: Mike Boynton Jr. But, he served as Michigan's assistant coach under Dusty May as of 2024.
1: He was his top assistant, so I think this is...
0: Stopgap.
1: I think it's an interim idea, because that's not a place that you're going to hire.
0: But maybe he can coach his way into the job.
1: Yeah, I think that's happened before at Michigan.
2: He was a head coach at Oklahoma State before he joined that staff.
0: What's that's his first name?
1: Mike Boynton.
2: Mike Boynton.
0: Yeah, I remember Mike Boynton. Yeah. He was there a few years. He had some tough years.
1: I don't remember what happened in Stillwater with him.
0: Yeah, he had some tough years.
1: But athletic director.
2: Yeah, it's a 2-year deal.
1: Like a CEO.
0: Is it? He got it.
2: Two-year
0: deal. Okay.
2: Yeah.
1: Golden parachutes are written into contracts a lot of times.
0: What was his record at Oklahoma State? It may have just been like his first year that was tough, because I remember him getting that job. He followed, who was the coach there?
2: He was 119-109 at Oklahoma State.
0: It's okay.
2: In 7 years. And only one NCAA tournament.
0: I can't believe he was there that long. That's crazy. Okay. Shows you how little we've talked about Oklahoma State basketball in the last several years.
2: Why would we?
0: Well, if they were really good, we would. But they weren't. All right, when we come back, we got our top 10 Tuesday list, so stay tuned for that. And whatever else you want to get into, feel free at 501-661-1037. Getting all kinds of information here. All right, let's head down to Oaklawn for a moment. We're going to join Zach down there on Thursday. I was texting him this morning. He'll be filling us in on the latest on what's going on with their partners over at FanDuel. But as far as Oakland goes, there are a lot of things to do outside of just gambling. There's plenty of great restaurant options. And I'm telling you, this is the time of year where you just go down there and stay for a long weekend and park it at the pool, and then you go inside and grab some dinner. It's a one-stop shop. You can catch a show when there's a show down there. Not until late August again, but you get Pop's Lounge. You got some other music happening down there. But it's a great place to just kick it. I just like the one-stop shop of it all, where you can go, park your car, like we were talking about earlier, and just stay there all weekend, and you got everything right at your fingertips. 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It's a nice, serene setting. I love going down there and just hanging out at that pool now. Jason Bonham's Led Zeppelin evening coming up August 28th. That's the next show. Amy Grant, September 18th, and they've got a couple other shows booked as well. 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

0: to turn the lights out. Yeah, they know what's up.
1: All right, two things. Have you seen Squirrelgate at this game? Is this a Tigers game?
2: Oh, I read a little bit about this. Squirrels?
1: Yeah, they were trying to get the squirrel. They had the whole grounds crew out there trying to chase the squirrel down the outfield. Pretty funny stuff.
2: That is the entire grounds crew.
1: Yeah, that is in Detroit, I believe. Got the little Caesars sign there. That's a dead giveaway.
2: Look at this one dude. It's like he's in the defensive stance. It's like he's guarding him around the three-point line.
1: Yeah, that squirrel's got a bad attitude. You need to get a net just to have one available just in case you ever need it. I mean, Arkansas needs one every once in a while. Didn't we have a possum loose in the stands not too long ago?
2: We had a cat this year get loose in the outfield. It just took two guys. That was it.
1: We need a big net. Big net. Hey, these guys are like afraid. What is it, a rabid squirrel? And then we've got the other big story is this kid from the Patriots. I think he's a second-year receiver that's saying that he's going into restaurants without shoes on.
2: What?
1: That's his new thing. He goes everywhere with no shoes.
3: I hate that. It's so stupid.
1: It's disgusting, and it's stupid. Have you seen the story?
2: No.
3: Bare feet are reserved for your home and the outdoors.
2: I thought about you on our flight from, I think it was from Little Rock to Charlotte.
1: Oh, no.
2: Going to Boston.
1: Oh, boy.
2: The guy that was sitting next to me. No, it was the guy. It was Charlotte to Boston. That's right. And he had an English accent. He's British. And he took his shoes off during the flight. But it only exposed his socks, not his feet. Is this okay? I didn't say anything to him. It didn't smell bad or anything. I didn't have to actually
1: Doesn't
2: see
1: matter.
2: His feet.
1: Yeah, keep
2: I thought it was a little much, but I didn't want to start anything.
1: Look, John Candy, keep your shoes on. I don't care if your dogs are barking or not. It's disgusting. Mac Hollins is the receiver we're talking about.
3: Oh, he's known to do this. He walks around like the facility barefoot.
1: Yeah, he goes everywhere barefoot. Yeah. He dresses up.
3: That's...
1: for Halloween and goes out barefoot. He went as Fred Flintstone last year.
2: Aren't there signs around some of these places that
1: no
2: say
1: shoes,
2: no shoes,
1: no
2: shirt,
1: no service? Yeah.
3: Unless you're a pro athlete, I guess.
1: Yeah, he says they're basically, there are places around town that are now giving him a pass for that. They shouldn't.
2: What? Because he plays for the Pats? He's
1: Who cares?
2: Special? Come on.
1: That's what I think.
2: Try to go do it. Now walk in with no shirt on, bub. No pants. See if they let you in. Just because that's what I do. It's what I do. Let me do it.
1: There was a guy that used to go to my gym and he would show up and then you look over and he has taken his shirt off. And I'm like, dude,
3: so lame.
1: Come on, bro.
2: It's a show off thing.
1: Yeah.
2: I mean, it really is.
3: Did he spend more time in front of the mirror?
1: He's very fit, I got to say. But I'm also like, we have rules here and it's off putting. Put your shirt back on, dummy.
2: There is no restaurant that is not just like a place right there on the beach.
1: Yeah.
2: That's where you're eating on sand that you should be walking in with no shoes. At least have sandals on.
1: Yeah. I told you guys, I was at, I won't name the hotel, but I was at a hotel in Fayetteville last year, and I'm getting my coffee in the kitchen area, and this jagoff's down there with no shoes on. I'm like, bro, come on, we're trying to run a society here.
3: You're not at home, brother.
1: Yeah, this ain't your house, and it's gross, but go put your feet away.
2: I learned that the hard way from the first manager I worked with, the Travs, Mike Brumley, part of the University of Texas 83 College World Series Championship, and I walked into the lobby of the hotel in El Paso. I don't remember why, but I walked in barefoot, and he's in there too. And I'll never forget, he looks at me, looks down, and he looks at me again. He goes, what kind of a program are you on? And I learned pretty quickly, I'm going to have shoes, at least sandals on, every moment I'm around that hotel, yeah, or any hotel.
3: That's a funny way to put it. What kind of program are you on?
2: It's a very baseball manager question.
1: I get heat from my, Christian used to give me heat about not wearing sandals or some kind of footwear in the hotel room. So, they would see me walking around my hotel room when I'm doing the show on the road, and they said, are you not wearing shoes? And I'm like, no.
2: Is that because they think that the carpet's dirty?
1: Yeah, which it might be, but I've said this before. I have no respect for the bottom of my feet. That's the only part of my body that I give no regard to.
2: But you flog your feet?
1: At the same time, I also don't make other people look at my feet out in public unless I have sandals on at least.
3: Well, I'm both ways. I don't want to be bare

0: Well, you go to like
1: water
0: to
1: pressure,
0: like Expedia. Yes, exactly. You go to Expedia or whatever, and it's like, I enjoyed my stay. The front desk was nice. The room was too cold or too hot, whatever. I want to know how much light is getting in there. I want to know about the shower pressure, how easy or like how long it takes to heat up.
1: Whether the water actually gets the soap off your body?
0: Yes. Like,
2: if, do they have soft water? Yes.
0: Soft water?
2: Oh,
0: I want to know,
2: worst.
0: Hey, is the shampoo in here built in? Is it going to be okay? Is this soap?
2: Or do they have
0: okay?
2: bars of soaps?
0: Yeah.
2: Bars of soap.
0: Yeah. I want to know all that, the little stuff. What is the carpet like on your foot? Does it feel okay? Do you feel gross in there?
2: You have hardwoods? Every single hotel room should have hardwoods in it. I don't understand the thinking of carpet. I don't understand
0: it's
2: why hotels
0: keep the grossness in.
2: I understand why the hallways have some form of carpet on them to try to deaden the sound of people moving up and down the hallways. But I do not understand. That's one of my favorite things about the Hotel Hot Springs. When they renovated years ago, they put hardwoods in the hotel room.
1: That's nice.
2: It's a no brainer, dude. It's so, I'm like, this is awesome. And
0: probably,
2: oh, by the way,
0: right?
2: Your luggage rolls better on hardwood. Duh.
1: Well, the place I've stayed in Hoover for the SEC tournament a few times, for some reason it's whatever the material is made that's supposed to look like wood but isn't, and it's sticky. It's like everywhere you step. Like they didn't like wipe the floors. I almost
2: That's
1: wanted
2: gross.
1: To walk in with a black light and see what went on there.
2: Well, it's easier to clean those. That should be an easy thing, more so than carpet. But Christian would still complain about me walking around barefoot, I'm sure.
0: But yeah, like, how cold does it get in there? How is there any, you know, like, I've had to complain once. The light was so bright on the whatever alarm system they had up there that it was like I could see it when my eyes were closed. And I was like, this is unbelievable.
2: They're
0: I gotta get
2: blue
0: a piece
2: light.
0: Of tape over something. Yeah.
2: Yeah.
0: Little stuff like that. How much you hear from the neighbors next to you. How much you hear from above.
2: But that could be variant. You know, if you got really
0: That's
2: loud. I've had...
0: Unless it's just deadened, at least you can be like, hey, well, we kind of heard it, but it wasn't like full volume.
2: I was at a hotel one time, and I had one of the adjoining doors.
0: Ugh.
2: And the people next door were getting down.
1: Ooh.
2: And I mean,
0: on the door?
2: No, but they were getting down. It was really loud. You could hear it like they were in the room. I was like, it's odd.
1: You just want to like stand up and cheer them on?
2: Yeah. Should clap for them.
1: That's right.
2: Way to go.
1: When they're done, be like, way to go. Thank you.
0: Already?
2: It was a heck of a performance.
1: That was fast.
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2: You better believe it. All right, this is the top 10 origin stories behind college football's 9 coolest game day traditions, courtesy of our friends at brobible.com. It's a good website if you haven't been there.
1: And then I want to know, like, for Razorback fans out there, can you give me what your favorite Razorback tradition is for the 10th?
2: The kind of thing we're talking about here, the only thing that makes it, you got two choices. Hog call, running through the A. Those are the only things that fit this narrative.
1: Yeah.
2: And I think running through the A is a cool tradition.
1: I like it, too. I always love to watch it.
2: And I think most players think it's pretty cool. Now, I used to work with one who didn't get as excited, but he doesn't get excited about much of anything.
1: It was a little different. But
2: he's kind of a laid-back cat.
1: I think watching them run through the A feels unique.
2: Oh, I get goosebumps when I watch it. It's exciting.
1: The only problem is unfortunately, now people running through the A, that's the loudest.
2: Right.
1: It's like the one moment to cheer.
2: No, running through the A now is akin to Christians running into the arena to be eaten by lions. I mean, or tigers or bears or whoever the hell they're playing that particular week. But you get my gist, right? I mean, picking up what I'm putting down.
1: I guess hog walk would also qualify, but I don't think they've done that long enough.
2: It's like running to the gallows. It's like, off with the heads.
1: All right, what do you got?
2: All right. The play like a champion sign at Notre Dame was stolen. I had no idea. It didn't originate there. Oklahoma's locker room has been home to a sign that reads play like a champion today since the 1940s. But you'd be hard-pressed to find many college football fans who don't associate that with Notre Dame. The Irish can thank Lou Holtz for that tradition, RIP, as the head
0: coach. Stole it.
2: Good. It's a good lisp. 1986 is when he hung it. So I would have thought that had been there forever. And 1986 wasn't yesterday, But it happened in my lifetime, so it doesn't seem like that old.

0: Old of our tradition.
1: How old does something have to be to actually be considered a tradition? How many years?
0: 86 qualifies.
1: I think so too.
0: Yeah. But like, how far back do cowbells go?
1: Mississippi State?
0: Yeah.
1: I think quite a bit farther than that. But like Sweet Caroline at Red Sox games.
0: Sure.
1: I think that started right around when the movie came out, which would be 2004. So how
0: really?
1: Is that really? How long of
0: it
1: a
0: It didn't happen before that?
1: I don't think so.
0: I don't know. Howard's Rock at Clemson. In the 60s, a Clemson alum. This is a good story. Clemson alum named Samuel Jones, because everybody knows what I'm talking about, right? When I say, you know, the Rock?
1: Hmm?
0: Yeah, you know about it. Samuel Jones presented head coach Frank Howard with a rock, specifically quartzite, that he picked up while driving through Death Valley in California as a nod to the nickname the skipper gave Memorial Stadium during his tenure. He picked up this rock on the other side of the country and brought it back to Clemson. The keepsake was initially used as a doorstop, and in 1966, Howard was cleaning out his office and decided he wanted it out of his sight before a booster decided to place it on a pedestal on the hill leading to the end zone. And in 1967, Clemson players started rubbing the rock. No jokes. As a good luck charm while heading down to the field, and their tradition is still going strong 6 decades later.
1: That's awesome.
0: It's a cool story.
1: That's really cool. Dabo sprinting down the hill, I think, is...
0: Always waiting for him to eat crap.
1: Feels like tradition, too.
2: They look like they're going to beef it every time.
0: This is the newest one, but it is a great one. I think we can all agree. The Hawkeye wave at Iowa, where they all turn around and
1: wave.
0: That's
1: super cool.
0: It gets me choked up thinking about it as much as I... I've had some very bad experiences in Kinnick Stadium watching Iowa State get destroyed there. That is a really neat tradition, and that is a very heartfelt moment every time during a ball game.
1: And that's a new one, too.
0: Yeah, back to 17. That's when they opened the hospital, and I don't know how long it took for them to figure out that the wave was a good idea, but it's a cool tradition. I've never done this, but I've always wanted to do it, the War Eagle deal at Auburn where they let the...
1: it's pretty cool when you see that eagle flying around.
0: So it says... the most popular one revolves around an Auburn graduate, how the whole War Eagle chant started and how the birds started flying around. An Auburn grad and Civil War vet who attended the game with an eagle he'd found on the battlefield and kept as a pet. Legend claims the eagle took off above the field during a game-winning touchdown to shouts of War Eagle before perishing after the score, which led to the adoption of the new rallying cry. So they're saying the original one died, kind of like the guy who ran the first marathon. An alternate, more feasible theory suggests it stemmed from a pep rally in 1913 where a student dressed in military duds raised the metal eagle that fell off his hat while jumping around and yelled the same phrase, but that's not nearly as fun. Another Auburn one is Rolling Tumors Corner.
1: Mm-hmm.
0: Across the street from Tumors Drugs, a pharmacy that opened on the border of the university's campus in 1896. At the time, games weren't broadcast on the radio, so the store alerted locals to wins on the road by draping the ticker tape from telegrams on the power lines outside. That eventually inspired a different celebration that involved fans tossing rolls of toilet paper into the branches of the nearby oak trees. And, of course, they were poisoned by that loser a few years ago. But anyway, that's the background on that. Dotting the I at Ohio State. Even if you're an ardent Michigan fan, you got to admit that's kind of cool. Ohio State is widely viewed as the gold standard when it comes to marching bands, and the crew of musicians is best known for the dotting of the I. In 1936, Ohio State marching director Eugene Weigel introduced the new formation known as Script Ohio that involved the crew under his watch spelling out the name of the state the university calls home in cursive lettering, which a lot of people are surprised, having met Ohio State grads, that they can spell Ohio. The arrangement culminates with a member of the band almost exclusively reserved for fourth or fifth year sousaphone players joining the drum major before high-stepping to the top of the letter I to serve as the dot. A lot of famous alums have done it over the years, including Jack Nicklaus, of course. Florida State Chief Osceola, get a chance to see that in person this year for the first time. Noted leader of the Seminole people in Florida in the early 1800s, while playing a commanding role in the tribe's attempt to resist the United States government as it attempted to remove them from their land. A Florida State alum named Bill Durham eventually decided to figure out a way to pay tribute to Chief Osceola in conjunction with the Seminole tribe, which gave its seal of approval to the outfit that was unveiled when a student armed with a flaming spear rode the horse named Renegade onto the field ahead of a game in 1978 before planting the weapon into the turf to usher in a tradition that's still going strong. That'll be cool. I'm excited about that.
1: That sounds like fun.
0: UCA plays them in like week 4 or 5 this year.
1: That'll be cool, man.
0: Yeah. Not to mention they've got a UCA alum leading the bunch, so that's kind of cool too. Enter Sandman. Virginia Tech technically debuted when Virginia Tech unveiled this new video board in 2000, but it didn't instantly become the iconic entrance we know and love today. The person responsible for the shift was a member of the band who started jumping up and down to stay warm while awaiting the start of the game on a chilly night, and a few other members joined him, and that's how it was born. Speaking of jumping around, Wisconsin, of course, has jump around is their tradition going back to 98. The Badgers hosted Purdue for their homecoming game, and a tight end who was unable to play took it upon himself to whip up a playlist to get the crowd going during the contest. The list of tracks included this song, Jump Around, by House of Pain, which started blasting through Cap Randall Stadium as Drew Brees and the Boilermakers were making their way toward the end zone. The song made the crowd go wild, caused a shift in momentum, and was credited with helping stop the drive before Wisconsin secured the win.
1: Yeah.
0: It started a tradition that was abandoned a single time in 2003 when the stadium was undergoing renovations over concerns it wouldn't withstand the force of tens of thousands of people jumping around.
1: We need something like that entering the fourth quarter at Arkansas. They try, you know, they put up some sort of like a highlight thing and a fire up video and all of that, and it just doesn't do it.
0: Yeah.
1: It's like the Steelers play Renegade by Styx going into the fourth quarter. It's been a tradition for 20 years. It really does get the place pretty fired up.
0: I disagree. Arkansas's got the best tradition, actually, and it gets everybody wired.
1: Oh,
0: in.
1: Gosh.
3: Hey, Jude.
0: Oh, yeah. Play it at the top of your trumpet voice.
3: Take a sad song and make it better.
1: Take a sad game and make it better.
0: Don't you want to go kill somebody now? I mean, don't you just want to smack somebody's face?
2: So, Phil, Sweet Caroline, was in 2002 is when they officially started doing it every single game.
1: Yeah, and I think it was a mistake that they did it, too. They didn't even really, like, say, hey, we're going to play this every game now, and everybody's going to sing. It just sort of happened.
2: Well, so one of their executives finally kind of was like, hey, this is when we're doing it, eighth inning. But it started when the music coordinator played it because one of her friends there in the facility had a baby named Caroline. So she played it in 1997 for that. And then it started playing more just when they would win. And now it's no matter what, eighth inning.
1: It's become part of the tradition of going to a game. Just like going to a Yankee game is roll call, which is really fun to be there. Or the right field, the bleachers, they call out the name of every Yankee standing there at their position in the first inning until they get an acknowledgement from that player. That's pretty cool. It's organic.
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1: Hey, here's a question of the day. On the Zone, will you buy a Flow Sports subscription to watch Razorback basketball in the Baja Mar Summer League? $20 to buy Flow College, $30 to buy Flow Sports for a month. 0% said they already subscribe. Basically, that means nobody keeps the subscription for the full year. What is it you're going to be able to watch on Flow Sports with Arkansas Sports? It's basically the basketball week, the baseball weekend in Arlington and the Baja Summer League, and I think that might be about it. 16% said they'll subscribe and cancel. 56% said no, and another 28% added, I don't touch Flow Sports. So people are fairly negative. That means there's over 80, there's 84% that are in the no category, and over 25% of them had to say, I don't even touch what they do.
0: I need a report on, well, I guess I'll give a report on Monday. Also, I need to know like what local bars are carrying these games, because I don't really want to get Flow Sports, but I'm certainly not above going out Monday night for dinner somewhere and grabbing a beer and watching the game at 6 o'clock.
1: I think it would be a great way to get interested Razorback fans to come and hang out for a night.
0: I'll ask Dugan's and Brewski's and some of our partners and see what they're doing and see if there's a place to go. Because I'm not buying it, but I want to watch it.
1: It does feel, and I heard guys talking about this yesterday. I didn't even thought about it because of how late this announcement is. That did somebody say no to this? Because I think ESPN has televised some, or SEC Network has televised some.
0: There was a
1: international
0: rumor,
1: games that Cal's taken Kentucky to.
0: I heard yesterday from somebody that I trust, and I can't remember who told me this, that SEC Network was, they were trying to not talk them into it, but they were pitching it to them basically as carrying the games. And apparently they've carried some of Cal's games when he was at Kentucky. And why wouldn't you? It's summer content. Wouldn't you want that?
1: Exactly. They don't have much to go on, like this next weekend. What is it you're going to show? Just like former football games from last year, rerun clips from SEC media days, that kind of, there's nothing else for them to show. I mean, you should run reruns of Marty and McGee all weekend, just like MTV used to do Ridiculousness.
0: It's a great show, but still, I'd rather watch some new basketball. I'm sure we will. Is it on Flow Sports? Yes. Donnie Dugan seems confident that he's going to do it. My buddy said he's going to subscribe to Flow Sports for the month. You can come watch any of the games you want with me. Yeah, but I don't want to hang out with you.
1: Here's a listener, Arkansas Mike, on the Middleton Heat and Air text line. Justin says he's going to be there, so he won't even have to buy Flow Sports. Good for him.
0: Okay. Well, if I find it anywhere else, it sounds like Dugan's going to get it, so that's a spot. I will. I'll ask around.
1: Arkansas Mike is threatening to live stream the thing on X. You're going to have a lot of fun in the Bahamian jail.
0: I think he's saying live stream the Flow Sports version. Unless he's going to be there.
1: No, he said he's going to be there.
0: Oh, that's great.
1: It's like what Pinto does sometimes. The game that never was televised at Simmons Bank.
0: Mm-hmm.
1: Yeah. Just put it on people's social media until they force you to take it off.
0: I'm curious to see when and what that will be, too.
1: Oh, the game in North Little Rock. That we don't know that one either. That's right.
0: That's right.
1: It's a home game. Should be able to pay somebody to play you.
0: I would think so. All right, that's that. It's 11:58. We are up against it. We're going to take a timeout. And when we return, more. Susan Irwin Prowse will join us. Oh, and the Mighty Ribs coming in. So that'll be fun. Stick around.
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4: A third suspect is in custody for a deadly hotel shooting in Little Rock. Police say 22-year-old Donovan Starks is facing a capital murder charge. He and two other men are accused in a shooting at the Eagle Suites Hotel located on Breckenridge Drive on July 19th. 55-year-old Otis Shavers was killed, and another man. And cases of the intestinal parasite cyclosporiasis are up in Arkansas. The latest data from the Arkansas Department of Health shows that 92 cases are now active in the state. The CDC links the outbreak to iceberg lettuce sold by Taylor Farms. ADH says washing your hands, cutting away damaged areas, and refrigerating produce are the best ways to prevent catching the parasite. If you feel symptoms, please contact your medical provider sooner rather than later. For the Buzz Radio Network, I'm KRK's Jessica Rockwell.
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7: Extreme heat continues one more day. Here in Little Rock, it could reach 104 this afternoon, and heat index values will be over 110. So the extreme heat warning is in effect until 8 o'clock this evening. It'll be sunny in the morning, partly cloudy this afternoon. Tonight, a slight chance of a shower or storm with a low of 80. For the Buzz Radio Network, I'm meteorologist Pat Walker.
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0: All right, welcome back in the zone. Final hour today on this Tuesday. Tomorrow we're on the road. We're going to Conway, hang out with Central Arkansas for their media day at Estes Stadium. Phil Ellison.
1: I'm excited. I haven't been to Estes Stadium, Justin, since the first Henderson State game I broadcast.
0: Wow. That was your first game?
1: Yeah. So the first ever football game I did play-by-play were on the stripes, and it was a little bit...
0: Lopsided?
1: Well, I don't remember what the final score was. It's just just trying to do football for the first time, and then I felt a little disoriented on the stripes the first time I'd seen it.
0: Stripes are an advantage because they've got them like every 5 yards, you know it's 5 yards.
1: Everything was disorienting to me that day. Football felt like the fastest thing I'd ever done in my life the first time I did it.
0: There's no doubt. It is. Yeah, it took me quite a while to get comfortable on basketball.
1: I mean, I'm used to the rhythm of baseball, which back then was maybe a pitch every 35 seconds or so.
0: Yeah. Yeah, but we'll be there then. And then Friday, we're going to be in Pine Bluff at the Pine Bluff Country Club for the
1: four ball. Excited about that, too.
0: Mm-hmm. I think Moose is going to come down and help host 13 and help me do some trivia.
1: I may show up on Saturday now, too. I don't know if I'm headed to Northwest Arkansas.
0: I think you guys should. We should have the, we've not all three hung out in public, I don't think, together.
1: Nope.
0: Be a good opportunity to bake in the sun and have some fun.
1: You need, Moose, you need a little help heading down to Pine Bluff Saturday? We could ride together. Why not? You're already going to be there.
0: Yeah.
1: I'm not riding with you Thursday night.
0: No.
1: I'm not invited to this amazing big weekend that's going on with all the food and the booze and the...
0: You're just missing the golf part of it, you know?
1: Well, I'm sure if you don't want to invite me to that.
0: If you want to volunteer and help serve drinks, you know, might be fun.
1: Do I get to keep the tips?
0: Sure, why not?
1: I mean...
0: I don't know why not. I'm guessing their staff members probably wouldn't like that very much, but... I want to introduce Mighty Rib here. We're getting his camera set up here, but let me bring him in officially, and then we will visit with him about another hidden gem, and then we got entertainment birthdays, and it is Tuesday, right? So Susan Irwin Prowse will join us here in a little bit as
1: Correct.
0: Well.
1: Correct. She's out in Santa Barbara.
0: Santa Barbara, yes. Yes. Saint Barbara. Never met her.
1: Saint. She's a great saint.
0: I hear she's a great gal. She really is. Her weather's perfect this time of year.
1: Saint Barbara Bach.
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0: Yeah, do that. Hello, sir.
3: Good afternoon.
0: How are you?
3: I'm doing great.
0: Good. We're excited about basketball. We're getting all this bumper crop this year. We got, you know, World Cup, and now we get a little Razorback Bahamian basketball.
3: You know, it's all about filling your late summer time with some food, with some sports and food. You know, food's my area. But, man, anytime we can fill some gaps with some good sports stories, especially this time of year, yeah. I'll take it.
0: I like the throwback shirt if you're tuning in on Cam. Yeah, there's Kevin. You can see his Fi-Slam-A-Jama shirt. I told him it's good that Joe's not joining us today. It would make him sweat in his chair.
1: Is that a seminal team for you?
3: Yeah, you know, growing up in Houston, I'm always going to support my Houston teams. I love the Texans. Obviously, I love the Rockets. Used to work for the Rockets many, many moons ago.
0: What'd you do there?
3: I was a stat runner in high school when they won it all.
1: Dude, that's fun.
3: It was the best job in the world. I got to sit on the end of the bench, talk to the 12th man on the visiting team every night. They actually let me run the scoreboard a few games. Can you believe that?
0: No.
3: 17 years old.
0: That's insane.
3: Wow. One of the most nerve-wracking things. Some guy got sick.
1: Well, they won the two championships.
3: Yeah, I was there. I partied with them that night. They let me party. Kenny Smith hugging the trophy. Yep,
0: yeah.
3: I was there.
1: That's amazing.
3: Yeah. Yeah, I was there, man.
0: They slip you a cold?
3: No, they wouldn't. They were on the up and up.
0: Okay.
3: Yeah, I couldn't drink or anything like that. But man, the memories.
0: As a 17-year-old, what an experience.
3: Yeah, it was wild, and got to eat. You know, before the games, there was a press room, and they'd let the employees like me that were making next to nothing eat with the media, and then all the coaches. I would have dinner with Phil Jackson sometimes, just sit right next to him.
0: That's amazing.
3: Yeah. Very.
0: Wow. Yeah. I'm jelly.
1: I'm blown away.
3: And
1: here.
3: I remember at 17 going, it probably is not going to get as good as this. And it hasn't. So there you go.
1: It's all downhill since then, right?
0: I met Steph Curry the other day, but having dinner with Phil Jackson, I think, would be as cool, if not cooler.
3: The broadest shoulders I've ever seen on a human being.
0: Yeah.
3: It's like a 2x4 on his shoulders.
0: His body doesn't look real. It looks like it was built by a carpenter.
3: The biggest human head I've ever seen in person is Sabonis, the dad.
0: Arvidas?
3: The biggest human head I've ever seen
0: see
3: in my
0: that.
3: Life.
0: Yep.
1: Bucket head, like a Bruce
3: Just
1: Bochy.
3: A massive head. Hid. What movie? So I Married an Axe Murderer, maybe?
0: Oh, that's a good one.
3: Very random.
1: That's a deep cut.
0: That is a deep cut. That's a good flick, though. Underrated.
3: Cut. All right.
0: Was that woman ever in anything else?
3: Yeah, she's made a good career. She was in a show. Very popular show.
1: I remember her name.
3: I don't even know.
0: Show was so popular, you can't remember the name of her or the show.
3: She made a good career.
1: She had a familiar face.
3: Yeah. I can guarantee one thing. I don't think she's ever eaten at Three Sam's Barbecue Joint, which is what I'm going to talk about right now.
0: Talk to me.
3: Yeah.
0: I've heard a lot about this place.
3: Yeah, probably from me because I'm always talking about it because I love it. It's out in Mabelville. It's open Monday through Friday, 10:30 to 2. I would, whenever I get there, I try not to get there any later than 11 because it really gets crowded.
0: I think we're getting to the point of understanding now why I haven't been there.
3: Yeah.
0: There you go. We're a little busy during that time.
3: Yeah, that is true.
0: Yeah.
3: That is true. But the thing I love about, they do great barbecue. In particular, I love their smoked chicken. They just do a fantastic. Andrew does a great job with that. Their service is excellent. Martine, she's running the show in the front of the house. But the thing that really stands out about Three Sam's Barbecue Joint is that they do a couple things better than anyone else in this area. Number one, onion rings. You're just not going to find better onion rings than this. If you don't believe me, go to the Mighty Rib Facebook page, scroll down to last week, and you'll see them. They do.
0: Fine, I will.
3: Yeah, they do great beans. They put little bits of beef in it that are really great.
0: I need a meaty bean.
3: Yeah. If you feel like having a heart attack, they do a chili dog that's, I think it might be a foot long. I'm not sure. It's big.
0: Can you suck on it outside of Tasty Freeze?
1: Only if there's chili on it.
3: Yeah, chili dog. Great desserts. Their peanut butter pie is iconic. They've been serving that for a long time. Again, this is not, if you're on a diet or looking to count calories, this is not the place for you. Blue collar type of clientele, a lot of industrial type workers in and out of there. It's a great setting, very down home feel. But like I said, you got to get those onion rings. They do a club sandwich. They do a special every day. There's all sorts of things they do. They get creative. And like I said, you're not going to leave hungry. Good prices. He's showing Phil. You seen those onion rings? Look at those.
1: Those look good.
3: Don't those pass the eye test?
1: Those do not look disappointing. And
3: no.
1: I hate disappointing onion rings.
0: I'm aroused.
3: Yeah.
0: Those are...
3: He might call in sick and just go get onion rings.
0: Those are good looking.
3: Yeah.
1: Those are big and
0: thick.
1: Yeah,
0: you know, what time are they open?
3: 10:30 to 2.
0: My brother's coming in Thursday. He lands at 10:30. Maybe I'll pick him up a little later.
1: He's not on the air on Thursday. That's an
3: There
1: evening.
3: You go.
0: Those
3: well, they do an excellent job. Good people. They've been around a long time. Ownership changed a couple of years back, and they haven't. It's the type of place you can't change much if you decide to take over ownership, keep the same name and concept. It's kind of like I compare it to a place like Faded Rose. I've talked to the owner there before. Their menu's set. They can't change it. If they change it, it's going to create a disturbance in the force, and that's not good. So this Three Sam's is like that. They can't make many changes to the menu. They can add a few specials from time to time. And speaking of which, today on Tuesday, they're doing a new grilled catfish sandwich, which is a little on the lighter side, so give them credit for that.
0: Grilled,
3: I think you can even get a salad, Phil. Sorry, too soon.
1: It's okay.
3: Yeah.
1: I'll get back to salad sometime soon.
3: Sometime in the next decade. I'm a big proponent of this place. Been going there a long time now. And as much as I try to, diversify and go to different restaurants, I'm always drawn back to Three Sam's because of the food and the service.
0: Have they ever thought of moving closer to the city center?
3: I don't think that's going to happen. They are where they are, right by the train tracks there in Mabelville. They've been there for a long time. Again, are they good enough and popular enough to open a second location or move? Absolutely. I mean, like I said, they're doing things better, a few things better than anyone else in this area. And that's what I love about a restaurant. When I can think of a place and they've got at least one dish that sticks into my head, you were talking about Flyway off air, and like that Detroit style pizza, that's legit. Mm-hmm. I mean, like when I think about that place, it's legit. I mean, I've flown to Detroit, gotten off a plane, gone straight to Buddy's, the original location for Detroit style. I'm not saying it's that good, but it ain't far off. And I've had it probably four or five times now, and it keeps getting better each time. So they're perfecting it. So again, like when I think of a place, I want at least one dish to stick in my head, so I can frankly remember to go back there and eat, because I've got so many places I'm trying to cover. If you don't have that, at least that one thing, for me, the place falls off the radar.
0: Okay. Free Sam's Barbecue, Mabelville.
3: Yeah.
1: I had to ask you about a place that I saw you writing about a few days ago. I don't know if I'm pronouncing it properly. Rober?
3: Correct. You got it right. Rober. Yeah.
1: This plate of meat, the hardcore carnivore?
3: Yeah. Yeah.
1: What is that?
3: So that's kind of a new menu item for them. You know, they specialize in steaks, one of the better steaks in the area. And it's out in Benton, worth the drive, certainly worth the drive. But they added that to the menu in the least, I haven't been there in about 6 months, so it's kind of new. And it's just a big meat board with a few potatoes on it that are smashed. But I would say it's 90% meat. Filet, ribeye, there was a sausage, there's lamb chops. It was all done perfectly. It was $100, but, you know, when you're there with a group and you got some meat eaters and there's no one that's going to be averse to anything, it's a fun appetizer, in quotes, to split with. You need six people at the table if you're going to want to have an entree after that. Because, again, you don't want more than two or three bites of something like that, mm-hmm. if you want to have room for their appetizer. And they do great desserts, too. So that's Rober. Man, they are in a good spot. That's a great restaurant.
0: That is not a hidden gem.
3: No.
0: It's a gem, though,
3: it's a gem.
0: I understand.
3: Yeah, so it's not hidden anymore.
0: I saw a post, I think it was from Heather the other day, about how they've had some issues with people in the booths. And I don't know what the story is because I've never been there.
3: Yeah.
0: I need to make it a point to go down there. I've heard great things about this place for a long time. But what's the scoop there?
3: The booths, I didn't realize the booths were so special. They're very different than booths you're typically going to find, because they have high backs and they're white. And they look nice.
0: They have regular tables, too?
3: Regular tables.
0: And people like get bent out of shape if they don't get in a booth? They're I don't want to eat at a table?
4: They're very intimate.
3: Yeah. They're
4: very intimate.
3: Yeah, Moose is right. They're intimate.
0: Can you reserve a booth specific?
3: You know, I don't know that, because I just made a reservation and I didn't make booth specific. But, you know,
0: did you get a booth?
3: I did get a booth. Oh, don't go there. Don't go. I knew that's
0: a good thing.
3: Well, we had six people.
0: She said that she has. I saw she's got reservations like months out, weeks out, whatever.
3: Yeah,
0: that's wild.
3: Yeah, I mean, they're
4: not. It
3: took
4: us a while to get in.
0: They're closed on Sunday and Monday.
3: I probably made my reservation 2 weeks out, and I know what you're thinking. You got preferential treatment. I don't think I did. I mean, I got the booth, but we had a party of six, so that's usually where they're going to sit bigger parties. So, yeah, you know, we felt kind of fancy sitting in our booth. They've got an Moose. So did you get the two-person booth? Now that is nice.
4: Yeah, it was awesome.
3: Yeah. That's
1: definition of intimate?
3: Very intimate. I've never seen a two-person booth like that, where you're the high back, and they really can, one on each side.
0: It says booth and private booth requests are reassigned by us in the order they're received.
3: Yeah.
0: So if you want one, I guess you got to get it way in advance and ask for it.
3: Yeah. Well, again, this is a place, if you want to drive out there, you know, I suggest if you're in a group, do a DD. I was the DD that night, but they've got a great bar. You can go there just for cocktails. They have a cocktail lounge in the front, and that does not need reservations. So if you just want to go sit at the bar or sit in the lounge, I don't know the rules. I'm sure you could probably order a little food and they can bring in there, but I don't put words in my mouth. But again, very popular place, and it's not popular just because it's a very different restaurant for Benton. It's just a great restaurant, and you can put it anywhere in this state for sure. And you know, don't ask, is it going to move to Little Rock? Because that's not happening. Heather loves being out there.
0: Fine.
1: You can't have your way, Justin.
0: That's fine. No, listen, I can make the trip all the way down to Benton. It's not that far.
3: You don't even like driving to West Little Rock sometimes. How's that? How are you going to do Benton, man?
0: In a car?
3: Flyway Breckenridge is as far west as you go, right?
0: If it's a special restaurant, I will drive any Usually, I'll drive anywhere if the food's good enough. I mean, I remember we went to the Grumpy Rub or something. We're going to try to Lone Oak for dinner? We sure are.
1: Yeah.
0: And it was good.
1: Yeah, of course.
0: We had a good time.
1: If you go that far, you want to make sure it's really good.
0: Yeah. Well, listen, this place has gotten great reviews for a long time, but they don't need our help, so let's move on. All right. Alrighty. Quick entertainment report, then we'll talk to Susan. I guess we got to do birthdays, too, so let's just hold her off to like 35. We'll do both right here. I'll do a couple entertainment reports stories real quick. Then we'll do birthdays, and then we'll take the break and come back and hit Susan up since Mighty Rib sort of disrupted our flow in a good way. Glad you're here. Always. Thanks for the insight. We always get a bonus report out of him. In
1: addition to I love that.
0: Yeah.
2: 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Check them out on Facebook and Instagram or stop by Bell & Sword's new and larger location at 1011 Oak Street.
0: Should have said disrupted. That's not the right word. I should have said pleasantly changed our normal day-to-day operation.
1: Pleasantly.
3: I like that better.
0: Yeah, that's way better. That sounded like a negative. I didn't mean it.
3: It did.
0: I love having you here, and we appreciate Staley Electric, too. Yeah. A teaser trailer for Air Bud Returns has arrived. It looks terrible. Let me just say that. After the passing of his father, 14-year-old Jacob and his mom move into his dad's childhood home in Fenfield, where anything's possible. Jacob dreams of becoming a basketball star, which seems further away than ever, until he discovers a VHS marked Air Bud. Jacob has a miraculous chance meeting with the basketball-playing golden retriever, Buddy. The duo embarks on a journey of healing, unites a basketball team of misfits, and chases a championship as the new Timberwolves. It comes out in January. It looks like a real turd, but I think the kids will love it.
1: Direct to streaming.
4: Yeah. And then the first Air Bud where he, like, tells him to go on. He's like, get out of here.
0: I don't know. I've never seen it. Oh, my God.
1: I haven't seen the first one.
4: Tear jerker.
1: But figure I've got to see the first one to see the new one.
4: Well, there's like 12 at this point, I think.
0: Have you guys heard about the fastest growing genre of music in the United States? It goes a little something like this.
1: EDM?
0: Yeah. Electronic music's been revealed to be the fastest growing music genre in the United States. No wonder my son listens to the 70s and 80s. The stats were found based on data from mid-year report from Luminate, which now analyzes analytics and insights from across the entertainment industry. Dance music came out on top of their findings, outpacing all our genres when it came to growth compared to the year before. Among the artists driving the trend were Disco Lines and John Summit. Anyway, whatever. All right, let's end on a high note. Jon Stewart and Pete Davidson are teaming up with Live Nation. Those people got their hand in everything. For New York City, still rising after 25 years, a 9/11 comedy benefit. The one-night event takes place September 10th at Madison Square Garden with proceeds supporting various 9/11 charities. The lineup includes Aziz Ansari, Bill Burr, Dave Chappelle, Nikki Glaser, and more. It's a good lineup.
3: Yeah.
0: Ticket pre-sales July 29th at 9 o'clock Central Time. Venue will enforce a strict no phone policy. I wish more people would do that.
1: That just made me realize it's 25 years since 9/11. Mm. I didn't even...
0: This is 25. I
1: didn't
0: know,
1: even realize it.
0: That actually did not occur to me either. I'm sure there will be a lot of talk about it over the next month.
1: What a paradigm-changing day.
0: We were talking about footwear earlier today, Kevin.
3: And your love for it?
0: I like barefoot in the hotel room. I've been criticized for that. But then we were talking about, as a parent, you got to be careful because you might step on something that your child owns, like a Lego.
3: Mm.
0: Well, that's going to become more of a common theme because a Lego store is opening in the Promenade August 7th.
3: Mm-hmm.
0: The new 3,562 square foot store will be next to Big Orange and across from Bath and Body Works. That's where I get my lotion, Phil, and my candles.
1: From the Lego store?
3: No, from Big Orange.
1: Oh, okay.
0: Smells like aioli. Little Rock Lego store will be the second location in Arkansas, the first opening in Rogers back in 24. This new store will feature sets of immersive experiences for builders of all ages. I still could do some Legos now.
1: My son loves making Lego sets, specifically Star Wars Lego sets. I am fascinated by the collections that some people have of these incredible figurines that they take time to put together.
0: They must be rich because some of those are really
3: expensive.
0: I was going
3: to say, Legos are expensive.
0: Pricey.
3: Wow.
0: Whew. Today is National Hamburger Day, speaking of Big Orange. It's also National Chocolate Milk Day. I think you can get those. It's National Milk Chocolatey, not Chocolate Milk. I wrote that backwards. That changes everything.
1: That is a different thing.
0: It's National Soccer Day.
1: We just had National Soccer Month.
3: Wait, yes. Did you say it was National Hamburger Day?
0: That's what it says.
3: I hate how there's a hamburger and a cheeseburger day, and they're separate. That's stupid.
0: Well, the hamburger was invented on this day.
3: Oh, are people celebrating
0: where?
3: It, though?
0: I eat hamburgers all the time. Yeah. I'll probably have one tonight.
1: Yeah. It had to have happened in Hamburg.
0: It's also National Water Park Day. So I don't know how you combine water park soccer, milk chocolate, and hamburgers, but hey, have at it.
1: You can combine
0: it your way.
1: Milk chocolate, water slides, and burgers go together. The soccer aspect, I'm not quite sure.
0: Do you think you could eat a burger on a water slide, or would you, for the right price?
1: Aren't you supposed to wait 30 minutes?
0: I think if you're eating it while you're doing it, then you just get... You're not going to, like, get a cramp in a water slide pool.
1: You're just going to get a giant burger stuck in the back of your throat.
0: Yeah.
4: You got to let the lifeguard...
0: This is a bad
4: question. You got to squeeze by the lifeguard. They aren't going to let you with a burger on the slide.
0: See, here's my thing, Moose. If you and I went to a water park at noon and spent the entire day there until about 6 o'clock at night, Phil would just be finishing his burger anyway. So he's the wrong guy to ask on this one because he's the slowest eater on earth.
3: I don't trust slow eaters.
1: Why? What's wrong with eating slowly?
3: It's weird.
1: Oh, I chew my food.
3: Yeah.
0: You're remarkably slow. Like, it takes him an hour to eat lunch.
1: Part of it is that I don't want to be rushed during a commercial break because we've got a radio show to do and I can't eat while we're on the air.
0: You should be able to knock out more than 3 fries in 3 minutes.
1: You could eat a full course meal in 5 minutes. It's incredible.
0: I can do less. I can do more and less.
1: Sounds like a challenge.
4: Yeah. Okay, is the burger by the end, though, is it still good? Like, if you're taking that long, or is it mushy? Is it cold?
0: I'm super anal about my food being extremely hot. Like, I want to burn your face up. I want my food hotter than
1: that's why you eat it as quickly as you do. What?
0: Partially. Well, then I'm hungry. I like my food hot.
1: You like it Buster Poindexter hot.
0: I cannot, and I don't like serving people cold food. I'm like, you can wait on it, but I'm going to serve it to you hot as hell. Now, I cannot stand serving or getting
1: so
0: cold
1: then
0: food.
1: I know the answer. The debate, it was up in New England for a week. The debate up there is, do you eat your lobster roll cold with mayo or warm with butter? I know how you're going to eat it. First of all, you're not going to eat
0: wrong. I'll eat it both.
3: Both are great.
0: Absolutely both.
3: If I have to choose, it's cold, though.
0: I've had a hot tuna melt sandwich. I've had cold tuna fish a million times. I like them both. I'll eat hot fried chicken, cold fried chicken. There are certain things that I don't mind. I like a hot sandwich. I like a cold sandwich.
1: My mom will not eat a tuna melt. She hates any warm tuna.
3: Well, you just reminded me. I got to make that sandwich. I bought all the ingredients.
0: The Cajun tuna, yeah.
3: Yeah, I'm actually a little scared.
0: So my uncle made this. This was his deli when I was growing up, and it was the most popular item on the menu. It was, they usually did it on sourdough or marble rye, and it is tuna with this special saute sauce, S-A-T-E sauce. It's a very hot Asian spice
3: fire.
0: Yeah, like teaspoon will get you through a can and a half probably. It's super, super hot.
1: Look at it and you sweat.
0: Green olives and mayo. That's it.
1: Sounds
0: that's
1: good.
0: All that's in it. And then you put it in like a toaster oven with cheese on the other side. I would use hot pepper jack cheese because I really
3: might as well.
0: Lettuce, tomato. They did like oil and then like a 3 spice blend shaken on the lettuce.
1: This sounds amazing.
0: It's a beaut.
3: I don't know if I can handle the green olives. I hate green olives, but I'm willing to make this sandwich the way it was meant to be made just for research purposes.
0: Yeah.
3: So you have my word.
1: What do you put in a martini?
3: I hate martinis. I hate martinis.
0: This is worse than his Kalik take earlier today. Dude, stuff is garbage.
3: Give me bourbon. I'm fine. I don't care about martinis.
1: I think he's invading the segment.
3: Yeah.
0: I got to get you. Do you like espresso martinis?
3: Yeah, I can. I mean,
0: I found an espresso martini in a can that is absolutely...
3: Oh,
0: I know this, but I would highly recommend. I'm telling you, just from a convenience
1: standpoint. Which one is it?
3: Did you find this on the golf course? This is a golf course move, man.
0: No, it's Night Owl, it's called. That's the brand. It's quite good.
1: Night Owl, it tells you what it's all about.
0: It's 13 grams of sugar is the only downside, but other than that, it's quite good.
1: It's got enough caffeine to keep your teeth grinding.
0: 100 milligrams of caffeine, absolutely.
1: Good for you.
3: All right, I'll shut up.
1: You just don't like the saltiness. That's like my dad. My father loves a martini, but he doesn't want any dirtiness in it whatsoever. Because he says it's like drinking the sea.
3: No. I don't like the brininess of the olive.
0: You don't have to have that much in there. You can just have a kiss. And I do blue cheese olives. Here's my thing. Here's how my order goes. Do you have blue cheese olives? No. I'll have an old fashioned.
1: Okay.
0: Do you have blue cheese olives?
1: You have cherry?
0: We sure do. We make them fresh in the store or in the restaurant. Cool. I'll have a martini with 3 of them, please. Thank you.
1: And the blue cheese olives that you buy at the store, they're no good.
0: No, you got to make your own.
1: You got to stuff them yourself.
0: You got to.
1: If you don't have blue cheese stuck under your fingernails for a week, you haven't made proper blue cheese olives.
0: If you're not willing to do your own stuffing, I mean, what are we even doing?
3: Yeah, well, I'm that way with old fashions. I asked the question. Yeah, you asked that blue cheese question, and it immediately changed based on the answer, your order. I want an old fashioned. The next question, do you have the big cube? If it's a no, I'm out.
0: But that's not the only thing. Then it's like, do you have the good cherries? Because if you have maraschinos, I'm out.
3: Yeah, that's a good point.
0: Okay.
3: Yeah.
0: There you go. There's more. It's a like a line graph or a...
3: There's degrees of our snobbery.
4: Yeah. God, I would hate to be your waiter.
0: Let me tell you how bad Kalik is. Can we get back to that? That stuff is garbage. Phil, you're totally wrong on that one. All right, birthday trivia, folks. What are we giving away today, Moose?
4: We've got tickets to see a Travs home game or two tickets to Jason Bonham's Led Zeppelin evening at Oaklawn 1 month from today.
0: They don't choose. We choose. You tell them what they're winning today, so choose.
4: Two tickets to Jason Bonham's Led Zeppelin evening at Oaklawn.
0: That is the policy here. That's a good thing. A lot of people want to go to that, and it's a good time at Oaklawn, so come on if you want to play. You want to win, just sit there and be quiet. It's real simple, but you have to call 501-661-1037.
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0: All right. These are quite valuable tickets. We have some people who want to win. All right. That is National Hamburger Day.
1: Not Hamburger Helper Day.
0: No. Mm. On this day, in what year was the hamburger created by Louis Lassen, or Louis Lassen, Phil? What year?
1: We're going to go 1813.
0: 1813. Moose is on the phone, so Mighty Rib, I'll let you have a crack at it.
3: I'll go 1810.
0: Okay. Moose, what year was the hamburger invented?
4: 1801.
0: Wow, you guys are way back. 1900 is the actual answer, so that was Phil. Where was it created? What state? What northeastern state?
3: Oh, I know this.
1: I was whatever Hamburg, Germany was in, but I guess not.
0: Connecticut is exactly right. Good job, Mighty Rib.
1: Is that the place that's using the same grease?
3: They cook it vertically.
1: I've seen this. Yeah.
3: No, the same grease is the place in Memphis, Dyer's. They use the same grease.
1: They cook it vertically in these cartridges, right? Yeah, it's interesting.
3: That's the New Haven place.
0: Donald, you're Phil. Moose, you're Jacob. Todd, you're Rib. Other question today is, William H. Seward announced on this day the 14th Amendment was ratified by the states. Granted citizenship to ex-slaves. What year, Moose? I know you were in Canada at the time, so you probably don't remember.
3: 1905?
0: Pre-1900.
4: Okay.
0: 1867.
3: We're
0: going to
3: go 1866.
0: William H. Seward, known best for...
1: Was he Secretary of State?
0: Yes. He facilitated Alaska.
1: Oh, that's right.
0: They called it Seward's Folly for a period of time. Little did they know, there was oil up in them there hills.
3: Mm.
0: Also, I didn't know this until today. I was today years old, and I know I'm going to sound stupid because I probably should already know this. Do you know that the guy, Booth, that killed Abraham Lincoln, there was a whole conspiracy, and they tried to take out all the heads of state? And I don't remember this happening, but some guy broke in and stabbed William Seward 5 times in the throat. He was laid up from an injury, and he survived his injuries. I never knew this until today.
3: Like it happened right after the assassination?
0: It happened the same day.
1: Coordinated
0: or the day
1: attacks.
0: After. Yeah. And then they were gonna try to assassinate the vice president, but I read it this morning.
3: Online?
0: Yeah. It was on something called The Onion.
3: Was it a reel?
0: No, this is for real, though.
1: No. Well, it's like, so you decapitate the top. Well, there's a leader, you know, there's a whole line of succession and everything.
0: Right.
1: You can take out the whole line of succession. Where's the leader?
0: I missed this whole story.
3: How do you survive 8 stabs to the neck?
0: Five
1: stabs. It's a very dull knife.
0: It's a great read. You should read about it. It's not a great read, but it's a wild story because other people got, like 5 people got stabbed by this psychopath that broke in there. They eventually caught him and hung him. So
3: was this
0: good.
3: A legitimate website that you read this
0: Wikipedia.
3: On?
0: Wikipedia.
3: Oh.
0: Why would anybody make up a story about somebody trying to kill Seward?
3: How have I never heard of this?
0: Seward... I don't know. I just don't think we ever talk about him enough because all we ever talk about him is related to Alaska. Seward assassination attempt. Here it is.
3: I'm talking about
0: William H. Seward, one of the targets of the 1865 assassination plot that killed Lincoln and was seriously wounded by conspirator Lewis Powell. That jerk.
1: It's like Chamberlain's 100-point game. There's no video of this. I just can't trust it.
0: There's no video of Abraham Lincoln being killed either, but I'm pretty sure he's dead, Phil. Knucklehead. All right, let's move on to birthdays. This guy, speaking of that era... and the recovery from said era, played in the film Black Klansman, which is a very entertaining film, by the way.
4: Washington.
0: He also played, yes, I'll give it to you because we need to move on. John David Washington.
4: There you go.
0: Denzel's kid. How old is he today? He was great in that, by the way. What
4: 40.
0: A great movie.
3: 38.
0: Who's the other guy in that? The guy that played...
4: Adam Driver.
0: Yeah, Adam Driver's so good.
1: 30. He's 41.
0: He's 42. So, this guy is the UFC president.
1: Dana White.
0: Phil Bynos.
1: Everybody knows him.
0: Moose didn't get it. We know that. How old's Dana White today, Phil?
1: Dana White is 63.
0: We screwed Moose on a point last week. He got really mad about it.
3: Yeah,
0: how old is Dana White today?
4: 55.
3: I'll go 59.
0: He's 57. No point awarded. Mm. Younger than I thought. This guy is a former, I think he's South American, Spurs guard. Isn't he from Argentina? I think he's from Argentina.
4: Oh,
3: Manu Ginobili.
0: Yeah. That's right, Phil.
3: Yeah, it's Argentina.
0: How old's Manu today?
1: Manu is, who goes first?
0: Moose.
4: 41.
3: Manu is going to be 45.
1: 43.
0: 49.
4: Wow.
0: Wow. Yeah,
1: he's old.
3: So am I then.
0: This guy is a former Knicks forward. I think he's still alive at this hour. I
3: forgot Mason. To check this.
0: No, he was also went on to be a
1: Charles Oakley.
0: Senator.
1: Oh, Bill Bradley.
0: Yeah. He's still alive? Right?
1: No, I don't think so.
3: No, he's dead.
0: Did he kick the bucket?
3: He was pretty old.
0: He's very much alive, and he's very offended by you trying to put him in the grave.
3: Wait, he's alive?
0: That's what it says.
3: Really?
0: Again, Wikipedia's on
3: I
0: fire
3: don't
0: today.
3: Trust your sources.
1: Maybe you're thinking Jack Kemp.
3: Maybe.
0: How old's Bill Bradley if he were alive today?
3: Which he is.
0: Which he is.
3: I'll go.
0: He'll be so relieved.
3: I'll go 84.
0: Hey, I got great news. Happy birthday. You're not dead.
1: Yeah.
3: He was 88.
0: No.
4: 85.
0: He's 83.
3: I got 84.
0: Okay. Good job, Rib. last but not least, actually, I have two more, but we're out of time. So I'm going to do one more. This guy's a former Bulls coach. He was Michael Jordan's first
3: Collins.
0: Coach.
3: Collins.
0: Yes, Collins. And his hair. Nice.
3: Got a perm.
0: We're tied. All right. Between you two. Sorry, Moose. Sit it out. How old is Doug Collins today for the win?
3: He is 74.
0: He's not.
1: See, he's 80.
0: He's 75. Rib. Todd, enjoy your tickets. We got to hit a break. Way behind. Susan Irwin-Prowse awaits us on the other side with a whole report of what's going on around town this weekend. All right? Even to places that I won't even travel to. We'll join her in a moment.
5: Genesis of Conway presents Craig O'Neill each week when he joins Roger, Baz, and Justin on Morning Mayhem. Genesis of Conway, the future of luxury today.
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7: The Arkansas Razorbacks SEC basketball schedule has been released. The Hogs will open conference play at home against Missouri on January 2nd. The Hogs also get Alabama, Georgia, LSU, and Mississippi State at Bud Walton in January. And they'll be traveling to face South Carolina, Texas A&M, Tennessee, and Texas. Then in February, Arkansas will host Ole Miss, Auburn, and Florida with a final game at Bud Walton against Oklahoma on March 6th. Their February road matchups will be at Vanderbilt, Alabama, Kentucky, and Missouri, with a final road matchup at LSU on March 2nd or 3rd. The Razorbacks start preseason play this Friday in the Bahamas at the Baja Mar Hoops Summer League with an opening game against the Bahamas national team. I'm Moose for the Buzz Radio Network.
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0: kick it?
1: All right. We just did the whole rundown. So do you believe my story now? It sounds pretty convincing, doesn't it? Can I kick it? I don't know why you guys would question somebody wanting to kill Seward. That's a crazy,
2: it's a crazy
1: story,
2: time in our country's history.
1: But listen, he lived a very amazing life, and he absolutely should have a movie made about him. I would watch it in a heartbeat. I don't know if it's as interesting as young George Washington, but I'd like to see it.
2: There have been a movie made about just a Secretary of State? Kissinger, maybe? That's it.
3: Yeah.
1: I'd like to see a movie done about UMS because I think they're so awesome, and they're all about comprehensive orthopedics. From sports injuries to problems affecting your hip, knee, shoulder, elbow, spine, hand, foot, ankle, and more, their team provides comprehensive care to help you move better and get back to doing what you love. Sidebar, Seward, because he was injured, apparently had a guard standing by, but yet the guy stabbed him 5 times before the guard could get in there and tackle the guy off of him. I'm thinking, bro, he stabbed me 3 times already. Could you get him off me?
2: He was on his phone.
3: Time for a career change.
1: He's like, I'm sorry, I was playing Wordle. Anyway, back to UAMS.
2: He's got a chess addiction, too.
3: Yeah.
1: UAMS Health, that would be my problem. 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They are true experts whose teaching and research are relied on by other physicians. 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You can get it all over the place, including the new location we saw last week out on Ronnie Perrin, where they're nursing folks back to health. 501-686-TOSH. They'll put you in the right spot. 501-686-8674. When you think ortho, thank you, AMS. All right, we are already due for another break, so we're going to move it along with Susan, who's like, I don't want to talk to you idiots. Anyway, I'm hanging out in Santa Barbara. I got better things to do. She's like, get to it already. You're holding me up.
4: It's time for the Keys to the Weekend with Arkansas's Country Music Awards Entertainer of the Year, Susan Irwin Prowse. She'll tell us how to find the best music this week thanks to Willie D's, the premier nightlife venue in the Little Rock River Market. Willie D's, come and get your Willie on.
1: All right, Susan, sorry we're behind. We got caught up with a little history lesson on the former Secretary of State's assassination attempt that he survived. It was a whole thing. Anyway, how are you?
5: I'm great, and I've been listening. I've been enjoying all of it. And tell Kevin, is he still there? Tell him I said hi.
1: Kevin, hey, she says hi.
3: Sorry, I'm the one that's kind of gotten everything backed up here, so my apologies.
1: We're happy to have you both.
5: Yeah. I don't know. Seriously, I'm here at Rogers Multitasking. I've got the calendar ready, and I've been enjoying listening to what's going on back home.
1: So what's happening out there, and what do we need to focus on around here?
5: Of course. Well, it's great out here. It's beautiful. Great weekend. Lots of fun. You know, one of the big key signature moments of our shows here, the red piano is built into the bar. You know, it's a piano bar just with one piano. So much like Willie D's energy, you know, high energy and all that. But Cliff gets on top of the piano, and when he plays Devil Went Down to Georgia, that we always kid about how he can play it sitting down or play it on the piano, and it's always better when he's up there. So it's a lot of fun, a lot of cool visual moments, a little different flavor of the piano bar that we're doing out here. And we'll be home on August 13th, so not too long, but having good shows. And, yeah, I got you ready for your Arkansas calendar.
1: We are.
5: How hot is it?
1: Er than hell.
5: Yeah. Well, I noticed that there's not any festivals on the calendar this week. And so I think that's probably a good thing. Arkansas needs a breather from outside, I would say. So that's probably, I don't know if that was planned or just a typical kind of a dark week for festivals the last week of July going into the first week of August. But so I'll head on into the calendar. Of course, this is brought to you by Willie D doing pianos. We do have a lot of progress going on. I don't know if y'all are starting to see the brick go up, but brick is going up. Walls are starting to be finished in our new location there in front of Simmons Bank Arena. If you head over to entertainersguide.com, you can find everything I'm about to share with y'all and join the mailing list. My mailing list on my website is growing. So I will be sending out an email right after each call every week. I'm doing better about that. Willie D's in the Little Rock River Market. We're still going strong there as we are nearing the final chapter of the River Market and headed to North Little Rock in October. So you can catch us Tuesday, Thursday, Friday, and Saturday with our dueling pianos. We've got karaoke downstairs in deep every Tuesday. Of course, our DJs are spinning in deep on the weekends. I like to share the Rev Room because they're only 2 doors down from Willie D's. On Friday, Junebug's Jam Session with special guest Rodney Block Collective and Code. So we've got a show down at Rev. You can head over to Willie D's after Dickies has something going on from Thursday until Sunday. They've got the patio and they've got the main room going. I'll say Parker Barrow is here on Saturday. And on Friday, Red Oak, Crows, and the Breeze are in the main room. So you've got those going on. The Hall, the Wallflowers are here. Remember One Headlight?
1: I do.
5: The song One Headlight.
1: Of course. Yeah,
5: they're here on Thursday at
0: Bob
5: the
0: Dylan's
5: Hall.
0: Son.
1: Bob's kid.
3: Oh, man. Sarah needs to go to that. She loves the Wallflowers.
5: So Thursday, of course, you can head to Willie's after, but I thought that'd be a cool concert. You know, that's the main one that I... Can y'all think of another song by the Wallflowers?
1: Sixth Avenue Heartache.
3: Three Marlenas.
5: Yeah.
1: Three Marlenas is a good song.
3: Yeah, whole album.
1: Yeah, I mean, since we don't have time to go through all the songs that Kevin and I know from the Wallflowers. We're huge fans, obviously.
3: We celebrate their entire collection.
1: Well, we got a tattoo of the Wallflowers together. I just have a wall and he has a flower, and then together.
3: Together we're one.
1: Yes.
5: Well, at the Oyster Bar, I wanted to give them a little shout-out this week. They've got the great one on that Thursday, Friday, Saturday. Michael and Presley Shipp are going to be there on Saturday, and we did a podcast interview with him. So we're going to be releasing that, but she's the Young Artist of the Year at the Arkansas CMAs. The Oyster Bar has great music going on this week. Over in North Little Rock, you've got Brian Adams at Simmons Bank Arena, and this is a stacked show. Brian Adams, but Pat Benatar is opening. And Neil Giraldo. So the openers are strong going into that Brian Adams act this Saturday at Simmons. Over in Hot Springs, Oaklawn, you've got Pops Lounge, Casino Music, 9 to 1 in Friday and Saturday, 8 tracks, fantastic dance party band. Was going to give a little love to the Blitz Pig in Hot Springs, Tuesday, Wednesday, Thursday, Friday, Saturday. They've got something going on all week this week, pretty much. You've got Jocko on Thursday, Ryan Harmon on Friday, and Jack Fancy on Saturday. Over in Conway, Kings Live, we've got Friday Night Crazy Folker. Got to be careful with that one.
1: Mm-hmm.
5: And Patty and the Cakes on Saturday. Over in Benton, you've got my friends Anna Brazil and Cord McCall are playing on Saturday night. Anna just released some new music under Moonshine Mafia, so go check that out. El Dorado, you've got Elvis, a friend of ours. Marcus Stark does a great Elvis tribute, and he's playing down in El Dorado on Saturday at the Mad 101 House. And Eureka Springs, I know you're a big fan of Sad Daddy. Sad Daddy and Big Smith are playing on Saturday at Eureka Springs Auditorium. So
1: okay.
5: I thought, you know, you could go take a drive to Eureka Springs, kind of get the feel in Arkansas of the outdoor without having to go to an outdoor event, and then go see Sad Daddy at Eureka Springs Auditorium. And then over in at the Amp, Darius Rucker is playing on Friday at Walmart Amp.
1: Hmm.
5: And then my small town shout out will be Van Buren, the Vault. The Vault has Tuesday night Matt Case Vault Band, Friday night Mr. Lucky. We know we're big fans of Mr. Lucky. And Saturday night they've got karaoke. But Van Buren, the Vault is my small town shout out. Y'all head to entertainersguide.com. There's a lot going on across the state. Stay hydrated, find some cold drinks and some AC and some local venues, and I will continue to update y'all every week.
1: All right, very good. Appreciate you, Susan. Thank you. And stay cool out there. I know it's going to be easy to do in Santa Barbara.
5: Well, y'all stay dry and cool and all the good stuff.
1: All right, see you later. I didn't know anything about Neil Giraldo. I was looking him up in the break there. He is married to Pat Benatar. They've been married forever, and he also co-wrote a bunch of her songs or some of her hits.
2: Great guitarist.
1: Apparently so. And also performs on his own because he's opening for her. And then she's playing before Brian Adams, who I would absolutely, if I was here, would go see. It's a good show.
2: I remember when she played in between Loverboy and Journey. So like 15, 16 years ago.
1: It's been a minute.
2: It was a great show. On the
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4: 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It's all right to tell me what you think about me. I won't try
14: to argue or hold it against you. I know that. The way I hear, it's, Bobby Wernis was the one who, you know, was really in charge of that, so to speak, and, you know, stuck with it. And basically his agency, it's a new agency, been out there a couple of years. They're, you know, trying to really help kids, you know, get to the United States to play from wherever they are. And, it was one that we thought might be able to help us. And it sounded like that he truly wanted to come over here and that he might not sign professional contract over there. And so we hung in there with him, and give Bobby the credit for that one. We got him.
1: All right, there you go. That's Dave Van Horn on their new Japanese edition,
2: Shogo Miyauchi.
1: Okay, well, Phil knows how to pronounce it. That's good news. Yeah. 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I need to tell you quickly about Burroughs and Mr. Franks. 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Same for their other eyewear options. High-end designer eyewear like Cartier, Gucci, Salt, State Optical, and they've got the Zeiss lenses that you're not going to find anywhere else as well. These are high level, and you can get the fitting and lab work done right there in their store lab. So what could be more important than taking care of your eyes? And those Zeiss lenses, second to none, and you can only find them at Burroughs and Mr. Frank's. 5901 R Street in the Heights, and if you need sunglasses, they got you covered across the board there, too. It is sunglass season, after all. So go see our friends Nicole and Josh and the team at Burroughs and Mr. Franks. All right, Wes Moore, a little more rested today than yesterday, probably.
15: A lot more rested.
1: What are we up to today?
15: Well, coming up, we'll hear from Coach Cal Perry, of course, Dave Van Horn.
1: Thanks, Moose.
15: Yeah, great job, Moose. Also coming up, Bobby Swofford from the AAA will be in the studio at 1:30 to talk about the proposals that did not pass yesterday and what is next, what's going to happen next. You hear about litigation, legislation, all kinds of stuff. Ethan Westerman, WholeHogSports.com. He was at practice yesterday. His thoughts. And Barry Grooms from Hootons Arkansas Football.
1: Tomorrow we're live at UCA. We'll join you then. Thanks, Rib. Bye.
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0: handle the heat, which impacted its sales. It's not the only restaurant that was forced to shut down early. Buffalo Grill in Riverdale is closed today to repair its AC and refrigeration, but hopes to be back open tomorrow. Attic Bar posted on social media saying they couldn't open last night because its AC was also messing up. And Bryant Police are holding its Boots and Badges blood drive today. It started at 10 o'clock this morning and will go all the way until 2:30 this afternoon. Donors will be entered to win a $10,000 vacation. Officials say to look for the blood mobile. For more information on this and other upcoming events, head to our website, KRK.com. 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
3: Dangerous heat and humidity continue today as temperatures warm up back into the triple digits. Feels like temperatures will be around 110 plus for today. Be safe, stay hydrated for today because we do get a little bit of relief from at least the extreme heat as we move towards the rest of the work week and into the weekend. This is meteorologist Juliana Cullen with the Arkansas Storm Team for the Buzz Radio Network.
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0: So the Cape, you know, if you go back, the Cape maybe 10 years ago, it might have been stronger because, you know, more of the kids would that were really good going into maybe getting ready to be a junior, they would go to the Cape and they would stay there all summer. Now the Cape, it's a little younger because a lot of coaches don't want their pitchers to go out and pitch in the summer. Rest their arms, whatever. Position players go out. They only want to play half a season because they just played 65 games. They want to do well in the fall. So the league maybe has gone backwards a little bit on the strength of the league. The talent's good. It's a little, but like I said, it's younger. So you get kids that have just finished their freshman year a lot of times that are going out there and playing. They didn't play a lot, played a little, whatever. But they get out there and all of a sudden their talents, that you can really start to see it come out. They start getting confident. They're away from home, a long way away from home. And, you know, there's not a lot else to, you know, there's not much to do out there except fish and eat fish and play baseball. I mean, that's kind of what you do. So I just think it helps them grow up, mature, and come in with some confidence, and then they make that big jump that sophomore season. Because that's, I say it all the time, it's usually the biggest jump I see kids make from freshman to sophomore year, just because they're more comfortable. And I think the league helps them get comfortable when they come back to their universities and they just play better.
1: How about that? It is late July and we have Razorback sound from not only Dave Van Horn, but John Calipari. Some things to talk about today. What's up, everybody? Wes Moore and Joe Franklin with you on Out of Bounds. Glad you're with us on this Tuesday. Dave Van Horn met with the media earlier this morning to talk about the roster and how the impact of the Major League Baseball draft applies to his team. And just a good long conversation with Coach Van Horn about next season and what the fall is going to be like. Cabo told me that they're going to where'd my phone go? Sorry, Cabo was listening to the entire thing, and he sent me the Cliff Notes version. He said fall practice is going to begin on September 9th, and they're going to have three, maybe four scrimmages against other teams.
2: Wow, right after football starts.
1: Yeah, fall ball, right at the beginning of fall, right? Well, not even fall, technically. No teams were announced, but he was really happy to get Souza and Pompey back. That's a good foundation for that infield. Talked a little bit about Jackson Kircher and the starting pitching. In fact, here he is. Because that's going to be a big question mark. Who's going to be the weekend guys next season?
0: Well, I think the list is, you know, obviously when you go into fall, it's fairly long because it's wide open. You know, as far as losing a lot, we've been losing a lot the last couple of years. I mean, you look at this year's team, we had a good team. Might not, didn't have a great team, but we had some guys do pretty well. I mean, we ended up, a lot of guys signed for a lot of money. When you take a step back, you know, I think we had we signed for the second most amount of money and of any team in the country, and behind Georgia Tech, and Georgia Tech had one player get $9 million. So, you know, maybe you cut that in half, we pass them. But so we lost a lot of players. We lost a lot of pitchers, and, you know, we have to replace those guys. So, obviously, we went to the portal to get a couple of guys. You know, I really don't want to mention names right now because I don't think it's fair, because I'll end up leaving somebody off that, you know, is probably going to be right in the middle of it. But we went and got a few guys with experience. We have some guys in our program with experience. We had a couple of guys that were young that went out and pitched this summer that did really well, that will have an opportunity. So fall will be there'll be a lot of different so I guess guys will get a chance to start this fall. It won't just be like four or five guys and the other guys are all coming out of the pen. We're going to rotate them around and give them that opportunity. And then, you know, we'll be playing some outside competition. They've moved that up to four instead of two. So I know we have three already. We'll see if we can get another one. If not, we'll do a couple of, I guess, organized, when I say organized, more of a later night scrimmage with our team to make it more game-like, and try to make it where they get a really good feel for, let's say, a weekend type game.
1: We'll hear more from Dave Van Horn throughout the show today. We also have to talk a little basketball because the team is getting ready to leave for the Bahamas tomorrow. Coach Z can't join us today. He's got a lot of Razorback Foundation work that he's busy with today. And tomorrow they're flying out, and he wasn't sure about the flight schedule and when they would be in the air and when they would be landing and settled in. So he's going to join us Thursday with the preview of the games that begin on Friday. So,
2: oh, perfect.
1: Yeah,
2: that's perfect timing there.
1: We're flexible, and we'll get Coach Z before he has his first game on the Flow Sports Network Friday evening. But Coach Calipari met with the media yesterday, and, that press conference, typical Calipari, you know, he loves to talk, and he does a great job of talking, and he really likes his team. But he cautioned everybody. I think he said it a couple times. It's only July. We've only had some of these guys like Davion Thompson and Caleb Orgu for a couple of practices, and so they're still learning what they have.
3: New team. You have six guys over 6'11". You have three of them 7 foot. Some dogs. Some guys that have a competitive spirit. And you saw how physical it got, and they get after it. So. Here's what I would say. It is July.
1: Yeah.
3: I know we've been picked like in the middle of the SEC. I get it. That's fine. None of it matters right now. You know, it's great. We got to play the games. This team, the average age is 18 years, 9 or 10 months. If it's not the youngest team in the country, you got to show me who's younger. And here, that's what we do. I mean, I want to coach young guys. I mean, you see how responsive they are to coaching, and they want to get better, and they're learning. We had a dinner, and they weren't on the phone. I couldn't believe it. They didn't have phones. They weren't like, you know, they were into each other and talking, and it's nice to have Billy back because practically is coaching on the floor. But who knows what to expect down there. Team building, though, getting them together. They have gotten along really well. But we got a full team, got a full roster.
1: Yeah, at some point, one of the members of the media asked him about Paulo Semedo. He wasn't practicing yesterday, and he said, yeah, he's got, you know, something wrong with his back. It's bothering him the last couple of days. And quickly they're like, will he be available for the Bahamas? He was like, I don't know. Whatever the doctors tell me. But he's like, you know what? I got 12 guys.
2: Exactly.
1: In the past, somebody's out, it's a big deal. Somebody's out right now. Next man up.
2: Well, now's the time that you have options and you're able to figure that out as it gets closer to the season. You know, some of those early season games on the schedule, they'll still be in the figure it out phase. But great thing about it is you get to know this team. They get to know coaching staff, and we'll see how they continue to gel together.
1: At the end of the press conference, Coach, you know, said he asked, he's like, how many of you guys are going with us to the Bahamas? You can see a couple guys raise their hand. He's like, all right, well, just get with us, and when we get there, we may do something like this again and open it up and let you guys watch us play each other. We may just divide the teams up and play each other. I'm guessing maybe on Sunday, since they play Friday, Saturday, they're off Sunday, play again Monday, Tuesday, and fly out. So maybe on Sunday on their off day, they're going to divide up and scrimmage each other. And I was like, that's the game you want to go to. That's the one you want to see, because more than likely – the competition they'll face in that game will be better than the competition they face in the other four games.
2: You'll learn more about the team. You'll see how players start to fit into their roles and what they've already built so far.
1: He heard him talk about, we got a team full of dogs. He brought up JJ at one point, and just, he was very happy with JJ and the mid-range jumper and the things that he does defensively. He's like, I tell him every day, look at Billy. That's who I want you to be. I want you to be just like Billy. Follow what Billy does and you do. Because then he said, can you imagine? You know, people love Billy, the GOAT. Why? Well, it's the way he plays. He gets after people, nonstop motor, defensively, just always all over the place. He's like, I can be in church and somebody, I mentioned the name Billy, and the whole church will stand up. He's like, it doesn't matter where I am. Everybody loves Billy and wants to talk about Billy Richmond. He's like, now imagine three Billys out there. That's what we have. He's like, that's what we can have. We can have that kind of defense with three Billies out there playing defense.
2: He's talked about that before. He mentioned even going back to last season and praising Billy Richmond, saying, I'd like to have a team full of Billy Richmonds. But, you know, in reality, that's not possible. But if you can have more than one player with that same mentality, or you have a team that has the mindset to play that way on the defensive end, you're always going to be good. And defense on that end, it's about effort. And that's going to lead to some easy transition points on the offensive end. Of course, everybody wants to score. But if you play defense, you'll have opportunities to score.
1: He said the exact same thing. He's like, if we play defense like the way I want us to play, the offense is going to come, because we're going to have breakouts and fast breaks, rebounds. Yeah, well, and he talked about Jordan Smith, about how when you get Jordan Smith in the open court one-on-one, it's a basket. He's like, it's done. He's going to score on anybody. And he's like, so you may not see Jordan Smith always bringing the ball up, because we want him up ahead of the break. So we're encouraging JJ, when he gets the rebound, go with it. You lead the break, get it up to Jordan Smith. He finishes it. It's like, we can have Billy bring the ball up. We can have Davion Thompson bring it up. But we want Jordan Smith off the ball at times because of the way he finishes.
2: And that's always a luxury, too, to have multiple ball handlers on a team. Of course, you're going to have your primary guys, and then when you start making substitutions, you'll have a primary ball handler then. But it just makes a team more versatile and becomes a big-time luxury, where you can have multiple players that can handle the ball at all time, at any time during a game.
1: A lot of the talk yesterday was about the schedule also, whether it's non-conference, SEC, or preseason.
3: You know, here's the thing about scheduling. You're trying to get games at home, games on the road, and the home games will match with the road game. And then you're trying to get some neutral games. Our Thanksgiving game has been the highest rated game the last 3 years or 2 years, and this year will be the same. We're playing Michigan State in Detroit, playing Indiana in Madison Square Garden, playing Arizona in Phoenix, you know, looking at North Carolina on the road. But we got one more. But here's the crazy thing, and people got to bear with me. We did everything we could to get another home game legitimate. No one would play us. I mean, listen to me. We called 300 people. That means at those top 50s, we were calling the president, will you play us here? So, but what happens is next year we have Arizona at home, we have Michigan State at home, and we got an ACC game at home, and you know who I hope that is. So that would be maybe the best home schedule. This year we're maybe the best neutral schedule. But we got one more to announce. It'll be an early November game that'll be neutral in a nice arena, a nice city. And but it's – so did I do them all?
1: We did find out earlier today that other game is going to be Virginia in the Washington, D.C. area. I guess in Washington, D.C., the home of the
2: Wizards.
1: Wizards. I almost said Bullets. I had to catch
2: myself.
1: That'd
2: be great, though.
1: Yeah.
2: That'd be great. When you see competition from other conferences, and especially a team like that that's known for defending, it's always great because it gets you prepared for postseason play.
1: And a so-called neutral site, I'm sure, being a lot closer to Virginia, they'll have a lot of fans there. But another marquee game for Arkansas that Calipari has lined up, this one in early November. So that would be like the first big test. And then you, of course, have Arizona and Phoenix, and then the Thanksgiving Day game. And then in December, a trip to Madison Square Garden to play Indiana. So
2: when he said he was hoping who that would be, was he talking about Duke or UNC? No, we know it was Duke.
1: Yeah, as soon as he said it, I was thinking Duke. UNC would be the second choice. Since you're playing North Carolina this year there, it'd be nice to get them back at Bud Walton Arena. But, yeah, I think it's he wants Duke at Bud Walton Arena. I think we would all love to see that. And that would be a great home schedule this year. It was funny, Doug Gottlieb saw there was that quote, and it was actually a video of Calipari saying that they called, you know, 50 of the big-time schools to try to get a home game. Can't get anybody to play them. Called 300 people. Doug Gottlieb retweeted it and said, for 150,000, we'll come and play. Green Bay. Is it Green? He's at Green Bay?
2: Yes. Yeah.
1: And then under the replies were like, no, Doug. He's talking about a big-time program.
2: Yeah, well, he's saying that they want to be on that level.
1: They want to be on that list.
2: And also, it's surprising, maybe because of the history with Illinois, that maybe you couldn't get them to come in.
1: Yeah. Well, that would have been another marquee game, or the marquee home game for non-conference. Got some good SEC games, but just the non-conference as it is right now is not as strong as he would like it. Coach Calipari did mention Billy Richmond a minute ago in one of the clips, but later on he went a little further in depth about Billy.
3: The only thing I'm saying to him, live in the gym now. You know, what you went through shows you. You're right there. Now you want to put yourself in those top 10 picks, live in the gym. I'll be honest, he's half coaching the team right now, and I'm fine with it. I mean, he's talking to them, telling them where they should go, shooting the ball way better. But he's, when you talk about, you know, a player like that being, I hate to say this, the one player you have returning, he's a pretty good player to have returning.
1: Yeah. He was told, Coach Calipari said that Billy was told he was going to be a second-round pick, and they told him what he needed to work on, ball handling and shooting. And so that's his primary goal. He wants to show everybody that his outside shooting has improved and that he can handle the ball. And that's why I think you're going to see him a little bit at that point guard position, more than we've seen in the past. Saw a little bit last year, probably more as the first year, but I think we'll see a little bit more of it this year. To give Billy a chance to show that he can run the team. And what they're saying with him putting in the work in the outside game, and it continues to improve. So if we see the improvement we saw last year towards the end of the year and it continues this year, yeah, Billy can be a first-round pick next year.
2: And we're starting to see it more with bigger ball handlers on the next level for sure. And even some in college, you're starting to see that trend take off a little bit more.
1: All right, that's a good start. When we come back, we're going to talk with Bobby Swofford from the AAA. Yesterday they had a couple of big votes. There was a story in the paper this morning about one of the measures failing. This was to do with the private schools. We'll get all the details. What happens next now that this did not pass? We'll get Bobby Swofford in here for about 30 minutes, talk a little bit about high school. We'll talk high school football later on, too. Barry Grooms, Hooton's Arkansas Football, in the studio at 2:30. And at 2:10 today, Ethan Westerman from the Arkansas Democrat Gazette. He was at yesterday's open practice and press conference. We'll talk more hoops with Ethan. Fun show. It's going to be a solid wall-to-wall. We'll take your calls. We'll check out the Middleton Heat and Air text line. Stick around. We're just getting started. Hang out with us for the next 2.5 hours.
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6: The Arkansas Razorbacks SEC basketball schedule has been released. The Hogs will open conference play at home against Missouri on January 2nd. The Hogs also get Alabama, Georgia, LSU, and Mississippi State at Bud Walton in January. And they'll be traveling to face South Carolina, Texas A&M, Tennessee, and Texas. Then in February, Arkansas will host Ole Miss, Auburn, and Florida with a final game at Bud Walton against Oklahoma on March 6th. Their February road matchups will be at Vanderbilt, Alabama, Kentucky, and Missouri, with a final road matchup at LSU on March 2nd or 3rd. The Razorbacks start preseason play this Friday in the Bahamas at the Baja Mar Hoops Summer League with an opening game against the Bahamas national team. I'm Moose for the Buzz Radio Network.
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0: Welcome back.
1: It is Out of Bounds, Wes Moore, Joe Franklin. We got Bobby Swofford from the AAA hanging out in the studio with us. How are you, Bobby?
2: Well, hold on.
1: Yeah, how are you?
3: Good. Better now. I'm talking to you and Joe. Days always get better when I talk to you guys.
1: Yesterday, a long day.
3: Yeah. It's been a long few months, but yesterday was interesting. But also, you always hate to see our member schools not agree on something.
1: What was the biggest disagreement?
3: Proposal 13, probably why I got a text from you this yesterday to talk, which was competitive equity, adjusting the points, adjusting schools that have been moved up multiple times because of the competitive equity. It only affected three schools, to be honest. And it needed 67% of the vote. It got 59%. So even though the numbers show that, hey, it got more of a majority, It did not get the supermajority that needed to change the rules.
4: What's the major argument for and against it as far as where people are disagreeing?
3: Yeah, I mean, so the argument for is it takes a school like Pulaski Academy, Shiloh Christian, or Little Rock Christian that has been moved multiple times. So these are 4A schools that are automatically moved up one classification to 5A because they're a non-public school. And then they've now moved up twice because of competitive equity considered dominant. So you have, quote, 4A schools playing 7A football, and this would kind of level it out and say, okay, the system wasn't perfect as far as moving up schools. Maybe you moved up a little too quickly. And it would allow them to drop down one classification next football season. Nothing would have happened for 2026, but they would have dropped down one classification, and then the points would start over. And also the competitive equity points were altered a little bit, so you would need 6 points to move up instead of 5. So you would have to reach the state championship game back-to-back years, or you'd have to win it and win multiple playoff games to be considered dominant. Because right now, you can make it to the championship game and lose and get 3 points for that year. Then you have a winning conference record, and you win the first round of the playoffs. That's 5 points, and you're moving up. And I don't know that – I think most people could agree that is not a dominant program. And so this would have corrected the point system just a little bit, but the member schools voted how they voted, and so we'll stick with the rules that we have.
1: What was their argument against it?
3: You know, each school is going to have their own opinion of why. You know, some would argue that it was changing something in the middle of a cycle. This is the first year of a new conference classification cycle. And so it would make this cycle only 1 year and make scheduling more difficult. Because more times than not, these non-conference opponents would sign multi-year agreements, home and home. So it could affect that. Some schools, and I'll be honest about it, are going to vote against anything that benefits a private school. I mean, and that's how it is, and that's what the beauty of what the governing body is for the AAA. You can vote how you want. You're not told how to vote. You're your own school, and you can vote how you feel. And that's in the member schools. 175 showed up yesterday to vote, and they cast their ballot.
4: How long is the cycle or the agreement for?
3: So a cycle is 2 years. So it's a classification cycle. So it's based on the enrollment, which is put out by the Department of Education, and we assign conferences and classifications based on those numbers.
1: What's next for the AAA as far as concerning this?
3: Yeah, I mean, so we're going to go business as usual. I mean, the 2026 football season, the volleyball season's right around the corner. This was a football-only proposal, so it wasn't going to affect those other sports anyway. So we're going to continue on until something else happens, because this is what the member schools want. All we do is we enforce the rules that they vote into place. We can't change it. Actually, there's a couple other proposals that we rewrote our entire handbook. And if we change a word from may to must in our handbook, it has to be voted on by the member schools. And so we can't do anything but enforce the rules that they put into place. So we're just going to go on as business as usual until we're told otherwise.
4: And with this upcoming season being a second year, is this something that can be voted on this time again next year?
3: Yes. And so we have our governing body every year. And so if the school wants to propose this, or if our board of directors want to propose this exact same thing, they could do it again next year. Or if a school wants to propose a different side of this. And that's what's great about these. It doesn't have to come from our board. A lot of the proposals that came out and were voted on yesterday are actually proposals submitted by schools. And that's the best way about it, because you think about, you know, state or national government, you've got to have a politician run a bill for you. Our schools can run a proposal themselves. They don't have to have help. They don't have to go to a legislator. They don't have to say, hey, Little Rock, why don't you help me out because I'm Searcy. They can run them themselves. If it gets out of their activity district, which is just regionally based, it goes to a statewide vote. And it's, you know, we're 100% Democratic organization. You get one school, gets one vote. Doesn't matter if you're Bentonville High School or whatever this, you know, Episcopal Collegiate, Baptist Prep, some of the small private schools over here, you get one vote.
1: I saw in the paper there was a guy, I think it was the Springdale superintendent, mm-hmm. that spoke in favor of this proposal, mm-hmm. and basically said, guys, we know this is going to happen. We're either going to be told to do it or we can vote to do it.
3: Yeah.
1: What do you mean by that? What is he seeing coming down the road?
3: Yeah, so it's Dr. Jared Cleveland. He's a superintendent at Springdale Schools. He's also a AAA board member. And he knows what has happened in other states. And what he was trying to tell the other members is right now we can make our own rules as member schools. They could change the vote it. But when things and groups have power, politicians, lawyers get involved, sometimes you no longer have the authority to do things yourself. Sometimes you're told to. And he actually said something like, I don't like being told what to do, mm-hmm. but if we don't vote for this, we're going to be told what to do. And so the threat's always there between lawyers or legislature getting involved, just because of the climate and the landscape that we are nationally. Not I'm talking about Arkansas, but nationally, and what we've seen happen in other states, there's a decent chance that somebody else may get involved.
1: Because the precedent has been set in states like Oklahoma, who had a similar type situation.
3: That's correct.
1: And so now the threat is there, and they feel like that could be the, at least preparing for it, that could be the next step.
3: Yeah, but also I think what Oklahoma has seen, and I don't want to dive into the weeds about different state because we're obviously focused on Arkansas, but they didn't get what they wanted in Oklahoma. So you had schools that were winning 5 and 6A championships forced to play 3A football now in Oklahoma. They're playing at their enrollment number. There's no addition, no play up. Mm-hmm. You're playing what your numbers say you are. So you have really, really good powerhouse programs now playing into the school that was 4 classifications smaller than them. In some cases. I don't think our schools want that. They want to play against teams that are going to be competitive against all the time. I don't think they want to be handed a title. I can't speak for them, but I'm pretty sure they want to go out there and earn it.
1: You know,
3: but when you put the hands in of other people, like you have to take those results. And so I think this what the proposal was a good balance. It was a start. It was a perfect no. But it was going to be a good start. But our member schools said, hey, we don't want that, and we're going to respect that.
4: Has Arkansas had legislation get involved in recent years?
3: No, not with classifications or enrollment. Obviously, there are state laws that are passed every session that affect kind of what we do. School choice a couple years ago was probably the biggest one and most recent. But in their most recent session, they walked that back. They said, hey, that was an unintended consequence of school choice. And so they passed new state law about school choice when it regards to athletics. So they are not going to go in, because most politicians, I would say even all politicians, want what's best for our student-athletes and our young people. But they also want what's fair. And so they're not going to, on purpose, file something that's going to hurt high school athletics in Arkansas. That's never the intent.
1: How close was the vote, or how many more did they need?
3: I think it was 12. If they would have got 12 more votes, it would have got to the 67% supermajority.
1: What was the total votes?
3: It was 104-4. And 71 against, which was 59%, and needed to get to 67%.
1: 104-71, that's 175 votes?
3: That's correct.
1: How many are voting?
3: 302 could have voted.
1: And some just chose not to vote?
3: Or not to attend.
1: That could have been the difference, too.
4: It could have been a major difference.
1: Is there a breakdown on the votes as far as like big school, small school?
3: So we don't. Now, they have to put their school name on it. They have to sign it for a voting rep. It's not a coach or an athletic director. It's a principal or a superintendent who gets to vote on these. But we don't break it up that way. They can sit wherever they want. It's collected where it wants, and it's voted a couple times by hand. These aren't electronic because we want them to be able to sign with a pen on paper who's submitting that vote. Nobody's requested those results yet, but if they do, I'm sure we could sort them out.
1: I was just curious if it was like small schools that were opposed to this, or the bigger schools, mm-hmm. or the 6A schools didn't want them in, or where the dissension came from.
3: Yeah, I mean,
1: or if it was just spread out evenly.
3: I mean, so what this deals with is 3 schools. I mean, I mentioned the 3 schools: Shiloh, Pulaski Academy, Little Rock Christian. It's the only ones they would have affected, and if they would have been able to move down, 3 public schools would have moved up. So maximum of 6 schools. What I didn't mention is if any of those 3 teams make the semifinals this year, they would stay put. Was based on the proposal. And so, but Fort Smith Southside, Little Rock Southwest, and Jonesboro are the 3 teams that have been moved down to 6A because the 3 private schools are now in 7A. So it's 6 schools maximum that would have been affected by this. But you mentioned, is it small schools or big schools that determine this? Well, it's always the small schools because there are so many more of them. Mm-hmm. There are 16 7A schools. There are 50 1A schools, 50 2A schools. So there's a lot more of those. They're always going to be able to determine the vote, but you have to show up to vote.
1: This wouldn't affected them, though, correct? Right?
3: No.
1: No.
4: So for the schools that are moving down, they're moving down because of not competing at a certain level?
3: No. So what would happen is the three schools that would move down is because they moved up too many classifications. So it would kind of level the playing field. Let's point out what it is. Little Rock Christian moved up from 6A to 7A by reaching the state title game and winning a playoff game in a two-year span.
4: Well, I'm saying for the schools that they're replacing by moving up, and you say that three would have to move down, so the three that are moving down, they're not competing at a certain level?
3: No, it's based on enrollment.
4: So for some reason I thought that Little Rock Southwest had one of the highest enrollments. The school district.
3: No, so they are in the school district maybe, but not in the statewide.
4: Gotcha.
3: Yeah, so you got to remember, I guess, 7 of the top 11 enrollment schools are in Northwest Arkansas. Now, you got Cabot, Conway, and Bryant. They're in the top 10, but everybody else is north of the tunnel as far as enrollment. But what it does is you take those three schools and move them up, and our football rules say you have to have 16 in your largest classification. And so that moves the number 14, 15, and 16 schools enrollment-wise, and you move them down, and those are those three schools I mentioned.
1: What about Harding Academy?
3: So that's a good question. So Harding Academy has moved up twice in recent years, but one of those move-ups was due to enrollment. So they were a 3A school that moved up to becoming a 4A school based on enrollment. They would have moved up twice because of the competitive equity. Obviously, they've been a very successful program, but one of those move-ups was negated because they were moving up regardless if they would have won or lost.
1: And so you didn't move them up twice.
3: Correct. And we cannot move them more than one classification per cycle.
1: Time. Okay. That makes sense.
3: Yeah.
1: When you said that, I was like, because I know they've been moving up. I didn't realize one time it was due just only
3: to move because of competitive equity, but they were moved because of enrollment.
1: Gotcha.
3: And you can't bump them twice because they never played technically they wouldn't have played 4A football, so you can move them 3 to 5A. That wouldn't have been fair.
1: Awesome. We got to take a quick break. You can hang out for a little bit more. That was good. Good info. We'll stick around. We'll got more with Bobby Swofford when we come back. Got a couple of questions coming in on the Middleton Heat and Air text line. I'll read those and we'll let Bobby explain away. It's always good to get information. Stick around. It's Out of Bounds.
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6: This is the Pigskin Preacher, bringing you the word. In 1903, the Wright brothers invented airplanes because in 1902, they took a road trip across the country with their family, says Bill Ingvall. 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So load up the car, stop by Double B's, which we have in Arkansas, and get out that Rand McNally Atlas. 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You need some petrol? 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You need a snack? 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You need a drink? Double B's. You need a pit stop? Double B's. You need dozens of other things? Double B's. Because Double B's is where you gas it, grab it, and go. That's Double B's.
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1: My bad. I messed up. Hit the wrong button. Westmore, Bobby Swofford hanging out with us from the AAA, and Joe Franklin. What's up, Joe? You may want to take a look at what I just did. I got all kinds of things running over here. Oh, sorry about that. Got a little excited talking with Bobby during the break. Hey, there was another one I wanted to talk about, the fighting issue, because it's come up in the past. What was the proposal and what happened?
2: Yeah, so there's a proposal to essentially double the penalty if you're ejected for fighting. Obviously, fighting has no place in education-based athletics, and it's become a problem not only in Arkansas but nationally. And this was something that's been creeping up year after year. And finally, our member schools got together and said, hey, if you're kicked out of a game for fighting, your punishment's now going to be multiple games. So if you're ejected in football, you're out for 8 quarters. For the next 8 quarters, kind of like the targeting rule in college. Mm-hmm. If you get kicked out in the second quarter, you got to sit out quarters number 3 and 4, and then the next 6. So you're going to be eligible to return in the second half of game 3, if that's game 1. For non-football, because they play so many more games, you're just going to sit out the next 4 games, no matter what, or the next 2 games on the first penalty, and the next 4 games for the second time. Kicked out for fighting. Of course, fighting is reviewable because it's a physical act. So if a school or a player feels like they were wrongly ejected, they thought was a contact and was deemed a punch, that can be reviewed and obviously be overturned.
1: Now, fighting, different examples of a fight, but is a punch?
2: Yes.
1: You're ejected for throwing a punch. You're out 8 quarters.
2: Throwing a punch, you don't have to land it. Throwing a punch, throwing a kick, you know, things that are physical acts. Okay. Obviously, football is a physical game, but everybody knows what the difference is between a punch and a football move.
1: Mm-hmm.
2: And obviously in basketball and other sports, soccer, you're not throwing punches. So if something is deemed as a punch, you're getting ejected and you're going to be out for the next 2 games. Second penalty would be 4 games. Third penalty did not change. Your season's over. Doesn't matter if it's the 4th game of the year, you're done for the season.
1: That's good stuff. Let's go to the Middleton Heat and Air text line. Got a couple of questions coming in. Where was I? Why did you guys make a competitive equity rule that does not apply to public schools? Using your rule, Greenwood is moving down. Explain how that makes sense.
2: Yeah, so again, we didn't do anything. The member schools make all the rules. So there was a proposal for public schools that was voted on that would allow non-competitive schools to move down. So they would be playing below their average daily median, which is the number of students per day. That came out of Activity District 4. Clarksville made that proposal. Didn't get anywhere near the number of votes, but that would allow schools to play below their classification in enrollment numbers because they weren't competitive. The member schools didn't think that would be a good idea. Why Greenwood moved down is based on enrollment. It has nothing to do with success. Public schools, based on the rules that they voted in, are assigned to classifications based on enrollment. It has nothing to do with success.
1: Greenwood's enrollment goes down. Now they go down.
2: Yeah, if you look at everybody in the Fort Smith River Valley, they're dropping students like crazy.
1: Where are they going?
2: Northwest Arkansas.
1: Can you explain why some schools have to play all sports in, say, 3A, and some can play 4A football, but then 3A and everything else?
2: That's a great question. I know we've got that a couple times, maybe even on your show. You have to think about football is the outlier. We have 180 football-playing schools in Arkansas. We have 300 total high schools. So there's a lot more schools that don't play football that may push you down in size. So that's why you see it the most at the 5A level. They're playing 5A football, but they're 4A in every other sport. That's because there's a lot of schools that don't play football. And so you move everybody down. And there's also no 7A in basketball. And so what was 6A in basketball is 5A and everything else. And so it automatically pushes everything down because the numbers don't line up. And so 300 and 180, you're going to have differences. But think of all other sports as your main classification and football being your outlier.
1: Cool. Good answer. With schools being able to have school choice now, is there really any reason to have the equity multiplier anymore? They're all recruiting.
2: Yes. I mean, because when you have school choice, yes, but you also can school choice out. And so you're not set to a number. But that's a valid question, to be honest with you.
1: Does fighting count for scrimmage games, like in the summer?
2: Well, scrimmage games and the summer are two different things. So benefit games, the fighting would count, and so you would sit out multiple games. But team camps is different because that is not an organized sanction event.
1: Gotcha.
2: There have been a lot of those, and that needs to stop, by the way. There's been a lot of fights this summer at team camps, yeah.
1: That's where, I guess, coaches have to control that.
2: Correct. And it's hot. We get it. It's really, really hot right now. You probably shouldn't be practicing today, according to the wet bulb. But yeah, so tempers really flare in the summer, and team camp starting to get out of control.
1: All right, another question from the 713. In looking at the enrollment numbers in 7A and comparing the roster numbers, how does the AAA reconcile the treatment of member schools based on different standards, public school versus private school, dominance slash competitive?
2: Yeah, it's the same thing. So your public schools are assigned by enrollment. Peyton and I were actually talking about this earlier today. Peyton, intern with the AAA, is in here with the studio with us as well. We were talking about there's only, what did we say, 9 schools that are over 1,000 enrollment in the state of Arkansas. And everybody, there's a huge drop between everybody else. And so then you go to the multiplier that's automatically added to non-public schools, then the competitive equity, and that's how you get schools like Little Rock Christian or Shiloh playing up. But also, if you think back, and Wes, you were at that game when Little Rock Christian played Greenwood in the state championship game when Walker White was there.
1: Mm-hmm.
2: They had just as many players on the sideline as Greenwood did.
1: Yeah, they had a large roster. Let me see. I think we're caught up.
2: Look at that, being quick and efficient.
1: Good. You ready for football?
2: I am. Yeah. It's football practice starts on Monday, by the way, across the state.
1: Isn't that wild?
2: Yeah. August 3rd, teams can put the helmets on Monday, shoulder pads on Thursday, and the full pads on Saturday of next week. So benefit games aren't too far around the corner. Golf season starts on Monday. Tennis the week after that. Volleyball is going to fire up as well. I'm sure you're fired up to go for a repeat.
1: Yeah.
2: So it's going to be interesting. It's wild how fast the summer goes, because the summer is actually a lot busier for us with meetings and getting ready for our governing body and, you know, obviously assigning new conferences. And then once the games start, things start to slow down a little bit for us.
1: The next classification cycle will be next year?
2: No. So this is
1: the
2: beginning.
1: First year.
2: Yeah, so
1: this is
2: 26, 27, and the spring of 28 is the current cycle.
1: So it honestly would make sense. I saw where it was Coach Bolding and the Coaches Association was against this because it would be in the middle of a cycle.
2: Correct.
1: It would almost make sense to try to do this again next year if something doesn't happen between now and next year.
2: Yeah, and I saw
1: and
2: that.
1: Then you would have a chance in the new reclassification cycle, 2-year contracts for non-conference. Mm-hmm. It might work out better for these schools.
2: Yeah, correct. Because if there is a reshuffling, you know, say next year, what would happen is this would be a 1-year cycle for football. It doesn't affect other sports, but for football. And then it would be a 3-year cycle after that. The first year, 2027, would not count due to for competitive equity points.
1: Mm-hmm.
2: And then it would be in 28 and 29 would have counted for competitive equity. So, yes, that's, I understand that's what the Coaches Association stance was. Hey, we don't want to change in the middle of a cycle, but the number of schools affected wouldn't have been very many. We're talking about 3 or 4.
1: Yeah.
2: But, you know, that's their opinion, and that's what's great about the AAA, is that opinion matters just as much as mine does.
1: That's why they get to vote.
2: That's right.
1: Or some of them chose to vote.
2: Mm-hmm.
1: When you look at the races this year, 7A, 6A, 5A, the big schools, anything jump out to you right away?
2: You know, it's always curious to me how the big schools bounce back. Bryant lost a bunch of guys. Mm-hmm. They're obviously playing a loaded national non-conference schedule. How do they respond? I always ask the same question every year. Is this Conway's year? Are they finally going to get over the hump and win a meaningful playoff game? They're a great team, have a great coach. You got to win in December, and they haven't been able to do that. Can Robinson reload? I know the roster's reloaded, but can they duplicate that in the wins category? Football, to me, just putting the pieces in place, Coach Lucas going to Fayetteville.
1: Mm-hmm.
2: You know, what does that do to that conference? By the way, I think one school that we've mentioned a lot is going to have a huge impact on the playoffs this year is Shiloh Christian. I thought they would have had a good chance to give Bryant a run for their money last year based on their front five. Their offensive line was one of the best I saw in the state last year. What do they have back? Obviously, they got the quarterback. They've got some talented weapons. Do they have the line to compete with the 7A week in and week out? We know what Bryant is. We know what Bentonville is. We know what Parkview, Greenwood, Lakeside, those schools. You know, who's next? Who's that next group of guys coming up?
1: Yeah, look at the 6A, and now with Shiloh gone and with Greenwood gone,
2: Benton's got to finally win one, right?
1: This is it, right?
2: Yeah.
1: Or at least their best shot.
2: Mm-hmm.
1: And you look at the East and West and how it's just one of those years.
2: Mm-hmm.
1: The East is loaded.
2: Yeah.
1: I mean, they had Marion eighth in the poll.
2: Right?
1: And I mean, their running back's going to play for the Razorbacks. Mm-hmm. And I mean, Marion's full of talent.
2: Yep.
1: And then, but I mean, you look 1 through 8 on the East, and then on the West, kind of appears could be a down year with Greenwood out, Shiloh out.
2: Yep.
1: Now I think it's Mountain Home is the pick to win it.
2: Yeah, Mountain Home's got to be the favorite. Fort Smith Southside, they had an up year last year, so they're going to be in that mix. But you're exactly right. I mean, 6A is so different this year because the two schools moved out. Granted, Shiloh and Greenwood have dominated that landscape the last couple of years. You know, maybe Benton. I mean, you got to start there, but I think Marion is scary. I mean, they've got athletes. Mountain Homes having their best run in a long time. They were a program that really, really struggled, and now they're having some success, which is good to see. 5A starts with Robinson. Yeah. But also, now you got Greenwood, you've got Parkview. 5A is always the deepest classification, and now it got better with the addition of Greenwood.
1: And you look at the 5A Central, we were talking about this at the Big Moody High School Media Days. I mean, there's like six teams. Two teams will not make the playoffs that are good teams. Mm-hmm. It is a loaded conference.
2: Yeah. And, you know, I think Maumelle got better. No knock to who was there previously, but, you know, coaching-wise, what Coach Nick Vaughn was able to do at Camden Fairview, and now he's at Maumelle. I think they got a chance to be successful, more successful, not like they weren't winning. So, I mean, the 5A is deep. 5A Central is always really, really good. That's where you make your money, or you get your money's worth when you watch 5A playoffs.
1: Bobby, it was fun.
2: Always a pleasure, guys.
1: Thank you for coming in.
2: Yeah.
1: We got to take a break. Stick around. Hour number two is coming up. It's Out of Bounds.
0: This is a mower day.
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7: Pine Bluff police are investigating a late-night homicide. Officers were called to the home on West 30th Avenue around 11 last night. Officials say 31...

0: you still on the sidelines? 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
2: Dangerous heat and humidity continue today as temperatures warm up back into the triple digits. Feels like temperatures will be around 110 plus for today. Be safe, stay hydrated for today because we do get a little bit of relief from at least the extreme heat as we move towards the rest of the work week and into the weekend. This is meteorologist Juliana Cullen with the Arkansas Storm Team for the Buzz Radio Network.
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0: All right, it's time for your Razor Hog update. We got to hear from Dave Van Horn earlier today. He was talking about the baseball team, the roster, and much more.
1: Right now, I think it's 41. It could go to 42. It might stay at 41. Unless, you know, it could go to 40. You know, we still have a couple guys that could sign a free agent contract if they want to. So that's right where we're at. You know, it's the DSAs that don't count against your roster. We've still got some of those. So makes it better for fall practice to be able to scrimmage, have inter-squad type games, and, you know, and then development, bringing guys on. You know, guy gets better that maybe might not even been on your roster because you couldn't, and they end up playing for you. So it's a good number.
0: And Dave Van Horn also talked about the latest addition. They signed the pitcher from Japan.
1: Yeah, I'm excited to get him on campus. Big right-hander with a couple of different type pitches, a slider and a downer. You know, you look at the metric of the fastball, it's, you know, what a lot of right-handers throw, 80 or 92, 93. But, you know, he's big, he's young, he'll get better here. We just have to be able to communicate a little bit. And, you know, that'll be something that we'll really work on. And we're planning on, we've got a few things up our sleeve there. And I don't know. I look forward to seeing pitch in person. You know, I've had the opportunity to coach with Team USA a couple of different times. I know that the team for us that was always the hardest to beat was Japan. They're just so well coached and the discipline of their hitters, but their pitchers were just different. They're hard to hit. And so imagine there's a little bit of that in there, just the way he's been coached through, you know, growing up. And then, you know, Coach Hobbs got to see it firsthand this summer when he was with Team USA, and they actually played in Japan. So just kind of anticipating it with an open mind, and let's see what he can do. And I don't want him to feel a lot of pressure. Just come in and be one of the guys and get better and help us, and we'll help him.
0: Yesterday, we got to hear from Coach Calipari, and he talked about the trip to the Bahamas, scheduling, and putting this roster together.
2: What you'd like to do is have three or four guys return, have four or five freshmen, and have maybe a transfer if you need one. That's what it was. But now you end up with one, you know, we reclassed, and you're going to see more and more reclass. You're going to see it more and more. That kids, right now, they'll talk about the 27 class. My guess is there's going to be about six or eight 28s that'll move into 27. They'll do that. I'm hoping, you know, I hope the bill passes so we have 5 years, no waivers, one-time transfer, and foreign students, if they come at 19 or younger, they're amateur. If it's over 19, they got to prove they're an amateur. They're not pro. But all this stuff that we're dealing with, I mean, I don't know why they passed the rule in June. Why didn't you wait until October? I have no idea. Well, so now you got 100 lawsuits. And now we got to deal with that. And I'm getting calls. And I'm telling you, I'm not going to take a 25-year-old. For me to do it, I'm being a hypocrite. I'm saying we don't have enough scholarships for our freshmen in this country. We got it. What are we doing? And so now I go out and take three 25-year-olds. You'd look at me and like, this guy is doing the same thing. Hunter asked me, can we win with this group, being this young? I said, I hope so, because this is who we have. So I said, we're going to find out.
0: Ethan Westerman was at that press conference yesterday, Arkansas Democrat Gazette, wholehogsports.com. He joins us on the Network Services Group hotline. What's up, Ethan? How are you?
3: I'm good, especially getting to talk basketball in July. This is my type of deal right here. I love basketball, and it was good to get in the gym and talk to Coach Cal yesterday.
0: That's what I said, man. Not only did we get Calipari yesterday, we got Dave Van Horn this morning. So finally, we got some good content here in the late part of July. I want to stick with basketball with you, though. First of all, you got to see the team practice for about 20 minutes. What did you think? What did you walk out of there with?
3: Yeah, for sure. I think that, honestly, it ended up being a little bit longer than the 20 minutes that we thought. I think it'd be a disservice to give, like, any just huge observations as far as, like, oh, this guy was killing it out there, blah, blah, blah, because they really weren't doing a whole lot of during the portion that we watched, just scrimmaging and like live stuff. They did, I mean, all we saw them really do is a little bit of like defensive rotations. And I mean, they did a little bit of shooting, but like if you're a five-star college basketball player, you should be able to knock down an open shot. Like there weren't like any real just great on the court observations to make. And if anybody's making them, I don't think it's, like I said, I don't think it's really it's kind of doing a disservice because we didn't really see a ton of scrimmaging. But what does stand out that you can't deny is the size of this team and the athleticism and the physicality. These guys are just built. Like they have a lot of, I know Coach Calipari really stressed it a lot yesterday when he was talking about the number of guys they have that are over 6'11". But then I'm even looking at it just like the freshmen that they have that aren't that tall with J.J. Andrews and Abdu and Jordan Smith. Like those guys are all really built. Even Jeremiah Wilkinson, who I don't even know his official height on the roster. I can look real quick. But, I mean, that guy, he's got some muscle to him. It's like this team is just pretty physical looking and they're tall. So that's like the real observation element, I think, is just this team is they've assembled a team that I know Coach Cowell said it on some clips posted to their social media this summer, but I mean, you can just see it when you're in the gym. If they're not like better defensively this year, then I don't know what went wrong because they just are, I think, a lot more built to be a team that can hang inside on defense. Wilkinson's 6'1", but that 185 that he's carrying, man, he's a built dude.
4: Ethan, who stood out to you both on the offensive and defensive ends?
3: Well, we didn't really get to watch a ton of them doing any scrimmaging or anything. So there's not like, I can't really pick any standouts or anything just from the practice. I mean, it really was just watching them get up some shots and do a little bit of shell drill type of stuff. That wasn't even like full speed. We watched the tail end of practice. I'm sure they did some up and down the court stuff before we got there, but I think we got to wait till these games start in the Bahamas to really be pinpointing who the standouts are, you know, in a game-like setting.
4: How about from a shooting standpoint, who really looked good with knocking down some shots and just the mechanics of a shot?
3: Yeah, well, I mean, I was impressed just sitting there watching Billy Richmond get up some three-point shots. I know that was talked a lot about last offseason that he had improved his three-point shooting, and we saw that some this season, but I think he might have even taken it to another level this past offseason. Obviously, going through the NBA draft process and getting all the evaluation. Yeah, I'm sure that a big piece of, you know, getting to that level is you got to, you know, be a threat from three. And I watched him just kind of, you know, he's just sitting there and kind of just in a rhythm, knocking down, like, you know, I'd say in a span where I watched him just shoot maybe 15 corner threes, I want to say he made definitely north of 10. So that did stand out to me watching him shoot a little bit.
0: We got Ethan Westerman with us on the Network Services Group Hotline. He's with the Arkansas Democrat Gazette and WholeHogSports.com. You know, I look at this team in the makeup of it because even at Georgia, Jeremiah Wilkinson was known as a menace defensively. And that's what we heard about Jordan Smith, that for a high school guard, his defense was better than what you expect, you know, actually a strength of his. And we know about J.J. And Abdu has said the same thing. He takes pride in playing defense. You throw in Billy Richmond, and you just got to think that kind of rubs off on the team, and this becomes a good defensive team. Not just a better. I think they're going to be a good defensive team.
3: Yeah, and I think that the way that Coach Calipari said it, this is, I believe, when he got asked about J.J. Andrews, because J.J. is a physical guy. I mean, that shouldn't be a surprise to anybody, knowing his dad and just the way that he's built. But he kind of, while answering that question, went off on a little bit of a tangent about, like, you know, what if I have three or four Billy Richmonds out there, like guys who are just really ball hawks, who can really, really defend and get up in people's grills and be physical with them. And I think that he's got a bunch of those guys with just that kind of that defensive swagger to him. I think that you're right. I think it could be a strength of the team this year, which is just kind of, you know, crazy coming off last year where, you know, the defense is what you questioned a lot of the time. It was like they were either really good defensively in games or really bad. It felt like they were hot or cold. I feel like this is maybe this year, this team is just a little bit more consistent defensively. You know, that's the first Coach Calipari team that we had here. They were, I mean, that's what kept them alive so late in the season is they never really dropped off of being a pretty good defensive team. and then the offense came along as the season went. I think maybe this year you won't have the type of dip early in the season that we had. You know, I guess that was 24-25 with like early offensive struggles. I don't think this team will be struggling on the offense again like that. But I think they'll have that same maybe type of defense that can carry them as the offense just hopefully just fine tunes and gets better and better.
0: Ethan Westerman hanging out with us on Out of Bounds. Ethan, what do you want to see in the Bahamas?
3: Man, well, I think they should beat these teams by a pretty wide margin. So I think you've got to start looking at things other than, you know, necessarily the score. I think what you want to see more than anything is just a team that looks like they're connected and at least learning how to be connected, because it's one thing to go against each other in practice. And that's why a trip like this, I think, is so nice to have even before you get the exhibitions here in a few months. It gives you a chance to kind of start to stop seeing only each other in the gym all the time, going up against each other. I think that that's whenever you really start to build that chemistry a little bit more. You see that the guys on the court start to maybe, you know, be on the same page and just have, honestly, just have fun. That's as crazy as it sounds. I think for a team that's got this many young players and this many just new guys, it's such a new roster. I think I counted 10 total newcomers. I really do think a big goal of this trip is honestly have fun. Go out there and have fun and learn how to play team basketball together, even if you should beat these teams by a pretty big margin.
4: Ethan, are you making the trip?
3: I'm not. Anthony Christensen, who works with me, he'll be making the trip down there. So I know he's got a lot of great coverage plans for down there. I really want to see what these guys are like, you know, just kind of on a fun trip. I want to see some personality come out of these guys, and I'm hoping that Anthony gets a chance to, you know, maybe write some stuff that gives you a peek behind the curtain about just what these guys are like off the court some. Because I figure down there, this trip, obviously they're wanting to get better at basketball, but I'm sure that a big piece of it is just honestly to have a good time and get to, you know, grow as a team.
0: Now, Coach pointed that out yesterday. What did he say, that they had dinner and nobody had their cell phones out?
3: Yeah. Yeah. I mean, that's unheard of. It's kind of funny that he says it's like the freshmen. I think he credited the freshmen for being the ones to not be having their phones out and stuff. I'm like, I feel like that's usually the opposite, where it's like the younger ones are the ones that have to maybe get, you know, knocked upside the head a little bit of like, hey, you don't do that. But it sounds like these freshmen are coming in just pretty mature. And he said that, yeah, the team, they genuinely like being around each other and they're not on their phones. They're actually having conversation. They're, you know, hopefully that all translates to on the court being connected too, because I think that, yeah, the talent level is just undeniable when you're in the gym and you see the type of athletes that they have and the length. It's just like, man, if this team can put together the skill that they have with obviously the coaches put together good coaching and then they all like each other and get along, man, I just think it could be a special team.
0: I forgot to ask you, did Caleb Orgu pass the eye test?
3: Oh, man, yeah. It was funny because I really hadn't, like, I feel like with him, I just didn't know exactly what to expect just seeing him in person. I was getting him and Cooper Bowser mixed up for a lot of the early practice because they look so similar when they're kind of standing next to each other. But I think, I'm not even going to try and pronounce Caleb's last name. I'll leave that up to US. But, I mean, he's just built. Like, I think he's a little bit just thicker than Bowser. And, I mean, I'm assuming he's, like, 17 right now. Maybe 18. I don't know his age. But, man, for being a reclassified player who's coming in early, that guy looks like he could be a senior. It was crazy to me that I was getting him mixed up with Cooper Bowser.
0: Yeah, they list him as the heaviest of all the guys. I think it's 6'10", 240. And Bowser's like 6'10", a little lighter, maybe 220, 225, something like that, maybe 230. But, no, definitely he walks in as the heaviest of the big guys. Let me put it that way.
3: Yeah.
0: And Coach Z was talking about
3: how he looks like a grown man.
0: Yeah, he was thicker down low, and it looks like he could be one of those guys that's a little harder to move and give them some kind of that interior post defense that's been missing in the past.
3: Yeah, and I think that overall this team is just – and you see coaches do this every single year. We'll probably see it this next year unless Arkansas wins a national championship and they have a formula that they think works. But you see coaches, they recruit a roster that focuses on a lot of the things that killed them the year before.
0: Yeah.
3: And I think that that's what we're seeing with this year's team. I mean, they just really addressed, like, if they get beat this year, it's not going to be for a lack of size and physicality and athleticism, in my opinion. I mean, maybe you go up, I think it's going to be a battle of, like, you know, I think they're a lot deeper down low. They have more bodies. But what's that going to look like against, you know, a really elite big man? Like, it's just a matter of, can this type of depth, and you need some of these players to really emerge and have good seasons, I think, but it's kind of like, which do you prefer? Just having that one big name, big man, or having quite a few that can maybe pick up the, pick up the pieces and come at you in waves. And I think that last year you saw, I mean, obviously Arizona had some really elite big men, but they also just had some that honestly just did their job. And it was hard to, you know, have fresh bodies coming at you in waves. So I just think that, they addressed in the portal and, you know, how to put together this roster, just trying to maybe, resemble a little bit of that with a lot of big dudes who are athletic and physical and can come at you.
0: Was it Musselman one year they couldn't shoot outside to save their life, and the next year they loaded up with the outside shooters? I mean, we've seen that before. Yeah. That's exactly, yeah. We didn't have enough size, so they go out and get 4 7-footers and a couple 6'10" guys and a dude with some weight. They address that. It looks like on paper. Now we'll see if they can play.
3: Yeah, and it's like last year, I remember I was thinking that they tried to address, because it kind of killed them in March Madness. I think especially about that Tech game, that they're rebounding. They really needed a better, like a good offensive rebounder and a good defensive rebounder. And it looked like that's what Pringle and Ewan really could provide. I'm not sure that it always panned out that way, especially with just some of the foul trouble they got into. But you just see coaches do this all the time, where it's like they see something that hurt them at the end of a year, and it's so fresh on their mind. I feel like it just carries into their roster construction. But Coach Cal's always going to couple this with adding these elite freshmen. He's not going to go away from that. He made that much clear yesterday that he's not changing. But he did say he'd like to ideally have more returners. I don't think it was ideal to only really have Billy Richmond. So
0: no.
3: We'll see how he evolves with putting together a roster. But the one thing that we know won't evolve with him is he's going to get those really good 18-year-olds.
0: Awesome stuff, Ethan. We appreciate it. Thank you for coming on.
3: Yeah, you bet.
0: It's Ethan Westerman joining us on Out of Bounds, Arkansas Democrat Gazette, WholeHogSports.com. We'll take a break. When we come back, we'll talk some more high school football. Barry Grooms is coming in from Hooton's Arkansas football. Stick around. It's Out of Bounds.
5: 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They'll help you weather the storm.
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7: The Arkansas Razorbacks SEC basketball schedule has been released. The Hogs will open conference play at home against Missouri on January 2nd. The Hogs also get Alabama, Georgia, LSU, and Mississippi State at Bud Walton in January. And they'll be traveling to face South Carolina, Texas A&M, Tennessee, and Texas. Then in February, Arkansas will host Ole Miss, Auburn, and Florida, with a final game at Bud Walton against Oklahoma on March 6th. Their February road matchups will be at Vanderbilt, Alabama, Kentucky, and Missouri, with a final road matchup at LSU on March 2nd or 3rd. The Razorbacks start preseason play this Friday in the Bahamas at the Baja Mar Hoops Summer League, with an opening game against the Bahamas national team. I'm Moose for the Buzz Radio Network.
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0: point. Welcome back. It is Out of Bounds. Wes Moore, Joe Franklin, and we have some guests in the studio. Barry Grooms, Hooton's Arkansas football. His daughter's in here, senior at Poland. Belle, welcome in. How are y'all?
1: Thanks for having us, Wes.
0: Oh, you bet. Always can talk some football. I mean, especially high school football. We did a little bit, kind of, with Bobby Swofford from the AAA. Of course, the big news was the something that did not pass yesterday with the AAA, with the private equity and or the private schools and the competitive equity rule. It's a mouthful.
1: That was a shocker that it didn't pass. In my opinion, I think the board added an 18-0 in favor of DuPass. So I just assumed that the member schools would go along with the board.
0: You know, they did a good job, I thought, of educating all the schools and some of the members about, hey, this is probably going to happen one way or the other. Either we can do this our way or we can be told how to do it.
1: Yeah.
0: And I thought it was going to pass, honestly, also. And when I saw some of the coaches coming out and tweeting, I thought it was their way of saying, this is going to happen, but we don't like it, basically.
1: Yeah.
0: And so I was surprised, too, honestly, when it failed yesterday.
2: It seems like they're taking a stance, though, against private schools, and it seemed like that for a few years now, that they're just not willing to accept that private schools, they can be dominant in a certain way by their enrollment, but that's always been the case.
1: Yeah.
0: What surprised me, and maybe it's something, and I get it that everybody should vote, but when you have schools voting on something that is not going to affect you, let's say you don't even play football, that you have a voice in this.
1: Yeah.
0: And I get it. That's part of the conglomerate that it is. But this is a rule that has no effect on some of these schools, but yet they're voting and deciding
1: it. Sure.
0: And I think that's something that could be addressed or looked at anyway. Anyway, I want to talk high school football, and I want to talk Arkansas Rice with you, Belle. What's going on with Arkansas Rice? I'm hearing it everywhere. What's the deal with Arkansas Rice?
3: So I'm part of the Arkansas Rice Reps program, which is basically a leadership ambassador program for upcoming seniors in the state of Arkansas. And our goal is to educate others about Arkansas Rice and the important role that it plays in the economy and industry and everything in Arkansas, just getting that out to the younger generation and pushing the importance of rice.
0: Well, I think you can help the older generation, too, because I'm sitting here going, oh, how important is Arkansas Rice?
3: Arkansas Rice began in the early 1900s when we discovered how our fertile soil and everything in the eastern part of Arkansas was prime for the growing rice, and now it has grown to where Arkansas produces around 50% of the nation's rice.
2: Belle, what does it mean to you to be in this position to be an Arkansas Rice rep?
3: I'm honestly, like, I've really appreciated being given the chance to be in this position, because honestly, I knew nothing about Arkansas Rice before starting it, and now through this program, I've learned just how important the rice industry is here and how many jobs in all sectors, not just like being a farmer, but like in every sector of the industry provides so many jobs to so many Arkansans.
0: I had no idea that Arkansas produces 50% of the rice. And I love rice. I mean, I eat it. I mean, you think about how much rice you eat with different meals. It doesn't, you know, you can get chicken hibachi or you can go Mexican food or what. I mean, you eat a ton of rice.
3: Yeah.
0: And that's helping out Arkansas growers.
3: Mm-hmm.
2: So as this program, as part of the program, do you you travel around the state or what all duties do you have?
3: Well, we have different, like, we have a certain event every month. We either do, like, in June, we all went and toured rice farms around the state. Like, you had three different options. I went to Stuttgart and toured a rice farm and got to hear from some farmers there about everything that goes into it. We also had a cooking class in July where you were able to try out different rice recipes and things like that. They have done one at Greenway Equipment. I wasn't able to make it because I was on vacation, but where you got to tour Greenway Equipment and see everything. You basically just get provided these events where you go learn more about the different things that go into the rice industry and how you can promote and push out the talk about rice.
2: What kinds of new recipes did you see that were intriguing that you wanted to try to cook?
3: I actually didn't get to go to the rice, the recipe class either, because I was also on vacation. But I did see some of the videos of things, and it seemed like they tried one with cookies. I'm not really sure what it was, but there was rice and cookies, but... Yeah, I don't know, but there were some intriguing recipes for sure. Wish I could have made it.
0: Rice Krispies. Rice Krispies treats. Come on now.
1: Yeah.
0: Don't sleep on those.
1: Peach cobbler with rice. I've seen that recipe.
0: I have not done it. Has she tried anything out at the house yet?
1: No, not yet.
0: Maybe tonight.
1: Maybe.
3: I need to, yeah.
0: That could be part of the assignment. You need to be cooking with some rice for the family.
3: Yes, I do.
0: Or heck, for us. Bring it up for lunch one day. I'm all in favor for that. Has it? You said it opened your eyes. Has it opened your eyes to where there could be something in the future for you?
3: I have seen, like, I want to go into law and be an attorney, and I have seen some of the, like, ways that they need it for the agricultural aspects in Arkansas and different things and how attorneys work to push, especially with the environment part of everything and the conservation that all the rice farmers have to do towards the certain types of birds and things that are in the field and the regulations they have. And I've seen that law really plays a way larger part in this than I ever would have thought before.
2: Bell, you mentioned wanting to be an attorney. A couple of years ago, you got the opportunity to move to D.C. What was that experience like?
3: Oh, yes. That was, like, the most amazing experience ever. I think about it all the time. I got to work on the Senate floor every day for 6 months around, like, some of the most powerful voices in our country. And I learned so much there. And that's really where I got inspired to want to go into law and things like that. Yeah.
0: Bell and Barry Grooms with us. Barry, kudos. Good job.
1: Thank you.
0: You've done a great job. And you don't have her going into the media.
1: No, so that's exactly.
0: Very
1: She's
0: good
1: smart
0: job.
1: Enough to,
0: to do something else.
2: You know what? She has the skills for that also, though. Could always branch out.
1: Oh, yeah. We'll see how she does the rest of the day.
0: How has this helped you as far as just speaking and talking to groups? And, yeah, heck, you're doing a great job coming on the radio, but there's got to be added benefit to this.
3: Oh, yeah, definitely. Like, there's, like, I think around 80 of us in the rep program. So that alone, just, like, banking those connections with other people in the groups when we go places, that's definitely helped, like, being able to socialize and find these people that have common interests there. But then also it's really helps me being able to start those conversations and get more comfortable in speaking in front of a group of people, specifically about things that I haven't been so comfortable about, and really stepping out of my comfort zone in that way through this.
0: I got one more for you. Break down Poen this year. How are they going to be on the football field?
3: I don't know. I'm really hoping senior year, I'm really hoping we can do good, pull through.
1: How would the cheerleading squad be? Ask her that.
0: Strong?
3: Yeah, we've been practicing all summer. Well, we should be strong.
0: Are you good enough for an extra victory?
3: I hope.
0: Got to have that home field advantage.
3: Oh, yeah. Oh, yeah.
0: Barry, how's Poen going to be?
1: Well, the coaches voted him second in the conference, and I think that is the highest or ties for the highest that the coaches have ever voted Poen in their 17, 18-year history of football.
0: Who's number one in there?
1: Carlisle.
0: Ah, duh. They changed the conference around.
1: So
0: that, yeah, threw me off.
1: Put in Episcopal is in, and they have a 9 or 10 new faces join the program and under Ty Forte, and we'll see. They're big. They have the look, but they're going to be freshmen and sophomores.
2: So
1: in 2 or 3 years, Episcopal could be good.
2: Poen's only been playing football for 18 years, so basketball has always been a major sport for them?
1: Yes. Yes, going way back. As far as I've ever heard of Poen, it was basketball. And I guess they've played in 3 or 4 girls title games, and the boys won it all 02, I guess, with Justin on the team. And it's always been a basketball power. But football, 3-4 years ago, they made it to the 5 years ago, they made it to the semifinals and were stuffed. Bell was on the sideline at that game as a 7th grader watching, and they were stuffed at the 1-inch line, basically, against McCrory to keep them from Little Rock.
0: Oh, controversial?
1: I think so. There's been some controversy surrounding it.
0: When you get stopped at the 1-inch line, you're like, did he get in or not?
1: Time for one more play, and the clock expired before they could get that last snap off. And
0: oh, what a heartbreak.
1: Yep, on the road.
0: Oh. We were talking a little bit with Bobby Swafford earlier about some of the changes in 6A, how it's wide open now with Greenwood gone down to 5A, mm-hmm. Shiloh up to 7A. 6A is going to look, we know there's going to be a new 6A champion this year.
1: And we at Hootens.com put Benton in that spot as the number one team, the team to beat in 6A. And, boy, they've been so close. And Brad Harris, I think he understands and he knows what it'll take this year to get the Panthers they need to capitalize without a Shiloh or Greenwood in 6A.
0: How much, in your opinion, 6A East compared to 6A West, what would you say?
1: In the past, it's been the West. This year, it's the East is by far the stronger, especially with Greenwood and Shiloh bumping out. Catholic is ecstatic about going from the East to the West now. So they are really happy with that. So the East should be the stronger side. And you've got Benton. You've got Searcy, who was 5A last year. They're number two to start the year in 6A. They probably would not be number two in 5A. But they wouldn't be.
0: No.
1: They would be top 10. But they go to 6A. 6A is so down that Searcy's going to step into that number two spot.
2: Barry, with all the coaching moves, 62 in all, what are some of the most interesting situations where you see coaches maybe step in and they could have success right away?
1: You can't doubt what Van Pascal does. Year one and year two at any new school he's been at has produced great results and dramatic turnarounds, except with one exception, and that was when he went to Sheridan and went 1-9. Look for Harrison to make a push this year with Van Pascal. I think Mark Kelly going to Pulaski Academy, even though PA's numbers are extremely low. I mean, everywhere Mark Kelly has been, he has won state championships, at Searcy, semifinals at Sylvan Hills his past 2 years as a head coach. Cannot count anything with Mark Kelly out.
0: And I think his replacement, Shucker, at Sylvan Hills, coming from Arkadelphia.
1: Yes.
0: That's a great situation for Sylvan Hills.
1: For sure. And it's off the same coaching tree because Coach Shucker, was with Mark Kelly at Searcy as an OC. And he understands what it took there to accomplish, get Searcy to that state title game. Was that 6 years ago, 5 years ago? So great hires by both schools, PA and Sylvan Hills.
0: We got to take a break. You want to stick around and talk some football with
1: us?
0: All right. We got Barry Grooms, his daughter Belle in. We're talking a little football and rice. That's a great combination. Got a tailgate rice dish we can have for this fall.
3: Oh, I need to find one.
0: There you go. We'll take a break. Stick around. It's Out of Bounds.
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0: Welcome back to Out of Bounds. Wes Moore and Joe Franklin with you. We got guests in the studio. Barry Grooms hanging out. His daughter, Belle, speaking on behalf of Arkansas Rice. Glad y'all are with us. Barry, we were talking briefly about 6A. 5A now is very interesting because you have a Greenwood dropping down. You got Joe T. We were talking about the 5A Central, how loaded it is. I mean, you got probably six good teams. I mean, good teams. Elite, and two of them aren't going to make the playoffs.
1: Yeah.
0: It's going to be a dogfight just to make the playoffs in the 5A Central.
1: It is. And it's Greenwood has to be the prohibitive favorite for a state championship. But then, as you said, the Central, just those four participants, any of them could go on a run and make a run at this state championship. You're going to have Joe T. Robinson, Greenbrier, Parkview, all in the same conference. And that is three of the top six teams we've got in the same conference. So it's going to be brutal just to make the playoffs out of there. And then you've got the likes of Maumelle, Jacksonville, these teams that are just loaded, and any of them could win another another conference probably.
0: BB's going to throw out some issues with their offense.
1: Yeah.
2: Have you guys at Hooten's made an official pick for that conference?
1: We let the coaches vote. We make the overall rankings for the state, and I guess if you went by that, it would be Joe T. Robinson. And then we let the coaches vote on how they think the predicted order of finish will be, and they also picked Joe T., the defending state champion. So, and rightfully so. They've become the public school of choice in Little Rock, basically, and really, especially North or West Little Rock. And they have become the place that everybody wants to go and play football, and they've had so much success over the past couple of years, my past decade, I would say.
0: How about the 6A East coaches voting Marion last?
1: When I saw that, when we were putting the book together, I had to text my friend in Marion, who is their communications director, public relations director, Chuck, and tell him that, well, this is the first time ever. And, I mean, you've got that, and then you've got, as we said, Benton in there, but Sylvan Hills made improvement, El Dorado with a new coach. You've got so many things that to factor in. And then Sheridan, coaches are high on Sheridan. If they're ever going to get anything done, this needs to be the year. They've had four winning seasons in the past 50 years and nine either zero or one win season. So a lot of bad history for Coach Kelly to have to overcome this year.
0: Yeah, he told us about his defense or his new defense this year, and that brings a little optimism because you know the offense is going to be explosive and put up points. And so if they can get some stops, then, you could see a much improved Sheridan team.
1: Yeah, and they're factored in. And that's what, you know, and then you've got Jonesboro. So where does where does Marion fit in? I mean, they've got a Razorback running back, Jeremiah Dent.
0: Yeah.
1: So you would have to think they're going to finish high, and then the coaches voted them eighth.
0: Somebody's got to finish eighth.
1: Yeah, somebody does, yeah.
0: All right, let's go down to 4A. Anybody just jump off at you at 4A?
1: Man, all offseason it's been Stuttgart because the Rice Birds are loaded. This is the group they've aimed for quite a while. Coach Price brought his son, Kane Price, up as a freshman to get him ready for a terrific senior season. So we put them number one. Now they lost a key player, Caden Sims, all-state receiver, D-lineman, linebacker type, moved to Conway in May. So they've lost him. That's going to hurt the team a lot, but they'll still be very, very good. But we're talking tough conferences, tough classifications, and that 8-4A with Stuttgart, Hamburg, Monticello, and then a team called Warren. That's brutal right through there. And that's, again, where your four seed or five seed in the playoffs will have a chance to do some damage.
0: Good thing I had my Hootens to look at some of the new conferences. Because it is odd seeing some of these, the 7-4A with no Bauxite or Haskell, Harmony Grove. It just looks strange.
1: Genoa and Falk move in. Genoa's been there. Falk moves in from Class 3A. And the 7-4A, as you said, with Bauxite with those teams, has been right there nipping at the heels of the 8 as far as really good conferences. But this year, I think they dip off a little bit. Malvern is down. Nashville is pretty good. They can make a serious run this year. Arkadelphia, new coach, Coach Kaiser, the D.C., takes over for Coach Shucker. So some variables there to factor in, and probably not as tough of a conference top to bottom as the 8.
2: Bell, for anyone looking to be a rice rep for future classes, what's the process? How do you go about that?
3: So basically what I did was you go to the, I went to the Arkansas Rice website around, which I'd seen it promoted and things, and on their social media they promote when the deadline's coming up, but they have like apply to be a rice rep on the website. I did it in April, May of this year, and you kind of just like fill out your information, extracurricular activities, that kind of stuff, and then they'll email you few weeks after the deadline to let you know if you've made it or not, and then you just start having meetings and promoting rice through the state. Yeah.
0: Have you enjoyed the process?
3: Oh, I have, for sure. Definitely, like, at first, I was very intimidated because, like, I don't know anything about rice. I've never done this. But then after the first meeting, we, like, you get to know people that have done it, and there's, like, so many, like, there's a girl from Sheridan who's that's pretty close by, and like we had mutual friends, and like you get to connect with all these people and you learn so many new things about rice or whatever, and it's really just, I don't know, it's been a great process, honestly. Yeah.
2: Have you already chosen your next school, or do you have it narrowed down?
3: Well, I really haven't yet. No, I'm just still kind of thinking. Yeah.
2: Senior year, you have a chance to just continue and go through the process and work it out. So
3: yes.
2: you got some time here.
3: Yes, I definitely, like, school-wise, my top option is University of Texas right now.
0: You okay with that, Barry?
1: I'm fine with it. There's a lot of Razorback fans who wouldn't be, but I'm fine with it. It's a great, great-looking school.
0: Yeah, it would be different for you, though.
1: It would be very different.
0: Have to go down and watch some Texas football games and visit and do all that. Yeah, that would be a little different.
1: Yeah.
0: You ready for it?
1: No, I'm not ready for that.
0: Yeah, no. That's what I figured. You were talking about Stuttgart. Who's number two in 4A?
1: Elkins. We put the Elkins Elks, even though they graduate quite a few players. Ben Napier, two-time All-State quarterback, is gone. But they had Austin Bourne last year in the, I guess, the third round of the playoffs. The quarterback, Ben Napier, got hurt, and Austin Bourne had to come in, and it was a different animal when they went and beat Stuttgart at Stuttgart in the semifinals. The Ricebirds could not handle Austin Bourne that night. Austin was a sophomore linebacker last year. They put it quarterback and just turned him loose. They'd been waiting on him, and, boy, he ran the ball with authority. So they open the season at number two, and then you've got the Nashville Scrappers. Talk about a quarterback dilemma. DJ Jefferson didn't play much last year. He's gone through two ACL surgeries over the past couple of years.
0: Wow.
1: But you've got a two-headed quarterback situation in Nashville, and then you've got the Sloan at running back. They're going to be pretty good. Sloan Perrin, they're going to be a pretty good team. So I think, you know, Nashville, and then there's Warren. They're the Lumberjacks. They may not have a guy committed to Arkansas right now on the team, but they will in the future. And Coach Embry is very high on this group of sophomores, especially the linemen. And you don't hear that much out of Warren. So when they get this group of linemen, they're always going to have skill players. Watch out as these guys develop.
0: Middleton Eaton there, text line. Someone said, dang, no mention of Morrilton, the Devil Dogs?
1: The Devil Dogs open the season at number 14. Champ McNabb, he's on our super team. Going to be a four-year starter for them, has done great things, but you know, they had a running back move during the offseason. Just they're not as loaded as last year, so they'll still be pretty good and probably try to contend for that number four playoff seed.
0: All right, before we get out of here, let's take a quick look at 3A and 2A.
1: Yeah, 3A, our number one team, Mansfield, defending state champions. They get a lot of, you know, there's a lot of kids that can't play at Greenwood that drive right down the road to play at Mansfield. And then Fordyce, number two. That was the state championship game last year when Mansfield beat them. Bismarck is number three. Glen Rose, number four. And Adkins at number five. And in 2A, our number one ranked team is Junction City. Three Division I players right now for a 2A program is pretty tough to beat. And then number two is Mount Ida. This is the group that Coach Mike White has been waiting on. His son is the junior quarterback. Number three is Desark. They've got, if they can get those linemen in gear, they'll be pretty good. Magnet Cove at number four, Carlisle at number five.
0: Wow, okay. Desark ahead of Carlisle this year.
1: This year. We'll see how it plays out. Yeah. What a rivalry game that is.
0: 7A, is this the year for Conway?
1: you always have to wonder, and you have to think that Buck James sooner or later is going to be able to turn the tables on the Bryan Hornets, but he hadn't been able to do so yet. They've been so close. Can they get over the hump? But that's kind of the question that's gone back to since, what was it, 1998, 94, when they played for the only state championship in history at Conway. So they've been to the semis so many times and just can't get over the hump.
0: Who's the best team in Northwest Arkansas?
1: Bentonville.
0: Okay.
1: Bentonville West is going to be pretty good. And then where does Shiloh rank? We've got them number four. Their starting 11 is going to be really good on both sides of the ball, but where do they stack up depth-wise? Mm-hmm. That's the issue, and that's what you always see with these private schools. Depth eventually catches up with them.
2: How you feel about Fayetteville with new coach Anthony Lucas?
1: Thank you. It's all going to come down to his assistants and how well their defense is going to be pretty stout with Caston in the middle at linebacker, but that defense, you've got to be able to stop Bentonville and Bentonville West.
0: Trenches.
1: Yeah.
0: Got to get it going in the trenches. That's
1: from 2A to 7A. Yeah. The linemen win the battle.
0: Belle, did you come up with the recipe for the fall?
3: Not yet.
0: Thank you for coming in.
3: Yes, thank you so much for having me.
0: Thank you for educating me on Arkansas rice. Not just the younger generation. The older generation needs it, too. Thank you so much. Good luck, too.
3: Thank you. Thank you.
1: Thanks for having us,
0: Wes. There's a cool school right down the road from UT, Texas State. Oh. That's a pretty good one, too. We got to take a break. Final hour coming up.
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1: We'll start out with a little baseball. We have Pirates for you. Pittsburgh taking on Arizona. They went to extra innings last night.
2: That's going to do it. Fair ball, Brandon Lowe. Hook is in, and the Pirates find themselves even with Arizona. A thriller in Pittsburgh tonight.
1: Home crowd goes home happy. They walk it off in the 10th, 3-2. Had the same score between Toronto and Washington last night.
3: That the lefty Andrew Alvarez would be in there, but instead, it's Luis Urias driving it to deep center, and it's gone. So go figure, a guy who wasn't even supposed to face Gene hits a home run to straightaway center off him and ties the game at one.
4: Max Scherzer getting ready to make his 100th career regular season start at Nationals Park, came out to the mound for the bottom of the first inning, and got a standing ovation from the crowd here in D.C.
1: Unfortunately, the Blue Jays won the game there in D.C., 3-2, and ruined the start. Mets, Braves.
5: And he hit this one out to right field. Acuna drifting back to the warning track, back at the wall, jumps and he can't get it. Ewing on his way to third, and Lindor pulls in at second. Now Ewing trying to score as the throw came in late, and Lindor goes to third, and the Mets tie the game.
2: And Lindor cranks one to deep left field, forget that. Lindor puts the icing on the cake with a long three-run homer. His second home run of the night, a six RBI game for Lindor. And the Mets now lead 14-3.
1: A lot of icing last night. That was your final score, 14-3. Mets win. Rangers, Mariners finished off a four-game series yesterday afternoon.
6: Here in April, there's a swing, and that one is hit well. Deep out to center. It is gone! Another Jock Peterson leadoff homer. And that is some kind of way to start this one. Rangers up 1-0. Pitch. And there's a swing and a high fly ball. Deep down the right field line. Has a chance. It is gone! Jock Peterson! His second homer of the day.
1: Rangers take the series. Extend their AL West lead. They beat the Mariners yesterday 7-3. Marlins, Phillies, poor Marlins. They've been struggling. Man, they were rolling there for a while. And talking about how that cheap payroll, they were able to get it done, and then just falling off since the All-Star break.
7: Yeah, they finally broke the cycle.
2: Little contentious. Conine lifts a curveball to right center. Deep. Gone. For the lead. Goodbye and good night. Griffin Conine walks it off, and the Marlins score three in the ninth to win it.
7: That was a good comeback.
1: That was
7: three in the ninth,
1: especially
7: win.
1: On that such a long losing streak. It'd be easy to have that mentality of here we go again. Instead, they bowl their back and get it done. Walk them off 8-7. Your final. We talked about the Eric Bieniemy, just terrible situation, the home situation yesterday a little bit. Andy Reid had more on it.
8: The most important thing is that EB, when, you know, has an opportunity to spend some time there and take care of that business. Everybody loves EB, as you guys do. So, you know, he's a good, great person.
9: You know, and I'm sure Mia for pretty much almost 8 years, and the kids as well. Right. How are you doing with all this?
8: Yeah, no, I'm good. I do. And she's a saint. You know, we all know that, the people that know her. One of God's good blessings right there now. Really special person. So, but things happen. You know, things happen, and you got to work through it. And so that's where we're at right now. And time will have to be involved in this to help heal a little bit. So, but it'll all work out in the long run.
1: Yeah, Chiefs dealing with a very difficult situation at the beginning of training camp.
7: But most importantly, they're concerned about Eric Bieniemy, his family, and everything they have going on there.
1: We heard from the WNBA commissioner yesterday, Kathy Engelbert. Help me with this.
7: Well, just Asia Wilson was asked what her relationship is like with Kathy Engelbert. And
1: have they had some issues?
7: No, just, they asked prominent players, and Asia Wilson is your defensive player of the year, league MVP. She was finals MVP. She's won pretty much every award you can win. And so for All-Star Weekend, there's been some tension, I guess, going into the season, and she was just kind of asked what her relationship is with Kathy Engelbert.
10: My only relationship with Kathy is when she hands me awards, which is great. I love to see her in that light. But I think when it comes to, leadership, I'm always big on bonds. I'm always big on connection on a deeper level. And I think that's what we all try to look for when it comes to a leader. When we're on our teams, when we're coming to the business table, it's a partnership. And it should go hand in hand. So, yes, we are in a different space. I'm so appreciative of our EC, the way they handled our CBA negotiation, and we're so glad they sat at the table for us all those countless nights. But honestly, it's really just on us. I'm not going to look too, obviously I love to have great leadership, but it's really us. We're the true leaders. This league goes the way that we go. So we can continue to show up and be the great product that we are. That's kind of how we're going to continue to grow the game.
1: And earlier today, Draymond Green got paid.
7: Well, he got paid around the same amount that he opted out. He signed a one-year, $27.7 million deal to stay with Warriors. And he kind of gave some insight into why he would want to stay there and always be a Golden State Warrior if possible.
11: I remember walking around downtown Oakland as a rookie, passing out tickets, guys getting on the BART, the train, and through the runs through the bay, the BART, passing out tickets to games as a rookie. I remember that. That's October 2012. We won our first championship June 2015. Wasn't that far removed. So we built this thing up from the ground, man. It's like, it's a different feeling for us because that's our baby. Like, that, the Warriors, what they were, nothing. And so to see that growth and take part in that growth, that's not something you just walk away from just to walk away from. They'd have to not want me anymore. And for me personally, because I love that organization, I will always do right by the organization because it's no ill will for me. It's not like I've been treated bad. Andre and Sean, them, they would always tell us like, y'all don't know the real NBA. And I can raise my hand and say, gladly, I don't. I don't know the real nasty side of the business of the NBA. I never had to see that. And I'm very thankful to that organization that I haven't. And so they'd have to not want me for me to go somewhere else. And then at that point, it's like, all right, which team can I go help that can win a championship, right? But not just like, if I had to stay and go to State another 5 years and we not make the playoffs for 5 years straight, I'm totally fine with that. Not because I'm not a competitor, but because I'd rather do it. I'd rather struggle with the same guys that I succeeded with. It ain't about, we struggling now, I need to go that way. Nah, I'd rather struggle the same way we succeeded together. I'd rather struggle together as opposed to, I can go over here and do this. Well, if they don't want me, then great. That's my mindset. I'm gonna go over here and try to do that. But as long as they'll have me, I got no reason to ever want to leave that place.
7: And Draymond Green last year at Moses Moody's camp, he was asked by a camper if he could see playing somewhere else in another uniform. And he said, I hope not. So he's always had that same mindset that he wanted to end his career in a Golden State Warriors uniform. And he even gave even more detail there where he's saying he would rather miss playoffs for 5 years in a row than go somewhere else and chase championships just because of how strongly he feels about that organization.
1: It sounded like loyalty to me.
7: Oh, absolutely. Is.
1: Who said loyalty was dead in pro sports? There's still some out there.
7: And it makes a difference when you can say you played your entire career in one uniform, not only from his standpoint, but from an organizational standpoint where he says that as long as they want him, that means that that organization believed in you your entire career, and they never wanted to see you in a different jersey. They never wanted to put you in a trade. Now, his name has been part of trade speculations before, but if it never got to the point where it happened, that'd be great for his career, for him to say as a player, and for that organization to honor him as a player.
1: I was reading about his new deal. He opted out basically to give Golden State flexibility to help if they were able to get LeBron to come there.
7: Yeah. And that's part of they share an agent and Rich Paul, and that's part of that entire agreement of trying to make it happen. It didn't happen. And you see, we talk about domino effects. You see the domino effect right away. Then he's able to sign back with that organization.
1: The ACC's media poll is out for football, and Miami is the overwhelming pick to win the ACC. They had 165 first-place votes. SMU was next with 6. Louisville, Clemson round out the top 4. Georgia Tech was picked 5th, and they got 2 votes to win the ACC. Dead last was Stanford, and Stanford had 1 pick to win the ACC. That one person.
7: Somebody who covers them.
1: I guess. I know there was a lot of chatter about somebody at SEC Media Days picked Kentucky to win, and they were trying to find the guy who voted for Kentucky.
7: Yeah, but like, what does it matter? I mean, we see what it is, that it was one person, and most likely when you see that it's one or a couple people, it is somebody that has close ties to that team, that school. Eagles and Jalen Carter, they agreed to terms today. 4-year, $152 million extension. Jalen Carter becomes highest paid defensive tackle in NFL history.
1: Last night on quarterbacks, I was watching it, and it was Baker Mayfield talking trash to him. Want to know if he still had a spitting problem.
7: Oh, wow. Yeah. That's crazy.
1: You good now? You still got that spitting problem?
7: Funny stuff when you get behind the scenes. Gosh. And then news on Baker. Baker is not going to sign an extension. He wanted to come to terms with an extension with Bucks, but they couldn't come to terms. And now that season's about to start, he's going to play out final season of his contract and become a free agent.
1: Wow. Last night, it was some really good episodes. There was one about the helmet communications and just how bad they are at times. Even though they walk around the entire field before the game and test the equipment and make sure at all times you can hear easily, they had like mic'd up, and there were times it was just breaking up. You couldn't even hear what the assistant or the coach who was calling in the plays, what he was saying, or it would go to static, or sometimes it would just be distorted. And then he's having to go to the sideline and tell him, you got to turn that level down. I can't understand what he's saying because it's so loud and distorted.
7: Yeah. Sometimes they have to switch helmets.
1: Yeah. And then, you know, sometimes I'm just on the fly. I'll catch bits and pieces of the play and think, all right, maybe this is the play he's talking about, and just call their own play at the line of scrimmage or in the huddle. And the bad part was when Flacco was traded from Cleveland to Cincinnati, he started the next week, if you remember.
7: Mm-hmm.
1: You know, he was traded, and then, I mean, that night he drove from, they sent a car up for him. But he rode in the car from Cleveland to Cincinnati so he could talk the entire time about the offense, the plays, and start getting a head start. And he went straight to the facility, stayed there all night, just learning the playbook and the plays and trying to digest the new language. He's like, I've run every play, but all these plays have different language or lingo or words for key plays. And I had to forget and remember new ones, new words. And it was just the struggles of him. And they got him mic'd up, and they'd call in a play in practice in his helmet, and he'd call it out in the huddle, mess it up. And there were times in a game, he looked over, and he was like, I don't know this formation. Do y'all know this formation?
7: It's a crazy whirlwind.
1: And his receivers, you know, is like, we got you. And they go and line up, and there were a couple times in a game, and they showed the exact examples. He didn't have the play right, but the receivers knew what to run, and he thought he knew what they were running, and he would just throw it up to T. Higgins or
7: Jamar Chase,
1: and they make an incredible play. Everybody's celebrating. He's like, I had no idea what that play was.
7: Well, it's a luxury to have receivers like that and have players around you that are capable of making plays, and it makes it easier for you as a quarterback.
1: No, they made Flacco look great at times. He would just come to the bench going, man, I just threw it up to him, and I thought there was no way he was going to catch that. And he makes it a remarkable catch and then scores a touchdown. There was one, an out route to T. Higgins. He was covered near the goal line. They were probably on the 10, and Higgins was kind of covered. And he's like, man, I just threw that way out in front of him, just basically throwing it away. He's like, I can't believe he caught that. And then turned it upfield and scored. He's like, that's just not what when I threw the ball, that's not what I was planning on happening.
7: Chris Sims had some comments about Kyle Shanahan, the car wreck he had, and the severity of it. And we've heard reports about, you know, having a broken nose, broken hand, several injuries that have come out of that car wreck. And Chris Sims said that he almost lost an eye also. So just really fortunate to come out of that with some of the injuries that he had, but some of the ones that he possibly avoided.
1: Do we know any details about the wreck, how it happened? Was it a two-car collision or a single car?
7: Well, the one detail that came out of it was that supposedly Kyle Shanahan was looking at his phone.
1: Ugh.
7: And that was kind of what led up to it.
1: Let's learn from that. I swear I pulled up on a drunk driver the other day, all over the road. I was scared to pass. I was like, they are hammered. And it was driving home, like at 4 o'clock.
7: Mm-hmm.
1: And I pull up, finally get around them, on their phone. I'm like, dude, get off your phone. Actually, not dude. It was a lady. I'm like, get off your phone. Drive.
7: And there was a woman that was involved. So, and, you know, reports are saying that Kyle Shanahan has reached out and very concerned about her and how she's dealing with aftermath.
1: Okay. Now, I hadn't heard if it was a two-car or single-car collision or, you know, what it was. Never saw any video or anything. Did you see the car?
7: No, haven't seen it.
1: I hadn't seen anything. It was kept quiet, that's for sure. Because it happened weeks ago.
7: And it does say that she actually was at fault.
1: Wow. All right. Anything else? We good?
7: Yeah, that's it.
1: Okay. We'll take a break. When we come back, got an open segment. If you want to join us, 661-1037. We haven't had a lot of open segments. If you want to jump in here, got a question, comment, want to talk some basketball, Razorback football, go ahead, 661-1037. I'll check the Middleton Heat and Air text line, get caught up on that. We also got sound from Coach Cal Perry, Coach Van Horn. We'll hear from them when we come back. It's Out of Bounds.
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14: The Arkansas Razorbacks SEC basketball schedule has been released. The Hogs will open conference play at home against Missouri on January 2nd. The Hogs also get Alabama, Georgia, LSU, and Mississippi State at Bud Walton in January. And they'll be traveling to face South Carolina, Texas A&M, Tennessee, and Texas. Then in February, Arkansas will host Ole Miss, Auburn, and Florida with a final game at Bud Walton against Oklahoma on March 6th. Their February road matchups will be at Vanderbilt, Alabama, Kentucky, and Missouri, with a final road matchup at LSU on March 2nd or 3rd. The Razorbacks start preseason play this Friday in the Bahamas at the Baja Mar Hoops Summer League with an opening game against the Bahamas national team. I'm Moose for the Buzz Radio Network.
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21: Old number 53 here, and back in my day, I was fortunate to be around some great teams, along with some great teammates. And even now, all these years later, I'm also grateful to be a part of a great team here at 103.7 The Buzz. But you know another great team that I've come to appreciate over the years? It's the team over at Edwards Food Giant, and there are 11 stores located all over the metropolitan area, including their Edwards Cash Saver stores. 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

0: All right, welcome back to Out of Bounds. We'll hit the Middleton Heat and Air text line. Open segment. If you want to join us, call in. 870 says, Wes, don't sleep on the Bohemian national team. They have sent some guys to the NBA in the past. Yeah, honestly, the Bohemian national team, the roster is loaded. But we've been told not to expect those guys to play. Like Buddy Yield, who else was on that team? VJ Edgecombe. Probably won't be playing against Arkansas and South Carolina and Texas A&M. But, no, you're right. They produce talent and probably have a pretty solid team. But, you know, honestly, it shouldn't be anything that Arkansas should be losing sleep over, since you said don't lose sleep or don't sleep on them. Let's see here, Wes. Joe, any mention of the red-white scrimmage returning to Bank OZK Arena? I have not heard that, Steve. He did not say anything yesterday about that, but I know he loved the idea. Came back for a second year, right? So wouldn't surprise me if they're coming back. Let's see here. High school choice. That's a bunch of Bobby stuff we addressed. Here we go. 501 says, it's just amazing how little football talk there is with Sports Talk Radio in the state and media in general when we're on the cusp of the start of the football season. I guess it just shows you how little enthusiasm there is now for football at the University of Arkansas. I think it's two things. I think it's we're still a ways out. We talked a lot of football last week with SEC Media Days, and so there's a little bit of that hangover effect since we talked it to death last week. But then basketball has really taken over the spotlight. Part of it is with the recruiting and the reclassifying and Calipari and they're now the Bahamas trip, so people are excited about that. We have games to watch. I mean, that's crazy to think. We have games to watch basketball at the end of July and the beginning part of August, and we don't have a football game to watch until September. And so that, yeah, basketball is kind of taking over the center stage right now. 501 says, on the too early NBA draft, only Jordan Smith Jr. was listed. Do you expect that to change with others play? I do. Yeah, I know for a fact, talking with Paul Biancardi, he believes Mika Morninen, with a solid year, could be a top 10 pick. He believes that he has the athleticism, the shooting, the touch. He said just working on his game, that Mika has a chance to be a top 10 guy. And don't forget, next year's draft is supposed to be a lot weaker than last year's draft. I think Billy Richmond has a chance to be drafted. He'll show, hopefully prove to the NBA guys what he has. He becomes a pick. I would not sleep on J.J. Andrews. I think he has the talent to be a one and done. I did see, I think it was NBADraft.com.
1: Net.
0: Thank you. Had J.J. in there. It's in the 20s in their early mock draft. But, no, I think this team has several. I think Abdu Torre is going to surprise a lot of people. And Jeremiah Wilkinson, don't forget about this guy. I mean, he's, what, sixth man of the year as a freshman at Cal, then last year at Georgia, averaged over 20 points. He comes in, he's got a chance. You know he wants to be in the NBA. He's a shooter. He's a player. So I think this team is loaded with talent, and I do not think Jordan Smith Jr. will be the only one drafted next year.
1: Yeah, NBADraft.net has Jordan Smith number 3 overall. Oof. Brooklyn Nets. Elijah Arenas from USC, they have him projected to be number 1.
0: Yeah. And last time I talked to John Rothstein, he said there is talk out there that Jordan Smith Jr. could be the number 1 overall pick next year, that he's in the conversation.
1: They have Mika Morninen at 18. They have Billy Richmond, 24. So, got plenty of
0: Razorbacks. No J.J. now?
1: Let's see where J.J. may be.
0: Well, that's been updated since.
1: Oh, yeah. It was updated on today.
0: Oh.
1: Updated today.
0: Fresh, hot off the presses. Let's bring in Andrew while you're looking. Andrew, welcome to Out of Bounds.
2: Hey, guys. How's it going?
0: Good.
2: Awesome. I just have a comment about the quarterback show. I don't get to watch TV often myself, but I've been binge watching that lately. And, Flacco's transfer to the Bengals was quite the story to witness those. So, good show. I do have a question about the upcoming Razorback season for you guys, and I'm going to hang up and listen. What are y'all most excited to see this season? Is it maybe a coaching change? Is it, you know, a player group, or is it something else? And then if you had to pick one game, one home game to go to this year, what would it be? I'd pick LSU. Mm. I'm going to hang up and listen.
0: You bet, Andrew. I would say Tennessee. Tennessee's my game that I've got circled. That's the start of a very important five-game stretch for Arkansas. I think that could, if they could somehow get a victory there, that could propel them to some nice things during that stretch. It's Tennessee at Vanderbilt, Missouri at home, Auburn, South Carolina. Not any of those teams are projected right now to be like a top 10 team. So you've got a doable stretch, and with Tennessee being the first one, maybe your first SEC victory for Coach Silverfield, since your first game is against Georgia and the second game against A&M. They're going to be heavy underdogs there. Not that they couldn't get it done. But that would be the home game. You know, but if you wait until LSU, what if things go bad again? You could get a cheap ticket, that's for sure. But it may not be a game you want to go to if you wait that long. But maybe, again, they're sitting there at 5 wins. And that a victory over LSU gets them to 6. That would be awesome.
1: Interested in that first home game against Georgia, just to see what team looks like. You, at that point, would have played North Alabama, which you expect to win. Then you go to Utah on the road, and then you go home to Fayetteville. So, interested right away, that first conference home game against Georgia. And then as far as what to see from team, see how this coaching staff, what kind of changes they bring to the table, how they handle the team in general, and that will start with that first game.
0: I'm excited to see the running back room, Braylon Russell in action along with Sutton Smith. I think that's a great tandem. I want to see which wide receiver steps up and becomes the guy. Is it, Chris Marshall? Defensively, I want to see some improvement, with Ron Roberts' defense, what he can do, if he can bring some pressure, some unexpected blitzes that – confuse the quarterback. Kamari House, I'm big on. Sackham Souls out of Kentucky, the transfer. You got Joker Johnson at cornerback. Can he be a lockdown cornerback? So there's a lot of reasons to be excited and ready to watch this team because there's so many unknowns. Can these guys step up and play in the SEC and be, big-time contributors?
1: Also, would be interested to see whoever that starting quarterback is. Do they use that other quarterback at times? Because A.J. Hill was somebody that in that Memphis offense, they would use him in certain situations.
0: 501 says, will you ask about the breakdown Greenbrier since they lost their stud running back, Enoch Asan? I didn't see that while Barry was in here, but I can tell you that the Greenbrier Panthers have a nice line, some nice size. We saw Coach Tribble at the Big Miller High School Football Media Days. And while they will not have the running back that they had last year, they're going to have the trenches are going to be taken care of. They're big. And so that's why all the coaches and people are talking very highly of Greenbrier. 501 says, what about Monticello, DeWitt, Star City, Hamburg? Yeah. The Hoots talked about that 8-4A. And now it is loaded, not just Stuttgart. JB in Center Ridge says, back in 1998, the hardest I've ever been hit was by a Carlisle defensive lineman. Those boys are corn-fed. They're going to be good again. 501 says, the Marlins don't need LeBron. We are making the World Series. Is this a text from like 2 weeks ago when the Marlins were still playing well? You got faith in the Marlins turning it around?
1: Oh, yeah. That it's from today because they're back winning. They've won one.
0: I did see a tweet this morning. It was like the top 10 lowest salaries in Major League Baseball. And like almost every one of them are around 500 or better. There are a couple of them were like two games under 500. Mm. Just showing that you don't necessarily, if you have a low payroll, mean you're going to be a bad team.
1: Marlins always seem to be on that list too. Oh, where they're one of the lowest paid rosters.
0: Tampa was on it, and they've got a really good record.
1: They seem to be there too.
0: Mm-hmm. I heard just about everything from SEC Media Days. You guys were great entertainment. I guess I just hope we don't finish last. That's from Eddie. Me too, Eddie. That would make the season a lot more enjoyable for us. It's always better to talk about a winning program than a 2-10 team. Don't want to go through that again. Now that every player has 5 years of eligibility, will we still refer to them as freshman, sophomore, junior, and senior, and redshirt senior? Or will it be first year, second year, third year, fourth year, and fifth year player?
1: It'll still be the same.
0: I think it'll be freshman, sophomore, junior, senior, fifth year senior. I think that's the terminology people will use. I mean, that's what I would use. Fifth year senior. But there won't be any more redshirts, so you won't have to say a redshirt freshman or redshirt sophomore or fourth year junior. It'll just be their classification, and when they get to the fifth year, I'd just call them a fifth year senior.
1: If they get that far,
0: yeah. Well, with the way they're getting paid, there's going to be more and more guys sticking around for that fifth year. If they're kind of a fringe guy, I might as well get paid one more year. 501 says, without returning players like Talen Green or other known commodities, it is hard to talk about. Thank you for writing that, because I think that all the time. Until we get some... That was the only probably disappointing thing from Coach Silverfield. I wish we had had more of a almost like a rolling Rolodex of him talking about individual players, because we're so unfamiliar with a lot of these guys.
1: So was he, though.
0: Just
1: so, I mean, everybody's getting started at the same time.
0: Yeah, I guess the 4 weeks of spring ball weren't enough that, you know, fall camp. I'm sure they probably have a couple of guys they know are starters, but besides that, there are a lot of jobs up for grabs, and you don't want to necessarily point out somebody that, unless you point out their backup that they're battling with. But I would have liked to see more of the projected offensive line. Talk a little bit about each guy. You know, your top guys on defense. Give us some little nuggets of who we know. Quincy. I mean, we know the depth charts from spring football, how they were kind of running out every day in practice. But besides that, you know, give us a little info about some of these guys to kind of expect good things from.
1: It's hard enough, too, for these coaches when they're somewhere at a school for a certain time and their roster is forever changing. But then think about being a new coach at a different school and your roster is changing. Now, you're going to be familiar with some players that may have transferred in with you, but there's a lot of change there.
0: Somebody sent us this tweet from Pete Nakos. Ohio State, J.P. Morgan Chase, comes in at over $15 million for their patch on the jersey. Well, Notre Dame just trumped it. Ross Dellinger was the first to report it. SoFi has a patch on the Notre Dame jersey, $18 to $20 million annually.
1: Think about that also. You're talking about a patch on a jersey, which it should carry plenty of value, and then you're talking about stadium naming rights. So you can look at all elements as far as different ways to bring in revenue.
0: The original tweet that I saw, and it was pointing out the jersey patches have replaced stadium naming rights as the big money maker for these schools.
1: Absolutely.
0: That they thought in the beginning stadium naming rights was going to bring in more money, and that would be the cash cow. Now the cash cow is turning out to be the patch on the jerseys.
1: That's something you're going to see on a daily basis when you're watching a game, and you're going to see it throughout the course of a game. Yeah. When they show close-ups on players, you're going to see that logo is going to stand out.
0: As far as stadium naming rights, I mean, people at the stadium will see it. People watching may hear it one or two times a game when they're coming back from commercial, welcome back to so-and-so stadium. But those patches, every single play, if you're looking close enough, you're going to see that advertisement right there front and center.
1: It was a big deal when they actually allowed that, mm-hmm. because for the longest it was about practice jerseys. And you would see that sponsorship there. But, I mean, think about NASCAR where you see – a uniform filled with nothing but sponsors, how that stands out. Then when it became something that team sports would go to, when they would allow it in games, that's a huge deal.
0: Here's a Facebook post from Chris Phillips, SEC Unfiltered. He picks his Arkansas Razorback record. North Alabama, win. Utah, loss. Georgia, loss. Tulsa, win. 2-2. A&M, loss. Tennessee, win. 3-3. Vanderbilt, loss. Missouri, loss. Auburn, loss. South Carolina, loss. LSU, loss. Texas, loss. 3-9. That's via Chris Phillips, SEC Unfiltered. Here's hoping Chris is wrong in a big way. Here's another post. This is Terry Walker. This is my opinion for a change. Who are your top five running back duos in college of all time? Here you go, Joe. The duo, Sanders and Thomas at Oklahoma State. McGee, Portis at Miami. Bush, White, South Carolina, USC. Cadillac Williams and Brown at Auburn.
1: Oh.
0: Or McFadden and Jones, Arkansas.
1: Man, some great ones in
0: there. Great duos.
1: Ooh. Go through them again.
0: Sanders and Thomas, Oklahoma State. McGee, Portis, Miami. Bush, White, USC. Williams, Brown, Auburn. McFadden, Jones.
1: I'm going to have to go either Miami or USC between those two.
0: Wasn't the Auburn duo of, as far as yardage, didn't they combine for the most?
1: They may have.
0: Am I pulling that out of my
1: head? I'm going to go USC because Reggie Bush, Heisman winner.
0: Mm-hmm. I got to go Sanders Thomas, Oklahoma State.
1: Yeah, and that was a Heisman winner too.
0: That's freaking awesome. That's good. That's a good one. Let's see here. We'll take a break. When we come back, we'll wrap it up. Got a couple more texts I can get to. We can take a phone call, check in with Double R, see what's happening. We'll finish strong. Stick around. It's Out of Bounds.
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0: Welcome back as we wrap things up on Out of Bounds. Wes Moore, Joe Franklin with you. It's pretty cool. Saracen Casino has a tweet out. It's their latest winner, car winner, Genesis GV80 Coupe. Mr. Robert winning it in the reaction of winning it. I think it was last weekend I saw it. And they got the video out now. But they made it clear next month, Audi Q8, they're giving away.
1: They're giving away some great vehicles.
0: Dude, every single month, Saracen is giving away some awesome vehicles. They've done trucks. They've done a little bit of everything. Next up, Audi Q8. Come on now. Let me get down to Saracen. Don't forget about Bet Saracen. Check out all the latest odds. Got preseason futures bets up right now. Win totals for all the teams, not just Arkansas. You got odds to win the SEC National Championship. They're ready. They are ready for college football and the NFL. NFL training camps opening up. By the way, Raiders head coach Clint Kubiak announced today Kirk Cousins will be the starting quarterback to begin training camp.
1: Oh, yeah.
0: He'll be taking the snaps with the number ones to start training camp. Quickly, added that. There'll be a little bit of a battle. We were just talking about the patches and the great deals that Notre Dame and Ohio State got. What was the value again? Notre Dame, $18 to $20 million. SoFi. Ohio State, they have J.P. Morgan Chase, and that's a little over $15 million. And somebody was asking, what was the Tyson patch value that Arkansas signed? I had to look it up because I couldn't remember. You know why I don't remember?
1: They don't have it.
0: Details were never released.
1: Oh, really?
0: That's weird, huh? We were all hungry about the details for the stadium naming rights deal. What are they actually making per year?
1: Mm-hmm.
0: We never got anything. I Googled it, and terms were not disclosed. Excuse me.
1: Oh, there's a reason for
0: it. But Mr. Tyson did say it's a 5-year deal. He did say the because the rumored value was $100 million, and he said that is not the case. That would put it at $20 million a year.
1: Mm-hmm.
0: Remember, 90% of this is going to NIL deals for the student-athletes. All the sports will be wearing the Tyson patch on their jerseys. But no, the terms were never released. 501 says, will the Ohio State Stadium become the Ohio Stadium? Probably not. 501 says, Dickerson and James from SMU, even though they were bought and paid for, should be in that top five.
1: Should be.
0: Yeah. Pony Express. That was back in my heyday. Craig James grew up in a small town just to the south of Jacksonville.
1: So, I mean, we could go through college football all time and look at some duos, and one of them is a Heisman Trophy winner. You could do that. You could go through great – because you could – there'd be multiple USC backfields on that list.
0: Mm-hmm. That's a great point. Glad you wrote in. 501 says, now do the best trio. That's E-Dub. He says,
1: oh, okay,
0: D-Mac, well, Jones, Hillis.
1: There you go.
0: They have to be in the conversation. No doubt. That was a fun time. That's for sure. Let's go over to the Smart Buick GMC live fan feedback. Riverman says, guy said there they probably shouldn't be practicing because it's so hot. Laughing out loud, back in our day, it would be 2-a-days. Well, Riverman, we've gotten a little bit smarter about the heat. We've learned our lessons. Now they got this thing called the heat bulb. When the temperature on the field gets so hot, you can't even work out on the field. That's why a lot of these schools have the indoor facilities to take advantage of that, get out of the heat, or even some of them. It's becoming a bigger thing in the South. Cabot has it already. It's a covered practice field. That place is incredible. It is just a big cover over a practice field. And when the heat bulb says it's too hot, you can go underneath it, and you're in the shade, and the heat bulb, it's not too hot, and you can still work out outside. But it lowers the temperature dramatically. Thankfully, today is the last day of this mess for the at least the short future. Yeah, we're already over 100 degrees here in Little Rock. But tomorrow, Well, through the rest of the 10-day forecast, there aren't any more 100-degree days. Now, next Wednesday and Thursday, it gets up there creeping close, 96, 98. But we got a couple days. Like Monday, Joe, it is sunny and 88.
1: Oh, that's big time relief.
0: Yeah, the low is like 71. So that tells me some of that heat and humidity, or the humidity, is going away if it's able to drop that low at night. 87 on Sunday, 88 on Monday, and lower 90s for the rest of the week.
1: That's encouraging short term, but we know August is around the corner.
0: Yeah, a little relief coming and some smaller chances of rain. I know my yard could use a little rain right about now. I had to turn on the irrigation system, Joe. I had to bite the bullet. I was seeing how long I could go without having to pay for watering my grass. It was getting kind of brown, so I turned it on. Give it a little relief. I sure would love some rain Wednesday, Thursday, Friday.
1: Do what you got to do. That's what it's there for.
0: Yeah, it is. Coming up tomorrow, Stephen Davis, voice of the Arkansas Travelers, will join us. We'll also get Cabo on here, talk more about Dave Van Horn's press conference today and take a look at the current roster and some football. Cabo wants to talk some football, too. So we are loaded once again tomorrow for Out of Bounds. I do not see Randy, so you're just going to have to stick around and find out what Randy has going on Drive Time Sports. Hope you have a great night. Stick around. Drive Time Sports is coming up next.
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7: Flyaway Brewing will reopen today after closing because of extreme temperatures. The management says it had to close early because it didn't have enough AC to handle the heat, which impacted its sales. It's not the only restaurant that was forced to shut down early. Buffalo Grill in Riverdale is closed today to repair its AC and refrigeration, but hopes to be back open tomorrow. Attic Bar posted on social media saying they couldn't open last night because its AC was also messing up. And Bryant Police are holding its Boots and Badges blood drive today. It started at 10 o'clock this morning and will go all the way until 2:30 this afternoon. Donors will be entered to win a $10,000 vacation. Officials say to look for the blood mobile. For more information on this and other upcoming events, head to our website, KRK.com. 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
9: Dangerous heat and humidity continue today as temperatures warm up back into the triple digits. Feels like temperatures will be around 110 plus for today. Be safe, stay hydrated for today because we do get a little bit of relief from at least the extreme heat as we move towards the rest of the work week and into the weekend. This is meteorologist Juliana Cullen with the Arkansas Storm Team for the Buzz Radio Network.
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0: Live from the Eat My Catfish studios, it's time for Arkansas's number one caller-driven sports show. It's Drive Time Sports on the Buzz Radio Network with your hosts, Randy Rainwater and Rick Schaefer. 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
1: Welcome to Drive Time Sports for Tuesday. Hope you're having an absolutely fabulous day. Randy Rainwater is out today, back tomorrow. So it's Tripp in the studio and it's Rick on the radio. And you can call in with any questions that you might have. Now, I might say this. Let me tell you what kind of the lineup is. Tripp and I are here going to carry the first half hour. Courtney Mims is going to be on at 4:30. Trey Biddy's going to be on at 5. Kevin McPherson is going to be on at 5:30. We've got an open slot from 6 to

0: 6:30, and Houston Nutt is going to join us at 6:30, and I thought that would be appropriate. He did such a great job at Jim Lindsay's funeral, giving him a great chance to talk about maybe Ryan Silverfield, where the Razorbacks are headed, but mostly just about what it means to be a Razorback and how great that that situation was, how great that service was. Okay, so Arkansas will not be playing Kansas in a in an exhibition game. Kansas let that out today. They've already got three exhibition games. So Arkansas, yesterday we were talking about the exhibition games and the regular season games, and it looks like Kansas is out. Looks like Arkansas is still going to play Memphis and Gonzaga in exhibition games. But word is out today that there's a fifth blockbuster non-conference game. We already knew about Michigan State and Detroit, Indiana at Madison Square Garden, Arizona in Phoenix, and North Carolina at Chapel Hill. Looks like the University of Arkansas sometime in November is going to play Virginia in Capital One Arena in Washington, D.C. So that's a pretty big deal, too, playing another NBA arena. So anyway, that's out there, too. So, Tripp, you haven't said a word yet. You okay? I hope he is. I hope he's there. I hope he's going to take.
1: Trip will be here in just a few minutes.
0: Trip will be there in just a minute. Okay, this is Joe. You're with me for a few minutes, huh? I was going to say, usually he just jumps right in when Randy's not on, but not so today. Okay, but thank you, Joe, for being there. If we get some calls, just let me know, because it's kind of just us for until 4:30 today, and we get Courtney Mims. Okay, other news, Arkansas is going to, I guess they're going to leave. Their first game in the Bahamas is Friday, and you got to have Flow Sports. You know, every time I think of Flow, the Supremes had a song called Back in My Arms Again, and her two girlfriends were trying to tell her that, you know, hey, don't take this guy back. And she mentions one of them, who was a Supreme, saying, Flo, she don't know. And that kind of what is reminding me of Flo Sports. Flo, he don't know. But, you know, Randy's not a big Flo Sports fan. Ruben Reyna, who trains me a couple times a week, he at Fayetteville Athletic Club and former Razorback great runner, says for track, Flo is really good. They show meets from all over the country, sometimes from Europe. He said a couple years ago, their commentators were awful. He says that's picked up considerably. You know that on the Flow Sports broadcast of the Razorback games that Matt Zimmerman, who's usually the color guy on the radio network, will be doing the color for the TV. So that's going to help considerably, particularly as Razorback fans watch. It's been brought up earlier. You know, why? What's the SEC network doing? They got nothing going on. SEC media days are over. How many times can they show replays of the Music City Bowl? Why not put the Arkansas games in the Bahamas on the air? It just seems like that would be the thing to do, but I don't think they're going to do that. And so Flow Sports will carry it. Okay, we had the announcement, what was it, about 3 weeks ago, maybe a month ago, that Arkansas, that Tyson Foods, maybe even longer than that, Tyson Foods is going to sponsor the Razorbacks, and the Tyson logo is going to be on every Razorback uniform. We knew there were some other schools that were going to do that. Well, SoFi has signed a contract with Notre Dame. I don't know if it's just for football or if it's for all of Notre Dame sports. SoFi, for those of you who don't know who that is, SoFi Stadium out, that's where the Rams and the Chargers play in Los Angeles. And I believe it's a, I don't know if it's an investment firm, I think that's what it is, in technology. At any rate, they've signed a contract with Notre Dame worth around somewhere between $18 and $20 million. It's a 6-year contract, so I'm thinking there was no designation. I'm thinking that's for the entire 6 years, because I'd put that at about $3 million a year. We have no idea what Tyson is paying, and nothing was disclosed there. Ohio State has signed a deal with J.P. Morgan / Chase for $17 million. Again, is that how many years, how much per year? That's undefined. When the announcement was made, neither school put out the dollar figure, so that's other people doing the investigation and finding out what that is. but nothing about how many, whether that's per year. It can't be 17 million per year. It just can't. As big as Ohio State is, as big as Notre Dame is, I don't think anybody's going to give them $18 million a year to just put a patch on the jersey. I don't think, but don't put it past them. So I don't know if anybody has seen those stories or not, but these days everybody's trying to find anything they can do to anything that they can do to make money. Now, the other thing is, as we talk here, again, Joe, or if Tripp gets there, if we get a phone call, let me know, and I'll stop, and we'll take it. But the other thing is that the Big Ten media days started today. Tony Petitti, who is the commissioner of the Big Ten, spent, you know, he had an opening deal, just like the SEC commissioner does at the SEC media days. And he absolutely outlined why the Big Ten is so much superior, not just superior, but so much superior to the SEC, and how well they've done against the SEC the last 2 years. The Big Ten has won the last three national championships. And I found it interesting that the guy who was one of the biggest, how can I say this, pretty much a loudmouth about it, was Brett Bielema. Brett Bielema has been an outspoken social media critic of any notion of SEC superiority. Now, remember this. Brett Bielema had some decent years at Arkansas, so I don't want to trash him or anything. And at times, he did a pretty good job, really. Had a chance to be much better, especially blowing late leads that 1 year against Missouri and then in the bowl game. But Brett Bielema basically jokes the SEC wants to live in 2005 forever. And the thing about Bielema is, remember when he was hired at the University of Arkansas? His statement was, "I'm here to beat Alabama." Brett Bielema never beat Alabama. And so we'll see. And when you talk about Illinois, he's done a great job there. There's no doubt about it. But it's not like they've been challenging for the Big Ten championship either, as Indiana won it last year. And, of course, Michigan and Ohio State both have national championships and Big Ten championships the years before that. But it was something. The Big Ten, it was all about, how much better the Big Ten is than the SEC. There was discussion about the Senate bill, the formal language from Washington, D.C. was supposed to get to them sometime today. I haven't seen anything later on that. Where's Congress going on this? It's interesting that because the president wants the Save America Act passed, which means you have to have voter ID to vote, or you have to have ID to vote in any federal election, which most, 37 states have that now, but 13 don't. So that's, he'd like to see that passed. So the Senate may stay, because the word was that bill, the Save College Sports Act, was not going to get anything done on it until after the August recess. Well, the president has implored Senate to stay in Washington, D.C. until they pass that act. So maybe that gives a chance for the Save College Sports Act to go further. Now, again, the Big Ten and the SEC are opposed to it because it basically divides all the media rights evenly. And right now, the SEC and the Big Ten make a lot more money than anybody else in college athletics.
2: Good afternoon, Mr. Rick Schaefer.
0: Oh, you made it, huh?
2: I apologize for my absence there. I normally like to get here like 20 or 30 minutes before the show.
0: Yeah, right.
2: But there were two separate incidents on the road here that slowed me down significantly, both on the I-30 bridge and the Broadway bridge, connecting Little Rock and North Little Rock. I'm not sure what's happening. I'm not sure what the incidents were, but law enforcement seemed to be really heavy on both incidents. So anyone driving and listening to us right now, please, please drive safely, because there is no telling what is going on. And once again, I apologize for my late arrival. Thanks
0: okay.
2: to Joe for
0: least,
2: saving the show.
0: No. Well, we had several topics that we were going to cover there. So the only thing, and I unfortunately, in my Fayetteville office here, I used to be able to get the collar board, and I haven't been able to do that the last few times Randy's been gone, so that's the only thing. If somebody was calling, I would have no idea. And I know Joe was in there for a while, but probably didn't want to stick around too long. He's got his own show that he does, and obviously I have no access to the live fan feedback either. So.
2: Yeah, I'll look at the. I'll open up the live fan feedback, the Milton Eaton Air text line, very, very soon. I'm a little discombobulated because if anyone who knows me, they know I hate traffic, especially on game days where people don't know how to act, and then I also just hate being late altogether. So. Little perturbed, if you will, Rick.
0: It's okay. That's all right. Okay, so one of the things that was observed yesterday, Arkansas basketball practice, how young the Razorbacks are. They have eight freshmen on the team, and they've got the full scholarship allotment, and we'll talk with Kevin McPherson a little bit later in the program, and I'm guessing he had a chance to watch the Razorbacks in action at practice yesterday. If he didn't, I'm sure he heard reports about it. John Calipari opened it up. The last 20 minutes of practice was open. And then he spent quite a bit of time with the media. That's where he thought they were going to play Kansas and Memphis. Looks like Memphis will be okay, but they're not going to play Kansas in an exhibition game. So that was out of basketball yesterday. And then Dave Van Horn had a Zoom press conference today. And, you know, we beat him to the punch because we had Matt Hobbs on last Friday talking about signing this pitcher from Japan. And, in fact, in the Democrat Gazette story about it, they mentioned that Matt Hobbs was on Drive Time Sports. So that's good. Glad that they did that. But pretty cool to think about this, about the leap of faith that both took. Miyachi, I can't remember, if Matt, if that's how you pronounced it, but Miyachi is 6'5", 207. That's a big guy. The Japanese don't have that many big guys, but I guess between Shohei Ohtani and this guy, Arkansas is getting one of the bigger guys in Japan. And so Van Horn said that got to communicate a little bit, but he's young. He's going to get better here. Shouldn't feel any pressure while he's here. Matt Hobbs had told us that he does speak some English. And he has never, Van Horn said today, he's never been out of Japan and he's never been on an airplane.
2: Oh, boy.
0: So can you imagine that? Here's a guy that's 6'5", 207, so it's not like he fits in the economy seats anyway, but he's 6'5", 207. His first plane ride, he's going to leave Japan, and he's going to fly. He'll probably have to stop somewhere, maybe Los Angeles or somewhere, and then fly to Fayetteville, Arkansas. So, Tripp, have you ever been to XNA?
2: The
0: airport.
2: The airport up
0: Fayetteville,
2: there. I have
0: Northwest Arkansas.
2: In 2012.
0: Okay.
2: A friend of mine flew us up there from Heber Springs, actually.
0: There you go. Well, when this guy lands, when you come out of the parking lot, it is like you have landed in the middle of nowhere.
2: Yes, it is.
0: So here this guy is coming from Japan. He's going to land at XNA, and somebody needs to be there to pick him up to explain, hey, this is wonderful. You're going to see some cows on the way in, but Fayetteville's a really cool town, and you're really going to like it. Because he's never made a visit here or anything else. So that's going to be culture shock when he lands at XNA.
2: Hopefully he at least Googled the university and checked out, you know, at least some images of the facilities and of campus and everything. So
0: yeah,
2: you should know what to expect. But it's even more extravagant in person, for sure.
0: Yeah. I hope he has done that. Okay, Van Horn also said today they're going to play three fall exhibition games. Last year they played Dallas Baptist. They played Little Rock. This year, he says, a couple of in-state schools and then maybe a school from Texas. That's what they're looking at right now. He also reiterated what Matt Hobbs said last week about some of the pitchers have had good summers, particularly Jackson Kircher, who was elected to the Cape Cod League All-Star Game earlier this month. And through games Monday, Kircher had an ERA of 1.08, 22 strikeouts, in 16 and two-thirds innings, so really good to see him, because last year when he did pitch, he transferred to Arkansas from Oklahoma, but he's originally from Little Rock, but he didn't pitch that well. So really nice to see him pitching so well this summer, and he might fit right into the picture in the spring when Arkansas opens its 2027's baseball season. And it's really hard for those of us who have been around a few years to say 2027 and 2028 and 2029 and 2030. So for young guys like Tripp, you know, that's 3, 4, 5 years away. That's no big deal. But man, if you're still thinking about the 1964 national championship team, 2030 sounds like a long, long way away. Yeah. You think, wow, whoever believed that we'd get this far.
2: Right. Oh, my. I can't even think ahead for next week, let alone 5 years, Rick.
0: That would be, okay, so 2030 to me would probably sound like 2090 to you.
2: I guess.
0: Yeah. Remember we were talking about the Chiefs Stadium and how they hoped it would last for at least 30 years and maybe 60? 60 years.
2: 60
0: they open
2: years.
0: In 2031. That means 2090. They're still playing there. 2090. That is really hard to picture the year 2090.
2: Oh, boy. Will anyone still be around by 2090? Who knows? There's no telling.
0: It's an old song in the year 2525. If man is still alive, but that's 2525. And that's a song from back in the 60s also. Okay, let's see. Other highlights. Jerry Jones, guess what he says?
2: Oh, boy.
0: He says the Cowboys like what they've put together, and it's not a stretch to talk about playing in the Super Bowl.
2: Yeah, of course.
0: Now, the last time they went was 1995. That's over 30 years ago. And yet, every year, Jerry thinks his team's going to go to the Super Bowl.
2: Of course.
0: And I've said on the program in the last few days, especially after seeing him last Friday, didn't talk to him, just saw him, that for his sake, I really hope they do it sometime here in the next few years. He's 83 years old. You really hope that they can win a Super Bowl for him, because it was, you know, he buys the Cowboys. You know, you fire a legendary coach, Tom Landry. You bring in Jimmy Johnson. You make this fabulous trade, Herschel Walker, for, I don't know what, maybe 6, 7 guys that helped them get to the Super Bowl. They won 3 Super Bowls in 4 years. 4 years, I believe it was. They won 2, didn't win. Then Switzer came in and won another one. And with Urban and Emmitt Smith and Troy Aikman, just great teams. And they haven't been even close since then. But every year, they think it's their year. Isn't that amazing?
2: I mean, I've heard that repeated amongst people who dislike the Cowboys, but I don't recall ever hearing that coming from actual fans. Hearing it from Jerry, that's a different story, though.
0: Every year, Jones says he feels personal pressure for the Cowboys to win.
2: Of course.
0: And he said, we've got certain things in place here that won't stay in place. And of course, he's talking about ever-changing their roster changes, salary cap costs in the future, all that kind of stuff. But you got to believe, here's why you want Jerry to win. Does he go overboard sometimes? Yes.
2: Mm-hmm.
0: Is he ego-driven? Yes. And there are some owners that are a lot more quiet. But he says, bottom line is, I love the excitement. And he does. And to have that kind of passion when you're past 80 years old is great. I just think it's absolutely great. And so, interesting. He asked the media, he says, you don't expect us to be a contender in the Super Bowl, do you? Why would you? I like that. So if that's the case, we're saying the same thing about Ryan Silverfield at Arkansas. Nobody outside of Arkansas expects anything out of the Razorbacks. They are so far out of anybody's picture that nobody thinks they're going to win. So here in Arkansas, it's like, golly, no respect. Well, why can't Arkansas win some games this year? I think they can. And I think we'll be talking about that from now until September the 5th, which is the first game. And I think they'll definitely win the first game. If they don't, I'm probably going to take a six-month vacation.
2: Sounds like a good idea.
0: Yeah. Okay. All right. Well, we'll be back with your calls. Don't hesitate to call us because this is a great day to do it. Randy's out. He'll be back tomorrow. We're supposed to have Courtney Mims next. Hope we got Courtney Kim Mims next. That'd be great. And we'll talk with her when we return on Drive Time Sports.
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0: Safe at home on Drive Time Sports. That means you slid under the tag. Isn't that great to know? You're safe at home. We're also safe when we talk to Neil Eckerson from Bet Saracen. So, Neil, are you having a nice Tuesday?
10: Yes, I am. I'm trying to stay inside, out of this heat. Been watching baseball on the TV while I've been working here at the casino all afternoon. That's what I love about baseball. It's always on, and it's easy to listen to in the background. And since you run a sports book, you don't get yelled at by your boss.
0: Well, you were watching Cleveland and Cincinnati, and the only reason it was on today, which is a Tuesday, is they got rained out last night. They're playing a doubleheader today. Because everybody else starts a little bit later. But, hey, you came up with good numbers on the Red Sox yesterday. So do you do odds like on trades? So Tarik Skubal tomorrow is pitching for Detroit and against Baltimore. Yeah. and they're wondering whether this is going to be his last start with the Tigers or not. Do you put odds on that?
10: No, we will not do trades because trades, there is no specific time when they are announced. And there's always a lot of leaks, a lot of speculation, and you just don't have a definite time, like you do with like a draft position or something like that. So we do not touch the trades because it's just too many unknowns, too many non-public knowledge. Too many people have access to non-public knowledge with that, and it couldn't be put up fair lines. And like I said, if they announce the trade at 2 o'clock in the morning and it leaks, a lot of past posted and things like that. So, okay. Yeah, that's a little bit hard for us to do.
0: Okay,
10: but,
0: so
10: we got everything.
0: Okay, what else do you got? Yeah, go ahead.
10: Yeah, we've got the full baseball slate tonight. I'm just make sure check out these football futures for the NFL Hall of Fame game is a week from Thursday. Of course, the trade deadline's coming up, so that may shift some of the World Series winner markets, some of the American League and National League World markets. By the way, your Boston Red Sox are now up to plus 850.
0: I just asked about them. I'm an Oriole guy.
10: Oh, they're plus 3,000. You get good money on them if they would win the American League. But
0: I'll bet.
10: But as always, the Yankees are favored in the American League at plus 230. Dodgers are favored in the National League at plus 105. So, your usual favorites are there. But, it's all about baseball right now. Got the little golf tournament coming up this weekend. Just get ready for football now.
0: I didn't realize that the NFL Hall of Fame game is on a Thursday and it used to be on a Saturday every year, and maybe it's changed since then. But so Thursday night football, does that mean it's on Prime Video, or will people be able to watch it? Do you know?
10: I think that one they simulcast and broadcast. But hey, knowing the NFL, if they can put it on streaming and make you pay for another service, that's probably what they'll do. That's what it seems like nowadays. I wish they would get that straight.
0: Okay. Well, if people want to see even in more depth what's going on than what you shared with them today, how do they do that?
10: Well, you go to BetSaracen.com on the web or from your phone. You just go to the App Store, type in BetSaracen, download that app, hit that registration button once you fill all that out. Everybody, you want to always check that promos tab. And also, if you haven't been on the app, check that Pick'em. We're going to run a contest next week using the Pick'em, but the Pick'em's where you can pick over and under. Kind of like you do in fantasy sports, and then you can just add it to your bet slip, and you can see if you can do well there. Check that out. Good luck, everybody, and we'll talk to you tomorrow. Stay cool out there and stay hydrated.
0: All right. Thank you very much, Neil.
2: I just did a quick search, and the Hall of Fame game is broadcasting on NBC and Peacock.
0: Okay. That's good.
2: O'clock. Yeah.
0: You would hope that the NFL, its first game, even an exhibition game, would do that, except... Right. Baseball this year went with Netflix for its season opener.
2: Mm-hmm.
0: Giants and the Yankees, I think, was the game. And, is the first NFL game on a Thursday night?
2: It usually is.
0: So that means Prime Video, or do they have somebody else does that game? Because Prime does all the Thursday games, correct?
2: Normally it does, yes. But if it's a season opener like that, it's usually on network television. But I'm going to have to look up that real quick and see if I can find anything on it. It looks like it'll also be on NBC from the looks of it. I think that's normally how they do it too. The Sunday night crew does that.
0: Okay.
2: Both the openers.
0: Very good.
2: Yeah.
0: I like NBC's crew. I like ESPN's crew. Really, when people start talking about, who do you like to watch if it's NFL or college football? I don't know if there's anybody that I think, oh my gosh, are they on tonight? I think they're all pretty good. They're well trained. They know the game very well. Mm-hmm. I think Mike Tirico and Chris Collinsworth do the NBC games. There are those that aren't that thrilled with Collinsworth. I think he's just fine.
2: Yeah,
0: and then Jim Nance and Tony Romo. Tony Romo has obviously established himself as very good. There are those that loved how he predicted plays before they happened 1 year, and then a couple of years later he's not quite as popular, but he got arrested on a driving incident the other day. I have no idea how that's going to affect him in the future. And then I'm trying to think all the ESPN guys for college football. I mean, they're all good, I think.
2: You know who I always listen to every time she's on air? Courtney Mims. And she is.
0: Oh, that's right,
2: because
0: she's on right now, isn't she? Thank you. Thank you. Okay, so Courtney, obviously you've got a kind of. Oh, we got music.
2: Got our music going, of course.
0: Okay.
2: You don't have to stay quiet for this.
11: And Halo comes out today, guys. Halo, the game, comes out today. Yeah.
2: Oh, shoot.
11: Yes.
0: Huh. Wow.
11: So this is the perfect day to play it.
2: Perfect.
0: Does that mean there's going to be angels everywhere? Okay.
11: Not that kind of Halo. No. Rick, not that kind of Halo. So sorry.
0: I see. Okay.
2: That was bad.
0: Well, you got me on that one. Okay, so Courtney, we were talking about TV guys and girls. Who do you like? Who do you like to listen to? Or is there anybody you say, I can't stand them? Because I couldn't think of anybody off the bat, but is there somebody you like above somebody else? They're your favorites?
11: Can I be totally honest with you guys?
0: Come on, Courtney.
11: I really can't stand, I'm going to be honest.
0: You never have to say that. We anticipate you'll be honest. So go ahead.
11: But I'm just prefacing that because I'm about to have a bit of a hot take. And okay. There are going to be some people who are listening to this, and they might bring the pitchforks out on me.
2: Oh, boy.
11: But really? I have to be honest.
0: Okay.
11: Yes, because you asked me who I just don't like listening to, Rick.
0: Okay.
11: And I've said this before.
0: Yeah.
11: And I'll say it again. Tom Brady is not my favorite. Is not my favorite person to listen to when he's on a call.
0: Because?
11: I just think sometimes he can be a little awkward, and it makes me uncomfortable listening to him. Not that he doesn't know what he's talking about. Obviously, he's very knowledgeable about the game, but yeah. It's the way it comes across. It's not as fluid. It's kind of robotic to me. And so I don't really like listening to him when he's on the call, but that's no hate if you do. That is no hate if you like him, if you're a fan, awesome. He is getting better. I will say that. He is getting better. So,
0: don't you think that players, okay, when he was the quarterback of the Patriots, he would have never said a discouraging word about any of his teammates or any of his opponents. Don't you think it's hard to get that out of your system? If somebody really makes a mess of something and you have to say something about it, but that you're so conditioned not to?
11: Yeah, I think it's like anybody who's been with a team. It can be in any format. You know, honestly, Rick, I feel like you sometimes are in that position when you've got to criticize the Razorbacks. You've worked with them so long and so closely. It probably is a little tough to sometimes say, man, I've got to look at this with my analytical brain right now and just be honest with people. And that can be tough when you've been so close to a team for so long. Or even in my position, when I was working in Florida and I would have to talk about my dad's team a little bit when we would go on basketball shows and talk D2 basketball, I'd have to criticize my dad. And that was hard for me.
0: Oh, my gosh. Wow.
11: I know.
0: Then you came home and said, "What? What? Hey, what's for supper, Dad?" I don't know that would have gone over well, huh?
11: Yeah, I mean, he usually understands it. He usually gets that when you're in this role, you have to be objective. And so he would understand when I would go, they didn't get what they needed this year. I'd always preface it with why they were having struggles or why this was happening. I wouldn't just go in on him or his players without talking about why, but you have to be objective. You know, if a team's not performing well, you've got to talk about it. And so I understand that if I put myself in Tom Brady's shoes, that might be tough. So maybe that's where some of that roboticness comes from.
0: Yeah, that's when you use that word. That's why I brought that up. But there is a difference between analysis and criticism, because analysis, what you just said about your dad's team, okay, this didn't turn out the way they wanted, but here's why. And a lot of people look at that as excuses. It's not excuses. It's an analytical look at why things didn't work the way you wanted it to work, as opposed to saying, well, they're lousy. They really, you know, they stunk up the place yesterday. That's a whole different deal. And I think that coaches even have to respect honest analysis, as long as it's not personal, saying, you know, you're really a bum. don't you think?
11: Yeah, yes, and I also think it's a good thing to talk about, because I think so many people criticize us and our jobs and say, well, why didn't you call this coach or this AD out or this player out or this person, right? Why are you not calling these people out? And they want you to say, this person is terrible at their job, or this person is awful, or blah, blah, blah. We can't do that, right? We can analyze what's going on. We can have our own opinions, but I'm never going to go out there and say, this person sucks, right? Or this person, without saying it in a, hey, this decision they made may not be what I would do in that situation. Mm-hmm. What they did here may not be the best outlet, but I could see where maybe they're going with this. That's what I always tell people, is that we're not out here to put down people, especially players. I'm not in that business. I don't like putting down any athletes, especially because we're usually dealing with college athletes and young athletes. So I'm never going to come out and say something mean to an athlete. But it's okay to criticize. It's okay to say, hey, this athlete didn't perform well, but that's not the end all be all for them. That's not, here's why they didn't do well, or they're dealing with injury. They aren't excuses. Like you said, it's just us doing our job.
0: Mm-hmm. Well, I think, don't you think that sometimes that fans want you to be critical because they're mad at their own players and their own team because they didn't meet their expectations. And so that's why they'll call it an excuse instead of analysis, where you're trying to explain to them why it happened. It's not like you wanted it to happen or they wanted it to happen, but here's why it happened. But that doesn't mean this guy ought to be thrown in a garbage can and taken him, you know, to the nearest dump.
11: Yeah, or fired, right?
0: Yeah.
11: Let's bring out the firing, because that's the big thing we deal with. Well, why aren't you calling for this coach or this person or whatever to be fired? And I always respond to them, Rick, that's not my job. I'm not responsible for hiring or firing.
0: Right.
11: I can be critical, but I'm not responsible for those things.
0: And that's why you're only on radio for 30 minutes a week, right? You don't have to listen to all these people call in saying, well, I ought to get rid of this guy, and I ought to get rid of that guy. Anyway, we've got Courtney Mims with us. We're going to ask her what she thinks of what she thought of the Steph Curry appearance last Friday and other subjects when
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0: Welcome back to Drive Time Sports. Trips in the studio. Rick Schaefer, Northwest Arkansas. We've got Courtney Mims. So, Courtney, last Friday, you had a chance to meet Steph Curry, I guess. Moses Moody was in town. I guess you met him. Did you get a chance to interview him? And what'd you think of the event?
11: Yeah, we did. It was so cool, honestly. I just thought the entire experience was fun for everybody who got to attend. If you didn't get to attend, I would suggest getting your ticket for when Moses does this next year, because he wants to bring back people every year. And he said, I mean, he even joked with us about LeBron James coming. He said, maybe I can call up LeBron and see if he would come to Little Rock. And we're like, yeah, that would be awesome. But he wants to do it bigger and better every year, and it's all to benefit a good cause with the Moses Moody Foundation, the Motivate One Foundation. I thought Steph was great. Steph is, I mean, we know if you kind of listen to Steph Curry, if you've had a chance to listen to any of his interviews, he carries himself so well as a person. He likes to give back as well. He was so funny. He gets on the stage, and the first thing they say was, because they called the Hogs, and the first thing they asked Steph Curry, because he was laughing about it. He was like, man, that's awesome. He goes, has Moses done that in the locker room? Has he shown you how to call the Hogs? And Steph kind of went, it hasn't made its way to the locker room. So maybe that's a good thing. He was really good with the crowd, had so much fun. And then on Saturday, so that was Friday night. On Saturday, guys, we got a chance to interview him. And he gave back with Moses. He didn't just, you know, come in on Friday night and fly out the next morning and say, see you later, Moses. That was it. I just got on stage and talked with you. He decided to go to North Little Rock High School and participate in a basketball camp for kids. And when I say participate, he's not Steph Curry just, hey kids, how are you doing? He's getting in there, participating in drills, going one-on-one with these campers. And I thought that was such a cool experience for them, because whether they pursue basketball, whether they do something else with their lives, they are always going to be able to say, I played basketball with Steph Curry. I did that with four-time NBA champion Steph Curry. And I think that inspires them, inspires the next generation. And it was just a beautiful event all around. So hats off to Moses Moody for doing that.
0: It's got to be inspiring for those kids also to see Moses Moody, one of them, actually in the NBA and being able to bring a star like Curry back with him.
11: Well, that's something I talked to. It's so funny because I said this the other day on air, because I got a chance to talk with Bobby Portis yesterday in our studios. And Bobby talked about this with me a little bit. If you want to go watch that interview, it is on Fox16.com right now. So shameless plug there. But he sat down with me and I said, it's really awesome to see all the guys from Arkansas, not, you know, hey, Arkansas, thank you. I'm living in Miami now. I'm living in San Francisco now. I'm living in all these big cities and playing in the NBA, and I'm big time and I don't care about you. All of the guys from Arkansas who who are in the league, and you can go down the list, right? Bobby Portis gives back to Little Rock every year, is doing so with Bobby Portis Day coming up on Saturday, August 15th. Moses Moody gave back with multiple events with his Motivate One Foundation. You have Nick Smith Jr., who showed up last week to be honored by the Jacksonville Boys and Girls Club. They named the gym after him, and he gives back every year to them. So you could, Isaiah Joe. I mean, I could go down the list of players that give back to Arkansas and know how special it is to be from this state. That is special. That doesn't happen everywhere. These are good people. I don't know what it is about Arkansas, but it just breeds good athletes who want to give back to the place that raised them. And I think that is so incredible.
0: Great people. It's a state with great people, great coaches, people who have impacted them when they were young, and they want to turn around and do the same thing, which is really, really good. So yesterday, you probably didn't get up here, but you probably got a report that from your affiliate up here that Arkansas had an open 20 minutes of practice. Got a chance to see the players a little bit. What do you think about heading to the Bahamas to play 4 exhibition games for Coach Cal's team?
11: Well, I think it's great. Everybody who has been asking, when does basketball season come? I'm waiting for basketball season. Well, you get a sneak peek this week, okay? And for everybody saying, Rick, out there, everybody who's saying, well, I don't want to get flow sports. I don't want to get flow sports. I don't want to pay for it. Okay, well, don't pay for it. You can watch Fox 16. We'll cover you with all the highlights on our network. So there you go.
0: Are you going?
11: Watch us. I wish. Rick. Come on, let's get the money. Let's get on a plane. Let's do it. I'll bring you with me. I don't know where Randy is, but let's get him too.
0: That's okay.
11: Let's bring Tripp. Come on, Tripp. Get on a plane with us.
2: I'm down. I'll go.
0: All it takes is a sponsorship, right?
2: This is true.
0: Head right on down there.
11: Somebody has a private jet. Somebody has a private jet here, right?
0: Hey, Trey Shapp got sponsored. He's going. So anyway, he's going to be reporting back to the Buzz. So there you go.
11: Do you think I can fit in his suitcase?
0: Just shows you, Courtney, maybe radio is not such a bad profession after all.
11: Are you guys trying to convert me here? I thought this is,
0: No.
11: Courtney has a cool job on TV. No, Rick wants to say that. Come over to radio. Come over to us.
0: That's right. Why not? Yeah, why not? How about, did you get a chance to watch Dave Van Horn today? And isn't it fascinating? We had Matt Hobbs on last Friday talking about this pitcher from Japan. First SEC team to ever have a player come right out of high school from Japan to come play. Did you hear Van Horn talking about the guy?
11: Oh, yeah. Well, the funny thing about this kid, and I don't want to butcher his name or anything. I need to learn the pronunciation, so don't come at me about pronunciation of this kid's name. I will get it down. But I heard Dave talking about him, and the funny thing is, Rick, we went back and forth with him on Instagram after he committed, and his English is great, or he was using a translator app. I don't know, but he is super amped to be here. I just love the energy. I love the excitement. I love the fact that he's so excited to get to Arkansas. And I think that kind of shows maybe how the brand has expanded. And credit to Dave Van Horn, credit to his staff, and credit to everybody who has a hand in doing that. But it seems like them being the first to do something like that doesn't shock me, because Arkansas baseball is one of the places you want to be if you want to go and have a career in the sport and make it to the majors. So to me, I think it's awesome. I need to go back and listen to everything that Dave said today about him, because I want to know more about him. I want to interview him as well, because I think he probably has a cool story that we're still waiting to find out about. But this kid intrigues me. I cannot wait to see him play in fall ball. But I'm also excited that, Dave talked about some of the returners that they have, and I'm excited about Nolan Souza coming back. And there's some things to get excited for. I know we've kind of skipped over football season and everything, but there are some things to be excited for with basketball and baseball. And you should get excited about football because there's only one way to go. But up,
0: that's right.
11: Right?
0: That's well. You'd think so, but yes, we hope there's only one way to go. But they did win two last year, but they should win more games than that. I agree. By the way, when Matt Hobbs was on with us, he called him Shogo. He didn't try the last name either.
11: Shogo.
0: And I'm going to guess Miyachi. That's what I would guess.
2: Well, in Japanese, they don't really do the ah sound when it's an A-U.
0: Oh.
2: So it's like it's Maya Uchi or something like that.
0: Maya Uchi. Okay.
2: Yeah.
0: I can go for that. That's a pretty good trip. Good job on
2: Thank
0: that.
2: You.
0: But Shogo's okay, too.
11: Yeah, Tripp, you got to do the pronunciations for the guy, for the media guide. I just need you doing the pronunciations.
2: Well, I mean, it was you who told me how to pronounce Toon Gatkek for UALR a year ago, so I don't know if I'm qualified for that job.
0: Hey, there's still some basketball players we could attack for their names because we're not sure about all of them yet. We're going to have to hear Coach Cal pronounce them several times before we get them all down, but they've got some unique names as well. So, but it is cool to get this guy from Japan. Well, Courtney, thank you very much. And next week we will talk about football as we get closer and closer to it.
11: Let's do it.
0: All right. That's Courtney Mims, who's begging for a radio job. So we'll have to talk to our Buzz organization on that. Thanks a lot, Courtney. We'll be back with Trey Biddy when we return on Drive Time Sports.
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23: Flyaway Brewing will reopen today after closing because of extreme temperatures. The management says it had to close early because it didn't have enough AC to handle the heat, which impacted its sales. It's not the only restaurant that was forced to shut down early. Buffalo Grill in Riverdale is closed today to repair its AC and refrigeration, but hopes to be back open tomorrow. Attic Bar posted on social media saying they couldn't open last night because its AC was also messing up. And Bryant Police are holding its Boots and Badges blood drive today. It started at 10 o'clock this morning and will go all the way until 2:30 this afternoon. Donors will be entered to win a $10,000 vacation. Officials say to look for the blood mobile. For more information on this and other upcoming events, head to our website, KRK.com. 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
24: Dangerous heat and humidity continue today as temperatures warm up back into the triple digits. Feels like temperatures will be around 110 plus for today. Be safe, stay hydrated for today because we do get a little bit of relief from at least the extreme heat as we move towards the rest of the work week and into the weekend. This is meteorologist Juliana Cullen with the Arkansas Storm Team for the Buzz Radio Network.
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1: Welcome back to Drive Time Sports, hour number two. 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
0: And now, Trey Biddy is brought to you by Chris Crane Hyundai, Arkansas's number one Hyundai dealer, and Genesis of Conway, Arkansas's only Genesis dealer. Genesis of Conway, the future of luxury today. Now, here's Trey Biddy.
2: Good afternoon, Trey.
3: Good afternoon.
1: So, Trey, I guess you should have been expecting this. Today, Big Ten Media Day started. And they spent most of their time talking about Big Ten superiority over the SEC. Now, there's a scripture that says pride comes before the fall. But, and of course, we're heading into fall football season. But nonetheless, they're getting pretty arrogant about the success they've had. Now, I guess the SEC's been there, too. Can the SEC rebound against the Big Ten, you think?
3: They can. They got to get the quarterbacks. They got to get that figured out. I mean, I just don't think the SEC has had just, a great quarter. And I know Alabama, but Alabama hasn't been Alabama lately. But like Georgia, I don't think that Gunnar Stockton is a great quarterback. To me, that's where the difference has been. And the Big Ten has had three different teams win it. I mean, that Michigan and Ohio State and Indiana consecutively. So in the age of NIL, the Big Ten has a lot of money. Most of the talent has been in the South, but now all the talent is available to the highest bidder. So it's no wonder that, they're able to get more talent up there. And so I think it's a good thing for college football that it's more competitive after the years of just dominance by the SEC. But we'll see how it shakes out this year. You're right. When you start beating your chest.

0: sometimes it's harder to stay the champ. It's easier to win the title, I guess, because you're hungry than it is to keep it for as long as the SEC did. But I think it comes down to teams that have the best quarterbacks. And to me, that's been the Big Ten.
1: One of the loudest critics of anybody that thinks the SEC is close to the Big Ten was Brett Bielema. Same coach who said, I came to Arkansas to beat Alabama, but never did. But boy, he's riding it right now for the Big Ten over the SEC.
0: Yeah, well, I mean, he should. I mean, they've won the last three national championships, so you can say that. I mean, when he was in the SEC, there was no question that the SEC was the dominant conference. No question.
1: Yeah. Well, does geography just not play any part anymore because of NIL? Because you're thinking, you know, all these, so many great athletes in the South, are the Big Ten schools getting them now?
0: They are. They're getting more of those players, no question. But again, you know, quarterbacks, like Ohio has always had a lot of access to talent.
1: Yeah.
0: I mean,
1: yeah, that's
0: you know,
1: right.
0: They neighbor some states that have, I mean, they've kind of been like the school that's in the middle, of Michigan and Pennsylvania, and so they've kind of had more access to players from both of those states and their own state, which produces a high level of talent. But, yeah, again, to me, it's quarterbacks. I wanted to comment on the first thing you said. I can't remember what it was, though.
1: Geography.
0: I always think it's been interesting over the years as, Arkansas has struggled in the SEC. Fans will say, well, Arkansas belongs in the Big 12 geographically anyway. This is before Texas and Oklahoma and stuff. And I just always thought, Arkansas is going to be the only team in the country that moves conferences because of geography. Like, nobody's worried about geography anymore. It's just about money and conference affiliation. Geography does not matter. Although the SEC is at least stuck to connecting states.
1: Yeah.
0: The Big Ten's all over the country. The SEC is, it's Texas, Oklahoma, all the way over to Florida, up to South Carolina.
1: But when I was thinking of geography, I was thinking more
0: in terms of
1: recruiting. In other words, can Michigan go to Florida and get good players because they got more money? Or can Ohio State go to Texas and steal somebody out of there?
0: So, out of high school recruiting, if everything else is equal or close to equal, players tend to stay closer to home. And that's been true. It was really true before NIL, and it's still true. Transfer portal, though, that's where things are different. Transfer portal, players will go just about anywhere they think that there's a right fit and the money's right. I mean, again, look at Arkansas. You had a few players that they signed who are from California.
1: Yeah.
0: You had a guy from North Carolina and several parts in between there. So it's not to me as big a deal that second time around. They've been through the recruiting process. They stuck close to home, and by the time they're looking for another place, their horizons are much broader, I think. So I think that's probably where the biggest difference is, the transfer portal.
1: Mm-hmm. Well, at any rate, Arkansas is starting practice soon. I was thinking the other day, maybe it was this morning, I was thinking, mm-hmm. where are they now? They've been here all summer working out. Practice is going to start next week, isn't that correct? So do they give them any time to go home, or are they still here?
0: Yeah, this will be about now. they usually give them a week, go home. Well, at least that's what past coaches have done. Silverfield may have a different philosophy, but I can't imagine that they're about to be estranged from society and family and everything for the next few months. So I can't imagine they don't go home, get a little bit of a break, get some downtime before everything gets started. And I would assume, I've heard the staff isn't huge on doing a bunch of, putting out a bunch of testing numbers and stuff like that, but I'm sure they've done some level of testing to see where they were and where they are now also. So maybe some of that stuff will leak out also.
1: Yeah, I would guess so. This staff came in what, December, and really for the most part, starting over in January, with a lot of transfers in and a lot of new freshmen that came in. You got to think they've charted them from the first week of January that they were here until now, wouldn't you?
0: Oh, without a doubt. I would hope that they've charted everything, body fat, composition, all that stuff. And they have all the stuff to do that, you know. They have, like, pools that you get in. I think it's pools, and it measures your body fat composition somehow. So, yeah, they've got all that kind of stuff. And they've all had goals to reach. I always thought that, you know, Sam Pittman had some positive qualities, of course. He also had some shortcomings. And I always felt like that, for some reason, they just couldn't nail their goals. Like, you know, Iandra Ford always seemed like he needed to lose a bunch of weight. Now, Danny Saili did. But, like, why didn't Gerford? You know, why is Braylon Russell just now really getting to where he needs to be physically? You know, I always felt like they just missed on some guys. You know, having KJ and Rocket Sanders both come in, you know, out of shape, too big. You know, all those kinds of things. I always wondered why they didn't do a better job at that.
1: Mm-hmm. Well, you focus on the quarterback and said that's the key position, and Arkansas has got to get good quarterback play. I don't know if you saw the ratings. I think it was Athlon that rated every quarterback from 1 to 138. And they project K.J. Jackson as a starter and rated him number 63. Mm-hmm. Does that sound right to you? I mean, what do you think after having watched him?
0: I mean, I can't argue with it, but also can't back it. You know, like it's a pure guess. It is a pure guess. Did anybody have Fernando Mendoza as, I wonder where he ranked last year? A quarterback.
1: Yeah.
0: You know, I mean, like, he wasn't, he was a quality transfer, but he wasn't like, this guy's going to be the next superstar in college football. Everybody will remember this guy's name forever. You know?
1: Yeah.
0: What did they have? Where did they have Trinidad Chambliss?
1: Oh, no, he wasn't even a starter.
0: He wasn't even on the list.
1: No.
0: You know, so, again, I keep saying it, but you just don't know. If you hadn't seen him play, and especially play, well, you hadn't seen him play, but also play at their new school, their new system, you just don't know. There's just no way to accurately say. I mean, it is completely, and I like preseason lists and all that stuff. It's fun. It gives us something to talk about. But there's absolutely no way that you can say KJ Jackson is 63 or 68 or whatever you said he is.
1: Yeah, 63.
0: You might as well say he's last. I mean, or you might as well just not rank him if you hadn't seen him. Like, you think anybody at Athlon has gone to an Arkansas football practice?
1: Probably not. Oh,
0: KJ
1: no.
0: Jackson?
1: Practice? Oh, no. No way. Uh-uh.
0: No. No way.
1: No.
0: So what's the list worth?
1: Yeah, you're right. Although it is interesting, they prefaced this by saying there'll be those that disagree because, you know, last year the Arch Manning overboard was ridiculous. I mean, people had him winning the Heisman before he'd started a game and all these kind of things. Well, they rated him number 7. So they said we might take some hits for this, but at least maybe they're being a little bit more cautious. That's probably a wiser approach, don't you think?
0: Yes, I saw preseason last year one group had Garrett Nussmeier as the potential number one overall
1: draft pick. Yeah, you're right.
0: He ended up getting benched, I think. He was number, I think he was, if he wasn't last, he was close to it, close to last pick in the draft. He was 7th round.
1: Yeah. Yeah, preseason stuff really doesn't mean a lot, does it? Is that why your publication doesn't do a preseason magazine?
0: Well, we've never been a magazine.
1: I know.
0: Even back when magazines were a thing, I mean,
1: well,
0: we've never been.
1: Some of the others aren't either, but they'll do a you know, Sporting News, for some crazy reason, they went years without doing them. They've done an NFL and a college football preview. And it has been years since they did that. Do you think Do you think there might be a comeback of people that actually like to hold something and read? Now, I know you're going to be digital forever, but do you think maybe for the average sports fan, they still kind of like to hold on to something like that?
0: Some do. I've got buddies that still, you know, they read newspapers and stuff. Does the Democrat Gazette even deliver newspapers anymore?
1: Sundays. Sundays.
0: Just Sunday.
1: Yeah. You can buy them in the convenience store, but they're like $5 or, you know, so they don't print many of them. They don't deliver except Sunday.
0: Yeah, I mean, I haven't picked up a newspaper or a magazine, and I don't know when. Probably last year when the preseason magazines came out. I think I picked some of them up. But I used to, I mean, I would wake up in the morning college, and it was a race between my roommate and I over who could get the newspaper first. And then it was just like a big power struggle. Like you're just sitting there enjoying your coffee. Like I'll be done in a minute. I'll be done in a minute. You know, you're just like, come on. But it was a power struggle between me and my roommate Chris over the newspaper every morning. I'm a little surprised, I guess, that they're still doing it, but they wouldn't be doing it if they weren't making money. But, there was a time where they were trying to get them out super fast, and they were, like, coming out, like, right as spring was ending. There would be a ton of inaccuracies. So at least they're waiting. I mean, I wrote all the Arkansas stuff for Lindy's this year. I haven't even bought it. I haven't even seen it.
1: Well, I've seen it. And you obviously didn't write it well enough because they still picked Arkansas 16th. So you could.
0: Well, I wasn't trying to slay anybody. I'm just trying to write what I feel. Yeah.
1: You know, it's funny is that you were in a different generation. Tripp wouldn't understand this at all, as young as he is. But it used to be when I would go into the sports my office in sports information in the mornings. The first thing you had to do was read through the newspapers because you had to see what everybody's saying about you. And at that time, there was the Arkansas Gazette. There was the Arkansas Democrat. There was the Springdale Morning News. There was the Northwest Arkansas Times. And there was the Tulsa World, because the Tulsa World covered Arkansas very well, too. So that's going through five newspapers. And I got to tell you, that'd be the first hour of my day every day, unless you know there was something urgent that you had to deal with. And now you digitally just go through a few things pretty quick and say, okay, what's next?
0: Yeah, I think they compile stuff for people to look at that's of interest. I don't know if it was sports information, but last year, we talked to the strength coach before practice starts every year, and I had said something about, you know, Arkansas's testing numbers and the catapult speed numbers, and saying, you know, it didn't look like they were as fast as they were last year. And somebody showed Ben Souders that clip, and he called me out in the press conference. You guys remember that?
1: Yes, that's right.
0: And I was like, well, that wasn't everything I said, but I mean, the numbers were slower, and I mean, fast
1: so
0: forward to the NFL
1: respond?
0: Combine and Pro Day.
1: Yeah, so
0: he was just, you know, he wasn't angry. He was just kind of, you know, challenging.
1: Well, you see, so, well, look, here's your last year's numbers and here's your this year's numbers. I'm happy to listen to how they're not what I just wrote.
0: Yeah. Well, I mean, and then we get to the combine and pro day, and you got guys running 4.78 and 4.6 and stuff in the secondary. I mean,
2: Let's head to the phones real quick. We have Frank who's been hold.
1: Well, Frank, you should have told us. Frank, come on.
2: I was trying to. You guys run on.
1: Okay.
2: I'm sorry.
1: Hi, Frank. Thanks for calling.
3: I got a couple questions for Trey.
1: Okay.
0: Yes.
3: Who was the last football coach that left for a better team? And do you think it's going to be a better chance of Civil Field getting fired for lack of wins, or is he going to be quit for a better team?
0: The last guy to leave Arkansas on his own for another job was Ken Hatfield.
2: He went to Clemson, didn't he?
1: Yes.
0: He went to Clemson. That was over some, you know, differences in philosophies, I guess, with Coach Broyles. But that's been, what was that, 1989? When was that?
1: After the 89 season, yes.
0: Mm-hmm. Yeah. So that's the last one. Houston Nutt flirted hard with Nebraska. In fact, Nebraska sent their plane to come pick him up, and he ended up re-signing with Arkansas. He flirted with LSU a little bit. I don't know that he was at the top of LSU's list, but he was on the list. And I think, you know, Frank kind of shut that down pretty quick, like, hey, we just went through this. But everybody else has either been fired or, you know, put their motorcycle in a ditch.
1: Well, he got fired for that, so, yeah.
0: Yeah, he did.
3: So what fired do you think about Silver
0: cause or fired for convenience. Silverfield, I mean, it's tough to project. I mean, I've given my thoughts on him before. I think it's easier to build a program in year one, but, I mean, considering where Arkansas has been as a program, I don't think that Sam Pittman's coaching is the only reason that Arkansas has won one Power 5 game at home the last couple of years, Power 4, I should say, and that Arkansas has been in the slump that it's been for 15 years. I don't think you can just point to coaching for that. I think there are other things that's got to be fixed at Arkansas. I think that they're finally getting a hold of those things. I mean, I hear some positive stuff going on, you know, when it comes to fundraising and some plans for the athletic department and things like that. And, you know, with NIL, and who knows where we get with this Save College Sports Act. I mean, the latest thing that we're talking about there is, what, $51 million? But basically wiping out school-affiliated collectives and doing it basically all in-house. So I don't know if that's a good thing for Arkansas or not. We'll see. But it all comes down to money. And money is one of the main reasons that Arkansas has not been competitive. I mean, coaching, it matters, obviously. Players are part of that. But, you know, money pays for good coaches. Money pays for support staff. Money pays for players. Money pays for fan experience, stadium environment, all that stuff. So I'm probably going to go somewhere around 4 wins if I'm predicting. I'll see what I think after ball camp. You know, I tend to get a little more positive after camp. Maybe I'll go 5 wins. But a lot of that is based on where Arkansas has been in the past. I still think that there's a chance they could surprise me. I just think it comes down to, you know, some intangibles and the quarterback position.
3: Thanks, Frank.
1: Okay, you bet.
2: Thank you,
1: Thanks
2: Frank.
1: For calling.
0: Long term, where do I think he'll be? I mean, that's very difficult to predict.
1: Yeah. I guess one of the things,
0: especially without having seen, you know, a season.
1: Sure. And this is an impossible question to answer, but I guess what he was saying is the last coach to leave for a different job was Ken Hatfield. Do you think he's going to get fired or not, or leave for another job? But wouldn't it be great? He's, what, 46 years old? Wouldn't it be great if he coached about 10 years at Arkansas, and then if he wanted to do something else, he did that? That'd be nice to – Houston Nutt's the last guy to last that long. Wouldn't it be fun to have a coach around for a while?
0: Well, I mean, no matter if he has success and he's here 10 years and they'll run him out, run out of town. I mean, obviously the odds are that he will be fired one day. Those are the odds. Who in the SEC has their job right now because of
1: something
0: other than a firing?
1: Just about all of them.
0: Brent Venables, the coach, left from USC.
1: Coach at Alabama.
0: And Kalen DeBoer.
1: DeBoer.
0: That's it. Everybody else is at Arkansas, at their school in the SEC because the coach ahead of them got fired.
1: You're right.
0: And the longest tenured coach right now is Kirby Smart at 10 years, Georgia, and the next is 7.
1: Watch out. Okay, Trey, thanks. We'll talk to you tomorrow. That's Trey Biddy.
0: Bye, guys.
1: Back in a moment.
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7: This is the Pigskin Preacher, bringing you the word. 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

0: Welcome back to Drive Time Sports, where Randy Rainwater has trusted me to tell you about Benihana. Now, Benihana, we had to tell you the 10% deal is over. Sorry about that. But for Monday, Tuesday, and Wednesday, lunch and dinner, they've got a special selection. 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And Randy loves this. Marcus Elliott loves this. There's no limit on how many rolls you can order for $5 each. That's the special at Benihana. So join them. That's for Monday, Tuesday, which is today, and Wednesday. Lunch and dinner at Benihana's. Okay, we've got Trip, Rick, and hopefully Kevin McPherson. Do we have Kevin McPherson?
1: He has not called yet, no.
0: He hasn't called yet? Okay, so I'll just tell you on the air, Trip. Houston Nutt wants to switch to 605. You got his cell phone number. So Houston Nutt will join us at 6:05. We can talk about a variety of subjects for him. And he said twice a year they have a brothers get-together. You know, there's four of them, and they're all athletic. They play golf, do several other things, and that's where he is right now. So we were very fortunate to get him to be on the show today. Well, I'm sorry that Kevin's not with us right now, because we'd sure like to talk to him about the Bahamas.
1: That is an hilarious coincidence, because guess who just dialed in?
0: Like, who, Kevin McPherson?
1: Just dialed in as we're talking about him. Yep.
0: All right. Just dialed in, huh? Way to go. We won't even play Eastbound and Down. We're glad we've got you.
1: I got the Doobie Brothers blessing right now.
0: Oh, that's
1: I hope you like the Doobie Brothers.
0: That's for Kevin?
1: Well, it's for me, but yeah, it can be for Kevin, too.
0: Doobie Brothers
2: are
0: fine.
2: I like a little
1: dog
2: rock.
1: Yeah, okay.
0: That's kind of what that is. You're exactly right. So, Kevin, were you at the practice yesterday?
2: I was. We were initially told, I mean, we got an email after 7 p.m. Sunday night. Hey, by the way, media's welcome in tomorrow, 2:40 to 3, so we were going to get the final 20 minutes. Turns out we got a little more than 30 of that, and then we got about the same amount of time with Calipari right after practice ended. And remember, they're going through full practice. They got 10 as a lead-up to this foreign summer tour. In the Bahamas, it began with first game in 4 and 5 days, first one tips Friday, July 31st. So we got Calipari talking about that and everything else, talking about the roster. We got to see the team a little bit. But, again, those full practices. So we missed the majority of practice. And, in fact, when Calipari was talking about it, he was referring to things that probably happened in the larger portion of practice that none of us got to see. But he was saying it as though it was familiar to all of us. Like, yeah, you saw this. I'm like, yeah, we didn't see that. We saw three different drills,
0: yeah,
2: and then we saw shooting, you know, shooting, individual shooting. So it was, you know, hey, something's better than nothing. I mean, you could tell a lot. It seems like every year we say, well, there's height, there's length, there's athleticism. Arkansas is a little different that way. There's just more of it now. You know, this is a big youth movement kind of a thing, but if you look at some of the bodies, I mean, Jordan Smith Jr., J.J. Anders, Abdu Torre, and Caleb Origu, they're not lacking for you know, mass. Typically, sometimes you see freshmen come in, they're skinny, right? They may be talented. They may have length and height. A lot of times they don't look the same as the older guys. Well, there aren't a whole lot of older guys to compare to. You got Billy Richmond. Mm-hmm. Jeremiah Wilkinson, who's, you know, not a big guy, guard at 6'1", 185. And even Cooper Bowser at 6'11", with a 7'5", wingspan, he goes about 225. So your younger guys are sort of your thicker, you know, you're talking body mass and weight. Some of them are your younger players, and they look the part. But, boy, even with just limited stuff to look at, you could tell that this team is going to be able to play three levels of bully ball. I think with Jordan Smith Jr. as a combo guard, I look at, again, J.J. Andrews. I think he's going to play some small ball four, certainly play on the wing. Caleb Origu, we don't know how big his role is going to be. He's only been on campus about a week, he and Davion Thompson, after their reclass announcements. But they'll be available. And then kind of a surprise, the talk of Mapaire Maker, the 7-footer Sudanese, dual citizenship Sudan and Australia. After taking a prep year last year, guys, he'll be a freshman. 7-footer, we've heard a lot about recent practices, how well he's done. But I think, getting a look at him, he may be someone that can help Arkansas as well in that front line rotation.
0: Very interesting. Okay, so you saw shooting drills. I know you can't tell from that. They're just shooting with no defense. But could you see some good shooting out there where Arkansas could be encouraged?
2: Yeah, the one guy that's got a pro-level shot, it hit me immediately, is 7-footer Mika Murnin.
0: Really?
2: He looks like a pro. Yeah, he looks like a pro shooting from three. I thought Jordan Smith Jr. looked really good in his shooting portion. Obviously, shooting from three, his was at the top of the circle. Same place for J.J. Andrews, who looked good shooting. Dupore, the same thing. Obviously, Jeremiah Wilkinson and Davion Thompson, that's what they're known for. Wilkinson having proven it at the SEC level. Davion Thompson, coming off that Nike EYBL circuit and just reclassed. But both of those 6'1", 6'2", and it's interesting, but they're both lefties. They both have little hitches in their shots, and they both have a dip to bring the ball almost waist high to get into their shot. You think, well, that could be a problem. Well, for Wilkinson, I mean, he's got 2 years last year at Georgia in the SEC.
0: Yeah.
2: Their range is so deep. That's one of the things that helps them. They don't toe the line. They can play out and shoot effectively from this, from a further distance. And I think that helps them some, and their quickness too to create. But their shot looks good. It goes in a lot, and so that's. So this time last year, we thought going into offseason, shooting might be a big question mark, perimeter shooting for last year's team.
0: Yeah.
2: And then we went into this practice window, which was about 45 minutes. This time last year, we got 45 minutes. And we were surprised at how well just about everybody was shooting the ball. And as it turned out, Arkansas was one of the better three-point shooting teams, maybe the best in the SEC, one of the best in the country. We were not expecting that, but we got a glimpse of it. This team, another one, the big question mark. What will the perimeter shooting be like? Is that going to be a weakness? We think it's going to be a really good transition defensive team, getting in transition, slashing the basket in half court. What about shooting? Mika Murnin, to me, could be an upgrade shooting from three over Trevin Brazil. And Brazil is pretty good.
0: Upgrade?
2: Was it consistent?
0: Yeah.
2: Could be.
0: Wow.
2: Could
0: be. That's strong.
2: And Jordan Smith Jr., J.J. Andrews, and Dupore probably shot the ball better yesterday than I thought they would. Thinking it would, there might be more misses than what I saw. So that's encouraging. Mm-hmm. It's a small window. It's one portion of practice.
0: Mm-hmm.
2: Who knows? But I'm just reporting what I saw yesterday. And so that was all encouraging. And I felt like I was going to like what I saw from Wilkinson and Thompson, and I sure did. So Mapaire Maker looked pretty good shooting from the perimeter as well. Certainly in the mid-range, he stepped out and started shooting corner threes in those shooting drills, and he looked pretty good there. Ilya Frolov has a real nice touch. I didn't watch him as much as some of the other ones, but his misses were all close and online. And I think he's going to end up eventually. I think his offensive skill, for as long as he's at Arkansas, when he gets opportunities, we'll notice that more and more.
0: Did Coach Calipari talk at all about travel plans, activities that they might do besides basketball while they're there? Did he talk about this trip much at all?
2: He just talked about how young they are, and this is a great opportunity. What we've been saying, if you need a summer foreign tour tucked in after a roster build, this is one for sure, especially with half of those freshmen. You're basically 12 deep. Nine of them are first year, they're freshmen. One's a red shirt. Tomito, who was in street clothes, by the way, is dealing with a back issue. But half of those other eight true freshmen just got on campus recently. So this helps them, and he talked a lot about that. He mentioned that there's probably three or four guys that he's not sure about how much they'll get to play yet. May depend on them. So I guess if you put them in the game, what do? It will help determine how much you get to look at them. And when you say something like that, it also kind of tells you that maybe he's got in mind the top 7, 8, 9 rotation already. And those aren't players he's questioning as much how much he's going to play them. Another thing, when you look at the fact that Cimino's been in street clothes for a few days, we don't know his availability. Cooper Bowser took a hard fall in an alley-oop pass attempt, lob pass, like a minute after we got out there. I mean, so we didn't really see him in our 30 minutes. They held him out the rest of it with the tailbone situation. So we don't even know. Maybe it's they just did that precautionary reasons, and he'll be just fine and ready to go. Maybe, maybe not. And so one of the other things I like, Rick, about going deep in the roster build is these very things. Injuries already popping up this time of year, and you're going to go play other teams. Even if you're without Cimino and Cooper Bowser, maybe both are available, maybe only one, maybe neither, not as big of a problem. You have four more, 6'11 or taller, in the mix. Imagine going on the Summer Forward Tour, and let's say that both of them are out, and in the previous 2 years, that meant you were down to one big guy.
0: Yeah.
2: Don't want to play other teams, and you might still have all the talent advantages and win those games, but you certainly don't get a look at much at your options, which is what this is valuable for. Now, if it's one or two guys out, it's next man up, and you still get to evaluate.
0: You know, I brought this up before kind of humorously, but it is interesting. You're talking about going to the Bahamas, and it's a resort area and all of that. Yeah. You got all these guys 6'11 and 7 feet. Do they have beds at these resorts that these guys can sleep in, or do they have to fold themselves in half? Or I mean, seriously, do they? I don't know.
2: I don't know either, but they may have to get creative with pushing beds together. Do something to make it work. You know, who knows? Go ahead.
0: I've stayed in hotels and places, and you stay in a king size bed, but it wouldn't a 7-footer would their legs would be over the bed. So, I'm assuming that with the first game Friday, I'm assuming they're traveling tomorrow, unless they travel today. Do you think that's right?
2: Well, either today or tomorrow. So, I do think that's right. It's one or the other. And I mean, if they, I would be surprised if they go up there Thursday. My guess is no later than Wednesday.
0: Yeah.
2: Get settled in.
0: Go practice.
2: Maybe they go to the beach or something, a little practice, you know, and then on Thursday, and then raring and ready to go on Friday. And that Friday night game, by the way, the Bahamas national team, I'm curious because I think that team's going to play Louisville on Thursday because Louisville's down there for their own tour. They won't play Arkansas. Hmm. Yeah. They'll play some of these same teams, and I'm interested to see, is the Bahamas team, how many of their NBA guys? They got 3 or 4. My guess is probably 0 of those play, maybe 1.
0: Yeah.
2: You know, who knows? Because it's not a FIBA sanctioned event, so typically some of their top-level guys don't play if it's not that.
0: All right. We got Hoop Scoop, and we're going to have him some more when we return on Drive Time Sports.
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0: Welcome back to Drive Time Sports. I guess the music's playing. I'm kind of listening to music, thinking, oh, yeah, that's right. We're back on the air, aren't we? We're on Drive Time Sports, Tripp and Rick tonight. Randy Rainwater's out. He'll be back tomorrow. And we've got Kevin Hoopscoop McPherson. So, Kevin, yesterday, John Calipari was talking about these exhibition games. I didn't know you could play three. I guess maybe they've done that before. But anyway, we knew they had Gonzaga. He let it slip that it's going to be Memphis. We discovered today it will not be Kansas. Kansas already has three exhibitions, so they're not going to play Arkansas. But interesting the way he brought that up, wasn't it? It's kind of like he was throwing things out there that nobody had released yet.
1: Yeah, he does that, though. He'll tip off some of these matchups before they get officially released. He was unsure. He couldn't remember. So I don't know if Arkansas is going to have three like he was suggesting, since Kansas is, I mean, you know, that was something I've been talking about since he did. And then all of a sudden, like you said, that's not happening. So you get Memphis at home. You played there last year in exhibition. You get Gonzaga at home. Arkansas has tested itself on the road years one and two under Calipari. The first year they had an exhibition game in Fort Worth against TCU. And last year it was at Memphis, if you want to call that a road game. Mm-hmm. There was probably more Hog fans in Memphis. I was there than there were Memphis Tigers. It was close. It was maybe 50-50 at best for Memphis. It was a true road game for exhibition, and so let's see if Arkansas, because the idea was they were going to play at Kansas. We know Arkansas hosted Kansas 2 years ago in an exhibition game. But we'll see if there is actually a third one. Calipari also said that Arkansas is going to have another mega matchup, high profile, high major opponent, probably a neutral side game, in addition to the four we already know about: Indiana and Madison Square Garden in November, a few days later, Thanksgiving Day, against Michigan State in Detroit. We know Arkansas is going to play North Carolina on the road, a true road game in the fourth annual ACC-SEC Challenge. That's early December. And then closer to the holidays there, December 19th in Phoenix against Arizona. So you get four big-time matchups there, one more to come, according to Calipari. He also said, Rick, that he could not schedule a high-major opponent in Bud Walton this season. And I know for decades, once Arkansas became as good as it was, became in basketball, beginning with Sutton, it was really hard to do. For years, Arkansas played some of those kind of opponents in Little Rock at Barton Coliseum. Mm-hmm. The first few years with the new arena down here, you had, Illinois, Oklahoma State, Baylor, a few of those kind of games. They don't even do that in North Little Rock anymore. They're typically mid-majors. So you don't see that except for things like the old SEC Big 12 Challenge, which dissolved, and immediately the next year you started up the ACC-SEC Challenge. So you alternate every other year. But those aren't games that are scheduled by your staff. Those are, made for TV. ESPN works those out. It's still good to get those games. It's not like they don't count. But aside from that, Arkansas, Nolan did a pretty good job of getting some of those big-name opponents in when you looked at what his scheduling in the 90s.
0: It looks like the fifth one is going to be Virginia in Washington, D.C. That kind of slipped out today. I can't remember who put that out there, and that's playing at the Capital One Arena. Sometime in early November. So you think about that, a non-conference schedule with Virginia, Michigan State, Indiana, North Carolina, and Arizona. That's even for all of Nolan's years, I'm not sure they played a non-conference schedule like that.
1: Yeah, I mean, last year Arkansas played.
0: They played a strong one. Yeah, they did. You're right. They did play five
1: major opponents.
0: And they got Louisville at home.
1: They got Louisville at home in that ACC-SEC Challenge. So,
0: yeah.
1: And this Arkansas-Virginia game, closer to Virginia, right?
0: Yes, Washington, D.C. That's just much closer to Virginia,
1: right,
0: yes.
1: That's their backyard, like Michigan State and Detroit. So those aren't true road games, but
0: they're close.
1: They're not far from it. You're in North Carolina, and you've got maybe Madison Square Garden, Indiana, the only true neutral side, if you want to look at it that way. So five high majors this year, five high majors last year, but you did have a home game last year, and at least you can make a case some of those neutral site games were you know, more so that. You had the true road game at Michigan State, of course, last year. So that rounds it out. I guess it rounds it out what Cal Perry's talking about. Now, we'll learn about all the mid-major bye games soon enough, and then we'll have the full picture of the non-conference slate.
0: And he did, and you mentioned it, you know, talked about how tough it is to get teams at home, but he did say that next year Arizona's coming to Fayetteville. I think Michigan State's coming to Fayetteville at some point. And he did say they'll get an ACC team because the SEC-ACC will be their turn for a home game. So maybe next year it'll be a really good home schedule. As it is, you still got a good home schedule in the SEC because the SEC is going to be loaded just like it has been the last couple of years, don't you think?
1: Oh, yeah, and that schedule actually came out. Arkansas opens at home against Missouri in early January, closes in early March at home against OU. But, Rick, there's only one segment of the entire 18-game slate where Arkansas plays back-to-back home games. They've got two segments where they play back-to-back road games. And, in fact, because they don't have very many only one back-to-back home game set, those two back-to-back road game swings mean that when you look at a cluster of four games, they're playing three out of the four in consecutive games on the road. So that happens twice. So you've got a young team, and, yeah, you'll be tested in non-conference play, but SEC league play is always different. Yeah. Don't care about some of the quality of those non-conference games. It matters, and it's certainly part of your resume building, but league play is just different. And Arkansas, you know, I think the home matchups are more favorable anyway, but that also might mean not as many quad one win opportunities at home, and you don't get the, you know, if a young team suffers a couple of road losses, you come home and you don't really have a lot of opportunities to start stringing wins together, on your home court and then get back on the road again. You only get a chance to do that one time. And you think about an 18-game schedule, that's a whole lot of playing without really playing much at home without getting back on the road immediately after you get a home game and you're back on the road. That can be challenging.
0: Hadn't thought much about that. I guess I was just so excited to see them open at home and close at home because that's not always the case. And if it is, it's usually Texas A&M or Mississippi State. So it's kind of nice to have a little bit different look at the schedule in the SEC. I wonder who drew that up this year. Did somebody different do the schedule at the SEC?
1: I'm not sure about that. But you know, to me, the opening at home and closing at home—that's it's noteworthy. I don't think it's as noteworthy as the dynamics I just talked about.
0: Yeah, not playing
1: because
0: two
1: it's
0: in
1: only
0: a row.
1: Two games.
0: Hmm.
1: Yeah, only one time. It's kind of at the end of the first part of league play. Then you get a bye, midweek bye, and then I mean, like I said, and so you're playing your tougher games are on the road anyway. The way I see this league from this vantage point, we'll see. Sometimes you have two or three teams that are surprisingly better than we thought they'd be, and maybe two or three that aren't as good as we thought they'd be. So we'll see how that shakes out. The other thing I think is Arkansas home and away against Alabama. We know they do that every year with LSU and Missouri. The league, and I think this is intentional, Rick. I think it's intentional. Since the hiring of Nate Oates, after these two games play out, home and away, that's 11 games since Nate Oates was brought in and really lifted that program higher than it's ever been in basketball. And consistently, they're good every year.
0: Yeah.
1: In the 11 games, it'll be 11 after the two coming up, Arkansas will have played 7 of those 11 in Tuscaloosa. It's not supposed to be that way, but every other year it's supposed to even up.
0: Yes, it is.
1: I think that's intentional, and I think they're trying to help. I think the home office in Birmingham and the poster child for football and the SEC, now that it's relevant in basketball, they're doing everything they can. And Arkansas is the non-charter member that's being used to help prop up Alabama. I honestly believe that. That sounds silly probably to many or most. That's what I think.
0: Wow, interesting. How about that? Well, that's Kevin Hoop Scoop McPherson. He'll be on with us again later in the week as we talk about that trip to the Bahamas. Houston Nutt's going to join us when we return on Drive Time Sports.
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9: Pine Bluff police are investigating a late-night homicide. Officers were called to the home on West 30th Avenue around 11 last night. Officials say 31-year-old Anthony T.J. Walker was found shot to death in the backyard. No word on any possible suspects right now. Anyone with information should call Pine Bluff police. And demolition on the Markham Street pedestrian bridge will start today. The bridge was damaged beyond repair when a dump truck hit the support beams earlier this month. A demolition contract was awarded to Weaver Bailey Contractors out of Conway. They have 14 days to get the work done, but believe it will be finished by the end of this week. City officials say they will consider rebuilding the bridge once it's been removed. For the Buzz Radio Network, I'm Kara Kays, Jessica Rockwell.
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11: Dangerous heat and humidity continue today as temperatures warm up back into the triple digits. Feels like temperatures will be around 110 plus for today. Be safe, stay hydrated for today because we do get a little bit of relief from at least the extreme heat as we move towards the rest of the work week and into the weekend. This is meteorologist Juliana Cullen with the Arkansas Storm Team for the Buzz Radio Network.
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1: Welcome back to Drive Time Sports. Trip in Little Rock. I'm Rick Schaefer. Randy Rainwater is out today. And I hope we have our special guest, Houston Nutt.
2: We do indeed. We do indeed.
1: Well, Houston Nutt, thank you so much for joining us. I didn't know I was interrupting an event that you all do every year. Tell us about that.
3: Well, we try to take one or two trips where Dickie, Danny, and Dennis, and myself, we just go get away and play golf, eat, and talk about it. And, of course, we always have to work around the basketball. You know, the Nutt Brothers basketball coaches, they get, still coach. And yeah. So it's always a little harder getting their schedules just right. So they got to get through with what they're doing and try to work in, you know, 3.5-4 days where they're not interfering with their schedule. So it's a little bit easier for Danny and I.
1: Do the basketball coaches try and ask you for some NIL support while they've got your attention?
3: Yeah, there's always a little bit of that going on, but they're on their own. They got to get that done on their own.
1: Good for them.
3: We got enough grandkids. We got some other people in our coattail we got to take care of first.
1: That's exactly right. And you're kind of splitting time between Dallas and Arkansas right now, aren't you?
3: Well, that's right. That's right. With three grandsons in Rogers, Arkansas, we spent a lot of time in Rogers, Arkansas. That's been really good. And I tell you, I see what all the fuss is about now with grandchildren. No question about it.
1: That's right. Do you haven't done the CBS Sports thing for a couple of years. Do you ever miss that?
3: You know, I missed we had a good group, and I missed that. I don't miss the travel. You know, leaving Thursday from Dallas to go to New York and come back Sunday, you do that about 20, 21 straight weeks. That was a grind. And so I missed that. We did it for 11 years, and it was good, you know, staying in football and get to watching a lot of games. But I tell you what, there's a lot of Saturday nights where the West Coast game's starting, and New York starts about 10:45 p.m.
1: Oh,
3: you don't
1: yeah.
3: get home. You don't get to that hotel at 2 o'clock and catch that.
1: Oh,
3: that's
1: wow.
3: Six a.m. flight. That was tough.
1: Wow, that's tough. Well, you did take time last Friday, as did many Razorbacks, to come salute Jim Lindsay. And you did an absolutely amazing job. Probably sounded a lot like Jim while you were talking. So what was that experience like for you? And what are maybe a story or two you'd like to share about Jim?
3: Well, Rick, you know him very well, too. I had the privilege, when I graduated Little Rock Central, Ken Turner got me my first job. He said, being Fayetteville, June 1st, you're going to be working for Jim Lindsay. And had no idea who he was. I knew he was into real estate, in apartments and those things, but that's all.

0: And then I got had the privilege to work for him, and it was so cool. At each site, you know, Jim would drive around at the end of the day, and every so often he'd drive out where we were working. You know, we was pouring concrete, and this wasn't an NIL job. Now it was pretty. You know, I'm not watching grass grow. We pouring concrete, laying railroad ties, and burning brush. I mean, it was real work. But Jim would come by at the end of the day and said, you know, he'd say, "Hey, y'all three working yet?" I said, "Yes, sir." "Well, jump in with me." And I'd ride around with him and go to the sites, different apartments, different things that they were building or constructing. And I tell you what, that's where I first got to know Jim and the love for the state of Arkansas. He was a great storyteller. He loved his parents, his mother and father, his sisters, his brothers. Uncle B was a great athlete. And man, the love that he had for his teammates, Jerry Jones, Kenny Hatfield, Freddie Marshall, on and on and on. He didn't want to let them down. And so it really stuck with me, the pride that he had talking about the state of Arkansas. He was from Forest City. And then talking about him, you know, his college days. And they won a national championship. And if you look at a lot of those guys, Coach Hatfield and Freddie Marshall and Jerry Jones, on and on and on, those guys are really successful. And they have this bond. And, you know, that was the kind of bond I wanted, you know, with the teammates I had. And then as a coach, same thing. And so hey, there's so many life lessons that I got to know him. And even as you fast forward 20 years from that time when I was playing for Arkansas, you fast forward and all of a sudden a dream comes true for me. I get to interview for the University of Arkansas head football job with 14 other candidates. Well, lo and behold, Coach Bulls assigned some Razorbacks to be on his athletic committee to help him. And he had Scott Bull, he had Bill Montgomery, he had Quinn Grovey, he had there's Eddie Bradford, about seven or eight, about 10 people total. Mm-hmm. And Jim Lindsay, in my mind, Rick, my resume wasn't as thick as, say, at that time. I'd just been at Murray State, Boise State, so I didn't have the experience with, say, Tuberville, Francione, and some of these other coaches that were interviewing. And so in my mind, I really felt like Jim Lindsay had a lot to do with me being selected as the head coach. So our relationship's never stopped, and he's the ultimate giver. He cares about people. He doesn't have an agenda. He has a genuine interest to make people's lives better. And he is just a wonderful, wonderful person. He's going to be truly missed.
1: I think that if there was a line of people who could tell stories that nobody knows about where he helped them, we would be astonished, don't you think?
0: No question, Rick. There's no question. You know, and he doesn't go around looking for accolades, but there's so many times I know firsthand he's helped people get electricity back on for their family. He's helped with food. He's helped with so many different ways. In fact, you know, at that celebration, Rick, I guarantee you, including yourself, everybody has a story about Jim Lindsay, and it's usually about what he gave, whether it be to a charity, a church, a person just going down the street. And there'd be many a days where I'd ride in the car with him. He had 15 pies from Neil's Cafe in the backseat, or he had 6 rack of ribs or some turkeys or chickens that he was getting ready to go pass out to different families. I mean, it's just remarkable.
1: Amazing. How about the other guys that you got to see there? I didn't get to stay for the reception afterwards because I had to come to Drive Time Sports, but how about some of the people that were there and some of the conversations you might have had?
0: Well, there's so many. It was very hard to see everybody, but
1: yeah,
0: you know, it was so good. First of all, you know, when you see former players, you know, Marvin Kasten, a teammate of mine, Danny Phillips, Anthony Lucas, they're the first ones, of course, stand out. And then John Rutledge, Adam Rutledge, the entire Rutledge family, who I really love, and Randy Rutledge, his mother and father, John's mother and father were there. Claudette is really the only person that's living in Jim Lindsay's family now. Claudette, that's Jim's sister. And then I hear, you know, I got a nice text from Coach Calipari. I didn't get to see him. He was there. I got a great text from Ryan Silverfield, the new head coach. Mm-hmm. And then I heard Nolan Richardson was there and Mike Anderson. Yep. And so, you know, I have a known to Brian. So you got these Arkansas coaches. For them to take time to come, it just shows you, you know, the respect that they had for Jim. And then it was just so many, you know, Grant Hall and Kevin Traynor. I got to visit with a lot of people, but it was jammed. It was really, as you know, it was full.
1: So sitting right behind you, or maybe on the same row, were Ken and Dick Hatfield, and I couldn't see, because I was a little further back, I couldn't see who the other 64 members were. Were there some other guys from the 64 team there besides Dick and Ken?
0: Of course, Jerry Jones.
1: Then
0: the quarterback of the 64 team, Freddie Marshall. Freddie Marshall was there, and maybe a couple others, but I don't know for sure.
1: So Houston, I have to see, you got a text from Ryan Silverfield, and I saw him there. I was sitting kind of in front of him. I've never had a chance to speak to him, but what does that say about his commitment to Razorback tradition when he most likely, he would have never known Jim when Jim was at his peak because Jim's mind wasn't sharp at the end, but for him to be there, I thought said a lot, didn't you?
0: Well, it did, Rick, and I tell you, I've been really impressed with Coach Silverfield, and because of the reason that you just mentioned. I heard him stand up there in the SEC Media Day, and we all know what that's about. And for him to take time to start out his speech or his first talk was about remembering Jim Lindsay, who had never met but heard so much about, I got a lot of respect for him. I also got a lot of respect for him because I hear that, you know, he's really reached out to some former players, and I hear about that a lot. And that means a lot to me. And then he's reached out to me. I've never had a coach reach out to me before. And
1: really?
0: I really appreciate that. Yeah, never had one.
1: Wow.
0: And he is the first. He's the first. And I'd say I got a lot of respect for him. I know he's working really hard. And as you know, it's not easy. It's not easy at all with the 16 teams that are in this conference. And but we all know it can be done. This thing, you know, we can compete in this conference as tough as it is. It can happen, but it takes everybody, you know, in one foxhole pulling together. But I love what I hear and what I've seen so far of what Coach Ryan Silverfield has done. It's been really good.
1: I'm not about to suggest he can do what you did. I mean, there was talent available for you when you got here. There's no doubt about it. But do you remember, and I wish I could, in 1998, I got a pretty good memory, but I can't remember, what was Arkansas picked that year in the conference? Do you remember? It wasn't last, but it wasn't very high, was it?
0: Well, I'm sorry, I missed this. What year are you talking about?
1: We're talking about 98, your first year. Obviously, Danny Ford left you with some really good talent, but had 4-7 the last 2 years before that. Weren't picked very high. Do you even remember where? There were just 12 teams then.
0: I remember right where we were picked, Rick. We were picked dead last.
1: Were you really?
0: We were picked dead last.
1: 12th?
0: Oh, yeah.
1: Really?
0: Dead last. But 4-7 and 4-7. And that's, I remember that after the very first meeting, I never will forget going to Dean Weber's office, and Lewis Campbell was in there. And I said, look, I know I'm a small-time coach. I've been at Murray State and Boys State, but what am I missing? I see Joe Dean Davenport, Kanoi Kennedy, Zach Painter, Ryan Hale, Brandon Burlesworth, Clint Sterner, Anthony Lewis, Chris Chikuma, Madre Hill, all these, Bobby Williams, Anthony Lucas, all these guys, they look good. What am I missing? Houston, you're in the SEC now. It's in the Southwest Conference like the days you played. This is the SEC. We're talking about Alabama, LSU, and these guys have not won. They don't have any confidence that they can win an SEC game. And so, athletically, though, on the hoof, we knew that these players, we know that they can play, and they had the work ethic. And Danny Ford, you're right, picked some really good players. They just hadn't had very much success, and they didn't believe And so, man, once we started believing, as you know, that's when you start achieving. All of a sudden, you know, we went on this road. But, yeah, we were picked at the bottom.
1: I'd forgotten that. They actually picked last because that's where this team is picked. And, again, that doesn't mean they're going to win 9 games and all that kind of stuff. But it's totally different because he had to bring in his own talent. That's what's really changed about college football, don't you think?
0: There's no question about it. It's a whole different world now. And every time I look up, I speak to a lot of football teams. And the first thing to say is we got 30 new players. It's what amazes me, I spoke at SMU a couple of years ago, Rhett Lashley, and told me, you know, he's got 31 new players, and there's about 15 to 18 of them that hadn't gone through spring ball. And I said, you got to be kidding me, Rhett. You mean to tell me the first time you'll lay your eyes on these new guys, is when August gets here, they're in 2-a-days. Yeah, you know, besides what they knew on film and how they evaluated, they didn't know. They really didn't truly know and how they'd really fit in that locker room. It's the first time you're going by what you see and how you evaluate. And that's what you're in now. It's like it's free agency. You know, you're buying a new team each and every year. And it's unbelievable. And you got to do a great job of picking the right ones. But what I loved about the 98 group was, you know, even though they hadn't won, you know, Brandon Burroughs told me, please, you know, after a meeting, please don't ever use the word rebuild. I said, I don't plan on doing that. But it meant so much to him that, hey, we'll run through a wall. You know, work ethic, the 5:30 a.m., all that off season, it didn't bother. It didn't faze them. They would give you everything. And so that's what you want. You know, you want a team that won't take a lazy step, that go a little bit, you know, harder than they think they can go and give a little bit more than they think they can give. And then, you know, like Lyon Silverfield, if you go back and look, you know, he beat Arkansas and he beat South Florida. He beat some teams, and he did it with that recipe of taking the ball away and then taking care of the most precious thing you have. And you got to do that. If you look at the last few years, you know, just the turnovers, you know, as you know, Rick, you gotta take care of the ball. You got to take care of it. You got to have very few penalties. You can't beat yourself when you're playing the schedule you're going to play. You can't beat yourself. So, hey, I just like the way Coach Silverfield is approaching things, his attitude, and wishing nothing but the best.
1: Well, our listeners have heard me say this so many times, you're probably sick of it, and you've probably heard it too, but statistically, this is the truth. 78% of the time, the team that has the fewest turnovers wins. It's the most telling statistic in all of football. You can talk about yards gained, all this other stuff. That tells the story 78% of the time. And last year, had Arkansas reversed, you know, they were minus 11 in turnovers. If they'd have reversed that, they'd have won 8 or 9 games, and Sam Pittman'd still be the coach.
0: There's no doubt about it. There's no doubt about it. And you're right, Rick. And, hey, there's nobody that does as good a job as you do with all the history and the facts that you have and the stats. I'm going to tell you, that stat you just threw out, that 78%, I'm telling you, I believe in that, and that is the truth. You win by taking care of that ball. Go take it away, defense. Give it back to your offense. You be sound with that, and that's going to give you a chance. And you get to the fourth quarter, and all of a sudden, you know, that's one thing about the 98-99 teams. When they got to the fourth quarter and they were right there with them, that's where they believe, we're going to win this game. And, you know, that's what it takes.
1: Wow. Well, I think that goes all the way back. Correct me if I'm wrong. You played I'm right on this. You played Coach Broyles last year, and he had all these sayings. And I think one of them was, you know, thou shalt protect the football. And so, and you can go back to General Neyland, and you probably go back to Alonzo Stagg, and he's probably saying the same thing. What do you think?
0: Hey, no question. No question about it. It's very, very important. And I tell you what, we think enough. And that one thing I think Darren McFadden and Felix and Peyton and those guys would tell you their thing. I know they got tired of it, but from Danny and anybody on offense, you know, Joe Ferguson and Marcus, and, you know, we had always preached really hard. If we think enough to let you handle this ball, our most prized possession, you got to think enough of us. So that at the end of this play, this ball is going to be tossed to the official. It's not going to be taken away. We're not going to cough this thing up. This is ours. Because when we had this ball, the most precious thing we had, they can't score. So we're going to keep it.
1: Mm-hmm. Another thing that's precious that you have is memories of people that were here. And since you and I haven't had conversations much in recent months, but since we have, Bill Gray has passed away. Lou Holtz has passed away. Jim Lindsay's passed away. You really have to treasure these people while they're still here, because they were part of an Arkansas history that was really, really, really good.
0: Really were. Bill Gray, you know, who did a lot of really good things for Coach Broyles, working in the administration. And, man, of course, I remember Coach Gray also working there alongside Kenny Hatfield, helping when he was the head coach. And then Lou Holtz, you know, you just can't say enough about he's such a great man. I had the privilege to play for him and then coach with him. And then what he did at Notre Dame is just phenomenal. And everywhere he's been, even at Arkansas, the Orange Bowl team, I had great teammates in Dan Hampton, Dale White, Jimmy Walker, Ron Calcagni, Roland Sales. And you're talking about taking a team right after Coach Broyles now. Really, it's probably a lot of the same guys. Mm-hmm. Larry Jackson and all these guys. If you know them well, Rick, you talk to a lot of them. These guys believe so much in Coach Holtz because he was such a disciplinarian, a motivator, an X and O guy. And, boy, you talking about believing. And the one thing I always take with me, and it helped me so much as a coach, was our experience of the Orange Bowl. We're getting ready to play Barry Switzer, and they're feeling really good. Barry Switzer has a team, and they can flat-out fly. And they can run on both sides of the ball. And all they got to do in Miami, Oklahoma, I can't remember, Rick, you probably know, somebody got beat during the day.
1: Texas. All Texas Oklahoma was number one. Yeah, if Oklahoma wins, Oklahoma was number two. Texas lost. Yeah.
0: I knew you would know. And so Oklahoma, all they had to do is beat this little team, Arkansas Razorbacks, and we were the underdog in a big, big way. And this is what I always take with me. Lou Holtz made me feel as a player, and my teammates made us feel like we could beat anybody in the country. We could beat anybody in the country if we did the little things right. Everybody do their job. Everybody take care of the ball. Everybody, we don't hit somebody out of bounds. We don't hit somebody in the back. Know the rules. And he had a plan. He had a great plan for us. And I tell you what, Roland Sales and Ron Calcagni up and down the field. Big Leotis Harris. And these guys, man, were moving the pile, boy. And I tell you, there's nothing like that. And the defense playing so good, creating turnovers. So Lou Holtz, the master. He was a master at motivating people and getting these guys ready.
1: You are too, Houston. Thank you so much for joining us today. Enjoy the time with your brothers.
0: Thanks for having me, Rick. Good talking to you.
1: Okay. All right. We're back in a moment.
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1: Welcome back to Drive Time Sports. Hope you enjoyed the time with Houston Nutt. So, Tripp, that was kind of a trip down memory lane there, talking to Houston. Hope you enjoyed that, too. Yeah. Hope you enjoyed that, too.
14: I sat back and listened to the whole thing. I didn't want to say a peep, because I just wanted to hear every single thing that Coach Nutt had to say. And it was a great conversation. It was fantastic.
1: You can tell he got a team fired up. He can get people fired up. And Jim Lindsay was that way, too. And that's, you know, they both have a real evangelical motivation to them. And that's why it was so appropriate that he spoke. And Lindsay, his son, did a great job, too. Okay, so I earlier in the show talked about this contract that Notre Dame had with SoFi for the jersey logo.
14: Yeah.
1: And Arkansas has got one with Tyson. I do not know what Tyson is paying University of Arkansas. But evidently, SoFi, when I said it's between 18 and 20 million, it's per year. It's not. It's a six-year contract, but it's 18 to 20 per year. So that's the richest in college football history. Ohio State's deal is about 17 million per year. So you can look at the rich getting richer. That's the hard thing is, if you're middle of the pack, it's Arkansas is fortunate. Again, I have no idea what Tyson is paying, but they're capable of doing a lot. But how many schools even have that opportunity to tag into a deal like that? If you're not Notre Dame or Ohio State, maybe Alabama and Georgia do, but man, to get deals like that is amazing.
14: It's... I like it, but I don't like it, I guess, is the best way to describe it. I like that there's money coming in to the schools and to the athletics program. At least, you know, for speaking of Arkansas, it's every single athletics program has that from Tyson. They're all going to wear the Tyson logo.
1: Yeah, that's right.
14: And I like that it's all going to them. It kind of throws off the aesthetic of the jersey just a little bit for me, you know, and I'm just a bit of a traditionalist where, you know, if it ain't broke, don't fix it. And it kind of changed the layout of the Arkansas jersey as well, where it put the SEC logo on the collar of the jersey, kind of like how Florida and I think LSU also has it like that as well. So that's why I both like it and don't like it. But, you know,
1: Interesting. Notre Dame is the biggest brand in college football, even though they have not won a national championship since 1988. You know, it's what Houston Nutt said, what Lou Holtz did at Notre Dame was amazing. That's the last time they won the national championship. Lou Holtz was the coach.
14: Yep.
1: And that's been a long time, yet they're the number one brand. So the Athletic ran a story, and I think they did this last year too, about if a college football program could sell itself, like say the Denver Broncos did, were they $4 million for that? And I guess the Seattle Seahawks went for $9 billion. Oh. If you can imagine that, I think that's the most for a pro franchise in any sport. But so they valued them. University of Texas, they said, is the most valuable athletic program, valued at $2.46 billion. Now, again, you look at Texas. They haven't won a national championship in a long time. Not since they weren't in the SEC at the time, and they beat USC. And I'm going to say, what was that? 2000?
14: I think it was 2004.
1: Somewhere in that range. That's right. So you're talking about 22 years ago, and they're number one. Ohio State's number two. They're valued at $2.3 billion if they sold. Notre Dame, $2.1 billion. Then it's Michigan, Georgia, Alabama, Oklahoma, USC, Tennessee, and Penn State. When you look at that, and then let's just go further. LSU, Florida, Oregon, Auburn, Nebraska, Washington, Texas A&M. So that's 17 schools I just named. 17.
14: Gosh.
1: All of them are in the SEC or the Big Ten except Notre Dame. The highest valued team outside of those two conferences is number 18, Miami, at $950 million.
14: Oh, my.
1: And then after that, let's go back. It's Wisconsin. Florida State sneaks in there. So that's two from the ACC, $819 million. And then it's back to Iowa, Indiana. Arkansas is 23rd, $690 million. In fact, they were valued last year at $646 million. Now they're valuing them at $690 million, which might have something to do with the Tyson contract. Then it's Michigan State. So of the top 24 programs, 21 of them are either in the SEC or the Big Ten. And they go 30 deep, so Clemson sneaks in there, Utah, and then the rest of them are Ole Miss, Minnesota, South Carolina, Illinois. So let's do it again here. That means five schools. Of the top 30 valued schools, 25 of them are either in the SEC or the Big Ten. If you're one of the other ones, and again, the highest ranked other than Notre Dame is 18th. So that's what you're up against financially. So you can see why the Big Ten commissioner and the SEC commissioner, Greg Sankey, are not exactly in favor of the College Sports Act as it's written, because all of a sudden, all the TV money gets distributed evenly. They're not for that at all, because they're so far ahead of everybody. But as I'm reading also in a story that Sports Illustrated put out on the updates, the revised Protect College Sports Act. Here's some things in it. Now, I wish I could have asked somebody smarter than me about the first one. A $20 million retention exemption to the current revenue sharing cap set by the House settlement. As I read that, Tripp, you can help me.
14: Okay.
1: Does that mean that, let's say, you've got your revenue sharing cap, but you can retain $20 million above that to utilize through the years? Maybe that's it. I don't know. Rules prohibiting schools from paying high school athletes before they're enrolled in college, that is definitely a necessity, and that's to level the recruiting playing field. So you can't pay a high school athlete until he's enrolled. No more private equity-backed super conference talk. So the conferences are going to stay like they are. You can expand to as many as 19 league members, but that's it. And then here's the one that I think the Big Ten and the SEC have influenced: voluntary, not mandatory participation in media rights pooling. Do you think the SEC and the Big Ten are going to volunteer to pool their media rights with the rest of the leagues?
14: I mean, with how it's been going in recent years, I couldn't see that at all. No.
1: No, there's no way in the world. So anyway, this is supposed to be by 9 o'clock Wednesday morning. The bill is supposed to be as it's presented, I guess. You know that schools are calling, trying to get tweaks to this and everything else. The Senate is still in session. They've got an August recess schedule. I don't know if they're going to take that or not because of other legislation. But anyway, Petitti, who's the he's the commissioner of the Big Ten, and Greg Sankey are trying to kind of move along.
14: Try and get ahead of it.
1: Yeah, so here, isn't this funny? Isn't this funny? Okay, so how did we start off also? Talking about the Big Ten media days, right?
14: Yep.
1: And the commissioner of the Big Ten is just lording it all over the SEC. Oh, we're doing this, we're doing that, we're doing this, we're doing that. But the story says the same day, he and Sankey have talked more than five times. because they're trying to make a decision on the bill. Isn't that something?
14: Yeah, that's quite humorous indeed, right?
1: Yeah. So here he is talking about, oh, the Big Ten is so much better than the SEC. Three national championships the last 3 years. Hey, Greg, what do you think about this? Do you think we ought to be partners on this?
14: It's all, you know, I guess that's all for show. Yeah. Just to, you know, keep
1: that's
14: the fans
1: right.
14: engaged.
1: Now, okay, we got to have some live fan feedback, man, after all the stuff we've had. And we've just gone through guest after guest, and I'm sorry for that. So whatever anybody wants to say, go ahead.
14: We have had a little bit from the Middleton Heat and Air text line. I liked this from the 501. Can Houston come give the pregame speech every Saturday to the team? I am 100% in favor of that. Because,
1: yeah.
14: I mean, I told him on the phone before we had him on that speech that he made before his very first game in 98, when he's saying there's a lot of lions and tigers and bears, yeah. There ain't but one Razorback. He even said that to me on the phone, none but one. That plays in my head a lot every single day, and especially like when game day comes around or when it's football season, that sticks with you. And that was like 3 years before I was born, Rick. And that's how impactful that speech was. I'm kind of rambling about it now, but I am totally in favor of that. When we were talking with Trey earlier, we had another message from the 501 saying, I have a hard time believing KJ won't be the starter.
1: I think he's going to be the starter, but there's no 100%. We don't know how good Hill is. He didn't play that much at Memphis. He was a highly regarded prospect, but he was no more highly regarded than K.J. Jackson was. K.J. was a four-star. Hill was a four-star. So that one's left-handed, one's right-handed. I don't know if that makes a difference if you're a receiver. We'd have to ask a receiver. I've heard it said, yes, it does make a difference. The ball comes with a different rotation from a different angle. But hey, if some guy's throwing it and he's throwing it right in your hands, you're going to catch it.
14: Right. So, I mean, I agree. I don't see how KJ couldn't be the starter, especially since he's had some playing time
1: At Arkansas.
14: At Arkansas in the past couple of years. So it'd be, you know, if it was anyone but KJ, there better be a good reason why, you know?
1: Well, it's a big deal that he stayed.
14: Yeah.
1: And obviously the previous staff is not here. But Sam Pittman, even early last year, said we've already got our quarterback for next year. Mm-hmm. And even though we had Taylen Green last year, he's saying K.J. Jackson was going to be the quarterback. Now, he doesn't get that choice anymore, but I got to believe he's in the lead.
14: Now, I'm not a very smart person, Rick. I think you've learned that soon. And I'm not even smart when it comes to this whole legislation stuff or even when it comes to this NIL business. So I looked up the $20 million revenue sharing cap that you mentioned earlier. The initial limits sets an initial cap of $20.5 million per school annually. Mm-hmm. Current adjustments scaled approximately $21.3 million for the 2026-27 fiscal year.
1: Sure.
14: Yep.
1: Yeah.
14: Projected to increase by roughly 4% each year over the duration of the settlement. However, it's separate and independent of NIL. The revenue sharing pool is paid directly by the university and is completely separate from third-party name, image, and likeness. So I just did a quick search there to
1: Well, that's what I wonder what the $20 million over that is, or extension. But anyway, I'm sure somebody will clarify that
14: somebody
1: for us.
14: Somebody will.
1: All right, we're back with our final segment of Drive Time Sports right after this.
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1: Welcome back to Drive Time Sports. Certainly in just a minute, I want to give Tripp the chance to give us some more live fan feedback. We have some, but this is a really interesting story. You don't see this happen very often. San Francisco 49ers coach Kyle Shanahan wanted to make it clear that he was at fault for the car accident. If you've heard anything about this accident, it was tough. It was brutal. It really messed him up. He had a concussion, a broken left hand, a broken nose, three broken ribs, and 40 stitches above his right eye. Now, this is a really good coach, Kyle Shanahan, and he's coach of the 49ers, very well known. But evidently, the injury report put out by the California Highway Patrol erroneously assigned blame to the 21-year-old woman that he hit, that they collided with. And how many times do you have a high-profile guy come out and say, no, it was my fault? He said, I hit her. I don't know why it was reported the other way. but the police report doesn't say that. Now, the police department did say that they have corrected it and that Shanahan is right. But listen to this. I haven't had an accident in a long time, and I've never had one like this. Shanahan says, I was going 20 miles an hour. I went on my phone, but I dropped my phone. Well, this is a good tip for the people that are listening. It was stuck in my seats. It's on my lap, and it slid off. I've had that happen. Had that happen, Trip? Phone slips off.
14: Yeah.
1: It's between your seats.
14: Mm-hmm.
1: I went down to look. He's driving 20 miles an hour. I went down to look for it, took my eyes off the road for 2 seconds. As I was coming up, the airbags hit me in my face. They broke my nose.
14: Oh, wow.
1: Then they said the visor really gashed me. I took my eyes off the road looking for my phone, and my car veered into someone. And in that, somebody says the impact, I'll never forget how violent it was. And it talks about what time it happened. He was headed home. The police department said, yes, it was a clerical error. Neither party got preferential treatment and all of that. And so Shanahan's healing, and right now he's still fatigued. He certainly wants to get back to practice as he can. But I liked this. This is his last statement. It says, it crushed me hearing the girl, who was 21 years old, get blamed for it. I'm just lucky I survived, and this is, I finally got to this point that she didn't get hurt. That was my concern, was how about her?
14: Right.
1: And he said that he didn't lose his eye. But how many times do you see a public person like that say, yeah, it was my fault? Most times it's like, no, yeah, don't blame me for this. So I think that showed a lot of courage, and I appreciate him doing. I don't know anything about Kyle Shanahan other than his dad was a great coach, and he's the coach of the 49ers.
14: That shows
1: pretty classy.
14: It's a rare showing of humility and honesty, really, which is, I'm not saying you never see that out of, you know, people worth knowing or like celebrities or anything. It's just a rare thing you find anywhere, and I have a lot more respect now for Coach Shanahan after that. It's really cool. Also, what was weird about that, Rick, do you know it took 11 days until after that accident took place for this to be reported upon?
1: Yeah.
14: Normally, in the day of social media, that would have been instant.
1: Yeah.
14: So it was kind of odd how it took over a week for it to actually be publicly known.
1: Yeah, that's right. Pretty cool. Okay, so I wanted to share that story. Do we have any more live fan feedback?
14: We just got one, and I'm kind of proofreading it here just to.
1: Okay, well, while you're proofreading it, proofread it. Just make sure nobody says anything bad.
14: Okay.
1: Negative's okay, just not nasty. But so Dave Van Horn did talk to the media today in a Zoom press conference. Arkansas has 41 players on its roster that are either back from last year or probably committed as a transfer or a freshman. And he said that number could increase by one or decrease by one, but close to the number of players they'll have on campus. Fall practice begins on September the 9th. Now, NCAA rules state a team's roster has got to be capped at 34, but you can go over that number if you have players with a designated student-athlete tag. And that's a result of the House NCAA settlement last summer. And so that does allow you to carry some people over the limit. So 41 right now, you got to get it down to 34. So anyway, for fall practice, they can scrimmage, have inter-squad type games, all those kind of things. And the best news, again, of the freshmen, not one signed a professional contract. And only three of the players that are transferring in signed contracts. And Van Horn made the comment, didn't get blindsided like last year. And last year they did get blindsided. So anyway, that was nice to hear. And I think he's pretty excited about the coming season.
14: Absolutely. So we just got two texts from the Middleton Heat and Air text line, both about the same topic.
1: Okay.
14: And I thought it'd be interesting to talk about this. So thank you to both of you who sent this in to us. Apparently, SEC Nation on the SEC Network did a piece about Razorback football, and you can guess where they ranked them. Rick, would you like to take a guess real quick?
1: Oh, 16th.
14: Absolutely. So I'm going to read out this is a little bit of a paragraph, so I'm going to read this one out. It's longer. Just got done watching SEC Live, SEC Nation. Do you know what the topic was? How poor the Razorbacks are going to be this year?
1: Really?
14: They even talked about how sad the program has fallen. Can we be realistic with all of the professional analytics? They're saying 3-8 this year. Realistically, we need to talk about this. Razorback fans can have real expectations on how bad this could be this year. Our depth is not good, and unproven starters with unproven coaches.
1: Well, 3-8's an upgrade. There were 2-10 last year, or 3-9 would be an upgrade. But I'd forgotten this, and I was working in sports information at the time on Arkansas going into the 98 season. And yes, in 96 and 97, Arkansas was 4-7, but tough. They had players that were really tough tough to beat, but they did lose. And so in 98, I didn't realize Arkansas was picked last.
14: Uh-huh.
1: And other than a fumble at Tennessee, they might have been undefeated. They ended up 9-2 in the regular season, but the second loss really was a result of the first one, losing to Mississippi State because both kickers went out, and I guess you don't celebrate a loss to Tennessee. Maybe they drowned their sorrows, and both of them had DWIs. And so your first-team kicker and your second-team kicker don't go to Mississippi State. You lose by one because you can't kick field goals. So anyway.
14: I've never heard that story, and that is fascinating.
1: Yeah. So anyway, and they went to the bowl game and played Tom Brady in Michigan. So I'm not saying Arkansas is going to do that, but it's not that bad. Come on.
14: I thought it was an interesting point how we also, when we were talking with Coach Houston Nutt, that Arkansas was also picked last his first year. Now, I'm like you. I don't think that Arkansas is going to have an incredible turnaround and go, like, 9-2 like they did his first season. But, I mean, I can't help but be at least a little bit optimistic, and that helps because the bar is below the floor. You know, we went 2-10 last year. Worst case scenario, we somehow go winless. I don't think we will. I am just hoping, I am praying that it is a better or at least tolerable season this year as compared to last. And hopefully we win a couple of games that optimistic fans like myself didn't expect us to win. I would love that.
1: Mm-hmm, mm-hmm. Okay. You got another one?
14: It's a similar topic. From the 501 as well. Gentlemen, a lot of us just got done watching SEC Nation, and the topic was worst football team in the SEC. Arkansas was picked to be last or second to last in all four professional analyst picks. Razorback fans have to figure this crap out. We are not going to be very good. So let's not start talking like they're going to say some kind of, they're going to, I guess he means set some kind of world on fire.
1: Well, of course not. You're talking about SEC Nation. I don't know if that's Paul Feinbaum's show or if that's maybe
14: I think that's
1: after,
14: that's the SEC Network version of College Game Day.
1: That's right, because it's at 6 o'clock. Feinbaum goes off at 6. So it's okay. And guess what? There are 16 teams in the SEC. Somebody's going to finish first, and somebody's going to finish last. We don't know who it's going to be, but somebody will finish 16th.
14: Mm-hmm.
1: Now, nobody wants to be the team that finishes 16th. No. And you don't like to be picked to be the team that's going to be 16th. But, of course, why would anybody in Arkansas think that the outside media is going to pick any Arkansas any place other than 16.
14: I don't rely on them to pick us for anything. Yeah,
1: that's right.
14: Also, it's telling that a lot of Razorbacks who were here the last two seasons stayed for Coach Silverfield. I think that tells you a lot about what kind of coach Ryan is and what the players believe in him.
1: That's right. Okay, well, we believe in our listeners. Thanks for your feedback. Thanks for all the great guests tonight. Randy Rainwater will be back with us tomorrow. Trip, thanks for a good show.
14: Thank you.
1: And we will join you tomorrow.
20: What if someone did play-by-play of your life? Example, what would it sound like if you visited, say, Genesis of Conway? There's the arrival. Look at the reaction on that face at seeing a dealership that is so luxurious. 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And here it comes, the big play, $8,000 off the price of that very same GV80. Let's hear it again in slow motion. $8,000 off. 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

0: It's time to take a walk on the wild side with Trey Reed and Mark Hedrick on 103.7 The Buzz. It's the outdoor show you've been waiting for. Now, here are your hosts of the wild side, Trey Reed and Mark Hedrick.
1: A good hot Tuesday evening to you. Welcome to the outdoor radio program that always comes with an extreme heat warning, just like we got hovering over us. Like a humidity pod out there.
2: It's hot.
1: Trey Reed here with you alongside Mark Hedrick, Trip Keeter in the control room tonight. Damon's over next door on the Buzz 2 running the Travs game. And we got one of our regular buddies, Rich Cosgrove.
3: What is up, guys? How you doing, Rich? So nice to be here. Great, great. A little hot, but glad to be here with you guys.
2: Does it make the meat smoke any faster?
3: Well, we don't need to use the pit.
2: Concrete?
3: No, you just set it outside.
2: And it works.
3: Yeah, saves gas, saves money.
2: Nice.
1: We were discussing in the green room, in case any of our listeners don't know, if you've not met Rich before, he is from Whole Hog, North Little Rock, always sits in with us. He's a recently published author, too.
3: Yes, thank you,
1: great review in the Arkansas Times, Rich.
3: Thank you.
1: Not a typical review. I mean, you wrote about the music, but it was more, it was a great story.
2: It was introspective,
1: yeah.
2: We know, you know, I kind of know the sickness that dwells within.
3: We've been friends for almost 50 years, yeah,
2: and,
3: all right?
2: And he loves music, and particularly the blues. And, I mean, we kind of cut our teeth listening to, when he moved in next door, Little Feet.
3: That's right.
2: Kinky Friedman.
3: There you go.
2: We listen to a lot of good music.
3: Yeah, you turned me on to most of the cool stuff.
1: Your best Little Feet album.
2: Very first one.
1: Rich is having a thing about
3: it.
1: Waiting for Columbus has got to be right. But it's a live album. Some people might exclude that because it is a live album.
2: If you hadn't heard their very first album, which has Snakes on Everything, Brides of Jesus, those songs, you got to get it. It's
3: Time Loves a Hero,
2: very good. Dixie Chicken.
3: That's a jazz album. It's got Tower of Power on it, you know.
2: The best horn section ever.
3: Absolutely.
2: I mean, no doubt. So, you know.
1: Look at you guys over there. I love it.
2: And yesterday I sent him something, sent him a little Johnny Winter.
3: I sent
2: a little Johnny Winter.
3: Which was ironic. I've been listening to Edgar Winter, been thinking about that song, Living to Die, all day long. I've been singing it when I was on my bicycle. I've been singing it when I was making barbecue.
2: Yeah.
3: And here comes Johnny Winter. I can't tell him apart.
2: Yep. Yeah,
1: nice.
2: It was fun.
1: If you're texting Philip, Tripp's trying to get him on the phone over there.
2: Perfect.
1: He's there. He's already there. Nice. Thank you, Tripp. We'll get to the fishing report here in a minute. We're going to talk a little bit tonight throughout the show. Rich, have you heard about this Arkansas River cruise that's launching?
3: No.
1: The first one's in November. Yeah. I did a little research on it after you and I talked.
2: Don't kill me on it.
1: I want you to talk about it.
2: This is part of the Keepers and Culls.
1: I think we've got to talk about that outside of Keepers and Culls.
2: Well, let's get Philip on and
1: well, yeah, we will. We got about another minute before I'm setting the show.
3: We're trolling for catfish out of a party barge, right?
1: It's like a 180 passenger luxury cruise
2: liner. They're putting in at Tulsa.
3: What are we fishing with?
2: We're going all. It doesn't have a trolling.
1: It doesn't have a trolling motor. Mark is upset about
3: it. All right, that's it. I'm out.
2: But listen,
1: we just stole his thunder so bad.
2: That's all right, I can leave.
1: I want to talk about it during the show because just the concept of an Arkansas River cruise, what do you think about it?
2: Well, the thing about it is, partner,
3: oxymoron.
2: Since we've already talked about it, I've got part of this cruise booked. And I can leave a little early.
1: You can't hide big money.
2: It's hard to hide.
1: Because I looked up the prices.
2: Yeah, 5 to 9.
1: Hey, you can go to the Caribbean a lot cheaper than you can take this cruise.
3: Wow.
2: I can walk to Memphis quicker. I mean, seriously.
1: We love the Arkansas River here, though.
3: Mark,
1: That's why I want to talk about it tonight, later on. And then I've got a good story. I told you about this today. Evidence of the first angler bucket brigade in history.
2: Can we talk about that now?
3: No, let's save it for Keepers and Culls.
1: Now it's time to bring Philip on.
3: Come on.